among men whereby we must be saved. Only the Lord Jesus Christ of Nazareth can save you from hell, can save me from hell, and give us everlasting life. You need to trust him as your Savior. You need to repent of your sins. Turn away from your homosexuality. Turn away from your adultery. Turn away from your transgenderism. Turn away from your lying, your stealing, hallelujah, your blasphemy. Turn away from all those ungodly music, all those ungodly movies, amen, all that filth and perversion and mess, hallelujah. Those ungodly video games, amen, we can go on down the list. Those, that poker, amen, that gambling, turn from your sin, amen. Turn from all the ungodliness, the perverse, praise God, provocative, loose clothing, amen. All that mess, turn to the Savior and be born again by his Spirit. He will receive you if you come to him by faith and repent of your sins. Hallelujah. But he rose up from the dead. Thank God, amen. Just like, amen, hallelujah, the hymn writer wrote, up from the grave he arose with a mighty triumph over his foes. Praise God. He arose a victor from the dark domain, and he lives forever with his saints to reign. He arose. Hallelujah. He arose. Amen. Hallelujah. Christ. Thank you, Jesus. Christ arose, praise God. There is no, absolutely not one shred, amen, of anybody's word or anybody's statement that will contradict the infallible proofs found in the scripture. Oh, you say, well, we don't believe it's not enough for us. You just quoted from the Bible. Listen, those people that doubt the truth of the word of God, no matter what you give them, they will doubt it, they will doubt it, they will doubt it no matter what. Hallelujah. They don't want to believe because they want to remain in their sin. They want to remain in their iniquity. They don't want to turn from their sin and their abomination. They love their sin. They love their pleasure. They love the pleasures of sin. So they will not believe no matter what. But hallelujah, those who have honest hearts, those who are truly desiring to know the truth will come to know the truth, and the truth will set you free. The truth is the Lord Jesus Christ. Amen. And the Bible says very clearly, hallelujah, amen, ye, praise God. He said, Jesus said, I am the way, the truth, and the life. No man cometh unto the Father but by me. When you have the apostles themselves, amen, showing that they even doubted the resurrection, amen. And now, why did God do that? Why did God allow that to happen? He wanted that to happen, amen, to show us, praise God, the infallible proofs that this was not some kind of fairy tale, that this is not some kind of little story, amen, made up, amen, by these fishermen of the past. No, sir. This was the word of God being fulfilled. Amen. As we went to the book of Psalms, amen, the Bible says he would not allow his Holy One to see corruption. Amen. Praise God. But he would rise up from the dead. This is clearly what the scriptures teach, the infallible proofs of the word of God. So if anybody wants to deny this, they can go ahead if they want to, but they're rejecting the truth. They're throwing away the obvious. Amen. The Bible has proven itself to be true by the facts of history, archaeology, Bible prophecies, we just claimed, amen, and the eyewitness accounts of Christ's death, burial, and resurrection. Amen. We can't go through all the prophecies at this time. We'd love to. But amen, we touched on the resurrection of Christ. We touched on the prophecies of Christ being born in Bethlehem, lineage of King David and tribe of Judah and so forth. Amen. And the infallible eyewitness accounts. Now, no court of law will ever, amen, throw aside the eyewitness accounts of one person, and much less more than 500 people. But you have over 500 people claim that they saw the resurrection of Jesus Christ. Amen. You have a man who was a persecutor of the church, hated Christians, killed them, brought them to death, the Apostle Paul, or Saul of Tarsus. Amen. Before he became the Apostle Paul. Amen. What happened to him? He became a Christian, saw the risen Christ on the road to Damascus in Acts chapter number 9. Amen. Fell off his horse, saw the Savior. Amen. He became a Christian and pretty much the church's greatest preacher. Amen. In Christianity. So listen, hallelujah. This gospel is real. It's real. I want to close with this. There was a man by the name of Simon Greenleaf. Amen. A man by the name of Simon Greenleaf. Now, who is Simon Greenleaf? He was one of the principal founders of the Harvard School of Law, Simon Greenleaf. He wrote a book called The Testimony of the Evangelist Examined by the Rules of Evidence Administered in Courts of Justice. I'm going to read that again. He wrote a book called The Testimony of the Evangelist Examined by the Rules of Evidence Administered in Courts of Justice in 1846, in the 19th century. Simon Greenleaf, amen. He wanted to prove whether or not the accounts of the Gospels
were true, whether or not the resurrection of the Lord Jesus Christ was in fact true or was some kind of fabrication made up by first century fanatics. So he wanted to find out the truth of this situation. Amen. So he looked at the credibility of the witnesses. Amen. He looked at their credibility and their honesty, their ability. He looked at their consistency, and he looked at their conformity, amen, of the evidence that they gave. Praise God. So that's what he was looking at. That was where he was basing his test upon. What was his conclusion of everything? This is what he said at the end of his conclusion. Amen. Praise God. He says this, and I quote, praise God. All that Christianity asks of men on this subject is that they would be consistent with themselves, that they would treat its evidences as they treat the evidence of other things, and that they would try and judge its actors and witnesses as they deal with their fellow men when testifying to human affairs and actions in human tribunals. Let the witnesses be compared with themselves, with each other, and with the surrounding facts and circumstances, and let their testimony be sifted as if it were given in a court of justice on the side of the adverse party, the witnesses being subjected to a rigorous cross-examination. The result, it is confidently believed, will be an undoubting conviction of their integrity, ability, and truth. Either the men of Galilee were men of superlative wisdom and extensive knowledge and experience, and of deeper skill in the arts of deception than any and all others before or after them, or they have truly stated the astonishing things which they saw and heard. Praise God. Amen. So the resurrection is true, my friend. You to deny these things, Simon Greenleaf, amen, praise God, went to find out whether these, amen, statements by the gospel writers were in fact true by looking at the evidence, amen. And he found out, no, sir, these things, amen, were 100% true by the evidence. These men were, either they were some kind of men impeccable wisdom that brought forth some kind of great deception, or in fact their statements had to be true, and we know that they, praise God, that it was no deception. Their statements were in fact true. He came to the conclusion that the gospel writers, the resurrection of the Lord Jesus Christ, was 100% true without any error, a contradiction according to the word of God. And we know, hallelujah, that he rose from the dead. We know that he's coming back again, and that's why you need to be ready. You need to be ready to meet the risen Savior. You need to be ready, hallelujah. Repent of your sin and receive the Lord Jesus Christ before it's too late. Don't believe the lies of this ungodly world of the atheist, the agnostic, amen, the fool is sitting in his heart, there is no God. The evidence testifies in their face against them, amen. Hardly their own lives even testify against them that they're living in sin, they're deceived. Listen, my friend, you can know the Lord, you can be saved, you can be born again, you can escape the damnation of hell and be given everlasting life. Praise God. God so loved the world that he gave his only begotten son, that whosoever believeth in him, praise the Lord, should not perish but have everlasting life. My friend, you could be saved. I mean truly saved. Not just a false, amen, have a false salvation, which unfortunately many of the churches today preach. A false salvation. Don't even tell you to repent of nothing. Just say a little prayer and accept Jesus and you're a Christian. It doesn't work that way. When you pray this prayer, you got to mean it from your heart. You got to truly repent from your spirit to be saved and truly trust Christ by faith alone for your salvation. That's the only way to be saved, my friend. Amen. Not just adding Christ to your sinful state can redeem you. That won't redeem you at all. Or coming to Jesus, he'll accept me for who I am. Christ will never accept you for who you are. That's why he died on the cross for you, so that you could be saved and be born again and repent of your sin and become a new creature. If that was the case, he wouldn't have to die. He died so you could be saved of your iniquity and repent of it. Turn from that alcohol, turn from them cigarettes, turn away from that marijuana, turn away from all that adultery and fornication and the pornography and homosexuality and transgenderism. Or whatever, repent. If we don't, the Bible says, except you repent, you shall all likewise perish. But you can, praise God, repent. You can trust the Savior who loved you. Amen. And who loves you and who died on that cross and rose again from the dead and who's coming back again. If you want to ask the Lord Jesus Christ in your heart to save you from sin and to be ready to go to heaven, you can just pray this prayer with me. Lord Jesus, amen. Say from the bottom of your heart, if you're not saved, Lord Jesus, I am a sinner. Lord, I deserve to go to hell for violating your law, for breaking your commandments. Lord Jesus, thank you for dying on the cross
for my sin. Thank you, Lord Jesus, for rising from the dead according to the Holy Scriptures. Lord Jesus, thank you for loving me. Lord Jesus, come into my heart and be my Lord and my Savior, both now and forever. And by the help of the Holy Ghost, Lord, I will live for you, I will serve you, and I will walk with you. In your name, in Jesus' name, amen. Praise God. If you pray that prayer and you meant it from your heart and you truly repented of your sin and trust the Lord Jesus Christ by faith to be your personal Lord and Savior, amen. We want to give you, amen, send you our free booklet, absolutely free, what it means to be born again for new Christians, amen. Praise God. You just go on our website, amen, internationaldeliveranceministries.org, and email us, amen. We'll send that to you, praise God. And we, of course, working on an online version very soon that we'll have, hopefully in the next few days, amen, that will be online where you can just download it off the website as well. We love you. We're praying for you, amen. For those of you who are serving the Lord, continue to serve him. The Lord's coming back. Don't compromise for nobody, but be steadfast, unmovable in the faith, because the risen Savior, the Lord Jesus Christ, is coming back. We love you. We're praying for you. God bless.

Praise the Lord. Amen. Hallelujah. If you have your Bibles, please turn with me to Matthew's Gospel. Amen. Matthew's Gospel, chapter 24. And of course, we're reading from the King James Version of the Bible. Then we're going to go to Mark's Gospel, chapter number 13. Amen. Hallelujah. Father, we thank you that we can come before your presence. Lord, touch our hearts and hear from your word at this time. Help us to be doers of the word of life. Oh God, now hear us only, deceiving our own self. We thank you to God for this time that we can have together and magnifying and uplifting your name. In Jesus' name, amen. Amen. Matthew's Gospel, chapter number 24, and beginning at verse 42. Watch therefore, for you know not what hour your Lord doth come. But know this, that if the good man of the house had known in what watch the thief would come, he would have watched and would not have suffered his house to be broken up. Therefore be ye also ready, for in such an hour as ye think not, the Son of Man cometh. Who then is a faithful and wise servant whom his Lord hath made ruler over his household to give them meat in due season? Blessed is that servant whom his Lord, when he cometh, shall find so doing. Verily I say unto you that he shall make him ruler over all his goods. But and if that evil servant shall say in his heart, My Lord delayeth his coming, and shall begin to smite his fellow servants, and to eat and drink with the drunken, the Lord of that servant shall come in a day when he looketh not for him, and in an hour that he is not aware of, and shall cut him asunder, and upon him his portion with the hypocrites. There shall be weeping and gnashing of teeth. Amen. Mark's Gospel, chapter number 13. Praise the Lord, beginning at verse number 32. But of that day and hour knoweth no man, no, not the angels which are in heaven, neither the Son, but the Father. Take ye heed, watch and pray, for you know not when the time is. For the Son of Man is as a man taking a far journey, who left his house and gave authority to his servants, and to every man his work, and commanded the porter to watch. Watch ye therefore, for you know not when the master of the house cometh, at even, or at midnight, or the cock crowing, or in the morning, lest coming suddenly he find you sleeping. What I say unto you, I say unto all, amen. Watch. Amen. You may be seated in the presence of the Lord at this time. Amen. Hallelujah. Here in Matthew's Gospel and the Gospels we just read, amen, the Lord is talking about his coming. He's coming back for his church. Amen. He's coming back for his church. In other words, this is called, known to be the rapture. Now, people say, oh, well, the word rapture is not in the Bible. Well, you know, neither is the word Bible in the Bible. Amen. Hallelujah. Neither is the word soteriology in the Bible, talking about the doctrine of salvation. Amen. And we can go on and on, but the teaching is found here in Scripture. Amen. So sometimes we use theological words to describe the different teachings that we see in Scripture. Amen. Holy Scripture. Amen. So it's of really no consequence when people say, well, the word is not there. Is this really a fallacious argument in the sense that is if to say, well, the teaching's not there. The teaching is there. Amen. Talking about the coming of the Lord back for his church. Turn me for a moment to John's Gospel. Amen. John's Gospel. Go to chapter number 14. Jesus promised this. Amen. Of course, we know this in Matthew's Gospel and of course, Mark's Gospel we just read. It's also in Luke's Gospel. We're going to go to John's Gospel for a moment. John's Gospel, chapter number 14. Amen. The Lord talks about how he promised coming back for his church. And verse 1 says, Let not your heart be troubled. Ye believe in God. Believe also in me. In my Father's house are many mansions, Jesus says. If it were not so, I would have told you, I go to prepare a place for you. Listen, he said, there are many mansions. They're not many rooms. And some Bible versions say rooms. Listen, you're not going up there to get a little room, amen, a little shack on the side of heaven. Hallelujah. It's a beautiful mansion he's gone to prepare for us. Amen. Streets of gold. Hallelujah. Even if it was a room, praise God, we would give thanks to God for. But it's not. These are mansions, glorious, amen, buildings that Christ has gone to prepare. Hallelujah. Much more glorious than anything that Donald Trump or anybody else, any other rich individual has on this planet. What they have is a shack. Amen. In comparison to the master builder, the Lord Jesus Christ. Amen, somebody? And so he's building a beautiful, beautiful, luxurious mansion for the saints of God. Amen. Those saints are meant in Africa. Sometimes they don't have very much in other parts of the world. Amen. Not very much. And even here in Canada, some people have not very much. But praise God, those saints, when they're with the Lord Jesus Christ, will have a mansion over there. They will be there with a beautiful mansion, amen, forever. Praise be to God. They don't have to worry about paying rent. They don't have to worry about being evicted. Amen, somebody. Hallelujah. They won't have to worry about moth and rust corrupting, amen, the place where they live. Hallelujah.
Amen. When God does something, he does it perfect. So there are mansions, not rooms up in heaven. Hallelujah. It's so magnificent and beautiful. No preacher is able to properly articulate the beauties of heaven. Amen. And the glories of heaven and the wonders of heaven. Hallelujah. A place where there'll be no more sorrow, no more sickness, no more death. Hallelujah. No more pain. And the Bible says the former things are passed away. And the Bible says God will wipe away all tears. Hallelujah, from the eyes. All tears that people have shed over the years for so many things. Amen. Thank you, Jesus. He'll wipe away those tears from the eyes of every saint. Now, the Bible says here, amen, I go to prepare a place for you. And if I go and prepare a place for you, I will come again. This is verse 3. And receive you unto myself, that where I am, there you may be also. Amen. He says, if it were not so, I would have told you. See, Jesus says it is so. Amen. The atheist says, oh, you're dreaming. I don't care what you say. So I have to take the words of an unregenerate individual telling me that there's no heaven, telling me that the Bible's not true, and the Savior himself says, if it were not so, I would have told you. That's because it is so. Amen? Hallelujah. It is so because Jesus Christ of Nazareth says it is so. Amen? He is the way, the truth, and the life. Verse 6 says here, no man cometh unto the Father but by me. That's why we must be born again to go there. In order for you to go up in the rapture, you must be saved. You must be born again. You must be a part of the child. You must be part of the kingdom of God, a part of the church of God. Must be a child of God. Amen? In Christ. That's why the Bible says in 1 Thessalonians chapter 4, the dead in where? Christ. Those who are in Christ. Those who are saved by the grace of God, amen, not by their works, but who trusted alone in the merits of Christ alone on the cross will be the ones that will go up in the air to meet the Lord. Hallelujah. Amen. Praise be to God. Amen. Just turn with me for a moment there to 1 Thessalonians chapter number 4. I feel to go there for a moment. Amen. And then we'll get back to our text. But 1 Thessalonians chapter number 4. Amen. And we're dealing with the rapture, the Lord's coming. Amen. Hallelujah. And people are trying to do away with this and saying, well, the Lord can't come yet and all this garbage. The Lord can come at an hour, and he says he will come at an hour that you think not. Amen. 1 Thessalonians chapter 4, going down to verse 13. Amen. This is the first chapter my wife and I read together. Amen. When we first met. Hallelujah. Scripture, when we did our devotion together. It's interesting. We read the rapture of the church together. It'd be wonderful we go up in the rapture together. Amen. Hallelujah. To meet the Lord in the air. The Bible says, amen. And I hope that all our family members would come to the Lord and do that as well. Amen. Be ready to meet the Lord and be ready to go up in the air. This event is about to take place very soon. Verse 13 of 1 Thessalonians chapter 4. But I would not have you to be ignorant. Now, that's amazing. I love that. I would not have you to be ignorant. And the word ignorant comes from the word ignore. Amen. To ignore this Bible doctrine, this Bible truth. He says, I would not have you to be ignorant. Amen. He continues on, brethren. Amen. Brethren refers to the saints of God, refers to those who are the church of God, those who are saved by God's grace, those who are born again. Amen. I would not have you to be ignorant, brethren. I would not have you to ignore. Amen. Don't ignore this. Don't be ignorant of this. Amen. Be educated by it. Understand it. And he goes on to say this. Amen. Concerning them which are asleep, that ye sorrow not even as others which have no hope. Now, he says, concerning them which are asleep. Amen. Don't be ignorant about them. Don't think that they're just in the grave and that's it. You say goodbye to your loved one who's in Christ and that's, you'll never see them again or that's it. And, you know, that's the end of the story. It's not that way at all. He says, I don't want you to be ignorant, brethren, concerning them which are asleep. Amen? Why? What's going to happen to those saints that we drive by, amen, that they're buried in the grave? The bodies are there, amen? More than likely, if they've been there for many years, it's been decayed. Amen? It probably, if you go into many of these caskets now, and, you know, if you go and see the casket of the Apostle Paul or his tombstone, wherever, I don't know if anybody knows where that is anyway, but or whatever saint it is, amen? All you see would be bones there and probably just maybe dust. Amen? And because, you know, these saints, especially in the first century, have been dead for almost, well, 2,000 years. Amen? Hallelujah. And so the Bible says very clearly, amen,
I would none of you be ignorant, brethren, concerning them which are asleep, that ye sorrow not even as others which have no hope. The world has no hope. The world in there has no hope. They party, they dance, amen, like today's New Year's Eve. They're going to go and party and dance and drink up and get blasted and get drunk and commit all kinds of sexual lewd acts. And they're having all this so-called fun for now, amen, the passings, the passing pleasures of sin for a season. And when they die without hope. They die without Christ if they don't know the Lord, amen. And they die and they go to hell. And those in hell will never be able to be together again. It's out of darkness. It's out of darkness. You'll never be able to see your loved ones again. You'll never be able to have any hope again to be out of that place called hell. Amen? So until they be thrown into the lake of fire, which is forever and forever. So this is what the Bible says. Hell's forever. But we don't sorrow as those who have no hope, right? We have hope, amen? Our hope is in Christ. And so the Bible tells us here that when someone dies in the Lord, we can be encouraged. We can be, hallelujah, we can be blessed. That we will see them again if we're saved and we are ready to meet the Lord, amen? We don't say goodbye, we say see you later, amen? Hallelujah, you may be here another 20, 30 years, but one day, amen, either the trumpet will sound or you'll go the way of the grave and you'll see them again, amen? So we don't sorrow like those who have no hope. There will be another meeting in the air. It's not over in this lifetime, amen, somebody? And so the Bible goes on to say this, amen? Hallelujah. For this we say unto you by the word of the Lord, amen? Let's go to verse 14 first. For if we believe that Jesus died and rose again, even so them also which sleep in Jesus will God bring with him. These the sleep in Christ, those who died in Christ. Amen? God will raise them up. See, when people die, we say, oh, this one's dead. I mean, in our mind, we think that they, sometimes we just think, oh, they're not conscious of anything anymore. It's not true. Their body is not, but they have left their body. Amen? Everybody that's died in the grave has a memory. Is still living as we talk right now. Huh? Michael Jackson. You can go to George Washington. Amen. Herod the Great. Julius Caesar, the Apostle Paul. Amen. All these great godly Christians throughout the centuries. William Tyndale and others. And so every one of those people I've just mentioned who've died and those who've died today are alive. Their physical body, they're dead physically, sure. But they are alive spiritually. The Bible says the rich man died and in hell lifted up his eyes being in torment. Lazarus died being in Abraham's bosom. Amen. And so everybody is alive. They're conscious in their mind. Amen. And they're real. We think, oh, they're dead and they're gone and they got no more memory and they're not thinking no more. No, the physicians are still thinking about their life because Father Abraham said, son, rememberest thou? Huh? That's what he said. And so all everybody who's died has a memory, has thoughts, amen, what they've done wrong, how they could have accepted Christ, how they were total fools by not doing so in hell, and now they have no chance. They wish they did. They'll never have another chance again. Oh, I wish I had another chance. God, there'll be no other chances. Amen? Sad to say that, but it's the truth. It's what the Bible says. That's why we make our peace with God on this side of the grave. Amen? And make sure we're ready to meet the Lord. Amen? Before we die. And the Bible says this, for this we say unto you by the word of the Lord, verse 15, that we which are alive remain unto the coming of the Lord shall not prevent them which are asleep. We will not prevent them. We will not go before them, those who have died in the Lord. The Bible says, verse 16, for the Lord himself, I love this. I love it. The Lord himself shall descend from heaven with a shout, with the voice of the archangel and with the trump of God, and the dead shall rise first. Somebody did a YouTube video saying that the trump of God is referring to Donald Trump. What kind of nonsense? But anyway, this is the kind of mess people are getting on with, right? But, you know, it's so ridiculous. It's laughable. No, the trump of God, the Bible says, is going to sound. Amen? Amen? And the dead in Christ shall rise first. Amen? Hallelujah. But I love it when it says the Lord himself. Ooh, glory. He will come down for his people. Amen? The Lord himself. He's not sending Michael the archangel or some other angel to do the job. He himself is going to do this job. Amen? The Lord himself shall descend from heaven with a shout, with the voice of the archangel and the trump of God, and the dead in Christ shall rise. Then we which are alive and remain shall be caught up together with them in the clouds to meet the Lord in the air. And so shall we ever be with the Lord. Wherefore, comfort one another with these words. The Bible says there will be a meeting in the air.
the dead in Christ will rise first. Then we which are alive remain shall be caught up. We shall be changed. Amen. There will be people that will never experience death. Those who are alive and remain at the coming of the Lord will never experience death. They will not be resurrected because they've never died. Their bodies will be changed into a new glorious body. Amen. But they will never experience a resurrection like those who died. Amen. In that respect, their bodies will change. Amen. Hallelujah. And be like his fashion, like his glorious body. And so the Bible teaches us this very clearly in the Word of God. But when will this all occur? Amen. When will it happen? When will it occur? Jesus says in Mark's Gospels, we just read, amen, from the at the beginning when we started preaching here. The Bible says here, Mark's Gospel, chapter 13, verse 32. But of that day and hour knoweth no man, know not the angels which are in heaven, neither the Son, but the Father. Take ye heed, watch and pray. For you know not when the time is, for the Son of Man is as a man taking a far journey who left his house and gave authority to his servants and commanded unto every man his work and commanded the porter to watch. Watch ye therefore, for you know not when the master of the house cometh. At even, he says, or at midnight, or at the cock crowing, or in the morning. Then he says this, lest coming, hallelujah, he find you sleeping. That's sad. That's a very serious statement. And he says this, and what I say unto you, I say unto all, watch. Amen? Hallelujah. He says, what I say unto you, I say unto all, watch. Hallelujah. Three times we see the word watch here. Actually, more than that, four times. Amen? Hallelujah. Verse 33, watch. Verse 34, amen, at the end, watch. Verse 35, watch. Verse 37, watch. You have four times the Savior is telling us to do something. Don't you think he's giving the emphasis for some reason? That's because he wants us to watch. He doesn't want us to be found sleeping. When you're found sleeping, you're not aware of what's going on around you, amen? You're not aware of what's happening, amen? You're asleep, and when you're asleep, sometimes, you know, I remember there's times, you know, you sleep into it, you miss work, you sleep in, you can miss school, amen? Hallelujah. People can miss important events, amen, because they were found sleeping, and they were not awake, they were not aware. Jesus is saying, don't be found sleeping, amen? Don't be found sleeping, because he's saying, I'm coming back, and you need to be ready. You have an opportunity. I've warned you in the Word of God. I've told you multiple numbers of times to watch. One, watch. Two, watch. Three, watch. Four. Amen? Four times, what I say unto you, I say unto all. Watch. Watch. Hallelujah. Be ready to meet me. Praise God. Because if you're found sleeping, I'm coming at an hour that you think not. Now, here it is. What time will this rapture occur? In what hour will it occur? Jesus made it very clear what hour. Amen. At an hour, he said, that you think not. Look at me to Matthew's Gospel, chapter 24. Amen. Amen. Verse 42. Bible says here, in verse 42 of Matthew's Gospel, chapter 24, watch therefore, for you know not what hour your Lord, what? Doth come. Verse 44. Therefore be ye also ready, for in such an hour as ye think not the Son of Man cometh. When will this rapture occur? When will Christ come back for his church? When will the dead in Christ rise first, and those who are alive remain shall be caught up to meet the Lord in the air? When will this occur on God's timetable and clock? Amen. At what time? Jesus says he can come at the noontime. He can come in the cock crowing. He can come at midnight. Amen. What time? At an hour that you think not. That's the time. The hour that you think not. Amen? You have the mid-trib, right? The mid-tribulation of rapture understanding or belief. People that believe that Christ will only come in the middle of the tribulation. So you can count from the time of the Antichrist signs or confirms the covenant with many for 1 week. Amen? And then he, in the middle of the seven-year period, you can say, well, that's the time Christ will come. That's not an hour that you think not. You can say, oh, Christ will come at the end of the tribulation. That's not the hour that you think not. You can count 7 years, amen, and realize and say, well, that's when he's coming. That's not the hour that you think not. Or he'll come in the pre-wrath understanding. Those who believe in the pre-wrath teaching, which these are all false teachings, amen, and they believe that Christ will come back, you know, after the sixth seal is open.
Well, you can count that, amen? You can count the seals and understand where you are. That's not an hour that you think not. The only biblical view found in Scripture is the pre-tribulational rapture of the church that teaches at an hour that you think not. We don't know when he can come back. Amen? We have to be ready. We got to be ready to meet him. Amen? And people today are not being ready. They're going out and going out drinking with the drunken. They're going out, amen, being homosexual. They're going out, amen, looking at the pornography. They're going out lying and cursing. They're going out watching the movies. They're going out loving the world. Amen? Going to Lady Gaga concerts and all that mess. Kenny Rogers and all that mess in the world. Jay-Z and everything else. Are you hearing what I'm preaching? They're loving the world and being a part of the world. And they're not concerned with their eternal soul. They're not watching. They're not keeping themselves, amen, from the filth of this world, amen, that they're not being strangers and pilgrims in this world, as the Bible tells us, to be strangers and pilgrims, amen, in this world, hallelujah, and that we should watch after fleshly lust that war against the soul. They're not caring about those things. And so Jesus is coming back, and as he comes back, the Bible tells us that there'll be a falling away first. More people are going to be discouraged. More people are going to turn away from the gospel. More people are going to believe that the gospel is not real and turn away and say, "Oh well, I got time," or maybe it's not even true altogether, and turn aside from the Bible altogether. And then when the trumpet sounds, woo, the dead in Christ rise first, and then the rapture occurs. And then you have millions of believers gone all around this world. People wondering what happened to them. The rising of the Antichrist comes. Amen? He says, at an hour that you think not, you could be brushing your teeth in the morning. It comes. Amen? Now, when the Bible says, unless he finds you sleeping, that doesn't mean that you can't sleep physically. Amen? That we have to stay up and drink all these energy drinks or whatever the case and put, these toothpicks on our eyes or whatever. No, that's not what he's talking about. Amen? Hallelujah. You can sleep physically. He's talking about sleeping spiritually to make sure that you're in Christ. Make sure you're not living in sin and walking in iniquity. You're not loving the world. Amen? Hallelujah. And that's what he refers to, that if you love the world, the love of the Father is not in you. You're not saved. You're not going to heaven. You're going to hell. And all these churches that believe, oh, no, once saved, always saved, they're deceived. And many of them are bleeding souls to hell, and they themselves, amen, in many cases, not there's those that believe that this false doctrine, but they believe that you can't live in sin and still be saved, but yet they believe in the false doctrine of once saved, always saved. Yes, you can be saved, but that teaching is false. But there are those that believe that no matter what you do, you're saved and you're going to heaven. That's false. Those people are false teachers, and they're leading people to hell. Amen. The Bible says the unrighteous shall not inherit the kingdom of God. At an hour that you think not, the Son of Man cometh. Listen to me. Hour that you think not. Hour that you think. If I told you I'm coming to your home tonight with $1 million, amen, in my pocket, but I don't, rather in this day, I don't know at what time I'm coming. I don't know what time of the day I'm coming. You have to be aware. I don't know what time I'm coming. You're not going to leave your home. You're going to be here. You're going to be awake. You're going to be waiting. You're going to be patiently listening for that doorbell to ring, huh? For $1 million, right? But I told you I'm coming in one week, and I don't know what time I'm coming in. I don't know what time I'm coming. It could be at midnight. It could be, and I got $1 million with me. You would try your best not to go to sleep. Or if you did, you'd try to get somebody else to come here to do rounds with you so that they're aware. If somebody comes and knocks on the door, that you can get the money. Amen? Oh, yes. How much more your eternal soul? Amen? When he says very, very clearly in the Bible, amen? At an hour that you think not, the Son of Man cometh. He's telling us to watch. Amen? To be ready to go up to heaven. Hallelujah. When the trumpet sounds, amen? And he calls your name. He says, my sheep hear my voice. I call them by name. Amen, somebody? And you hear your name called. The Savior calls your name. Hallelujah. And then you go up. Amen. To meet the Lord in the air. What a beautiful, wonderful sight, seeing Jesus. Amen. Hallelujah. Glory. And being in those clouds of glory with Christ himself. Amen. And going past the second heaven into the third heaven. Hallelujah. Around the throne. And nothing but now on the earth comes the judgment of God. Amen, somebody. And that's what's going to happen. At an hour that you think not, the Son of Man is coming to this wicked world. Amen. And taking his people out of this world. Amen. And that's why we got
gotta be ready. Don't say in your heart, my Lord, delay is coming. Don't say, I got time to repent. I got time to clean my life up. I got time to do what's right with God. You may not have one more second left, amen? You can die in your sin. You need to make it right with God, and right now, today is a day of salvation, amen? Tomorrow might be too late. And so those people who are playing games with God in the church of pastors, amen, and all those people playing games with God, thinking that they can go to heaven and still live in sin, are going to find themselves in the lake of fire with the hypocrites. The Bible says there shall be weeping and gnashing of teeth. They're not going to go to heaven. They're not a child of God, or they turn away from the Savior. Oh, once saved, always saved. No, sir. It's a lie from the pit of hell. There's no such thing as once saved, always saved. It's not taught in the Holy Scriptures at all, period. It's a false teaching, amen? The Bible makes mention that the Christian is eternally secure, but only so long as he remains in Christ, amen? Hallelujah. There is therefore no condemnation. Now, them which are in Christ Jesus, who walk not after the flesh, but after the Spirit. Only if you're in Christ is your salvation eternally secure. The minute you walk away from him, there is no salvation. There is no redemption. And that's why you need to be ready, because the Lord can come now at midnight at the cock crowing. Amen? Hallelujah. Watch. He says, be aware. Amen? Make sure your garments are clean and white. Hallelujah. As we close. Amen? Going to be long, but as we close. Amen? The Bible says this. Hallelujah. The book of Revelation. Amen? Turn me to the book of Revelation, chapter number 16. Amen. Hallelujah. Watch and pray, the Bible says. Watch and pray. Amen. That's what we have to do. Verse 15. The Bible says, behold, I come as a thief. Blessed is he that watcheth and keepeth his garments, lest he walk naked and they see his shame. I'm going to read that again. Revelation chapter 16, verse 15. Behold, Jesus says, I come as a thief. Blessed is he that watcheth and keepeth his garments, lest he walk naked and they see his shame. Listen, as a thief, it's a simile. In other words, what that means is that a thief does not go to you and say, look, at 8 o'clock tonight, I'm going to come to your home, and what I'm going to do, I'm going to come and I'm going to steal everything you got in your house at 8 o'clock tonight, and I'm going to clean you out. We're going to have the truck. Nothing like that. Amen? If he told you that, you'd have the police there at 8 o'clock. You'd be arrested and so forth. No thief is going to tell you what time he's going to come to your house and steal from you. Amen? It's ridiculous. Jesus is saying a similar thing. Amen? He's coming as a thief in the night. Now, he's not coming as a thief in the night to those who are ready. Amen? They're watching. If anybody comes, any thief that comes, tries to come in someone's house when they're watching, is not going to be successful. Amen? Because you're watching. So Jesus is coming as a thief in the night. Amen? To those who are not ready. Amen? So he says to us, be ye also ready. Ready? Ready means what? When someone comes to your door and they're ready, are you ready? They phone you, are you ready? I'm out here waiting in the car. Amen? You're about to go to the airport. I'm waiting. I'm ready. That means you got your bags packed. You got your passport. Amen, somebody? Hallelujah. You got all your money with you. Amen? On all the items that you need for travel, your proper documents, you're ready to go. The same way. Hallelujah. Amen? He says, watch. Blessed is he that watcheth and keepeth his garments, lest he walk naked and see his shame. Amen. Hallelujah. You're ready. You got your bags packed. You got your, amen. Hallelujah. You got your passport. Amen. The passport is that you're born again by the Spirit of God. Amen. Hallelujah. That's the passport for you to pass from this life into the next. Amen. Hallelujah. And now you're ready to go because you're born again by the Spirit of God, and you're going to go to heaven to meet with the Lord. Amen. And you keep your garments. That means you're walking in holiness. You're not allowing your garments to be spotted by the flesh, to be spotted by the world. Amen. Pure religion and undefiled before God the Father is this, to visit the fatherless and the widows in their affliction and to keep himself unspotted. Is this, to visit the fatherless and the widows in their affliction and to keep himself unspotted from the world. You don't keep your garments.

be saved, you Pharisee. And they're deceived. They don't even understand what holiness is, without which no man shall see the Lord. If you think you can live a life of sin and go to heaven, you're deceived. You're going right to hell for all eternity. And because God does not want you to go to hell, but if you live in that sinful life, amen, you're going to be found in a place of weeping and gnashing of teeth, and the whole world will see your shame. You're going to walk naked. People are going to see your shame. All your sins will be exposed to everybody. Oh, I'm going to keep my, I'm not telling nobody what I do and what I think and whatever. Well, you don't have to do that. One of these days, it's all going to be exposed. Why not expose it now? Amen. Get right with Christ and say, Lord, clean me up. Wash me with your blood. Amen. Then wait for the day of judgment when every thought and every word and every action is going to be exposed anyway. And the whole world is going to see your shame. And you're going to go to hell because you wanted to hold on to something that you thought was great. No. Repent and believe the gospel. Don't walk in shame. Don't walk in embarrassment. Don't walk in sin. Amen. Walk in Christ. And be ready to meet the Lord. For an hour that you think not, the Bible says the Son of Man cometh. He's coming at an hour that you don't know. An hour that you think not. And you think everything's good. You think everybody's, you know, forgotten about the gospel. When everybody's gone on their own way. When all the churches think that transgenderism is okay and homosexuality is fine. And it's okay to go ahead and to play the lottery. It's okay to go ahead and curse and swear. We got pastors now that can say curse words over the pulpit. Nothing wrong with anything. Oh, well, it's only words. Oh, okay. The Bible says that if you can't bridle your tongue, your religion is vain. Amen? You don't know God. Hallelujah. How do you speak forward things? No, sir. You're not right with Christ. Amen? You got to be born again and say, Lord, you take control of my thoughts, my words, my actions, my deeds. I want to remain in Christ. Hallelujah. And if we remain in Christ, we have nothing to fear. Amen. Perfect love casteth out all fear. We're walking in his perfect love and in the spirit. We don't have any fear. We know that he's going to bring us unto himself when the trumpet sounds. And I can tell you right now, that trumpet is going to sound soon. That trumpet's going to sound soon. Jesus is coming. Amen. People don't like to hear this kind of message because it makes them uncomfortable. It makes them uncomfortable. Oh, I don't want to hear that over the pulpit. We want to hear a nice little message. What kind of message are you going to hear when Jesus says, depart from me, you curse, into everlasting fire, prepared for the devil and his angel? Oh, Lord Jesus, I don't want to hear that message. I just don't want to hear it because, you know, that message, oh, it's not the kind of message I want to hear. Well, you're going to hear it anyway if you're not saved. Amen. You're going to hear it anyway, and you're not going to be able to shut Christ off. And so, oh, I don't want to talk about this right now. No, you're going to have to talk about it, and you're going to have to deal with it. That's why you need to deal with your sins now and be saved and be ready to make it to heaven and not go to hell. And make sure that you're walking in the Spirit. Well, my friends think it's okay for me to go ahead and sleep around because, you know, the pastor says, well, as long as you do it with somebody and you know, you love them and they love you and it's okay, you know, God understands garbage, you're gonna go to hell. Fornicators shall not inherit the kingdom of God. 1 Corinthians chapter 6, verses 9 to 10. Amen. Well, it's okay. There's some, I remember reading the believers, the Voice of the Martyrs, and of course they say some good things about precious saints of God all over the world who are serving the Lord and love the Lord and are taking a stand for Christ. But in many cases, they've compromised. Saying, I remember reading one time, they're saying, well, you know, there's these saints in, I believe it was Pakistan or some other Muslim country, that apparently all these saints, they gave their life to the Lord, apparently. Oh, but, you know, they're still going to the mosque and saying prayers to Allah because they have to do that in order to protect their family. What kind of garbage? So what, you tell me, what happened to all those saints who took a stand for Christ throughout the centuries? Their blood meant nothing. The sacrifice meant nothing when they're willing to give their lives. But okay, let's make a pass for this person. To bow down to a false god called Allah. The blasphemies, the name of the Savior, the Son of God, the Lord Jesus Christ. It says Allah has no son and that Jesus Christ is not the Son of God. He didn't die on the cross. Blasphemy, blasphemy, blasphemy, blasphemy. Amen, somebody? You believe it? Shout hallelujah. It's utter blasphemous. Oh, glory be to God. I feel the presence of the Lord. It's blasphemy. It's antichrist. Amen. And you bow down to Allah and say the Shahada, you're going to go to hell unless you repent of it. Say that there is no prophet but Muhammad, amen. And Allah is his prophet, is his prophet and his messenger, and so forth and so on.

and believing professing that false testimony? Multitudes of believers who've been killed in Islamic nations took a stand for the Savior, and their blood means nothing, and somebody else can go in and say, yes, well, I'm a Christian, but I can't, I'm afraid to show that I'm a Christian because I'm going to lose my life? Garbage. Rubbish. They're not saved. They don't know God until they, amen, come to the place of repentance. He that saves his life shall lose it, but he that loses his life for my sake shall see life. You got to be willing to lose your life for Christ and surrender your life to him and take a stand for the truth of the gospel regardless of what comes your way. God will help you. God will assist you. God said he will never leave you nor forsake you. That's exactly what he said. If you're serving him, he said, I will never leave you. That's what he did to Brother Stephen when he looked up to heaven and saw Jesus standing at the right hand of God. Imagine going, looking right through, amen, hallelujah, the first heaven, the second heaven. And man, that telescope is amazing, hallelujah. That's God's telescope, amen. Right into the throne room of grace. Right into heaven itself to see the Savior. Amen? Oh, yes. At an hour that you think not, Jesus says, the Son of Man cometh. He's coming at an hour that you don't know. That you don't know. He can come when you're sleeping. He can come when you wake up. He can come while you're walking. He can come while you go, while you're going to school, while you're going to work, while you're driving your car, while you're taking your shower, while you're brushing your teeth, while you're putting on your clothes, while you're eating, while you're talking on the phone to somebody. Amen? To somebody. While you're texting. Whatever it is, amen, he's going to come at an hour that you think not, and you better be ready when it comes, and I better be ready when it comes, because he's coming without sin to salvation, and he warns us multiple times to watch, amen? So listen, to close, we need to watch. We need to watch and be ready, but at an hour that you think not, the Son of Man cometh. And when he comes, not if he comes, not if he comes, it's when he comes. He will come. I don't care. Well, that's what you believe. No. You got it all wrong. You got it all wrong. It's not what I believe. It's not what I believe. What I believe means nothing. It's what the Bible says. The Bible is the word of God. Amen? It's what you believe. No. The Bible is the word of Almighty God, and it will come to pass 100% to the exact detail. It doesn't matter what anybody wants to say about it. It's point blank. Oh, well, don't you think it's a little dogmatic? Of course it is dogmatic. Absolutely. The truth is dogmatic. Amen? Someone told you that your mother is not your mother, you'd say, well, you're crazy. Yeah? I did my DNA test, and I know this is my mom and so forth. Amen? Your name is not your name. You know? You're not even here. And all kinds of foolishness. People get on with nonsense. And I mean, you're not going to even give any time of day to anybody that would say that to you, right? You're dogmatic on those things. People who love their sin, they're dogmatic that the Bible is not true. They're dogmatic that the scriptures are not real. They're just as dogmatic. But they're dogmatic in a lie. We're dogmatic in the truth. Amen? Of history, archaeology, Bible prophecy, and the eyewitness accounts of Christ's death, burial, and resurrection. And so he's coming at an hour that you think not. So you need to be ready at every time and every point of your life. To be ready that Christ is coming back. While you're eating, while you're not even thinking about the Lord, you may be thinking about what you're going to do tomorrow. Whew, you're gone. Or you missed it. Amen? People are going to miss it. Imagine the number of churches where people are in. How many people is going to go? I could tell you, most of these churches in North America, very few will go. Amen? They love the world. And they'll be probably right there, maybe some people right having, amen, a worship service, and whew, 95% of the people in that church are still there, living in sin, walking in iniquity. Well, we thought we were loving the Lord. No. You thought you were deceived. You didn't want to repent. You didn't want to come to Christ. You didn't want to get right with God. And it was too late, because Christ came at an hour that you thought not, amen, that you think not, and you were not ready. Be also ready for the hour, at an hour that you think not, the Son of Man cometh to stand. Amen. Christ is coming at an hour that we think not. We need to be ready. We need to meet him. We need to serve him. We need to walk with him regardless of what anybody says. We need to draw closer to him. Amen. Now more than ever before. Amen. Hallelujah. We need the power of the Holy Ghost now than ever before. Amen. To live the Christian life, to serve him, to be filled with the Spirit, to be baptized in the Holy Ghost. Amen.
With the initial evidence of speaking with other tongues as the Spirit of God gives the utterance, as the Bible tells us in Acts 2, Acts 8, Acts 10, Acts 19, and so forth. And we need to move in the power of the Holy Ghost to see souls saved, to do the work of evangelism, to see the Great Commission fulfilled, because at an hour that we think not, the Son of Man coming. Jesus is coming, and you need to be ready to meet him. At an hour that you think not, the Son of Man cometh.

Praise the Lord. Hallelujah. I want to welcome you right now to the International Deliverance Ministries radio broadcast and podcast. My name is Evangelist Sean Benito, and also International Voice of Deliverance Radio, 24 hours of uncompromised, praise God, Christian radio. Amen. We want to go right now into our topic of discussion. It is the topic of the gospel. The gospel, the responsibility of the Christian and the responsibility of the unbeliever or the unsaved, amen, or those who are lost, of the sinner, amen. The responsibility of the Christian and the responsibility of the sinner, praise God. Father, thank you to God for this time to come before your presence, Lord. I pray for all those listening to the sound of my voice, that they would, oh God, take heed to the word of God, Lord. Those who are saved, that they would be encouraged to preach the word of God without compromise. Hallelujah, in this time of deception and compromise. And I pray for those who are not saved, Lord, that they would receive the gospel, repent of their sin, and trust the Lord Jesus Christ by faith alone to be their Savior, Lord, in order to escape an eternity in hell and to go to heaven. We give you thanks and praise in Jesus' name. Amen. Praise God. The Bible says in Mark's Gospel, chapter number 16, amen, and verse number 15, Jesus says, and he said unto them, go ye into all the world and preach the gospel to every creature. He that believeth and is baptized shall be saved, praise God. He that believeth not shall be damned, amen. And so this is the words of the Lord Jesus Christ. Now, first of all, we want to just put aside this understanding of red letter Christianity. What is red letter Christianity? Red letter Christianity is the belief that the red letters of Christ, as revealed in the Gospels of Christ, Matthew, Mark, Luke, and John, are somehow more authoritative than other areas of the Bible. That's false. Amen? It's false. It's a lie. The Bible, when we quote the Bible from Genesis to Revelation, is the word of God. Amen. Is the words of Christ from Genesis to Revelation. Even though Moses may have wrote it, it did not come from Moses. Even though Paul may have wrote, amen, Romans and 1 Corinthians and so forth, it did not come from Paul or from any other Bible writer. It came from the Lord Jesus Christ himself. Holy men of God spake as they were moved by the Holy Ghost. Amen. So the Bible, the whole Bible, is the word of God. Hallelujah, and has equal authority in regards to, amen, it being the word of God as we rightly divide the word of truth. Now, the scripture says here in Mark's Gospel, chapter number 16, verse 15, Jesus says, go into all the world and preach the gospel to every creature. He says, go into all the world, amen, and preach the gospel to every creature. This is the command to the believer. The believer means every true born again Christian is to go forth and preach the gospel to every creature. That is the responsibility of the Christian. Many people believe that somehow we got to try to convert people to believe the gospel, that somehow we got to convince, we got to do our best to convince them. It's our responsibility to convince them. It's not our responsibility to convince anybody, although we do want to persuade men. Amen. Hallelujah. The Bible says that. But it's not our responsibility to persuade men. It's our desire to persuade men, but not our responsibility. Two different things. Our only responsibility when it comes to evangelism, hallelujah, when it comes to bringing forth the gospel of Christ, when it comes to preaching forth the word of truth to the lost, is that we make sure that we tell them the gospel, that they have the proper information to understand that they're sinners and that they need a Savior. Amen. That they need to escape the wrath that is to come. They need to hear about hellfire and damnation. Now, we're living in a time where people don't want to preach hellfire and damnation. Amen. Where theological schools now are teaching that, oh, that's uncouth, that's crude, that's not the right way that we should approach the unbeliever or the sinner. No. That's not the way we should do it. I went to a Bible school that taught that we had to somehow earn the right, they said. Earn the right. And that, this is how ridiculous it really is, and how unbiblical and how ungodly. But they would say that we had to earn the right in order for us to bring forth the gospel to the unbeliever. Earn the right. Imagine that. Earn the right. Listen, the Bible teaches it is their right to hear. The Savior says, go into all the world and preach the gospel. He didn't say go into all the world and earn the right and try to appease the individual and see if they're willing to hear. Nothing like that. The Bible says go into all the world and preach the gospel to every creature. Now, if somebody, amen, does not want to hear, we don't force them to hear. The Bible, we don't do that. We don't force them to hear if we talk to them and they say, look, I don't want to hear that right now. Thank you very much. Amen.
And, oh, I don't want that gospel tract. Then we go and shove it down their jacket or the that's not what we do. But we go forth and preach the gospel, amen, to every creature. And we're going to get to that part of the unbeliever, amen, their responsibility. But the Bible says the Bible makes it clear how that we do not earn the right to try to evangelize people. We don't earn the right to convince them to hear the gospel, and so that they can be our friend, or we could be their friend for 50 years. You know how ridiculous this is. And then somehow through those 50 years, you know, slip the gospel in slowly. What a bunch of garbage from the pit of hell. That's not of the Holy Ghost. And watch them slide into damnation. That's not love, my friend. That's the worst kind of hate you can imagine. It's not love. Hallelujah. No, sir. Bible says, the Bible makes it clear that love rejoiceth not in iniquity, but rejoiceth in the truth. In the truth. It rejoices in righteousness, in what's true. So what the Bible refers to righteousness, what is it? Righteousness is to do that which is right in the sight of God. And so when we as a Christian, as a true born-again Bible-believing Christian, our responsibility, according to the Savior, is to go into all the world and preach the gospel to every creature. That means there is no country. There is no country. Amen. No law that can hinder the preaching of the gospel. Amen. There is no country and no law that can hinder the preaching of the gospel. That means the gospel, even if they ban the preaching of the gospel, even if they ban evangelism, they ban Christianity out of certain countries, does that mean we don't go and preach the gospel? Absolutely not. That means we have to preach it no matter what. That means in Saudi Arabia, we have to go and preach the gospel. That means in Afghanistan or any other country, preach the word of God. We don't know. We don't care about what the laws of the land say when they come contrary to the doctrine of Christ. We go according to what the Bible says. Jesus, the Savior, said, all power has been given unto me in heaven and on earth. In Matthew's gospel, chapter number 28. Amen. What does this mean? All power is given unto me in heaven and in earth. It means that he has all the authority. All the authority. All the authority on this earth, in heaven, in the whole universe. Amen. Under the earth, everywhere, belongs to the Lord Jesus Christ. That means if anybody or any government passes a law that goes contrary to the word of God, it is of no force or effect. Are you hearing when I preach it? It is of no force or effect. That means if your mother or your father says, don't preach the gospel, amen, you can't listen to that. That means, amen, if they say, don't go to church, don't read your Bible, don't pray, you can't not obey that. Even though the Bible says, honor thy mother and thy father, yes, we do that. So long as they abide by the word of God. When they don't, we do not listen to their teaching or to their instruction, because their teaching and instruction goes against the highest authority, and that is the authority of the word of Almighty God. And it goes the same, amen, with the school board. It goes the same with the government. It goes the same with the supreme courts of any nation, amen. If they teach anything that goes contrary to the doctrine of Christ, we do not listen to what they have to say. Yes, we obey the law, so long as the law obeys the word of God. But when that law goes contrary to the word of God, we rebel against it with every fiber of our being and preach this gospel of truth. This is what happened in the book of Acts. Hallelujah. And all throughout scripture, when they told them not to preach this gospel, amen. Hallelujah. The religious leaders at the time told, amen, the apostles not to preach this gospel, amen. And what did the apostles say? They said, we cannot but speak the things which we've heard and seen. They also said, we ought to obey God rather than men. And when they threw them in prison, amen, hallelujah, the angel comes out and says, preach all the words of this life, amen. Hallelujah. God Almighty rebelled against the commandment of the authorities because they went against his authority, amen, and opened the prison doors and commanded the apostles to preach the gospel of the Lord Jesus Christ, even if they were incarcerated. This is what the Bible tells us to do. This is the command of Christ. This is what the Lord says. Amen. Hallelujah. He didn't say, oh, go preach the gospel only if people will accept you, only if people like you, only if they want to hear, only, nothing like that. Amen. It is the Christian's responsibility to preach the word. And the reason for this, amen, is simple. It is very simple. It is about their eternal destiny. It is about the eternal state of mankind, heaven or hell.
That's what it's about, heaven or hell. Jesus says in Matthew's Gospel, chapter number 7, amen, talking about the wide gate and the narrow gate, amen. The Lord himself says this. Jesus says, enter ye in at the straight gate. For wide is the gate and broad is the way that leadeth to life, rather that leadeth to destruction. And many there be which go in thereat. Because straight is the gate and narrow is the way which leadeth unto life, and few there be that find it. The Bible says that we are to enter ye in at the straight gate. Why? Jesus is giving us the right instruction. Where is the way to heaven? He says, go in that way. Go in the way that leads to life, not in the way that leads into damnation. That's the wide gate. But how many people are going on that wide gate? He says, multitudes, many there be which go in thereat. What about the narrow gate, the straight gate, and the narrow way? He says, few there be that find the way of salvation, the way of righteousness. Few there be that find, amen, or that receive the gospel of the Lord Jesus Christ. But this is what it's about. It's about heaven. It's about hell. People are going to hell. The majority of people are going to hell, and they don't know, because they don't know Christ. They're not saved, and they need to hear this life-saving gospel in order to rescue them from the wrath that is to come. If they do not hear it, they will be lost in a place the Bible calls hell for all eternity. It's not only for a billion years. It's not only for, you know, a zillion years. It's for all eternity, forever. Who can concept the idea of forever? And this is why some people do away with the understanding the biblical teaching of hell, because they can't understand, they can't fathom it. They say, how can a loving God make a hell? Listen, God Almighty made the way of salvation for people to be saved. Amen. God is not willing that any should perish, but all come to repentance. The one that sends himself to hell is the individual that rejects the gospel. Hallelujah. And God Almighty, as a result of that, gives them their demand, gives them their wish, and sends them to eternal damnation because they desire to live in their sin. He made the way of salvation. Hallelujah. That's the love of God. That's why he died and on the cross for our sins, the Lord Jesus Christ, that we can be saved from hell and be given everlasting life. But if we do not receive this gospel, the Bible says there's only one outcome: damnation. Damnation. And so that's why the Bible says that we have to preach it. We have to proclaim it. Now, the Bible says in the book of Ezekiel, amen, Ezekiel chapter number 3, amen, the Bible says it very clearly. It says that as a preacher, as a Christian, what is our responsibility? Will we be responsible for not telling individuals about their sin and about salvation through the Lord Jesus Christ? The answer is yes. We will be responsible for their lives. Their blood will be upon our hands. We will be guilty, amen, of not proclaiming the truth to our family, to our friends, to our co-workers. Yes, co-workers. Oh, preacher, are you telling us that we have to preach even at the workplace? Absolutely. Proclaim it to your friends, your family at the workplace, to whoever is there at the workplace. Now, we can't force people if they don't want to hear. They say, well, I don't want to hear it. We respectfully say, okay, we'll be praying for you, whatever. Change the subject. Amen. We don't harass anybody. But we are to look for opportunities to witness to them and bring the gospel to them at work, at school, at home, on the street, at the grocery store, at the bank. It doesn't matter where you are. Preach the gospel. Hard, go into all the world and preach it. Hallelujah. To the black man, to the white man, to the Asian, to whoever it may be. Preach this gospel. Everybody got to hear it. Souls need to be saved. Hell is real, and they need redemption. They need to have their sins forgiven before the day of judgment, before they die. For it is appointed unto men once to die. And the Bible says, and after this, the judgment. After they die, it's too late. They have to hear it now. There's an urgency. And so the Bible teaches us in Ezekiel chapter 3. The Bible says in verse 18, when I say unto the wicked, thou shalt surely die, and thou givest him not warning, nor speakest to warn the wicked from his wicked way to save his life, the same wicked man shall die in his iniquity, but his blood will I require at thine hand. Hear that? His blood will I require at thine hand. Notice what God says here. Why do you warn the wicked? To make him feel bad? No. It says here, to save his life.
The whole point of it is not to show that you're better than the other individual. No, sir. It's to show them the way of salvation, is to save their life so that they don't end up in the regions of the damned. That's the whole point and purpose. Hallelujah. And as a result, Satan will go and do whatever he can to try to hinder the gospel. Amen. To try to make that individual rejected. To try to make you look foolish. To try to make you discouraged from proclaiming. He'll use friends or use family, even people who claim to be Christians, to try to discourage you from preaching the gospel. But don't be discouraged. Set your feet down. Be steadfast, unmovable in the faith, and preach what the Bible says. Be obedient to Christ and continue to pass out those gospel tracts. Yes, pass out those gospel tracts. Amen. Street preach on the street. Hallelujah. Do what you got to do and warn people to flee from the wrath that is to come, because souls need to be saved. And because if we do not do so, the Bible says their blood will he require, who? God, at our hand. We'll be guilty of the blood. We'll be guilty of their lives. Amen. Verse 19 says, yet if thou warn the wicked and he turn not from his wickedness, nor from his wicked way, he shall die in his iniquity, but thou hast delivered thy soul. Praise God. Amen. So we warn the wicked, we preach the gospel to them. The Bible says we are not guilty of their blood. We are not responsible at that point. Once we give that individual the gospel of Christ. Now, what is the gospel? The gospel is this. It's good news, right? That's what the gospel means, good news. Amen. And the good news is this. Before you have good news, there needs to be bad news. Amen. Hallelujah. The bad news is this, that we're sinners. We've broken God's laws. We deserve his justice, which is not heaven but hell, as a result of breaking the law of God. The good news is that Christ came, and he is God in flesh, died on the cross for our sin, rose again from the dead, went to heaven, took our judgment upon ourselves, became our substitute, that we would not have to die, but he died in our place. He took God's wrath for us, that his righteousness may come into our account, that we may be made righteous through his shed blood. Hallelujah. I praise God, and that the charges of our sin may be dropped against us. So the good news is this, that Christ came to die for our sins, and that we could be saved from hell through faith alone in him, by repentance and faith alone in him. And if that is the gospel. So if we are not preaching that, if we don't proclaim that, that we don't proclaim that we're sinners, that we deserve hell, and that Christ died to save us from our sin, and that he loved us, that he died for our sins, that we could be saved from hell and be given everlasting life. If we don't preach that good news, we're not preaching the gospel. In other words, if we preach that, if we just preach amen, that people are going to hell, and we don't give salvation, that we can be saved, or we can be redeemed, we can be born again, we can be saved from hell, we're not preaching the gospel. It's a false gospel. If we preach, amen, that oh, God loves you, God cares about you, oh, he's head over heels over you, and we never preach against sin, never tell the homosexual that homosexuality is an abomination, never tell the transgender that transgenderism will send you to hell, never tell the fornicator that fornication is sin against God according to his word, not according to me or anybody else, but according to the Bible, the fornicators, adulterers, homosexuals, transgender, liars, thieves, amen, drunkards, and so forth, and witches, and so forth, shall not inherit the kingdom of God according to the word of God. If we don't preach that, we don't preach the truth of God's word, preaching against sin and telling people to flee from the wrath that is to come, hallelujah, and then give them the gospel. If we don't do that, we're preaching a false gospel. Both of it must be preached. It must be preached, amen. We must preach against sin. We must preach salvation, the good news of salvation, hallelujah. Jesus said to preach repentance and the remission of sins in his name in Luke's gospel chapter 24. He tells us to preach repentance. What is the purpose of that? The purpose of it is to tell people that they need to turn from sin. Repent of what? Repent of what? Change your mind concerning what? That's what repentance means, a change of mind that results in a change of action. And so turn from your sin, repent, and believe the gospel. Jesus says, except you repent, you will all likewise perish. In Luke's gospel, chapter 13, verse 3, we are to turn from sin. And then he says to also preach the remission of sins, that our sins can be forgiven. Hallelujah. Through the Lord Jesus Christ, when we repent of our sin and trust him by faith to be our Savior and Lord. That's the good news, amen, of the gospel. Now, the Bible says in Ezekiel, as we just read, amen, a few moments ago, that if the wicked, when they hear, amen, the message to turn from their sin, and they don't do it, the Bible says, their iniquity, they shall die in their iniquity, but thou hast delivered thy soul. This goes with the second part of
Mark's Gospel, chapter 16, amen, and verse number 16. The Bible says this very clearly, as we just read from the beginning, amen, hallelujah. And that is, he that believeth and is baptized shall be saved. He that believeth not shall be damned. Listen to this now. He that believeth and is baptized shall be saved. But he that believeth not shall be damned. What does this mean? It means if somebody receives the gospel, repents of their sin, trusts Christ by faith, they shall be saved. Now, the word there is he that believeth and is baptized. Some people erroneously believe that they have to be baptized in order to be saved. That's false. The Bible says, whosoever shall call upon the name of the Lord shall be saved. Amen. That we are justified by faith alone in the finished work of Christ. That means when we repent and trust Him by faith, we are saved. Baptism is something that needs to be done. It's an act of obedience that needs to be done once we're saved. This is why, amen, hallelujah, the evangelist Philip in Acts chapter 8, when preaching to the Ethiopian eunuch, said, amen, when the eunuch said, see, here is water, what doth hinder me to be baptized? And Philip said, if thou believest with all that heart that Jesus Christ is the Son of God, and then I will do so. And he says he believes that he's the Son of God. Then, of course, Philip baptized him at that point. Baptism is for those who've already been saved. Hallelujah. It in and of itself does not save us. It does not put away the filth of the flesh. Amen. The Bible makes that clear. Praise God. It does not put away the filth of the flesh, as according to 1 Peter chapter 3, verse 21. Amen. Hallelujah. It means it can't take away your sin, but it's an act of a good conscience toward God to show everybody that you trusted Christ. But here's the thing. The Bible says, he that believeth and is baptized shall be saved. Hallelujah. Those who trust Christ, repent of sin, will be saved. Praise God. The prostitute who lived a life of sin, praise God, and she comes to the foot of the cross. Hallelujah. She will be saved. Thank you, Jesus. Amen. The child molester, as heinous and abhorrent and as wicked and ungodly and perverse as that is, Christ will save the child molester if he truly repents of his sin, truly turns from that in perverse iniquity and his those ungodly lusts and desires and comes to Christ. Christ will forgive him and set him free. The homosexual, he will set him free from his homosexuality. No, you're not born that way. Don't believe the lie by the devil. If you're a man, you were born, your body by nature shows that you were made to be with a woman. That is by nature. That's the natural use of the body. If you're a female, amen, your body was made to be with a male in the confines of holy matrimony. That means if you're a man, your body was made to be with a woman in the confines of holy matrimony. If you're a woman, your body was made to be with a man in the confines of holy matrimony. You're never born a homosexual. It's a lie from the pit of hell. And the Bible says you can be saved. And there's so many that have come to Christ. And so therefore, if you come to Christ, the Lord forgive me, God will forgive you. He will save you. He will set you free through the Lord Jesus Christ. If you're transgender, God will save you and deliver you and set you free, as He's done for so many. Hallelujah. Smoker, drinker, whatever it may be. Witchcraft, don't matter what it is. False religions, if you're Islam or Jehovah's Witness or Mormonism or Hinduism or Buddhism, it doesn't matter. The Lord will save you. You believe the gospel. Turn from your idols. Turn from your sin. Turn from your false religion. Turn from your deceptiveness and your lies and your sin. He will forgive you and set you free. He that believeth and, hallelujah, is baptized, glory, shall be saved. He that believeth not shall be damned. That's the thing at the end of it now. He that believeth not, the Bible says, shall be damned. The responsibility, once you preach the gospel, once the Christian preaches the gospel to the unsaved, to the sinner, to the unbeliever, the family friend, or whoever it may be, once it's done, once it's proclaimed, once it's given, hallelujah, their hands are clean. Paul says, I'm pure from the blood of all men in Acts chapter 20. He says, because I've not shunned to declare unto you all the counsel of God. When we have proclaimed the truth of the gospel to the lost, our hands are clean. And now it's their responsibility. It's the responsibility of the sinner to accept or reject. Amen. When you give a gospel tract to somebody and they say no, your hands are clean. You offered to give them the gospel. You offered to give them the truth and they rejected it. When you witness to somebody and they say, I don't want to hear anymore, even though you may have only got out two words, your hands are clean. You had every intention to give them the life-saving gospel of the Lord Jesus Christ so that individual could be saved from hell and the lake of fire and they could get right with God, but they rejected. They rejected. They turned from it. They didn't want to hear it no more. And if even when you proclaim the word and they hear the whole message of the gospel and they don't want to be saved, the Bible says
they will be damned. Damned where? Damned to an eternity in hell forever, where the rich man is, according to Luke's Gospel, chapter 16. Bible says he lifted up his eyes, died, lifted up his eyes in hell, being in torments. Hell is a place where there's weeping and gnashing of teeth, where the worm will never die. The fire will never be quenched. It's so serious, more serious than I understand, that any preacher on this earth understands, more serious than we can even comprehend. The reality of hell, the reality of an eternal fire of hell forever, where we today think it doesn't exist, think it's fairy tales, think it's myths, think it's a preacher's misunderstanding or misguidance in relation to understanding the Holy Scriptures. No, sir. It's no misguidance. The Bible is very clear that the smoke of their torment ascended up forever and forever, and they had no rest day nor night, according to Revelation chapter number 14, amen, verses 9 through 11. Listen, the Bible tells us that hell is forever, and that's why we have to go and preach the gospel. Once we have delivered the gospel to them, our hands are clean. And that's why so many churches are preaching a false gospel, trying to make people, amen, become Christians, amen. They try to reinvent it so they can get more members in their church. Try to get more people, amen, accepting Christianity, when in fact they're not accepting anything. They're not getting saved. They're remaining in their sin. Amen. They just put a name on their life claiming to be Christian, when really they're still workers of iniquity on the way to eternal damnation. They've never repented of sin. They've never truly trusted Christ as their Savior. They've never received the gospel. What they did to receive a man-made, amen, reinvented false gospel, a false Christ, a false spirit, amen, a false gospel that tells them they can still be homosexual, they can still be transgender, they can still go ahead and listen to all kinds of AC/DC and Jay-Z and Kenny Rogers and love the world and go to the movies and smoke, drink, and do whatever and be a worker of iniquity, amen, and worker of unrighteousness, and live in sin and still pass through the pearly gates, believe that they can go ahead, sleep with a girlfriend or boyfriend, commit fornication and lick a porn, and still believe that they're saved, but they're just going through a hard time, they're deceived. You must be born again. The Bible says, let it not be named once among you as become a saint. What does that mean? What once among you? Sin. Turn from it. You can live right by the power of the Holy Ghost. We can live the Christian life not by our own strength, but only when we surrender to Christ and allow the power of the Holy Ghost to take control of our life. If ye, the Bible says in Romans chapter 8, hallelujah, verse 13, if ye through the Spirit, hallelujah, glory, hallelujah, do mortify the deeds of the flesh, ye shall live. That means if we kill the deeds of the flesh through the power of the Holy Ghost by walking in the Spirit, not after the flesh, the Bible says ye shall live. Ye shall live before God. Listen, my friend, the gospel is so important. Go into all the world and preach the gospel. Don't let anybody tell you that you have to, amen, somehow earn the right, blasphemy, earn the right to tell somebody about Christ. What garbage. Or that we should change it to make it sound more palatable because people are not going to listen to you. Garbage. How many people are going to listen to the two witnesses when they come? Amen? During the tribulation period. Huh? Most people are going to want them to die. Listen, it has nothing to do with how successful you become in ministry. How many people come to your church? How many people get saved under your testimony? It's about telling the people the truth and about giving them the proper information that they would have knowledge in order to repent of their sin and be saved through the Lord Jesus Christ, that they can find their way home. That's what God wants us to do. Be faithful. Suppose you don't save anybody in your lifetime, but you be faithful to God and preach the truth of the gospel. But I believe that souls will be saved as a result. But if they don't, you be faithful to God. Noah preached a preacher of righteousness. How many did he see saved? Just him, his wife, his three sons, and their three wives. And that was it. And the animals. Listen to me. The Bible says the responsibility of the Christian is to preach the gospel. Preach about hell, fire, and damnation. Preach that we're sinners. Preach that, praise God, that God so loved the world that he gave his only begotten son. Hallelujah. That whosoever believeth in him should not perish, but have everlasting life. Only salvation is only through the Lord Jesus Christ. Not through a church, not through a denomination, not through a preacher, not through Mary, not through the saints, but only through the Lord Jesus Christ of Nazareth. Praise his name. Hallelujah. If you want to know the Lord Jesus Christ as your Savior and be saved, you can know the Lord. You can be saved right now and hear the true gospel and receive it today and be born again, that you will not be damned and go to hell for all eternity, but you can be saved. Praise God. And be born again
and truly know the risen Savior. Amen. As your Savior and Lord. Not a false Christianity that justifies sin, that promotes the world, that promotes ungodliness, whereby most people who believe in all that, all those who believe in that false gospel are going to go to hell because they're not saved. They're not repentant of sin. But you can believe the true gospel. Amen. Repent of your sin. Trust the Lord as your Savior and walk in the power of the Holy Ghost. Amen. Separate from the world and serving the Lord and being a witness for Him in your life and in your verbal witness. That's the final thing I want to say, is that the verbal witness is important. People say, oh, well, just live your life and just show people by your life. Listen, your life is important to be a witness, but that teaching is right from the pit of hell, and here's why. Because there are many good Muslims, many good Buddhists, many good Hindus, many good atheists that just walk around doing good things for people. Listen, it's more than just doing good things. You have to verbally speak it out. People need to hear the gospel. How will they hear without a preacher? Amen? And if this gospel be hid, it is only hid to one group of people, to them that are lost. You got to open up your mouth and proclaim it and let them understand that they need to repent and believe the gospel before it is too late. It's disobedient not to open your mouth. Oh, well, I just live the life and let them come and tell and let them ask me questions. That's rubbish. You need to speak it out so they can hear the truth and be saved. Hardly do people say that. A lot of people say that because they don't want to, amen, be ostracized and the reputation ruined or whatever they want to do. Listen to me. Listen to what the Bible says. Go into all the world, preach the gospel to every creature. He that believeth and is baptized shall be saved. He that believeth not shall be damned. If you want to ask the Lord Jesus Christ into your heart and to be born again today, you can be. You can be saved. You don't have to be damned, but you can be saved, praise God, from hell, and be given everlasting life in heaven through the Lord Jesus Christ. But you have to sincerely repent of your sin and accept the Lord Jesus Christ into your heart to be your saving Lord. Amen. Just pray this prayer with me if you want to be saved. Amen. And if you want to be born again, a prayer alone can't save you. Only if you sincerely mean it unto God and genuine repentance and faith, He will save you. Just pray this prayer with me. Lord Jesus, I am a sinner. I believe you died on the cross for my sin. I believe you shed your blood on the cross for me. Lord Jesus, come into my heart and be my Lord and my Savior. I turn away from my sin and I receive you as my Savior and my Lord. I believe you died on the cross and rose again from the dead according to the Holy Scriptures. And I want you to be my Savior, my Lord, both now and forever. And by the help of the Holy Ghost, I will live my life forever for you. In your name, in Jesus' name, amen. Praise God. If you prayed that prayer, amen, hallelujah, and you sincerely meant it, you just became a new born again Christian, amen, hallelujah, and your name is written in the Lamb's Book of Life. Praise God, for whosoever should call on the name of the Lord, hallelujah, praise God, shall be saved, amen. 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But we thank God for what He's done, and we give Him all the praise and the glory. We love you. We're praying for you. Amen. 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No gift is too small. No gift is too large for God's work and to uplift the name of the Lord Jesus Christ and to preach the gospel, amen, in all of this world. We give God thanks and praise. In Jesus' name, praise the Lord. God bless you. We love you. God bless.

Praise the Lord. Hallelujah. Thank you, Jesus. Amen. God is good. Praise God. Amen. We thank God for all that he's done and all that he will continue to do. Amen. Amen. Praise the Lord. I want to sing a song before we begin. Amen. Our message at this time. Amen. If Jesus may come in the morning, Jesus may come at noon, Jesus may come in the evening, so keep your heart in tune. Amen. Do the best I can by the grace of God. Amen. Hallelujah. Hallelujah. Jesus may come in the morning. Oh, Jesus, he

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your heart what? 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So keep your heart in tune. Praise God. Amen. Amen. We got to keep our hearts in tune. Jesus can come at an hour that we think not, the Son of Man cometh. Amen. Praise the Lord. If you have your Bibles, turn with me. Amen. In your Bibles. Praise God. The 2 Thessalonians chapter number 2. And of course, we're reading from the King James Version of the Bible. 2 Thessalonians chapter number 2. Father, we pray you just touch our hearts that we hear from your word. Help us to be doers of this wonderful word of life. Not hearers only, deceiving our own self, Lord. We know the time of the rapture is about to take place. And God, enable us, Lord, to live holy, to live righteous, live pure. In these last days of deception and compromise, in this perverse and wicked and adulterous generation that has rejected your word, you're coming back for your people who are truly born again by your spirit and who have repented of their sins. And who are saved by your grace, walking in your spirit, walking in holiness. We pray this in Jesus' name. Amen. 2 Thessalonians chapter number 2, beginning at verse 1. Now we beseech you, brethren, by the coming of our Lord Jesus Christ, and by gathering together unto him, that ye be not soon shaken in mind, or be troubled, neither by spirit, nor by word, nor by letter, as from us, as that the day of Christ is at hand. Let no man deceive you by any means, for that day shall not come except there come a falling away first, and that man of sin be revealed, the son of perdition, who opposeth and exalteth himself above all that is called God or that is worshipped, or so that he is God, sitteth in the temple of God, showing himself that he is God. Remember ye not that when I was yet with you, I told you these things? And now ye know what withholdeth, that he might be revealed in his time. For the mystery of iniquity doth already work, only he who now letteth will let until he be taken out of the way. And then shall that wicked be revealed, whom the Lord shall let until he be taken out of the way. And then shall that wicked be revealed, whom the Lord shall consume with the spirit of his mouth.

pleasure in unrighteousness. Amen. Praise God. God bless the reading of his holy, inspired, authoritative, infallible, and their word. Amen. This is the Apostle Paul's letter to the church in Thessalonica. Amen. His second epistle. We know that there's 1 Thessalonians, this is 2 Thessalonians. And 1 Thessalonians chapter 4, he talks about the rapture of the church, of true born again believers. Amen. We turn back there in 1 Thessalonians chapter 4. Verse 13 says, "But I would not have you to be ignorant, brethren, concerning them which are asleep, that you sorrow not even as others which have no hope." Amen. The true Christian doesn't sorrow like the people who are not saved. Amen. Because we have a hope. Hallelujah. If our loved one who died in Christ, amen, hallelujah, is with the Lord, and we serve the Lord, and we're with them, one day we'll be with the Lord, and we'll see them again. Amen. The people of the world, amen, who die in their sins and don't know God, they'll never see each other again, sadly, tragically. But that's what the Bible says, because they're not in Christ. They believe, oh, everybody goes to heaven. It's not what the Bible says. Amen. The Bible makes it very clear, only few people will go to heaven in comparison to the greater majority of the world's population. Jesus said, and just turn with me for a moment. I want to just touch on that just briefly. Amen. If you just have your Bibles, turn with me to St. Matthew's Gospel, chapter number 7. Amen. St. Matthew's Gospel, chapter number 7. Praise God. Amen. And we want to read that because a lot of people believe, oh, that everybody goes to heaven for some reason. Everybody's going to be saved. Everybody's going to go right to the pearly gates when they die. Not so. Not what the Bible, it's not what the Bible says. Amen. Matthew's Gospel, chapter number 7. Not everybody goes to heaven. Sadly and tragically, most people go to hell. Amen. Because they don't trust Christ. They have religion, but they don't have salvation. You need to have salvation, not religion. Religion can't get you to heaven. There's so many people going to churches, but they're not going to heaven because they don't know God. They've never repented of their sins. Amen? They don't know the Lord Jesus Christ. Here it is. Matthew's Gospel, chapter 7, and we go all the way down to verse number 13. "Enter ye in at the straight gate, for wide is the gate, and broad is the way that leadeth to destruction, and many there be which go in thereat. Because straight is the gate, and narrow is the way that leadeth unto life, and few there be that find it." Amen? Few there be that find the way to heaven. Sadly, tragically, most people go to hell. The Bible says in 1 Thessalonians chapter 4, in regards to the rapture, it's only those who are in Christ. You got to be in the Lord. You got to be a born-again Christian. You got to be someone who's truly repented of your sins, not having skeletons in the closet. Amen, somebody. Not, oh, I'm saved, I love the Lord. Then you're watching pornography when the lights are out, huh? And looking at all kinds of women, when the lights are all kinds of men, or maybe all kinds of women if you're a woman, all kinds of men if you're a man, all kinds of abomination that God knows. When God told Ezekiel, amen, what do the ancients do? He says, look what they do, son of man. What were they doing? They're worshiping the sun, amen? Behind closed doors, right? Supposed to be the people of God, the leaders of the people of Israel. God knows. There was no point fooling around with God. God already knows. Oh, I don't want anybody else to know, but I don't mind if God sees. That's what we're saying. Really, huh? We act like we're atheists. If we go and we do things, amen, when in secret, and we believe that, oh, well, as long as nobody else sees me, you're acting like an atheist, as if there's no God almost. Huh? When God knows what you're doing. One thing we do know, that God is more merciful than man. That's true. Maybe that's why a lot of people, but the reality is they act like atheists, as if God is not there, huh? He is there. He's everywhere. He's in the Bible says, the dark places. He's in where the bright light shine. He's everywhere. Amen. Though I make my bed in hell, the psalmist says, thou art there. Though I take the wings in the morning, thou art there. What are we doing? What are we thinking? One day the trumpet's going to sound, the Bible says, and the dead in Christ shall rise first. Listen to what the scripture says here. "But I would not have you to be ignorant, brethren, concerning them which are asleep, that ye sorrow not even as others which have no hope. For if we believe that Jesus died and rose again, even so them also which sleep in Jesus will God bring with him. For this we say unto you by the word of the Lord, that we which are alive and remain unto the coming of the Lord shall not prevent them which are what? Asleep." It means to say that we will not go before them. We will not stop them. We're not going to prevent them. They're going to go up before us. Amen?
if right now, if the rapture happened now, those who are alive

remain. The Bible teaches that the dead in Christ shall what? Rise first. Listen to what the Bible says here. Okay? For this we say unto you by the word of the Lord, that we which are alive remain unto the coming of the Lord should not prevent with them which are asleep. For the Lord himself shall descend from heaven with a shout, with the voice of the archangel, and with the trump of God, and the dead in Christ shall what? Rise first. Amen, somebody. Then we which are alive and remain shall be caught up together with them in the clouds to meet the Lord in the air. Hallelujah. Imagine that. Can you realize? I just want to stop there. We just rushing through. Hallelujah. To meet the Lord in the air. Do you understand? I don't even understand. I'm just preaching. I'm speaking it, reading it from the Bible, and preaching it to you now. But just stop us and just think about this. To meet the Lord in the air. Do you understand what kind of meeting this will be? Amen. We're going to meet the Lord Jesus Christ of Nazareth in the air. Hallelujah. Amen. Praise God. And the Bible says, then it continues on and says this. Hallelujah. Amen. And so shall we ever be with who? The Lord. There's never going to be a time when we are no longer with Jesus. Amen. We'll always be with him. Hallelujah. Out of this wicked world. What did Jesus call this wicked world? Did he say it's wonderful? Like Louis Armstrong? What a wonderful world? No, he didn't say that. He called it a wicked and perverse generation. Amen, somebody? Yes, he said when he made everything at the beginning in Genesis, he saw that it was good. Amen? But sin has marred the good, huh? Right? There's murder, there's rape, there's incest, there's lying, there's stealing, there's homosexuality, there's transgenderism, there's bisexuality, lesbianism, cursing and swearing, disobedience to parents, drug abuse and use, worldly music, worldly movies, all this perverse things of this world and more besides, gambling, whatever. Amen. Death, destruction, damnation, that leads to damnation. But the Bible talks about one day the Lord's going to take his people out of all this mess. Huh? We'll be out of here. Amen? That's what the songwriter wrote. I'm getting ready to leave this world. He said, I'm getting ready for the gates of pearl. Amen. Keeping my record right, watching both day and night. I'm getting ready to leave this world. And so you find now in 2 Thessalonians, amen, he talks about, amen, mentions the day of the Lord, amen. And he already did this with the Thessalonians. In 1 Thessalonians chapter 5, he talks about the day of the Lord. If you go to 1 Thessalonians chapter 5 for a minute, he says, but at the times and seasons, brethren, you have no need that I write unto you. Why? For yourselves know perfectly. So this is the first letter that he wrote. Paul the apostle wrote under the inspiration of the Holy Ghost. He says, for yourselves know perfectly that the day of the Lord shall come as a thief in the night. He says, look, you don't even need that I write this to you. This is something that he always talked about. Huh? Something that the apostle Paul always preached about. How do we know? We just read it there. Of the times and season, brethren, you have no need that I write unto you. For yourselves know perfectly. So he's telling them, reminding them about the day of the Lord, about the rapture, continuously. Amen? Why? Because it's coming. He wanted them to be ready. He wanted them to, amen, to look out for the deception and the lies of the devil. He wanted them to look out for the mystery of iniquity which doth already work. Right? The false teachers, the false prophets, the falling away. Amen. For he says, for yourselves know perfectly that the day of the Lord so cometh as a thief in the night. For when they shall say peace and safety, then sudden destruction cometh upon them as travail upon a woman with child, and they shall not escape. But ye, brethren, are not in darkness, that by day should overtake you as a thief. You are all the children of light and the children of the day. We are not of the night nor of darkness. Therefore, let us not sleep as others, but let us watch and be sober. Hallelujah, somebody. Amen. Don't fall asleep. Amen. Don't be in a position where, everybody else is slacking off. I'm going to start slacking off. But if that evil servant shall say in his heart, my Lord delayeth his coming. He says, don't do that. Be sober. Be vigilant. All right? Amen. Walk in holiness. Walk uprightly. The trumpet can sound at any time. At an hour that you think not, the Son of Man cometh. That's why the pre-tribulational rapture of the church is the only biblical understanding of the rapture. The rest of them are false. You have the pre-rap, the mid-trib, the post-trib. All those are hours that you think. Once the Antichrist confirms the covenant with many for 1 week, according to Daniel chapter 9, verse 27, those are all times that you think of the rapture will come to pass. Jesus said, at an hour that you think not. That can only fit the pre-tribulational rapture of the church. Amen? And so the Bible says you know perfectly. They knew perfectly
All these things in 1 Thessalonians chapter 5. Why does he mention it again in 2 Thessalonians chapter 2? They were shaken. They were troubled. Amen? Somebody told them that they missed the rapture and that they were in the day of the Lord. Huh? How do we know that? 2 Thessalonians chapter 2. Now we beseech you, brethren, by the coming of our Lord Jesus Christ and by our gathering together unto him. Okay? That's referring to the rapture, verse 1. Verse 2, that ye be not soon shaken in mind, or be troubled, neither by spirit, nor by word, nor by letter, as from us, as that the day of Christ is at hand. Now, the word day of Christ is at hand doesn't mean, it's not referring to the future event of the judgment of God. It's in the actual Greek, it really means that the day of Christ has come to pass now. But the day of Christ is now at hand. It has come to pass right now. And that's why they were troubled. They thought they missed the rapture, amen, and that they were going through the day of the Lord's wrath. So the Apostle Paul, amen, writes to them and says, let no man deceive you. Deception. And in the last days, amen, Jesus talks about deception. In Matthew's Gospel, chapter 24, there'll be false Christ. There'll be false prophets. He says, amen, let no man deceive you. Amen, somebody? Matthew's Gospel, chapter 24. Is that what the Lord said? It is what the Lord said, right? Turn with us for a second. Because the last days is full of deception. Amen? Full of false Christ, full of false prophets, full of deceivers, amen? Mockers, walking after what? Their own lust, amen? So you go back to Matthew's Gospel, chapter 24 for a moment, amen? And the apostles asked the question, amen? In verse 3, and as he sat upon the Mount of Olives, the disciples came unto him proudly, saying, tell us, when shall these things be, and what shall be the sign of thy coming and the end of the world? What did Jesus say about it? What would happen? And Jesus answered and said unto them, here's the first thing the Lord said, take heed that no man deceive you. The first thing, amen, that Jesus said will be the key theme of the last days is deception, right? Is deception. People deceiving one another, right? Evil men and seducers waxing worse and worse, deceiving and being what? Deceived, huh? People being fooled by Satan, and it will grow in its intensity. People say, oh, there's always been people deceiving people. Sure has been. But the last days are special in this regard, that deception will increase. Amen? Oh, there was always earthquakes and famines. Yes, but he's talking about the increase of them. The increase of earthquakes, the increase of famines, the increase of wars and rumors of wars, they will increase, amen, as a clear sign of the end times. But even before he mentioned all those things about wars, rumors of wars and earthquakes and famines, amen, it was deception, Jesus mentioned. All right? And he says, for many will come in my name saying, I am Christ, and shall deceive many, saying that they're the Messiah, they're the anointed one, right? And then he talks about deception again in verse 11. And many false prophets shall rise and shall deceive many. Another one. Another warning of deception. Amen? And the Lord also warns again of deception. Go down to Matthew's God, verse 24 of this same chapter. Matthew chapter 24. For there shall arise false Christs and false prophets and show great signs and wonders, insomuch that if it were possible, they shall deceive the very elect before I have told you before. Three times the Lord says it. Three times in the same chapter. But yet, do you hear about deception over the pulpit of most pulpits today? Hardly a word, hardly a whimper, not even probably a whisper about deception or false prophets. Nothing. And he's warning because this will be the theme of the last days. Amen? Right? They shall heap to themselves teachers having itching ears. 2 Timothy chapter number 4. Amen? And that's what we have now. Teachers having itching ears. Jude talks about them, amen? Turning the grace of God into lasciviousness, right? And that their condemnation is come, being before ordained of this condemnation. Ungodly men, turning the grace of God into lasciviousness. Apostle Peter talks about it. Apostle John talks about it, right? All throughout the Bible. But we hear nothing about it. Why? Because as we get closer to the last days, spiritual deception will be the number one theme in the world. Why? Because it's setting the stage for who? The man of sin, the Antichrist.
Setting the stage for the manifestation, you can feel it in the atmosphere, amen, somebody. Hmm? By the laws being passed, by what is being accepted among the world today, amen. You've got now the world, amen, embracing the LGBTQ movement more than anything else. LGBT flags in almost every store, huh? On the sidewalks, right? We don't hate anybody. We don't hate the LGBT people. We love them. That's why we're preaching the truth, amen? We hate nobody. If we hate somebody, we can't even be a Christian, amen? We're headed for hell, amen? We love these people. That's why we preach against their sin and without apology. But now you got people apologizing about it, amen? Like the Anglican Church in England the other day, saying, oh, well, you know, we're not going to really marry anybody right now, but we're gonna, bless same-sex unions, and we want to apologize to the homosexual community. Apologize? Why not apologize to adulterers, too? What about fornicators? Apologize to them while they're at it. Maybe murderers. Maybe thieves. Huh? Oh, how can you say that? I didn't say nothing. The Bible puts everybody who sins against him in the same category. Amen? Some sins are worse than others, true. But the reality of the matter is that the wages of sin is death. Amen? And people think that these things are okay. Oh, we apologize to the LGBT. You can apologize to them for what? What are you apologizing for? Huh? What are you apologizing for? God is not apologizing to them. Jesus is not apologizing to them. Amen, somebody? He commands all men everywhere to repent of sin. But we got now these false teachers and pastors and denominations who are apostate. Are you a part of that apostasy? What is the apostasy? What does it mean to be apostatized? What does it mean? If you go to 2 Thessalonians chapter 3, it says, let no man deceive you by any means. No man. Let no man. It means nobody. Black, white, red, or yellow. Doesn't matter if you're from Jamaica, you're from England, you're from Canada, you're from the United States. If you're from Japan, if you're from Europe, whatever European country. It doesn't matter if you're from Asia, China, India, whatever. Let no man deceive you by any means, the Bible says. Rich, poor, it doesn't matter. Claim to be Christian, Hindu, whatever. But let no man deceive you by any means, Muslim, whoever it may be. For that day shall not come except there come a falling away first, and that man of sin be revealed the sin of perdition. What day? The day of the rapture? No. He's referring to the day of the Lord, verse 2, right? Which they understood the rapture to happen before the day of the Lord, right? So when is the day of the Lord? When is the day of the Lord? The day of the Lord happens, amen, immediately after the rapture of the church. The day of the Lord happens when the Antichrist is revealed. And when the Antichrist is revealed, we know the rapture happens before the Antichrist is revealed. How do we know that? Right? We just read it earlier on. Amen? It says here in verse 6, amen? Verse 5, let's go back to verse 5 for a moment. Remember ye not that when I was yet with you, I told you these things? He's constantly talking about this very issue. Over and over again. Remember ye not that when I was yet with you, I told you these things? He writes to them about in 1 Thessalonians 4, 5, right? Chapter 4, chapter 5. He says he writes about it here. He says, I remember I told you these things. When he was with them, he told it to them over and over again. You know perfectly the day of the Lord. Look, why does he make this such a big issue? What's the big deal? Who does it matter when Jesus comes back? Some people say, what does it matter? Amen. One person says, I'm pan trib. It'll all pan out in the end. No. Doesn't work that way. Amen, somebody? He told them explicitly when the day of the Lord would happen, when the rapture would happen, when we're taken up. It's a pre-tribulational rapture of the church, and here's why. The Bible says, amen, and now in verse 6, and now you know that withholdeth, what withholdeth, that he might be revealed in his time. For the mystery of iniquity doth already work, only he who now litteth will lit until he be taken out of the way, and then shall that wicked be revealed. Okay, the wicked be revealed as the Antichrist. Amen? But the Bible says, he who now letteth will let until he be taken out of the way. That's the Holy Spirit within the church, the rapture. Amen? When we are taken out of the way, then that wicked shall be revealed. Somebody said, oh, God told me who the Antichrist is. God didn't tell you nothing like that. Some people say, oh, God, the Antichrist is this person, that person, Barack Obama, somebody else. You know, Prince Charles, I guess King Charles now. No. The Lord didn't show you nothing like that, but it's going to be revealed in his time. Amen? After the rapture. We don't need to know who he is.
We need to be looking for that blessed hope and the glorious appearing of our great God and Savior. Who is he? Jesus Christ. Is he the great God? Yes, he is. Is he the Savior? Yes, he is. Amen, somebody. That's who we need to look for. He didn't say, oh, go look for the Antichrist. No, we're not going through the tribulation. Amen, somebody. We're going to go through the tribulation. What a lie. We're not going through no tribulation. We're going to go, amen, up before the tribulation begins. Amen. When the tribulation enters, I'll be gone. Praise God. Because the Bible says that. Amen. At the hour that you think not, the Son of Man cometh. I want to focus, though, primarily, amen, upon the verse 3 that says, let no man deceive you by any means, for that day shall not come except there come a falling away first. Amen. The day referring to the day of the Lord will not come until there's a falling away first. Amen. And we know that's referring to the day of Christ, which is coming, the day of God's wrath, the day of God's judgment, amen, a gloomy day, a day of thick darkness and blackness. The Bible doesn't describe it as a wonderful time. Oh, it's a wonderful time. Oh, God would never do such things like that. That's because those people don't even know God. They would deny the word of God. How can you believe such garbage? Amen. God's some kind of big teddy bear up in the sky. Oh, he's just so kind about my sin. God is never kind about anybody's sin. He's merciful. Amen? He's compassionate, but he's not kind to sin. What are you talking about? That's why Christ died for our sins. Amen? The wrath of God is upon the children of disobedience. Amen? Oh, yes. Hallelujah. That's why Jesus came to die, that we could be saved from the wrath of God through him. Amen? He is the propitiation. What does that mean? He is a propitiation for our sin. He's the one that took away the wrath of God from us, that we could be saved by his grace when we come to him and repent and trust him by faith. But what does the Bible say here that there'll be a falling away first? Who is this referring to? Before the day of the Lord comes, there's two things that got to happen, Jesus, the Bible says here. And Jesus said it here. Why do I say Jesus said it when Paul wrote it? Because the Holy Ghost, amen, because all scripture is written, it's given by inspiration of God, right? It's given by Christ, amen? And so the Lord says here through the Apostle Paul, amen, that that day should not come till, number one, there's a falling away first. And then the man of sin be revealed. When those two things happen, you are in the day of the Lord, right? We are in the first section of that. We are in a falling away first, amen? I was reading an article, I believe, from the Christian Post that said 61% of pastors, amen, only believe that the evangelical pastor believe that the Bible is absolute truth, amen? So what do you got now? 39% that don't believe that, call themselves evangelical. What other views are there, right? Imagine that. Don't even know if the Bible's true or absolute anymore, right? Call themselves so-called Bible believing. They don't even know God, not even saved, over the pulpit, huh? Falling away. What is a falling away? It means to apostatize. It means that you were once here with God, but now you drifted away. So this idea of once saved, always saved is not real, amen, somebody? Not true, amen? Because if that evil servant shall say in his heart, my Lord delayeth his coming, and shall begin. So there's a time in which he began to apostatize. So apostasy is where you're once with the Lord, and you turn away from the Lord, and you reject the word of God. That's what apostasy is. It's different from a backslider. A backslider is somebody, amen, that knows the Bible's true, but they just want to do their sin. They're becoming an unbeliever in that respect. But they don't necessarily apostatize. Amen? They can come back and repent and say, God, what have I done? I went to the club. I went to drink the alcohol. I went to go sleep with the women, do all kinds of things, smoke and drink and whatever. Amen? It's different. A backslider is different than one who actually apostatizes. Although there can certainly be an overlap between the two, but there is a distinction. A falling away where you turn aside from the truth and reject, amen, the orthodox biblical, Bible-based doctrine of Christianity. And what I mean by that is that you reject sound doctrine that is able to save your soul, and you now embrace doctrines that will damn your soul. Damnable heresies, as recorded in 2 Peter chapter 2, verses 1 to 3. Damnable heresies. So you got people now that were once standing with the Lord and who now apostatize. They have fallen away from the faith. And who are these people? And how do you know when this occurs? When does this begin to happen? Slowly. You know, when you put a frog inside the pot to boil up, they say, cook a frog or cook what, you can just turn the heat on a little slowly, until they're done, right?
So that's how the devil works, subtle. He didn't just come at you and say, oh, don't believe the Bible. He didn't come to Eve like that. Subtly, right? Make you doubt the word of God. Make you question sound orthodox Bible-based doctrine based upon the word. Makes you doubt God's word, amen, slowly, amen, until you finally say, oh, well, this scholar says this, and it's a pack of lies, but it sounds so good because the way they package it sounds so intellectual, but it's intellectual garbage, amen, somebody, because it comes from Satan. It doesn't matter how great a lie is still a lie no matter how you package it, amen. It can sound intellectual, it can sound great, it can sound profound, it can sound intelligent, but it's still a lie that leads to hell, amen, somebody. So now you got these teachers, amen. So people are starting to listen to them over the pulpit. They graduate from Bible school and they go over the pulpit, and now what they start to do, they start telling people, amen, that yeah, you know, divorce and remarriage, you know, it's fine, because look at, the Bible didn't say that it's sin, there's an exception here. Except it be. For pornea, except it be. They're looking for a justification for sin. Falling away. And then they say, oh, well, you know, it's okay. You know, if you're the innocent party and then there's a guilty party, you know, if you're the innocent party that didn't commit the adultery, but the guilty party, oh, man, the guilty party can't remarry. But the innocent party can't. Why can't the guilty party remarry? Oh, because they sinned and they're still bound to the innocent party. Doesn't even make sense. It's a pack of lies. If you are the innocent party and you can remarry and the guilty party is still bound to you, then you're still bound to them. Right? What a lie. But looking for an excuse. Huh? Oh, I can divorce and remarry. I can marry 4 or 5 times and the first one's still alive and I'm still right, pastor. I'm still saved, aren't I, pastor? Oh, you're saved, aren't you, Wally? You're saved, amen? That's what they do today, amen? And believe that those people are saved when they're going to hell. When the Bible says, Romans chapter 7, verses 1 to 3, that if your wife or your husband or wife is alive, amen, you marry somebody else, you shall be called an adulteress, amen? For a man adulterer, right? A woman whose husband is alive and marries another, the Bible calls her adulteress. Amen? It's not even a legitimate marriage if you divorce your biblically legitimate husband or wife and remarry somebody if you're in sin. But preachers say, oh, no, it's okay. It's fine. So you have now people that were once against these things. Oh, brother, if they bring divorce or marriage in the church, I'm leaving. Amen? And now it's there full-fledged. And where are they? They're still right there, amen, saying, amen, pastor. We got a wonderful pastor. How wonderful is he if he rejoices in sin? Already apostasy. Your church is already full of apostasy. It's already backslidden from Christ. Amen, somebody. Already listen to doctrines of devils and seducing spirits. But you say, oh, no, that's only your opinion, preacher. Really? Read your Bible. Adulterers shall not inherit the kingdom of God. 1 Corinthians chapter 6, verse 9 through 11. Right? Right? Oh, no, it's okay to do these things. Jesus said from the beginning it was not so. Huh? Well, God had joined together, didn't that man put asunder? When Paul understood, he reiterated the teachings of Christ. What did he say? I'm going to read this really quickly. Amen? Amen? Just come to me the 1 Corinthians chapter number 7 for a moment. 1 Corinthians chapter number 7. And this is where people already, you know, other people are apostatized, but we haven't. Yes, you've already apostatized. Amen? We're going to get into the other things in a minute. But this is where people have already been deceived by thinking that they have justified divorce or marriage in the church and everything's fine. And as if everybody else now who turns away from other doctrines in the Bible, they're the ones that apostatize. Well, you've already apostatized by accepting divorce and remarriage. Huh? You're already in apostasy. That's where the deception comes in. Oh, I get email from the Focus on the Family. Oh, we got to stand behind our marriages. What a pack of lies. Amen? Stand behind our marriages. Focus on the family. We got to stand behind the marriage. When you as an organization justify the sin of adultery by justifying divorce or marriage, huh? Oh, we got to stand behind our, what a lie, huh? Oh, lies shall have the part in the lake of fire, the Bible says. You don't turn from those things, amen? We don't want to see nobody go there, but that's what the scripture says. Here's what the Bible says, First Corinthians chapter 7. We go down to verse number 10. And unto the married I command, yet not I, but the Lord, let not the wife depart from her husband, but and if she depart, let her remain unmarried or be reconciled to her husband, and let not the husband put away his wife. Pretty plain, is it not? Oh, go down to verse number 15, preacher. Okay. But if the unbelieving depart, let him depart. A brother and sister is not under bondage in such cases, but God hath called us unto peace.
You see, divorce or marriage is accepted in verse 15. No, it's not. What a lie. Paul reiterates the Holy Ghost, and Paul reiterates the teachings of Christ, and then to go down to verse 15 and say, oh, okay, yeah, you can divorce now, after Jesus didn't say anything about it. What lies? Huh? They know it's a pack of lies. Amen, somebody? Jesus was talking about an issue by which Jesus never specifically referred to, which is a believer and an unbeliever, and they're still bound to the teachings of Christ, obviously, that the wife is not to depart from her husband, a husband's not to put away his wife, amen, and if they do, they're to remain unmarried. He's referring clearly to the situation of maintaining the marriage, but if the unbeliever wants to depart, don't try to keep them back, let them go, amen? You're still bound to them till death. How do we know? The Bible goes on in verse 39 of chapter, this same chapter, 1 Corinthians chapter 7. You go down to verse 39, the Bible says this, amen. How verse 39 says, the wife is bound by the law as long as her husband liveth, but if her husband be dead, she's at liberty to be married to whom she will only in the Lord. Amen. But she is happy if she so abide after my judgment, and I think also I have this, that I have the Spirit of God. Here it is. She's bound by the law to her husband. It's clear. What are they trying to do? They're trying to justify in their commentaries. They're trying to justify in the YouTube videos. Over the pulpit, preaching a pack of lies, telling people that they can be divorced and remain, it's okay. Sending people right to hell. Those are not preachers. Those are false prophets. They have already apostatized before God. If you believe in divorce or marriage, it's okay. You are not even a Christian. You don't even know God. You have apostatized from the faith. Apostatized from the faith. And you're setting up the stage for the Antichrist. Oh, no, I'm not a preacher. Yes, you are, according to the Bible. You've already done that. Oh, you know, oh, I think somebody, people can live in divorce. People can live a common line relationship because, you know, that you know they can be with their girlfriend and boyfriend because, you know, there's no real ceremony in the Bible to do that. You're a liar. Huh? There was a formal contract in the Scripture by which they understood that they were married one to another, right? Okay, all throughout the Bible. You go to Ruth and Boaz, amen. You go all throughout the Bible. There was a formal contract, amen, an agreement, right? And that is understood in the Scriptures. And there were witnesses there to understand that you were married. This is a deception. Marriage is honorable and all in the bed on the fire, but whoremongers and adulterers, God will judge, amen? People are trying to justify this. You're living in common law relationships. You're living in sin, amen? You're living in sin. The devil's trying to deceive you, trying to bring you to hell. And the Bible says that you will not inherit the kingdom of God, according to 1 Corinthians chapter 6, verses 9 through 11. What about now? You got these churches now. You got Andy Stanley, the son of the TV evangelist. What's his name again? Charles Stanley. Coming out just not too long ago saying that the people in the LGBT community have more faith than those who are truly saved. You know? And justifying people in the LGBT community. Oh, they pray to God when they're 12 and 13 and 14 and 15 and nothing happened for them. As if to say that the blame is on God, that the LGBTQ. What a lie. God is to blame for everything now. Just blame God, eh? What the Scripture says? God, let God be true and every man be a liar? When something's in the Bible, when it tells you to repent, you can't repent anymore. Just listen to whatever every other garbage that comes out of the mouth of wicked, perverse, evil man. Huh? Someone says, I tried to get out of it. I tried to pray and I couldn't. It didn't work. Well, you're a liar because the Bible says repent. So if it says repent, it tells you, it tells me that we can change our mind concerning our sin. Does it not say that? And then the man of God says, bring forth fruit meat for repentance. That means you can change your action. You can change your desires. You can change your mind. You can walk circumspectly by the power of the Holy Ghost. If ye through the Spirit do mortify the deeds of the flesh, ye shall live. Amen. But you got this apostasy today. People justifying sin. People embracing it. Amen. And Andy Stanley doing that. Amen. Claiming to be this great evangelical preacher who's nothing but a deceiver and a liar, and more people are warming up to this ideology. And they've been doing it for some time. I remember Bible school, and I said this before, that when I preached a message in one of my classes, amen, and I wrote the sermon out, and I put homosexuality, my teacher crossed out the word homosexuality, and he put homosexual acts. And I wondered, why did he do that? Then I realized why he did that. Here's why. He believed that the act of homosexuality is sin, but not necessarily the attraction and desire, the affection of it, huh? Or the desire, huh?
Just the action. That is the Pharisaical way. Amen, somebody? The outward manifestation. Oh, we'll stop that. But what about the affections and lusts? Oh, no, we're not going to stop the affections and lusts. Well, the Bible says in Galatians chapter 5 and verse 24, they that are Christ have crucified the flesh with the affections and lusts. You cannot and I cannot be a Christian if we do not crucify the affections and the lusts along with the action. The Bible calls homosexuality, amen, vile affection. That's what it says in Romans chapter 1. Vile affection means the very desire and the very affection of homosexuality is sin. The very desire and affection of adultery is sin. Amen, somebody? The very desire and the affection of fornication is sin. The very desire and affection of any sin is sin. But people try to justify it. Jesus said, unless your righteousness shall exceed the righteousness of the scribes and Pharisees, you shall in no wise case into the kingdom of God. And so the falling away has come to pass. We have more and more churches. I remember when I guess 10 years ago or maybe more than that, 15 years ago or so. I remember there was very few churches that had the gay flag on their church and they were ostracized. Maybe one or two at the most. Now they're all over the place. And you got people that were once looking at homosexuality as sin now are going people from Bible school. They're not justified. I got teachers that say, I'm an ally with a man died the other day, but he said, I'm an ally with the LGBTQ community. How can you be an ally with sin? If you love your friend of the world, you are the enemy of God. Amen, somebody. And if you're going to go, oh, we have been holding them silent, we apologize to the LGBTQ. You are not loving them. You are not their friend. You are their worst enemy. Amen, somebody? You are the worst enemy of the LGBTQ community if you would justify their sin and play around with it and be soft and kind to their sin. We love them. We pray for them. We call them to repentance, but we don't be kind to any sin. Amen? We rip it down to the lowest hell and we don't try to justify it. We tell people to turn, amen, and flee from the wrath that is to come as the man of God told us. Amen? I can see John on the chilly waters of Jordan and say, don't worry, man. God is great with your sin. Don't worry about it. Everything's fine. And, you know, don't run. Don't run. No. Don't flee from the wrath that is to come. Because God is merciful. God is great. God is loving. God is understands. God is what a lie, huh? Yes, God is loving. Yes, God is compassionate. Yes, God is merciful. We're not saying that's a lie. That's not a lie. The lie that we're saying is when people are trying to do away with God's wrath and judgment towards sin and make God soft on sin, but he is absolutely not. He's not soft on sin, but he's merciful to us who have sinned. Amen. And when we come to him in repentance and faith, he will receive us once again as his child. Amen. Because the Bible says, amen, he's faithful and just to forgive us of what? And to cleanse us from what? To cleanse us from all unrighteousness. Right? He's faithful and just to forgive us of our sins and to cleanse us from all unrighteousness. God will do that. But only in his son. Only through Christ. Amen? And so the reality is that falling away is here. It's growing in intensity. The young people, amen, are not looking at the Bible. Amen. No longer is the word of God. Amen. They're looking at Barna did, the researcher, they did more studies about people, amen, more surveys about people claiming to be saved, amen, and believing that all religions are leading to heaven. More and more people are believing that. More and more people are justifying this, right? Because the falling away is here. When you drift away from this book, the Holy Bible, when you start looking at other views and other ideologies that are contrary to the doctrine of Christ, you have fallen away, amen? You may have not totally fallen away. You are at the beginning stages, maybe, of falling away. The Bible says to be steadfast, unmovable in the faith. Amen? You know what it says. Don't let nobody change your mind. Oh, it's not intellectual. People will look at me as not an intellectual person. Who cares? Give them the garbage intellectual trash. Amen? The Bible says professing themselves to be wise, they became fools. Oh, I know the Greek. I know the Hebrew. I know the Portuguese. I know this, that, and the other. I know. You know nothing if you don't know Christ. Amen? One great massive theologian said this, amen, I count all but dung that I may win Christ. Who's that? The great apostle Paul. Right? Knowing the law, blameless, everything. He says, but none of that means nothing to me, that hallelujah, that I may know the truth, amen? But now you got this falling away, amen. People thinking it's no big deal, amen, having a social drink now, right?
When the Bible says water is a marker, strong drink is raging. Whosoever to see their body is not wine. No, it's no big deal, amen. Going out and having a cigarette. Going out and cursing and swearing. I remember one guy, young man in our Bible school cursed and swear all the time. His parents were missionaries to Israel. Curse and swear, all is only words. If you can't bridle your tongue, your religion's vain. But justification of sin. Nothing wrong with watching movies. Somebody wrote me the other day when I preached the message last week. He said, I was preaching against Star Wars. He said, who's Yoda? Who's Yoda? You know, the demon-looking guy on Star Wars, right? That gives Luke, shows Luke about the Force, right? It's supposed to be some kind of alien, really a demon-looking like spirit, huh? Right? Read about him, right? What he does is teach Luke the Force. Luke is on that film, the Star Wars, right? The inner man, you have an inner force inside of you, right? Hinduism, huh? You need to tap into it, right? The New Age philosophy. And he teaches Luke yoga, Hindu form of worship. Yoga is not exercise, it's a Hindu form of worship where you can yoke with the supreme being of Hinduism, Brahman, right? It's an abomination to God. No Christian should do yoga. Amen, somebody. No true born-again Bible-believing Christian should do yoga. Yoga is demonic. It's not of the Holy Ghost. It's devilish. And that's what the Star Wars franchise promotes, all this New Age garbage from the pit of hell. Amen. And someone said, oh, what? It's just, somebody said on the thing, oh, well, on the Facebook site, and... oh, well, what's the difference between going to movies and researching it online and all this? There was a massive difference, huh? The Bible says, having no fellowship with the unfruitful works of darkness, but rather reprove them. When you're researching something as a Christian, you're researching it to reprove it and expose it, to be educated, to rip it down to the lowest hell and show everybody why it's not of God. Amen? You got to be careful with that. You don't want to go too far, amen, and be seduced by sin, right? Amen? You don't want to go look at dirty, rotten, ungodly pornography in the midst of your research and all that trash, amen? You got to be careful. But at the same time, it's totally different than, amen, being entertained by sin, loving sin, putting on that song because, oh, I love this song. I love the words and the beat. I love the hip-hop guy. I love the girls in the video. This is wonderful. Oh, man, this music. That's loving the world and the love you love the world. The love of the Father is not in you. I can't wait to go to Taylor Swift concert. That's because you don't know God and you love the world. You need to repent of that mess in your heart and say Taylor Swift music and her lifestyle of sin is ungodly. Amen? Is against the gospel. Amen? The music's against the gospel. It's antichrist. Oh, no, you don't understand, preacher. No, you're going to understand when you find yourself in the lake of fire. Believing that the gate was wide when it was still narrow. But this is the falling away that we're talking about, amen? I'm not just talking about Taylor Swift. All worldly music, right? Worldly movies, huh? Avatar and every kind of filthy, rotten garbage. Oh, well, what's wrong with that? All the New Age philosophy inside of that. You can't love that, exposing your kids to that, exposing your family to all that mess and abomination. Amen, somebody? You got to, amen, hold the banner of truth. Amen? As a songwriter wrote, it said, hold the fort, for I am coming. Jesus, signal still. Wave the answer. Where? Back to heaven. Yes, Lord, by thy grace, we will. Hallelujah, somebody. Amen? Why? Because the falling away is here. And how does a falling away work as we get ready to close? Amen. It works through family and friends. When people start saying, oh, there's nothing wrong with this. You're just legalistic. When you know the Bible tells you, amen, that these things are sin. Amen. I was researching about men wearing earrings. Yes, men wore earrings 7,000 years ago. Amen. Not even 7,000 years of human history. But men wore earrings thousands of years ago. True enough. Amen. Sure. And kings and all that. But what about now in our day and age that we live in? Now, how did it begin in our modern time? It began as a form of rebellion, amen? And particularly in our modern time, the homosexual community would wear their earring on the left ear to show that you're homosexual. And I got this from not a Christian source. This is from a secular source that's selling earrings to men, okay? And they said that if a man put an earring in his right ear, it meant that he was bisexual. Amen? And it showed old now that men are, that it shows an attitude of rebellion and so forth and so on. Huh? Should a man wear that? When these things are known to be a part of a woman's garment and her ways?
The Bible says abstain from all appearance of evil. Amen, somebody. I remember when I first got saved, I had a little earring, right? Took the thing out. God convicted me. Not of God, huh? Right? Can you see everybody else doing it? You're a young Christian. You don't know any better, right? And this is what people are doing now. Everything is okay now, huh? Huh? Everything's fine, right? You can go ahead now. You can be trans. I met this gentleman, transgender, inside the grocery store. And I offered him a try. He goes, oh, great, great. I'm a Christian, too. I didn't shake his hand. I said, sir, you're not a Christian. What do you mean? You can't dress in women's garments and be saved. Oh, yes. I said, no, the Bible says you can't do that. It's an abomination. The Bible says it's an abomination for a man to put on a woman's garment and a woman to put on a man's garment, for both an abomination unto the Lord, that which pertaineth to a man, that which pertaineth to a woman. But people think it's nothing to it now. It's no big deal. Falling away. No sin. Don't preach about sin over the pulpit. Why? Because God's this big teddy bear up in the sky. He's not there with the club. Oh, how he loves you. How he loves you. Give me that brick. Give me that. That's a load of garbage over the pulpit. Are you hearing what I'm preaching? A load of garbage. He's a big teddy bear. He won't punish your sin. What a lie. Not telling people to flee from the wrath that is to come. Oh, I don't want to hear that. I don't want to hear that from you, Benito. I don't want to hear that. You could close your ears all you like. Because one day Jesus is going to say, depart from me, you cursed, into everlasting fire. Oh, he will never say that. Jesus is so meek and mild. He's going to say that. Where is it going to be when people are thrown into the lake of fire? You read it. They're going to be burning in the presence of the angels and of who? The Lamb. Isn't that what the Bible says? He's not willing that any should perish, but all come to repentance. But he's righteous. He's holy. He died on the cross for you and I to be saved. Amen. He died so we could be born again by his Spirit. Hallelujah. And not, amen, make his grace out to be something of that we can use as a tool for our sin and justify. Shall we sin that grace may abound? God forbid. Amen, somebody. Amen. I remember years ago praying for this lady in Brooklyn, New York. I remember. Amen. And she's a friend of the family. And I remember Mabel, her name was. And this is back in the 1990s. I was only in my 20, in my 20s. And I remember I prayed for her for something, like some kind of illness or whatever, the Lord, that she gets saved and somehow God will bless her with, her financial need. I can't remember what it was. Then she goes now in Brooklyn, somewhere in Brooklyn. She plays the slot machine in one of those VTLs inside a grocery store or whatever. And she won. And she goes, now you go and tell the preacher, thanks so much for helping me win the lottery, right? I never helped her win no lottery. I would pray again. I'm praying and preaching against the lottery. Amen, somebody. But people like to use these things, amen, to justify their sin and throw aside the Bible, right, and make out that it's fine. And the falling away is here, amen. People justifying these things and make it up. Always nothing wrong with it now, huh? Nothing wrong. You got these. I'm gonna close with this. You got these word. You got these. Even not just so-called Christian artists now. And that I'm doing some research about. Some of them are singing great gospel songs. And sadly, I found out some of them thought that came out saying how they love secular music, huh? How they love worldly music. A falling away, huh? Let's collaborate. One of them ran sale and said, let me collaborate with Snoop Dogg, huh? Sing with Snoop Dogg. Who's Snoop Dogg? One of the most ungodliest rappers around, right? Back in the days. I'm sure there's more ungodly rappers now, but back in the days, right? And people justifying sin over and over again, right? You know, Dolly Parton, oh, I'm a Christian. Yeah. Singing worldly music, huh? Showing her cleavage to everybody. You don't go and do that kind of thing when you're a child of God. Amen, somebody? Oh, no, there's nothing wrong with that, showing a little bit of cleavage. You got to show what God gave you. Yeah. And when you allow someone else to look at you and stumble because of the fact that they're looking at you and lusting after you and you openly want them to do that to show that you're sexy, huh? You don't think God's going to judge you for that? No, God won't judge me for it because the preacher told me he's not going to judge me. This is not what the preacher says. The Bible talks about although the cause offense, huh? What about living holy? Whatever happened to the holy women of God, amen?
Hallelujah. When they would sit down and the dress, amen, would not quite go over the knee. They put the shawl over the knee, over the right, like that, to cover up the rest of the body. Holy women, amen, in the church. Hallelujah. Praise God. Holy men of God that didn't want to go around walking with a muscle shirt on so all these young girls can look at my muscles and they can lust after me. Everything's fine, huh? Shows the condition of my heart, does it not? Amen? Nothing wrong with working out. Nothing wrong with looking nice and looking good. But why do you want to look? Nobody should want to look sexy. Amen? Because all that does is give thoughts of sex, huh? And people's minds and desires. Are you here when I'm preaching? Amen? Oh, yeah. Let's get this thing right, amen. Let's hate even the clothes spotted by the flesh. Hallelujah, somebody. Amen, somebody. Hallelujah. Let's not try to justify these things, amen. Or I can pierce my lip, pierce all my body, my nose, look like the devil, amen, somebody. How you hear when I'm preaching, tattoo my body. Nothing wrong with me putting Romans 5, 8, 9, and 10 on my arm and all this. It's all scripture. Amen. The Bible says, amen, obedience is better than sacrifice. Present your body a living sacrifice, holy and acceptable unto God, which is a reasonable service. And be not conformed to this world. Will be transformed by the renewing of your mind. Oh, no, you're just really, that's just legalism, preacher. Legalism? What? How is that legalism? To present your body holy and acceptable unto God. Amen? Don't be conformed to the world, right? Huh? I want to look like Dennis Rodman. I want to look like the world. No, you don't want to look. No, you should look like the world. Amen? You should abstain from all appearance of evil. You should want to look holy and godly and right in this present world. Amen, somebody? When someone sees you, they should look at you. And first thing that they should think, amen, this is a clean, godly-looking man, a young woman. Amen, somebody. Now those things don't matter anymore. Nothing matters anymore. God is just a big teddy bear in the sky. A falling away first. That's where we are today. What next now? What next? What's next? What's coming down the pipes now? What's next coming up? We already have transgender pastors, supposedly now, right? That's already here. What next? Huh? Total turning away from Christ. What's next is the rapture of the church. Jesus is coming. And we got to be ready to meet him. Amen? And don't be a part of this falling away that's already here. Turn away from it. When you find yourself amongst people justifying sin, amen, and the majority of people are doing so, you need to walk your way. The Bible says, from such turn away, amen? Turn away from them. Pray for them. Don't be a part of the mess, amen? Oh, we think divorce and marriage is okay. We think fornication is okay. We think having a social drink is okay. We think smoking and drink is okay. We think looking at the swimsuit edition is okay. We think all these things is fine. There's nothing wrong with it. There's nothing wrong with doing the listening to worldly music. All these things is perfectly fine. God understands. I'm a Christian. And then you've given your own self the definition of Christianity. You're not aligning yourself up with what the Bible calls Christianity. That's the problem. And you're a part of the falling away. When you do those things, you are a part of it. You think that I'm not a homosexual, but I agree with divorce and marriage. Oh, they're the part of the falling away. Oh, I'm a homosexual, but I'm not a transgender. Oh, they're a part of the falling away. Oh, I'm transgender, but I'm not. No. So everybody makes up their own definition of what the falling away is? No, the Bible gives a definition, right? And the minute you move away from one standard of the Holy Scripture, you have already apostatized. You've already fallen away from him. It doesn't matter. Or what it is. You've already done that. Right? The churches years ago that were supporting Jim Crow in the South. Oh, we're not going to have black people in our church. You think they did? When did they apostatize? They've already did. Huh? Amen, somebody? They're already apostatized. Amen. If you don't love your brother, what? You're a murderer. No murder hath eternal life. Right? You don't know God. And so the same thing today. Amen. When people, and same thing today, if people justify sin and think that, I can live right with God, no, you've already turned aside from the faith and you're already setting up the stage for the Antichrist in this new false religion that's about to come. Amen. Hallelujah. And that's even here already. But he's gonna promote, amen, when he comes, amen, and change laws against the saints of God when the church is already in heaven. But there'll be those that will get saved during the time of the tribulation. But the reality is, what people don't get is that if you justify these things that I've already just mentioned, all these sins, you are a part of the apostasy. You're a part of it. You're a part of it. I don't believe that you should street preach. I don't believe you should do these things. I think you shouldn't street preach. I don't think you should handle trucks. I think you should, be friends with everybody and be a part of everybody's religion. You don't know God,
Jesus is not the only way to heaven. You don't know God. The Bible says he's the only way to heaven, Jesus Christ. And so are you going to be a part of this apostasy? Or you can say, Lord, I'm going to follow you no matter what. Lord, I'm going to live for you. I'm going to serve you. I'm going to walk. Even if I got to walk alone, Lord Jesus, I'm going to be faithful to you. That's what Elijah did. He had to walk alone. So I'm the only one left. He wasn't the only one left. The 7,000 have not bowed down to Baal. You're not the only one left. But the reality is you got to say, Lord, if I got to walk alone, I'm going to walk alone. I'm going to serve you, Lord Jesus. I don't want to miss that trumpet, amen, because one day I'll never be alone again. Hallelujah. I will be, amen, with the saints of God. I will be with the Lord himself, amen, somebody. Hallelujah. Amen. I'm going to walk on them streets of gold. Amen. I'll have perfect fellowship with the people of God one day. I don't want to miss the rapture, and I don't want to be a part of this perverse, false Christianity today. Amen. Let's stand. Amen. Are you a part of the apostasy? Are you a part of the falling away? Are you a part of it? Ask yourself that question. Am I a part of this falling away? Have I been deceived? Have I been believing a lie? Have I been justifying my sin? Have I been believing the false doctrines of the church world today? Believing the Bible is not true. Believing the Bible is full of errors. Believing in the idea that evolution and the Bible can be reconciled. All these false teachings. Amen? And more besides. Don't be deceived. Believe the word of God 100%. Stand upon his word. Amen? And believe every iota that's found in the Holy Scriptures. Amen? Because Jesus is coming. If you do not know the Lord Jesus Christ, amen, and you want to know the Lord, or you backslidden from him, you want to come back to him, you can. All you have to do is repent of your sins and trust him by faith as your saving Lord. This prayer that I'm about to pray, amen, cannot save you if you don't mean it, but if you were sincere before God and trust him as your savior, amen, and you mean this prayer before the Lord will save you, he will deliver you, and you'll become a newborn again child of God. Amen? Hallelujah. Because the Bible says, whosoever shall call upon the name of the Lord, hallelujah, shall be saved. Praise God. Let's pray this prayer with me. Lord Jesus, I'm a sinner. I believe you died on the cross for my sins. I believe you rose again from the dead according to the Holy Scriptures. Lord Jesus, come into my heart and be my Lord and my Savior, both now and forever. And by the help of the Holy Ghost, I will love you, I will live for you, and I'll serve you all the days of my life. And Lord, help me never to be a part of this false apostate church world today that leads to the Antichrist, but always following you, Lord, serving you with all my heart, soul, mind, and strength, being steadfast and immovable in the faith. In Jesus' name, amen. You pray that prayer, amen. You ask the Lord in your life. Go on our website, internationaldeliveranceministries.org, and hit the salvation tab. You go all the way down, and you'll see the booklet, What It Means to Be Born Again, absolutely free. Amen. You can read that. It'll encourage you in your new walk with the Lord. Amen. If you want to give to this ministry, go on our donation tab. 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No gift is too small. No gift is too large for the work of the Lord Jesus Christ. We love you. We're praying for you. God bless. Praise God.

Praise the Lord. Hallelujah. I want to welcome you right now to the International Deliverance Ministries radio broadcast and podcast. My name is Evangelist Sean Benito, and also International Voice of Deliverance Radio, 24 hours of uncompromised, praise God, Christian radio. Amen. We want to go right now into our topic of discussion. It is the topic of the gospel. The gospel, the responsibility of the Christian and the responsibility of the unbeliever or the unsaved, amen, or those who are lost, of the sinner, amen. The responsibility of the Christian and the responsibility of the sinner, praise God. Father, thank you to God for this time to come before your presence, Lord. I pray for all those listening to the sound of my voice, that they would, oh God, take heed to the word of God, Lord. Those who are saved, that they would be encouraged to preach the word of God without compromise. Hallelujah, in this time of deception and compromise, and I pray for those who are not saved, Lord, that they would receive the gospel, repent of their sin, and trust the Lord Jesus Christ by faith alone to be their Savior, Lord, in order to escape an eternity in hell and to go to heaven. We give you thanks and praise in Jesus' name. Amen. Praise God. The Bible says in Mark's Gospel, chapter number

of the Bible. That's false. Amen. It's false. It's a lie. The Bible, when we quote the Bible from Genesis to Revelation, is the word of God. Amen. Is the words of Christ from Genesis to Revelation. Even though Moses may have wrote it, it did not come from Moses. Even though Paul may have wrote, amen, Romans and 1 Corinthians and so forth, it did not come from Paul or from any other Bible writer. It came from the Lord Jesus Christ himself. Holy men of God spake as they were moved by the Holy Ghost. Amen. So the Bible, the whole Bible, is the word of God. Hallelujah, and has equal authority in regards to, amen, it being the word of God as we rightly divide the word of truth. Now, the scripture says here in Mark's gospel, chapter number 16, verse 15, Jesus says, go into all the world and preach the gospel to every creature. He says, go into all the world, amen, and preach the gospel to every creature. This is the command to the believer. The believer means every true born again Christian is to go forth and preach the gospel to every creature. That is the responsibility of the Christian. Many people believe that somehow we got to try to convert people to believe the gospel, that somehow we got to convince, we got to do our best to convince them. It's our responsibility to convince them. It's not our responsibility to convince anybody, although we do want to persuade men. Amen. Hallelujah. The Bible says that. But it's not our responsibility to persuade men. It's our desire to persuade men, but not our responsibility. Two different things. Our only responsibility when it comes to evangelism, hallelujah, when it comes to bringing forth the gospel of Christ, when it comes to preaching forth the word of truth to the lost, is that we make sure that we tell them the gospel, that they have the proper information to understand that they're sinners and that they need a savior. Amen. That they need to escape the wrath that is to come. They need to hear about hellfire and damnation. Now, we're living in a time where people don't want to preach hellfire and damnation. Amen. Where theological schools now are teaching that, oh, that's uncouth, that's crude, that's not the right way that we should approach the unbeliever or the sinner. No. That's not the way we should do it. I went to a Bible school that taught that we had to somehow earn the right, they said. Earn the right. And that, this is how ridiculous it really is and how unbiblical and how ungodly. But they would say that we had to earn the right in order for us to bring forth the gospel to the unbeliever. Earn the right. Imagine that. Earn the right. Listen, the Bible teaches it is their right to hear. The Savior says, go into all the world and preach the gospel. He didn't say go into all the world and earn the right and try to appease the individual and see if they're willing to hear. Nothing like that. The Bible says, go into all the world and preach the gospel to every creature. Now, if somebody, amen, does not want to hear, we don't force them to hear. The Bible, we don't do that. We don't force them to hear if we talk to them and they say, look, I don't want to hear that right now. Thank you very much. Amen. And, oh, I don't want that gospel trap. Then we go and shove it down their jacket. No, that's not what we do. But we go forth and preach the gospel, amen, to every creature. And we're going to get to that part of the unbeliever, amen, their responsibility. But the Bible says the Bible makes it clear how that we do not earn the right to try to evangelize people. We don't earn the right to convince them to hear the gospel and so that they can be our friend or we could be their friend for 50 years. You know how ridiculous this is. And then some way and somehow and some way through those 50 years, you know, slip the gospel in slowly. What a bunch of garbage from the pit of hell. That's not of the Holy Ghost. And watch them slip, slide into damnation. That's not love, my friend. That's the worst kind of hate you can imagine. It's not love. Hallelujah. No, sir. Bible says, the Bible makes it clear that love rejoiceth not in iniquity, but rejoiceth in the truth. In the truth. It rejoices in righteousness, in what's true. So what the Bible refers to righteousness, what is it? Righteousness is to do that which is right in the sight of God. And so when we as a Christian, as a true born-again Bible-believing Christian, our responsibility, according to the Savior, is to go into all the world and preach the gospel to every creature. That means there is no country. There is no country. Amen. No law that can hinder the preaching of the gospel. Amen. There is no country and no law that can hinder the preaching of the gospel. That means the gospel, even if they ban the preaching of the gospel, even if they ban evangelism, they ban Christianity out of certain countries, does that mean we don't go and preach the gospel? Absolutely not.
That means we have to preach it no matter what. That means in Saudi Arabia, we have to go and preach the gospel. That means in Afghanistan or any other country, preach.

the word of God. We don't know. We don't care about what the laws of the land say when they come contrary to the doctrine of Christ. We go according to what the Bible says. Jesus, the Savior, said, all power has been given unto me in heaven and on earth. In Matthew's Gospel, chapter number 28. Amen. What does this mean? All power is given unto me in heaven and in earth. It means that he has all the authority. All the authority. All the authority on this earth, in heaven, in the whole universe. Amen. Under the earth, everywhere, belongs to the Lord Jesus Christ. That means if anybody or any government passes a law that goes contrary to the word of God, it is of no force or effect. Are you hearing what I'm preaching? It is of no force or effect. That means if your mother or your father says don't preach the gospel, amen, you can't listen to that. That means, amen, if they say don't go to church, don't read your Bible, don't pray, you can't not obey that. Even though the Bible says honor thy mother and thy father, yes, we do that. So long as they abide by the word of God. When they don't, we do not listen to their teaching or to their instruction, because their teaching and instruction goes against the highest authority, and that is the authority of the word of Almighty God. And it goes the same, amen, with the school board. It goes the same with the government. It goes the same with the supreme courts of any nation, amen. If they teach anything that goes contrary to the doctrine of Christ, we do not listen to what they have to say. Yes, we obey the law so long as the law obeys the word of God. But when that law goes contrary to the word of God, we rebel against it with every fiber of our being and preach this gospel of truth. This is what happened in the book of Acts. Hallelujah. And all throughout scripture, when they told them not to preach this gospel, amen, hallelujah, the religious leaders at the time told, amen, the apostles not to preach this gospel, amen. And what did the apostles say? They said, we cannot but speak the things which we've heard and seen. They also said, we ought to obey God rather than men. And when they threw them in prison, amen, hallelujah, the angel comes out and says, preach all the words of this life, amen, hallelujah. God Almighty rebelled against the commandment of the authorities because they went against his authority, amen, and opened the prison doors and commanded the apostles to preach the gospel of the Lord Jesus Christ, even if they were incarcerated. This is what the Bible tells us to do. This is the command of Christ. This is what the Lord says. Amen. Hallelujah. He didn't say, oh, go preach the gospel. Only if people will accept you. Only if people like you. Only if they want to hear. Only. Nothing like that. Amen. It is the Christian's responsibility to preach the word. And the reason for this, amen, is simple. It is very simple. It is about their eternal destiny. It is about the eternal state of mankind, heaven or hell. That's what it's about, heaven or hell. Jesus says in Matthew's Gospel, chapter number 7, amen, talking about the wide gate and the narrow gate. Amen. The Lord himself says this. Jesus says, enter ye in at the straight gate. For wide is the gate and broad is the way that leadeth to life, rather that leadeth to destruction. And many there be which go in thereat. Because straight is the gate and narrow is the way which leadeth unto life, and few there be that find it. The Bible says that we are to enter ye in at the straight gate. Why? Jesus is giving us the right instruction. Where is the way to heaven? He says, go in that way. Go in the way that leads to life, not in the way that leads into damnation. That's the wide gate. But how many people are going on that wide gate? He says, multitudes, many there be which go in thereat. What about the narrow gate, the straight gate, and the narrow way? He says, few there be that find the way of salvation, the way of righteousness. Few there be that find, amen, or that receive the gospel of the Lord Jesus Christ. But this is what it's about. It's about heaven. It's about hell. People are going to hell. The majority of people are going to hell, and they don't know, because they don't know Christ. They're not saved, and they need to hear this life-saving gospel in order to rescue them from the wrath that is to come. If they do not hear it, they will be lost in a place the Bible calls hell for all eternity. It's not only for a billion years. It's not only for, you know, a zillion years. It's for all eternity, forever.
Who can concept the idea of forever? And this is why some people do away with the understanding the biblical teaching of hell, because they can't understand, they can't fathom it. They say, how can a loving God make a hell? Listen, God Almighty made the way of salvation for people to be saved. Amen. God is not willing that any should perish, but all come to repentance. The one that sends himself to hell is the individual that rejects the gospel. Hallelujah. And God Almighty, as a result of that, gives them their demand, gives them their wish, and sends them to eternal damnation because they desire to live in their sin. He made the way of salvation. Hallelujah. That's the love of God. That's why he died and on the cross for our sins, the Lord Jesus Christ, that we can be saved from hell and be given everlasting life. But if we do not receive this gospel, the Bible says there's only one outcome: damnation. Damnation. And so that's why the Bible says that we have to preach it. We have to proclaim it. Now, the Bible says in the book of Ezekiel, amen, Ezekiel chapter number 3, amen, the Bible says it very clearly. It says that as a preacher, as a Christian, what is our responsibility? Will we be responsible for not telling individuals about their sin and about salvation through the Lord Jesus Christ? The answer is yes. We will be responsible for their lives. Their blood will be upon our hands. We will be guilty, amen, of not proclaiming the truth to our family, to our friends, to our co-workers. Yes, co-workers. Oh, preacher, are you telling us that we have to preach even at the workplace? Absolutely. Proclaim it to your friends, your family at the workplace, to whoever is there at the workplace. Now, we can't force people if they don't want to hear. They say, well, I don't want to hear. We respectfully say, okay, we'll be praying for you, whatever. Change the subject. Amen. We don't harass anybody. But we are to look for opportunities to witness to them and bring the gospel to them at work, at school, at home, on the street, at the grocery store, at the bank. It doesn't matter where you are. Preach the gospel. Hard go into all the world and preach it. Hallelujah. To the black man, to the white man, to the Asian, to whoever it may be. Preach this gospel. Everybody got to hear it. Souls need to be saved. Hell is real and they need redemption. They need to have their sins forgiven before the day of judgment, before they die. For it is appointed unto men once to die. And the Bible says, and after this, the judgment. After they die, it's too late. They have to hear it now. There's an urgency. And so the Bible teaches us in Ezekiel chapter 3. The Bible says in verse 18, when I say unto the wicked, thou shalt surely die, and thou givest him not warning, nor speakest to warn the wicked from his wicked way to save his life, the same wicked man shall die in his iniquity, but his blood will I require at thine hand. Hear that? His blood will I require at thine hand. Notice what God says here. Why do you warn the wicked? To make him feel bad? No. It says here, to save his life. The whole point of it is not to show that you're better than the other individual. No, sir. It's to show them the way of salvation, is to save their life so that they don't end up in the regions of the damned. That's the whole point and purpose. Hallelujah. And as a result, Satan will go and do whatever he can to try to hinder the gospel. Amen. To try to make that individual rejected. To try to make you look foolish. To try to make you discouraged from proclaiming. He'll use friends or use family, even people who claim to be Christians, to try to discourage you from preaching the gospel. But don't be discouraged. Set your feet down, be steadfast, unmovable in the faith, and preach what the Bible says. Be obedient to Christ and continue to pass out those gospel tracts. Yes, pass out those gospel tracts. Amen. Street preach on the street. Hallelujah. Do what you got to do and warn people to flee from the wrath that is to come, because souls need to be saved. And because if we do not do so, the Bible says their blood will he require, who? God, at our hand. We'll be guilty of the blood. We'll be guilty of their lives. Amen. Verse 19 says, yet if thou warn the wicked and he turn not from his wickedness, nor from his wicked way, he shall die in his iniquity, but thou hast delivered thy soul. Praise God. Amen. So we warn the wicked, we preach the gospel to them. The Bible says we are not guilty of their blood. We are not responsible at that point. Once we give that individual the gospel of Christ. Now, what is the gospel? The gospel is this. It's good news, right? That's what the gospel means, good news. Amen. And the good news is this. Before you have good news, there needs to be bad news. Amen.
Hallelujah. The bad news is this, that we're sinners. We've broken God's laws. We deserve his justice, which is not heaven but hell, as a result of breaking the law of God. The good news is that Christ came, and he is God in flesh, died on the cross for our sin, rose again from the dead, went to heaven, took our judgment upon ourselves, became our substitute, that we would not have to die, but he died in our place. He took God's wrath for us, that his righteousness may come into our account, that we may be made righteous through his shed blood. Hallelujah. I praise God, and that the charges of our sin may be dropped against us. So the good news is this, that Christ came to die for our sins, and that we could be saved from hell through faith alone in him, by repentance and faith alone in him. And if that is the gospel, so if we are not preaching that, if we don't proclaim that, that we don't proclaim that we're sinners, that we deserve hell, and that Christ died to save us from our sin, and that he loved us, that he died for our sins, that we could be saved from hell and be given everlasting life, if we don't preach that good news, we're not preaching the gospel. In other words, if we preach that, if we just preach amen, that people are going to hell, and we don't give salvation, that we can be saved, or we can be redeemed, we can be born again, we can be saved from hell, we're not preaching the gospel. It's a false gospel. If we preach, amen, that oh, God loves you, God cares about you, oh, he's head over heels over you, and we never preach against sin, never tell the homosexual that homosexuality is an abomination, never tell the transgenderism will send you to hell, never tell the fornicator that fornication is sin against God according to his word, not according to me or anybody else, but according to the Bible, the fornicators, adulterers, homosexuals, transgender, liars, thieves, amen, drunkards, and so forth, and witches, and so forth, shall not inherit the kingdom of God according to the word of God. If we don't preach that, we don't preach the truth of God's word, preaching against sin and telling people to flee from the wrath that is to come, hallelujah, and then give them the gospel. If we don't do that, we're preaching a false gospel. Both of it must be preached. It must be preached, amen. We must preach against sin. We must preach salvation, the good news of salvation, hallelujah. Jesus said to preach repentance and the remission of sins in his name in Luke's gospel chapter 24. He tells us to preach repentance. What is the purpose of that? The purpose of it is to tell people that they need to turn from sin. Repent of what? Repent of what? Change of mind concerning what? That's what repentance means, a change of mind that results in a change of action. And so turn from your sin. Repent and believe the gospel. Jesus says, except you repent, you will all likewise perish. In Luke's gospel, chapter 13, verse 3. We are to turn from sin. And then he says to also preach the remission of sins, that our sins can be forgiven. Hallelujah. Through the Lord Jesus Christ, when we repent of our sin and trust him by faith to be our Savior and Lord. That's the good news. Amen of the gospel. Now, the Bible says in Ezekiel, as we just read, amen, a few moments ago, that if the wicked, when they hear, amen, the message to turn from their sin, and they don't do it, the Bible says, their iniquity, they shall die in their iniquity, but thou hast delivered thy soul. This goes with the second part of Mark's Gospel, chapter 16, amen, and verse number 16. The Bible says this very clearly as we just read from the beginning, amen, hallelujah. And that is, he that believeth and is baptized shall be saved. He that believeth not shall be damned. Listen to this now. He that believeth and is baptized shall be saved, but he that believeth not shall be damned. What does this mean? It means if somebody receives the gospel, repents of their sin, trusts Christ by faith, they shall be saved. Now, the word there is he that believeth and is baptized. Some people erroneously believe that they have to be baptized in order to be saved. That's false. The Bible says, whosoever shall call upon the name of the Lord shall be saved. Amen. That we are justified by faith alone in the finished work of Christ. That means when we repent and trust him by faith, we are saved. Baptism is something that needs to be done. It's an act of obedience that needs to be done once we're saved. This is why, amen, hallelujah, the evangelist Philip in Acts chapter 8, when preaching to the Ethiopian eunuch, said, amen, when the eunuch said, see, here is water. What doth hinder me to be baptized? And Philip said, if thou believest with all that heart that Jesus Christ is the Son of God, and then I will do so. And he says he believes that he's the Son of God. Then, of course, Philip baptized him at that point. Baptism is for those who've already been saved. Hallelujah. It in and of itself does not save us. It does not put away the filth of the flesh. Amen. The Bible makes that clear.
Praise God. It does not put away the filth of the flesh, as according to 1 Peter chapter 3, verse 21. Amen. Hallelujah. It means it can't take away your sin, but it's an act of a good conscience toward God to show everybody that you trusted Christ. But here's the thing. The Bible says, he that believeth and is baptized shall be saved. Hallelujah. Those who trust Christ, repent of sin, will be saved. Praise God. The prostitute who lived a life of sin, praise God, and she comes to the foot of the cross. Hallelujah. She will be saved. Thank you, Jesus. Amen. The child molester, as heinous and abhorrent and as wicked and ungodly and perverse as that is, Christ will save the child molester if he truly repents of his sin, truly turns from that in perverse iniquity and in his those ungodly lusts and desires and comes to Christ. Christ will forgive him and set him free. The homosexual, he will set him free from his homosexuality. No, you're not born that way. Don't believe the lie by the devil. If you're a man, you were born, your body by nature shows that you were made to be with a woman. That is by nature. That's the natural use of the body. If you're a female, amen, your body was made to be with a male in the confines of holy matrimony. That means if you're a man, your body was made to be with a woman in the confines of holy matrimony. If you're a woman, your body was made to be with a man in the confines of holy matrimony. You're never born a homosexual. It's a lie from the pit of hell. And the Bible says you can be saved. And there's so many that have come to Christ. And so therefore, if you come to Christ, the Lord forgive me, God will forgive you. He will save you. He will set you free through the Lord Jesus Christ. If you're transgender, God will save you and deliver you and set you free as he's done for so many. Hallelujah. Smoker, drinker, whatever it may be. Witchcraft, don't matter what it is. False religions, if you're Islam or Jehovah's Witness or Mormonism or Hinduism or Buddhism, it doesn't matter. The Lord will save you. You believe the gospel. Turn from your idols. Turn from your sin. Turn from your false religion. Turn from your deceptiveness and your lies and your sin. He will forgive you and set you free. He that believeth and, hallelujah, is baptized, glory, shall be saved. He that believeth not shall be damned. That's the thing at the end of it now. He that believeth not, the Bible says, shall be damned. The responsibility, once you preach the gospel, once the Christian preaches the gospel to the unsaved, to the sinner, to the unbeliever, the family friend, or whoever it may be, once it's done, once it's proclaimed, once it's given, hallelujah, their hands are clean. Paul says, I'm pure from the blood of all men in Acts chapter 20. He said, because I've not shunned to declare unto you all the counsel of God. When we have proclaimed the truth of the gospel to the lost, our hands are clean. And now it's their responsibility. It's the responsibility of the sinner to accept or reject. Amen. When you give a gospel tract to somebody and they say no, your hands are clean. You offered to give them the gospel. You offered to give them the truth and they rejected it. When you witness to somebody and they say, I don't want to hear anymore, even though you may have only got out two words, your hands are clean. You had every intention to give them the life-saving gospel of the Lord Jesus Christ so that individual could be saved from hell and the lake of fire and they could get right with God, but they rejected. They rejected. They turned from it. They didn't want to hear it no more. And if even when you proclaim the word and they hear the whole message of the gospel and they don't want to be saved, the Bible says they will be damned. Damned where? Damned to an eternity in hell forever, where the rich man is, according to Luke's gospel, chapter 16. The Bible says he lifted up his eyes, died, lifted up his eyes in hell, being in torments. Hell is a place where there's weeping and gnashing of teeth, where the worm will never die. The fire will never be quenched. It's so serious, more serious than I understand, that any preacher on this earth understands, more serious than we can even comprehend the reality of hell, the reality of an eternal fire of hell forever, where we today think it doesn't exist, think it's fairy tales, think it's myths, think it's a preacher's misunderstanding or misguidance in relation to understanding the Holy Scriptures. No, sir. It's no misguidance. The Bible is very clear that the smoke of their torment ascendeth up forever and forever. And they had no rest day nor night, according to Revelation chapter number 14. Amen. Verses 9 through 11. Listen, the Bible tells us that hell is forever. And that's why we have to go and preach the gospel. Once we have delivered the gospel to them, our hands are clean. And that's why so many churches are preaching a false gospel, trying to make people, amen, become Christians. Amen. They try to reinvent it so they can get more members in their church.
try to get more people, amen, accepting Christianity, when in fact they're not accepting anything. They're not getting saved. They're remaining in their sin. Amen. They just put a name on their life claiming to be Christian, when really they're still workers of iniquity on their way to eternal damnation. They've never repented of sin. They never truly trusted Christ as their Savior. They've never received the gospel. What they did is receive a man-made, amen, reinvented false gospel, a false Christ, a false spirit, amen, a false gospel that tells them they can still be homosexual, they can still be transgender, they can still go ahead and listen to all kinds of AC/DC and Jay-Z and Kenny Rogers and love the world and go to the movies and smoke, drink, and do whatever and be a worker of iniquity, amen, and worker of unrighteousness, and live in sin and still pass through the pearly gates, believe that they can go ahead, sleep with a girlfriend and boyfriend, commit fornication and lick at porn, and still believe that they're saved, but they're just going through a hard time. They're deceived. You must be born again. The Bible says, let it not be named once among you as become a saint. What does that mean? What once among you? Sin. Turn from it. You can live right by the power of the Holy Ghost. We can live the Christian life not by our own strength, but only when we surrender to Christ and allow the power of the Holy Ghost to take control of our life. If ye, the Bible says in Romans chapter 8, hallelujah, verse 13, if ye through the Spirit, hallelujah, glory, hallelujah, do mortify the deeds of the flesh, ye shall live. That means if we kill the deeds of the flesh through the power of the Holy Ghost by walking in the Spirit, not after the flesh, the Bible says ye shall live. Ye shall live before God. Listen, my friend, the gospel is so important. Go into all the world and preach the gospel. Don't let anybody tell you that you have to, amen, somehow earn the right, blasphemy, earn the right to tell somebody about Christ. What garbage. Or that we should change it to make it sound more palatable because people are not going to listen to you. Garbage. How many people are going to listen to the two witnesses when they come, amen, during the tribulation period? Huh? Most people are going to want them to die. Listen, it has nothing to do with how successful you become in ministry, how many people come to your church, how many people get saved under your testimony. It's about telling the people the truth and about giving them the proper information that they would have knowledge in order to repent of their sin and be saved through the Lord Jesus Christ, that they can find their way home. That's what God wants us to do. Be faithful. Suppose you don't save anybody in your lifetime, but you be faithful to God and preach the truth of the gospel. But I believe that souls will be saved as a result. But if they don't, you be faithful to God. Noah preached a preacher of righteousness. How many did he see saved? Just him, his wife, his three sons, and their three wives. And that was it. And the animals. Listen to me. The Bible says the responsibility of the Christian is to preach the gospel. Preach about hell, fire, and damnation. Preach that we're sinners. Preach that, praise God, that God so loved the world that he gave his only begotten son. Hallelujah. That whosoever believeth in him should not perish, but have everlasting life. Only salvation is only through the Lord Jesus Christ. Not through a church, not through a denomination, not through a preacher, not through Mary, not through the saints, but only through the Lord Jesus Christ of Nazareth. Praise his name. Hallelujah. If you want to know the Lord Jesus Christ as your Savior and be saved, you can know the Lord. You can be saved right now and hear the true gospel and receive it today and be born again, that you will not be damned and go to hell for all eternity, but you can be saved. Praise God. And be born again and truly know the risen Savior. Amen. As your Savior and Lord. Not a false Christianity that justifies sin, that promotes the world, that promotes ungodliness, whereby most people who believe in all that, all those who believe in that false gospel are going to go to hell because they're not saved. They're not repentant of sin. But you can believe the true gospel. Amen. Repent of your sin. Trust the Lord as your Savior and walk in the power of the Holy Ghost. Amen. Separate from the world and serving the Lord and being a witness for him in your life and in your verbal witness. That's the final thing I want to say, is that the verbal witness is important. People say, oh, well, just live your life and just show people by your life. Listen, your life is important to be a witness, but that teaching is right from the pit of hell, and here's why. Because there are many good Muslims, many good Buddhists, many good Hindus, many good atheists that just walk around doing good things for people. Listen, it's more than just doing good things. You have to verbally speak it out. People need to hear the gospel. How will they hear without a preacher? Amen? And if this gospel be hid, it is only hid to one group of people, to them that are lost. You got to open up your mouth and proclaim it and let them understand
that they need to repent and believe the gospel before it is too late. It's disobedient not to open your mouth. Oh, well, I just live the life and let them come and tell and let them ask me questions. That's rubbish. You need to speak it out so they can hear the truth and be saved. How do people say that? A lot of people say that because they don't want to, amen, be ostracized and the reputation ruined or whatever they want to do. Listen to me. Listen to what the Bible says. Go into all the world, preach the gospel to every creature. He that believeth and is baptized shall be saved. He that believeth not shall be damned. If you want to ask the Lord Jesus Christ into your heart and to be born again today, you can be. You can be saved. You don't have to be damned, but you can be saved, praise God, from hell, and be given everlasting life in heaven through the Lord Jesus Christ. But you have to sincerely repent of your sin and accept the Lord Jesus Christ into your heart to be your saving Lord. Amen. Just pray this prayer with me if you want to be saved. Amen. And if you want to be born again, a prayer alone can't save you. Only if you sincerely mean it unto God and genuine repentance and faith, he will save you. Just pray this prayer with me. Lord Jesus, I am a sinner. I believe you died on the cross for my sin. I believe you shed your blood on the cross for me. Lord Jesus, come into my heart and be my Lord and my Savior. I turn away from my sin and I receive you as my Savior and my Lord. I believe you died on the cross and rose again from the dead according to the Holy Scriptures. And I want you to be my Savior, my Lord, both now and forever. And by the help of the Holy Ghost, I will live my life forever for you. In your name, in Jesus' name, amen. Praise God. If you prayed that prayer, amen, hallelujah, and you sincerely meant it, you just became a newborn again Christian, amen, hallelujah, and your name is written in the Lamb's Book of Life. Praise God, for whosoever should call on the name of the Lord, hallelujah, praise God, shall be saved, amen. We want to send you our free booklet, What It Means to Be Born Again, absolutely free. 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We're also working on an online edition of that, that people could just, amen, read that online and download it, amen, to their convenience. But we thank God for what he's done, and we give him all the praise and the glory. We love you. We're praying for you. Amen. 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And if you want to support this ministry, we would gladly receive any support that you can give. No gift is too small. No gift is too large for God's work and to uplift the name of the Lord Jesus Christ and to preach the gospel, amen, in all of this world. We give God thanks and praise. In Jesus' name, praise the Lord. God bless you. We love you. God bless.

Well, praise the Lord. Amen. God is good. Hallelujah. Thank you, Jesus. Amen. Praise the Lord. I want to welcome you right now to the International Deliverance Ministries radio broadcast and podcast. My name is Evangelist Sean Benito, and also International Voice of Deliverance Radio, 24 hours of uncompromised Christian radio. Praise God. We want to go right now into our topic of discussion. Amen. And that is transgenderism. Amen. Forced to believe a lie. Transgenderism, forced to believe a lie. Praise God. Father, I pray for all those listening to the sound of my voice. I pray your name be magnified, glorified, and exalted, Lord. We don't hate anybody. We're praying for the souls of those deceived by Satan to bring them to hell. God, we want them to be saved. We want people to understand the truth and not to be deceived in these last days. You're coming back, Lord, with those sent unto salvation. We pray all this in the mighty name that is above every name, the name of the Lord Jesus Christ. Hallelujah. In Jesus' name, say so. Let your name be glorified and help the Christians stand steadfast upon your word. In Jesus' name, amen. Praise God. We want to go right now into our topic of discussion, as I just mentioned, transgenderism, forced to believe a lie. And that's what we're living in right now. We're living in a day and age where people are believing lies and deceptions and are rejecting the truth of the word of Almighty God. And why do we title this transgenderism, forced to believe a lie? Because the idea of transgenderism, the whole terminology, is a lie. It's a lie. It's based upon a lie, and it is promoting a lie, and it is the tool of Satan to bring multitudes of precious people claiming to be transgendered and otherwise to an eternity in hell with the Lord Jesus Christ. And we are concerned and we're praying for them. We want people to be saved, and that's why we're having this podcast, not to be deceived. Amen. What is the whole term transgender? It means to cross from one gender to another. For example, a man desires to be transgendered, a transgendered woman, he wants to cross from male into female. A woman that claims to be a transgendered man wants to cross from a female to be a male. The question comes now, can that be a possibility? Can that happen? Is it a reality? And the answer to that question is absolutely no. It is not a reality. It is a delusion. It is a deception. Amen. There's nothing wrong with their body. There's nothing wrong. But see, the physical body is here in front of us, the evidence. And our sex is determined at the time of conception. This is a biblical fact, number one. Hallelujah. From the Bible, we're going to read that. But, of course, science agrees with the Bible. The Bible is always true, amen? The science doesn't prove the Bible true. The Bible proves the science to be true because the Bible is the word of God. We're going to read about this now in Luke's Gospel, chapter number 1. Amen. Luke's Gospel, chapter number 1. This is when the angel Gabriel came to the woman of God, Mary, amen, who we look at as a great woman of God, but we don't worship. We don't adore her in the sense of a deity or adoration or pray to, like the Roman Catholic Church erroneously does. She was a great woman of God who God used to bring forth the Messiah, the Lord Jesus Christ. But she is not, amen, a deity. She was not sinless, amen. She even said, I magnify in the Lord God my Savior, amen. So anyway, we want to continue to read this from the Word of God in Luke's Gospel, chapter number 1 and verse 28. And the angel came unto her and said, Hail, thou art highly favored. The Lord is with thee, blessed art thou among women. And when she saw him, she was troubled at his saying and cast in her mind what manner of salutation this should be. And the angel said unto her, Fear not, Mary, for thou hast found favor with God. And behold, thou shalt conceive in thy womb and bring forth a son and shall call his name Jesus. Hallelujah. He shall be great and shall be called the Son of the Highest. And the Lord God shall give unto him the throne of his father David, and he shall reign over the house of Jacob forever, and of his kingdom there shall be no end. Then said Mary unto the angel, How shall this be, seeing I know not a man? And the angel answered and said unto her, The Holy Ghost shall come upon thee, and the power of the Highest shall overshadow thee. Therefore also that holy thing which shall be born of thee shall be called the Son of God. Now listen to verse 36. And behold, thy cousin Elizabeth, she hath also conceived the son in her old age, and this is the sixth month with her, who was called barren. For with God nothing shall be impossible. Amen.
What I want to look at here is a couple verses. Amen. Verse 31, and behold, thou shalt conceive in thy womb and bring forth a son and shall call his name Jesus. Hallelujah. Conceive. At the time of conception determines the sex of the child. Conception, at the very time of conception, it determines the very sex of the child, whether or not the child is male or whether or not the child is female. We also see this down in the second verse in verse 36 of Luke's Gospel, chapter 1, concerning Elizabeth. The angel Gabriel says, and behold, thy cousin Elizabeth, she hath also conceived a son in her old age, and this is the sixth month with her, who was called barren. Now, the Bible says, she hath also conceived a son in her old age. Conceived a son. The Bible is indicating clearly, amen, that at the time of conception, the sex of the child is determined. So it's determined whether the child will be male or female at the very time that the sperm meets the egg. Now, the chromosomes, scientifically, the Bible's, praise God, the word of God, way amazing, way before modern science even knew anything about this. Amen. Hallelujah. Praise God. The Bible always says that at the time of conception, amen, the sex is determined. Now, modern science has caught up with the Bible. Amen. And what modern science says that a woman carries the chromosomes of X. The man can carry the chromosomes of X and Y. And so the sex of the child is ultimately really determined by the father who carries either the X or the Y chromosome. So if the sperm has the X chromosome meeting with the X egg, the sex of the child is a female for the most part. Okay. When the Y hits the child with the X, when the Y sperm hits the mother with the X egg, it is a son, a male child. And so that is the norm. The Bible says in the beginning, God created them male and female. We go to that right now. This is in Matthew's gospel. Amen. And we go to another chapter, number 19. Amen. Matthew's gospel, chapter number 19. We're just setting the foundation of what we're going to be talking about here. All right. So Matthew's gospel, chapter number 19, Jesus, the Bible says here, and it came to pass that when Jesus had finished these sayings, he departed from Galilee and came into the coast of Judea beyond Jordan. And great multitudes followed him, and he healed them there. The Pharisees also came unto him, tempting him and saying unto him, is it lawful for a man to put away his wife for every cause? And he answered and said unto them, have you not read that he which made them at the beginning, listen now, he that which made them at the beginning made them what? What did he make them? At the beginning, made them male and female. That's what the Bible says. There's no third gender here. There's no fourth gender. There's no fifth gender. This is not hate speech. This is facts. This is reality. This is truth. This is the authority of the Bible. This is what the Creator has said to us. Okay? We are now exposing the lies of Satan so you won't be deceived, so you can come out of his lies, his deceptions, and believe the Bible, believe the word of God for the salvation of your eternal soul so you don't go to hell and believe a lie and be damned. Amen. He made in the beginning male and female, period. That's what the Bible says. The sex is determined at the time of conception. Amen. We're not going to go through all the changes, amen, that happen, but there's different changes that happen in a male and a female during the time that the child is inside the womb, right? During the three trimesters and the different stages of life inside the womb, because it's a life. It's not just a fetus. It's a human life. So therefore, if you kill that child, it is first degree murder. It's sin. It's an abomination. Amen. Abortion is first degree murder. We're not going to go into all that, but it is. But the reality is that we want to just talk about here is the fact that, you know, we want to go and talk about the issue that we're dealing with here. Amen. Praise God. And the issue that we're dealing with here deals with the fact that God made them in the beginning male, and he made them in the beginning female, okay? And that's what it is even now, male and female. It's not an it, okay?
And so what we understand is the Bible teaches us very clearly that sex is determined at conception. So why then comes the idea of transgenderism? Why is there this idea of transgenderism or third gender? Amen. Well, people like to falsely attribute a third gender when there's not. Now, we understand that the X and the Y means that the chromosomes X and Y determine that child is a son, is a male. The chromosomes XX determines that the child is a female for the most part. But there is, of course, unfortunately, because of sin, because of the fall, that there is genetic mutations, amen. There are things that happen, and unfortunately, that cause confusion, amen, and that leave people with doubts as to who they are. But number one, make no mistake, they are either male or female, period. So if I have five fingers, the norm is five fingers for every human being. Well, you can say four fingers and a thumb, but you know what I'm talking about, right? One, two, three, four, five. Some people have six. But the sixth one is a mutation. It's not supposed to be there, but it is. Are we to say that the new norm now for the human race is six fingers? No. It's a mutation. It's an abnormality. It's not supposed to be there. And so the same idea, amen, when you find people, sometimes they may have, different things that are occurring to them. You know, some women may have a little bit more testosterone. Some men have a little bit more feminine, maybe grow some, small breasts or something like that. What I'm just trying to say is that what I'm saying, that they are not, that's not the norm, okay? And when people can get confused about they are still male or female, there are no it's. There are no half man, half woman. There's no such thing like that. Amen? You are either male or female. You may have genetic mutations that will cause you to try to question as to who you are, but there is no questioning that you are either male or female, period, and that there is no third gender. And that only, what I just described, that the mutations in the human race only amounts to pretty much not even 1%, not even 0.1%, is 0.02% to 0.05% of the human population. I mean, it's this idea of transgenderism is a lie. Nobody can go from male to female or female to male. Your sex is determined at birth, and so is your gender. The idea is that a man can have a man can have a baby is a lie. A man cannot have a baby. A woman can only have a womb. And so the fact that they're trying to deceive us by making us believe that a woman who wants to be a man, okay, claims to be a man now and says that now I'm a man and I can have a baby. So they call them birthing people. It's a lie. It's not true. And it's deception, okay, deceiving multitude numbers of people into trying to make them believe and succumb to the lie of transgenderism. There is no such thing. Your sex is determined at birth, and you cannot change that, no matter how much you want to do it. So therefore, what needs to change? The Bible says repent. And what's the purpose of repent? The purpose to repent means to change your mind that results in a change of action. Repent means, the word metanoia means to change your mind that results in a change of action. What needs to change, these precious people calling themselves transgender, what needs to change, amen, is not their body, it's their mind. Their mind. Not their body. Their mind. God made them male or female. Now, we're not talking about genetic mutations. That's a different situation altogether. We're talking about, amen, the understanding that the mind needs to change, okay? When your body clearly determines that you're male or female, your mind needs, you cannot, amen, think that you are male when you're actually, by the evidence, a female, biologically. It's a lie. So the Bible says repent and believe the gospel. Change your mind that results in a change of action. Turn away from your sins. Turn away from the thoughts that you have, claiming, thinking that you are a woman when you're really a man, or a man when you're really, or thinking that you're a woman when you're really a man, or thinking that you're a man when you're really a woman. Your mind needs to change to believe the truth. Amen. And that's where the turmoil comes in. The devil's trying to deceive you and damn your soul to hell, believing that you're something that you're not.
And that's what the Bible says, a woman should not wear that which pertaineth unto man, a man should not wear that which pertaineth unto woman, both are an abomination unto the Lord. It's an abomination when God, who has the, listen, let me just say this right now, who has the authority to determine your sex and your gender? God. Not even you. You don't have that authority. God has the authority. In the beginning, he made them in the beginning male and female. And so God Almighty has the authority, and only him alone has the authority to determine the sex and the gender of the human being. Period. I don't. The doctors don't. The government doesn't. Your parents don't. Hallelujah. You don't. The courts don't. Only the Lord Jesus Christ does. And he has determined that you are either male or female. Amen. By the facts of biology. Period. There is no third gender. Again, those who have genetic mutations are still either male or female. Don't be confused. Oh, I'm a third gender. It's not. There is no such thing as a third gender. It's a lie. It never will be a third gender. Mutations of the sixth finger is not, amen, a third type of hand, a second type of hand, or whatever you want to call it. There's only one type of hand. This is this one here. Okay? Someone born with two, amen, with a second head, amen, on them. Right? It's not a new type of human being. Okay? There may be twins that's conjoined, that's together. Do we say that's a new type of human being? No, of course not. It's a genetic mutation. But Satan is using that to deceive and cause confusion. And in order to make people believe a lie and go contrary to the doctrine of Christ and be damned to hell forever. That's what he wants to do. Cause confusion. Cause deception. Cause people to be in turmoil, and not the preacher. The preacher is not causing people to be in turmoil. You believe that may be the case, but you're deceived. The preacher is here to preach the truth to you so you can be set free. Hallelujah. And experience God's love, his salvation, his redemption. Hallelujah. The forgiveness of sins through the Lord Jesus Christ, and to escape the wrath of God through faith alone, repentance and faith in the Lord Jesus Christ alone for your salvation. That's what the preacher does. Amen. But because you want to live in your sin and the lust of your flesh, you say, oh, no, I don't believe what the preacher says. I'm not supportive of that. Well, you can say, you cannot be supportive of it as all you like. But the reality is, at the end of the day, let God be true and every man be a liar. You will have to answer to God for your sins. And the Bible says the wages of sin is not life, but it's death. It leads to damnation. And so don't believe your teacher. Don't believe your principal. Don't believe the government. Don't believe the police officer. Don't believe your parents. Don't believe nobody who's telling you anything that's contrary to the word of God. Amen. Hallelujah. They're lying to you. They're deceiving you. And they're making you believe a lie because maybe they want to keep their job. They're afraid that they'll be ostracized. They're afraid that they'll be criticized. The scientific community knows the truth. There's only male or female. There is no third gender. No such thing. Okay. It's no such thing, period. And to say, well, you know, your gender is your societal norms. Really? Your societal norms. No, women are meant to do certain things. Men are meant to. This doesn't mean that man can't drive the dishes and women have to do all the dishes. It's not referring to that. It's referring that men are the ones, okay, that give the sperm to provide the determination of the sex of the child. The woman have the eggs, right? Whereby the sperm meets the egg, whether it's XX, the egg is X, and the sperm is X, means it's a woman, or it's an X. Why? Meaning it's a man. So we've already talked about that. But the bottom line is there is no such thing as a third gender. And that men have testosterone to be stronger, to do more things like that, to go to work. Not that women can't work. Not that women are lesser than men. They're not, period. We are just different. And that's the way it is. God made us to be different. And we are to rejoice in those differences. Amen? And to appreciate them. But the devil's trying to confuse. So a man can say, oh, I could be a woman. So if it's societal norms, why is he dressing like a woman? Why is he putting on the clothes to be looking like a woman? Not just a societal norm. It's a God-given, amen, distinction that there are clothes designated for the female gender and that there are clothes designated for the male gender and that there needs to be a distinction. Who made the distinction? God. God. He made the distinction, and he wants male and female to acknowledge that distinction. He wants humanity to acknowledge it, and if they don't, he says he calls it an abomination. I just quoted that, but let me read it from Deuteronomy chapter 22. Amen. Hallelujah. Deuteronomy, the 22nd chapter. Praise the Lord.
Here it is, Deuteronomy chapter 22. And the Bible says here in verse 5, the woman shall not wear that which pertaineth unto a man, neither shall a man put on a woman's garment, for all that do so are abomination unto the Lord thy God. It's sin. So the Bible, God is the one that has the authority to say this, and he has, that there's to be a distinction between male and female. So to cross the gender, trans means to cross. To cross the gender from male to female is an impossibility. To cross the gender from female to male is an impossibility. Your sex is determined at birth. You cannot change that no matter how much you want to do it. You can cut things on, put things off. It's the same thing. You can never be a man if you're a woman. You can never be a woman if you're a man. Who says that? Not me. God Almighty says that in the Bible. He has made the determination. He has the authority to say that to you, to me, to the whole world. Amen, somebody. Because he is the creator. He has the authority, not the courts. Amen. Not the police, not the government, not the prime minister, not the president, nobody, but God. Not even your pastor, but God. Now, having said that, why are people believing this? Well, the Bible says they're walking after their own lust. In the last days, they shall walk after their own lust. And that's what they're doing. They're walking after their own lust, sadly. And they're believing it, sadly, a lie concerning this. Okay. Now, as I mentioned earlier, those with defects, those with genetic mutations pertaining to maybe having two variable types of genitalia, they call them intersex. I don't know why they do that, because there's no such thing as intersex. And even if I quote from Wikipedia here, the source here says, and I quote, there is no clear consensus definition of intersex and no clear delineation of which specific conditions qualify an individual as intersex. Continues on in this quotation from Wikipedia. It says here, the World Health Organization's International Classification of Diseases, the ICD, the American Psychiatric Association's Diagnostic and Statistical Manual of Mental Disorders, and many medical journals classify intersex traits or conditions among disorders of sex development. Yeah, they classify them what? I just mentioned an unquote. They classify intersex traits or conditions among disorders of sex development. They are disorders. They are mutations. They are not the norm. It is not a third gender. Even the American Psychological Association acknowledges this. The WHO acknowledges this, the World Health Organization. And so the bottom line is, we all know this. So why then is there this push? Why then is there this promotion? Why is there then this campaign to promote transgenderism and to make people believe that you are, in fact, not the gender of your birth? Why? And to say, you can believe, if you think that you're a man, you are a man. That's the way it is. Why are they making people believe a lie? Because of seducing spirits and doctrines of devils. The Bible said, and what is the purpose of seducing spirits and doctrines of devils? What is their ultimate purpose and their ultimate goal? Is to damn souls to hell. That's their goal. What's the goal of the preacher of the gospel, the preacher of good news of salvation? Is so that you can hear the gospel and go to heaven, repent of your sins, and turn away from the lie of transgenderism and homosexuality and fornication and adultery and stealing and robbing, whatever sin it may be, and turn from your sin and come to Christ for salvation and go to heaven. That's the whole point of the preacher. And so the Bible says, amen, that in the last days, amen, that people will give heed to seducing spirits and sadly to doctrines of demonic spirits, of devils. The Bible says, 1 Timothy chapter number 4 says, now the Spirit speaketh expressly that in the latter times some shall depart from the faith, giving heed to seducing spirits and doctrines of devils, speaking lies and hypocrisy, having their conscience seared with hot iron. Now here it is. They turn away their ears from the truth. They return to fables. And the Bible says these are doctrines of devils to deceive you, to bring you to hell. And now this teaching has been permeated all throughout the world now. All throughout the world. What am I referring to? I'm referring to the understanding of transgenderism. Remember, the title of this podcast is Transgenderism, Forced to Believe a Lie. And the reality, why I made that title
with the help of the Lord, is because it's forced. It's being forced upon the people of this world. It's even being forced upon the people who claim to be transgender. It's being forced that they can't. Look, that's the way they are, and we need to celebrate it. We're not helping them. That's not love. Love rejoices not in iniquity, but rejoices in the truth. Hallelujah. It rejoices in what's right. And what they're teaching is not truth, not based upon the Bible, number one, which is the ultimate truth. And of course, science has, amen, of course, agree with the Bible, which it must. Science and the Bible don't disagree. It's a false theory. It's a man in the Bible that do. But the Bible confirms the science, which, of course, as we just mentioned, has already said years before science, man has realized this by testing, observing, and repeating that conception determines the sex of the child. But now we look at, of course, all the different places that recognize the idea that people can be transgender and change their sex and change their gender or whatever they want to call it, because they say, oh, you can't change your sex, but you can change your gender. Look, that's deception. Okay, it's deception. Saying that, oh, now I could be a woman. You can't be a woman. You can't be a man. You are a man. Period. You are a woman. Period. At conception. That's what the Bible says. Amen. Of course, science also has determined that by the XY, XX chromosomes and so forth. Now, we have all these jurisdictions, Argentina, Austria, Australia, Belgium, Brazil, Canada, Chile, Colombia, Denmark, Germany, Iceland, India, the Netherlands, Nepal, New Zealand, Pakistan, Taiwan, Thailand, the United Kingdom, amen, the United States, and the list goes on and on and on. So we have all these jurisdictions all around the world that are acknowledging transgenderism, and many of them, like Canada, are saying that you can go right ahead and actually change your birth certificate. You can go right ahead and change your birth certificate, you see, and we'll let you do that. We'll let you change it. That's what they're doing. You know what that is called? It's called a lie. It's called a lie. So if you were born a male, you can now, by the age of 18, maybe 15 or whatever, I don't know what age they give or what qualifications altogether, but at some point in time, that they acknowledge that you can go ahead and change your birth certificate. What a lie. What a lie. What a lie. The Bible says what will happen to those who lie. It makes it very clear. Revelation 21, verse 8 says, amen, verse 8 says, but the fearful and unbelieving and the abominable and murderers and whoremongers and sorcerers and idolaters and all liars shall have the part in the lake of fire. And murderers and whoremongers and sorcerers and idolaters and all liars shall have the part in the lake of fire, in the lake which burneth with fire and brimstone, which is the second.

and murderers and idolaters, and whosoever loveth and maketh a lie. Who's going to be there? You love the lie, you promote the lie, you'll be in the lake of fire. Not just those who, amen, who are living the lie, but those who promote it. The police, amen, officer that promotes transgenderism will be in the lake of fire. Doesn't repent. The judge that promotes, amen, transgenderism, which is a lie, will be in the lake of fire. The parents that promote, the pastor, the preachers that promote it, the churches that promote, all those that promote it, amen. All the nations that forget God will be turned into hell. All the wicked and all the nations that forget God will be turned into hell, the Bible says. All of them will be turned into hell if they reject what the Bible says. They reject it. They'll be gone. They'll be going to hell. If they don't repent. If they don't repent of their sins because they're telling lies and they're promoting the lie and they're supporting the lie and they're endorsing the lie. That's what they're doing. And they're leading people to damnation. Now, the province that I live in Canada is called Nova Scotia. Okay? It's called Nova Scotia. And this province, amen, has made people change their birth certificate, license and on the photo ID card to the gender of their option. I'm going to read this. This is coming directly from the NovaScotia.ca website. It says, Nova Scotia continues, now I quote, Nova Scotia continues to make changes to reflect the province's diverse population. Okay. This was written on July the 9th, 2019. Okay. So a few years ago. Today, July the 9th, the province is giving people more options for gender identity on a birth certificate, driver's license, and photo ID. People can now choose to have X as an option for gender identity or have no gender displayed. And this is what they say, quote, this is an exciting day for our province and for all Nova Scotians who deserve to have their gender identity recognized and respected, said Service Nova Scotia and International Services Minister Patricia Arab. People who don't identify exclusively as male or female have said that the identity documents currently don't accurately reflect their gender. As a province that is proud to be diverse and inclusive, we are pleased to introduce new gender identity options in response to the concerns. And that's the end of the quote. These changes were introduced with support and input from the 2SLGBTQ+ community. Okay. And I unquote from that particular website. Now, they're saying that you can choose the gender of your option. What next? Can we choose that we are no longer human? I'm a dog, I'm a cat, I'm a house, I'm a car, I'm a shoe. Where's this going? If you can deny who you are, then why can't you continue to do that in every aspect? You're not a man. If you're born a man, now you say, I'm not a man, I'm a female. Or maybe, oh, I'm neither male nor female. You're denying, you are rejecting the very plan and ordained concept of God, the creation of God. You're rejecting, you're saying God doesn't know nothing. And you're saying there's male and female. God, you're a liar. You are a liar, God. You're a liar, Christ. There is no more, not just male and female, and there is non-binary. I don't have to be bound by male and female. I can be anything I want. Even if I was born a male, even if you made me male, I could be a female. If you made me female, I could be a male. And even if you made me male or female, I can, you know, I can go ahead and be neither one. Or I can go ahead and maybe not be a cow or a cat or a stick or whatever. And the government will help you do so. The government will aid and embed, hallelujah, your damnation by signing decrees and laws in support of your sin. This is what they do. And then eventually they sign laws saying, oh, you can't preach again. It's, oh, we'll incarcerate you. What difference does it make? We ought to fear God rather than man because we love people. We love the so-called transgender community. We want them to be saved. We don't hate anybody. They're human beings. And that's why people, many who were once transgender, praise God, have come out of it, have gotten saved. I've heard about a man, amen, got saved, praise God, who was in the nightclub, the homosexual nightclub in Florida when it was shut up. I believe it was 2016. He said he gave his life to the Lord, amen. He was about the so-called transgender transition from a male to a female. Then he got saved, threw away his clothes, amen, the dresses, the pantyhose, all that mess, and got right with God and started living his life as a man, as who he really is, because he was born male. He's a man. What about him? Should he be arrested because he says he's not transgender anymore and that he was born a male and he always will be a male? That's what the Bible says. And God will judge every court.

God will judge every courtroom that will try to say that what God has said is wrong. God will judge you. God is not mocked, for whatsoever a man soweth, that shall he also reap. You fear man right now. You fear your position. You need to fear God, because in his courtroom, there will be no acquittal for your sin, only the blood of Jesus Christ. And if you not come to Christ for your salvation, you will end up in the regions of the damned forever. That's why God says, repent, turn from your sin. It's not your body that's wrong. It's your mind. Change your mind. Change your mind, not your body, but your mind, and believe, hallelujah, the word of God, and receive the fact that you were born a male, you always will be a male, and you can't be a woman. And the fact that you were born a female, you always will be a female, and you will never be a male. Never, no matter what people try to say, but they're trying to force us to believe a lie. There are people now who have been charged with what they call misgendering, as I get ready to close this important podcast. People who've been arrested for what they call misgendering. This is from the New Zealand Herald. So in the NZ herald.co.nz. And I quote, it says here, a mother in the United Kingdom, UK, was arrested in front of her children and locked up for 7 hours after referring to a transgender woman as a male online, the Daily Mail reported. Three officers detained Kate Scotto at her home before quizzing her at a police station about an argument with an activist on Twitter over so-called dead naming. A 38-year-old from Hitchin, Hertfordshire, had her photograph, DNA, and fingerprints taken and remains under investigation. More than 2 months after her arrest on December 1st, she has had neither her mobile phone or laptop returned, which she says is hampering her studies for a master's in forensic psychology. And so what we, and I end the quote. Actually, let's continue to read on. I think it's important. Writing on online forum, Mum said Scotto, who has also been served with a court order that bans her from referring to her accuser as a man, claimed, I was arrested in my home by three officers with my autistic 10-year-old daughter and breastfed 20-month-old son present. I was then detained for 7 hours in a cell with no sanitary products, which I said I needed. Before being interviewed, then later released under investigation, I was arrested for harassment and malicious communications because I called someone out and misgendered them on Twitter. Confirming the arrest, Hertfordshire Police said, we take all reports of malicious communications seriously. The case is the latest where police have been accused of being heavy-handed in dealing with people who go online to debate gender issues, unquote. Okay, so that is a woman, okay, who's been arrested, okay, and I believe, for just misgendering, so-called misgendering, somebody who they really are, a man. You're born a man, you can dress like a woman all you like, it's up to you, it's sin, it's an abomination, but it's a free country, God's given you free will to do what you want, even though it's wrong. But you cannot force us to acknowledge it. But that's what they're doing. And the police say, you're misgendering them. So what do? They come and arrest you because you misgender somebody? No, you're rightly gendering them. That's the problem. Hallelujah. They are misgendering themselves. The police are misgendering them. Everybody is misgendering because they're going against the word and the ordained plan and creation of God. Sin. An abomination. Now, what about somewhere else? It seems like the United Kingdom is one of the most forceful countries in this area in trying to force people to accept the transgender agenda and try to force you to acknowledge their transgender condition, okay, by arresting you if you misgender somebody. Now, this is from the BBC, the British Broadcasting Corporation, and the title of the article says, Leeds preacher's sentence for trans woman's harassment quashed. Says here, this is taken from March the 9th, amen, of this year. It says here, and I quote, a Christian preacher who was found guilty of harassing a transgender woman by calling her a man and gentleman has had his conviction quashed. Praise the Lord for that. Now we're going to, and I quote, Farah Munir said David McConnell, who was preaching in Leeds in June 2021,
had left her emotionally distraught. Mr. McConnell was given a 12-month community order with 80 hours unpaid work in September 2022. His conviction was overturned at Leeds Magistrates Court, which heard there was no evidence he meant to harass her. Really him. It says her, but I'm saying him. Hallelujah. On Thursday, recorder Anthony Hawk, sitting alongside two other magistrates, said although they accepted Mr. McConnell's words had been insulting, and Mr. Munir, I don't know, but the man, 19, had suffered harassment, alarm, and distress, there was no evidence he had intended to do so. Of course not. We don't intend to hurt anybody. We wanted to help them. We want to preach the truth. Amen? That's what we do as a true Christian and preacher of the gospel. Earlier, the court saw video footage from the preacher's body-worn camera, which showed Munir approaching Mr. McConnell as he spoke to a small crowd. And it says he was seen to ask him, does God accept the LGBT community? It says she in the article, but I'm just changing it to he. The video then showed the 42-year-old as he responded to the crowd and referred to her as this gentleman and saying, this is a man, which it is a man. In the footage, McConnell of Flockton, Wakefield, could also heard saying homosexuality is an abomination in the eyes of God. And the Bible, it says lesbianism is an unnatural and vile passion. Amen. That's all true. Okay. And so the bottom line is, an unquote, I can continue to read the article, but we'll stop there. The bottom line is the governments, the kingdoms of this world, are attempting to force us Christians truly saved and born again by the Spirit of God, who are required by the word and the authority of Almighty God, not to call a man a woman and not to call a woman a man. We are required by God. We don't care what the court says if the court goes contrary to the word of God. We obey the law so long as the law obeys the word of God. When the law goes against the word of God, we ought to obey God rather than men. We must obey the Lord Jesus Christ no matter what anybody says, because we care about souls and we care about our own soul. We don't want to go to hell, because we will certainly go there if we go ahead with this lie of transgenderism and misgendering people and calling them a woman when they're really a man. God has a judgment for misgendering too. And his is true judgment. Because when you call a man, amen, who is really a woman, a man, you are misgendering them according to God. Amen. You call a woman, amen, a man who is really a woman, the world calls a woman, who is really a man, you're misgendering them, because that person's really a man. They were born a man. They'll always be a man. And God will judge you for misgendering them. Hallelujah. God has a standard. Amen. The world has a false standard and a lie. You look at all of these things that I just mentioned. All of it is a lie. Everybody knows it's a lie. They play the game that it's true when we all know it's a lie, because we fear the repercussions that are made in society today. We may lose our job. We may be ostracized. We may be hated. We may be ridiculed. We may be rejected. We may be marginalized. We may be all these things. But praise God, hallelujah, the Bible says very clearly, if God is for us, who can be against us? Who cares if the world marginalizes you? Who cares if the world hates you? Amen. The Bible says to the true Christian, marvel not that the world hates you. Jesus said, the world hates me because I testify of it, that the works thereof are evil. So they may want to come and arrest you for misgender. So what? I mean, we don't want to go to jail. But listen, Jesus says very clearly, if you want to save your life, you're going to lose it. If you want to lose your life for his sake, for the gospel's, you'll save it. Amen. Did not the apostles go to jail? Amen, the great women and men of God in the past go to jail? Many of them did. Yes. We're not going to be exempt from that as we get closer to the return of Christ. We may be raptured before that, true. But if the Lord does tarry, we have to stand firm in this gospel. Amen. We cannot be forced to believe that Satan is trying to force us to believe a lie, to damn our souls, to damn the souls of the so-called transgender community, to damn them, to make them believe a lie so they can receive the judgment of God and to enforce this lie upon the people of God. Listen, don't accept that lie, but believe the word of God. Hallelujah. It is written that man shall not live by bread alone, but by every word that proceedeth out of the mouth, hallelujah, of God. And Jesus, if you're ashamed of me and of my words, I will be ashamed of you. Amen. Before my Father which is in heaven, and before the holy angels, according to Mark's Gospel, chapter 8, verse number 38.
Don't be ashamed of the word. Don't be forced into believing the lie of transgenderism. Don't be forced into calling a man a woman or a woman a man. And if you do so, you'll be arrested. But if you have, we don't want to go to jail, but if we have to be arrested, then so be it. Let's obey God. Let's preach the truth so these wandering lost souls can hear the gospel and be saved. And stop wearing, if it's a man, stop wearing, amen, that makeup. Stop wearing those pantyhose. Stop wearing that bra. Stop wearing those high heel shoes and that dress. Amen. And repent and the nail polish and all that. And repent of your sins and come to Christ and dress like a man and be a man and serve God. If you're a woman wearing those slacks like a man, saying I'm a man, cutting off your breast, all that wickedness. Amen. Come to Christ and be saved. Amen. And be born again by the Spirit of God. Don't face the judgment, because you will face the judgment of God on the day of judgment for your sin. The Bible said those things are an abomination, and all those who support that abomination will be in the lake of fire. We don't want you to be in the lake of fire, my friend. We love you. God loves you. That's what the Bible says. For God so loved the world that he gave, hallelujah, his only begotten son, hallelujah, that whosoever believeth in him, the Lord Jesus Christ, and in him alone, hallelujah, should not perish, but have everlasting life. You can have everlasting life today. You don't have to go to hell. But don't believe these false churches and the world at large of all this abomination that transgenderism is acceptable by God. It's a lie. It's a lie by the authority of the Bible. It's a lie by the clear facts of biology. Hallelujah. It's a lie. Complete 100% certified lie that's damning souls to hell. Produced and orchestrated by the executive producer, Satan, the devil himself. Don't believe it. Look at the scriptures. Look at the facts. Believe the word of God. Repent of your sins. Repent of transgenderism and come out of it and accept Jesus Christ as your personal Lord and Savior and be born again by the Spirit of the living God. If you want to know the Lord Jesus Christ as your Savior and Lord, you can know him today. You can be born again by the Spirit of God. You can be ready to go to heaven, not go to hell. But you need to accept him as your Savior. Jesus is coming. Don't believe these lies. Look into the Word of God and stand upon the Word of God. Amen. For the salvation of your soul. The Lord loves you. He wants you to be saved. Turn from your sins today. If you do not know the Lord Jesus Christ and you want to know him as your Savior and Lord, you can know him today. Amen. Praise God. And you can be born again by the Spirit of God today. All you have to do is truly repent of your sins, which means turn away from them. Amen. Change your mind, the results, a change of action, which is the fruit that was meat for repentance. And receive the Lord Jesus Christ by faith alone as your Savior and Lord. You can do that right now. We're willing to pray with you. No prayer itself can save you. Amen. Itself. But you have to mean the prayer. You have to be sincere. You have to truly repent and call upon the name of the Lord out of a sincere heart. And he will save you and he'll give you everlasting life. Just pray this prayer with me. Lord Jesus, I'm a sinner. I believe you died on the cross for my sins. I believe he rose again from the dead according to the Holy Scriptures. Lord Jesus, come into my heart and be my Lord and my Savior both now and forever. And by the help of the Holy Ghost, I will live for you, I will serve you, and I walk with you all the days of my life. I turn from the transgenderism and all whatever sin it may be, and I accept you as my Savior and my Lord. And I accept, hallelujah, the truth of the fact that if I was born a male, I always will be a male. And if I was born a female, I always will be a female. And I reject the lies that I could be the other gender. I pray this in Jesus' name. Amen. If you ask Jesus Christ in your heart and you received him as your Lord and Savior, you're truly repentant of your sins, you become a true born again child of God. Please go on our website, internationaldeliveranceministries.org. You can go on our salvation tab, go down, amen. You'll see a booklet there that says what it means to be born again, absolutely free. Amen. Praise God. That will encourage you in your new walk with the Lord Jesus Christ of Nazareth. Amen. You want to give to this ministry? No gift is too small, no gift is too large for the work of the Lord. Praise God. You can send that, amen, via our website, or you can send this to us, amen, through email. Transfer. We love you. We're praying for you. Praise God. God bless. Praise the Lord. Jesus.

Praise the Lord. Amen. I want to welcome you right now to the International Deliverance Ministries radio broadcast and podcast. My name is Evangelist Sean Benito, and also International Voice of Deliverance Radio, 24 hours of uncompromised Christian radio. Praise the Lord. Amen. And you can listen to us at internationaldeliveranceministries.org. Praise God. We want to go right now into our topic of discussion. We want to talk about the day of the Lord. What is the day of the Lord as revealed in the Holy Scriptures? Amen. We want to look into that and the seriousness of it, and how soon is the day of the Lord about to come to pass. Father, we just pray to God in the name of the Lord Jesus Christ. You just touch the hearts of everybody listening to the sound of my voice, and let your name be magnified, glorified, and exalted. Lord, we give you thanks and praise. And for those who are saved, that they would continue to serve you, Lord, until the trumpet sounds, oh God, to take us home in the rapture. And those, oh God, who are not saved, God, I pray that they would recognize their desperate need for salvation in the Lord Jesus Christ, repent of their sin, and trust you by faith to escape an eternity in hell and be given everlasting life. In Jesus' name. Amen. We want to go right now into a topic of discussion talking about the day of the Lord. What is the day of the Lord? Amen. We talked about the rapture. We're going to mention that a little bit as well. But we want to talk about what is the day of the Lord. Amen. The day of the Lord is not the rapture. Let's understand that first of all. The day of the Lord is not the rapture. However, it will happen, amen, immediately after. Notice that, after the rapture. The day of the Lord will happen immediately after the rapture. And so we want to go and understand this from the Word of God. The Bible talks about this in 1 Thessalonians chapter 4, first of all, the rapture. Amen. And the Bible says in verse number 13 of 1 Thessalonians chapter 4, but I would not have you to be ignorant, brethren, concerning them which are asleep, that ye sorrow not, even as others which have no hope. For if we believe that Jesus died and rose again, even so them also which sleep in Jesus will God bring with him. For this we say unto you by the word of the Lord, that we which are alive and remain unto the coming of the Lord, praise God. Who's the Lord? Hallelujah. Of course, the Lord Jesus Christ. Amen. Unto the coming of the Lord shall not prevent them which are asleep. The Lord himself shall descend from heaven with a shout, and with the Bible says, with the voice of the archangel and with the trump of God, and the dead in Christ shall rise first, and we which are alive and remain shall be caught up together with them in the clouds to meet the Lord in the air, and so shall we ever be with the Lord. Wherefore, comfort one another with these words. Praise God. Amen. So we understand that that scripture that we just read, those verses of scripture, amen, reveal the rapture of the church, the snatching away, the catching up of the church in the clouds to meet the Lord in the air. And I love when the Bible says, and so shall we ever, praise God, be with the Lord. Amen. There'll be no parting there. Amen. Hallelujah. No more burdens to bear. Praise God. Amen. No more sickness nor pain. No more parting over there. Hallelujah. And forever we will be with the one who died for me. Thank you, Lord Jesus. That's the good news. Amen. That's why it's words of comfort, because we are now, one day we'll be with Jesus. One day we'll see our loved ones. Amen. We will be reunited with our loved ones who are in Christ. Of course, those who did not die in the Lord, who are not born again, unfortunately, tragically, will never see them again. And that's what's sad about that. But those who are saved, praise God, amen, in Christ, we will see again. There will be a meeting in the air, praise God, in that sweet, sweet bye. Hallelujah and bye. Thank you, Jesus. Amen. Hallelujah. So when we die, when someone dies in the Lord, we never say goodbye. We say, see you later. Amen. We're going to see them, amen, at the rapture of the church, and there will be no more parting with us and them and with the Savior, the Lord Jesus Christ. That's why we don't sorrow like those who have no hope. Of course, it's sorrowful if we lose a loved one, but if they're in Christ, we don't sorrow like we have no hope, because there is, hallelujah, a hope, a blessed hope, the glorious appearing of our great God and Savior, Jesus Christ, who will one day bring us back unto himself. Amen. And that where he is, there may we be also. Praise God. Now, we want to go talk about the day of the Lord. In 1 Thessalonians chapter 5, this is what we hear from the day of the Lord. The Bible says, but of the times and seasons, brethren, ye have no need that I write unto you. Who's this writing? This is the Apostle Paul writing under the inspiration of the Holy Ghost. Amen. Remember, the Bible says, holy men of God spake as they were moved by the Holy Ghost. So it did not come from man. And amen. The scriptures did not come
from man, even though man wrote it down. It did not come from them. It was of no private interpretation. It came from God. It was God breathed. God breathed into these men of God to write the holy scriptures. Amen. If it came from man, it wouldn't be holy. But if it comes from God, it is holy. Amen. And that these men were holy men of God. Amen. But even men of God can make fallible errors. But we understand the word of God has no errors. The word of God is infallible because it did not come from man. It came from God. So when somebody says, oh, the Bible was written by man, of course it was. But it did not come from them. It came from a perfect, righteous, holy God. Therefore, his word, the Bible, has no errors, no mistakes, no contradictions. Amen. It's 100% true. We can rely upon it 100%. Amen. And so if there's any so-called contradictions or alleged contradictions, that's what they are. Alleged. Amen. They're alleged. And there's always an answer for them. Praise God. There are no contradictions in the word of God. No mistakes, no errors. It's 100% pure and true from the beginning. Hallelujah. Praise God. We can trust it. It's not the work of man. It's the work of God through man. Amen. So the Bible says the Holy Ghost through the Apostle Paul says this. Amen. But of the times and seasons, brethren, ye have no need that I write unto you. For yourselves know perfectly that the day of the Lord so cometh as a thief in the night. Amen. The Bible says, goes on in verse 3, for when they shall say peace and safety, then sudden destruction cometh upon them, as travail upon a woman with child, and they shall not escape. Verse 4 says, but ye brethren are not in darkness that that day should overtake you as a thief. Amen. Ye are all children of light and the children of the day. We are not of the night, nor of darkness, the Bible says. Therefore, let us not sleep as do others, but let us watch and be sober. For they that sleep, sleep in the night, and they that be drunken are drunken in the night. But let us who are of the day be sober, putting on the breastplate of faith and love, and for an helmet, the hope of salvation. For God hath not appointed us to wrath, but to obtain salvation by our Lord Jesus Christ. Now here it is. 1 Thessalonians chapter 5, the Holy Ghost through the Apostle Paul says, amen, that they were not to be ignorant of the times and seasons. Hallelujah. He says, brethren, ye have no need that I write unto you. And then verse 2 says this, for yourselves know perfectly. I love that. They already had an understanding. Listen to this now very carefully, very important. The Thessalonians, the church in Thessalonica, already had an understanding of when the rapture will occur and when the day of the Lord will come. Amen. They had a perfect understanding of the times, the seasons, and when this will occur. Amen. Now notice the Lord Jesus Christ of that day and hour knoweth no man. Amen. That's a totally different thing. We don't know the day. We don't know the hour. We don't know the year. We don't know the month. Amen. We don't know it in that respect. But we know it in the sequence that the day of the Lord happens immediately after the rapture, and that the church of the Lord Jesus Christ will not go through the great tribulational period. They will be raptured before the Bible calls the day of the Lord. Amen. Because how do we know this? The Bible says very clearly, for yourselves know perfectly that the day of the Lord so cometh as a thief in the night. The day of the Lord is the day of God's wrath, the day of God's judgment, the day of God's anger poured out upon the sinful, perverse, wicked, ungodly, adulterous generation and world that rejects the Lord Jesus Christ, that desires to live in sin and abomination, that laughs and mocks God Almighty and believes they can go ahead and live in perversion, and that there will be no consequence for their actions. They are deceived. The Bible says God is not mocked. Whatsoever a man sow, that shall he also reap. My friend, you will not get away from the judgment of Almighty God if you desire to live in your sin. You cannot escape it by living in your sin and thinking that there will be no judgment. The only way you can escape it, my friend, is through the blood of the Savior, the Lord Jesus Christ. For God so loved the world, hallelujah, that he gave his only begotten Son, that whosoever believeth in him should not perish, which means go to hell, but have everlasting life. Amen. Hallelujah. In order for you to escape from the wrath of God, you need to know the Lord Jesus Christ. Hallelujah. To be saved by the grace of God, to be born again. Amen. Hallelujah. That God's wrath would not remain upon you. But the Bible says in John's Gospel, chapter 3, verse 36, amen, he that hath the Son of God hath life, but he that hath not the Son hath not life, but the wrath of God abideth on him.
Praise God. But if you have the Son, the wrath of God, hallelujah, is no longer upon you. You're saved by his wonderful grace. Amen. You receive the forgiveness, hallelujah, of your sins through the precious shed blood of the Lord Jesus Christ. Amen. Who died and rose again from the dead on the third day according to the Holy Scriptures. And is sitting in heaven right now at the right hand of the Father. And will come again to judge the quick and the dead. Amen. The Bible is 100% true without any error of contradiction. So this is going to happen. The question is here. What is the day of the Lord? What is it? Amen. As we just mentioned, it's a day of God's wrath. It's a day of God's judgment poured upon this ungodly world. Amen. That's what it, it's exactly what it is. Now, the Bible tells us here that the day of the Lord is a day of darkness, a day of judgment. In Isaiah chapter 2, verse 12, the Bible says, "For the day of the Lord of hosts shall be upon everyone that is proud and lofty, and upon everyone that is lifted up, and he shall be brought low." The Bible makes that very clear concerning the day of God's wrath. What kind of day is it? Amen. The Bible continues to go on and says in Jeremiah chapter 46, verse 10, "For this is the day of the Lord God of hosts, a day of vengeance, that he may avenge him of his adversaries. And the sword shall devour, and it shall be satiated and made drunk with their blood. For the Lord God of hosts hath a sacrifice in the north country by the river Euphrates." Amen. The Bible goes on, amen, talking about, again, the day of the Lord, amen. Amen, we find the day of the Lord, amen, recorded again all throughout the scripture. But we'll go to Ezekiel chapter 30, verse 3. "For the day is near, even the day of the Lord is near, a cloudy day. It should be a time of the heathen," amen. It's a time of God's judgment upon the ungodly, amen, upon the heathen, for the wickedness, amen. The Bible, "Alas for the day," Joel chapter 1, verse 15, "Alas for the day of the Lord is at hand, and as a destruction from the Almighty shall it come." Joel chapter 2, verse 1, "Blow ye the trumpet in Zion, and sound an alarm in my holy mountain. Let all the inhabitants of the land tremble." Why? Listen now. "For the day of the Lord cometh, for it is nigh at hand." Joel chapter 2, verse 11, "And the Lord shall utter his voice before his army, for his camp it is very great, for he is strong that executeth his word. For the day of the Lord, for the day of the Lord is great and very terrible. Who can abide it?" Hear that? Who can abide it? The day is so serious. The day of the Lord is so serious. The judgment that's about to come to this wicked, perverse world is so serious. And it's coming fast. Coming very fast. The Bible says in Amos chapter 5, verse 18, "Woe unto you that desire the day of the Lord. To what end is it? The day of the Lord is darkness and not light." Verse 20 says of Amos chapter 5, "Shall not the day of the Lord be darkness and not light, even very dark and no brightness in it?" Listen, that suffices right now. The day of the Lord is serious. The day of God's wrath is serious. Amen. His judgment is serious. Amen. So that's what the day of the Lord refers to, the day of God's wrath, the great tribulational period that will come to this earth. Amen. And the Lord Jesus Christ describes, amen, what kind of time it will be. The Lord says this in Matthew's Gospel, chapter number 24, beginning at verse 21, "For then shall be great tribulation, such as was not since the beginning of the world to this time, no, nor ever shall be." The Bible says that that day, the day of God's wrath, the day of the Lord, the great tribulation of time and period, the Bible records it as a time that this world will never experience again, as a time by which the world has never experienced in the past. Amen. And so it will be the most horrific, tragic, serious time of judgment the world has ever experienced and will ever experience. The time of Noah was so serious, amen, that men drowned, but they died instantaneously. In this time of the day of the Lord of God's wrath that will occur upon this planet, listen very carefully. When it comes to this earth, it's going to be so tragic, amen, that there's going to be a period of time where men will want to die, recorded in the book of Revelation, that they will not be able to die. They'll be tormented, the Bible says, for months by demonic entities that will come out of the abyss. This is so serious. You're dealing with, here it is, you're dealing with six seals that will be opened in Revelation 6. The Bible says seven trumpets that will be blown, amen, and seven vials, amen, of God's judgment poured upon this earth, vials. We're not going to go through all the judgments and everything, but we want to
touch on it just for a period of time here. We don't have all the time to deal with every one of the judgments, but just focusing, amen, right now on the vials, which is which is God's wrath perfected, the fullness of his wrath poured upon the earth. You understand how serious this is, amen, when we deal with God's wrath and how serious the wrath of God really is in regards to the world seeing judgment. I mean, it's unbelievable. When you just look at some of the horrible typhoons and hurricanes and cyclones that happen in this world, and whereby people are devastated, towns are devastated, cities are devastated with no running water for a time, and they have to bring in bottled water for people, and there's no food. They got to bring in food, and that little particular area has been devastated. You look at some of these, you know, this hurricane that happened, you know, in Florida, you know, in Texas and places like that in the United States, whereby, you know, that particular local area became almost a third world country overnight. No food, no water. I mean, no electricity. And it was like devastation just over one little hurricane. When you're dealing with, amen, when you're dealing with these judgments in the book of Revelation chapter number 16, we're not looking at just a small little hurricane. I mean, of course, well, I shouldn't say small. I mean, it has been devastated. Not to belittle the places that have experienced these horrible tragedies. They're serious. Not to belittle them at all. But in comparison to what will happen in the book of Revelation, amen, it is nothing. It is almost meaningless in comparison, amen? Trivial in comparison, because we're dealing with the judgments that will be so severe and so serious, amen, that this world will, there will be no help coming from anybody. Everybody will be in devastation, amen? You're dealing with such things, amen, when the Bible says all the sea turns to blood. All the sea, that's referring to the ocean. And Revelation chapter 16, and verse number 3, the Bible says, and the second angel poured out his vial upon the sea, and it became as the blood of a dead man. And every living soul died in the sea. Verse 4 says, and the third angel poured out his vial upon the rivers and fountains of waters, and they became blood. Imagine not having no water to drink, and it becomes blood. You bathe with blood. You can't cook because the water is blood. Oh, you can't drink nothing because of water. Do you understand? I don't even understand myself. The whole serious devastation that will come in the time of the day of the Lord's judgment and wrath upon this earth. Such a serious devastation, such serious tribulation and turmoil, beyond the human capacity to understand how serious it will really be. And it's mind-boggling. Now, the Bible goes on to say this. Why did this happen? Because in verse 5, it says in Revelation 16, and I heard the angel of the water say, thou art righteous, O Lord, which art and was and shall be, because thou wast judged thus. For they have shed the blood of saints and prophets, and thou wast given them blood to drink, for they are worthy. Remember, this is the day of God's vengeance. This is the day of God's wrath. When you got people marching, amen, up the streets of cities all around the world promoting the so-called gay agenda, they call it gay pride parade, and laughing in the face of God and mocking God and say we will go ahead and be proud in our abomination, in our sin, in our filthiness, and our wickedness, and our ungodliness, and laugh in the face of Almighty God and promote the sin of homosexuality and the sin of transgenderism and all the sins of this perverse world, and say it's okay. God will judge you, sir. God will judge it and send that all of that to eternal damnation and hell except one repents. And God is not willing that any should perish but all come to repentance. God's desire is for the homosexual to repent, not to be lost, not to be judged. That's why Christ died. He died for all of our sin and for the transgender. But if people don't repent, if they continue to laugh in the face of God, countries and whole communities are justifying, amen, same-sex marriage, saying that it's okay for two men to marry, two women to marry, and laugh in the face of God, and there's no judgment, and pass laws to throw Christians in jail for preaching against that abomination and sin, and say that we hate people when we don't hate nobody, and we love them because we preach against it because we don't want them to go to hell, we want them to be saved and go to heaven. Hallelujah. God will judge them. God will judge the judges. God will judge, amen, the lawyers. God will judge, amen, the politicians. God will judge all the police that justifies and puts people to jail for these things that are contrary to the word of God. God will judge a sinful and perverse and wicked generation because of their sin, in particular of their attack, their persecution of Christians.
in Muslim countries, Boko Haram in Africa, shooting and shooting up people there in Nigeria, blowing their brains out, going into churches and killing people. Do you think that Boko Haram will not answer to God? Yes, they will. They will answer to God, but they won't answer to Allah, because Allah does not exist. We're dealing with the only true God of the Bible, the God of Holy Scripture. He is the only one and true God, amen, the Lord Jesus Christ. Amen. God said, "This is my beloved Son in whom I will please." God will judge Boko Haram, amen, and every other organization that goes against the laws of God. They will experience something more so serious than just blowing somebody up and killing them. Jesus says, "Fear not him that can destroy your body, but fear him that can destroy both soul and body in hell." Who do we have to fear? The Lord Jesus Christ. Serve him. Love him. Come. The Bible says, "Kiss the Son, lest he be angry." You better kiss the Son, amen. Make peace with God through the Lord Jesus Christ. Hallelujah. Be right with God. Have your sins forgiven. And don't just accept him as a prophet. He's not just a prophet. He's God in flesh. He is the Son of God that died on the cross of Calvary, that shed his blood for our sin, that went to heaven. Amen. It's coming back again to judge the quick and the dead. Hallelujah. God has not forgotten all the blood that was been shed. Amen. By these Islamic extremists shooting up born again Christians. Amen. Killing the saints of God. Amen. And laughing and thinking it's wonderful. God will not forget one drop of blood that fell from that saint's life, but he will bring that individual or those individuals into account all the way down through the ages. When it comes to the Roman Catholic Church and how they killed multiple numbers of Christians during the Protestant Reformation, amen, or the Roman Empire when they threw the Christians into the hot boiling oil or into the arena to be crushed and destroyed by the lions, God will not forget, hallelujah, not one iota, none of his saints, amen, who have been persecuted for his righteousness' sake. Amen. God will not forget. This is when God's bringing judgment upon the world because of it. It's no joke. It's no joke. People say, "Oh, you got to be, you're on the wrong side of history." No, my friend, being on the wrong side of man's history means nothing. What about being on the wrong side of eternity? What about being on the wrong side of eternity, losing your soul? What shall it profit a man if he gain the whole world and lose his own soul? So the Bible says the day of the Lord is not brightness. It's not light. It's darkness. It's judgment. And so the scripture teaches us just the water turning to blood. I mean, that alone is so devastating. But now you got much more than that. Amen. You got God, you know, pouring out his judgment upon the earth and men having sores upon their bodies. And they did not repent. The Bible says in Revelation chapter 16, verse 11. Amen. Then you got all these other judgments that are coming. You got the Bible talks about a great earthquake that comes. Amen. In Revelation chapter 18. Massive earthquake. So massive, the Bible says. And so great. The Bible says in verse 19 that the great city was divided into three parts, Jerusalem. And the cities of the nations fell. Imagine New York City to flatten to nothing. Manhattan gone. All the Empire State Building, Chrysler Building gone. Amen. London gone. Tokyo gone. All these cities gone. Amen. All these cities gone. Destroyed. Gone. Dubai. Amen. Toronto. Los Angeles. Huh? All these cities gone. Destroyed. Amen. These tall buildings gone to nothing. Now you have to realize how serious this is. The cities of the nations, the Bible said, fell. And great Babylon came in remembrance before God to give unto her the cup of the wine of the fierceness of his wrath. And every island fled, and the mountains were not found. Imagine every island fled. It's gone. Yeah? You got Jamaica gone as an island. You got Madagascar gone. You got all these islands, the Philippines gone, Indonesia gone, huh? You got all these islands gone, Great Britain gone. Every island, the Bible said they couldn't be, they're gone. They're gone. They fled away. The mountains were not found. Mount Everest crumbled down to nothing, flattened down just like a valley, just like a plain or whatever it may be, but it's gone. That's how serious it is. I'm only touching on a few of the judgments. Listen to me. God's wrath is about to be poured out. His judgment is about to come. If you do not know the Lord Jesus Christ, you need to be ready to meet the Lord. The day of the Lord is a day of judgment, a day of darkness. It's coming, my friend. It's coming soon. We talked about in previous broadcasts about the day of the Lord, amen, and about the rapture. Go back to 2 Thessalonians chapter number 2 for a moment. 2 Thessalonians chapter number 2.
And the Bible talks about the day of the Lord. Amen. Amen. The Bible makes it very clear in verse 3. It says, let no man deceive you by any means, for that day shall not come except there come a falling away first, and the man of sin be revealed, the son of perdition. Listen, the falling away has already occurred. We talked about that. We're going to talk about that in greater detail some other time. But the falling away or the apostasy from Christianity, biblical, Bible-based Christianity, is here. It's happening as I speak. It's getting more intense. The mystery of iniquity is growing. Amen. It's all growing. All this sin is growing. All this compromise is growing. The justification of divorce from marriage, the justification of homosexuality, the sin of homosexuality, the sin of transgenderism, amen, the sin of fornication and all these sins. People justifying in the church world today, not just the world, amen. They're justifying and preachers saying Christ didn't rise from the dead. He's not got all this mess. Amen. We could continue, but all that mess that's being propagated, all these lies, is growing. People are believing them. Preachers becoming atheists and so forth. And so what we find is that the falling away is here. So there's only one other thing to be revealed in order for the day of the Lord to come. And the Bible says that is the revealing of the Antichrist. Now, before that happens, we know the Bible says he who not letteth will let until he be taken out of the way. Amen. That's verse 7 of the same chapter here, 2 Thessalonians chapter 2. What will be taken out of the way? The church. The believers, amen, the true born-again Bible-believing church, they'll be taken out of the way. And verse 8 says, and then shall that wicked be revealed. And that's when the day of the Lord begins, amen. Once the rapture happens, 1 Thessalonians chapter 4, amen. Then 1 Thessalonians chapter 5 occurs immediately, the day of the Lord. And the Bible says, amen, very clearly in 2 Peter chapter number 3, amen. 2 Peter, hallelujah, chapter number 3, the Bible says in verse 10, but the day of the Lord will come as a thief in the night, and the which the heavens shall pass away with a great noise, and the elements shall melt with fervent heat. The earth also and the works that are therein shall be burned up. The Bible says the works that are therein shall be burned up. Nobody will be able to escape. Doesn't matter what continent you live in, whether it's North America, Africa, Europe, Asia. Amen. Amen. It doesn't matter Australia. It doesn't matter South America. It doesn't matter what country, what language you speak, what nationality you are, what ethnicity you are, whether you're black, white, red, or yellow. It makes no difference. If you are not saved and you're living in sin, you will go through this day of the Lord, the day of God's wrath, the day of God's judgment. And so people will experience a little bit of hell on earth. And then if they die in the sin, they will experience hell for all eternity in the lake of fire, my friend. It's not worth it. You need to come to the Lord Jesus Christ. Repent of your homosexuality. Repent of your adultery. Repent of your fornication. Repent of your lying, your stealing, your drinking, your loving of the world, going to those ungodly movie theaters, or loving that ungodly music. Amen. Promoting all kinds of filth and sin, and loving pornography and every kind of filthy way, going to the lodges and all these different things, the bars. Amen. Get out of it. Get right with God. Serve the Lord with gladness. Come before his presence with singing. Amen. And repent of your sin today. You need to know the Lord Jesus Christ. My friend, if you do not know him, you need to avoid at the day of the Lord. You can make the rapture by knowing the Lord Jesus Christ as your Savior. Oh, this is only scare. This is not no scare tactics, my friend. This is the true word of God. You need to understand and listen to it and take heed to it before it's too late. Repent and believe the gospel. If you do not know the Lord Jesus Christ as your personal Lord and Savior, today you can know him. All you have to do is repent and accept him as your Savior. Just pray this prayer at me. If you truly mean it, he'll save you. Prayer itself can't save you, but if you truly repent and accept him as your Savior, he will save you. Lord Jesus, I am a sinner. Forgive me of my sin. I believe you died on the cross for my sin. I deserve hell. Lord Jesus, I believe you rose again from the dead according to the Holy Scriptures, and you're in heaven right now. Lord Jesus, come into my heart and be my Lord and my Savior, both now and forever. I turn from my sin and receive you as my Savior and Lord, and with the help of the Holy Ghost, I'll lift you all the days of my life. In Jesus' name, amen. Praise God, amen. If you prayed that prayer with all your heart, you repented of your sin and asked the Lord Jesus Christ into your heart to save you, amen. The Bible says, not me, that you're a born-again, Bible-believing Christian. Amen. Praise God. Hallelujah. For the Bible says, whosoever should call upon the name of the Lord shall be saved. Of course, that means in truth and sincerity, not just a little prayer. But if you truly repent and trust him as your Savior, you're saved by the grace of God. And we want to send you our free booklet, What It Means to Be Born Again, absolutely free. Just write to us at internationaldeliveranceministries.org. Go on our website and just go on there and find out our email address, and we'll send that to you. If you want to support this ministry, we will definitely
appreciate any gift that you can give, whether it is a small gift or a large gift. No gift is too small. No gift is too large for the Lord. We love you. Praying for you. God bless.

Praise the Lord. God is good. Amen. Amen. All the time, and all the time, God is good. Praise God. If you have your Bibles, please turn with me to Luke's Gospel. Amen. Chapter number 18. Luke's Gospel, chapter number 18. And of course, we're reading from the King James Version of the Bible. Amen. We are reading from the King James Version of the Bible. Praise God. Luke chapter number 18, verses 1 through 8. Amen. And let's all stand as we hear from the word of the Lord this morning. Amen. Praise God. Hallelujah. As we give God thanks and take heed to his holy, inspired, authoritative, infallible, and inerrant word. Amen. Father, we give you thanks and praise, O God, that we can come before your presence. Touch our hearts once again with the word of life, that God, that we may be doers of this precious, wonderful word of life, and not hearers only, deceiving our very own self. We give you thanks and praise. And God, help us to have faith, Lord. Hallelujah, at all times, that God, as many are falling from the faith, God, help us, Lord, to continue and to trust you and to believe your word and to walk by faith and not by sight. For when the Son of Man cometh, shall he find faith on the earth? We pray all these things in Jesus' name. Help us to pray always and not to faint. We give you thanks in Jesus' name. Amen. Amen. Luke's Gospel, the 18th chapter, beginning at verse number 1. And he spake a parable unto them to this end, that men ought always to pray and not to faint, saying, there was in a city a judge which feared not God, neither regarded man, and there was a widow in that city. And she came unto him, saying, avenge me of mine adversary. And he would not for a while, but afterward he said within himself, though I fear not God, nor regard man, yet because this widow troubleth me, I will avenge her, lest by her continual coming she weary me. And the Lord said, hear what the unjust judge saith. And shall not God avenge his own elect, which cry day and night unto him, though

0: he bear long with them, I tell you that he will avenge them speedily. Nevertheless, when the Son of Man cometh, shall he find faith on the earth? Amen. God bless the reading of his holy, inspired, authoritative, infallible, and inerrant word. Amen and amen. We want to focus, amen, particularly on verse number 8 of Luke's gospel, chapter number 18. Amen. As we get through the context of the passage, we want to look at verse 8 where the King of Glory says, the Lord Jesus Christ, God in flesh himself, he says, I tell you that he will avenge them speedily. Nevertheless, when the Son of Man cometh, shall he find faith on the earth? When the Son of Man cometh, when he cometh, shall he find faith on the earth? He begins, amen, verse 1 begins and says, and he spake a parable unto them to this end, that men ought always to pray and not to faint. Amen. Now, the understanding here is that there was a purpose to this parable. And the purpose was, as we just mentioned, it was that men ought always to pray. The word ought means necessary. It is necessary. Men have to, it's necessary that men always, and always means at all times, amen, pray and not to grow faint or weak or weary. Hallelujah. And that's the purpose of this parable from Luke's gospel, chapter 18, verses 1 through 8. How do we know it's a parable? Because the Bible says that. Hallelujah. Verse 1. Amen. And he speak a parable unto them to this end. And so we realize, amen, the parable is to teach the point that men ought always to seek the face of Almighty God. Amen. This is one thing the devil hates. The devil hates, Satan hates. Amen. When men pray, when men seek God, when men call upon the name of the Lord Jesus Christ, the devil hates it with a passion. Amen. Because he knows the power of prayer. The devil knows, amen, that prayer changes things. Hallelujah. The devil knows that your faith is directly connected with prayer. Men who don't have faith don't pray. Amen. Men who don't have faith, they do not seek the Lord God. They don't pray. They have no concern about praying. Amen. Are you hearing what I'm preaching? The ungodly, the worldly, the flesh, those who walk after the flesh and not after the Spirit have absolutely no desire to pray whatsoever unto the Lord Jesus Christ. They don't want to pray. They would rather, amen, continually feed their flesh and feed sin. Amen. But the reality is that the Bible here talks about the prayer of the believer. Amen. The child of God. Hallelujah. And how do we know it's referring to the child of God? If we go down to verse 7, it says, and shall not God avenge his own elect which cry day and night unto him? This is referring to those who are saved. You see, because the Bible very clearly teaches that God does not hear the prayer of the wicked. Now we hear so many people say, oh, I prayed to the Lord and he did this for me. And I pray. Look, God, the Bible says that he sends his son on the just and on the unjust. He brings rain upon the just and on the unjust. So when somebody says, I prayed the Lord would give me a job on that very day, the phone rang. That's not because God answered their prayer if they're ungodly. It's because God showed them goodness. Amen. Not because God heard their prayer if they're living ungodly. Don't be confused with that. God does not hear the prayer of the wicked. He never has. He never will hear the prayer of the wicked. Only if the wicked call upon him in repentance. Amen. The Lord hears that prayer because now they're turning from their sin and they're coming, amen, into a right relationship with God Almighty through the blood of Jesus Christ. They become born again and therefore they no longer become wicked. Now they are becoming a child of God, which is the righteous. Amen. So the reality is God does not hear the prayer of sinners, of the wicked, of the ungodly. Only those who call upon him in repentance and salvation. Amen. And of course, the Bible says, for all have sinned and come short of the glory of God. We've all sinned against God. We all deserve his justice. We all deserve his wrath. Amen. Not his grace, not his mercy. But the reality is, amen, God does not hear the prayers of those who are wicked and evil. This is referring to the righteous. So we understand that Luke's gospel, chapter 18, amen, verses 1 through 8, refer to the godly, not to the ungodly, amen? And so what we find, amen, is that the Bible refers to, hallelujah, those who have grown weary in prayer. Because we're living in a time, amen, where people, I believe, I've heard of a few years ago a survey of how long, how many people actually pray, and particularly the pastors. And I think they said in a week, this was years ago. I can't remember what survey it was, but I believe that it said that pastors pray for 1 week, 10 minutes, most pastors on average, 10 minutes a week. 10 minutes. How in the world can you have a message from God and preach to the people and take a stand for righteousness in 10 minutes? You take more time eating your cereal, amen, than the amount of prayer, hallelujah. So how can that possibly be? There's got to be, amen, where men call upon the name of the Lord and seek his face. But the weariness that grows when you don't hear from God, amen. This is where it grows. And this is what Jesus is teaching here. He says in verse 2, saying, there was in a city a judge which feared not God, neither regarded who? Man. There was in a city. So the judge did not fear God, and he did not regard man. So he didn't care about either one. And there was a widow in that city, and she came unto him, saying, avenge me of mine adversary. And he would not for a while. But afterward he said within himself, though I fear not God nor regard man, yet because this widow troubleth me, I will avenge her, lest by her continual coming she weary me. He says, I will avenge this widow, not because I fear her, not because I fear God to do what's right, not because I care about this widow's situation. I don't care. But there's one thing I do care about, is me. I'm being weary by her continual coming. She's not turning away from her requests unto me. She keeps coming back and coming back and coming back until she receives an answer. Amen. And so because of the fact that she keeps coming back, she's so persistent and she's wearing me, I'm going to avenge her of her adversary. I'm going to do it. Now look what the Bible says in verse 6. And the Lord said, hear what the unjust judge saith. Jesus is saying, look, this is an unjust judge. Now, the comparison, amen, we understand that, number one, God is not an unjust judge. So God is not referring to the unjust judge, is not referring to God, but there is a comparison. What is it then? The comparison is simple in the passage. The comparison is that God Almighty, who is just and not unjust, like this judge, amen, if the unjust judge would grant the widow who he doesn't care about, a widow, why does the Bible use a widow? Because a widow was probably the most economically, financially destitute individual in society. A widow, if a widow would depend specifically in this time of Christ, the time of the Lord Jesus Christ, the widow would depend almost entirely upon the provision of her husband to provide for her. And if he died, she would be left in complete utter poverty. That's why the Bible says, the talks about the widow with the mites, amen, throwing into the offering. Hallelujah. The two mites, that's all she had. Nothing, poverty. That's what the Bible says, amen, true religion and undefiled before God the Father is to visit the fatherless and the widow in their affliction, amen, and to keep oneself unspotted from the world. Because someone to visit the fatherless and the widows, not just to say, how are you doing, and shake their hand, was to visit them, amen, bring them a loaf of bread, hallelujah, show them, bring them some clothes, provide them the necessities of life, hallelujah, amen. And most of all, bring the gospel to them. But the reality is, the widow was one of the most financially destitute individuals in society. So, and the judge, of course, represents one of the highest levels of prestige in society and power. Amen? So it's on the two spectrums of the scale in society. One on the highest level, one on the lowest level. The judge on the highest, the widow on the lowest. And here is this woman, amen, who most people would walk past and not even pay attention to. She goes to the unjust judge, and now he doesn't want to have nothing to do with her. But because she is persistent, hallelujah, in her request and does not give up, amen, the judge eventually, who is at the highest level, grants the woman who is at the lowest level financially, and amen, that's destitute in society, and grants her request to be avenged of her adversary. And so that's why the Bible says, if the unjust judge would grant the request of this widow, hallelujah, amen, how much more who God Almighty, amen, verse 7, and shall not God avenge his own elect? Look, if the unjust judge would avenge this woman of her adversary, how much would God, who is just, listen to his children, amen, and avenge them of their adversary, their affliction, their turmoil, their tribulation, their problem, amen, hallelujah. If amen, they just be persistent, hallelujah. Though, amen, though the Bible says, which cried day and night unto him, though he bear long with them, he's bearing long, amen. It seems like he's not listening, but Jesus is not trying to say, he's saying point blank, listen, God is listening. You got to understand, I'm trying to teach you something here. Even though you're not hearing, you may not hear in 1 month, 2 months, 3 months, 4 months, but God is listening. He wants to see, amen, the level of faith that you still have. And so the Bible goes on to say in verse 8, I tell you that he will avenge them speedily. Maybe according to our standard, it would seem so long. But in God's standard, no, it's speedily. Amen. Hallelujah. And the Bible says, nevertheless, when the Son of Man cometh, shall he find faith on the earth? Will the Son of Man find faith on the earth? Will he find, what does this mean by faith on the earth? How do we go from prayer to faith? See, you cannot pray without having faith. It's impossible. Amen? You cannot pray with... Prayer is directly connected to faith. Amen? 100%. Now you can pray wavering. The Bible says, oh, yes, you can, because we look at that in James. Amen? The Bible mentions that. We'll just turn there for a moment. James chapter number 1. James, the first chapter. Amen? So the Bible teaches that we can pray wavering, and that is a fact. We can do that, and it also teaches us as a result of doing that we should not expect anything from the hand of God Almighty. Amen? The Bible says we should not expect anything from God's hand. And we look, amen, in James chapter 1, verse number 5, if any of you lack wisdom, let him ask of God that giveth to all men liberally and upbraideth not, and it shall be given him. But let him ask in faith, nothing wavering. For he that wavereth is like a wave of the sea, driven with the wind and tossed. Verse 7 says, and let not that man think that he shall receive anything of the Lord. A double-minded man is unstable in all his ways. Amen. So the Bible says that we are to pray, it has to be in faith. Believe in God. Amen. Nothing wavering. So when Jesus talks about prayer, it's not just talking about just saying a little prayer here and there. Amen. That's not, because the reality is you can pray without having faith to believe what you're praying for. And what's the point of that? The Bible says there's no point. You're not going to receive anything from God. Don't, because you're saying a few words, amen, to make it sound good. That's fine, but you're just going through the motion. Now, the motion, amen, what you're doing is good, but you need to, amen, get your mind back to the Word of God and your heart back to the truth of what the Bible teaches, and believe what God says in spite of what you see around you, in spite of the wickedness and the deception and the apostasy that's happening in the church world today. You got to understand that the Word of God is true, and that God will bring it to pass. As the Bible says, let God be true and every man a liar. Amen. So when God said that you, praise God, the people can be delivered, you got to believe what God said. Amen. People can be delivered from every sin. Doesn't matter what it is. from homosexuality, from transgenderism, amen? Hallelujah, somebody, from bisexuality, from adultery, from fornication, from lying, from stealing, hallelujah, from every form of iniquity. People can be delivered. People can be set free. You need a financial miracle. God will provide it for you. God will do it. But do you believe that God will do it? We're not talking about name and claim. We're not talking about, amen, believing God for a mansion and believing God for a new Mercedes Benz. That's not what we're preaching about. If God blesses you with that, praise the Lord for it. Nothing wrong with it. Amen. When the Lord blesses you with these things, fine. As long as you recognize that God is in control, and then as long as you don't allow those things to rule your life, there's nothing wrong with them. God can bless you, but we don't preach, amen, about money. We don't preach about houses or lands. That's not what we should preach about. We preach the gospel of the Lord Jesus Christ and call men and women to repent and believe the gospel. Turn from your sin. Escape, amen, from the wrath that is to come. That's what we preach, and that's what we should stand upon. That's the gospel. And so the reality is, amen, faith, the Bible says. When he says, when the Son of Man cometh, shall he find faith? Shall he find faith on the earth? Will he find it? Will he find faith on the earth? What does this mean by faith? Belief. And the word faith means a belief and reliance unto the truth, on the truth of the word of God in Christ Jesus. That's what it means. Faith doesn't mean just having faith. You can have faith in anything. When you sat down on your chair, you had faith that the chair would hold you up. You didn't investigate it a whole lot. You just sat down on that chair. You had faith that the chair would hold you up. Amen? And so you can have faith in a lot of things, but the reality is this is talking about the faith in the truth of the gospel. Amen? Faith in the truth of the gospel based upon the Bible, the Holy Bible. Number one, you have to believe that the whole Bible is true, not just pieces and portions of it. Hallelujah. But you have to believe that it's true 100% from Genesis to Revelation. If you believe, amen, the only portions of the Bible are true, oh, I believe the gospels, but you know, the Old Testament, there could be stories, could be fables, could be myths, could be legends, then you're not saved. You don't know God. Amen, somebody. Because Jesus confirms, amen, that Noah in the ark was real. As it was in the days of Noah, so shall it be in the days of the Son of Man. In Matthew's Gospel, chapter number 24, the Bible talks about this. Jesus mentions it. He mentions Jonah in the whale, amen. Hallelujah. Jesus mentions about these things. Amen. If we don't believe those, all of those events in the Old Testament, in the Word of God, then cannot be saved because we're calling the Lord Jesus Christ a liar. So number one, you must be born again. If you're gonna pray, you have to first of all, amen, and believe that God will hear you. You have to first of all be saved. God, as we mentioned, God does not hear the prayer of the wicked. And so when the Son of Man cometh, shall he find faith on the earth? Jesus is talking about when he comes back. Will he find faith on the earth? Will he find people truly believing what the Bible says and walking by faith and not by sight? Or will he find people not believing God anymore and turning their back on the Lord Jesus Christ? What is faith? The Bible says faith is a substance of things hoped for, the evidence of things not seen, in Hebrews chapter 11, amen, and verse number 1. Now, faith is a substance of things hoped for, the evidence of things not seen. For by it the elders obtained a good report. Amen. And so the Bible says faith is substance and evidence. So faith is not some kind of blind faith where we say, oh, okay, I hope it's true. No. Faith is evidence and substance. What is the evidence and where is the substance? The evidence and the substance is based on the Word of God. Amen. The evidence is the Bible. Hallelujah. How do we know that? Look at Romans chapter number 10. Romans chapter number 10. The evidence is in substance is the word of Almighty God, the word of God, the Bible, the Holy Bible. Not the Quran, not the Bhagavad Gita, not the Book of Mormon, amen? But we're talking about the Quran. And not the New World Translation of the so-called Holy Scriptures by the Jehovah's Witness. It is the Bible, the Holy Bible, that has not been contaminated by false doctrines, amen? Amen? And particularly I'm referring to, amen, the King James Version of the Bible, which is God's preserved word in the English language. Romans chapter number 10, and we go down to verse number 17. It says, so then faith cometh by hearing, and hearing by the word of God. Amen. Faith comes by hearing, and hearing by the word of God. So where does faith come? It comes by hearing. You have to, someone has to preach the word of God to you or to me. But essentially, it comes, the basis of our faith is the Bible, the word of God. Amen. That's the basis of your faith, of my faith, the Christian faith, is the Holy Scriptures. Amen. Man should not live by bread alone, but by every word that proceedeth out of the mouth of God. So therefore, you want to increase your faith, you got to read the word of God. Amen. You got to seek the Lord and read his word and believe what it says. Praise God. Then you can pray effectively based upon the Bible. Amen. Based upon sound doctrine, based upon the truth. Amen. Of his word. Hallelujah. And that's where faith comes. Faith comes by hearing, and hearing by the word of God. Hallelujah. Believing what God said. And so where is the evidence? The evidence is in the word of God. The Bible prophecies that have been fulfilled. Amen. Show us that we can trust the Bible 100%. We have the prophecies of Christ coming, born in Bethlehem. Micah chapter 5 and verse 2. Tell us that he would be born in Bethlehem. The fulfillment of that. Amen. Matthew's gospel chapter 2. We see that he was born in Bethlehem and so forth. All of those Bible prophecies being fulfilled, we understand to the exact detail without any error. We can trust the word of God is 100% true. So faith comes by hearing, hearing by the word of God. But he died and rose again, shed his blood on the cross for you and me. And so we understand by the scriptures, amen, hallelujah, by the fulfillment of Bible prophecy, praise God, that we can trust the word of God 100%. Then we have the eyewitness accounts of his death, his burial, and his resurrection. Of those who saw him die on the cross, shed his blood, and rise again from the dead on the third day according to the Holy Scriptures. And therefore, we can trust, amen, the word of God by the substance and by the evidence. Where the atheist would say, oh, it's only believing in the Bible, they're believing in Santa Claus. They're completely deceived. They like to reduce and make those fallacious arguments based upon the lie that they want to believe because they want to live in their sin. They know by the power of the Holy Ghost who convicts them of the truth. He convicts us and reproves this world of sin, judgment, and of righteousness. They understand that the Bible is 100% true. Hallelujah. The world knows it, but they don't want to submit to God because they don't want to turn from their sin. And that's what Jesus is talking about here. He says, I tell you that he will avenge them speedily. Nevertheless, when the Son of Man cometh, shall he find faith on the earth? Shall he find it? Will people still be seeking the Lord? Will they still be calling upon God? I remember back in the days, amen, we have prayer meetings. And amen, in many of the churches that unfortunately have gone apostate, I remember some of the most wonderful times of prayer that we would have, and people would seek the Lord. You feel the presence of God, and people would be crying and shouting and praying unto the Lord, and you feel the power of God. Now, it was actually not that long after that, those days, and maybe back in the mid-90s or so, late 90s, I remember you go to a prayer meeting, and it was so dead in many churches. Now, I know there's some churches that there was still power there, and thank God for them, and they're still there today. Thank God for them. Well, many churches that didn't have the power, when they allowed sin to enter in the church, they became so dead, amen? People wouldn't pray. People would fall asleep, amen? Hardly even call out in prayer and just whisper a little prayer on their own. And it made no sense. If you're coming together corporately, people got to hear you pray. Hallelujah. You got to come together to pray, to encourage one each other and to uplift the name of the Lord together. And there was really no power of substance, amen, that people would call upon God for. I'm not saying that people, amen, when they pray silently that they don't have sincerity. They do. Many do. But when you're in a corporate meeting, people got to hear you pray. That's why you have a prayer meeting. You're meeting together to pray. Amen. I can go praise God. It's no different than being home. And so what we find, amen, is that people started turning aside from the things of God eventually over the period of time. It happens when worldliness and sin enters in and chokes. What did it do? It chokes the word. That is the basis of your faith. You want to destroy prayer? Destroy the word of God in your life. Destroy, amen, the foundation of the Bible in your life, and your prayer life will diminish, and you will eventually be lost. Your prayer life is directly connected to your faith. Amen? Directly connected to your faith. Many people say, amen, people who call themselves Christians, but yet they're believing atheists. What do they mean by that? Well, they say they believe, but they don't ever pray. They believe in a God that they never pray to. But they believe that there's a God, but they never pray to him. The reality is, hallelujah, amen, that faith comes by hearing, hearing by the word of God. And when Jesus comes back, he's asking this question. Why would the question be asked? Because the question is very serious. Shall he find? Now, this is referring to the planet Earth, people. This is where we live. We don't live on Mars. We don't live in, amen. Now, they're trying to make us live on Mars, see if we can, hallelujah. But we don't live on Mars. We live on the Earth, amen. Shall he find faith on the planet Earth when he comes? What's going to happen in the last days? What is going to happen in the last days? A departure from the faith. A departure from the faith. What faith? The Christian faith, the Bible, the word of God. The Bible talks about in Genesis chapter number 3, amen, if you look in Genesis chapter number 3, talking about the serpent coming to the woman, amen. Praise God. As we read so many times, what happened to her, Eve, the mother of all the living of us now? What happened to her? She departed from the faith. How? By listening to the serpent, okay? And we find that, verse 6 of Genesis chapter number 3 says, and when the woman saw that the tree was good for food and that it was pleasant to the eyes and a tree to be desired to make one wise, she took of the fruit thereof and did eat and gave unto her husband with her, and he did eat. This is how it happens. God said, amen, you shall not eat of the fruit, right, of the tree which is in the midst of the garden. For the day that thou eatest thereof, thou shalt surely die. Amen. How do we know that? In Genesis chapter number 2, right, we go back, amen, to verse 16. And the Lord God commanded the man, saying, of every tree of the garden thou mayest eat freely. Thou mayest freely eat. But of the tree of the knowledge of good and evil thou shalt not eat of it. For in the day that thou eatest thereof, thou shalt surely die. Now, the devil made out that God was trying to hold some secret back from them. Amen. That God was afraid that they may become powerful and that they may become like God. And of course, that Satan, the serpent, lied. He is a liar. Jesus said, and the father of it, amen. Do you believe it? Shout hallelujah. Amen. He's a liar and the father of it. Nothing he says is right. Amen. Now he might try to mix a bit of truth with the lie, but if you do that, it's still a lie. Because the Bible says there is no lie of the truth. Amen. Hallelujah. And so the reality is that the devil is a liar, and he is the one, amen, that is appointed, he's appointed himself along with his demon spirits to destroy your faith and my faith. That's what he does. By making us doubt the word of God. Is the Bible really true? Should I really believe it? Maybe all these scientists say, oh, this is right. The evolution's right. The Big Bang Theory is right. Oh, all these different things are right. So I shouldn't really believe the Bible. What a bunch of garbage from the pit of hell. Listen, none of those things, amen, never will disprove the reality of the word of God in any way, shape, or form. God will always prove his word to be true, and everyone that goes contrary to the doctrine of Christ to be a liar. 100%. That's why when you look at evolution, amen, somebody look at evolution. It's not been proven, cannot be proven, will never be proven. It's a lie. No one's ever seen it. No one's ever tested it. No one's ever observed it. I'm referring to what they call macroevolution. One species turning into an entirely different kind. Never has happened. What we do see, amen, is what we see scientifically every day. Everything made after its kind. Dogs make dogs, cats make cats, people make people. Amen? You may have various different types of dogs, but they're still a dog. Hallelujah. You have different types of cats, they're still cats. They don't turn into a giraffe or rhinoceros. You have all kinds of human beings, but they're still human beings. Amen? Only one human race. They, amen, don't turn to an ape. You don't see apes turning into humans. Amen? You don't see none of this rubbish and garbage. Oh, we have a common ancestor with the primates, with the chimpanzees, all kinds of garbage. It's a lie from the pit of hell. Where is this common ancestor? Nobody can find them. Why? Because it doesn't exist. Amen? Because the Bible is true. Hallelujah. And they turn aside, they turn away the ears from the truth. And now they're believing a lie. Hallelujah. And that's why the Bible says, don't give heed, amen, to seducing spirits and doctrines of devils. But people are. And to oppositions of science, falsely so called, like the theories of evolution, the Big Bang theory, and so forth. Amen. That go contrary to the teachings of Holy Scripture. That's not science. Doctrines of devils. Eve listened to the lie of the serpent, and the curse of sin came upon the human race, and now we die as a result of it. The departure from the faith. It happens when you don't believe the word of God. Now look at 1 Timothy chapter number 4. Amen? 1 Timothy chapter number 4. We're talking about when the Son of Man cometh, shall he find faith on the earth? Shall he find it when he comes? 1 Timothy chapter number 4. Amen? So the Bible talks about, amen, in 1 Timothy chapter number 4, it says, now the Spirit speaketh expressly that in the latter times, which means, of course, the last days before Christ returned, the latter times, some shall depart, listen to what the Bible says, from the faith, giving heed to what? Seducing spirits and doctrines of devils, speaking lies and hypocrisy, having their conscience seared with an hot iron, forbidding to marry, and commanding to abstain from meats which God had created to be received with thanksgiving of them which believe and know the truth. Now the Bible goes on to say, the Bible says very clearly, that some shall depart from the faith in the latter times. And what do? They give heed to seducing spirits. Spirits that seduce you to believe a lie. And doctrines of devils. Now the departure is from the faith of the gospel of Jesus Christ, the Bible. Amen? Departure from there's only one Lord, one faith, and one baptism. Amen? Ephesians 4 talks about it. And that is the Christian faith. The Christian faith. Not religion. I don't call it the religion. It's because it's the truth. It's not just a religious, amen, ideology out of many religions that we can choose from. Like if you don't like a Big Mac, you can go over to Burger King and get a Whopper. And it's not like that. Amen? This is the truth. Hallelujah. Amen? That's why Jesus talked about being the bread of life. Amen? Amen? Hallelujah. And so the reality is you need him. You need food. You need water. The water of life. Amen? And so therefore you need Jesus Christ. Something, well, if I don't like it, I could just reject it. And yeah, you have the free will to reject it. But if you reject it, you got to realize it's damnation. Amen? Not salvation. And so the Bible says, amen, some shall depart from the faith. And what do? If you depart from the faith, what do? You become a free thinker, as the atheist would suggest. If you depart from the faith, you become a free thinker, right? No. The Bible doesn't say that. If you depart from the faith, you give heed to what? Seducing spirits and doctrines of devils. You do not become so-called free thinkers, as many of the atheistic community and agnostic communities would like you to believe. You do not. There is no such thing as a free thinker. It's rubbish. You have the ability, amen, the free will to choose the voice of God or the voice of Satan. Amen? You may believe and attribute the voice of the devil to your own voice and to your own knowledge and to your own intellect and so forth. But the reality is you're actually listening to demon spirits whispering in your ears. Amen. Hallelujah. Because every doctrine that goes against the Bible is contrary, is demonic and devilish. So people think, oh, I'm a free thinker now. Oh, I don't have to let, amen, the religion or let, amen, Christianity tell me how to think. I'm out of the box. I can think for myself. You're deceived. You think for yourself? You're gravitating to these demon spirits who've been operating through people like Darwin and other people before you. Amen? Hallelujah. Karl Marx and all these different, amen, and Friedrich Nietzsche and all these different people, amen, people are gravitating to them, amen, and Spinoza and all these different folks, amen, Albert Einstein when it comes to his understanding of God. I'm not talking about the theory of relativity, amen, E=mc². Hallelujah. But I'm referring to his so-called knowledge of who God is deception. He didn't believe in the God of the Bible. Founder of VeggieTales says, oh, Albert Einstein believes in God. No, he didn't believe in the God of the Bible. That's nonsense. He believed in this Hinduistic concept of God. Amen. Basically a pantheistic concept of God. It's demonic. And so all these teachings are demonic when they go contrary to the word. So the Bible says, departing from the faith, and you give heed to seducing spirits, doctrines of devils. That's what you do. The minute you depart from the faith, you're giving heed to seducing spirits. I remember, amen, I heard about a young, I was told about a pastor, I guess a captain in the Salvation Army, which is basically a pastor. He went with, I guess, the secretary of his church or a woman in his church, committed adultery with her, ran off with her, whatever the case. And this only happened maybe 4 years ago. And his wife, let me go back a little bit. He had a daughter. They had a daughter, and they had a, and I guess his daughter had a child out of wedlock, and the young man ended up marrying the girl and so forth. Anyway, the young man would attend church with them. And this young man was talking to one of our board members, and he told the board member, he said to him that he saw, once this pastor ran off with this other woman in the church, he was at a bar, and he wasn't with the pastor's daughter any longer. They weren't together at the time. But he went to a bar, and he saw the pastor's wife at the bar, dancing at the bar. And the pastor's wife turned to him, and he couldn't believe what he saw. And she turned to him and says, yeah, things are not like they used to be. And he was flabbergasted, couldn't believe what he was saying. Well, this is how it happens. You depart from the faith, and you start to give heed to seducing spirits. Amen? And then you get so deep into sin, you can't get, not that you can't get back, but you can't see your way out of the abomination. Amen? Because you've departed from prayer. You gave up. You said, what's the point? Let bygones be bygones. If you can't beat them, join them. What a bunch of garbage. Christ defeated the devil at the cross. Amen? Hallelujah. We are more than conquerors through him that loved us. And so what you're seeing today is the apostasy coming to pass. Some departing from the faith, giving heed to seducing spirits and doctrines of devils, going to yoga classes, amen, amen, doing yoga. I was watching this past week, we had this horrible killing in Ottawa, Canada, where this young man went and shot one of the soldiers, Canadian soldiers, at Ottawa, our capital, and then went to the parliament buildings and tried to kill more people, but he was shot. And as this went on, I remember watching CNN, Anderson Cooper there was in Ottawa at the time, and he turned to somebody, one of the members of parliament. He says, I can't believe it, but you actually have yoga on the front lawn of your parliament building. And the member made another joke about doing yoga. And now what we find is that this yoga, amen, which is Hindu worship to yoke with the supreme being of Hinduism, is being promoted not only by, amen, the government, is being promoted by churches throughout the United States of America, through Canada, Europe, and around the world. And what we're finding is people are being deceived, amen? They're listening to seducing spirits, doctrines of devils. Their minds are being altered. They're listening to people like Joel Osteen and T.D. Jakes and other preachers, amen, who don't want to preach against homosexuality, and their minds are being altered. Now we have Brian Houston, who says he's the founder of Hillsong Church, which has many churches around the world and thousands of people, amen, in attendance that attend their churches every week. And they have this Hillsong contemporary Christian rock and roll music that they play in their churches, deceiving the people. Anyway, in a meeting with the New York Times, amen, around on October, I believe it's October the 17th of 2014, he comes out, amen, we're talking about homosexuality, and he refuses to comment and to make a statement opposing homosexuality point blank. He says, we need to be on a journey with this thing. Then he comes out saying, oh, I didn't support same-sex marriage. But he still doesn't clarify what he was trying to say. He still didn't clarify a man preaching against it that is sin. He says, oh, we don't want to make a soundbite. We don't want to be a soundbite and just preach against people and what they're doing. But listen, we want to be relevant, and we want to take a... These people are so deceived. Are you hearing what I'm preaching? Amen? Giving heed to seducing spirits. They don't want to preach against sin. They would hate John the Baptist. They would hate the Apostle Paul. Amen? Hallelujah. But most of all, they hate the Lord Jesus Christ, because he said the world hates me. Why? Because I testify of it, that the works thereof are evil. This world says, oh, Jesus wouldn't do that. Oh, Jesus wouldn't do that. They don't know him. That's why they would talk like that. They don't believe he's holy. They think God, amen, can fool around with sin today. They don't understand that God is light, and in him there's no darkness at all. Hallelujah. And so when the Son of Man cometh, shall he find faith on the earth? Shall he find it? Or is he going to find people turning to seducing spirits and doctrines of devils? Hallelujah. The Bible said in 2 Thessalonians chapter number 2, the Bible says the Holy Ghost speaking through the Apostle Paul, and says in 2 Thessalonians, amen, chapter number 2, going down to verse number 3, it says, let no man deceive you by any means, for that day shall not come except there come a falling away first, and that man of sin be revealed, the son of perdition. The Bible says there will be a falling away first, and then the man of sin shall be revealed. And so what we're seeing right now is the apostasy, the fall, which means, the word apostasy means a falling away. We're seeing people falling away from the faith, no longer wanting to seek the face of God. No need for it. Hallelujah. They don't think there's a need anymore. Amen. They don't believe that men should not always to pray and not to faint. Hallelujah. And that's where the devil, amen, is trying to seduce the people at first. Don't pray to God. You think God is answering your prayer? You're wasting your time. Amen. You're wasting your time. Hallelujah. One person said, amen. Hallelujah. When we were dealing with somebody involved in sin, one person said, you can pray till the cows come home. They're not going to turn from their sin. They're not going to turn from their homosexuality. You can pray till the cows come home. Hallelujah. Well, you don't have to pray till the cows come home. You can just pray till the Son of God comes back. God Almighty, amen, will come back. Hallelujah. Praise God. And he'll rule and reign in this world, and the banners of sin and wickedness will come down. Every rainbow flag will come down. Every amen, hallelujah. Every ISIS flag will come down. Every banner of iniquity will come down. Amen. Somebody, and the way of righteousness will be raised up. Hallelujah. Glory to God. They will put that flag up, and the flag waving of righteousness over the earth. Hallelujah. And the kingdoms of this world will become the kingdoms of our Lord and of his Christ.
1: Christ, and he shall reign forever and forever. His name is Jesus Christ, who will reign forever and forever. I don't care what nobody said. Hallelujah. I am an ambassador for Christ. I'm telling this world, get right with God. Repent, for the kingdom of God is at hand. This world's going to change. It's going to change in his ways, in his righteousness, in his purity, in his holiness. Hallelujah. And so when the Son of Man cometh, shall he find faith on this earth? Will he find faith on the planet earth? Hallelujah. Will he still see you and me praying and walking in holiness in a perverse and wicked generation? Or will he find us being a part of the apostasy that is prevalent in the world today? Will he find us fainting, or will he find us praying? That's the key. That's the key. Because you don't hear nothing, because you've been praying for years, oh, I'm going to give up now. Is that what Jesus said? No. Men ought always to pray. Hallelujah. Always. He warned us about these days, that they will come, and here they are today. Amen. The time will come when they will not endure sound doctrine. How did that happen? Because people stopped praying. People stopped believing God. People started listening to seducing spirits. Amen. Hallelujah. Now you got preachers justifying homosexuality. Amen. Like Tony Campolo and all these other preachers. Amen. Saying you could be a homosexual Christian without committing the act. It's deception. Amen. The act of homosexuality is just as sinful as the thought. It happens in the thought and desire first. That's where the sin begins. The attraction. The desire, amen, the intention is sin. Just like the attraction and desire of a man wanting another woman that's not his wife is just as sinful. If a man lusts after a woman in his heart, he commits adultery. So what about a man who lusts after another man? The Bible calls it vile affection. The Bible calls it the recompense of the error. The Bible calls it sinful desire. The Bible calls it vile affections. Amen? The affection, the desire in the heart is where the sin begins. You don't have to commit the act. That's what people are deceived. People are deceived. When the Son of Man cometh, shall he find faith on the planet Earth? Who is really seeking his face? Who is really walking like Enoch? Amen? Hallelujah. Praise God. Just turn me for a moment to Genesis chapter number 4. Genesis the 4th chapter. For a moment as we get ready to close. Amen? Genesis chapter number 4. When the Son of Man cometh, shall he find faith on the earth? After Cain killed Abel, amen, it seemed as if the righteous lineage was over. No, people don't realize God will just raise somebody else up. That's what he did. Genesis chapter 4 gives, amen, a genealogical record from the lineage of Cain, which of course represents the lineage of the sons of men, the ungodly line of Cain, the world, in other words, amen? You go down, all the way down chapter 4, down to verse 25, and says, and Adam knew his wife again, and she bare a son, and called his name Seth. Praise God. Listen to what it says. For God, said she, hath appointed me another seed instead of Abel, whom Cain slew. Look at verse 26. And to Seth, to him also, there was born a son, and he called his name Enos. Listen to what it says. Then began men to call upon the name of the Lord. Hallelujah. Why didn't it say that the lineage of Cain called upon the name of the Lord? Because they didn't do it. After Seth, Enos, and the Bible said, then began men to call upon the name of the Lord. Hallelujah. Then the godly line of Cain, rather Seth, the godly line of Seth, not the ungodly line of Cain, amen, started to call upon the name of the Lord. Amen. Faith on the earth calling upon the name of the Lord Jesus Christ. And out of that lineage, amen, of Seth, we see Enoch. We see, amen, the man of God, Noah. Hallelujah, somebody. Amen. Where they were calling upon the name of the Lord, who was walking perfect and upright before God. Amen. And serving the Lord. And now we can still walk perfect and upright today. Anybody that says you can't live holy is lying to you and just telling you lies so that you can live in sin and go to hell. You can live holy by the Spirit of God, by the power of the Holy Ghost. You and I do not have to give heed to no seducing spirits or doctrines of devils. We can, yes, but we don't have to. Amen? You believers, shout amen. We can do what's right. We can live right, and we can live pure in the sight of God, and the Bible commands us to do so. So when a person says, oh, I prayed to God and asked God to help me with this temptation or with this sin, and oh, the Lord didn't do it, so, oh, what can I do? I guess give myself over to this mess. What a lie. Amen? It's a lie. People doing, saying all kinds of lies so they can fulfill the lust of their wicked flesh. No, sir. You got to come clean and say, no, this is not of God. And the Bible says, walk in the Spirit. It means to say that you have a choice to walk in the Spirit or not. So when the Bible says, amen, men are always to pray, not to faint. Amen. You need to pray that you enter not into temptation, not to go into it. Not, no, you don't pray, amen, after you're in it. Take this away from me. I mean, you got to make a decision yourself. You got to make a decision yourself and walk in the Spirit. This I say, then walk in the Spirit, and you shall not fulfill the lust of the flesh, the Bible says. And so the prayer, amen, is not asking God, amen, to deliver you from something that he's telling you to do. The prayer is delivering you from your adversary, from your adversary, those who are afflicting you, amen. Yes, ask God for strength to walk holy and live holy. But don't go and blame God because of the fact that you're giving into sin. That's not God. God has given you and I all the power from heaven to live right. Amen? And people use it. Oh, I remember one time in one church, one lady, anybody, it came up and said, oh, I want deliverance from cigarettes. I never forget it. She went, and they went up to ask, prayer. The pastor said something very important. It was true. He said, now we pray for you, but look, you can still get up right now and go buy a pack of cigarettes down in the convenience store. Nothing's stopping you from doing that. Or you can make a decision to do what's right before God and not do that. Amen? That's a decision. It's called, the Bible says, amen, walking in the Spirit, not after the flesh. Amen? Having the fruit of the Spirit, the Bible says, which is temperance, amen, self-control. You don't have to give in to these seducing spirits, amen. You don't have to do that, but you can live right, but that's what the Bible says. Nevertheless, when the Son of Man cometh, shall he find faith on the earth? Will he find it on the earth? Amen. The Bible says faith without works is what? Is dead. James chapter 2, verse 17, is dead. Faith without works is dead. There's no such thing, amen, as you having faith without actually having any works. You're not saved by works. You're not saved by your works that you can do. The Bible says, amen, for by grace are you saved through faith, and that not of yourselves. It is the gift of God, not of works, lest any man should boast. Amen. We're only saved by God's grace, which is the work of Christ on the cross when he shed his blood for our redemption and salvation. Amen. That's what we're saved by alone. Amen. So we're justified by faith, hallelujah, through the finished work of Jesus Christ when we receive him as our Savior and as our Lord by faith. But the reality is, faith without works is dead. Meaning, if you don't turn from your sin, your faith means nothing. It means that you didn't really trust in Christ. You didn't really serve him. You may have truly trusted him in the past and gotten saved, no doubt. But if you walk in the flesh, you shall of the flesh reap corruption. You got to repent of that now and show fruit meet for repentance. And not just that. But if I say I have faith, amen, and I help somebody out who's in need, what kind of faith do I really have, amen? And praise God. And if I say I have faith and I'm not praying and seeking the face of God, what faith do I really have? If I'm not seeking the Lord in prayer and calling upon him
0: and believing what the Bible said, and if I'm believing everybody else's voice, when you start speaking things and say, "Oh, well, what's the point of praying? I don't see nothing happening anyway." You're listening to the voice of the devil. Do you realize that? When you say, "Oh, God is not hearing me anyway, and that nothing's happening," even as those words leave your mouth, you know it's a lie. You know it's a lie. But you get discouraged and you start saying those things and start saying things that it's not right with God. But you know those statements and those words are from the pit of hell. You got to say, "No, sir, I'm going to, amen, always pray and not faith, even though I don't see nothing happening, Lord. I know your word is true. I know, God, that you will avenge me of mine adversary. I know that you will bring victory." Hallelujah. Amen. In this person's life, save my family. Lord, save my friends. Hallelujah. Oh, God, amen. Provide for us. Meet our every need, Lord. Help us to be faithful. Help us to walk in holiness. Help us to serve you. Let us live right. Let us preach your gospel. Help us not to have fear. Help us to be faithful. Help us to, amen, to take a stand for the truth of the gospel in a wicked and perverse generation. That's what we need to do. So because when the Son of Man cometh, will he find faith in the earth? Well, Lord, I know Pastor so-and-so is not serving you anymore. I know my dear friend, Lord, over there, Mary, she's not serving you any longer. Lord, I know Susie's not serving you. I know Joe. I know Jack. I know all these different people is not serving you anymore. Lord, they're out in the clubs. They got the biggest kind of money. Amen. They're making all kinds of money. They're driving new cars and new trucks. Amen. They got thousands of dollars in the bank. And now they're not having new cars and new trucks. Amen. They got thousands of dollars in the bank. And no, they're not serving you. No, they're out to the bars. They're out to the clubs.

0: get God. Amen, somebody. The way is the way of the wide gate that leads to destruction. Amen. Let's walk in the Holy Ghost. Let's have faith. Let's believe God. Let's stand upon the truth of the gospel. Let's not give heed to seducing spirits, because when the Son of Man cometh, shall he find faith on the earth? Are you still going to believe God when everybody else turns away from him? Are you still going to believe him? The rapture is about to take place. Are you going to be left behind? Amen. Are you going to be that wicked and sly and evil servant that shall say in his heart, my Lord delayeth his coming, and go ahead and begin to and smite your fellow servants and to eat and drink with the drunken? Or are you going to believe what God said and say, Lord, I'm going to have faith. I'm going to pray, amen, and not faint. I'm going to seek your face and believe what the Bible said and be like the men of God of old in the time of Enos. Hallelujah. Then began men to call upon the name of the Lord. Are you going to be part of the godly lineage? Hallelujah. Of Seth, and walk in the spirit. Amen. Hallelujah. Not after the flesh, and call on the name of the God of the Bible, the only true God of heaven, and believe what the Bible said. In spite of what this wicked, ungodly world said, no matter how sophisticated it may seem, no matter how technological they may come across, as they do sometime in the atheist communities and other communities, they are actually, when you boil it down to the lowest denominator, it's a lie from the pit of hell. Amen, somebody. All these false religions, amen, these cults, hallelujah, are believing a lie. They're believing a lie. This thing is coming down. The Son of Man is about to return. And will you always pray, or will you faint? Will you pray, or will you faint? Because when he comes, will he find faith on the earth? How many will still be serving him? How many will still be living for Christ? There's many that will still say, Lord, I'm still serving you. But remember what Jesus says? Not everyone that says to me, Lord, Lord, shall enter the kingdom of heaven. But he that doeth the will of my Father which is in heaven. The will of my Father which is in heaven. Those who are still living holy. Those who are still praying. Amen. People that live holy are praying people. People that live right are praying people. Amen. People who are praying to the Lord. People who, amen, have the word of God hid in their heart. It's not people who, amen, who don't want to talk about the Lord Jesus Christ, who don't want to pray. Amen. You find them so worldly, so carnal, and they don't know God because they don't want to seek him. When you live for the Lord, when you're saved, when you're truly right with God, you have a desire by the Holy Ghost that makes you want to seek his face in prayer. Amen. No matter what you're going through, no circumstance in this life is too hard for God. So that's why you can't give up. You got to get to prayer and say, Lord, I don't understand this, but God, I'm going to trust you. I'm going to pray and believe you, Lord. My life don't seem like it's going anywhere, but God, I know that you're in control. And that's why you said, men, I'd always pray. I'm not the faith. And you may say, oh, what's the point of this Christianity? Where did it get me? No, no, no, no, no, no, no. You got to continue to believe what the Bible said, and get on your knees and say, Lord, I trust you. I believe what your word said, and be like Shadrach, Meshach and Abednego. Hallelujah. Though he may not deliver me, but we're still not going to bow down to your idol. We're still going to believe what God said and do what God has told us to do. Amen. Last verse I want to leave with you is Mark's gospel. Amen. Praise God. Talking about the second coming of our Lord and Savior, Jesus Christ. Amen. As the Lord talks about his coming back. Amen. Praise the Lord. Praise God. Mark's gospel, we want to look at right now. Chapter 13. Praise God. Reading from verse 34. The Bible says this. Mark chapter 13 and verse 34. The Bible says, for the Son of Man is as a man taking a far journey, who left his house and gave authority to his servants and to every man his work, and commanded the porter to watch. Look what the Bible says. Okay. Let's go back a verse. Let's go back to verse 33. Take ye heed, watch and pray, for you know not when the time is. He says, watch and pray, the Lord said.
1: For the Son of Man is as a man taking a far journey, who left his house and gave authority to his servants, and to every man his work.

0: and commanded the porter to watch. Amen. Now in verse 32, he says, of that day and that hour knoweth no man, know not the angels which are in heaven, neither the Son, but the Father. Now we know, amen, we know at that time when in regards to Christ, Jehovah's Witnesses like to use that verse, when it comes to Christ, we know that he left the glories of heaven, amen, and became a servant. And so when Jesus was referring to that, he's referring to the fact that at that time, while he is still God and he knows all things, amen, he gave the independent use of his relative attributes in the hands of the Father, amen. So at the same time, he knew and he didn't know, and that's why he's saying because he chose not to have access to that particular knowledge while still having it. Amen. If we go to Philippians, amen, it says, who thought it not robbery to be equal to God, but became a servant. That's what it refers to. Amen. Well, that he became a servant. Amen. And left the glories of heaven. Amen. And veiled his glory in human flesh. Praise God. So knowing that Christ is God, amen, and understanding the incarnation and becoming a servant, that's what he meant. Amen. So Christ knows the day and the hour in which he comes, is coming back. But the Bible says here, watch ye therefore, for you know not when the master of the house cometh, at even or at midnight or the cock crowing or in the morning, lest coming suddenly he find you sleeping. And what I say unto you, I say unto all, watch. Amen. He says we should watch and be ready, because the Son of Man is as a man taking a far journey, and gave authority to his servants and to every man his work. Amen. And commanded the porter to watch. The reality is we need to watch and be ready. We need to pray. Amen. But we don't know when the hour is when he's coming back. Amen. But we need to seek his face, walk in holiness, live for Christ. Amen. For when the Son of Man cometh, shall he find faith on the earth? Is he going to find you and I still praying? Or will he find you and I playing with the world? Amen. And at the end of the day, losing our soul. We have to continue to seek God and cry out to him and walk in holiness. Evangelize this world. Amen. Because the kingdoms of this world will soon become the kingdoms of our Lord and of his Christ, and be found blameless in the Lord when he comes back. Amen. Praise God. Hallelujah. When the Son of Man cometh, shall he find faith on the earth. Praise the Lord. Amen. Hallelujah. If you have your Bibles, please turn with me to Matthew's Gospel. Amen. Matthew's Gospel, chapter 24. And of course, we're reading from the King James Version of the Bible. Then we're going to go to Mark's Gospel, chapter number 13. Amen. Hallelujah. Father, we thank you that we can come before your presence. Lord, touch our hearts and hear from your word at this time. Help us to be doers of the word of life. Oh God, now hear us only, deceiving our own self. We thank you to God for this time that we can have together and magnifying and uplifting your name. In Jesus' name, amen. Amen. Matthew's Gospel, chapter number 24, and beginning at verse 42. Watch therefore, for you know not what hour your Lord doth come. But know this, that if the good man of the house had known in what watch the thief would come, he would have watched and would not have suffered his house to be broken up. Therefore be ye also ready, for in such an hour as ye think not, the Son of Man cometh. Who then is a faithful and wise servant whom his Lord have made ruler over his household to give them meat in due season? Blessed is that servant whom his Lord, when he cometh, shall find so doing. Verily I say unto you that he shall make him ruler over all his goods. But and if that evil servant shall say in his heart, my Lord delayeth his coming, and shall begin to smite his fellow servants, and to eat and drink with the drunken, the Lord of that servant shall come in a day when he looketh not for him, and in an hour that he is not aware of, and shall cut him asunder, and upon him his portion with the hypocrites. There shall be weeping and gnashing of teeth. Amen. Mark's Gospel, chapter number 13. Praise the Lord, beginning at verse number 32. But of that day and hour knoweth no man, know not the angels which are in heaven, neither the Son, but the Father. Take ye heed, watch and pray, for you know not when the time is. For the Son of Man is as a man taking a far journey, who left his house and gave authority to his servants, and to every man his work, and commanded the porter to watch. Watch ye therefore, for you know not when the master of the house cometh, at even or at midnight or the cock crowing or in the morning, lest coming suddenly he find you sleeping. What I say unto you, I say unto all, amen, watch. Amen. You may be seated in the presence of the Lord at this time. Amen. Hallelujah. Here in Matthew's Gospel and the Mark's Gospel, as we just read, amen, the Lord is talking about his coming. is coming back for his church. Amen? Is coming back for his church. In other words, this is called, known to be the rapture. Now, people say, oh, well, the word rapture is not in the Bible. Well, you know, neither is the word Bible in the Bible. Amen? Hallelujah. Neither is the word soteriology in the Bible, talking about the doctrine of salvation. Amen? And we can go on and on, but the teaching is found here in Scripture. Amen? Sometimes we use theological words to describe the different teachings that we see in Scripture. Amen? Holy Scripture. Amen? So it's of really no consequence when people say, well, the word is not there. Is this really a fallacious argument in the sense that as if to say, well, the teaching's not there. The teaching is there. Amen? Talking about the coming of the Lord back for his church. Turn with me for a moment to John's gospel. Amen? John's gospel. Go to chapter number 14. Jesus promised this. Amen? Of course, we know this in Matthew's gospel and in of course, Mark's gospel we just read. It's also in Luke's gospel. We're going to go to John's gospel for a moment. John's Gospel, chapter number 14. Amen. The Lord talks about how he promised coming back for his church. And verse 1 says, let not your heart be troubled. Ye believe in God, believe also in me. In my Father's house are many mansions, Jesus says. If it were not so, I would have told you, I go to prepare a place for you. Listen, he said, there are many mansions. They're not many rooms. And some Bible versions say rooms. Listen, you're not going up there to get a little room. Amen. A little shack on the side of the heaven. Hallelujah. It's a beautiful mansion he's gone to prepare for us. Amen. Streets of gold. Hallelujah. Even if it was a room, praise God, we would give thanks to God for. But it's not. These are mansions, glorious, amen, buildings that Christ has gone to prepare. Hallelujah. Much more glorious than anything that Donald Trump or anybody else, any other rich individual has on this planet. What they have is a shack. Amen. In comparison to the master builder, the Lord Jesus Christ. Amen, somebody? And so he's building a beautiful, beautiful, luxurious mansion for the saints of God. Amen. Those saints are met in Africa. Sometimes they don't have very much in other parts of the world. Amen. Not very much. And even here in Canada, some people have not very much. But praise God, those saints, when they're with the Lord Jesus Christ, will have a mansion over there. They will be there with a beautiful mansion, amen, forever. Praise be to God. They don't have to worry about paying rent. They don't have to worry about being evicted. Amen, somebody. Hallelujah. They won't have to worry about moth and rust corrupting, amen, the place where they live. Hallelujah. Amen. When God does something, he does it perfect. So there are mansions, not rooms up in heaven. Hallelujah. It's so magnificent and beautiful. No preacher is able to properly articulate the beauties of heaven. Amen. And the glories of heaven and the wonders of heaven. Hallelujah. A place where there'll be no more sorrow, no more sickness. No more death. Hallelujah. No more pain. And the Bible says the former things are passed away. And the Bible says God will wipe away all tears. Hallelujah. From the eyes. All tears that people have shed over the years for so many things. Amen. Thank you, Jesus. He'll wipe away those tears from the eyes of every saint. Now, the Bible says here, amen, I go to prepare a place for you. And if I go and prepare a place for you, I will come again. This is verse 3. And receive you unto myself, that where I am, there you may be also. Amen? He says, if it were not so, I would have told you. See, Jesus says, it is so. Amen? The atheist says, oh, you're dreaming. I don't care what you say. So I have to take the words of an unregenerate individual telling me that there's no heaven, telling me that the Bible's not true, and the Savior himself says, if it were not so, I would have told you. That's because it is so. Amen? Hallelujah. It is so because Jesus Christ of Nazareth says it is so. Amen? He is the way, the truth, and the life. Verse 6 says here, no man cometh unto the Father but by me. That's why we must be born again to go there. In order for you to go up in the rapture, you must be saved. You must be born again. You must be a part of the child. You must be part of the kingdom of God, a part of the church of God. Must be a child of God. Amen? In Christ. That's why the Bible says in 1 Thessalonians chapter 4, the dead in where? Christ. Those who are in Christ, those who are saved by the grace of God, amen, not by their works, but who trusted alone in the merits of Christ alone on the cross, will be the ones that will go up in the air to meet the Lord. Hallelujah. Amen. Praise be to God. Amen. Just turn with me for a moment there to 1 Thessalonians chapter number 4. I feel like we'll go there for a moment. Amen. And then we'll get back to our text. But 1 Thessalonians chapter number 4. Amen. And we're dealing with the rapture, the Lord's coming. Amen. Hallelujah. And people are trying to do away with this and saying, well, the Lord can't come yet and all this garbage. The Lord can come at an hour. And he says he will come at an hour that you think not. Amen. 1 Thessalonians chapter 4, going down to verse 13. Amen. This is the first chapter my wife and I read together. Amen. When we first met. Hallelujah. Scripture, when we did our devotion together. It's interesting. We read the rapture of the church together. It'd be wonderful. We go up in the rapture together. Amen. Hallelujah. To meet the Lord in the air. The Bible says, amen. And I hope that all our family members would come to the Lord and do that as well. Amen. Be ready to meet the Lord and be ready to go up in the air. This event is about to take place very soon. Verse 13 of 1 Thessalonians chapter 4, but I would not have you to be ignorant. Now, that's amazing. I love that. I would not have you to be ignorant. The word ignorant comes from the word ignore. Amen. To ignore this Bible doctrine, this Bible truth. He says, I would not have you to be ignorant. Amen. He continues on, brethren. Amen. Brethren refers to the saints of God, refers to those who are the church of God, those who are saved by God's grace, those who are born again. Amen. I would not have you to be ignorant, brethren. I would not have you to ignore. Amen. Don't ignore this. Don't be ignorant of this. Amen. Be educated by it. Understand it. And he goes on to say this. Amen. Concerning them which are asleep, that ye sorrow not even as others which have no hope. Now, he says, concerning them which are asleep. Amen. Don't be ignorant about them. Don't think that they're just in the grave and that's it. You say goodbye to your loved one who's in Christ and that's, you'll never see them again or that's it. And, you know, that's the end of the story. It's not that way at all. He says, I don't want you to be ignorant, brethren, concerning them which are asleep. Amen? Why? What's going to happen to those saints that we drive by, amen, that they're buried in the grave? The bodies are there, amen? More than likely, if they've been there for many years, it's been decayed. Amen? It probably, if you go into many of these caskets now, and, you know, if you go and see the casket of the Apostle Paul or his tombstone, wherever, I don't know if anybody knows where that is anyway, but or whatever saint it is, amen? All you see would be bones there and probably just maybe dust, amen? And because, you know, these saints, especially in the first century, have been dead for almost, well, 2,000 years, amen? Hallelujah. And so the Bible says very clearly, amen? I would not have you to be ignorant, brethren, concerning them which are asleep, that ye sorrow not even as others which have no hope. The world has no hope. The world in there has no hope. They party, they dance, amen, like today's New Year's Eve. They're going to go and party and dance and drink up and get blasted and get drunk and commit all kinds of sexual lewd acts. And they're having all this so-called fun for now, amen, the passings, the passing pleasures of sin for a season. And when they died without hope. They died without Christ if they don't know the Lord, amen. And they die and they go to hell. And those in hell will never be able to be together again. It's outer darkness. It's outer darkness. You'll never be able to see your loved ones again. You'll never be able to have any hope again to be out of that place called hell. Amen? So until they be thrown into the lake of fire, which is forever and forever. So this is what the Bible says. Hell's forever. But we don't sorrow as those who have no hope, right? We have hope, amen? Our hope is in Christ. And so the Bible tells us here that when someone dies in the Lord, we can be encouraged. We can be, hallelujah, we can be blessed. That we will see them again if we're saved and we are ready to meet the Lord, amen? We don't say goodbye, we say see you later, amen? Hallelujah, you may be here another 20, 30 years, but one day, amen, either the trumpet will sound or you'll go the way of the grave and you'll see them again, amen? So we don't sorrow like those who have no hope. There will be another meeting in the air. It's not over in this lifetime, amen, somebody? And so the Bible goes on to say this, amen? Hallelujah. For this we say unto you by the word of the Lord, amen? Let's go to verse 14 first. For if we believe that Jesus died and rose again, even so them also which sleep in Jesus will God bring with him. These the sleep in Christ, those who died in Christ. Amen? God will raise them up. See, when people die, we say, oh, this one's dead. I mean, in our mind, we think that they, sometimes we just think, oh, they're not conscious of anything anymore. It's not true. Their body is not, but they've left their body. Amen? Everybody that's died in the grave has a memory. Is still living as we talk right now. Huh? Michael Jackson. You can go to George Washington. Amen. Herod the Great. Julius Caesar, the Apostle Paul. Amen. All these great godly Christians throughout the centuries. William Tyndale and others. And so every one of those people I've just mentioned who've died and those who've died today are alive. Their physical body, they're dead physically, sure. But they are alive spiritually.
1: The Bible says the rich man died and in hell lifted up his eyes being in torment. Lazarus died being in Abraham's bosom. Amen. And so everybody is alive. They're in their conscious, in their mind. Amen. And they're real. We think, oh, they're dead and they're gone and they got no more memory and they're not thinking no more. No, the physicists are still thinking about their life because Father Abraham said, son, rememberest thou? Huh? That's what he said. And so all everybody who's died has a memory, has thoughts, amen, what they've done wrong, how they could have accepted Christ, how they were total fools by not doing so in hell, and now they have no chance. They wish they did. They'll never have another chance again. Oh, I wish I had another chance. God, there'll be no other chances. Amen? Sad to say that, but it's the truth. It's what the Bible says. That's why we make our peace with God on this side of the grave. Amen? And make sure we're ready to meet the Lord. Amen? Before we die. And the Bible says this, for this we say unto you by the word of the Lord, verse 15, that we which are alive remain unto the coming of the Lord shall not prevent them which are asleep. We will not prevent them. We will not go before them, those who have died in the Lord. The Bible says, verse 16, for the Lord himself, I love this. I love it. The Lord himself shall descend from heaven with a shout, with the voice of the archangel and with the trump of God, and the dead shall rise first. Somebody did a YouTube video saying that the trump of God is referring to Donald Trump. What kind of nonsense? But anyway, this is the kind of mess people are getting on with, right? But, you know, it's so ridiculous. It's laughable. No, the trump of God, the Bible says, is going to sound. Amen? Amen? And the dead in Christ shall rise first. Amen? Hallelujah. But I love it when it says the Lord himself. Ooh, glory. He will come down for his people. Amen? The Lord himself. He's not sending Michael the archangel or some other angel to do the job. He himself is going to do this job. Amen? The Lord himself shall descend from heaven with a shout, with the voice of the archangel and the trump of God, and the dead in Christ shall rise. Then we which are alive and remain shall be caught up together with them in the clouds to meet the Lord in the air. And so shall we ever be with the Lord. Wherefore, comfort one another with these words. The Bible says there will be a meeting in the air. The dead in Christ will rise first. Then we which are alive remain shall be caught up. We should be changed. Amen. There will be people that will never experience death. Those who are alive and remain at the coming of the Lord will never experience death. They will not be resurrected because they've never died. Their bodies will be changed into a new glorious body. Amen. But they will never experience a resurrection like those who died. Amen. In that respect, their bodies will change. Amen. Hallelujah. And be like his fashion, like his glorious body. And so the Bible teaches us this very clearly in the Word of God. But when will this all occur? Amen. When will it happen? When will it occur? Jesus says in Mark's Gospels, we just read, amen, from the at the beginning when we started preaching here. The Bible says here, Mark's Gospel, chapter 13, verse 32. But of that day and hour knoweth no man, know not the angels which are in heaven, neither the Son, but the Father. Take ye heed, watch and pray, for you know not when the time is. For the Son of Man is as a man taking a far journey who left his house and gave authority to his servants and commanded unto every man his work and commanded the porter to watch. Watch ye therefore, for you know not when the master of the house cometh. At even, he says, or at midnight, or at the cock crowing, or in the morning. Then he says this, lest coming, hallelujah, he finds you sleeping. That's sad. That's a very serious statement. And he says this, what I say unto you, I say unto all, watch. Amen? Hallelujah. He says, what I say unto you, I say unto all, watch. Hallelujah. Three times we see the word watch here. Actually, more than that, four times. Amen? Hallelujah. Verse 33, watch. Verse 34, amen? At the end, watch. Verse 35, watch. Verse 37, watch! You have four times the Savior is telling us to do something. Don't you think he's giving the emphasis for some reason? That's because he wants us to watch. He doesn't want us to be found sleeping. When you're found sleeping, you're not aware of what's going on around you. Amen? You're not aware of what's happening. Amen? You're asleep. And when you're asleep, sometimes, you know, I remember this times, you sleep into it, you miss work. You sleep in, you can miss school. Amen? Hallelujah. People can miss important events, amen, because they were found sleeping and they were not awake. They were not aware. Jesus is saying, don't be found sleeping, amen? Don't be found sleeping because he's saying, I'm coming back and you need to be ready. You have an opportunity. I've warned you in the Word of God. I've told you multiple numbers of times to watch one, watch two, watch three, watch four. Amen? Four times what I say unto you, I say unto all. Watch. Watch. Hallelujah. Be ready to meet me. Praise God. Because if you're found sleeping, I'm coming at an hour that you think not. Now, here it is. What time will this rapture occur? In what hour will it occur? Jesus made it very clear what hour. Amen. At an hour, he said, that you think not. Look at me to Matthew's Gospel, chapter 24. Amen. Amen. Verse 42. Bible says here, in verse 42 of Matthew's Gospel, chapter 24, watch therefore, for you know not what hour your Lord, what, doth come. Verse 44, therefore be ye also ready, for in such an hour as ye think not the Son of Man cometh. When will this rapture occur? When will Christ come back for his church? When will the dead in Christ rise first, and those who are alive remain shall be caught up to meet the Lord in the air? When will this occur on God's timetable and clock? Amen. At what time? Jesus says he can come at the noontime. He can come in the cock crowing. He can come at midnight. Amen. What time? At an hour that you think not. That's the time. The hour that you think not. Amen. You have the mid-trib, right? The mid-tribulation or rapture understanding or belief. People that believe that Christ will only come in the middle of the tribulation. So you can count from the time of the Antichrist signs or confirms the covenant with many for 1 week. Amen. And then he, in the middle of the 7 year period, you can say, well, that's the time Christ will come. That's not an hour that you think not. You can say, oh, Christ will come at the end of the tribulation. That's not an hour that you think not. You can count 7 years. Amen. And realize and say, well, that's when he's coming. That's not an hour that you think not. Or he'll come in the pre-wrath understanding. Those who believe in the pre-wrath teaching, which these are all false teachings. Amen. And they believe that Christ will come back, you know, after the sixth seal is open. Well, you can count that. Amen. You can count the seals and understand where you are. That's not an hour that you think not. The only biblical view found in Scripture is the pre-tribulational rapture of the church that teaches at an hour that you think not. We don't know when he can come back. Amen? We have to be ready. We got to be ready to meet him. Amen? And people today are not being ready. They're going out and going out drinking with the drunken. They're going out, amen, being homosexual. They're going out, amen, looking at the pornography. They're going out lying and cursing. They're going out watching the movies. They're going out loving the world. Amen? Going to Lady Gaga concerts and all that mess. Kenny Rogers and all that mess in the world. Jay-Z and everything else. Are you hearing what I'm preaching? They're loving the world and being a part of the world. And they're not concerned with their eternal soul. They're not watching. They're not keeping themselves, amen, from the filth of this world. Amen. They're not being strangers and pilgrims in this world. As the Bible tells us, to be strangers and pilgrims. Amen. In this world. Hallelujah. And that we should watch after fleshly lusts that war against the soul. They're not caring about those things. And so Jesus is coming back. And as he comes back, the Bible tells us that there'll be a falling away first. More people are going to be discouraged. More people are going to turn away from the gospel. More people are going to believe that the gospel is not real and turn away and say, oh, well, I got time, or I don't have, or maybe it's not even true altogether, and turn aside from the Bible altogether. And then when the trumpet sounds, woo, the dead in Christ rise first, and then the rapture occurs. And then you have millions of believers gone all around this world. People wondering what happened to them. The rising of the Antichrist comes. Amen? He says, at an hour that you think not, you could be brushing your teeth in the morning. He comes. Amen? Now, when the Bible says, unless he finds you sleeping, that doesn't mean that you can't sleep physically. Amen? That we have to stay up and drink all these energy drinks or whatever the case, and put these toothpicks on our eyes or whatever. No, that's not what he's talking about. Amen? Hallelujah. You can sleep physically. He's talking about sleeping spiritually to make sure that you're in Christ. Make sure you're not living in sin and walking in iniquity. You're not loving the world. Amen? Hallelujah. And that's what he refers to, that if you love the world, the love of the Father is not in you. You're not saved. You're not going to heaven. You're going to hell. And all these churches that believe, oh, no, once saved, always saved, they're deceived. And many of them are bleeding souls to hell, and they themselves, amen, in many cases, not there's those that believe that this false doctrine, but they believe that you can't live in sin and still be saved, but yet they believe in the false doctrine of once saved, always saved. Yes, you can be saved, but that teaching is false. But there are those that believe that no matter what you do, you're saved and you're going to heaven. That's false. Those people are false teachers, and they're leading people to hell. Amen? The Bible says the unrighteous shall not inherit the kingdom of God. At an hour that you think not, the Son of Man cometh. Listen to me. Hour that you think not. Hour that you think. If I told you I'm coming to your home tonight with $1 million, amen, in my pocket, but I don't know, rather in this day, I don't know at what time I'm coming. I don't know what time of the day I'm coming. You have to be aware. I don't know what time I'm coming. You're not going to leave your home. You're going to be here. You're going to be awake. You're going to be waiting. You're going to be patiently listening for that doorbell to ring, huh? For the $1 million, right? If I told you I'm coming in one week, and I don't know what time I'm coming in. I don't know what time I'm coming. It could be at midnight. It could be, and I got the $1 million with me. You would try your best not to go to sleep. Or if you did, you'd try to get somebody else to come here to do rounds with you so that they're aware if somebody comes and knocks on the door that you can get the money. Amen? Oh, yes. How much more your eternal soul, amen, when he says very, very clearly in the Bible, amen, at an hour that you think not, the Son of Man cometh. He's telling us to watch, amen, to be ready to go up to heaven, hallelujah, when the trumpet sounds, amen, and he calls your name. He says, my sheep hear my voice. I call them by name, amen, somebody, and you hear your name called, the Savior calls your name, hallelujah, and then you go up. Amen. To meet the Lord in the air. What a beautiful, wonderful sight. Seeing Jesus. Amen. Hallelujah. Glory. And being in those clouds of glory with Christ himself. Amen. And going past the second heaven into the third heaven. Hallelujah. Around the throne. And nothing but now on the earth comes the judgment of God. Amen. Somebody. And that's what's going to happen. At an hour that you think not, the Son of Man is coming to this wicked world. Amen. And taking his people out of this world. Amen. And that's why we got to be ready. Don't say in your heart, my Lord delayeth is coming. Don't say, I got time to repent. I got time to clean my life up. I got time to do what's right with God. You may not have one more second left. Amen. You could die and die in your sin. You need to make it right with God. And right now, today is a day of salvation. Amen. Tomorrow might be too late. And so those people who are playing games with God in the church of pastors, amen, and all those people playing games with God, thinking that they can go to heaven and still live in sin, are going to find themselves in the lake of fire with the hypocrites. The Bible says there shall be weeping and gnashing of teeth. They're not going to go to heaven. They're not a child of God, or they turn away from the Savior. Oh, once saved, always saved. No, sir. It's a lie from the pit of hell. There's no such thing as once saved, always saved. It's not taught in the Holy Scriptures at all, period. It's a false teaching, amen? The Bible makes mention that the Christian is eternally secure, but only so long as he remains in Christ, amen? Hallelujah. Hallelujah. There is therefore no condemnation to them which are in Christ Jesus, who walk not after the flesh, but after the Spirit. Only if you're in Christ is your salvation eternally secure. The minute you walk away from him, there is no salvation. There is no redemption. And that's why you need to be ready, because the Lord can come now at midnight at the cock crowing. Amen. Hallelujah. Watch. He says, be aware. Amen. Make sure your garments are clean and white. Hallelujah. As we close, amen. Going to be long, but as we close, amen. The Bible says this. Hallelujah. The book of Revelation. Amen. Turn me to the book of Revelation, chapter number 16. Amen. Hallelujah. Watch and pray, the Bible says. Watch and pray. Amen. That's what we have to do. Verse 15. The Bible says, behold, I come as a thief. Blessed is he that watcheth and keepeth his garments, lest he walk naked and they see his shame. I'm going to read that again. Revelation chapter 16, verse 15. Behold, Jesus says, I come as a thief. Blessed is he that watcheth and keepeth his garments, lest he walk naked and they see his shame. Listen, as a thief, it's a simile. In other words, what that means is that a thief does not go to you and say, look, at 8 o'clock tonight, I'm going to come to your home. And what I'm going to do, I'm going to come and I'm going to steal everything you got in your house at 8 o'clock tonight. And I'm going to clean you out. We're going to have the truck. Nothing like that. Amen. If he told you that, you'd have the police there at 8 o'clock. You'd be arrested and so forth. No thief is going to tell you what time he's going to come to your house and steal from you. Amen. It's ridiculous. Jesus is saying a similar thing. Amen. He's coming as a thief in the night. Now, he's not coming as a thief in the night to those who are ready. Amen. They're watching. If anybody comes, any thief that comes, tries to come in someone's house when they're watching is not going to be successful. Amen. Because you're watching. So Jesus is coming as a thief in the night. Amen. To those who are not ready. Amen. So he says to us, be ye also ready. Ready. Ready means what? When someone comes to your door and they're ready, are you ready? They phone you, are you ready? I'm out here waiting in the car. Amen. You're about to go to the airport. I'm waiting. Yeah, I'm ready. That means you got your bags packed. You got your passport. Amen, somebody. Hallelujah. You got all your money with you. Amen. On all the items that you need for travel, your proper documents, you're ready to go. The same way. Hallelujah. Amen. He says, watch. Blessed is he that watcheth and keepeth his garments, lest he walk naked and see his shame. Amen. Hallelujah. You're ready. You got your bags packed. You got your, amen. Hallelujah. You got your passport. Amen. The passport is that you're born again by the Spirit of God. Amen. Hallelujah. That's the passport for you to pass from this life into the next. Amen. Hallelujah. And now you're ready to go because you're born again by the Spirit of God and you're going to go to heaven to meet with the Lord. Amen. And you have your, you keep your garments. That means you're walking in holiness. You're not allowing your garments to be spotted by the flesh, to be spotted by the world. Amen. Pure religion and undefiled before God the Father is this, to visit the fatherless and the widows in their affliction and to keep himself unspotted from the world. You keep your garments spotted from unspotted from this wicked world of sin. You don't walk in it. You don't desire it. You don't live in it. Amen. You walk away from it because you're watching. You're looking for Christ's return. Amen. And people say, oh, what's wrong with having a social drink? What's wrong with listening to this? Oh, you're too religious. They're going to find out who is the one who was walking in deception. It wasn't the one who was living holy and trusting in Christ. Oh, you're just trusting in your good works to be saved, you Pharisee. And they're deceived. They don't even understand what holiness is, without which no man shall see the Lord. If you think you can live a life of sin and go to heaven, you're deceived. You're going right to hell for all eternity. And because God does not want you to go to hell, but if you live in that sinful life, amen, you're going to be found in a place of weeping and gnashing of teeth, and the whole world will see your shame. You're going to walk naked. People are going to see your shame. All your sins will be exposed to everybody. Oh, I'm going to keep, I'm not telling nobody what I do and what I think and whatever. Well, you don't have to do that. One of these days, it's all going to be exposed. Why not expose it now? Amen. Get right with Christ and say, Lord, clean me up. Wash me with your blood. Amen. Then wait for the day of judgment when every thought and every word and every action is going to be exposed anyway. And the whole world is going to see your shame and you're going to go to hell because you wanted to hold on to something that you thought was great. No. Repent and believe the gospel. Don't walk in shame. Don't walk in embarrassment. Don't walk in sin. Amen. Walk in Christ. And be ready to meet the Lord. For an hour that you think not, the Bible says the Son of Man cometh. He's coming at an hour that you don't know. An hour that you think not. And you think everything is good. You think everybody's, forgotten about the gospel. When everybody's gone on their own way. When all the churches think that transgenderism is okay and homosexuality is fine. And it's okay to go ahead and to play the lottery. It's okay to go ahead and curse and swear. We got pastors now that can say curse words over the pulpit. Nothing wrong with that. They think, oh, well, it's only words. Oh, okay. The Bible says that if you can't bridle your tongue, your religion is vain. Amen? You don't know God. Hallelujah. How do you speak forward things? No, sir. You're not right with Christ. Amen? You got to be born again and say, Lord, you take control of my thoughts, my words, my actions, my deeds. I want to remain in Christ. Hallelujah. And if we remain in Christ, we have nothing to fear. Amen. Perfect love casteth out all fear. We're walking in his perfect love and in the Spirit. We don't have any fear. We know that he's going to bring us unto himself when the trumpet sounds. And I can tell you right now, that trumpet is going to sound soon. That trumpet's going to sound soon. Jesus is coming. Amen. People don't like to hear this kind of message because it makes them uncomfortable. and makes them uncomfortable. Oh, I don't want to hear that over the pulpit. We want to hear a nice little message. What kind of message are you going to hear when Jesus says, depart from me, you curse, into everlasting fire, prepared for the devil and his angels? Oh, Lord Jesus, I don't want to hear that message. I just don't want to hear it because, you know, that message, oh, it's not the kind of message I want to hear. Well, you're going to hear it anyway if you're not saved. Amen? You're going to hear it anyway, and you're not going to be able to shut Christ off. And so, oh, I don't want to talk about this right now. No, you're going to have to talk about it, and you're going to have to deal with it. That's why you need to deal with your sins now and be saved and be ready to make it to heaven and not go to hell. And make sure that you're walking in the Spirit. Well, my friends think it's okay for me to go ahead and sleep around because, you know, the pastor says, well, as long as you do it with somebody and you know, you love them and they love you and it's okay, you know, God understands. Garbage, you're going to go to hell. Fornicators shall not inherit the kingdom of God. 1 Corinthians chapter 6, verses 9 to 10. Amen? Well, it's okay. There's some, I remember reading the believers, the Voice of the Martyrs, and of course, they say some good things about precious saints of God all over the world who are serving the Lord and love the Lord and are taking a stand for Christ. But in many cases, they've compromised. Saying, I remember reading one time, they're saying, well, you know, there's these saints in, I believe it was Pakistan or some other Muslim country, that apparently all these saints, they gave their life to the Lord, apparently. Oh, but, you know, they're still going to the mosque and saying prayers to Allah because they have to do that in order to protect their family. What kind of garbage? So what, you tell me, what happened to all those saints who took a stand for Christ throughout the centuries? Their blood meant nothing. Their sacrifice meant nothing when they're willing to give their lives. But, okay, let's make a pass for this person to bow down to a false god called Allah. The blasphemies, the name of the Savior, the Son of God, the Lord Jesus Christ. It says Allah has no son, and that Jesus Christ is not the Son of God. He didn't die on the cross. Blasphemy, blasphemy, blasphemy, blasphemy. Amen, somebody? You believe it? Shout hallelujah. It's utter blasphemous. Oh, glory be to God. I feel the presence of the Lord. It's blasphemy. It's antichrist. Amen, and you bow down to Allah and say the Shahada, you're going to go to hell unless you repent of it. That there is no prophet but Muhammad, amen. And Allah is his own, his prophet is his prophet and his messenger, and so forth and so on. And believing that the, you're professing that false testimony, multitudes of believers who've been killed in Islamic nations took a stand for the Savior, and their blood means nothing. And somebody else can go in and say, "Yes, well, I'm a Christian, but I can't. I'm afraid to show that I'm a Christian because I'm gonna lose my life." Garbage. Rubbish. They're not saved. They don't know God until they, amen, come to the place of repentance. He that saves his life shall lose it, but he that loses his life for my sake shall see life. You got to be willing to lose your life for Christ and surrender your life to him and take a stand for the truth of the gospel regardless of what comes your way. God will help you. God will assist you. God said he will never leave you nor forsake you. That's exactly what he said. If you're serving him, he said, I will never leave you. That's what he did to brother Stephen when he looked up to heaven and saw Jesus standing at the right hand of God. Imagine going, looking right through, amen, hallelujah, the first heaven, the second heaven. And man, that telescope is amazing, hallelujah. That's God's telescope, amen. Right into the throne room of grace. Right into heaven itself to see the Savior. Amen? Oh, yes. At an hour that you think not, Jesus says, the Son of Man cometh. He's coming at an hour that you don't know. That you don't know. He can come when you're sleeping. He can come when you wake up. He can come while you're walking. He can come while you go, while you're going to school, while you're going to work, while you're driving your car, while you're taking your shower, while you're brushing your teeth, while you're putting on your clothes, while you're eating, while you're talking on the phone to somebody. Amen? To somebody. While you're texting. Whatever it is, amen, he's going to come in an hour that you think not, and you better be ready when it comes, and I better be ready when it comes, because he's coming without sin unto salvation, and he warns us multiple times to watch, amen? So listen, to close, we need to watch. We need to watch and be ready, but at an hour that you think not, the Son of Man cometh. And when he comes, not if he comes, not if he comes, it's when he comes. He will come. I don't care. Well, that's what you believe. No, no, no, no, no, no, no. You got it all wrong. You got it all wrong. It's not what I believe. The moment I believe, what I believe means nothing. It's what the Bible says. The Bible is the word of God. Amen? It was what you believe. No, no, no, no, no, no, no, no, no, no, no, no. The Bible is the word of Almighty God, and it will come to pass 100% to the exact detail. It doesn't matter what anybody wants to say about it. It's point blank. Oh, well, don't you think it's a little dogmatic? Of course it is dogmatic. Absolutely. The truth is dogmatic. Amen? Someone told you that your mother is not your mother, you'd say, well, you're crazy. Yeah? I did my DNA test, and I know this is my mom and so forth. Amen? Your name is not your name. You know? You're not, you're not even here. And all kinds of foolishness. People get on with nonsense. And, I mean, you're not going to even give any time of day to anybody that would say that to you, right? You're dogmatic on those things. People who love their sin, they're dogmatic that the Bible is not true. They're dogmatic that the scriptures are not real. They're just as dogmatic. But we're dogmatic in a lie. We're dogmatic in the truth. Amen? Of history, archaeology, Bible prophecy, and the eyewitness accounts of Christ's death, burial, and resurrection. And so he's coming at an hour that you think not. So you need to be ready at every time and every point of your life to be ready that Christ is coming back. While you're eating, while you're not even thinking about the Lord, you may be thinking about what you're going to do tomorrow. Whew, you're gone. Or you missed it. Amen? People are going to miss it. Imagine the number of churches where people are in. How many people is going to go? I could tell you, most of these churches in North America, very few will go. Amen? They love the world. And they'll be probably right there, maybe some people right having, amen, a worship service. And whew, 95% of the people in that church are still there, living in sin, walking in iniquity. Well, we thought we were loving the Lord. No, no, no, no, no. You thought you were deceived. You didn't want to repent. You didn't want to come to Christ. You didn't want to get right with God. And it was too late. Because Christ came at an hour that you thought not, amen, that you think not, and you were not ready. Be also ready for the hour, at an hour that you think not, the Son of Man come to stand, amen. Christ is coming at an hour that we think not. We need to be ready. We need to meet him. We need to serve him. We need to walk with him regardless of what anybody says. We need to draw closer to him, amen, now more than ever before, amen. Hallelujah. We need the power of the Holy Ghost now than ever before, amen. To live the Christian life, to serve him, to be filled with the Spirit, to be baptized in the Holy Ghost. Amen? With the initial evidence of speaking with other tongues as the Spirit of God gives the utterance, as the Bible tells us in Acts 2, Acts 8, Acts 10, Acts 19, and so forth. And we need to move in the power of the Holy Ghost to see souls saved, to do the work of evangelism, to see the Great Commission fulfilled, because at an hour that we think not, the Son of Man coming. Jesus is coming, and you need to be ready to meet him. At an hour that you think not, the Son of Man cometh.

Well, praise the Lord. Hallelujah. Thank you, Jesus. Glory be to God. Amen. God is good. Thank you, Lord. Hallelujah. I want to welcome you right now to the International Deliverance Ministries radio broadcast and podcast. My name is Evangelist Sean Benito, and also International Voice of Deliverance Radio, 24 hours, amen, of uncompromised Christian radio. Praise the Lord. Amen. Hallelujah. We want to go right now into our topic of discussion, and that is Islam. Islam. Why the Bible teaches that it is the spirit of Antichrist. Islam. Why the Bible teaches that it is the spirit of Antichrist. First and foremost, I want to say that we love the Muslim people. We are not against anybody who is Muslim or who adheres to the religion or ideology of Islam. We love everybody, and that's the reason why we are having this podcast right now. We want to pray. Father, we pray for all those listening to the sound of my voice. Let your name be glorified, magnified, and exalted, Lord Jesus. And let your word go forth, oh God, hallelujah, like a sword to God to pierce hearts with the truth of your word, and that they may come to salvation and genuine repentance and faith toward our Lord Jesus Christ, and truly repent of their sins and trust you by faith alone for their salvation. Lord, we give you thanks. We give you all the praise, all the glory, and all the honor that you alone deserve. In Jesus' name, amen and amen. Islam. Why the Bible teaches that it is the spirit of Antichrist. Amen. As I just mentioned earlier, I want to say that we love the Muslim people. This podcast is not produced in order to, amen, promote hatred to anybody. We love them. We love, that's what the Bible says. The Bible says, he that loveth not knoweth not God, for God is love. We cannot even be a Christian if we don't have love. But the Bible says, love rejoiceth not in iniquity, but rejoiceth in the truth. And so that's why we have this podcast, and that's why we're having all these podcasts, amen, concerning the truth of the gospel and exposing sin, exposing error, exposing lies, exposing seducing spirits and doctrines of devils, and in this case, the spirit of Antichrist, amen, which of course, unfortunately and sadly, the religion of Islam is promoting, amen, the spirit of Antichrist. Now, how do we know that? He's making a tall statement. First, I want to read from the scriptures themselves, amen, from the Bible itself, to see what is the spirit of Antichrist before we go any further. Now, not only is Islam, the Bible say the spirit of Antichrist, but of course, anything that goes contrary to the doctrine of Christ, the Bible, is the spirit of Antichrist. But we want to see as to why this is, amen, why the Bible calls Islam the spirit of Antichrist. If you turn with me to 1 John chapter number 2, amen, the Bible says this in 1 John, amen, the second chapter. Beginning at verse 22, the Bible says, who is a liar? But he that denied that Jesus is the Christ, he is Antichrist, but denied, listen now, the Father and the Son. Whosoever denied the Son, the same hath not the Father. Listen to that. I'll read that again. Whoso denied the Son, the same hath not the Father, but he that acknowledgeth the Son, amen, hath the Father also. Praise God. Amen. I'm going to stop there. Amen. We're going to go back to verse 22 again. Who is a liar, but he that denied that Jesus is the Christ, he is Antichrist. Amen. The Bible says that denied the Father and the Son. Whoso denied the Son, the same hath not the Father, but he that acknowledgeth the Son hath the Father also. So what does this mean? Amen. What does this mean? Who is he that denied that Jesus is the Christ? Well, what does the Christ mean? The Christ means the anointed one. The Christ means that he's the Messiah, right? He is the anointed one, the Messiah. What does the Messiah mean? Who is the Messiah? Who is the Messiah? And who, what this is, what is his essence? Amen. What is his makeup? I mean, who is he? And if we turn to Micah chapter 5, the Old Testament prophet Micah, praise the Lord, and we go to Micah the 5th chapter, amen. Micah chapter number 5, and we're setting the basis of this, amen, because we're not trying to give our own, you know, authority here. We're giving the authority of the word of Almighty God. So Micah chapter number 5, amen, we're going to go to, and we're going to go to the Old Testament prophet in regards to understanding the spirit of Antichrist. But first and foremost, who is the Christ? Who is he? Amen. And we want to know his essence. Amen. Because it's important, first and foremost, to establish the essence of the Messiah. Amen.
Because we're saying that the Bible says, who is Antichrist, right? He that denied that Jesus is the Christ, right? He's Antichrist. So let's see what it says here. Micah chapter 5 and verse 2 says this, but thou, Bethlehem Ephrata, though thou be little among the thousands of Judah, yet out of thee shall he come forth unto me, that is to be ruler in Israel, whose goings forth have been from old, from everlasting. Praise God. The Messiah is... his origins were from old, from everlasting. What does this mean? It means he has no origin, that he is God. The Messiah, the Christ, is God. Remember, amen, when Jesus said, who is the Messiah to be? Who is the Christ? Amen. They said, David's son. He said, well, why then did David call him Lord? Hallelujah. What does that mean? That means that the Messiah is to be understood from the Bible to be God. Amen. The Lord said unto my Lord, sit thou on my right hand until thou make thine enemies thy footstool. The Messiah is to be God. Okay. And so denying that he is God means that you're Antichrist. Okay, denying that he is God, you're Antichrist, and also, as we just read from 1 John chapter number 2, also we understand that denying that Jesus is the Son of God, amen, that if you deny the Son, you don't have the Father. That's also Antichrist. So the Bible reveals, amen, that if you deny that Jesus Christ is that he is God, amen, that he's the Christ, which means that he's God in flesh, then you deny his deity. You deny that he's God. The Bible also teaches that if you deny that Jesus Christ is the Son of God, you are also Antichrist. As we just read, he is Antichrist. So who is a liar but he that denied that Jesus is the Christ? He's Antichrist. That he is Antichrist that denied the Father and the Son. Okay, whoso denieth the Son, the same hath not the Father, but he that acknowledgeth the Son hath the Father also. Islam says very clearly, and we're going to go through this, that they deny that Jesus Christ is the Son of God in the Quran. They deny that Jesus Christ is God in flesh. They deny that Jesus Christ was crucified on the cross. They deny that Jesus Christ died on the cross. They deny that Jesus Christ was God from all eternity. So this is what they deny. The essence of who the person, amen, and nature of Jesus Christ. They deny his God nature, amen. Right? They deny his God nature. One person with two natures. Amen. Well, he's fully God, he's fully man. They reject the deity of Christ. And so the Bible says by that basis is Antichrist. But we're going to go through exactly how we understand from the Quran itself that it teaches that Jesus Christ is not the Son of God and is not God in flesh, did not die on the cross, was not crucified. And of course, the Bible, as we just read, would acknowledge the Quran and the religion of Islam as Antichrist, contrary to the person of Jesus Christ. Now, does Islam teach that, do they would say that they believe in Jesus, but is it the same Jesus? Somebody can say to you, I believe in John Smith. It's okay. I know John Smith. And the other person says, oh yeah, I know John Smith too. And the other, and person A says, but John Smith, I know John Smith. He's 85 years old. He's about 300 pounds. He has five children. You say, wait, but hold on a second. The John Smith I know is only 18 years old. He has no children. He's skinny as a rake. And they're like, wait, hold on a second. This is not the same John Smith. The same thing with the Bible, with the Jesus Christ of the Holy Scripture. The Jesus Christ of Islam is not the Jesus Christ of the Holy Bible. I repeat, the Jesus Christ of Islam is not the Jesus Christ of the Holy Bible. This is why the Bible says, it gives a definition of who the person of Christ is, amen, that he's God in the flesh, he died on the cross, rose again from the dead, he's coming back again, he is the Son of God, amen. And anybody that rejects that is not believing in the same Jesus Christ of Holy Scripture. And that Jesus Christ, according to the scripture, cannot save. It's a false Jesus with a false spirit, and it's a false gospel. Now, we're going to go through the teachings of the Quran. Again, this has nothing to do with hating anybody. We don't hate. We love the Muslim people. And this is why we're having this podcast right now, because we don't want to see the precious Muslim people die in their sins and go to hell. Because we do not believe that Jesus Christ is the Son of God. It's Antichrist. And we will die in our sins and go to hell. Jesus, if you do not believe that I am he,
You will die in your sins. And we're going to get back to that in a moment. But it basically means that he's God. So the teachings of Islam, here's what it says here now. Okay? We're going to go through these teachings together. Right from the website, getquranic.com. So getquranic.com. That's from the website. Okay? And we're going to go down the, and this is taken from the Quran, okay? The Islamic holy book, the Quran. So now, here's what it says in Surah Al-Baqarah 2 and 136. It says this, and I quote, "Say, O believers, we believe in Allah, and what has been revealed to us, and what was revealed to Abraham, Ishmael, Isaac, Jacob, and his descendants, and what was given to Moses, Jesus, and other prophets from their Lord, we make no distinction between any of them, and to Allah we all submit," unquote. So what they said there, we just read it, that Jesus, Moses, and all the prophets are equal, and there's no distinction between them. So in other words, Christ is not greater than Moses and any other prophet, according to Islam. Is that what the Bible teaches? Not at all. We go to, of course, we're going to go to the book of Hebrews, Hebrews chapter number 1. Hallelujah. The Bible says this. Hebrews chapter 1, number 1 says, "God, who in sundry times and diverse manners spake in time past unto the fathers by the prophets, hath in these last days spoken to us by his Son," hallelujah, "whom he hath appointed heir of all things, by whom," I love it, "also he made the world's glory, who being the brightness of his glory and the express image of his person, and upholding all things by the word of his power, when he hath by himself purged our sins, sat down on the right hand of the majesty on high." Praise be to God. Being made so much better than the angels, as he hath by inheritance obtained a more excellent name than made so much better than the angels, as he hath by inheritance obtained a more excellent name than they. For unto which of the angels said he at any time?

gladness above that follows. And I'm finished the quote from the Word of God. Okay, I read 9 chapters. And it teaches us here in the book of Hebrews that Jesus Christ is greater than the prophets. Amen? All the prophets, okay, in the Bible. Now, the Bible does not acknowledge Muhammad to be a prophet at all in the scripture. Just to say that foremost. But Moses, of course, was. But now the Bible says, amen, that he made all things. Who? Jesus Christ. Who's the one that made all things? The one that made all things is God. How do we know that? Well, let's look in the book of Hebrews again, okay? Hebrews, okay, praise the Lord. Chapter number, we're going to go to Hebrews chapter number 3. Hebrews chapter number 3 says this, okay? Verse 1, wherefore, holy brethren, partakers of the heavenly calling, consider the apostle and high priest of our profession, Christ Jesus, who was faithful to him that appointed him, as also Moses was faithful in all his house. Now listen to this, verse 3. For this man was counted, and I was talking about Jesus Christ, for this man was counted worthy of more glory than Moses. Hallelujah. Listen now. Inasmuch as he who hath builded the house hath more honor than the house. For every house is builded by some man, but he that built he that built all things is God. Amen. I got to read that again. For every house is builded by some man, but he that built all things is God. Hallelujah. That's the Lord Jesus Christ. The Bible says he made all things. All things, amen. All things were made by him, by whom also he made the worlds. And we go to John chapter number 1, verse 1. It talks about Jesus Christ being the creator. In the beginning was the Word. The Word was with God, and the Word was God. Hallelujah. Amen. That Christ created all things. Amen. And we go to John chapter 1, and we understand this from the Word of God. Amen. He was not a God, as the Jehovah's Witnesses erroneously and blasphemously would like to suggest concerning the Savior, but the Bible teaches us that he created all things. In verse number 2 of John's gospel, the same was in the beginning with God. All things were made by him, and without him was not anything made that was made. Everything was made by the Lord Jesus Christ. So he's God. Now Islam rejects that. Islam rejects that. So that he's you know, he's no different than Moses that we just read. But it goes a little further than that. It goes a little further than that. Amen. It says that Jesus Christ was created. Now, we know that he wasn't. We just read it from the Word of God. But Islam teaches that Christ was created. Their Jesus was created. Not the same Jesus of the Bible. It's a false Christ. Here's what it says in verse 7. Here's what it says in Surah Ali Imran 359 in the Quran. And I quote, indeed, the example of Jesus in the sight of Allah is like that of Adam. He created him from dust, then said to him, be, and he was. I'm going to read that again. Indeed, the example of Jesus and the son of Allah is like that of Adam. He created him from dust, then said to him, be, and he was. Unquote. Surah Ali Imran 359. Jesus was created. We just read from the Word of God. He was not created. His goings forth were from old, from everlasting. That's the Messiah. Amen? Hallelujah. He was not created. He is the creator. Hallelujah. All things were made by him. Well, all things were made by him. That means he had to make himself, and he couldn't do that. He existed before everything. In the beginning was the Word. The Word was with God, and the Word was God, not a God, not created, but God. Hallelujah. Amen. That's what the Bible says. And the Bible is not going to make any kind of correction. It's the Word of God. Now, we're going to continue on. Amen. What does Islam teach concerning Jesus Christ? This is why the Bible teaches it's the spirit of Antichrist. Amen. Okay, we go on. Okay, we find out what Islam also teaches concerning the person of Jesus Christ. Amen. Amen. We want to find out more what it teaches pertaining to the person of Jesus Christ. So we go to now, hallelujah, amen, and elsewhere in the Quran, praise God. We go to, amen, another portion of the Quran that teaches us that Jesus Christ was never crucified on the cross, and nor did he die on the cross. I may believe that anybody that believes that are making assumptions pertaining to that, those biblical truths, okay? And here it is what it says in the Quran, and I quote, and for boasting, we killed the Messiah, Jesus, son of Mary. Jesus, the son of Mary, the messenger of Allah, but they never killed nor crucified him. It was only made to appear so. Even those who argue for this crucifixion are in doubt. They have no knowledge whatsoever, only making assumptions. They certainly did not kill him. Unquote. That's coming from Surah An-Nisa 4:157. The Quran teaches that Jesus Christ of Nazareth, amen, that he was neither killed nor crucified on the cross.
And they said, anybody

that is acknowledge this, only making assumptions, and that they certainly did not kill him. Is that what the Bible teaches? No, it's not. Not at all. Not at all what the scriptures teach. What does the scripture teach pertaining to Jesus Christ dying on the cross? Amen? What does it teach? Was he crucified on the cross? The Bible says, yes, he was. Amen? He was crucified on the cross and that he died on the cross. Amen? Very clearly all throughout the Holy Scriptures. Amen? Praise God. And so we're gonna look into that briefly, amen. As we this week is Good Friday, praise God, and Resurrection Easter Sunday, amen, which we celebrate pertaining to the crucifixion, the death, the burial, and the resurrection of the Savior, the Lord Jesus Christ. But they're saying, no, he did not die on my cross; he was not crucified. And Islam is teaching us today. But this is this what the Bible teaches? Of course, it does not teach that, amen. The Bible teaches that they crucified him on the cross. Hallelujah. And that they did not put somebody else in his place. Amen. But that he himself was clearly crucified for our sins on the cross. Amen. So the scripture teaches us here as we go through the word of God. Amen. And you go through the word of God here in Mark's Gospel, chapter 15. We only quote a few scriptures. It says here in Mark's Gospel, chapter 15, verse 32. Let's go to verse 31. Likewise, also the chief priests mocking said among themselves with the scribes, he saved others, himself he cannot save. Let Christ, the King of Israel, descend now from the cross that we may see and believe. And they that were crucified with him reviled him. That were crucified with him. He was crucified on the cross. Amen. Hallelujah. And there were two others, of course, as the Bible clearly tells us, that were crucified, amen, with him. Praise God. Hallelujah. And that so the Bible teaches us that the Lord Jesus Christ was crucified on the cross. Amen. And that he died on the cross. That Jesus Christ, Islam does not teach that he died. The Bible rejects that and says he did die on the cross. Amen. Hallelujah. And so we understand that Christ was crucified on the cross and that Christ also died on the cross for the remission of our sins. What does the Bible say in John's Gospel? Go to John's Gospel for a moment. Amen. John's Gospel. Hallelujah. We're going to go right to the Word of God here in John's Gospel. And if we go to chapter number 19. And we go all the way down to verse number 30. When Jesus, therefore, had received the vinegar, he said, it is finished. And he bowed his head and gave up the ghost. Amen. Which means that he died on the cross. Praise God. And then it goes on to say this. But one of the soldiers with a spear pierced his side, and forthwith came there out blood and water. That's the evidence to show that he physically died on the cross. The evidence. Amen. Now, we're going to see the evidence in a moment. Here it is in John's Gospel, chapter number, John's Gospel, chapter number 20. Amen. It says here, talking about his crucifixion and his resurrection. But when Thomas, one of the 12 called Didymus, was not with them when Jesus came, the other disciples therefore said unto him, we have seen the Lord. But he said unto them, except I shall see in his hands the nail print, the print of the nails, and put my finger into the print of the nails, and thrust my hand into his side, I will not believe. This is Thomas speaking. And after 8 days again, his disciples were within, and Thomas with them. Then came Jesus, the doors being shut, and stood in the midst, and said, peace be unto you. Then saith he to Thomas, reach hither thy finger, hallelujah, and behold my hands, and reach hither thy hand, and thrust it into my side, and be not faithless, but believing. And Thomas answered and said unto him, my Lord, hallelujah, and my God, glory to God. Jesus said unto him, Thomas, because thou hast seen me, thou hast believed. Blessed are they that have not seen, and yet have believed. Amen. Here's what the Bible teaches us, amen, that Jesus died on the cross very clearly, was crucified. Amen. Died on the cross. He showed the evidence of his crucifixion in his nail-pierced hands. He showed the evidence of that he died on the cross. He didn't just fall asleep. He didn't just fake his death. It was real. And that's where the piercing on the side was. The blushed out blood in water, piercing him in his heart. And he says,
Take your hand and put it in my side, and be not faithless, but believing. The evidence of the piercing in the side showed that Christ died. The evidence in the piercing in his hand showed that he was crucified. Islam is wrong according to the clear teaching of the Holy Bible. And by the evidence of the Bible, it's contrary to Christ. It's against him. Therefore, it is antichrist. Saying he didn't die on the cross. If Christ didn't die and didn't rise again, then we are yet in our sins, as the great apostle Paul mentioned in 1 Corinthians chapter 15. We are in our sins. There's no hope. We are headed for hellfire and damnation, and we are going to answer to God on the day of judgment for our trespasses, our sins, and our transgressions. What a lie. What a lie. It's a lie from Satan. I'm going to be point blank. We love the Muslim people. We love them. Amen. We care about them. And that's why we're preaching this thing. We don't want them to go to hell. We want them to believe in the true God, the true Christ. Amen. Hallelujah. Who is the true God and eternal life. Praise God. We believe in, of course, the Bible believes, teaches that there's one God and three persons, the Father, the Son, and the Holy Ghost. Amen. And Jesus Christ is God. Amen. The Son. Amen. God in flesh. Now, we're going to go back to the teaching of Islam as they continue to teach how Christ is not God according to the scripture and how they do reject the Trinity. We're going to go to Surah An-Nisa in the Quran, chapter 4, 171. It says here, and I quote, "O people of the book, do not go to extremes regarding your faith. Say nothing about Allah except the truth. The Messiah, Jesus, son of Mary, was no more than a messenger of Allah and the fulfillment of his word through Mary and a spirit created by command from him. So believe in Allah and his messengers and do not say Trinity. Stop for your own good. Allah is only one God. Glory be to him. He is far above having a son. To him belongs whatsoever is in the heavens and whatsoever is on the earth. Allah is sufficient as a trustee of affairs," unquote. They deny the Trinity. They deny that there's the Father, the Son, and the Holy Ghost. What did Jesus Christ of Nazareth say? Amen. Did he acknowledge the Trinity in the Word of God? Of course he does. We go to Matthew's Gospel. Amen. Of course he does. Now, we understand the Bible says, "Hear, O Israel, the Lord thy God is one Lord." The Bible does not teach three different gods. No, it doesn't. It teaches one God in three persons. You have, in one illustration, people use an egg and all these different kinds of things. Of course, God is not an egg. It just gives us an illustration to attempt to understand. Amen. Three in one. You have one egg. You got the shell. You got the yellow yolk, the white yolk. But there's only, are there three eggs? No, it's only one egg. One egg. Amen. But three different components to the one egg. So we understand there's one God in three persons. Hear what the Bible says, the Trinity. So the Bible says here in Matthew's Gospel, chapter number 28, and going from verse 18 to 20, says, "And Jesus came and spake unto them, saying, All power is given unto me in heaven and on earth. Go ye therefore and teach all nations, baptizing them in the name of the Father and of the Son and of the Holy Ghost, teaching them to observe all things whatsoever I've commanded you. And lo, I'm with you always, even unto the end of the world." Amen. One God in three persons. Amen. So the Bible says, "Hear, O Israel, the Lord thy God is one Lord, not two, not three, but one God." We only serve one God, but he's revealed himself in three persons, the Father, the Son, the Holy Ghost. Amen. We're not going to go into all that detail right now. Amen. But the Bible says in 1 John 5:7, I'm just going to go there for a moment. Amen. As it teaches us the Trinity from the Holy Scriptures. Amen. Very clearly. And this verse is, we're not going to go into some people deny and reject the validity of 1 John 5:7 because of lack of Greek manuscript evidence and so forth. There's nothing to doubt about 1 John 5:7. We're going to have a video about that, a teaching video about that sometime in the near future, how that 1 John 5:7 is the true utterance of the Holy Ghost without a shadow of a doubt in any way, shape, or form. Amen. And that the grammatical context of the passage demands that 1 John 5:7 remain in Holy Scripture. But here's what it says. 1 John 5:7 says this, "For there are three that bear record in heaven, the Father, the Word, and the Holy Ghost, and these three are one." Praise God. Amen. So they reject the Trinity, and they reject, of course, Jesus Christ being the Son of God. Thank you, Lord. This is what the Bible says, and the Bible rejects what they're saying. Amen. It's a lie. Jesus Christ is the Son of God. Finally, we're going to go to one more. We can go to other areas of the Quran that reject the Bible, that reject the Word of God, and that show itself to be the spirit of Antichrist against the Jesus Christ of Holy Scripture, and that we don't serve the same God, obviously, and we're going to get to that in a minute. But here's what it says here in Surah Al-Maida 572. Surah Al-Maida 572 in the Quran, and I quote,
Those who say Allah is the Messiah, son of Mary, have certainly fallen into disbelief. The Messiah himself said, O children of Israel, worship Allah, my Lord and your God. Whoever associates others with Allah in worship will surely be forbidden paradise by Allah. Their home will be the fire, and the wrongdoers will have no helpers. Unquote. Surah Al-Maidah 5:72 in the Quran. What are they saying? What is the Quran saying? What is it teaching? It's teaching that if you say that Allah is the Messiah, it says, in other words, that Jesus Christ is God, the Messiah is God. If you're saying that the Messiah is God, the Son of Mary, right? That Jesus Christ is God, okay? And then you are to be, you will have your home in hell. That your home will not be in paradise, but your home will be in hell, and the wrongdoers will have no helpers. So it's saying that if you believe that Jesus Christ is God in flesh, that he's the Son of God, amen, it's saying that you will go to hell. That's what it says in the Quran, clearly. Surah Al-Maidah 5:72, you can read it yourself, right? It says, I'll read it again. Those who say Allah is the Messiah, Son of Mary, we have certainly fallen into disbelief. The Messiah himself said, O children of Israel, worship Allah, my Lord and your God. Whoever associates others with Allah in worship will surely be forbidden paradise by Allah. The home will be the fire, and the wrongdoers have no helpers. So saying, if you believe that Jesus Christ is God, you're going to go to hell. This is what they teach. This is what they teach in Islam. So basically, they believe every Christian, true born-again Christian, is going to hell. Even people who are not born again that believe this are going to hell. So this is what they teach in Islam. Is Islam, the God of Islam, the same God of the Bible? Absolutely not. No, absolutely no way, shape, or form. First of all, we know from the Bible that God said, amen, the angel Gabriel rather came to Mary with a message from God. Amen. What did the angel Gabriel say? Okay. Well, the angel Gabriel said this in Luke's Gospel, chapter 1, verse 26. In the sixth month, the angel Gabriel was sent from God into a city of Galilee named Nazareth. Okay, to a virgin espoused to a man whose name was Joseph of the house of David, and the virgin's name was Mary. Listen to what the Bible says. And the angel came in unto her and said, Hail, thou art highly favored, the Lord is with thee, blessed art thou among women. And when she saw him, she was troubled at his saying, and cast in her mind what manner of salutation this should be. And the angel said unto her, Fear not, Mary, for thou hast found favor with God. And behold, thou shalt conceive in thy womb, and shalt bring forth a son, and shalt call his name Jesus. Listen to this. Verse number 32. Listen very carefully. He shall be great, and he shall be called the Son of the Highest. And the Lord God shall give unto him the throne of his father David, and he shall reign over the house of Jacob forever, and of his kingdom there shall be no end. Hallelujah. Verse 34, then said Mary unto the angel, How shall this be, seeing I know not a man? Verse 35, and the angels answered and said unto her, The Holy Ghost shall come upon thee, and the power of the highest shall overshadow thee. Therefore also that holy thing which shall be born of thee shall be called the Son. Hallelujah. Of God. Praise God. Amen. That's what we find in the Bible. That's what it says. Amen. I'm just telling you what the scripture says. The Bible says he's called the Son of God. That's what he says in scripture. Amen. What does God say? Amen. When the Savior was baptized by John the Baptist. Amen. The Bible says in chapter number 3 of Matthew's Gospel, St. Matthew's Gospel, and we go to verse number 14. But John forbade him, saying, I have need to be baptized of thee, and comest thou to me? And Jesus answered, said unto him, Suffer it to be so now, for thus it becometh us to fulfill all righteousness. Then he suffered him. And Jesus, when he was baptized, went up straightway out of the water, and lo, the heavens were opened, hallelujah, even unto him. And he saw the Spirit of God descending like a dove and lighting upon him. Listen to this, verse 17. And lo, a voice from heaven saying, This, praise God, is my beloved Son, in whom I am well pleased. Praise God. That's what the God of the Bible says. This is my beloved Son, talking about the Lord Jesus Christ, in whom I am well pleased. He is the Son of God. Amen. This is what Islam teaches. We can go to many other passages in the Quran, but I believe this would suffice. This will suffice. Islam does not teach that Jesus Christ is God. They do not teach that he died on the cross, that he was crucified on the cross, of course, that he rose from the dead. They don't believe that he's God in the flesh. They don't believe at all in the Trinity.
They reject the fundamental teachings of the Holy Scriptures. And their Jesus, which they call Isa, is not the same Jesus Christ of the Holy Scriptures. According to the Bible, not according to the teachings of the Bible, it is a false Christ that damns the soul. How do we know that? How do we know that? We go to a second, we go down to 2 Corinthians chapter 11. The Apostle Paul, speaking under the inspiration of the Holy Ghost in his second epistle to the church at Corinth, he says, "Would to God you could bear with me a little in my folly, and indeed bear with me, for I am jealous over you with godly jealousy. For I have espoused you to one husband, that I may present you a chaste virgin to Christ. But I fear, lest by any means as a servant beguiled Eve through a subtlety, so your mind should be corrupted from the simplicity that is in Christ. For if he that cometh preacheth another Jesus, whom we have not preached, or if you received another spirit which ye have not received, or another gospel which ye have not accepted, ye might bear well with him." Okay? Who are these people that do that? The Bible goes on to verse 13 of 2 Corinthians chapter 11, "For such are false apostles, deceitful workers, transforming themselves into the apostles of Christ. And no marvel, for Satan himself is transformed into an angel of light. Therefore, it is no great thing if his ministers also be transformed as the ministers of righteousness, whose end shall be according to their works." Jesus said, amen, of course, through the Apostle Paul, that if anybody teaches another Jesus, amen, which of course is contrary to the teaching of the Bible, that he died on the cross, rose again from the dead, the Son of God, God in flesh, right, amen. They're teaching a Jesus that damns the soul, which is not really Jesus Christ of Nazareth at all. It's really Satan coming as an angel of light to deceive. And that's what Islam does. It's deceiving multitudes of precious Muslim people. Precious, and I call them precious because they are precious in God's sight, because God loves them. God, the Bible says, "For God so loved the world that he gave his only begotten Son, that whosoever believeth in him should not perish but have everlasting life." Listen to what Jesus said, "That God so loved the world that he gave his only begotten Son." And in the Quran says, "Allah has no son." Amen. Jesus Christ says, "I am the Son of God." He's saying God sent his only begotten Son. That's him. Well, Jesus never said he's Son of God. He said it so many other places in the Bible. Amen? John 3:16, John chapter 5, John chapter 9. We can go on and on. Amen? Hallelujah. That he is the Son of God. One of the passages I feel the touch in my spirit. I'm just going to go to John chapter 9 for a minute. Because they say, "Oh, where did Jesus say he's Son of God?" Okay? John chapter 9. Jesus heals the blind man. Amen? The blind man's cast out of the synagogue, amen? And the Bible says this, amen? Verse 34 of John's Gospel, chapter 9. "They answered and said unto him, Thou wast altogether born in sins, and dost thou teach us? And they cast him out." This is the religious leaders of the time that denied Christ. They cast out, amen, the man that was healed by the Lord Jesus Christ, who can now see. He was blind, but he can see. Praise God. The Lord touched him. Listen to verse 35. Listen carefully. The Bible says this. "Jesus heard that they had cast him out, and when they had found him, he said unto them, Unto him, dost thou believe on the Son of God?" First of all, this is powerful. People think, you know, I gotta support all these false churches and not stand for the truth of the gospel and just go with the flow. Listen, this man didn't go with the flow. He was cast out of the religious institution of his time because of the truth, because of testifying and professing, amen, the Lord Jesus Christ. What about today? When people profess the truth of the gospel and reject sin, reject the sin of homosexuality, reject the sin of transgenderism or the sin of divorce or marriage and all that, and they say, "Oh, we're going to cast you out. We don't want you in the church." Then so be it. You know, that's when Jesus will come to look for you, hallelujah, and reveal yourself to you and will sup with you and you with him. Amen. That's why he says, "Behold, I stand at the door and knock. Is anybody in there? Is anybody still love me in that place, in that apostate church or that apostate institution?" Hallelujah. He says, "Amen. If you come out, amen, I will sup with him and he with me." Amen. When you open your door to him. But here's what happened. Getting back to this. Amen. Jesus said to the man, amen. Bible says in verse 35, "Jesus heard that they had cast him out, and when he had found him, he said unto him, Dost thou believe on the Son of God?" That's the question that Jesus gave to the man who was healed, amen, from his blindness. "Dost thou believe on the Son of God?" Verse 36, he answered and said, listen to this, you got to hear this. "Who is he, Lord, that I might believe on him?" Is what Jesus said. Listen to this, hallelujah. Verse number, amen, 37. "And Jesus said unto him, Thou hast both seen him,"
Hallelujah. And it is he that talketh with thee. Praise God. He's saying, I am the Son of God. That's what Jesus just said. Hallelujah. He said, thou hast both seen him with your eyes. Amen. And it is he that talketh with thee. And he said, Lord, I believe. And he worshiped him. Praise God. Jesus professed here in John's gospel that he clearly is the Son of God. He said that I am him. I am the Son of God. I am the Son of God. If you go to John's Gospel, chapter 8, amen, the chapter before this, praise God. I want you to look into this chapter, amen, because it's very, very serious, amen, with regards to Christ being God, and we're going to get ready to close after this. But here's what the Bible says, amen, in regards to Jesus Christ being the very Son of the living God, amen. And we just read, amen. In John's Gospel, chapter number 8, it says here, amen. He says, and the servant abideth not in the house, but the Son abideth forever. If the Son therefore shall make you free, you shall be free indeed. Talking about himself. Amen? He's the Son of God. I don't know where people say, oh, he didn't say I'm Son of God. It says all over the place. Amen? Hallelujah. All over the place in the Bible. Amen. But I want to show you where Jesus says, amen, that if you do not believe that I am he says, you will die. You will die in your sins. Amen? Because they did not believe that he was the Messiah. They did not believe that he was God. Amen? And they rejected him as being God in the flesh. Who am I talking about? The religious leaders of the time. Amen? They rejected Christ as being God in the flesh, sadly. But that was to their own detriment. And so we're going to go to John's Gospel, amen, chapter 8, where Jesus says here, verse 58, Jesus said to them, verily, verily, I say unto you, before Abraham was, I am. Hallelujah. Praise God. Before Abraham was, he says, I am. That word I am, amen, is found in the Septuagint, which is a Greek translation of the Old Testament. In Exodus chapter number 3 and verse number 14 of the Septuagint, when God reveals himself to Moses, God says, amen, to Moses, amen, I am that I am. Amen. That in the Septuagint, which is a Greek translation of the Old Testament, which was written in, of course, the Old Testament was written in Hebrew. And the Greek translation in the Septuagint says, ego ami. Here in John's Gospel, hallelujah, chapter number 8 and verse number 58 is the same word, ego emi. Hallelujah. Ego emi, which is the same word that Christ used, the same word that God used, that they translated in the Old Testament, I am. And Jesus used the same word here in the New Testament, I am. And what does it mean? It means that Jesus Christ is the Son of God. Amen. That he is God in flesh. That's what it means, that he is God in flesh. Praise God. And so the reality is that Jesus says, amen, I am. Amen. I am God. And that's why people don't understand, praise God, that he says, I am God. Hallelujah. That I am the God of Abraham, the God of Isaac, and the God of Jacob. That's what the Savior is saying. And so when people say that he didn't say that he's God, that he didn't acknowledge for him to be God, how is that right? When the Bible clearly says that he does acknowledge himself to be God. And how do we know that even the Pharisees even acknowledge that? Because look what they did at the end of the chapter. If you go to this chapter, amen, of chapter 8, verse number 59, it says, Then took they up stones to cast at him, but he had hid himself and went out of the temple, going through the midst of them, and so passed by. So, hallelujah, they wanted to stone him. Why? Because they said they believe he blasphemed. Amen? That he, being a man, maketh himself to be God. Because he is God. Hallelujah. That's why he's a Messiah. Glory to God. He's all, just like when Thomas saw his nail print in his hand and his piercing in his side, he said, my Lord and my God. And when he worshiped him, Jesus didn't say, no, don't worship me. I'm not God. No, he received it because he is God. Amen. But Islam says, if you believe that, we damn you to hell. Amen. So lastly, John's Gospel, chapter number 8 and verse 24. Jesus says, I said therefore unto you that ye shall die in your sins, for if you believe that I am, if you believe not that I am he, ye shall die in your sins. Again, he's saying that he's God. Ego in me. Amen. So what about Islam? We love the Muslim people, but if you're in Islam right now and you're believing this,
You're believing a lie according to Scripture. The Bible has proven itself to be true by the facts of history, archaeology, Bible prophecy, and the eyewitness accounts of Jesus Christ's death, burial, and resurrection. Even the demons who were cast out declared him to be the Son of God. Listen, believe the Bible. Islam says, amen, we believe the Bible, that the Bible has been corrupted. I always ask my Muslim friends, amen, because I love them very much. I am, and I want them to be saved. And I ask them this question. I said, when was the Bible corrupted? It's all, there's so many versions of the Bible. It's all corrupt. There's so many manuscripts. I said, yes, but where in all of the manuscript, amen, transmissional manuscript authorities that we have, amen, copies that we have, where does it ever teach that Jesus Christ is not the Son of God? Although I stand for the King James Bible and I don't support these other modern, the Greek texts of these other modern Bibles that they're based upon, which of course you can look at our video that we've had talking about the King James Bible and how we need to stick with the King James Bible based upon the evidence. We'll go into that some other time. We don't have time for that now. But where in all the manuscripts that we have, okay, all the Greek manuscripts that we have in Latin or whatever manuscripts you want to look at, versions of the Bible, the Syriac, Peshitta, and all that, where does it teach anywhere, okay, that Jesus Christ is not the Son of God in those manuscripts and versions, that he did not die on the cross, that he was not crucified, that he did not rise again from the dead, and that he's not God in the flesh? Where does it teach it? In any one of the manuscripts, show me one. Not one of them teach it. Now, there was Arius that wanted to try to do away with the deity of Christ, but it doesn't actually teach, amen, anywhere, that Jesus Christ is not, that did not die on the cross, did not rise again from the dead, is not God, amen, and all that. Huh? So where was it changed? I asked my Muslim friend, when was the Bible changed in regards to those doctrines? They don't have an answer. There is no answer, because the Bible did not change. The Bible is the word of God. God has kept this word true, amen, throughout all history, specifically those doctrines. Those doctrines have not changed. You can't find one change of it. So Islam says the Bible is true, but it was changed, and they cannot give you any time and date and hour and minute and where and place at all where it was changed. Nothing. Nothing. Because the Bible didn't change at all in regards to his teachings at all, in any way, shape, or form. It's all right here. God has kept his word. Amen? And so Islam has been weighing the balance, has found wanting. If you're in Islam right now, we love you. We're praying for you. But don't believe the lie that Jesus Christ is not God in flesh. He did not die on the cross. He didn't rise again from the dead. Because if you do not believe that he is God in flesh, you will die in your sins. You will die. He's the only way to heaven. The Bible says very clearly, neither is a salvation in any other, for there's none other name under heaven given among men whereby we must be saved. It's not through Krishna, or not through Confucius. It's not through Muhammad or Moses or Elijah the prophet or anybody else or me or my church or a denomination or anything like that, or through the Pope or through Mary or the saints. It's only through the Lord Jesus Christ by which you can find redemption and salvation. There's only one God and one mediator between God and man, the man Christ Jesus. And finally, as I close, amen, this podcast, this important podcast, amen, pertaining to the person of Jesus Christ and his nature, the Bible says, amen, I love it. Woo, the word of God, amen. The Bible says in first John chapter number 5, I love the word, amen. Hallelujah, because it's able to make thee wise unto salvation. Praise God. 1 John chapter number 5, the Apostle John, amen, when teaching against the false Gnostic gospel, the Gnostics that were trying to say that Jesus did not come in the flesh, he now ends it with this. He says that I did see him. I touched him. I handled the word of life. He was real. He was not just some kind of mystical Christ. He was real. He came in the flesh and I touched him, and that he's God, a very God and light, a very light. Finally, this is what he says about the Son of God. Verse 20 of 1 John chapter 5. And we know that the Son of God has come. He came in the flesh, no doubt about it. Amen. And if we believe that he didn't come in the flesh, that's Antichrist, according to 1 John chapter 4. Okay. And we know that the Son of God has come. Hallelujah. Amen. Let me just read 1 John chapter 4. Beloved, believe not every spirit, but try the spirits whether they are of God, because many false prophets are gone out into the world. Hereby know ye the Spirit of God. Every spirit that confesseth that Jesus Christ is come in the flesh is of God, and every spirit that confesseth not that Jesus Christ is come in the flesh is not of God. And this is that spirit of Antichrist, whereof ye have heard that it should come, and even now already is it in the world. Now, we just read it. We're going to go back to 1 John chapter 5, verse 20. And we know that the Son of God has come and hath given us an understanding that we may know him that is true. Hallelujah. Listen now. And we are in him that is true,
even in his son, hallelujah, Jesus Christ. This is what? The true God and eternal life. Little children, keep yourselves from idols. Hallelujah. Hallelujah. Glory to God. Keep yourselves from false idols that look like it's the real Jesus, but it's not. Amen. That say he didn't come in the flesh. That say that he's not the Christ, that he's not God, that he's not the Son of God, that he didn't die on the cross, that he didn't rise again from the dead, that he was not crucified. Amen. Don't believe those lies from the pit of hell that would damn your soul to hell. Believe the truth of the gospel. Repent of your sins and believe that he's the Son of God and receive him as your Lord and as your Savior, as the Son of God, as your only way to heaven and your only escape from hell. Because if you do not believe that he is God, that I am he, Jesus said, you will die in your sins and go to a devil's hell. Amen. It's the very opposite of what Islam teaches. Islam is teaching that if you believe that he is God, you'll go to hell. The Bible says the contrary. If you believe that he is not God, you'll go to hell. Listen, believe the Bible, my friend. Reject the teachings of Islam. Reject the teachings of Mormonism, of Hinduism, of even false Christianity. That's not of God. Reject it. It's not based upon the Bible, such as, you know, the so-called Christian, which is really the cult, such as Jehovah's Witnesses, that say that Jesus Christ is not God. All that lie. Reject it. And believe the word of God today and receive Jesus Christ. So Islam is a spirit of Antichrist, according to the Bible. And we want you to be saved. If you're not saved today, you can be saved through Jesus Christ and receive him, not as a prophet, but as a son of God, as God in flesh. For every eye shall see him. Amen. Riding on a white horse, coming not as a prophet, coming not as just a great spiritual teacher, but as God, to rule and to reign forever and forever and for, and every knee shall bow and every tongue confess that Jesus Christ is Lord. He's the Lord God of Abraham, Isaac, and Jacob. Amen. Little children, keep yourselves from idols. Come to Jesus today. God loves you. The Bible says, for God so loved the world that he gave his only begotten son. Hallelujah. That whosoever believeth in him should not perish, but ever have everlasting life. Islam's God is not the God of the Bible. Islam's Jesus is not the Jesus of the Bible. It's a false Christ that damns a soul. You need to accept Jesus Christ today. Receive him as your Savior. Amen. Repent of your sins. Amen. The one who died on the cross, rose again from the dead, went to heaven, is coming back again. If you want to know the Lord Jesus Christ, the true Christ that will save your soul from the Bible, you can know him today. You can repent of your sins and receive him as your Savior and Lord. You don't have to go to hell, but you can go to heaven, amen, and believe the true gospel of Christ. No prayer can save you alone, but you have to mean it from the bottom of your heart. And if you do sincerely, Christ will save you and give you everlasting life. Praise God. Hallelujah. Just pray this prayer sincerely from your heart. Lord Jesus, I believe you died on the cross for my sins. I believe you rose again from the dead according to the Holy Scriptures. I believe, Lord, you were crucified. Hallelujah. And that now you're alive forevermore. Thank you for dying on the cross for me. Thank you for shedding your blood on the cross for my sins. Lord Jesus, I believe that you are the Son of God, that you are God in flesh. Hallelujah. And I put my faith and my trust in you alone. I turn away from my sins. I turn away from every false teaching, even the false teaching of Islam. And I come to you by faith alone for my salvation. Lord Jesus, come into my heart and be my Lord and my Savior, both now and forever. And with the help of the Holy Ghost, I will love you, I will live for you, and I will serve you all the days of my life. In Jesus' name, amen. Praise God. You pray that prayer, and you meant it from the bottom of your heart. Amen. Sincerely, in genuine repentance, you became a new born-again child of God according to the Bible. Amen. Hallelujah. Praise God. If you want to, amen, be encouraged in this new walk with the Lord, go onto our website, InternationalDeliveranceMinistries.org. Go to our website, amen, to the Salvation tab. You'll see a booklet there that's entitled What It Means to Be Born Again, absolutely free for new Christians, new born-again Bible-believing Christians, that will encourage you in your new walk with the Lord. Amen. You want to support this ministry, no gift is too small, no gift is too large for the work of the Lord Jesus Christ. We love you. We are praying for you. God bless. Praise God.

Amen. Praise the Lord. Amen. God is good. Hallelujah. Amen. We give God thanks for all that he's done and all that he will continue to do. Praise God. Amen. God is good. Amen. Blessed be the mighty name of the Lord Jesus Christ. Amen. Amen. Hallelujah. If you have your Bibles with you, amen, turn with me to 1 John chapter number 5. Amen. 1 John chapter number 5. And of course, we are reading from the King James Version of the Bible. Amen. Amen. God is good. 1 John chapter number 5. Hallelujah. Amen. We're only going to read the last few verses, amen, of this particular chapter. Amen. As the Lord has been dealing with in my heart about this, amen, issue, amen, concerning the true God. So we're going to read down from, amen, verse number 19 to 21. Amen. Praise God. Father, we pray you just touch our hearts so we hear from the word of God. Help us to be doers of this wonderful word of life, not hear us only deceiving our own self. Lord, we give you thanks and praise in Jesus' name. And everybody said, amen. Praise God. Amen. Hallelujah. 1 John chapter number 5, and we go down to verse number 19. Amen. And we know that we are of God, and the whole world lieth in wickedness. And we know that the Son of God is come and hath given us an understanding that we may know him that is true, and we are in him that is true, even in his Son, Jesus Christ. Hallelujah. Amen. This is the true God and eternal life. Little children, keep yourselves from idols. Amen. Praise God. Amen. Amen. I love that. Little children. Amen. I love it. Keep yourselves, hallelujah, from idols. Oh, glory be to God. Amen. Amen. The Apostle John, amen, here is talking concerning, amen, the true God is an eternal life. That true God is the Lord Jesus Christ, amen. He is the true God and eternal life. And we want to understand, amen, the difference between rejecting the true and living God and accepting a false God. So many of them in this world, right? And people claiming to worship God and to worship the true God and to worship, you know, what they think is right, but yet they're worshiping a false God. They're worshiping idols, and that will ultimately lead them to the Antichrist. It's going to ultimately lead them to the Antichrist. So the understanding of who is the true God, amen, who is the true God? Well, God Almighty, amen, revealed himself to Abraham. And God told Abraham that he was the one and true God. In the time of Abraham, they were worshiping many gods. Amen. If we go further back, though, we go back to Adam and Eve. They weren't worshiping many gods. They were worshiping only the one true God. Amen. They didn't know anything else but the only one true God. Amen. That's all they knew. Hallelujah. And they worshiped him. People say, oh, well, my culture doesn't accept that. It doesn't matter what your culture accepts. Amen. Hallelujah. It's a matter of what the Bible says. I remember my father when my wife and I were about to get married, amen. And my background is Jamaican. So my dad said, you know, my dad says, it's a Jamaican way, you know, in the Jamaican culture, we have alcohol at the wedding and dancing. I said, Dad, I'm not gonna have any alcohol and no dancing at the wedding. What? I said, no. I said, amen. That's not according to the word of God, amen. Hallelujah, somebody. So if your culture goes contrary to what the Bible says, it's no longer culture, it's sin. Amen? Nothing wrong with people's culture in regards to their language, with regards to, amen, some of the clothing they may wear, for so long as it's not attached to, amen, some kind of worship of a false god. And, you know, nothing wrong with the language they speak, amen. Those things are good. Nothing wrong with that, amen? But when it comes to violating what the Bible says, it's sin. Oh, my culture, oh, we go to the witch doctor. Well, the Bible says amen, that if we go and consult, amen, anybody who has a familiar spirit, God's anger and wrath is upon us, according to Deuteronomy chapter 18. According to Galatians chapter 5, that says the unrighteous shall not inherit the kingdom of God. It talks about the works of the flesh, which are these, amen, which is, of course, sorcery, witchcraft, amen. They that do which those things shall not inherit the kingdom of God. I remember we were talking the other day, my family were talking about somebody that my daughter knew who was doing some Dungeons and Dragons. Just this wasn't even too long ago. Somebody around her age at the time.
And you know, of course, she wasn't supportive of it, but the gentleman was, and it brought me back to a time when I was just a child. Well, I was around 8 years old, 1982. Just shows you how old am I now, right? But in 1982 is when Dungeons and Dragons came out, and I remember all the kids at school, grade two, "Oh, Dungeons and Dragons, come over to my house." So I went over to my friend, and he's doing this Dungeons and Dragons. And I said, "I can't make anything out of this thing. What is it?" And you got to do all this role play, but it's witchcraft. Amen? It's witchcraft. I didn't know much about it. I was only 8 years old, but it was witchcraft, right? And people are doing these kind of things today, think it's okay, amen? Or, well, you know, it's nothing wrong with that. And then they're exposed to all these false deities, amen? These false gods from other planets and these demon spirits working in these young children's minds, opening their hearts up, amen, to false religions and a false god from a young child. Right? That's what the devil does, amen, to deceive. To all these video games, amen? I remember, as a child in the 80s, I remember all these video games, amen? And all these cartoons, He-Man and all this kind of garbage. I remember all that stuff and all the powers that they would have, amen? Right? And then, you know, other cartoons about, you know, Greek mythology, right? And all the different gods and opening children's hearts and minds up to seducing spirits and doctrines of devils. And the Bible says, amen, the understanding of false gods, amen, is not new. It's happened, amen, way back at the time, amen, when Adam and Eve ate the fruit, amen. From that time, sin came into mankind, and as a result, man started to what? Worship self. Worship self. So you've got to realize, so people ask, who is the true God and what is a false God? We're going to just describe what happens when people, amen, go to the point of they start to reject the true and the living God. Turn me to Romans chapter 1. Amen. Romans chapter 1 for a moment here. Amen. Romans chapter 1 describes to us what happens to humanity, to mankind, when they reject the true and the living God, when they reject the obvious. And they worship a false idol. The Bible says here, Romans chapter 1, go to verse 18. For the wrath of God is revealed from heaven against all ungodliness and unrighteousness of men who hold the truth in unrighteousness, because that which may be known of God is manifest in them, for God has showed it unto them. For the invisible things of him that from the creation of the world are clearly seen, being understood by the things which are made, that are made, even his eternal power and Godhead, so that they are without excuse. Who they? Who's they? The whole world. Amen, somebody. I talked to a gentleman the other day. He said to me, oh, he's from China. He said, I don't believe that there's a God. I said, no. He said, no, I don't believe there's a God. I said, do you mind me asking you a question? He said, yes. I said, how do you know there's no God? Nobody can answer that question. You go, people always go, how do you know that there is a God? And I love that. So I'll show you, amen. You see that tree, amen? You see that tree? What if I told you nobody made it? What are you talking about? Of course somebody had to make it, right? Or what about that building? What about the Empire State Building or the CN Tower? Nobody made that, right? Are you crazy? They'd say you're crazy, right? Or maybe this watch. Somebody had to make it. If there's something maker, there must be. If something made, there must be a maker. If there's something created, there must be a creator. If there's design, there must be a designer. And the creator, the maker, the designer is God. Amen, somebody. Common sense. Oh, I never seen God. He said, did you ever see God? I said, did you ever see Julius Caesar? Did you ever see your great, great, great, great, great, great, great, great, great, great, great, great, great, great, great, great, great, great, great, great, great, great, great grandfather? No. But obviously, because of the fact that you're alive, you have one. Amen? The Bible says, in the beginning, God created the heavens and the earth. Amen, somebody. Hallelujah. And the difference between the God of the Bible, the true God, amen, and the false gods of this perverse world is that he is the creator. He's separate from his creation. We're going to see this in a minute as we read in the Bible here. The Bible says they're without excuse just by the fact of creation, right? You know that there's a God. Oh, I don't believe there's a God. That's so ridiculous. That's what the Bible says. The fool hath what? Said in his heart, there is no God. He doesn't even have to say it with his mouth.
The Bible says you just got to say it with his heart. Amen? You just got to think about there's no God. You're a fool. Why? Imagine Cadillac. It was made by General Motors. Imagine that if the Cadillac could speak and he says, there is no General Motors. There is no General Motors. You burst out laughing, right? What are you talking about? Well, that's how ridiculous it is when a human being says there is no God. The most utter, that's why the Bible doesn't give any great argument about the existence of God. It just makes this statement here. It's obvious, huh? It's ridiculous. There is no God. What a ridiculous statement, huh? It's the most fallacious argument the world has ever known. Messed up. If we were one few inches away from the sun, we would freeze to death. We're a few inches closer to the sun.

So they're giving God thanks. If you want to start backsliding, start mumbling and complaining. Amen? Start being unthankful for what you got. That's the devil trying to make you backslide. Amen? You start giving thanks to God for the little bit that you got. Amen? Hallelujah. Somebody's, all I got is 50 cents in my pocket. Well, it's better than 25 cents. Amen? All I got is two slices of bread here. Well, thank God you have something to eat. Amen, somebody? It may not be enough, but give God thanks. Amen? Look at, amen, the time when all they have. Amen? Hallelujah. With the five loaves and the two fish. Hallelujah. What did the Savior do? Hallelujah. Praise God. Thank you, Jesus. Amen? He break the bread, gave, amen, hallelujah, distributed the fish. It was enough to feed everybody. There was leftovers. What did God do with the leftovers? He didn't get rid of it. No, he packed it up. Amen? That convicted me one day. I started getting rid of my stuff. So, well, Lord, I better start eating this thing. And then give thanks. I mean, if something's spoiled, obviously we got to throw it out. We can't eat something that's mold over it. Amen? But we should give God thanks for what we have. Amen? And so the bottom line is that their foolish heart was darkened. Amen? And the Bible says they did not glorify him as God. They did not glorify him as a creator anymore. They gave him no respect. When you don't respect anybody, amen, somebody, you don't want to thank them. You don't want to be kind to them. You don't want to be, you're not going to show them any kind of respect when you don't care about that person. That's what happened here. They began to do, the foolish heart became darkened. And what does the Bible say here? They became vain in their imaginations. They became vain in their thoughts, amen, their perversions. And their foolish heart was darkened. They became vain and said, I don't want to follow God. I don't want to listen to God. I don't want to do what God tells me to do. I'm going to do what I want to do and live the way I want to live. What happens? A foolish heart becomes what? Darkened. Darkened with sin. Darkened with abomination. Darkened with the lust of our flesh. Amen? And turning away from the one and only true God, we don't want to thank him. We don't want to live for him. We don't want to do what he tells us to do. We become darkened, the Bible says. The Holy Ghost, who the Apostle Paul indicates to us here. Amen? The Bible says, verse 22, professing themselves to be wise, they became what? Fools. Oh, I know everything about how the universe works. I know everything about that. And I'm so smart that I say there's no God. When there's a little child... A little child that knows the Lord, 5 years old, amen? The Bible says the fear of the Lord is the beginning of wisdom, amen? That little five-year-old child knows more than the ancients, knows more than those in university. Why? Because they know the true and the living God, amen, somebody. These people who are educated, nothing wrong with having knowledge, but they don't even have, the Bible says the fear of the Lord is the beginning of wisdom. Well, if you don't even have the fear of the Lord, you have not even begun wisdom, amen, somebody? Jesus says, thou hast hid these things from the wise and the prudent and has revealed them unto who? Babes. Amen? Imagine that. Imagine that. The Pharisees, all these scholars, didn't even understand who God was. Didn't even have an inclination because they were full of pride. Yeah? We're going to get to that in a moment. Amen? We want to talk about these idols. Amen. And these false gods. Here it is now. The Bible says, amen. Professing themselves to be wise, they became fools and changed the glory of the uncorruptible God, into an image made like to corruptible man and to birds and to four-footed beasts and creeping things. The Bible says, now what does man do when he becomes vain in his imaginations? When his foolish heart becomes darkened, he starts to worship what? Himself and the creation around him. Idol worship. What is the essence of idol worship? It's the worship of me. Why? Because I create my own idol, right? I start to create my own idol. Like, you know, I set it up. I set up the idol. Man sets up his idol, right? Like this. Sets it up. He makes it with his own hands. Forms and fashions it the way he wants it to look, with gold and silver. Amen? And wood or whatever, he fashions the idol. And now he commands everybody to worship the idol that he made, that they make with their hands, four-footed beasts, birds, the golden calf in the time of Israel, amen? And all these different things, the time of Nebuchadnezzar, amen? The image that he set up until Shadrach, Meshach, and Abednego to worship the image which I've set up. Worship it, Shadrach, Meshach, and Abednego.

0: The idol that man sets up. Huh? The Bible says they changed the glory of the incorruptible God into an image made like to corruptible man. And birds, four-footed beasts, creeping things. The Bible says, wherefore God also gave them up to uncleanness through the lust of their own hearts to dishonor their own bodies between themselves. Listen to what it says here, verse 25. Who changed the truth of God into a lie and worshiped and served the creature more than the creator who is blessed forever? Amen. What do? They set up this idol that they make with their own hands. And they start to worship the creature more than the creator. Amen, somebody? No longer am I going to worship God. No, I'm going to worship my God. I'm going to worship the way I want to worship. I'm going to do what I want to do. Amen? And then what I'll tell everybody is that the true God and all the other false gods are equal. What a lie. What a lie. You go ahead and tell that, amen, somebody, to Moses. When God, amen, revealed himself to Moses, amen, in the burning bush. Hallelujah. He said, what shall I tell Israel that who you are? He said, tell Israel, I am that I am. You know what that means? I am the all-existing one. Amen. I am. There's nobody else other than me. Hallelujah. That's what he told Moses. Amen. Who am I going to tell? Praise God. And then when you got Jannes and Jambres, amen, the New Testament tells us their names. Jannes and Jambres, the magicians that try to, amen, imitate the works of God by turning the water into blood and all those different things, right? By doing all the different things that they wanted to do. They throw down their staff. Moses throws down his staff, amen. And Moses' staff, amen, destroys their staffs, right? Their stakes or whatever you want to call it, right? When the staff manifested as a snake. The bottom line is, I'm just going to say that the true God showed himself to be the only true God, amen. Ra, which is the Egyptian god, could not stand up to the God of Israel, amen, somebody? Couldn't stand up. And so what happened to Ra? Came to nothing. Amen? When God killed all the firstborn of Egypt, what could Ra do? Ra couldn't stop it. Amen? When all of Pharaoh's army came after the children of Israel, amen? And they were stopped there by the Red Sea, couldn't go anywhere. What did God do? He opens up the Red Sea. Amen? And they walk on the Red Sea as dry land. Amen? The true God. And now they saw all these miracles of God. What did they do when the man of God, Moses, went up to the mountain? Amen. They said, oh, he's gone for a long time. Let's get all the gold. Amen. And let's go burn it up. And let's go make an idol. A golden calf. Amen. Let's bow down to it. They knew this. They seen these kind of things in Egypt. They seen the works of God, but they said, no, we're going to go back to four-footed beasts. Creeping thing. When the man of God came down from the mountain, Moses, what did he do with the Ten Commandments? Amen? He took them and he smashed the Ten Commandments. He said, why would he do that? Because God didn't get mad at him. Why not? Because the people broke them. What did Moses do? The Bible says he broke the idol, he crushed it to powder, and he made the children of Israel drink of it. How could he do that? Because he knows the true God. Amen, somebody? He wanted to show them the same. He said, who is on the Lord's side, let him come unto me. Amen? Those that came unto him were saved. Those that didn't were killed. Amen? We're talking about the true God here. As opposed to idols. Amen? What do you got now? You got Elijah, the prophet. Amen? The prophets of Baal. Amen? Hallelujah. Turn me to 1 Kings. Amen? Chapter number 21, I believe it is. Amen. Just one moment there. We're going to just look at this briefly. Because, see, the worship of these false gods, amen, and we're going to get to the connection of this in a moment, but the worship of these false gods leads to the Antichrist. 1 Kings, amen. You might be getting there before me, amen. Praise God, I'm getting there. Amen. And we go to, actually, it's chapter number 18. I do apologize about that. Amen. Chapter 18. Amen. The Bible says here in 1 Kings chapter 18, verse 21, And Elijah came unto all the people and said, how long halt ye between two opinions? If the Lord be God, follow him. But if Baal, then follow him. And the people answered him not a word. Then said Elijah unto the people, I only remain a prophet of the Lord, but Baal's prophets are 450 men. Let them therefore give us two bullocks, and let them choose one bullock for themselves, and cut it in pieces, and lay it on wood, and put no fire under. And I will dress the other bullock, and lay it on wood, and put no fire under, and call ye on the name of your gods, and I will call on the name of the Lord God, and the Lord and the God that answered by fire, let him be God. And all the people answered and said, it is well spoken. And Elijah said unto the prophets of Baal, choose you one bullock for yourselves, and dress it first, for ye are many, and call on the name of your gods, and put no fire under. Amen. And they went and they took the bullock which was on given them, and they dressed it and called on the name of Baal from morning hot even unto noon, saying, O Baal, hear us. But there was no voice, nor any that answered. And they leaped upon the altar which was made. They leaped upon the altar which was made. They jumped up on the altar which was made. Right? Calling on the God, their false God. Calling on their false God. Right? Come on. Oh, yeah, come, wake up, Baal. Wake up, Baal. Come on. Come on, Baal. Come on, Baal. You can do it. You can do it. You can do it. Right? I'm only doing what the man of God is going to do here. Amen. He's going to mock them. That's what I'm doing. Amen. Hallelujah, somebody. You believe? Amen. Praise God. And Elijah said unto the prophets of Baal, choose you one bullock for yourselves. Amen. And so we understand that they keep calling. Amen. The Bible says, verse 26, from morning even unto noon, O Baal, hear us. But there was no voice, nor any that answered. And they leaped upon the altar which was made. You now see what Elijah says in verse 27. And it came to pass at noon that Elijah mocked them. Praise God, man of God. Hallelujah, somebody. And said, cry aloud. Amen? He's mocking them. Come on, cry some more, guys. Come on, what's wrong with you? Cry louder to Baal. That's what Elijah's saying. Cry, he's mocking them. Cry aloud, for he is a God. Either he's talking. Maybe he's talking to somebody. Hey, the prophet of Baal, maybe he's having a discussion. Maybe on the way, on the road to Damascus, he stopped to have a coffee with somebody. He's mocking them. Come on, amen. He's, oh, he didn't stop there. Oh, maybe he's pursuing, huh? Maybe he got tied down. He's pursuing. Oh, he's in a journey. Maybe he's on a journey. He's packed up to go somewhere to see his family. Who knows? Or peradventure, maybe he's falling asleep. Maybe he needs some beauty sleep. You gotta wake him up. Cry louder. Come on, you gotta cry louder. Come on, come on, come on, come on. He's gonna. Come on. He's mocking them. And must be awaked. Come on. The man of God waited from morning to noon. We're not done yet. Here's verse 27. And they cried aloud and cut themselves after their manner with knives and lancets till the blood gushed out upon them. Now the cutting of blood's coming out. It's looking nasty and gory. And it came to pass. And when midday was past, and they prophesied unto the time of the evening sacrifice. You got to understand that they were crying out from morning to noon. From noon, amen, to the evening sacrifice. Hours and hours and hours and hours and hours. Calling upon Baal, the false god, amen. Now, the man of God, amen. Hallelujah. The Bible says here, and they prophesied until the time of the evening, until the time of the offering of the evening sacrifice, and there was neither voice nor any to answer, nor any that regarded. Not a whisper, not a word. Verse 30, I love it. And Elijah said unto all the people, come near unto me. Woo, glory be to God, somebody. Woo, hallelujah, hallelujah. And Elijah said unto all the people, come near unto me. And all the people came near unto him, and he prepared the altar of the Lord. Amen. That was broken down. And Elijah took 12 stones according to the number of the tribes of the sons of Jacob, unto whom the word of the Lord came, saying, Israel shall be thy name. And with the stones, he built an altar in the name of Jehovah God, the Lord. Amen. And he made a trench above the altar as great as would contain 2 measures of seed. And he put the wood in order and cut the bullock in pieces and laid him on the wood and said, fill four barrels with water and pour it on the burnt sacrifice and on the wood. And he said, and they did that, right? And he said, do it the second time. Boy, the thing's saturated with water. And they did it the second time. And he said, do it the third time. Hallelujah. And they did it the third time. Hallelujah, somebody. And it came to pass at the time of the offering of the evening sacrifice. But Elijah the prophet, amen, came near and said, Lord God of Abraham, Isaac, and of Israel, let it be known this day that thou art God in Israel, and that I am thy servant, and that I have done all these things at thy word. Hear me, O Lord, hear me, that this people may know that thou art the Lord God, and that thou hast turned their heart back again. Then the fire of the Lord fell and consumed the burnt sacrifice and the wood and the stones and licked up the water that was in the trench. And when all the people saw it, they fell on their faces. Amen. Hallelujah. It's right. Amen. Somebody shout and praise God. Amen. Hallelujah. They fell on their faces. The Bible says, amen. That's what they did. Hallelujah. Before God, amen, they were deceived. But thank God there was still somebody that was standing in the gap. Amen. He said, I'm the only one left. Even though there were 7,000 didn't bow down the bell, he said, no, I know who God is. I know who God is. I serve the true and living God. Amen. And they said, the Lord, he is God. He is the God. The Lord, he is the God. Not Baal. Not Chemosh. Not hallelujah, not Shiva, amen, not Ganush, hallelujah, somebody, amen, hallelujah, some not Allah, amen, but the God of Abraham, the God of Isaac, the God of Jacob, he is the true and the living God, hallelujah, the Lord Jesus Christ, he's the true God in eternal life. Little children, keep yourselves from idols, amen. Now they go and they bow their face before God and say, he is the true and living God, the Lord, he is the Lord, he is the God, amen. And Elijah said unto them, take the prophets of Baal, let not one of them escape. And they took them, and Elijah brought them down to the brook Kishon and slew them there. Imagine that. The Lord, he is God. Amen? We're not serving a false God here. We're serving the true and the living God. Amen? Over and over again. Throughout history, we've seen this. Amen? God showing up to be the one and true and only true God. Amen? I'm not going to go into all the details of the rest of every incident that's ever happened in the Bible, but it's all of it's amazing. Amen? But the reality is, we're serving the one and only true God that got to get into your spirit. Amen? This is not a God of wood and stone that can't hear. Amen? Now we go, amen, to the book of Daniel for a moment. Amen? Hallelujah. The book of Daniel for a moment. Amen. Hallelujah. Thank you, Jesus. And we're going to go, amen, and discuss, amen, and look at the issue of Shadrach, Meshach, and Abednego. Amen. This is one of the most popular events of all the Bible. Amen. Shadrach, Meshach, and Abednego. Amen. And discuss and find out exactly what happened with these great men of God. Amen. As they did not bow down to Baal. Amen. Or rather, bow down to the idol that Nebuchadnezzar set up. Amen. Praise the Lord. Amen. So what we find here, amen, in Daniel, amen, we go to Daniel chapter number, I believe it's number 3. Amen. And we go into talking about here in Daniel chapter 3, how they chose not, amen, to bow down to the image that Nebuchadnezzar set up. Amen. And so he set up the image. I'm not going to go into all of it, but we don't have the time, but he set up the image, amen, and he commanded Shadrach, Meshach, and Abednego to worship the image. Nebuchadnezzar says in verse 14 of Daniel chapter 3, spake and said unto them, it is a true Shadrach, Meshach, and Abednego. Do not ye serve my gods, nor worship the golden image which I have set up. He says, now if you be ready to hear at what time the music. And he talks about the harp, the sabbat, the psalter, the disarmer, and all kinds of music. Amen. You should fall down and worship the image. You'll be okay. But if you don't, you'll be cast into the burning fiery furnace in verse 15. Amen. And he says, and who is that God that shall deliver you? You never say those kind of things. Don't put God to the test. Amen. And then Shadrach, Meshach, and Abednego says, amen. We don't be careful to answer you in this matter, verse 16. But if it be so, if our God whom we serve is able to deliver us from the burning fiery furnace, and he will deliver us out of thine hand. But if not, be known unto thee, O king, that we will not serve thy gods nor worship the golden image which thou hast set up. So we're not going to do nothing you say. Amen? We're not going to worship false idols. So he sets up the image, and they don't bow down. What happens to them? Amen? They are thrown into the burning fiery furnace, right? What happens? Amen? Nothing happens to them. They're not burned. Amen? Hallelujah. The Bible says, and he commanded the most mighty men that they and his army bind Shadrach, Meshach, and Abednego, verse 20, and cast them into the burning fiery furnace. Amen? And these three men, Shadrach, Meshach, and Abednego, fell down, bound in the midst of the burning fiery furnace. Hallelujah. Praise God. Verse 24 says, then Nebuchadnezzar, the king, was astonished and rose up in haste and spake and said unto his counsel, did not we cast three men bound into the midst of the fire? They answered and said unto thee, unto the king, true, O king. Amen. And he answered and said, lo, I see four men loose walking in the midst of the fire, and they have no hurt, and the form of the fourth is like the Son of God. Amen. Who's there with you in the fire? The Lord Jesus Christ. Amen. And they said, even if he doesn't deliver us, we're not going to serve your false gods. Amen? What happens in the end? Praise God. God delivers them out of the burning fiery furnace. Amen? The Bible says that in verse 27, amen, the bodies of the fire had no power, nor was an hair of their head singed, neither were their coats changed, nor the smell of fire had passed on them. Then Nebuchadnezzar spake and said, blessed be the God of Shadrach, Meshach, and Abednego, who hath sent his angel and delivered his servants that trusted in him, and have changed the body, the king's word, and yielded their bodies that they might not serve nor worship any God except their own God, which is the true God. Amen? There is no God like him. Amen? Even he says that. Therefore, I make a decree that every people, nation, and language which speak anything amiss against the God of Shadrach, Meshach, and Abednego shall be cut in pieces, and their houses shall be made a dunghill, because there is no God that can deliver after this sort. No God that can deliver after this sort. See, the Christians were called atheists at the time of the first century. You know why they were called atheists? You know why they were called atheists? We were called atheists. Because we didn't believe in the false gods of this world. Amen? We believed in only the one and true God. We didn't believe in the gods of Rome. Amen? We didn't believe in the gods of Caesar. Amen? Or of the world. We believed in the only one and true God. Amen? So they would call Christians atheists. And we didn't believe in their false gods. And we still don't. Amen? They don't exist. The Bible says they can't taste. They can't touch. They can't, amen, see. Amen. They that make them are like unto them, the idols. Amen. If you turn with me to the book of Job for a moment here. Hallelujah. The Bible says this in the book of Jonah, rather. I'm sorry. Book of Jonah. Amen. Chapter number 2 and verse 8. The Bible says, they that observe lying vanities forsake their own mercy. What is a lying vanity? A lying vanity is an idol, amen, that the heathen worship. They're lying. Why are they called lying vanities? Because they're a lie. They can't help you. They can't deliver you. They can't save you. They can't speak to you. They can't touch you. They can't hear you. They're dead. The idols are dead. But not the true and the living God of the Holy Bible. He's alive, amen. Hallelujah. And so now we understand, we go back to the time, amen, of Hezekiah and Sennacherib, amen, where he said, oh, we look at all the nations, they couldn't deliver you, and look what God did do, amen, the Assyrians destroyed them, amen, when the angel of the Lord came, and are you hearing what I'm preaching, amen, somebody? Hallelujah. We're talking about the true and the living God. Amen. And his prophets, his word that's come to pass to the exact detail. And so now, amen, we go back to Romans 1 for a moment. Amen. Romans chapter number 1. And it talks about a nation. What happens to a nation when they want their idols, when they want their sin, when they want their abomination, when they want, amen, their own gods, and they form and fashion their own God according to their own likeness. Amen. And that's what they're doing today. Hallelujah. The other day I was in a store. Just yesterday, as a matter of fact. Just yesterday. Witnessing to a young lady there. She's in the men's section. And Aaron and I started talking, started witnessing. Would you like a gospel tract? She said, no. And then she said, you know, I got my own God. I serve God in my own way. She said, I'm gay. She said, she's gay. And as we got talking, she kept speaking and saying, you know, I understand what you're saying, but I know one day, hopefully, you never know, I might repent, something like that. So I caught on to that. I said, might repent. I said, praise God. I said, you can repent. I said, the answer is Jesus Christ. You've got to turn from your sins. So while I know my grandmother tells me that God loves me, I'm a Catholic and this and that. Yes, God loved you, but he loved us all on the cross, but God's wrath is upon you. We just read in Romans chapter 1, right? Because of the fact you're in your sin. But God doesn't want you to die in your sin. That's why he died on the cross. Amen? That you could be saved. You could be delivered. You could be set free from your homosexuality, lesbianism, transgenderism. Amen? Whatever, bisexuality, whatever sin it is, homosexuality, all that. You could be delivered. And she was listening. But she said, I worship God in my own way. That's an idol. Amen? That is the vanity of the Gentiles. That's the, amen, that is the God of most people in this world today. They don't worship the true God of the Bible. They're worshiping their own self. That's what an idol really is. It's the worship of self. The worship of self. Amen, somebody? When the Antichrist puts up the image in the temple that's going to be constructed during the time of the tribulation, in Revelation chapter number 13, the Bible talks about, amen, that he's going to make everyone that's on the earth at that time, he's going to force them to worship the image of the beast. And whoever will not worship the image of the beast will be put to death. Just turn with me for a moment. We're going to get back here to Romans 1 again. But this is the worship of the beast. Amen. Revelation 13. Amen. Praise God. When you get this, say praise the Lord. Amen. So Revelation 13, amen. The Bible says here, in verse number 14, amen. Go back a few verses so we get the context of it. Verse 11. And behold, and I beheld another beast coming out of the earth, and he had two horns like a lamb, and he spake as a dragon, and he exerciseth all the power of the first beast before him, and caused the earth and them which dwell therein to worship the first beast, whose deadly wound was healed, and he doeth great wonders, so that he maketh fire come down from heaven on the earth in the sight of men, and deceiveth them that dwell on the earth by the means of those miracles which he had power to do in the sight of the beast, saying to them that dwell on the earth that they should make an image to the beast which had the womb by a sword and did live. Verse 15. And he had power to give life unto the beast, to the image of the beast, that the image of the beast should both speak and cause that as many as would not worship the image of the beast should be killed. And he caused all, both small and great, rich and poor, free and bond, to receive a mark in the right hand or in their foreheads, that no man might buy or sell. Say, he that hath the mark of the name of the beast or the number of his name. Here is wisdom. Let him that hath understanding count the number of the beast, for it is the number of man, and his number 666. 666. I remember when I was a kid, all these heavy metal groups would come out singing, you know, the mark of the beast, and they're singing 666 and all happy about it and everything. Reason why they're all happy, because it's the number of man. To them, it's wonderful, because it's the number of man. It's the number to show that, amen, that man is in control of so-called his own destiny. The man will worship himself. Man was made on the sixth day. Man was made on the sixth day. And it's the worship man being made on the sixth day. Seven is six is one short of seven. Seven is God's number of perfection. Three is another number of perfection. So you have six. Man saying,
1: hate you. I hate you. I hate you. I worship me. I worship me. I worship me. I reject Jesus Christ. I reject Jesus Christ. I reject Jesus Christ.
0: That's what man is saying every time. 3-3-6-6-6. I don't want him. I want God. And I'm going to show that I want myself and I want to worship self forever. Put the mark on my right hand, right top of my forehead. That's what man is saying. I don't want God. I don't want him. And the Bible says, they that receive the mark of the beast, there's no return. Revelation chapter 14, amen, talks about it. Verse 9, and the third angel followed them, saying with a loud voice, if any man worship the beast in his image and receive his mark in his forehead or in his hand, the same shall drink of the wrath of the wine of the wrath of God. They will be in hell forever. Can't get the mark of the beast and say, oh, I don't want that mark anymore. I mean, we know that the church won't be here. The true church of Jesus Christ will be gone. Will be gone to heaven when the rapture comes. Amen. Then there'll be 7 years of tribulation on this earth. We won't be here. But the Bible says, amen, that the Antichrist is going to set up this image. Satan keeps wanting to bring back idolatry all the time. Because God hates it. Remember, what's the verse thing that God said to Moses, amen, on the top of Mount Sinai? Thou shalt have no other gods before me. Thou shalt not make any image of anything. Glory to God. Amen, somebody. Hallelujah. Well, that's only your God. No, that's the God of the Jews and the Gentiles. Amen. Doesn't that say that in Romans? Amen, somebody. Is he the God of the Jews only? No, the Bible says he's the God of the Gentiles. Amen. He's the only one God that created the heavens and the earth. Amen, somebody. And so we get back to this, amen, as we get ready to close here. Amen, Romans chapter number 1. But we're just to just go for a moment to Romans chapter, amen, number 3 for a moment. Amen, as the Holy Ghost through the Apostle Paul, amen, is writing to the church at Rome. Amen. Verse 29, is he the God of the Jews only? Is he not also of the Gentiles? Yes, of the Gentiles also. Amen, somebody. He's the God of the Jews, the God of the Gentiles. He made the heavens and the earth. All things were made by him, and without him was nothing made that was made. The Bible says, in the beginning was the Word. Turn me to John's Gospel chapter 1. We're going to get back to Romans 1 in a moment. John's Gospel chapter 1. Amen. Hallelujah. As we get ready to close here, we're talking about the true God. Amen. And rejecting him, that will lead to the Antichrist. St. John's Gospel, chapter number 1, the Bible says, in the beginning was the Word, and the Word was with God, and the Word was God. The same was in the beginning with God. All things were made by him, and without him was not anything made that was made. In him was life, and the life was the light of men. The Bible says, verse 14, and the Word was made flesh and dwelt among us, and we beheld his glory, the glory of the only begotten of the Father, full of grace and truth. Amen. The Bible says in verse 17, for the law was given by Moses, but grace and truth came by who? Jesus Christ. No man has seen God at any time. The only begotten Son, which is in the bosom of the Father, he hath declared him. Now hear this. Amen. The Bible tells us, amen, that the true God, amen, is the Lord Jesus Christ, amen, the second person of the triune God. There's the God the Father, God the Holy Ghost, God the Holy Ghost, God the Father, God the Son, God the Holy Ghost. These three are one, the Bible says, amen. We don't believe in three gods like the Mormons do. We believe in one God, three persons, amen, somebody, amen. And in order for us to have the true God, to know that we have the true God, amen, we have to have Jesus Christ. If we don't have him, we don't have the true God, amen, somebody. If you don't have him, you don't have the Father, the Bible says, amen. Amen. He said, I am the way, the truth, and the life. No man cometh unto the Father but by me, amen. If you don't have Jesus Christ as the Son of God, you don't have God. You are yet in your sins. Amen, somebody. He rose from the dead. Amen. On the third day, according to the Holy Scriptures, as we just had Easter there, amen, a couple weeks back, he was seen of Cephas, seen of about 500 brethren at one time, and then last of all, seen of the Apostle Paul, amen, on the road to Damascus. Amen, somebody. All the evidence of his resurrection. This is the true God, the Bible says, and eternal life. If you don't have Jesus Christ, you are in your sins. Now, you have all these secret groups, you know, the Masons and the groups, Theosophy, and all these different secret societies, amen, just like Satan, amen? Satan's the one in charge of all that. He said to Adam and Eve, you know, If God said you can't eat of the trees of the garden, I said, no, but the tree in the midst of the garden, we can't eat thereof. God said, well, if we eat thereof, we shall surely die. He said, thou shalt not surely die. God knows that in the day that you eat thereof, you become as gods. Did Mormonism, did a thing on Mormonism a few days ago. And the Mormons believe that ideology. They believe that if they keep their Mormon doctrine, amen, and all their covenants and their commandments and all those different things, they could be elevated, amen, to the highest form of heaven. And then you have to have a wife to go up to the highest form of heaven, and to be a Mormon god, you have to be married. And then you can learn the principles and become a god yourself with your own planet, amen, with your own spirit babies and all that mess, amen. They believe that God, the God of the Bible, was once a man, and he learned to become God. This is what Satan was saying. God know that ye the fruit thereof, ye shall become as gods, knowing evil. You become like God. God figured out all before you. Did that happen? No, we died. Sin came into the world, amen? And death by sin, amen? And so death passed upon all men for all of sin. And as a result of that, amen, man started worshiping what? Idols. Start going after sin. Start going after abomination. Here now, as we finish in Romans chapter 1, the Bible says, amen, as man goes to his lowest degree, amen, and goes and starts worshiping idols, what happens to him? The Bible says in verse 26, for this cause God gave them up unto vile affections, for even the women to change the natural use unto that which is against nature, lesbianism. Women say, now I'm going to go after what I want to do. I'm going to go after the lust of my own heart. Amen. I'm going to go after another woman instead of a man. When her body was made by God to be with a man, not a woman. And the Bible goes on to say, and likewise also the men leaving the natural use of the woman burned in the lust one toward another, men with men working that which is unseemly and receiving in themselves that recompense of the air which was meet. Men say, I don't want the woman anymore. I want to be with a man. This is what they said. And this is what they did. And when does this happen in society? It happens when people say, I no longer want to retain God in my knowledge anymore. I want to worship me. I want to worship me. Yeah? It's all about me. It's all about self. Self-help. Self-this. Self-that. Men shall be lovers of their own self in the last days, 2 Timothy chapter 3. Walking after their own lusts. When you do that, you're serving your own God. People say, oh, well, you know, God loves me just the way I am. That's your own God. God doesn't love you the way you are. If he loved you the way you are, Christ wouldn't have to die. What a lie. God says, repent of your sins. Amen, somebody? God loved you and me so much that he commands us to turn from our sins, because the wages of sin is death. It will lead to damnation. And when you want to worship an idol, amen, when you're worshiping these idols, amen, your mind is being altered, amen, your mind's being changed. Now we got people, amen, in churches, amen, going after yoga. What is yoga? Yoga is the worship of the Hindu god Brahman. And yoga means to yoke. To unite, to yoke, to join with the absolute, the ultimate and absolute God of Hinduism, and that is the universe, like Spinoza believed, eh? That this pantheistic understanding of God is everything and everybody. He's in the nature and the nature worship. And now you got these environmentalists, amen. They worship the nature, the Wiccans, and all these different kinds. Nothing wrong with cleaning up the environment. We want to drink clean water, we want to breathe, amen, good air, amen. Who doesn't want to do that, amen? I remember back in the 70s, we'd go to McDonald's, amen, I was just a little boy, you know, like 4 or 5 or whatever, and in the early 80s, I remember going to McDonald's, and after you eat McDonald's, everybody did this, not just my parents, but everybody did it. Wind on the window and take that full garbage and throw the works of it outside the window. And everybody did that back then, eh? You remember that? Then they started passing laws, $500 for littering, and nobody started doing it after a while, right? But that was good. We don't want junk all over the place, amen?
1: But you got these environmentalists, what do? Is earth worship, amen? They worship the sun, they worship the trees, they worship the grass, they worship this, they worship the tree, they worship all these things in nature, amen? They worship the creature rather than the creator who's blessed forever, amen, somebody. And when they go that way, they find there's no right or wrong. I can be a man if I'm I can be a woman if I'm a man, and I can be a woman, and I can be a woman, amen? I can be a man if I'm a, I can be a man if I'm a woman. It's so confusing sometimes. I could be a woman if I'm a man, and I could be a man if I'm a woman. All this kind of garbage, it's a lie. You can't. That's why the Bible says, amen, who change the truth of God into a lie. When it comes, when I leave the true God and worship this idol, and the idol could just be, I don't worship that. It's the idol of self. That's why the mark of the beast is the number of man. It's me. I don't need you, God. The Tower of Babel, we don't need you, God. Huh? God confounds the languages. Now Christ dies. I don't need Christ. Huh? Now, amen. So the Bible, the mystery of iniquity doth already work. Only he who now letteth will let until he be taken out of the way. The mystery, the secret societies are looking for that mystery. Amen. Looking for it. Are looking for that secret knowledge. Where can I find it? I can find it. And then what will happen? Amen. Then shall that wicked be revealed. They're going to find that secret that they wanted. Where is it? The Antichrist. Well, we found it already. Hallelujah. Christ, the knowledge of God and the wisdom of God. Amen, somebody. Hallelujah. Amen. Amen. Like the apostle said, amen. We have found him of whom Moses and the prophets have talked about. Jesus Christ, amen. He is the true God and eternal life. Little children, keep yourselves from idols. Amen, somebody. Keep yourselves from the false idols of this world. Don't be involved with Hinduism. Amen. With yoga. Amen. It will transform your mind into universalism. Or rather into the universal understanding that all religions are okay. It's a lie. Talked to a man the other day, Hindu. And he said to me, all religions are okay. I said, well, what about truth? He walked on. He didn't want to. How can all religions be okay? Makes no sense. Islam says that Christ didn't die. Christianity says he did. Right? Hinduism says there's reincarnation. Christianity says there's resurrection. We all can't. That doesn't make any sense. How can we all be right? Huh? It's ridiculous. This is right. Jesus says, thy word is truth, amen? And it's only his word. And if you're not worshiping the Lord Jesus Christ, if you do not believe he's the Son of God, if you do not believe he rose from the dead, if you do not believe that he's the only way to heaven, if you do not believe he's the only escape from hell, if you do not believe that he's up in heaven right now coming again, amen, that he's God in flesh, you will die in your sins. You don't know the true and living God, and you're on your way to a devil's hell forever. It doesn't have to be that way. People can come to Christ and be saved, amen? That's what happens. People's hearts have to change, and now society's gone the way, amen, of homosexuality, transgenderism, lesbianism, and bisexuality. And we see in Romans here, that's what happens to a world that forgets God when they no longer want Jesus Christ, when they no longer want God, when they no longer want to serve him. And so now, amen, the Bible says here in John's Gospel, 1 John, amen, the Epistle of John, the first Epistle of John, chapter 5, the Bible says here, hallelujah, and we know that the Son of God has come, and of giving us an understanding, amen, that we may know him that is true, and we are in him that is true, amen, even in the Son, Jesus Christ. This is the true God and eternal life. Little children, keep yourselves from idols. Praise God. Amen. Praise the Lord. Forgot to turn it on. Yeah? Sorry. Praise God. Everybody watching can't hear me. Everybody watching can't hear me. I apologize. The thing didn't turn on. Amen. But that's how it goes. I mean, God is good. You want me to preach the whole thing again? Amen. Didn't go. It didn't go. No volume. Amen. Praise God. Well, God is good, amen. I'll just give a short synopsis of what I preach, amen, because of the fact that some people couldn't hear me over Facebook, about 5 minutes, 2 minutes.
0: So the Bible says, amen, little children, keep yourselves from idols. The true God and eternal life, amen, is Jesus Christ. The people of this world want a false god, but they're worshiping a false god, amen, in this world that don't want Christ, amen. Elijah showed that the God of Israel was a true God, amen, hallelujah. All through the scripture, Shadrach, Meshach, and Abednego showed that the true God is, amen, that the God of Israel is a true God. The Bible teaches us, amen, that Jesus Christ is the true God and eternal life, and it's leading people to the Antichrist. When they don't want God and they don't want Christ, they don't want to acknowledge salvation in him, it's going to lead them to the Antichrist because of the fact that man wants to set up an idol that can't speak, can't hear, that can't touch. And then the Bible says, amen, they worship the creature more than the creator. And when they worship the creature more than the creator, what happens to them in the end? They start this the actual worship of self. They are on the wide gate. The wide gate that leads to destruction. You can worship anything you want. Love anything you want. Do anything you want. It will never lead to heaven. It'll always lead to hell. Always. And so the Bible teaches us, amen, that he is a true God and eternal life. Jesus Christ. So you can be in Islam. But if you don't know Jesus Christ, you're not worshiping the true God. I didn't say that. The Bible says that. We love the Muslim people. We love everybody. You may say, well, I'm Jewish. I have the true God of Israel. No, you don't have the true God of Israel. If you don't have Jesus Christ, you do not have the true God of Israel. Simple as that. Jesus said to the Jews, if you do not know that I am he, you will die in your sins. This is not anti-Semitism. We love the Jews, amen? Because of the fact, amen, Jesus was Jew. The apostles were Jews, amen? All the prophets were Jewish. Listen. They say the same thing to their own people because of the fact that they don't want the people to believe a lie and be damned. And so if you do not worship the true God and reject him, it will lead you to the Antichrist. It will lead you to damnation. It will lead you not to salvation. It will lead you to worshiping the image of the beast according to Revelation 13. It will lead you away from God. And this is what was happening right now. All these churches saying, oh, well, we don't need to listen to the Bible. We can support, amen, homosexuality. We can be affirming. They're not worshiping the God of the Bible. They're worshiping a false God. Or saying that, oh, you can be divorced and remarried. It's fine. You're not worshiping the God of the Bible. You can go ahead and fornicate with your boyfriend and girlfriend. You're not worshiping the God of the Bible. Or you can go ahead and smoke and steal and kill and lie. You're not worshiping the God. The Bibles are professing themselves to know God, but in their works they deny him. They're leading themselves to who? There's a reason why the Antichrist is called the man of sin. Son of perdition. Everybody who walks after sin is being led in his direction, the Antichrist, and will die in their sins and ultimately be led to worship the image of the beast if they're alive during the time of the Antichrist, which is essentially the image of us, right? It's the worship of self. And Satan will give you whatever you want. Oh, here it is, your lust. Everything's good. God loves you, and he doesn't want you to die in your sins and says, no, turn from it. Hallelujah. In his loving mercy. Amen. Turn from your iniquity. Repent. Change your mind. Oh, I don't want to hear repent. Repent is a wonderful word. It means I can be saved. It means I don't have to go to hell. It means I can receive God's love, his mercy, and his grace. Amen. And I can receive the true and living God, the Lord Jesus Christ. But if you do not have Jesus Christ, you have an idol. You have a false religion. You have a false religion. Oh, I don't want to hear that. Oh, the world doesn't want to hear that. Who cares what they want to hear? One day you'll hear, depart from me, ye that work iniquity. Amen? If you do not know him. You want to hear that? Or would you rather hear, amen, come unto me, all ye that labor. Amen? And I heavy laden, and I will give you rest. Christ will give you rest. But it's only the true God, which is Jesus Christ, and not the idols of this perverse world. I'm not talking about a oneness God in the sense that some people believe that Jesus is the Father, he's the Son, he's the Holy Ghost. No, there's one God in three persons, but he is a true God, and you can't get to the true God but through him. If you don't have the Son, you don't have the Father, and it's simple as that. You don't have him. You have to have the Son in order to have salvation. Let's all stand. Amen. The Bible talks about, amen, that this will people it will lead souls to the Antichrist who reject the true and living God. You can accept the Lord today. You can be saved by the grace of God and be ready to go to heaven and not go to hell through the Lord Jesus Christ. If you do not know him today, you can know him today as your Savior and Lord. All you have to do is repent of your sins and accept him by faith. Amen, as your Savior and Lord. And you'll be ready to go to heaven. Praise God, not go to hell. No prayer itself can save you. But if you truly pray this prayer unto God, God will save you. And he'll give you everlasting life through the Lord Jesus Christ. Amen. Let's pray this prayer. Amen. Lord Jesus, I'm a sinner. I believe you died on the cross for my sins. I believe you rose again from the dead. I believe you'll come back again one day without sin into salvation. Lord Jesus, come into my heart and be my Lord and my Savior, both now and forever. And with the help of the Holy Ghost, I will love you, live for you, and serve you all the days of my life. In Jesus' name, amen. Praise God. If you pray that prayer and you sincerely meant it, praise the Lord, you become a new, true born-again child of God. You can go on our website, International Deliverance Ministries, amen. And you can go to our Salvation tab where you see there a booklet called What It Means to Be Born Again Absolutely Free, amen. And God will bless you with that as a new born-again child of God. And if you want to give to this ministry, no gift is too large, no gift is too small for the work of the Lord. We love you. We're praying for you. God bless. Praise God. Amen. Hallelujah. 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

Well, praise the Lord. Amen. If you have your Bibles, please be so kind to turn with me in your Bibles. Amen. To Daniel chapter 9. Daniel, the 9th chapter. Amen. And of course, we are reading from the King James Version of the Bible. Amen. We are reading from the King James Version of the Bible as these new modern Bibles, amen, are perverting God's Word today. Amen. We stick with God's inspired Word in the English language. Amen. Which he preserved in the English language. Daniel chapter 9 and verse, starting from verse number 1. Amen. Father, we praise you. We stand. Father, we pray to God that you just speak to our hearts as we hear from your word. Help us to be truly doers of this precious word of life. Not here, not, oh God, not doers of the precious word of life. Not hearers only, deceiving our own self. Let your name be glorified, oh God, and magnified. And Father, help us to understand the time of the end, though that we are in the end times, Lord, and that you're coming soon, that the rapture of the church is about to take place, which happens according to your word before the 7-year period of tribulation. And God, we know that the God, that the time of, oh God, judgment, the last week of Daniel's prophetic word, oh God, is about to come, Lord, that the day of the Lord, the last, oh God, time that mankind, oh God, will experience on this planet, dear God, they will experience, Lord, your judgment, your wrath. And we pray, God, that souls will be saved, but God, before it's too late. We give you thanks and praise in Jesus' name. Amen. Amen. Daniel chapter 9, verse 1 says, in the first year of Darius, the son of Assyrius, of the seed of the Medes, which was made king over the realm of the Chaldeans, in the first year of his reign, I, Daniel, understood by books the number of the years whereof the word of the Lord came to Jeremiah the prophet, that he would accomplish 70 years in the desolations of Jerusalem. And I set my face unto the Lord God to seek my prayer and supplications with fasting and sackcloth and ashes. And I prayed unto the Lord my God and made my confession and said, O Lord, the great and dreadful God, keeping the covenant and mercy to them that love him and to them that keep his commandments, we have sinned and have committed iniquity and have done wickedly and have rebelled even by departing from thy precepts and from thy judgments. Neither have we hearkened unto thy servants, the prophets, which spake in thy name to our kings, our princes, and our fathers, and to all the people of the land. O Lord, righteousness belongeth unto thee, but unto us confusion of faces, as at this day to the men of Judah and to the inhabitants of Jerusalem, and unto all Israel that are near and that are far off, through all the countries whither thou hast driven them, because of the trespass that they have trespassed against thee. O Lord, to us belong confusion of faces, to our kings, to our princes, to our fathers, because we have sinned against thee. To the Lord our God belong mercies and forgivenesses, though we have rebelled against him. Neither have we obeyed the voice of the Lord our God to walk in his ways, which he set before us by his servants, the prophets. Verse 11. Yea, all Israel have transgressed thy law, even by departing, that they might not obey thy voice. Therefore, the curse is poured upon us, and the oath that is written in the law of Moses, the servant of God, because we have sinned against him. And he hath confirmed his words, which he spake against us and against our judges that judge us, by bringing upon us a great evil. For under the whole heaven hath not been done as hath been done upon Jerusalem. As it is written in the law of Moses, all this evil has come upon us. Yet made we not our prayer before the Lord our God, that we might turn from our iniquities and understand thy truth. Therefore hath the Lord watched upon the evil and brought it upon us. For the Lord our God is right. The Lord watched upon the evil and brought it upon us. For the Lord our God is righteous in all his works which he doeth. For

Them, and my people have become a reproach to all that are about us. Now, therefore, O our God, hear the prayer of thy servant and the supplications, and cause thy face to shine upon thy sanctuary that is desolate for the Lord's sake. O my God, incline thine ear and hear. Open thine eyes and behold our desolations and the city which is called by thy name. For we do not present our supplications before thee for our righteousnesses, but for thy great mercies. O Lord, hear. O Lord, forgive. O Lord, hearken and do. Defer not for thine own sake. O my God, for thy city and thy people are called by thy name. And whilst I was speaking and praying and confessing my sin and the sin of my people Israel, and presenting my supplication before the Lord my God for the holy mountain of my God, yea, whilst I was speaking in prayer, even the man of God Gabriel, whom I had seen in the vision at the beginning, being caused to fly swiftly, touched me about the time of the evening oblation, and he informed me and talked with me and said, O Daniel, I am now come forth to give thee skill and understanding. At the beginning of thy supplications, the commandment came forth, and I am come to show thee, for thou art greatly beloved. Therefore, understand the matter and consider the vision. Verse 24, 70 weeks are determined upon thy people and upon the holy city to finish transgression and to make an end of sins and to make reconciliation for iniquity and to bring in everlasting righteousness and to seal up the vision and prophecy and to anoint the most holy. Know therefore and understand that from the going forth of the commandment to restore and to build Jerusalem unto the Messiah, the Prince, shall be 7 weeks and 62 weeks. The street shall be built again and the wall, even in troublous times. And after 62 weeks, shall Messiah be cut off, but not for himself. And the people of the Prince that shall come shall destroy the city and the sanctuary, and the end thereof shall be with the flood, and unto the end of the war desolations are determined. And he shall confirm the covenant with many for 1 week, and in the midst of the week he shall cause the sacrifice and the oblation to cease. And for the ever spreading of abominations he shall make it desolate even unto the consummation, and that determined shall be poured upon the desolate. God bless the reading of his holy, inspired, authoritative, and infallible and inerrant word. Amen. Praise God. Hallelujah. 70 weeks, the Bible says, are determined unto the people of God. Amen. Hallelujah. It was important that I read the whole chapter, that we have a whole understanding of the text and the context of the scripture. Amen. Amen. Daniel, being the man of God, amen, that he is, God came to, God Almighty, of course, sent his angel to speak to the prophet in verses 24-27. But what we want to look at before we get there for a moment, we want to look at the background of the text, amen. We want to go into the context of the passage. The Bible refers to Daniel the prophet, amen, the man of God, who was taken into captivity as a result of Israel and Judah's sin, amen, the sin that had been committed against God. The Bible says here, in verse number 2, in the first year of his reign, I, Daniel, understood by books the number of the years whereof the word of the Lord came to Jeremiah the prophet, that he would accomplish 70 years in the desolations of Jerusalem. Now, if you look for me for a moment here, Jeremiah chapter 25 and verse 11, amen. The Bible talks in Jeremiah chapter 25. If we just turn for a moment there, and verse number 11, the Bible says here, and this whole land shall be a desolation and an astonishment. And these nations shall serve the king of Babylon 70 years. And it shall come to pass when 70 years are accomplished, then I will punish the king of Babylon and that nation, saith the Lord, for their iniquity, and the land of the Chaldeans, and will make it perpetual desolations. Amen. Hallelujah. Why did this happen? Let's go back to verse 4 of the same chapter from Jeremiah. And the Lord has sent unto you, talking to Judah, amen,
oldest servants, the prophets, rising early and sending them, but ye have not hearkened nor inclined your ear to hear. They said, who's they? The

0: Prophets said to them, who was the prophets? Well, we understand that the Bible refers to the prophets that came to Judah. Who are they? Isaiah, amen. This prophet, Jeremiah, and others came to them, and all the and the prophets came to them and spoke to them to repent. Amen. They said, turn ye again now, everyone, from his evil way and from the evil of your doings, and dwell in the land that the Lord hath given unto you and to your fathers forever and ever. And go not after other gods to serve them and to worship them, and provoke me to anger, and provoke me not to anger with the works of your hands, and I will do you no hurt. Yet ye have not hearkened unto me, saith the Lord, that ye might provoke me to anger with your works, with the works of your hands, to your own hurt. So God Almighty, as a result of them not listening to his commandment to turn from their idolatry and their abominations and their adultery and all their filthiness and sin and iniquity, God Almighty brought judgment to Judah. Of course, he brought it to Israel before Judah. Amen. Hallelujah. But now is Judah's turn, and we understand that Judah was taken into captivity. Israel went to captivity into Babylon. 70 years were determined to them. Amen. That's what the prophet said. In verse 11, the whole land shall be a desolation and an astonishment, and these nations shall serve the king of Babylon 70 years. And that's exactly what happened. Israel, Judah went into captivity for 70 years. Amen. So Daniel refers to the prophecy made by the prophet Jeremiah. 70 years. And then it goes on to say, and I set my face unto the Lord God to seek by prayer and supplication with fasting and sackcloth. That's what Daniel did. He set his face to prayer to seek God, and he confessed, amen, his sin unto God, amen, and the sin of the people. Verse 5, we have sinned and committed iniquity. Hallelujah. And verse 7, O Lord, righteousness belongeth to thee, but unto us confusion of faces. Hallelujah. We go all the way down to verse 11. Yea, and all Israel have transgressed thy law, even by departing, that they might not obey thy voice. Therefore, the curse is upon us, and the oath that is written in the law of Moses, the servant of God, because we have sinned against him. What is that curse? What is it? What is he talking about here with regards to what was written in the law of Moses, the servant of God? Look with me for a moment here. Deuteronomy chapter number 11. Deuteronomy chapter number 11. Hallelujah. We ought to understand what he's talking about here. He's talking about the curse that was written in the law of Moses, the oath that was written in the law of Moses as a result of Israel not obeying the voice of God. Amen. Deuteronomy chapter number 11, praise God, and verse number 27, the Bible says this, a blessing if you obey the commandments of the Lord your God, which I command you this day. And a curse if you will not obey the commandments of the Lord your God, but turn aside out of the way which I command you this day to go after other gods which ye have not known. And it shall come to pass when the Lord thy God hath brought thee into the land whither thou goest to possess it, that thou shalt put the blessing upon Mount Gerizim and the curse upon Mount Ebal. Now, we go for a moment here to Deuteronomy chapter number 27. Amen. Deuteronomy chapter number 27, verse number 11. Deuteronomy chapter number 27 and verse number 11. The Bible says this. Amen. And Moses charged the people the same day, saying, thee shall stand upon Mount Gerizim to bless the people. When you come over to Jordan, come over Jordan, Simeon and Levi and Judah and Issachar and Joseph and Benjamin. And thee shall stand upon Mount Ebal to curse Reuben, Gad and Asher and Zebulun, Dan and Naphtali. Amen. Hallelujah. And he goes on to say this. And the Levites shall speak and say unto all the men of Israel with a loud voice, cursed! And the Bible says with a loud voice, cursed be the man that maketh any graven or molten image, an abomination unto the Lord. Amen. Notice this. He says, cursed! The first thing that comes out of that God Almighty commands the Levites to say would be this. Cursed be the man that maketh any graven or molten image. What is that graven image and molten image? What does the Bible say about it? It is an abomination unto the Lord, the work of the hands of the craftsman, and putteth it in a secret place. And all the people shall answer and say, amen. Hallelujah. Amen. The people should answer and say, amen, amen, hallelujah. It's funny, today in this day and age that we're living now, when you preach against sin and you command people to turn from sin, people are not saying amen no more. But God Almighty says the people should answer and say, what should they say? Amen, amen, hallelujah. Somebody, can somebody hear? Say amen, amen, amen, hallelujah. God said when God was pronouncing the curses, God Almighty commanded the people to say amen. When the preacher preaches against sin, God wants the people to say amen. When it's according to the word of God, everybody nowadays in the 21st century, for the most part, are become quiet. Not everybody. We thank God there's still some people shouting amen. When the word of God's being preached, hallelujah. When sin is being preached, when righteousness is being preached, when salvation is being preached, they say amen. But nowadays, people don't want to hear the preaching against sin. And so they don't say amen no more. But God commanded the people of God to answer an amen, which means so be it. Yes, sir, I believe what God said. That's what amen says. So be it, preacher. Amen. That's the word of God. So God commanded the people in Deuteronomy, when when the curses would be spoken, hallelujah, that the people would say amen. Somebody got to say amen to God's word today when preaching against sin. Hallelujah, is preached over the pulpit, because God cares about you. God cares about me. He loves us. He's not willing that any should perish, but all come to repentance. And that's why we need to say amen when we hear the truth of the word of God preach. When we hear hell preach, when we hear heaven preach, we got to preach and say amen. When we hear about salvation and we hear about damnation, we got to say amen. Hallelujah. When the preacher preaches against homosexuality, the people got to say amen. When he preaches against adultery, they got to say amen. When he preaches against fornication, they should say amen. When he preaches the unrighteous shall not inherit the kingdom of God, the people need to stand up and say amen. Preacher, preach it. Preach it, preach it. Preach it, preach it. Hallelujah. Because it is the word of God, hallelujah, that's able to save our souls. Amen. People say amen. Deuteronomy chapter number 28. Amen. The Bible goes on to say in Deuteronomy the 28th chapter. I'm not going to read it all. But if you look from verses 1 to verse number 14, God Almighty commands them and speaks, tells them the blessings, that if they obey God, there will be blessings from verse 1 to verse 14. But if you look from verse 15 to verse number 68 of Deuteronomy chapter number 28, there are curses. Why is there almost three times amount of the chapter spent, or three quarters of the chapter pretty much spent on speaking the curses to the people of God, and only 14 verses out of the 68 chapters speak concerning the blessings that will happen to the people as a result of obeying his word? You know, it seems that today, that from the outlook, that God got it all wrong, because the preachers of today, all they preach about is bless this, bless that. God's going to bless you. God's going to bless this. Well, it seems to me God is more concerned about warning the people about the curses than speaking the blessings. Why? Because he knows the human dilemma, the sinful nature of man. Amen. That the people need to be warned over the poor. People need to be warned about the curses. If we turn aside from him, that there is judgment. Amen. Yes, thank God there's blessing. The Bible says, no good thing will he withhold from them that walk uprightly. But if we don't walk uprightly, the Bible speaks against concerning curses that will happen to God's people as a result of walking in disobedience to God and walking in sin. Amen. Yes, if we're saved, we don't have a curse upon us. But when we walk in sin, we no longer are serving the Lord, and we're no longer saved by the grace of God. We're living in outright rebellion against him until we repent. And the curse of sin will come upon us, which is the wages of sin is death, judgment, as a result of turning aside from God. And that's what Daniel was praying. But it's amazing that today, majority of preachers today are not preaching, amen, and not speaking the curses no longer. No, we don't want to hear. That's not the message we come to church to hear. We don't want to be discouraged. It's going to hurt my self-esteem. That's the understanding. Oh, how can you, preacher? You're hurting our self-esteem. What kind of esteem do we got now that you're preaching these things over the pulpit? Why? The reason being is because we've been hearing the false prophets preach to us all kinds of mess and not tell us to get right with God, not tell us to flee from the wrath that is to come like the man of God, John the Baptist, and tell us to turn from sin and get right with God and turn from iniquity. That's not the message of the 21st century church for the most part today. Thank God there are still some preachers that are preaching the truth, but for the majority today, there is not that kind of sound Bible-based preaching. It's a false gospel that people want to hear, and people don't want to hear the truth of the gospel no more. They do, because the Bible says, for the time will come they will not endure sound doctrine. So the prophet Daniel, now he says, and he calls out to God and says, Lord, we receive, amen, what was written in the law of Moses, the servant of God, because we have sinned against him. The same curse comes upon everybody today. We walk away from God, we receive the curses of God. The judgment of God, is this really what it means by a curse? It means judgment. God will bring his judgment upon those who transgress his law. Thank God there's forgiveness. Thank God there is mercy if we receive it. Amen? When we repent, we can receive his salvation. Hallelujah. The Bible says we confess our sin. And that's what Daniel did. The Bible says we confess our sin. He's faithful and just to forgive us of our sin and to cleanse us from what? Hallelujah. Praise God. From all unrighteousness. Hallelujah. That we come to the Lord Jesus Christ. He will forgive us of our sin. So Daniel now calls out to God. Amen. And says, Lord, we have sinned. We have broken your law. And so verse 19, the prophet says, amen. O Lord, hear. O Lord, forgive. O Lord, hearken. And do defer not for thine own sake. Amen. Oh my God, for thy city and thy people are called by thy name. He's calling out to God for forgiveness for the people. Amen. He's calling out to God, amen, to restore Jerusalem. And whilst the Bible says in verse 20, and whilst I was speaking and praying and confessing my sin and the sin of my people Israel, listen now, and presenting my supplication before the Lord my God for the holy mountain of my God, verse 21, yea, whilst I was speaking in prayer, even the man Gabriel, whom I had seen in the vision at the beginning, being caused to fly swiftly, touched me about the time of the evening oblation. And he informed me and talked with me and said, O Daniel, I am now come for to give thee skill and understanding. At the beginning of thy supplications, the commandment came forth. And I am come to show thee, for thou art greatly beloved. Therefore, understand the matter and consider the vision. The man of God, Gabriel, came to the prophet Daniel. This is the same Gabriel that came to Mary. Amen. Same angel of God. He comes to Daniel and tells Daniel, Gabriel comes to Daniel, tells him, that you're beloved from God. Why? He's a man of God. You're called out. Amen. Hallelujah. You're beloved of God. God heard your supplications. Now I'm here to show you the vision. Amen. Hallelujah. Consider it and understand it. Amen. And here it is. He says, 70 weeks are determined upon thy people and upon thy holy city. For what? He goes on to say, to finish the transgression, and to make an end of sins, and to make reconciliation for iniquity, and to bring in everlasting righteousness, and to seal up the vision and prophecy, and to anoint the most holy. 70 weeks. Now the 70 weeks of the angel Gabriel is talking here. Now these are the words from the angel to the prophet. Okay, understand that. So what we understand is that he speaks to them, 70 weeks are determined upon thy people. Remember, the people of God went into captivity for 70 how many weeks? 70 weeks, as the prophet Jeremiah told them they would go into captivity as a result of their disobedience to God and their sin. So the king of Babylon, Nebuchadnezzar, brought them from Jerusalem into captivity to Babylon. And now the angel says, as a result, there are 70 weeks that are determined upon thy people and upon thy holy city. Now the 70 weeks are to be understood to be 70 sevens, or 70 times 7, in other words, a total of 490 years. Amen. A total of 490 years. Amen. That is the understanding of the 70 weeks given by the angel Gabriel to the prophet Daniel. And he tells him that he should consider the matter and understand it. Amen. Understand the matter and consider the vision, he tells him. So 70 weeks are determined upon who? Understand this. The people of God, referring to the Israel people, the Jewish nation. Amen. And upon the holy city. We understand and know for certain that holy city is Jerusalem. Jerusalem. Hallelujah. The Jerusalem that is here today as I'm preaching. Amen. That 70 weeks are determined upon the people of God, Israel, and upon the city, the holy city of God, Jerusalem. Okay, understand that. What is it? What are the 70 weeks determined or decreed for? It is to finish the transgression, to make an end of sins, to make reconciliation for iniquity, and to bring in everlasting righteousness, and to seal up the vision and prophecy, and to anoint the most holy. Remember, this is for the Jewish nation and for Jerusalem. Now, this is what happens here. The Bible says what? To finish the transgression. Hallelujah. To finish the transgression. Amen. To finish. What is Jesus? When the Lord Jesus Christ came, amen, in John chapter 19 and verse number 30. John chapter 19 and verse number 30. Just tell me for a moment here. John chapter 19 and verse number 30. It says this. When Jesus therefore had received the vinegar, he said, "It is finished." And he bowed in his head and gave up the ghost. Amen. What did Jesus do? He said, "It is finished." What did he finish? He finished the transgression, amen, by dying on the cross for the sins of the whole world. The Bible says in verse 25 of Daniel chapter 9, "Know therefore and understand that from the going forth of the commandment to restore and to build Jerusalem unto the Messiah the Prince shall be 7 weeks." You got to hear this. "And 62 weeks. The streets shall be built again and the wall in troublous times." So now the man of God, that the angel gives the prophet, amen, a timeline. He tells him that, know therefore, he says, understand this, Daniel. Know therefore and understand what? From the going forth of the commandment to restore and to build what? Who? Where? Jerusalem. Unto who? The Messiah, the Prince, shall be 7 weeks and 62 weeks. That gives us a total of 69 weeks. 7 plus 62 is 69. Amen. I did go to school. Hallelujah. And that gives us 69 weeks. Amen. Which is a total of 483 years from the time of the going forth of the commandment to the Messiah. So let's add this up. They say Artaxerxes gave a decree to build Jerusalem. Amen. He gave a decree to rebuild Jerusalem at around 457 AD. Rather, B.C., gave a decree to build Jerusalem around 457 B.C. You add that up, it dates to 29 A.D., the time that the Lord Jesus Christ was being baptized by John the Baptist. Hallelujah. And so the decree was made right to the time, which is amazing, this prophecy is so specific, right to the time of the appearance of the Messiah who came to die and on the cross for our sin. Amen. Hallelujah. This is how powerful this prophecy is. So then we go on to say, the Bible goes on to say in verse 26, "And after 62 weeks shall Messiah be cut off, but not for himself." Now, he was cut off, but not for himself. So the Bible says he came to finish the transgression. Amen. Isaiah said he was wounded. Amen. He was wounded for our transgressions. Amen. He was bruised for our, what? Iniquities. Hallelujah. Amen. And that's what he did, came to do. He came to make reconciliation for iniquity. He came to finish the transgression. Amen. And to make an end of sins. The Bible says in Hebrews, if you turn with me in the Bible, amen? The Bible says in Hebrews chapter 9, for a moment there, you need to look at this for a moment. It's very important. Hebrews chapter number 9, amen. Hebrews chapter number 9, and we're going to begin from verse 24. Amen. Hebrews chapter number 9 and from verse 24. Amen. The Bible says this: For Christ is not entered into the holy places made with hands, which are the figures of the true, but into heaven itself, now to appear in the presence of God for us. For yet that he should offer himself, nor yet that he should offer himself often, as the high priest entereth into the holy place every year with blood and of others. For then must he often have suffered since the foundation of the world. But now, once, listen to this now, in the end of the world hath he appeared to put away sin by the sacrifice of himself. Hallelujah. Amen. Praise God. And as it is appointed unto men once to die, but after this the judgment. So Christ was once offered to bear the sins of many, and unto them that look for him shall he appear the second time without sin. Amen. Unto salvation. So the Bible says that he came to make an end of what? Of sins. That's what he did. He came, the Bible says, to put away sin by the sacrifice of himself. Amen. Hallelujah. He made an end of sins. No more need, amen, for there to be animal sacrifices for the atonement of mankind, for the atonement of Israel. But he came to finish, amen, and to finish the transgression. He came, hallelujah, to make an end of sins. The Bible says, and to make reconciliation for iniquity. The scripture goes on to tell us in 2 Corinthians chapter number 5. Turn with me for a moment. 2 Corinthians chapter number 5. And beginning from verse 19, the Bible says, to wit, that God was in Christ reconciling. Notice the prophecy made by the man of God, Gabriel, the angel, said he came to make reconciliation for iniquity. The Bible says in verse 19 of 2 Corinthians chapter 5, to wit, that God was in Christ. Who was in Christ? God was in Christ reconciling the world. Hallelujah. He came to make reconciliation for our iniquity, reconciling the world unto himself, not imputing their trespasses unto them, and hath committed unto us the word of reconciliation. Hallelujah. Amen, somebody. Now then, we are ambassadors for Christ, as though God did beseech you by us. We pray you in Christ's stead, be ye reconciled to God, for he hath made him to be sin for us, who knew no sin, that we might be made the righteousness of God in him. Amen. He came to make reconciliation for iniquity. Hallelujah. Amen. We were being reconciled in Christ. Hallelujah. That's what he came to do. To what? He came to finish the transgression, to make an end of sins, and to make reconciliation for iniquity. Why? Hallelujah. Because the wages of sin is death. Amen. For God so loved the world. Hallelujah. That he gave his only begotten son, that whosoever believeth in him should not perish but have everlasting life. That's the good news of salvation, that we can be saved. We don't have to die. We don't have to go to hell. We can, amen, sin has been dealt with. The transgression has been dealt with. Amen. The iniquity has been dealt with. Sin has been dealt with at the cross. Amen. It doesn't matter how low you can go. Amen. His blood can wash away your sin. Hallelujah. No matter if you're an adulterer, a fornicator, a homosexual, a prostitute, a drunkard, a gambler, whatever it may be, child molester, you can be saved and delivered. Your sins can be forgiven. Hallelujah. He made an end for sin. You can be saved by the grace of God. His blood was shed upon the cross of Calvary for your sin. Sin, hallelujah, has no more dominion over the true child of God. We're now no more sinners once we're saved. We become saints of God. Hallelujah. Amen, somebody. Hallelujah. Because sin had no more dominion over us. Hallelujah. Sin has been dealt with at the cross. Amen. Hallelujah. We thank you, Lord Jesus. Amen. So we give God the praise. Hallelujah. That Christ died for our sins. Hallelujah. Was buried and rose again. And according to 1 Corinthians chapter number 15, rather, and verses 1 to 3, the Bible teaches us that he rose from the dead. Hallelujah. He fulfilled, amen, this very prophecy. Amen. And the very time that Nehemiah went to build Jerusalem to the time of the Messiah, 483 years. The Christ, the King of Glory, fulfilled the prophecy made by the Gabriel. Amen. Pointing unto, hallelujah. And it's amazing how God used Gabriel here in Daniel. And then he uses Gabriel also to, amen, to bring forth the announcement of the King of Glory to Mary. Hallelujah, somebody. Amen. God, as the Bible says, as for God, his way is perfect. Hallelujah. His way is perfect. His way is perfect. And so we understand that without any shadow of doubt, Jesus Christ, the Son of the living God, is the Messiah, is Israel's Messiah, is the Messiah for this whole world. He is the only Savior. He is the only true God and eternal life. Little children, keep yourselves from idols. The Bible said, amen. Hallelujah. Neither is the salvation and any other, for there is none other name under heaven given among men whereby we must be saved. Buddha can't save you, my friend. Neither can Confucius. Neither can Muhammad or anybody else. Only Jesus Christ can save you from hell. Only Jesus Christ can. Not the Pope, not Mary, not the saints, not this preacher that's preaching to you. Only the Lord Jesus Christ can save you. He's the only one that died for your sin and my sin. He made reconciliation for iniquity. Hallelujah. He finished the transgression. Amen, somebody. He made an end of sins. Hallelujah. Thank you, Lord, that my sins can be forgiven. Thank you, Lord, that the judgment can pass from me unto you. Hallelujah. Thank you, Lord, that my life can be made right before the living God on the day of judgment. For he that hath the Son of God hath life. But he that hath not the Son of God hath not life. But the wrath of God abideth on him. Those who don't come to Christ, who are not born again, yes, unless you be, and the Bible says, except ye be born again, amen, the Bible says, you shall not inherit the kingdom of God. You must be born again. And so if one does not receive Christ, they're gone their way to a devil's hell, and they will die in their sin. Jesus said, if you do not believe that I am he, which means that he is God in flesh, the Messiah, ye shall die in your sin. The only way to have your sin forgiven is through the Lamb of God, which taketh away what? The sin of the world. He came to finish the transgression. Hallelujah. I can't preach it enough. The world needs to understand. He came to finish the transgression. Hallelujah. He came to finish. Oh, glory to God, the transgression. He came to make an end of it. Hallelujah. He came to make an end of sin. He kurabasakaya. Thank you, Jesus. He came to make an end of sin. He came to make an end, hallelujah, of sin. According to the prophet, that Gabriel came 483 years from the going forth of the commandment to the time of the Messiah will come, amen, to the exact date. Hallelujah. The skeptics try to say the word of God's not true. They're nothing but complete utter liars. Deceived by Satan. When the Bible makes it clear, the prophecy came to pass to the exact appearance of the Messiah, the Lord Jesus Christ. The exact time. Now, the Bible goes on to say this, verse 26, amen. And after 62 weeks, shall Messiah be cut off. Who, of course, we know that's the Lord Jesus Christ. But not for himself. We know he didn't die for himself. He need not die for him. He's God. He had no sin. The Bible says Christ died for us. God commended his love toward us. And that while we were yet sinners, Christ died for us. He did not come to be cut off for himself, but for the sins of man. The Bible goes on to say, and the people of the prince that shall come shall destroy the city and the sanctuary, and the end thereof shall be with a flood, and unto the end of the war, and to the end of the war, desolations are determined. Now, people of the prince that shall come shall destroy the city and the sanctuary. Jesus talks in Matthew chapter 24. More for a moment there. Jesus says in Matthew chapter 24 and verse Number two. And Jesus said unto them, see that all these things, verily I say unto you, there shall not be left here one stone upon another that shall not be thrown down. He says that after his disciples came to him for to show him the buildings of the temple. Talks about the temple. There will be not one stone that shall not be thrown down. Jesus is referring directly to the prophecy made by Daniel. He's going further with it, but he's stating the prophecy given by Daniel, which was by the angel Gabriel to Daniel, and which was, of course, that the city will be destroyed and the sanctuary. Two things will be destroyed by the prince of the people that should come, or the people of the prince that shall come. So the city, of course, we understand in the context is Jerusalem. No doubt about it. The sanctuary, we understand, of course, is the temple. There's no doubt about that. That temple and the city of Jerusalem was attacked by the Romans, 70 AD. The sanctuary, the temple was destroyed. Amen. The Jerusalem was attacked in ruins. And what we find, just like the Bible says, and what we find, amen, today is nothing left but the outer wall of the perimeter of the temple, which we call today the Wailing Wall, which many of the Jews go today for prayer in Jerusalem. That's not the remaining of the temple, it's the remaining portion of the wall around the temple. Because the temple, just like Jesus says, was completely destroyed. Not one stone left upon another. Amen. And so what you have now is the prophecy being fulfilled. But who are this people of the prince that shall come? That wasn't the Jewish people, obviously. So it's not referring to Christ. Amen. Because those people will come and destroy the city and the sanctuary. The prince that shall come refers directly as a result of that. Amen. Hallelujah, refers directly to the Antichrist, the prince that should come, the false prince of peace, the false Messiah. Because by the context of the people of the prince, amen, the context of the people of the prince that should come to destroy, amen. And so that is referring to the Antichrist. Verse 27 goes on to say this about this Antichrist. And he shall confirm the covenant with many for 1 week. He's talking about now, of course, it talks about the prince. The people of the prince shall come, and he, the prince that shall come, the Antichrist, shall confirm the covenant with many for 1 week. Now, we understand that 69 weeks has been fulfilled already from the time of the going forth of the commandment to rebuild Jerusalem unto the Messiah, the prince. Amen? It's been fulfilled. 69 weeks. The 1 week left in the prophecy given by Daniel, and I understand it again, is pertaining to the people of God and to Jerusalem. Okay. So therefore, he makes a covenant with many for 1 week. Who? He makes a covenant with many. The many means he makes a league or a peace treaty with many for 1 week. Okay. The Bible refers, of course, to this 1 week, a seven-year period. We have 483 years already fulfilled. What we have now is the last week of the prophecy given by the angel Gabriel to the prophet Daniel. The last week is of course, the seven-year period, which, of course, begins at the covenant that the Antichrist makes with many for 1 week. Okay. So that's when he appears. And the Bible goes on to say, and in the midst of the week, he shall cause the sacrifice and oblation to cease. We know, amen, right now that the sanctuary is no longer there. The sanctuary is no longer in Israel at this time as I'm preaching. Referring to the temple. There's a first temple built by Solomon. The second temple built by Ezra, rather by those coming back into Jerusalem. And now we're waiting for the third temple, because the Bible says that the Antichrist causes the sacrifice and oblation to cease. So the Bible makes it clear that there will be a third temple built in Jerusalem. And when that third temple is built, After 3.5 years of the league or peace treaty made by the Antichrist with the people of God, with the Israelites, with the Jewish nation, with Israel, he will allow them to go and sacrifice animals, bullocks. Right now they're training people to sacrifice the red heifers and getting to sacrifice lambs over, as they're preparing themselves to rebuild the third temple. The Dome of the Rock is the third holiest temple in Islam. And now sits, on that Mount Moriah, on that particular site. But it doesn't sit exactly where the temple was built previously, on the site of the last temple. So therefore, the temple can be built without destroying the Dome of the Rock. And so what we have now is the prophecy, will be fulfilled. No problem. And it will be fulfilled. And the Antichrist will allow them to sacrifice for a time. But then the Antichrist will, in the midst of it, he will stop it. He will stop the animal sacrifices. He will stop everything. Amen? Notice, remember, the Antichrist is what? He is Antichrist. He is not just against Christ, but he is also an imitator of Christ. Amen? He's a deceiver. When Christ died on the cross, what happened? The veil of the temple was rent in twain. Amen. And then God allowed it the sacrifice to stop. Hallelujah. But now the Antichrist will come in and he will demand the sacrifices to stop. What does he do as a result? After 3.5 years, he comes into the temple. People, the Jewish nation sacrificing once again. They're all happy that they can finally, fulfill the law of Moses. And we have the Levitical priests coming in, just as it says in the Old Testament. Amen. As they take the red heifer and kill it. As they take the lamb without blemish and they kill it. Amen. And they sprinkle the blood upon the people. And here comes inside now the Antichrist in the third temple and says, stop! And they terrify people, saying, what? And he tells them to stop it. And all of a sudden, he brings in this thing, what? An idol, the Bible says, an abomination. Amen? An abomination, the Bible says. It puts this here. Amen. That in the midst of the week, he shall cause a sacrifice and oblation to cease. The sacrifice is, of course, the animal sacrifice. The oblation refers to the wave offering. It was a non-bloody offering to God. And for the overspreading of abominations, he shall make it desolate. He said the word there, abomination, refers to directly in the Hebrew, a filthy, detestable idol. That's what he sets up in the temple. Amen. The Bible says in 2 Thessalonians chapter number 2, 2 Thessalonians chapter number 2, amen, the Bible tells us what the Antichrist will do in the temple, amen, as it records here, but it tells us a little bit more gives us more description as to what the Antichrist will do when he gets into the temple. 2 Thessalonians chapter number 2, the Bible says in verse 4, he who opposeth and exalteth himself above all that is called God or that is worshipped, so that he, as God, sitteth in the temple of God. What does he do? Showing himself that he is God. So now he says, there's no need for you to commit sacrifices unto God. I am God. And he sits in the temple. The Bible says he sits in the temple where the Messiah should be sitting. And he sits down and says, I am God, worship me. And he sets this image in the temple. And the Bible says in Revelation chapter number 13 that the false prophet will give life unto the image of the beast. This is the abomination that maketh desolate. It's the image. That's what the Hebrew talks about. The image, the abomination that maketh desolate. He stops them all from sacrificing. And then he sets up this abomination and commands the whole world to worship it. This was not the first time. You remember Nebuchadnezzar commanded the whole world to worship the image which he has set up. This is the same spirit, the demon spirit, that still wants to do with the very thing that the God Almighty said amen to the people. Hallelujah. When he pronounced the first curse, that they should not make what? No abomination, no filthy, detestable idol. This is the very first thing the devil does. When God said in the first amen of the Ten Commandments, amen, thou shalt have no other gods before who? Me. God hates this thing. And that's the very thing the devil, you hate this God, that's what we're going to put in the temple. Hallelujah. And he puts that in the temple. And he commands the whole world to worship the image of the beast. But who does not worship the image of the beast will be put to death. They'll be put to death if they don't worship the image of the beast. Verse number 15 of Revelation chapter number 13. And he had power to give life under the image of the beast. But the image of the beast should both speak and cause that as many as would not worship the image of the beast should be killed. This thing, this image will speak to people. It will speak. People will see it speaking. And people will be commanded to worship. And the Bible says, and he caused all, both small and great, rich and poor, free and bond, to receive a mark in the right hand or in the forehead, so that no man might buy. So say he that had the mark on the name of the beast or the number of his name. Here is wisdom. Let him that hath understanding count the number of the beast, for it is the number of a man, and his number is 666. The Bible goes on to tell us now that this abomination that maketh desolate will be set up in the temple. Amen. The Lord Jesus Christ talks about this in Matthew chapter 24. The abomination that maketh desolate that was spoken by who? Daniel the prophet. Amen. Because it was written by Daniel. It was written by Daniel as it was given to him through the angel Gabriel. Amen. So Daniel speaks about the abomination that maketh desolate. Amen. The abomination that maketh desolate. And of course, as I just mentioned, the Lord Jesus Christ clearly talks about this in Matthew chapter 24, verse 15. When you therefore shall see the abomination of desolation spoken of by Daniel the prophet, stand in the holy place. Whoso readeth, let him understand. So Daniel talks about the abomination that maketh desolate. Jesus is not the one that sets up the abomination, obviously. When people think that verse 27 talks about Jesus, they're 100% wrong. It refers to the Antichrist setting up the abomination that maketh desolate. Now we understand that he does this in the middle of the 7-year period, because the Bible says in the midst of the week, in the middle of the week of the 7-year, we understand what in the middle of the week is what? 3.5, right? Days are 3, and what we understand here, 3.5 years. So that's when he sets up the idol. But we understand that he is revealed at the beginning of the 7-year period of tribulation. The Bible goes on to say, as we close, the Bible says this in 2 Thessalonians chapter number 2. It's very important. The believers thought the Christian church in Thessalonica were being troubled by somebody who was telling them that they were right now presently in the day of the Lord, in the day of God's wrath. So this is what happened. The Apostle Paul writes to them, "Now we beseech you, brethren," 2 Thessalonians chapter number 2, look with me. "Now we beseech you, brethren, by the coming of our Lord Jesus and by our gathering together unto him," verse 2, "that ye be not soon shaken in mind or be troubled, neither by spirit, nor by word, nor by letter, as from us, as the day of Christ is at hand." The word "day of Christ is at hand" means that the day of Christ has come, has arrived, okay? Not that it's at hand to come in the future, but that it is at hand in the present. And it goes on to say, "Let no man deceive you by any means, for that day shall not come except there come a falling away first, and that man of sin be revealed, the son of perdition." When he says that day shall not come, he's not talking about the day of the rapture. He's talking about that day, the day of the Lord's wrath, the day of Christ. The day of the Lord shall not come except what? There's a falling away and the man of sin is revealed. The falling away we're seeing right now where people in churches are agreeing with sin, like divorce and remarriage and homosexuality. They're agreeing right now with loving the world and Christian rock and roll and all this deception, all this falling away. We're seeing it happen right now. Agreeing with, you know, fellowshipping with Islam and with the Hindus and over everything like that. We love the Muslims and the Hindus, but of course it's false doctrine and people are deceived by supporting those things. And we're seeing churches do it. There's a falling away right now. But when the falling, with the bombers, there'll be a falling away first when it comes to fruition. And the man of sin is revealed, okay, the sin of perdition. Then you know you're in the day of the Lord. But listen, the Bible goes on to say in verse 6, "And now you know what withholdeth that he might be revealed in his time." Okay? So there's something that's withholding the Antichrist from being revealed. Then it goes on in verse 7, "For the mystery of iniquity doth already work. Only he who now letteth will let until he be taken out of the way." Now we realize that the Apostle Paul mentions in verse 1, amen, that he says, now we beseech you, brethren, by the coming of our Lord Jesus Christ and by our gathering together unto him. In 1 Thessalonians chapter 4, the Bible refers to the rapture of the church in regards to us going up to heaven to be with the Lord. Amen. With those saints that have died, when the amen, and when their resurrected bodies go up, hallelujah, to meet the Lord, we who are alive remain shall be caught up together to meet the Lord in the clouds in the air. And then in chapter 5 of 1 Thessalonians, amen, the Bible speaks about that the day of the Lord cometh as a thief in the night. So what happens here? What is this thing that's being taken out of the way? Is without a doubt, the Bible is referring to the rapture of the church. 100%. Don't let nobody tell you no different, because if they do, they're lying to you. They're telling you lies. Jesus says, at an hour that you think not, the Son of Man cometh. That means it's at any point in time. Then he says, immediately after the tribulation of those days in Matthew 24. So we understand there's a time where Jesus gives a specific time of his return to the earth with his saints and with the holy angels. Matthew chapter 24 verse 29. Immediately after the tribulation of those days, he's giving a time. When the tribulation of those days is over, you'll see me come. But now he also says, at an hour that you think not, the Son of Man cometh. For who? His church. This is what the Bible refers to. So he's coming back for his church. Amen. Before the Antichrist is revealed. And so what the Bible says, and he who not letteth will let until he be taken out of the way. We first have to be taken out of the way. Then the Antichrist is revealed. And then he goes, signs the peace treaty with Israel. The whole world says, wonderful, he's great. He comes in peaceably. And the Bible says, in the midst of the 7-year period, he sets up the abomination that make it desolate. The world worships him. If you have friends and family right now who don't know the Lord and they miss the rapture and they reject the gospel, they're going to worship the Antichrist and the beast. They're going to receive the mark of the beast and die and go to hell because they rejected Christ. We pray that people, and then that our loved ones would repent and get saved, because it's going to be serious. Their souls will be lost forever. And the false teachers that say that there will be no rapture of the church will more likely be left behind to receive the mark of the beast, because they believe there was no rapture. And so therefore, they're going to believe whatever explanation the Antichrist will give them. Because they'll say, oh, there is no rapture. So what event was this? And they'll look at the Antichrist. They'll be deceived, because they've received the lie. And God will send people strong delusion to believe the lie. 70 weeks are determined. The time is almost over. The hour is late. Jesus Christ is coming back. And so the Bible says he came to finish it off now. The Bible goes on to say this, that he comes to bring in everlasting righteousness. Isaiah chapter 9. Hallelujah, somebody. Isaiah chapter number 9, amen. And verse number 6 says, for unto us, amen, a son is born. Hallelujah, amen. Unto us a child is given, right? That's what the scripture teaches us. Hallelujah. What else does it say? In Isaiah 9, verse 6, it says here, and the government shall be upon his shoulder, and his name shall be called Wonderful Counselor. What? The Mighty God, the Everlasting Father, the Prince of Peace. Listen to this. Of the increase of his government and peace, there shall be no end. Hallelujah. Amen. Upon the throne of David and upon the kingdom to order it and to establish it with judgment and with justice from henceforth even forever. The zeal of the Lord of hosts will perform this. He comes in to bring everlasting righteousness, to seal up the vision. Amen. And prophecy, and to anoint the most holy. He's coming, amen. He's going to come in, the Lord of glory, and to sit down as the Messiah. The amen, to officially, hallelujah, he'll come and destroy the Antichrist. The Bible says, amen, he'll destroy the Antichrist by the brightness of his coming. Amen, hallelujah. And the sword that will come out of his mouth will destroy the Antichrist. The Bible says, amen, because the Antichrist only has 42 months after the time of the abomination of the desolation set up. There's only 42 months left, another 3.5 years left. The book of Revelation says, after that, we understand that Jesus Christ, the King of glory, hallelujah, will come back, amen, hallelujah, and will be bringing in everlasting righteousness to seal up the vision and the prophecy, and he will be anointed, amen, hallelujah, which means officially, he's anointed now, but officially, he'll be recognized by Israel as their Messiah, hallelujah, And so the Bible says this, amen. Revelation 19, it says here, praise God. And I saw the beasts and the kings of the earth and their armies gathered together to make war against him that sat on the horse and against his army. Psalm chapter 2 also talks about this very event. The Psalm, the second chapter, talks about this very event in Revelation chapter 19. Amen. Praise God. When it talks about the Messiah coming back, hallelujah, with power. The Bible says in Psalm chapter 2, amen. Verse 1, why do the heathen rage and the people imagine a vain thing? The kings of the earth set themselves and the rulers take counsel together against the Lord and against his anointing. And let us break their bands asunder and cast away their cords from us. Amen. They're talking about the Lord of glory. Amen. Talking about the angels. Talking about the saints of God. When they see us coming back, amen, the whole world, the armies of the world, here in the battle of Armageddon, and they see the saints of God. They see the angels of God. The heavens open up. The clouds, amen, coming in glory. And they see in the tribes of the earth mourn. And they know that they were lied to. They believe the lie. And you see now the Antichrist and the false prophets say, let us break their bands asunder. Let us destroy the one who's coming from the heavens. But the Bible said, hallelujah, he that sitteth, hallelujah, in my son and I, we all laugh, but he that sitteth in the heavens shall laugh. The Lord shall have them in derision. God is going to laugh at them. Hallelujah. God is going to laugh when they put their best nuclear bombs pointing to heaven that can blow up the earth hundreds of times over, shooting up to the sky at the King of Glory. He makes their swords become plowshare and their spears become pruning hooks, and he commands the birds of the earth. This morning I woke up and I said to my wife, I'm saying, these birds are giving me problems. They're waking me up. I was so tired. And listening to these birds squeaking and squeaking outside my window. My wife had to go and shut the window. I said, praise God. But God is going to use the fowls of heaven to destroy the Antichrist and destroy, amen, the armies of the end of the world that come against God Almighty. Amen. Come for the supper of the great God. And the Bible says they're going to eat the flesh of men. They're not going to be able to avoid it. They're going to rip apart the flesh. The birds are going to eat them alive. What are they going to do when millions upon millions of the host of heaven go after these men? Hallelujah. God don't need no weapons of mass destruction. God will use the very nature that he made to go and rip apart the armies of men. And what? Hallelujah. Are you hearing I'm preaching? Amen. God Almighty is in control. God, don't make yourself think for one moment that the devil's in control. God Almighty is in control. God Almighty is in control of this thing. 70 weeks are determined upon my people. Amen. And we're in the last week. The 6 to 9 weeks are finished. Now we got the last week left. We are about to leave this world, brethren. We're about to leave this world. Our ticket is about, hallelujah, to expire. Amen. Glory. Jesus Christ is coming back. Hallelujah. For his people. Amen. He says, watch and be ready. One man on the internet said, hallelujah, on a video that said the tribulation is a lie. He said, Jesus will not come back. Not tomorrow. Not to next day. That man speaking nothing but blasphemy. Are you hearing me? That man and everyone that teaches such a doctrine of devils speaks nothing but blasphemy. When the Lord of glory says at an hour that you think not, the Son of Man cometh, that means there's an imminent return. He's coming back at an hour that you think not. And if you begin to say in your heart, my Lord delayeth is coming, you will be appointed your portion with the hypocrites. Hallelujah. Thinking that you can go ahead and live in sin and do what you want. No, sir, you're deceived. If you say Jesus can't come back tomorrow, you're calling him a liar. And you don't believe the word of God and you need to repent or you're going to be lost. Are you hearing what I'm preaching? He's coming back for them that look for him. Hallelujah. Amen. The Bible said, amen, hallelujah, that we need to lift our head and look up high for our redemption trod nigh. He's coming back. He's coming back. The rapture of the church.
1: church is true blue and based on the Bible. Don't let no one tell you no lies. He's coming back before the day of the Lord, before the revealing of the Antichrist, before the beginning of the seven-year period of tribulation. You got to get ready. If you're not ready, hallelujah, you're going to be deceived. God's going to send you strong delusion. You need to repent and believe the gospel. Turn from your adultery. Turn from your pornography. Turn from your homosexuality. Turn from your fornication. Turn from your lying, your stealing. You're listening to ungodly music. Listening to ungodly Christian, so-called Christian rock and roll and rap and whatever mess it is. Stop watching them movies. Stop watching them television ungodly program. Get rid of that ungodly video games that's causing blood and full of witchcraft and everything else. Get right with him. Walk in holiness. Live in purity. Amen. He's coming back for a people with a holiness. No man shall see the Lord. It's time to get ready. It's time to get in prayer. It's time to be like Brother Daniel that said, oh Lord, forgive. Oh Lord, watch us with our trend. Get in prayer. It's time to be like Brother Daniel that said, oh Lord, forgive. Oh Lord, watch us with our trends from our transgression. Oh God, make us whole.

you think not? The Son of Man cometh. Then begins the 7-year period of the most horrific time this earth will ever experience. The Bible says, and as I close, Jesus says this in his word. Matthew chapter 24 says this concerning tribulation. For then shall be great tribulation, such as was not since the beginning of the world, no, to this time, no, nor ever shall be. The prophet Daniel also makes the same statement. Daniel chapter number 12, the Bible says this. And at that time shall Michael stand up, the great prince which standeth for the children of thy people, and there shall be a time of trouble, such as never was since there was a nation, even to that same time. And at that time thy people shall be delivered, every one that shall be found written in the book. Amen. Let's all stand. Praise God. The 70th week is about to be fulfilled. But before it comes to pass, he that letteth will let until he be taken out of the way. We will be taken out of the way. We will be taken out. The church age will finish, and we will be with the Lord. Just as God took out Lot from Sodom, amen. Just as God spared Noah from the judgment that was coming, God will spare his church. Not might, but will spare his church from the impending doom that will come upon this earth. The Bible says we are not subject to wrath, but to obtain salvation. We will not be going through the 7-year period of tribulation, like many will say. But we will be going up in the first resurrection. When the trumpet sounds for us to rise up, we'll be up to meet the Lord in the air. Amen? First resurrection has two parts with regards to it. The rapture, and of course, the time when Christ comes back. And all those who died in the Lord who were beheaded for Christ will be resurrected. But we understand that we will be gone to be with the Lord. Amen? Amen. Praise God. Let's pray. Hallelujah. We give God thanks. Amen? Amen. Well, praise the Lord. Amen? Amen. Praise God. If you have your Bibles, amen, turn with me to St. Mark's Gospel, chapter number 6. The Gospel of Mark, of St. Mark, chapter number 6. Amen? And of course, we are reading from the King James Version of the Holy Bible. Amen? Amen. As these modern Bibles are leaving out words, amen, and causing confusion and doubt, amen? Praise God. We're going to stick with God's inspired, authoritative, infallible, inerrant word preserved in the English language, the King James Bible. Mark chapter 6, amen? Mark chapter number 6, amen? And we're going to begin, hallelujah, from verse number 53, amen, to 56, amen. The Bible says, amen. And when they had passed over, they came into the land of Gennesaret and drew to the shore. And when they were come out of the ship, straightway they knew him and ran through that whole region round about and began to carry about in beds those that were sick where they heard he was. And whithersoever he entered into villages or cities or country, they laid the sick in the streets and besought him that they might touch, if it were but the border of his garment, and as many as touched him were made whole. Amen. Praise God. God bless the reading of his holy, inspired, authoritative, infallible, and inerrant word. Amen. Father, we thank you to God for your word. Help us to be doers of this wonderful word of life, not hearers only, deceiving our own self, O God. Hallelujah. We give you thanks and praise in Jesus' name. Amen. Thank you, Lord Jesus. Praise God. Amen. Mark's Gospel, chapter number 6, as we just read, amen. Hallelujah. Talks about when the Lord Jesus Christ and his apostles, amen, came over, amen, to the land of Gennesaret, amen. And the Bible says, and when they were come out of the ship, straightway they knew him. Who's that? The people, amen. The people knew him. The Bible says in verse 55, and ran through that whole region, round about, imagine, and began to carry about in beds those that were sick where they heard he was. So they knew him. That's very important. Amen? They knew him. We want to go back a few verses before.

0: For that, to set the stage here, amen. Praise God. The Bible says, amen, in verse 45. Let's go back to verse 45 of the same chapter, Mark's Gospel, chapter number 6. And straightway he constrained his disciples to get into the ship and to go to the other side before unto Bethsaida, while he sent away the people. And when he had sent them away, he departed into a mountain to pray. Amen. You know how prayer, important prayer is, amen. Hallelujah. He departed into a mountain to pray. And when he was come, and when even was come, hallelujah, the Bible says, and when even was come, the ship was in the midst of the sea, and he alone on the land. For he saw them toiling and rowing, for the wind was contrary unto them. And about the fourth watch of the night, he cometh unto them, walking upon the sea, and would have passed by them. Amen. Hallelujah. Praise God. he didn't need the ship. Hallelujah. Amen. He walked on water. Hallelujah. He created the water. He created, praise God, the shore. He created the sand. He created all things. Amen. And by him, all things consist. Hallelujah. He defies the laws of nature. Amen. Hallelujah. By walking upon the water, a human being cannot walk on water. Amen. Now, we know Christ is come in the flesh and that he's fully man. He's 100% man, but he's 100% God. One person with two natures, amen? But he's not just a man. He's God, amen? And so now he walks on top of the water. Hallelujah. And the Bible says that they thought that he was a spirit, amen? They thought that he was a spirit, verse 49. But when they saw him walking upon the sea, they supposed it had been a spirit and cried out. They were terrified, as we'll read and find that out. For they all saw him and were troubled. And immediately he talked with them and said unto them, be of good cheer. It is I. Be not afraid. Amen. See, the Lord always says that. Amen. Be not afraid. Hallelujah to his people. Amen. The Lord doesn't come to, he doesn't come to try to, amen, bring forth the kind of terror that Satan would bring, amen? The spirit of fear, hallelujah. He wants you to fear him in reverence, amen? And fear him in respect to his divine wrath and judgment. But he doesn't want you to just, have nightmares and be terrified in that respect, amen? That's why he says, be not troubled, it is I. Be not afraid, hallelujah, amen? All throughout the Bible, you'll see the Lord saying that, praise God, amen? Hallelujah. Because we don't have to have that kind of terrifying, paralyzing fear. We need to have the fear of the Lord, which brings reverence and righteousness and truth. But he says, it is I, be not afraid. Amen. Hallelujah. And the Bible says in verse 51, and he went up under them into the ship, and the wind ceased. And they were sore amazed in themselves beyond measure and wondered. Right when they got into the ship, everything stopped. Amen. The storm. Imagine him getting into the ship and all of a sudden there was blue sky. Imagine that. Or at least everything just settled. No more storm, no more wind. Everything was just still calm. And the waters were still. And they were sore amazed. Amen. And one time he calmed the storm. They said, what manner of man is this that even the winds and the sea obey him? The winds and the sea obey the Lord Jesus Christ. That's because of who he is. Amen. The Bible says in John's gospel, amen, in the beginning was the word was with God, and the word was God. Amen. He wasn't a God. He wasn't created, as the Jehovah's Witnesses erroneously believe. Amen. He is God. He created all things, not all other things. Amen. The word other is not found in the original. When the Jehovah's Witnesses use that, amen? All other things. No, that in Colossians, that's not in the original. He created all things. And the reason why they try to use all other things in the translation, I'm referring to the Jehovah's Witness of the Bible Tract Society, Bible Watchtower and Tract Society, is because of the fact that if he created all things, that means by their standard, he'd have to create himself, which he couldn't. That therefore he's God, amen? Because God can't create himself. How can you create something when you don't even exist yet? It's ridiculous. It's beyond sound reasoning, amen? So the Bible says all things were made by him because he existed before all things. He was there in the beginning, amen? He didn't exist. He didn't start to exist at the beginning. The Bible says in the beginning was the Word. He was there at the beginning. Amen. In the beginning, who? God created the heavens. Hallelujah. And the earth, as the scripture tells us in the book of Genesis, chapter 1, verse 1. Amen. Hallelujah. So he was there before things were exist, before things were created. Amen. It was only God. Hallelujah. God the Father, God the Son, God the Holy Ghost. We're not referring to three gods or two gods. There's only one God, hallelujah, in three persons, amen. If you believe it, shout hallelujah, amen. Hallelujah, amen. One God in three persons. We don't believe in three gods or two gods, as erroneously as the Jesus-only doctrine tries to teach that we Trinitarians believe in three different gods. We do not. It's false. We don't believe in two gods. We believe in one God. Hear, O Israel, the Lord thy God is one Lord, amen. Somebody, but that one God has revealed himself in three persons. Amen. Hallelujah. That's who our Jesus, amen, when he was being baptized by John the Baptist. What did he do? He was in the River Jordan, amen, the Jordan River. And all of a sudden, there was a voice from heaven that spoke, right? The Spirit of God came upon him like a dove, amen. And the voice from heaven said, this is my beloved Son, amen, whom I'm well pleased. The Father speaks to the Son. The Spirit of God comes upon the Son of God. Hallelujah. Confirms that this is the very Son of God. This is the Messiah. This is the Christ. This is the anointed one. Amen. So we have the Father speaking from heaven. The Spirit coming upon the Son of God, the Word, who's made flesh, the Lord Jesus Christ. So we have one God in three persons. We don't need to understand it all. We can't understand all of who God is, but we have the framework in the Holy Bible that there's one God in three persons. Amen. Somebody. Hallelujah. So we understand that from the Bible. That's why Christ prayed to the Father. So when you find in the scripture, in the beginning was the Word was with God, and the Word was God, because the Word was with God, who was with the Father. Amen. In the beginning. Hallelujah. And when the Bible talks about both the Father and the Son in 1 John, it's saying that there's two. When you say both, you're referring to two. Both. One, two. Amen. So we understand that he doesn't come in three different manifestations. Understand that. Hallelujah, somebody. Amen. We don't believe that God has come in three different manifestations. He's one God in three persons. Hallelujah. Anyway, we're going to look what this is all about here in Mark's Gospel, chapter 6. We're just laying the foundation of who he is. Amen. The Bible says they were so amazed in themselves beyond measure and wondered. Beyond measure, the Bible says. Beyond measure. Meaning that you couldn't measure their amazement. You could not measure how astonished and how amazed they were at the fact that he walked on the water and got in the boat and the wind stopped immediately. These are the ones who are with him. Amen. Who ate with him. Amen. Hallelujah. And they were still amazed by the fact of who he was. You hear me? So they were amazed of who he was. Who are they really dealing with? Who have they come to follow? He was not some kind of, you know, charlatan. He wasn't not some kind of, you know, individual that claimed made outlandish claims and never fulfilled them. He fulfilled all the prophecies pertaining to himself, and there's more to come that he will fulfill. Amen. But when it came for him to come and die on the cross, amen, and be born in Bethlehem, amen. And of the lineage of King David and the tribe of Judah, he fulfilled all those prophecies showing that he is the Messiah. Amen. That's why he expounded to them the scriptures in Luke's Gospel, chapter 24, pertaining to himself. And so now they are amazed at what they saw in Christ. Amen. When they got into the boat before this, previously, as we look into Mark's Gospel, chapter 6, he fed the 5,000. Amen. With the fish. Amen. And the bread. Hallelujah. 5,000. Now, that was only 5,000 men. You added children and the women to it, it's probably around 20,000 people. Amen? In those days, they just measured the men. And so they just counted the men. So if you add the women and the children in that crowd, you're looking at perhaps 20,000 people that he fed. Amen? And they still took up fragments. Hallelujah. Amen? But the Bible says that the apostles, they did not even consider that miracle because their hearts were hardened. The scripture says. Their hearts were hardened. As we look into the scripture, amen. Their hearts did not take into consideration. That's verse 52. The Bible says, for they considered not the miracle of the loaves, for their heart was hardened. Huh? This explains maybe why the Lord walked on the water to visit them. Amen. To make them understand that, look, you did not take to consideration. Amen. The loaves and the loaves and the fishes. Amen. The two fishes. Amen. That he divided among them. Hey, praise God. And the five loaves and the two fishes. How he provided food for 5,000 men plus women and children, probably around 20,000 people. He provided just two fish, amen, hallelujah, and five loaves. Glory to God, amen. This is not the first time the Lord did this similar kind of miracle. Look in the Old Testament, amen, hallelujah. With the man of God, Elijah, going to the widow, praise God, in our last meal, amen. And that meal kept coming back and kept coming back and kept going forth as a woman obeyed God in her last meal. So you give to the man of God and God will keep, and praise God, God kept providing for her. Amen. The meal. Amen. Hallelujah. And now we see the two loaves and fishes. That's why we don't have to fret about anything. If you don't have enough money, amen, and you're serving God, don't fret yourself. Don't envy the workers of iniquity and compromise the truth and go after sin and throw aside righteousness because you see the wicked growing in prosperity, because you see them growing in wealth. Don't envy the wicked. You continue to serve God. God will provide for you. Hallelujah. And you say, but all I got is $5 to pay my rent. It doesn't matter. God will meet your need if you just trust him. Amen. Hallelujah. The Bible says we will not fear what man shall do unto me, for God is my helper, and I will not fear what man shall do unto me, in Hebrews chapter 13. We don't have to fear what man will do unto us. God is our refuge and strength, a very present help in trouble. Therefore, the Bible says, we will not fear though the earth be removed, hallelujah, though the mountains be cast into the midst of the sea, hallelujah. We won't have to worry about nothing. Let the earth be removed. The earth is removed. Guess what? Everything's a disaster. Amen? The Bible says, I won't fear because God is my refuge and strength. Even if the earth is removed, even the you cast some of these mountains, amen, Mount Everest, into the midst of the sea, you know what kind of devastation that would cause? The tidal waves? Cast all of them into the midst of the sea. The world will be destroyed. This is what the psalmist is saying. He said, look, I have a greater foundation than anything else. God, he's my refuge. Not no mountain, not a host of an army of a million men. I have God, amen. And if God before me, who can be against us, amen? If God before us, that's why we don't have to fear nothing. If we just believe what this Bible says, we don't got to fear anybody or anything or any demon or any trouble or any situation, hallelujah, because we are serving God, amen. And if God before us, who can be against us, hallelujah, amen. And that's why, hallelujah, the man of God told, hallelujah, his servant, he said, look, there's more with us than with them. Elisha told, amen, Gehazi, look, there's more with us than there is with them. And he saw the heavenly host surrounded him, amen. The Savior himself said, I can call 12 legions of angels right now. Listen, we don't know. The world has no clue, and neither do I, to be honest with you. I'm like the apostles here. We have no clue who we're dealing with. We come and we preach about Jesus Christ. Who is he? Who is he? Jesus Christ. Who is he? Who is he really? Who are we really talking about, and who are we really dealing with? We're dealing with God. We're dealing with God. We're dealing with God. We're dealing with God. We're dealing with God. He's the true God in eternal life. Hallelujah, somebody. That's why, amen, if you get into any trouble, you can say, Jesus, help me. Hallelujah. When Jesus was walking past blind Bartimaeus, he said, Jesus, thou son of David, have mercy on me. Did he continue to walk on? No, he stopped. Hallelujah. Amen. When you're in the deepest, darkest night of your situation, you don't even know what to pray about, but you say, Jesus, help me. Jesus Christ will come to your rescue and deliver you from your mess and your sin. Amen? Because we're dealing with God. We're dealing with God. And we don't understand when we mention the name of Jesus Christ, who are we really calling upon? Who are we really referring to? We're referring to the God of all the earth, who is the refuge and strength of every child of God, every Christian, amen? That's why we don't have to fear, amen? If somebody gives you a death threat, we're going to kill you. Kill me?
1: You can't do anything to me until God has finished with me, sir. Hallelujah. Amen. Somebody, you believe it? Hallelujah. Amen. Oh, yes. That's why the Bible says very clearly, amen. What is the man that thou art mindful of him? Amen. Hallelujah. Why are you mindful of somebody who wants to hurt you? Or if, amen, if the government says we're going to come and confiscate this out of your home and that because you take a stand for truth, amen. Or your employer says we're going to fire you because of the fact that you're a Christian and you stand against homosexuality and transgenderism and abortion and everything else. And we're going to arrest you. So, or we're going to fire you. We don't gotta fear nothing of that, none of those things. Amen? Nothing like that. We have to fear nothing like that, though we do at times, because we don't recognize who we're dealing with. We fail to recognize. We get our eyes on the person, on the problem, on the circumstance, on the situation, and we're no longer focused on the who we're dealing with to rescue us out of the situation. Amen? Hallelujah. And we get confused. Amen. And that's what the devil's job is. He wants you to look at just part of the picture, just part of the situation. He doesn't want you to look at the whole picture, because if you look at the whole picture, then you will be delivered and you will be set free. When you look at the whole framework of what's going on, the circumstances surrounding your life, you will understand that God is the one that will deliver you if you understand and look at the whole picture. Yes, hallelujah, amen. If you don't have enough money to pay your rent, amen, you're going to be evicted. But are you understanding who you're dealing with? If you call upon the name of the Lord, amen, he will provide for you, amen. The Bible makes that very clear. Amen. God shall provide or meet all your needs. Amen. The Bible makes that explicitly clear. Amen. The righteous, you'll not leave the righteous forsaken nor his seed begging for bread. My God shall supply all your need according to his riches and glory by Christ Jesus. He will meet your need, not necessarily your greed. Amen. That's what the prosperity preachers get it wrong. They take those scriptures where the Bible promises how God will meet our need, and now they pervert it and use it as a means to justify their lusts and their greed. Amen? And their ungodly desires of this world. And so they use those verses of scripture which God has promised the Christian that he will provide for them 100%, which he will. To try to make it out as if God will meet your every greed and that you can now name it and claim it. Amen? Blab it and grab it, as they call it. Amen? No, it doesn't work that way. It doesn't work that way. But the Lord has promised to meet our needs. Amen? The Lord has promised to meet our needs, and he will do it if we serve him. The Bible says, no good thing will he withhold from them that walk what? Uprightly. When we walk in holiness, we walk in righteousness, we walk in the Spirit, God will not withhold any good thing from the Christian. When we walk uprightly before him, he will not do that. He will make sure that he will bless, he will meet your needs. So the blessing is true in the Bible. The rewards are true. The Bible talks about blessings. Amen, somebody? Does it talk about blessings? Yes. Does it talk about blessings for the righteous? Yes, it does. It's in Holy Scripture. Given it shall be given unto you, Jesus said. Pressed down, shaken together, running over. Hallelujah, amen. Is that in the Word of God? You believe it? Shout amen. It's in the Bible, amen. All those wonderful promises to the Christian are revealed in the Holy Scriptures themselves. But when people pervert it, amen, the prosperity preachers pervert it, amen, and make it out to be something they can cash in on, amen, and make merchandise of the people, deceiving them. Hallelujah. And that's where people get confused. They use those verses as a means to justify their false doctrine of desiring riches and wealth instead of desiring souls to be saved, amen. And that's where they go wrong, and they pervert it from the Bible teaching about how God will bless the righteous into how God will meet everybody's greed if they just give a love offering. Amen? That's a deception. So we find here in the Word of God that the Bible says very clearly in the Scripture here that Jesus, amen, after he was in the boat with his disciples, amen, says, and when they had passed over, they came into the land of Gennesaret, and drew to the shore. So now they come, amen, and they are coming towards the shore, amen. And the Bible says what happens then is verse 54, and when they were come out of the ship straightway, they knew him. So they're at the shore now. And the Bible says when they were come out of the ship, the people, Gennesaret, they knew him. Amen? They knew him. Praise God. And so the crowd starts to grow. People start to get excited. Amen? People have heard about what has happened to others, amen, who came to Jesus. Hallelujah. Amen? Who were sick, who were diseased, who had ailments that physicians could not perform any kind of healing through their work. And they understand that only their only hope is the Son of God. And so the Bible says here in verse 55, and ran through that whole region round about, and began to carry about in beds those that were sick where they heard he was. The Bible says all in the region, everybody in that region. They didn't go and walk. Amen. The Bible says, and ran through that whole region round about. People were running. Hallelujah. Running. Amen. Toward Jesus. Hey, you got to understand the picture now. He gets out of the boat. They recognize it. And they start to run in the community. People are running toward him. Hallelujah. The Bible says they start to run to Jesus. Amen. Because they knew something's going to happen. They heard about his fame. They knew that something's going to happen. And the Bible says here, they begin to run. Ran through the whole region around about and began to carry about in beds those that were sick where they heard he was. Those that were sick in beds. People that were paralyzed. Amen. People that had cancer. Hallelujah. Amen. People who were maimed. Praise God. People who had heart diseases. Amen. You can name the disease. Amen. And they were bringing that person who was sick, those persons who were sick, in the beds to the Lord Jesus Christ. They knew that he was the healer and that he would heal them of their disease and of their sickness. Amen? And they knew that he would do it. And they brought, people were coming in the droves. Then the Bible says they were running. Amen? It was an excitement. Hallelujah. More exciting, amen, than these movie stars coming into a region. Amen? Because this is something that people need. This is their need. This wasn't some kind of hysteria. This was a genuine desire to see the Son of God who would heal them. And they knew that they would be healed if they ran after them. They didn't double think, oh, maybe I might not be healed. No, that's why they were running, because they recognized who they were dealing with. This is Jesus. This is Jesus who healed the sick, who raised the dead. Hallelujah. I got to run to him to get my healing. And people are running, bringing the family members. Go bring Uncle George. Amen. Bring him to Jesus. Amen. He can't walk anymore. He got cancer. But this is his only opportunity. Amen. And they were bringing them to Christ. Now, the Bible says in verse 56, and whithersoever he entered into villages or cities or country, they laid the sick in the streets and besought him that they might touch, if it were but the border of his garment, and as many as touched him were made whole. The Bible says this now. Wherever he entered, whatever village or city or country he entered, they laid the sick. Amen? They laid the sick there so that they could touch the hem of his garment. See, the woman with the issue of blood was not the only one that touched the hem of his garment. Amen? Well, she wasn't the only one. There was others that touched the hem of the garment of the Savior and were made whole. Isn't that what the Bible says? It says, and as many as touched him were made whole, because they understood who they were dealing with. Amen? The problem today, this is the problem that we have today. People, amen, people have a form of godliness but deny the power thereof. Amen? So what they have is a form of godliness. They, profess Christ. They go to church in the week or on the Sunday. Amen? They talk about some things of Scripture, but they don't believe that somebody, hallelujah, who is a homosexual can be delivered from the homosexuality. Amen? They don't believe that an alcoholic can be delivered from the alcoholism, the drunkenness. They don't believe that a transgender individual can be delivered from the transgenderism. They don't believe somebody who smokes cigarettes can be delivered from the cigarettes anymore. They don't believe that a prostitute can be delivered from a prostitution. They don't believe that a drug addict can be delivered from the drug addiction. They don't believe anything like that. No, sir. No, nobody can do it. They got to go to the shrink. They got to go to the psychiatrist. They got to go to the doctor, and they get more. They give them more drugs and get more messed up than they were from the beginning. Amen, somebody? And they get more messed up, more suicidal, and more drugged out. Hallelujah. But guess what? Only man can try to deliver them, all right? Isn't that true? Oh, that's what they say. Oh, well, we got to get the doctor to help them, get them drugs, get them this, get them that, get them to a shrink, a psychiatrist. But guess what? Jesus can't do it. No, he's impotent. That's what they say in their mind. No, we can't give him the, because no, we got to get some more medical attention to the person so they can be delivered from this particular sin. No, sir. Only the Savior can deliver you. Amen. Jesus said, turn with me to John's Gospel, chapter number 8 for a moment. John's Gospel, chapter number 8. Hallelujah. Amen. Because this is what Jesus said, amen? And we got to understand who he is. John's Gospel, chapter number 8. And we go down, amen, to verse 34. Jesus answered them, verily, verily, I say unto you, whosoever committeth sin is a servant of sin. And the servant abideth not in the house forever, but the Son abideth ever. If the Son therefore shall make you free, ye shall be free indeed. Listen to me. You cannot counsel sin by counseling somebody. You cannot get rid of someone's sin by counseling them. Amen? Sin is a trespass and transgression of God's law. When you break the laws of God, you broke God's law. And we've now been deceived by seducing spirits and doctrines of devils that somehow now that Jesus is impotent. What does that mean? That means he's not powerful. He's unable to deliver. He's unable to save. He's unable to heal. He's unable to bring you out of your mess. He cannot do it. He cannot do it. You've asked him before. You've asked him 50 times before, 100 times, year after year after year, nothing. Look, you're still the same way you were the first time you asked him. These are seducing spirits and doctrines of devils, telling people nothing but pure and utter lies, amen, making them look at the physical rather than hallelujah, the whole picture. You're more than just the physical. There's a spiritual battle going on. Amen. Hallelujah. Praise God. And we understand the situation that people are in. The reality is, yes, people do have a sickness. We can't say, oh, you're not sick. Oh, you know, you don't have cancer. Oh, no, you're not a homosexual. Oh, no, you're not an alcoholic. Oh, no, you don't have AIDS. Oh, no, you don't have this. Amen. You don't have diabetes, all that. People do have sicknesses and ailments. Amen. Hallelujah. And when it comes to the physical ailments of the body, yes, we do need to take, amen, medication. The Bible doesn't rebuke and tell us not to go to physicians, amen? We should go. If we have a sickness, there's nothing wrong with going to a physician, amen, and getting the proper medication to assist us. But what we fail to do, amen, is to recognize the difference between a physical ailment and sin. Sin is the transgression of the law, amen? Hallelujah. But praise God. And so what we understand that when somebody is living in sin, they can only be delivered from by the Savior, amen? Only the Savior can deliver them from sin. He's the only one that can deliver from bondage. If the Son therefore shall make you free, ye shall be free indeed. But if you're in sin, you're in bondage. You're in shackles. You're in prison. And you can't come out of that prison. No shrink, no psychiatrist can get you out. And hallelujah. And that's why when they just look at man to try to get them out, they say, oh no, it can't happen. Once a homosexual, always a homosexual. Once a fornicator, always a fornicator. Once an adulterer, always an adulterer. Once an alcoholic, always an alcoholic. That's because they've been believing lies of the devil. Hallelujah. And they don't realize that God's able to deliver you from every sin and every bondage and every form of iniquity if you come to Jesus Christ. If the Son therefore shall make you free, ye shall be free indeed. We're dealing with God. God will deliver you. Hallelujah. You just, hallelujah. Praise God. Ask, amen, the prostitute who came to Christ. Amen. They will tell you, oh, God, deliver me. You'll go and ask the pimp. Hallelujah. Who was on the street corner selling women for sexual perversion. And now he's delivered. He can testify to you how God delivered him. Amen. Hallelujah. Praise God. You go and ask, amen, Zacchaeus, who was once a thief, amen, stole from people and gave and took away their money, claiming that it was for taxes. Now he's no longer stealing from nobody. Salvation came to his household. Amen. Somebody? Jesus says the prostitutes, amen, and tax collectors enter the kingdom of God before you, telling the Pharisees, because they didn't want to repent, amen. They said that they can see. They didn't want to come to the Savior to be delivered from their sin. The Bible says very clearly, if the Son therefore shall make you free, you shall be free indeed. And this is what it means, amen. When people came to him, they came from the villages bringing their sick, amen, and they were healed physically from every sickness. But now people don't believe that they can be delivered from every sin. They don't believe that they can be delivered from their sickness or from their sin. That we just have to succumb to the fact that when you got cancer, you're going to die. That's it. Well, now we know that if we don't get healed, amen, that yes, of course, the individual will die. My father died of cancer. Amen. We prayed for him. He didn't live. Does that mean that Christ is no longer a healer or that healing is no longer for today? Absolutely not. Healing is for today. Amen. The atonement of Christ, there's healing in the atonement of Christ. His blood was shed for our sins and also, amen, for our sicknesses. Amen. And so having said that, because someone doesn't get healed, amen, the Apostle Paul didn't get his healing, amen, when he asked the Lord three times to be delivered by the messenger of Satan who buffeted him. God said, my grace is sufficient for thee. But he prayed. Why did he pray that prayer? Because healing is not the exception. Healing should be the norm for the Christian. Amen? Should be the norm. James even talks about healing. Amen? Pray that the sick will be healed. Amen? And the committed sins shall be forgiven him. This is healing in the New Testament, in the Bible, is the norm. It was not an exception. We've been believing a lie that somehow, you know, it's the exception. No, sir, it should be the norm. Amen? Believing God by faith and saying, Lord, touch and heal this person is a biblical prayer. But when you're dealing with, amen, individuals who are bound by sin, amen, they're believing now that there's no way possible for them to be delivered. This is what the devil's taught, and in much churches today. Believing that lie. That somehow you have to deal with your circumstance and you have to live with it. It's a lie. Never believe that. Listen, what you need to do, hallelujah. Why do these people, first of all, why do they run after Jesus when they recognize him? You know why? Because they heard that in the other places that he was at, where he was at before, previously, before he came to Gennesaret here in Mark's Gospel, chapter 6, people were healed. Amen? Of diseases, of sicknesses, right? That's why they ran to him. They heard, they talked, they heard about how he healed the sick. Amen? And they knew because other people were healed, I can be healed. The woman with the issue of blood, she touched him. I can be touched. I can be healed. Blind Bartimaeus got his eyesight back. I can get my eyesight back. Amen? This person was maimed. He didn't have a hand. And Jesus touched him and his hand grew back. That's what it means. The maimed. People with limbs gone. They grew the limbs back. Jesus touched them and the limbs, their hands, their legs grew back. That's what it means. Okay? In the original, in the Greek. It means that their limbs grew back. Amen? People were paralyzed and so forth. Hallelujah. The dead were raised. They understood who this man was. He's God. I can go to him. If this blind Bartimaeus got touched, if the woman with the issue of blood got healed of her staunch and the blood that was coming out of her. Amen? The hemorrhaging. I can be healed. I can be delivered. Huh? If the prostitute was delivered and the woman says, I'm a prostitute, I can be delivered. If the homosexual was delivered, that guy was a homosexual. He's delivered. He's serving the Lord. I've been involved in homosexuality. I can be delivered. I don't have to remain to be a homosexual. When a man's, well, that transgendered guy was delivered. What? I can be delivered. You see, you just got to stop looking at the people who have not been delivered. Hallelujah. And look at those who have been delivered, because those who have been delivered touch the hem of his garment. Those who have not touched the hem of his garment. Amen. Somebody, hallelujah, and did not believe that they can receive a healing and deliverance is because they've been believing a lie. If you believe what the Bible says and says, God, I know 100%, not 50%, not 70, 80, 99, 100%. If I touch the hem of his garment, I will be made whole. That's what you have to say, because other people have received that deliverance, that healing, and so can you if you come to him by faith believing. Amen? That is what the scriptures teach. You got to come to him by faith believing. If you do not, you will not receive your deliverance from the Lord. Amen? Because the Bible says, he that cometh to God must first believe that he is, and that he is a rewarder of them that diligently seek him. You can't come if you don't have faith. It's impossible, the Bible says, to please God. You cannot please God without faith. Amen? And not just having, oh, I hope it works. That's not faith. Faith is the substance of things hoped for, the evidence of things not seen. The evidence. These people put faith in Christ by the evidence of other people that were healed. That was evidence. Amen? When they saw somebody healed who couldn't walk, and all of a sudden he can walk. Amen? Huh? And when they saw somebody who was blind and now they can see. Huh? This is evidence, not a blind leap of faith. Oh, just go to Jesus and touch his garment. You know, you could probably, nothing like that. It was like, you go, you touch Jesus and you will be healed. You touch Jesus and you will be made whole. You touch Jesus. That's why the woman, amen, with the issue of blood said, if I but touch the hem of his garment, I will be made whole. And she walked through the crowd, amen, while he was walking away, and she touched him, and he said, issue is gone out of me. And they said, what are you talking about? The whole crowd is pressing up against you. It was because she touched him by faith. If I but touch, she said, the hem of his garment, this is the only chance I got. I can die. I got to touch Jesus. And she touched the hem. Hallelujah. And glory to God, immediately. Amen. The Bible says the issue of blood stopped immediately. Glory to God. Hallelujah. Glory to God, immediately, hallelujah, somebody, amen. The issue of blood, hallelujah, stop immediately. If you come to Christ and you surrender, you repent, you come to him by faith, immediately, that confusion, that deception, hallelujah, that sin will stop. God will stop it in the name of Jesus. You got to surrender to him. And the Lord will do a work in you and will deliver you 100%, but you got to come to him by faith. Turn with me to Mark's Gospel, chapter numbers, the same chapter. Amen. Now, the Bible says this. Amen. I'm going to read a few verses here. This is teaching on coming to him by faith. Listen to this. Verse 1, And when he went out from thence and came into his own country, and his disciples followed him, and when the Sabbath day was come, he began to teach in the synagogue, and many hearing him were astonished, saying, from whence hath this man these things, and what wisdom is this which is given unto him, that even such mighty works are wrought by his hands? They knew that this happened. They are stating the evidence of what has happened to individuals at the hand of the Lord Jesus Christ. They were healed. Amen? The miracles that were brought through the Lord Jesus Christ. Verse 3 says, Is not this the carpenter, the son of Mary? Christ, of course, had an occupation. Amen? He was a carpenter. Amen? Before he started preaching. Is the son of Mary, the brother of James and Joseph and of Judah and Simon, and are not his sisters here with us? And they were offended at him. Now listen to what the Bible says here. Verses what I want you to listen to. Verses 5, 4, 5, and 6. But Jesus said unto them, a prophet is not without honor, but in his own country and among his own kin and in his own house. And he could there do no mighty work. Listen. Save that he laid his hands upon a few sick folk and healed them. And he marveled because of their what? Unbelief. And he went round about the villages teaching. Now here it is. What does the Bible say this? Right? The Bible says who marveled? The people? No. No. The Lord Jesus Christ. He marveled. Why? Astonished. Because of their unbelief. So great. You know, we notice how their unbelief was established and where it rooted from. Rooted from verse 3. They said this. Is not this the carpenter, the son of Mary, the brother of James and Joseph and Judah and Simon are not his sisters here with us, and they were offended. Look, this is, who is this guy? Who, we know him. I mean, we know him. He's the only regular guy. He's a carpenter. You know, we already know he's a carpenter. He's a son of Mary. We know Mary. I mean, we know James. We know Judah. We know Simon. We know his sisters. I mean, he's no big deal. He's not a big deal. He's, we know him. He's a carpenter, man. He's only a carpenter. I mean, we already know him. I mean, he's nobody big. Well, why is everybody making a big deal out of him? How can mighty works be done through him? What did they do? They looked at him. Amen. They looked at him only in the realm, amen, of the physical. Amen. They looked at him just in the realm of his humanity. They did not look at him through the understanding of his divinity. They did not recognize that he is God. Amen. That he can calm the sea. Amen. He can raise the dead. He can heal the sick. Hallelujah, somebody. Praise God. Hallelujah. He can save souls from hell. They didn't understand these kind of things and these concepts. They just looked at him as just a regular, ordinary man. But they did not understand that he is God in flesh. And that's the problem. You got to recognize who Jesus really is. He's not just a man. He's God in the flesh. Hallelujah. And that he's able to do exceeding abundantly above all that we ask or think. And not just look at him in the realm of the physical part of his human nature. Look at him in the realm of his divinity where he started from the beginning. In the beginning was the Word. The Word was with God. And the Word was God. God is my refuge and strength. A very present help in trouble. Therefore will not we fear. That's why when you call on the name of Jesus, you're calling on God. You're saying, Jesus, help me. Jesus, save me. Jesus, deliver me. Jesus, rescue me. Amen, somebody. And that's what Peter said when he was going down for the count. When he walked out, amen, and trusted the Lord. And the Lord said, come out of the boat. And Peter walked out with him, amen, and began to sink. He said, Jesus, save me. And Jesus reached out his hand and saved him. That's why I don't sink. You just got to call on the name of the Lord, and whosoever shall call on the name of the Lord shall be saved. Hallelujah. Amen. And who is the name of the Lord? It's not Buddha. It's not Confucius. It's not Muhammad. It's not Allah. Hallelujah. It's not Shiva. It's not Ganesh. It's the Lord Jesus Christ and him alone. He is the Lord. Call on his name. He'll deliver you no matter what mess you're in. He will pick you up. Hallelujah. He will deliver no matter who you are, black, white, red, or yellow, what country you're from. Hallelujah. Whosoever shall call, hallelujah, upon the name of the Lord shall be saved. You'll be delivered if you call on his name. He will rescue you. He will deliver you from homosexuality. He will deliver you from the sin of transgenderism. He will deliver you from alcoholism. Amen. He'll deliver you from them cigarettes. He'll deliver you from prostitution. He'll deliver you from being a pimp. He'll deliver you from gambling. He'll deliver you from pornography. He'll deliver you from every form of sin and vice you can name and think of. He will deliver you, but you got to tell the hem of his garment, and you shall, not might, not hopefully, you 100% shall be made whole. That's what the Bible says. The false prophets, the liars, the deceivers want to create doubt. Look at him. He's only a carpenter. You can't be delivered. That's what they're saying. When anybody teaches that you're once an alcoholic, always an alcoholic. Or once a homosexual, always a homosexual. That's because they're not looking at him as God. It's another Jesus they're looking at. Huh? Oh, yes. A false Christ. Not the Jesus Christ of the Bible. He's a deliverer. The Bible says, if the Son therefore shall make you free, ye shall be free indeed. You will be delivered. You will be set free. You will completely be delivered from your sin and from your mess. The Lord will deliver you. But you got to come to him by faith. Turn me to 1 Corinthians chapter number 6 for a moment. 1 Corinthians chapter number 6, amen. Hallelujah. The Bible says in 1 Corinthians chapter number 6, now, dealing with the unrighteous here, those who are in... The Bible gives a list of sins in 1 Corinthians chapter 6, verses 9 through 10. And, of course, this is not an exhaustive list. It is only mentioning a few sins here. But it begins with the statement, amen, in 1 Corinthians chapter 6 and verse number 9, know ye not that the unrighteous shall not inherit the kingdom of God. So that statement in the beginning of the verse of 1 Corinthians chapter 6, verse 9, gives us the complete understanding in a general perspective, in a general statement, that the unrighteous in general shall not inherit the kingdom of God. That means any unrighteous person or individual will not go to heaven, but will go to hell if they die in their sins. The Bible says, the unrighteous, those who do not do that which is right according to the law of God and walk according to his ways, who are not truly born again, because none of us can walk. All of us have sinned against him, come short of his glory. We can't be saved by our good works or good deeds. We're only saved by the grace of God through faith in the finished work of Christ. But once we're saved, we walk in the Spirit. And if we walk in the Spirit, there's therefore no condemnation to them which are in Christ Jesus, who walk not after the flesh, but after the Spirit. Romans chapter 8, verse 1. So the Bible says here, know ye not that the unrighteous shall not inherit the kingdom of God. We'll read on. It says here, be not deceived. Now, why? This is referring, the Apostle Paul writing under the inspiration of the Holy Ghost, writing to the church at Corinth and telling them not to be deceived. Don't be fooled. Don't be deceived by thinking that you're once saved, always saved. False doctrine, false teaching. Once saved, always saved. I got saved when I was 5 years old. I got saved in my youth group, but I'm still, I'm smoking weed, I'm smoking crack, I'm sleeping around with my boyfriend, my girlfriend, I'm lying, I'm cursing and swearing, I'm going to the movie theaters, I'm going ahead listening to ungodly music and all this mess and the worldly music, amen, and all this garbage that you people are promoting, and I'm divorced and remarried, I'm a homosexual, all this kind of mess. People believing all kinds of lies and believing that they're still saved. The Bible says, don't think that you can do those things and still pass through the pearly gates. You're not going to go to heaven. You're going to go to hell. We're going to read on. Here's what it says here. 1 Corinthians chapter 6, verse 9. Be not deceived, neither fornicators. Fornicators, okay, those who have sex outside of marriage, amen? Right? Between two unmarried people, two people who've never been married before, boyfriend and girlfriend, that kind of thing, committing fornication, amen? As when rock and roll came up, the inception, the word rock and roll actually came out of a term of a boy and a girl, two teenagers, rock and rolling in the back of a car, committing fornication and sexual perversion in the back of a car, rocking and rolling and all that sin and perversion. That's the whole what but term rock and roll. Sex, drugs, and rock and roll. That's why you can't take rock and roll and bring it to the gospel. And making so-called Christian rock, it doesn't exist. It's an oxymoron. It's a lie. The Bible says, amen, neither fornicators. Amen? Okay. And then I remember in one church, there was a man that was living with his girlfriend, and they had him up there praying, and him and I didn't know that he was living with her or whatever. And I mentioned a few things, and he told me that he was living with his girlfriend. I said, why did they have you praying? Anybody tell you that this was wrong? No. Until I told him, amen, the truth, that the Bible says the unrighteous shall not inherit the kingdom of God. Later on, he did get married to the lady, amen. But we have to tell people the truth. So the Bible says the fornicators shall not inherit the kingdom of God. Listen to what it says further on. Nor idolaters, those who worship idols. I was reading this thing a little while ago in I believe it was Voice of the Martyrs. And people were, I believe it was Pakistan or some other country, and people were coming to the Lord, supposedly, and they're coming to Christ and accepting Christ. But then they're going back to the mosque and praying to Allah. And wouldn't tell people that they were really Christians. And Voice of the Martyrs was saying, they're serving the Lord and coming, giving the idea that they were still serving the Lord and that they just weren't really coming out and professing. No, they weren't serving the Lord. They're in their sin. They're going to go to hell for all eternity. You cannot serve God and Allah, a false god, at the same time, an idol. Amen? If you do, you're going to go to hell for all eternity. Oh, but I'm a Christian. If I come out, they'll abuse me. What does the Bible says? If you're ashamed of me and of my words, I'll be ashamed of you. There's no excuse. Oh, well, it's so easy for you to say that in a country that's not, persecuting you. Maybe so. But the reality is, if the shoe is on the other foot, God would still require of me to do the same thing. Amen, somebody? It makes no difference. People like to make excuses for all different kinds of things, and they're only damning their own soul to hell. And the Bible says no idolatry. You can't worship Shiva, go to a Hindu temple and worship Shiva and still believe that you're going to go to heaven. No, sir. You're not. Bowing down to statues in the Catholic Church and idols and worshiping saints, amen, and believe that you're going to pass through the pearly gates. No, sir. You've got to get rid of all that mess, amen. Any idol worshiper will not inherit the kingdom of God. You cannot, amen. The Bible says, what temple of God with idols? Amen. What temple, what fellowship hath the temple of God with idols? You, our bodies are the temple of the Holy Ghost. Or Christ with Belial. Christ cannot be with Belial. No, sir. God is light, in him there's no darkness at all. You can't serve the Lord and worship, amen, idols and anything that goes contrary to the doctrine of Christ. No way. And that even goes with the false Jesus, amen, that people worship today who don't believe, amen, that he can deliver from sin. Now we're going to go on. The Bible continues to say this. No adulterers, of course, those who commit adultery. People who are divorced and remarried. People who are living in sin, amen? And people who are leaving their wives and going out and sleeping with other women. Women leaving their husbands, going out and sleeping with other men. Men looking at pornography, desiring other women in pornography, or women desiring other men, whatever the case may be. It's adultery, amen? It's sin. Will they go to heaven? Not unless they repent. If they continue, they're going to go to hell. That's what the Bible says, amen? That's what the scripture says. Now it goes on. The Bible says, nor effeminate. Now, what is this, effeminate? One preacher said, oh, well, we don't know what that word really means. It's a bunch of deception. We do know what it means. As if to say, and that same preacher that said we don't know what it means, accepts, he's now fully accepted the sin of homosexuality. Amen? This is what these people do. Tony Campolo, I'm just going to mention his name. That's who it is. His wife accepted homosexuality back in 1996. Now, he's accepted it. And now, completely. But the Bible says the word effeminate, and I'm not going to go into it all into depth, but it refers to those men who act like women, amen, and who act like women in the sexual perverse act of homosexuality. That's what it is, okay? And that's, I'll just leave it there. Effeminate, they will not inherit the kingdom of God. Then the Bible says, abusers of themselves of mankind, those who are sodomizing somebody else, that they will not inherit the kingdom of God. And the Bible goes on to say, nor thieves, of course, which are self-explanatory, those who steal from you, amen? Amen? Those who steal and lie and steal from the government, steal from the workplace, steal from the mom and dad, steal from, amen, the husbands or the wives or whatever they may be, steal from people, amen? And they steal. They do things that's ungodly, amen? And the Bible says they will not inherit the kingdom of God, and the Bible says no covetous, amen? You may covet that person's wife, or covetousness is something very serious because you can't see it physically. Coveting something is in your heart. I want what that person, I want their car, I want their house, I want their wife, I want their husband, I want this, I want that, I want, you see what I mean? Covetousness. The Bible goes on to say this, no drunkards, amen? Those who of course, who get drunk off of alcohol, amen, and think it's okay, I can go have a social drink, amen? When the Bible says the wine is a mocker, strong drink is raging, whosoever deceived the body is not wise. The Bible goes on to say revilers nor extortioners, amen? Those who revile and those who extort, those who try to tell people, you know what, I'm going to if you don't give me $100, if you don't give me $1 million, I'm going to show pictures of you and this other woman, how you were committing adultery with her. And if you don't give me $1 million, that's extortioners, amen? Revilers. And so the Bible says, shall not inherit the kingdom of God. And such, verse 11, look at verse 11 now. What does it say? And such were some of you, but ye are washed. Hallelujah. I love it. But ye are sanctified, but ye are justified in the name of the Lord Jesus and by the Spirit of our God. The Bible says, such were some of you. Some of you were homosexual. Some of you were adulterers. Some of you were fornicators. Some of you were drunkards. Amen. Some of you were revilers. Some of you, hallelujah, were idol worshipers. Amen. And fornicators. Such were. The word were means past tense. You were that at one time. Hallelujah. But now, now, present tense, amen. But now, hallelujah. But now ye are what ye are sanctified, but ye are justified, but ye are justified in the name of the Lord Jesus and by the Spirit of our God. Now you're born again. Jesus Christ has delivered you. You repented. You're no longer a homosexual. You're no longer a drunkard. You're no longer extortioner. You're no longer a thief. You're no longer a fornicator. You're no longer an idol worshiper. You're no longer an adulterer. Now you're delivered. Now you're saved. Now you're, hallelujah, set free by the blood of the Lamb of God. Hallelujah. And by the Spirit of God, born again by His Spirit. Now you're delivered by His Holy Spirit. You're saved. Amen. You're born again. Huh? The Apostle Paul says, look, you've been delivered. These people have experienced God's deliverance because they touched the hem of His garment. Amen. All this lies, people saying you have to remain this way. You got to remain in your sin. You got to remain in your iniquity. It's a lie. You can be delivered. And you got to remain in your iniquity. It's a lie. You can be delivered. And you will be delivered if you come to the Lord.

0: if you do that? 100%. Will you be made whole? Maybe I won't. You are deceived if you think you won't. You will. The Bible says as many as touched him were made whole. You will be made whole in your mind. You will be made whole in your spirit. You will be made whole in your life. But the demons don't want you to be made whole. They want to continue to keep you in bondage and damn your soul to hell. Repent of your sin. Come to Jesus. He will deliver you. He will set you free. He will make you a child of God. He will deliver you. Call on him and say, Jesus, help me. And he'll help you with all your heart. Amen. If you seek him with all your heart, you'll find him. Hallelujah. The Bible says, but you gotta seek him with all your heart. Amen. You will find him. Hallelujah. But you gotta seek him when he's convicting you, drawing you to himself. You got to call on the name of the Lord while he may be found. You just can't come to him anytime according to your own standard and will. You gotta come to him when he's drawing you and when he's dealing with you, when he's striving with you. Surrender your life to him. Get saved. Repent of your sin and trust him as your Savior. And you touch the hem of his garment and you will be made whole. I don't care what nobody says. I don't care what no false prophet or false teacher tells you that Jesus can't deliver you. You need to go to a psychic or rather go to a psychiatrist or a shrink or a doctor. Listen, you can be made whole from depression. You can be made whole from any kind of sin. Amen? No matter what it is. But you got to surrender to him and touch the hem of his garment, believing who he is. He's more than just a carpenter. He's God. And he will. Not might. Not hopefully. Not I wish. Not I might. I hope he will. That's the old doubts from the devil. He 100% will deliver you. 100%. If you get a glass of water, will your thirst be quenched? Yes. Maybe not the first, but you'll keep drinking that, you'll be quenched. If you come to the water of life, your thirsty soul will be quenched. You come to the bread of life, your hungry soul will be filled. Hallelujah. But you got to come to him, and he will deliver you. The Son of God who died on that cross, shed his blood, rose again from the dead on the third day, went to heaven, coming back. We're dealing with God. That's who we're dealing with. The one who made you, the one who made all things. You mean to tell me he made all things in 6 days, and he can't deliver you from your sin? That's a lie. He can't deliver you from depression. He can't deliver you from your sickness. He can do all of it. Jesus Christ is the same yesterday, today, and forever. Let's all stand. Amen. Praise God. Let's all stand. Hallelujah. The Bible says as many as touched him, the hem of his garment was made whole. You can touch him and you will, praise God. Hallelujah. Thank you, Jesus. Be made whole. I touched the hem of his garment myself and I'm made whole. Amen. And I got saved. And if he did it for me, thank God he'll do it for you. Hallelujah.
1: 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Praise God.

Amen. Praise the Lord. If you have your Bibles, please turn with me to St. Luke's Gospel, amen, chapter number 1. St. Luke's Gospel, chapter number 1. And please stand as we hear from the word of the Lord this morning. Amen. Hallelujah. St. Luke's Gospel, chapter number 1. And of course, we are reading from the King James Version of the Bible. Amen. St. Luke's Gospel, chapter number 1. Father, we thank you to God for this time that we can come before your presence. Lord, help us, Lord, to truly be doers of your wonderful word of life and not hearers only deceiving our own self. God, help us to be found in you, Lord Jesus. Hallelujah. Your appearing and your coming at the rapture, to be found blameless and without spot in this perverse and crooked generation. We pray this in Jesus' name. Amen. St. Luke's Gospel, chapter number 1, says, "For as much as many have taken in hand to set forth in order a declaration of those things which are most surely believed among us, even as they delivered them unto us, which from the beginning were eyewitnesses and ministers of the word, it seemed good to me also, having had perfect understanding of all things from the very first, to write unto thee in order, most excellent Theophilus, that thou mightest know the certainty of those things wherein thou hast been instructed." Amen. Verse 5. "There was in the days of Herod, the king of Judea, a certain priest named Zechariah of the course of Abiah, and his wife was of the daughters of Aaron, and her name was Elizabeth." Verse 6. "And they were both righteous before God, walking in all the commandments and ordinances of the Lord, blameless." God bless the reading of his holy, inspired, authoritative, infallible, and inerrant word. Amen. Hallelujah. Praise God. Amen. Thank you, Jesus. Amen. St. Luke's Gospel, amen, begins by the, of course, by the inspiration of the Holy Ghost. How do we know that? Because the Bible's all scripture is given by inspiration of God. 1 Timothy chapter 3, amen, verse number, rather 2 Timothy, amen, chapter number 3, verse number 16. All scripture is given by inspiration of God. Inspiration, of course, means that it's God-breathed. Hallelujah. Many people say, "Oh, well, the Bible is only written by men." Of course, the Bible was written by men, but it did not come from man. Amen, somebody? It came from God. Hallelujah. It is inspired by God. Hallelujah. Therefore, all of the Bible from Genesis to Revelation is the word of God. It's not the word of man. Even though man wrote it, it did not come from man. How do we know that? Hallelujah. Well, let's look for a second here at 2 Timothy. Amen. Second Peter, amen, chapter number 1. 2 Peter chapter number 1. Hallelujah. And we are given the answer to this question. Amen. Now, we can go into a little further detail about it, but that would not be the focus of our message this morning. But we want to just touch on this. Amen. 2 Peter chapter number 1, the Bible says, beginning at verse number 20, "Knowing this first, that no prophecy of the scripture is of any private interpretation." Hallelujah. "For the prophecy came not in old time by the will of man, but holy men of God spake as they were moved by the Holy Ghost." So look at here. This is what happened. The scripture, amen, is of no private interpretation. I mean, it did not come from the will of man, number one. It did not just come from their own interpretation to decide what they thought God was saying. No, sir. The Bible says, "For the prophecy came not in old time by the will of man." So in other words, the Bible, which was written by men, but it was written by holy men of God, who spake. In other words, they wrote down holy writ as they were moved by the Holy Ghost being God. In Acts chapter 5, amen, as Ananias and Sapphira lied to God. And so we realize that they
We're inspired by God to write down the Bible. So when someone says to you, oh, the Bible was written by men. Yes, it was written by men, but they were holy men that were receiving revelation from God. It did not come from them. So therefore, the Bible is the word of God. They try to use that argument to try to make people believe that the Bible is only a work of man, and therefore we cannot trust it. They are deceived. It is the word of God. And this is what Jesus said in Matthew's Gospel, chapter 4. Verse 4, he said, it is written that man should not live by bread alone, but by every word that proceedeth out of the mouth of who? Of God. And so the Bible is not just a man, a work of man, regardless of what many false prophets and liberal theologians would like to discern today, so-called. They call themselves scholars, but the Bible calls them, hallelujah, deceivers, false prophets, false apostles, false teachers who bring in damnable heresy. Amen, somebody, and try to deceive people into believing a lie. No, sir, we can believe that this Bible is the word of God. Why? Because the prophecy came not in old time by the will of man, but holy men of God spake as they were moved by the Holy Ghost. Amen. And so we find that the Bible is the word of God because what God said has come to pass to the exact detail. Hallelujah. A virgin shall conceive a son. Amen. And his name shall be called Emmanuel. And Isaiah chapter number 7 and verse number 14. And so many will say the word, the Greek word virgin in the Hebrew is the word, it does not really specifically refer to virgin. They are deceived. How do we know that? Even in the Greek translation of the Old Testament, they call that the Septuagint. And the Greek translation of the Old Testament, which we call the Septuagint, amen, has exact same word as we see, amen, in Matthew's Gospel pertaining to the word virgin. The word, the Greek word parthenos, only refers to virgin. Amen. And so we understand that this is what the Holy Ghost meant, that it would be fulfilled. Hallelujah. Amen. Referring to Christ Jesus, that a virgin shall conceive a son and his name shall be called Emmanuel. Even in the context of Isaiah, hallelujah, chapter 7, 8, 9. You go back to chapter 9, hallelujah, couple of chapters, amen, forward from chapter number 7. And you see, the Bible says in verse number 6 of Isaiah chapter number 9, unto us a son is born, unto us a child is born, unto us a son is given, and the government shall be upon his shoulder, amen. That only refers to Jesus Christ. So the prophecy came referring to Christ being born of a virgin, Christ being born in Bethlehem, Micah chapter 5, verse 2, amen? And all these prophecies coming to pass into the person of Jesus Christ. Look, you couldn't bring self-fulfillment. You couldn't make yourself fulfill these prophecies. It's impossible. How can you make yourself be born of a virgin? You can't do that. How can you make yourself be born in a certain location? You have no control over that. In your own self, to try to deceive people. No, God is in control of that. And God brought that to pass, amen, in the person of Jesus Christ to show that he is the Savior of the world, that he is the Son of God, amen. And so now Luke chapter number 1 says, for as much as many have taken in hand to set forth in order a declaration of those things which are most surely believed among us, even as they delivered them unto us, which from the beginning were eyewitnesses and ministers of the word. They were eyewitnesses of the word of God. They were eyewitnesses, amen, of those things which Jesus Christ did, his death, his burial, his resurrection, his birth, amen. And so, hallelujah. And here it is, and the details surrounding him. And so, Brother Luke wanted to write down the things which were most surely believed among the saints of God, amen, and information by which the people who were living at that time, not even Christians, knew about, amen, and that our people were eyewitnesses, and Brother Luke said, let me put this down, hallelujah, amen. He says, it seemed good to me also, having a perfect understanding of all things from the very first, to write unto thee in order, most excellent Theophilus. Amen. Hallelujah. Verse 4, he says, that thou mightest know the certainty of those things wherein thou hast been instructed. We are not believing in some kind of fables. Amen, somebody? The atheists would like to say, well, I don't believe in Santa. They say, oh, we don't believe in Santa Claus and the tooth fairy. No, neither do we. Hallelujah.
We don't believe in the tooth fairy and Santa Claus either, amen? We call Santa Claus Satan Claus, amen, somebody? Because he promotes the spirit of Antichrist. People lying to their children saying that Santa's real, amen? What abomination from the pit of hell. God does not want nobody to lie to anybody. The Bible says, all liars shall have their part in the lake of fire. Yes, including those who promote Santa Claus, amen? Amen. Oh, yes. Those who say Santa's real, if they don't repent of that sin, are going to go to the same hell. Amen. As the murderer, the adulterer, the fornicator, the liar. And people say, oh, I'm going to turn that preacher off. I don't want to hear no more preaching like that. It doesn't matter. You can turn me off all you like, but the word of God will still stand. And you're going to have to face it if you don't get right with him. Amen. It refers to the word of God applies to this preacher, me, you, the whole world. Amen. We all got to abide by the word of God. Amen, somebody. And so, hallelujah, there are many elements of paganism within the Christmas season, but praise God, we can still celebrate Christmas in a godly, Christ-like manner. Amen? Without the trappings and trappings of paganism involved into it, such as Santa Claus. Now, here we go. We can uplift the name of Jesus Christ and remind the world that he came to die on the cross to save us from our sin. And so the Bible says, amen, that thou mightest know the certainty of those things wherein thou hast been instructed. Verse 5, there was in the days of Herod the king of Judea a certain priest named Zechariah of the course of Abiah, and his wife was of the daughters of Aaron, and her name was Elizabeth. And they were both righteous before God, walking in all the commandments and ordinances of the Lord blameless. Here, this is the word I want us to focus on for a moment. The Bible says that Zechariah and Elizabeth were both righteous before God, in verse 6, walking in all the commandments and ordinances of the Lord, blameless. Amen. The word blameless means irreproachable, faultless, without blame, unblameable. They were without blame. Amen. In other words, you could not blame them. Amen. For lying. You could not blame them for stealing. You could not blame them for cheating on their taxes, amen, which is basically stealing, another form of stealing. You could not blame them for committing adultery. You could not blame them, amen, for anything contrary to the word of God, worshiping idols. And all this mess, no, these people walked before the Lord blameless, amen, serving the Lord, hallelujah. They had a testimony of living right. Otherwise, the word of God would not say that, amen. So this is the thing. People today are saying, oh, you can't be perfect. You can't live holy. You can't be right before God. We can't do that. We're not Jesus. We can't do that. These are all excuses made by, hallelujah, amen, individuals today, hallelujah, trying to deceive people, trying to make you and I think that we can't live perfect and upright before God, and when the Bible tells us that we must, amen? We don't live perfect and upright before God to be saved. That's legalism. We live upright and perfect before God because we're saved. Amen? And when the Bible doesn't mean that they, never made a mistake in telling somebody a wrong date for an occasion. It's not what it means by perfect or blameless. It says blameless concerning what? Notice what the word of God says. They were blameless in all the commandments and ordinances of the Lord. The commandments of God, his word. Now, ordinances, amen? And that was referring to not eating pork for the Jews at the time and all the different ceremonial laws and so forth they kept at that time, amen? Now we know that those things have been fulfilled in Christ according to Colossians chapter 2, amen? Hallelujah. Praise God. And so we can go ahead and eat pork, and we can go ahead, amen, and eat shellfish, and we can go ahead and do those kind of things, amen? Sometimes some of that may not be the best healthy things for your body all the time, eating too much bacon, hallelujah. But the reality is, amen, the Bible teaches us here in the New Testament that all those things have been fulfilled in Christ and that we are complete in him, amen. But the reality is, we're looking back to the word blameless. The blameless means that they were walking upright and perfect before God, hallelujah, amen, somebody. And they were living holy before God and not
compromising his word. And so when the Bible says righteous means they're doing things right before God. But you could not try to pinpoint, amen, oh, well, look at their life. Look at them here. Look what they're hypocrites. They weren't hypocrites, amen? They weren't hypocrites. What you see is what you get, amen? They weren't doing something, amen, out in the open and behind the closed doors, living like dogs, living in full outright rebellion against God and sin. They weren't doing that, amen? And we see this from the great men of God in the past, amen, great men and women of God in the past. We see this from Daniel, hallelujah, amen. We see this from Job, hallelujah, who was perfect and upright before God, amen. As we just go to Job for a moment here, amen, Job, the first chapter, amen. Let's look at that for a moment, brother Job. Again, this does not mean that these people have never committed sin in their life. We know that the Bible says, for all have sinned and come short of the glory of God. Everybody has broken the laws of God at one point in time. But here's what the Bible says here about Job. Job chapter number 1, verse 1. There was a man in the land of Uz whose name was Job, and that man was perfect and upright, one that feared God and eschewed evil. God also says the same thing concerning Job. Well, he said it there in verse 1. By inspiration of the writer. Amen. Many believe that Moses was the writer of Job. But we go to verse 8 of chapter number 1. And the Lord said unto Satan, hast thou considered my servant Job, that there is none like him in the earth? Now this is what the Lord says concerning him. A perfect and upright man, one that feareth God and escheweth evil. Hallelujah. And so God himself, look, there's nobody like this brother Job on the planet earth. He fears me. Amen. Hallelujah. And walks perfect before me. Fears God and eschews evil. Amen. He hates evil by fearing me. Well, how can we, if we truly fear God, amen, we have to eschew evil. We have to turn away from evil. We have to hate sin. We have to hate abomination. We have to hate lying. We have to hate every false way, as Brother David said. But this kind of preaching today, amen, brings a major offense, amen, to the 21st century church today. They don't want to hear about being blameless and walking in holiness. No, sir. They don't want to hear about that. They immediately label it as legalistic. A pharisaical, amen, and a work salvation immediately. That's the kind of brand they would like to put on it so that they can continue to live in their sin, give them an excuse to live in their iniquity and be lost in hell forever. That's how the devil has deceived the 21st century church today, by making them believe that holiness does not matter before God any longer, that God has gotten hip now, hallelujah, that God, amen, is up there, brother, and he's hip now, and he all of a sudden now he can grow his hair, if he's a man, way down to his knees, and get tattoos, and God can pierce his nose and his ears and his body all around, amen, hallelujah, and his tongue and his mouth and his continue on, and oh, God doesn't look at the heart. He doesn't look at the outward appearance. He looks at the heart. They use those kind of scriptures, amen. God Almighty, hallelujah, when Samuel was looking for a king in Israel, Samuel was looking at the exterior of the sons of Jesse by their physical features to determine that they surely should be the king of Israel. Tall, handsome, looking good, and thinking that, wow, this should be the king of Israel. And then God says, man looks at the outward appearance, God looks at the heart. God wasn't saying that it didn't matter to him what you wear and how you look, but people take that verse out of context, amen, and suggest that you could look any old way and still love the Lord. Is that what the Bible says? The Bible doesn't say any such thing. The Bible says in Romans chapter number 12, hallelujah, it tells us, and I beseech thee therefore, brethren, by the mercies of God, that you present your bodies a living sacrifice, holy, acceptable unto God, which is a reasonable service. And be not conformed to this world, but be ye transformed by the renewing of your mind. God's word tells us that we have to be transformed by the renewing of our mind, that we should not be conformed to this world, that we should present our bodies holy, acceptable unto God. And the Bible talks about women, amen, dressing modestly, hallelujah, in
modest apparel. And now you got these women today, no, don't care about holiness, amen, walking around, amen, with tight pants, walking around with tight shirts to show their body, the shape of their body, and going ahead and revealing their body to men, looking like prostitutes, dressing like the attire of a harlot. And people, amen, think this is perfectly acceptable in the sight of God when you cause your brother to offend, thinking that's okay. That's not walking blameless. No, sir. It's not walking blameless. It's not walking blameless. But that's the way the world looks at it today. It doesn't matter, amen, what you wear. Don't matter how you look. You can go ahead and look any old way and still be right before God. That's not what the Bible teaches. It's not what the Bible teaches. You need to present your bodies a living sacrifice, holy, acceptable unto God, which is a reasonable service. What you wear on your body, what you do with your body is important to God. The tattoo industry is growing exponentially, growing at a rapid pace. We have these hip-hop artists tattooing their body, rock and roll artists. Now we got these so-called Christian artists tattooing their bodies. Where did tattooing originate from? Originated from paganism, whereby they would tattoo their bodies in order to ward off evil spirits. This is not a Christian practice. It is not Christianity. It's not godly. Amen. People right now become offended. Oh, preacher, you're preaching legalism. I don't care what you want to say. You read your Bible. You need to present your body a living sacrifice and not be conformed to this world. People want to look like LeBron James and tattoo the body just like LeBron James, or just like, amen, Justin Bieber, or just like somebody else, some other hip-hop artist or rock and roll artist. Are you hearing what I'm preaching? Or so-called Christian rock and roll artists or hip-hop artists or whatever it may be, tattooing the bodies. Amen? And thinking that this is a godly practice before the church of God today. And no, sir, it doesn't matter how you treat your body. You can desecrate the temple of God, and it means absolutely nothing. It doesn't mean anything anymore. You don't have to be blameless, walking blameless before. You can still love the world and love the Father at the same time. No, you can't. The Bible says, amen, that we love the world, the love of the Father is not in us. In 1 John chapter number 2, verses 15 to 17. Ye adulterers and adulteresses, know ye not that friendship with the world is to be the enemy of God? You cannot do these things and be right with God. Now, having said that, let me just clarify a statement. There's many godly Christians that have tattoos, but did it before they were saved. And they can't get rid of them tattoos. That's different. Are they saved? Absolutely, they're saved. They're born again just like me, amen? And they love the Lord. Hallelujah. So we can't judge by appearance. Amen. We have to make righteous judgment. There's many of these guys, and they may even have tattoos all over their face. But if they repented of their sin and come to Christ, they're born again and they're on the way to heaven. Hallelujah. And they can live godly and they can still live righteous and they can still be blameless before God. Amen, somebody. We're going to clarify things here, but at the same time, we want to make righteous judgment. You want to look like the world, the love of the Father is not in you. Now we have here we have on Sirius XM radio, they have, I'm trying to think of the man's name. He has his own radio station now on Sirius XM. I'm trying to remember his name. Anyhow, a Christian artist has his own, the name will come to me in a moment. But Kirk Franklin, he has his own radio station on the Sirius XM radio now. And what have they got? They got promoting the songs from, or Beyonce sings with some of these artists. I don't know if it was with him or somebody, but he had her on there singing some kind of gospel song. This is an abomination. Associating yourself with the ungodly, in the sense that, and we're not talking about eating with those who are not saved. That's not what we're referring to. We have to minister to people. We got to reach out to the lost. Amen? We got to bring the gospel to those who are
dying and going to hell. We need to reach them. Amen. Jesus ate, amen, with the sinners and the tax collectors. Amen. Nothing wrong with just doing those things and reaching out to the gospel. But there is something wrong when we bring those sinners and those publicans and those prostitutes into the church and they don't change from their sin. And we still collaborate with them. That's where the problem comes. Amen, somebody? And so we have Beyonce, who dressed like a prostitute, involved into the occult, and Kirk Franklin has her, amen, her singing with somebody else. I don't know who, other so-called Christian artists or whatever, some so-called gospel music. This should not be. Amen, somebody? No, sir. And the Bible says, come up from among them and be ye separate, saith the Lord. And that's what we're dealing with here. Blameless before God. Amen. Blameless before God. You can't touch the unclean thing. Amen. And still believe that you're clean. It doesn't work that way. In the Old Testament, they touched an unclean carcass. They immediately became unclean. And so what we find, amen, the Bible tells us to be, hallelujah, blameless. Turn with me the second to Philippians chapter number 2. Philippians chapter number 2, amen? Amen. Zechariah and Elizabeth were blameless before God. Philippians chapter number 2, praise God. And this is what the scriptures teach us about being blameless. We're focusing on being blameless, walking blameless before the Lord, amen? Philippians chapter number 2, and we begin at verse number 12, amen? The Bible says, wherefore, my beloved, as ye have always obeyed, not as in my presence only, but now much more in my absence, work out your own salvation with fear and trembling. For it is God which worketh in you both to will and to do of his good pleasure. Do all things without murmurings and disputings. Listen to verse 15. That ye may be blameless, hallelujah, and harmless, the sons of God without rebuke, where? In the midst. Or the middle, that's what it means, the midst of a crooked and perverse nation among whom ye shine as lights in the world. Hallelujah. Holding forth the word of life that I may rejoice in the day of Christ, that I have not run in vain, neither labored in vain. So the Bible says here that the church, amen, the Apostle Paul, under the inspiration of the Holy Ghost, says to the church that ye may be blameless and harmless, the sons of God without rebuke in the midst of a crooked and perverse nation among whom ye shine as lights in this world. The Bible says, amen, Paul the Apostle writing, amen, hallelujah, to the church in Philippi, in his epistle to the Philippians, he makes clear to them that they are to walk, amen, blameless, hallelujah, before God. Wait a minute, hold a second, Brother Paul. Blameless and harmless, he said. Are you promoting legalism, brother? No, he's not. Blameless and harmless before God, amen? This is what he says. The sons of God without rebuke. Now, here it is. Blameless and harmless, but I thought we were already blameless once we come to Christ and repent of our sins. Yes, we are. We become clean by his shed blood. Amen? The blood of Jesus Christ, God's Son, cleanses us from all sin, the Bible says. But now that we're saved, amen, does that mean we can go ahead and live like a dog? No, the Apostle Paul writes again in Romans chapter number 6. Amen? Talking about God's grace, amen? Shall we sin that grace may abound? He says, God forbid. We don't continue in sin in order for grace to abound and get better, amen? It's, oh, wow, oh, you know, to make it look good. No, no, no, no, no. The Bible says we should not sin, amen, that the wages of sin is death. And so he writes here, verse 15 of Philippians chapter 2, that ye may be blameless and harmless, amen? That we will be without blame, that we would be without rebuke, hallelujah. And that's what it means, amen, without rebuke. That means we wouldn't need someone to rebuke us. Amen? To someone to tell us that what we're doing is wrong and contrary to the word of God. That no one can pinpoint to us concerning the word of God and say you're doing wrong. Now we know the world will pinpoint to the true believer and saying you're doing wrong by not accepting homosexuality. By not accepting the sin of homosexuality, by not accepting the sin of transgenderism or the sin of adultery. Even the church, so-called church now accuses the believer of that now, which is, they're the only part of the world anyway. And so the Bible says that we need to be without
rebuke, amen, that we need to be blameless and harmless. The question is, amen, is the church walking blameless and harmless, amen, without rebuke in the midst of a crooked and perverse nation? What? Wait a minute. That's kind of a harsh statement, crooked and perverse nation. Is not the nation we're living in today, amen, crooked and perverse? Crooked by whose standard? God's standard. That's the only standard that matters in the end. Not your standard, not the standard of the government, not the standard of Oprah Winfrey, not the standard of Barack Obama, not the standard, amen, of Dr. Sponge or Dr. Spong or whoever they call him. But, you know, but it doesn't matter who it is. I mean, I'm soaking up all kinds of garbage and mess like a sponge, amen. We pray for his soul, amen. But the reality is not what they think, amen. But let God be true and every man be a liar, amen, somebody. But rebuke the both. Without rebuke, harmless and blameless in the sight of Almighty God, and living in holiness. Hallelujah, somebody, walking right before God, amen. So the Bible says, amen, in Romans chapter number 8 and verse 1, there is therefore no condemnation to them which are in Christ Jesus, who are not after the flesh, but after the Spirit. That's what it means to live holy and to walk blameless, to walk after the Holy Ghost. You can't do it in your own strength, but God Almighty commands you to submit yourself to the Holy Ghost and yield to him, and you can walk blameless and harmless in a crooked and perverse nation. Now, what does the word crooked mean? It means warped. It means it's not straight. Imagine when you're a little small child, remember? And I remember when our children were small and they were trying to draw a straight line, and the line would go from one end of the page to the down to the, it go down the end of the page. I mean, they couldn't keep a straight line. It was all crooked. There's no possible way. And even as an adult, trying to keep a straight line, it's very difficult. Very difficult without a ruler. I mean, you can do it to a degree, but you need a ruler. A ruler. And how in the world can you and I walk straight, amen, without a ruler? Hallelujah, in our life. You can't do it. You need to walk, amen, according to the ruler of Israel, according to the Lord Jesus Christ, according to his word, and by the power of his Spirit. Hallelujah. He's the one, amen, that can bring, that brings your body up to the ruler so you can walk straight and there can be a true straight line. And that's only by the Holy Ghost. You can't make yourself straight. You got to receive Christ to be saved, and then you can walk straight. Straight by the power of the Holy Ghost, but then you have no excuse. You can walk straight now. Amen? You can live right now. Oh, I'm saved, but I can't help. I can't help looking at pornography. I can't help, amen, lying and stealing. I can't help, amen, of doing all this mess. Amen. Can't help by being a homosexual. Can't help but watching movies. Can't help but listening to Lady Gaga and Jay-Z and Beyonce and every other ungodly artist that's out there. Yes, you can. You do not want to do so. The Bible commands you and I to live holy. The Bible commands you and I to be without rebuke in this perverse and crooked nation. It's crooked. It's not straight. What does the Bible say in Luke? Look, turn with me to Luke chapter number 3 for a moment here. We're going to go back to Philippians, but just turn with me just for a moment to Luke, the 3rd chapter. Amen? Luke chapter number 3. We're talking about being blameless like Zechariah and Elizabeth and other great men and women in the Bible. Amen? Hallelujah. Luke chapter number 3, and we go down to verse number 1. Now, amen, the Bible goes on to say, now in the 15th year of the reign of Tiberius Caesar, Pontius Pilate being governor of Judea, Herod being tetrarch of Galilee, and his brother Philip tetrarch of Eritrea, of the region of Trachonitis and Lysanias, the tetrarch of Abilene. Now this is powerful because the Bible is giving specific detail of those who were living at the time and conquering and ruling at the time. Amen. And verse 2, it says, Annas and Caiaphas being the high priest, the word of God came unto John, the son of Zechariah, in the wilderness. John was the son of Zechariah and Elizabeth, amen, who God gave to them in their old age. God did not go, amen, to somebody who was walking perverse and crooked. He went to, amen, Zechariah and Elizabeth, who were blameless
and harmless and walking righteous before God in all his commandments and ordinances. And God chose out a holy people to bring about a holy man of God, amen, to prepare the way of the Lord Jesus Christ, amen. Hallelujah, somebody. And this is John the Baptist now coming. Hallelujah. God knew that John the Baptist had to be, amen, in a godly, holy atmosphere. He had to be in a place by which he would be taught the statutes of God with true fear and true godly reverence. And so Zechariah and Elizabeth brought forth a great man of God who was chosen by God to be the forerunner of our King and glory, our Savior, the God of all the earth, the Lord Jesus Christ. Amen. And so John now, hallelujah, the Bible said John the Baptist came in the wilderness. The word of the Lord came to him. Verse 3 says, and he came into all the country about Jordan, preaching the baptism of repentance for the remission of sins. Verse 4, as it is written in the book of the words of Isaiah the prophet, saying, the voice of one crying in the wilderness, prepare ye the way of the Lord, make his path straight. Verse 5 says, every valley shall be filled, and every mountain and hill shall be brought low, and the crooked shall be made straight, and the rough ways shall be made smooth. Verse 6, and all flesh shall see the salvation of God. Here it is now. The Bible says, every valley shall be filled, and every mountain and hill shall be brought low, and the crooked shall be made what? Straight. And the Bible says, and the rough ways shall be made smooth, and all flesh shall see the salvation of God. The world has to understand that they're crooked and perverse. And there's no way for them to understand that unless they see, amen, and hear the preaching of the word of God and see a child of God walking blameless before God. There they will not come to salvation. There's no need for them to come to salvation. If they see you watching the same ungodly movies that they're watching, if they hear you cursing the same curse words that they're cursing, if they see you smoking the same smoking cigarettes just like them, drinking alcohol, amen, like they're doing so, and all this mess, you're just as perverse as them. You're crooked. And until, amen, they see a true, genuine Christian, amen, living blameless and harmless in this world, amen, they won't understand the salvation of God. They won't understand how this Bible works out in one's personal life and how it can change a man and a woman from sin unto salvation. Amen. Hallelujah. From darkness unto light. And you cannot do that unless you walk in the light as he is in the light. You can't have fellowship with God. This notion of believing that you can go ahead and live like a dog, amen, and love the world, love their music, and love everything that this world, all the perverse, crooked things this world does, and still believe that you're going to be saved, you're deceived. You can't love what this world does and still think that you're going to pass through the pearly gates. You got to be blameless and harmless. You got to be in Christ. That's the only way you can be right. And so the Bible says he came to make the crooked paths straight. Amen? Hallelujah. Make them straight. Verse 7 says, then said he to the multitude that came forth to be baptized of him, O generation of vipers, who hath warned you to flee from the wrath to come? Bring forth therefore fruits worthy of repentance, and begin not to say within yourselves, we have Abraham to our father, for I say unto you that God is able of these stones to raise up children unto Abraham. I got to read verse 9. And now also the axe is laid unto the root of the trees. Every tree, therefore, which bringeth not forth good fruit is hewn down and cast into the fire. Now here it is. Every tree that bringeth not forth good fruit. This is what people don't realize. They believe that they can be a Christian and still bear bad fruit in sin and ungodliness and abomination before God, and still be crooked and still be unblameless and still be saved.
The Bible says no. Don't be deceived by your pastor. Don't be deceived by your friend. Don't be deceived by your family by making you pat your head upon the, pat you on the head. Oh, Johnny, you're safe, Johnny. And little Johnny got, amen, all this Justin Bieber on his wall, all this Jay-Z on his wall, amen. Hallelujah, little Susie, amen. Got Lady Gaga and all this and Katy Perry and all this garbage and mess on the wall. But little Susie and little Johnny's all safe. Because they're the pastor's children. Amen? They belong. We told our children, my wife and I told our children, and made clear to them that if you love the world, you're not saved. I don't care if your father's a preacher. I don't care if you're raised in a Christian home. You love the world. You do not know God, and you're not going to heaven. You're going to hell. Amen, somebody? Oh, yes. You're going to hell if you don't know God and if you don't come the way of the cross. You want to live full of blame and sin, you're not going to pass through the pearly gates. That's what the Bible says in 1 Corinthians chapter 6, verse number 9. Know ye not that the unrighteous shall not inherit the kingdom of God. The Bible goes on to say, be not deceived. There's so many people deceived today thinking they can live unrighteously and without blame. And the Bible says, neither fornicators, nor adulterers, nor effeminate, nor abusers of themselves of mankind. And people don't care about being without blame. Oh, I'm saved. I love the Lord. Oh, yes, I love that. I go to church. I give money to the poor. Oh, yeah, I put money in the Salvation Army camp. I'm helping everybody out. Nothing wrong with helping everybody out. We should do that. But are you saved? Are you truly saved? Is there fruit in your life? Because if there's not, the man of God says that the axe is laid to the root of the tree. Oh, let's get that out of the Bible. It's not going to get out of the Bible. Doesn't matter if your preacher preaches on it. Doesn't matter if everybody in the so-called Christian community today, amen, doesn't want to hear it. Oh, we don't want to preach those kind of messages. Those are kind of downers. Those messages don't really encourage people. God is not worried about what you think and what I think. God is concerned about your soul. He doesn't want you to go to hell. He wants you to repent and be saved. He's not willing that anybody should perish, but that all come to repentance. And so in God's love and mercy and grace and compassion and forgiveness, he wants to teach you and show you that you need to turn from your sin and show genuine fruit of repentance by turning away from Lady Gaga's music, turning away from Katy Perry's music, turning away from those bars, turning away, amen, from those ungodly theaters, amen, hallelujah, turn away from them cigarettes, turn away from that alcohol, amen, turn away from all of that perversion and mess, turn away from those TV programs, amen, that are promoting the lust of the flesh, the lust of the eyes, a pride of life, which is 99.9% of all the TV anyway. And even the 1% that's there, amen, you got to keep flicking off the commercials in order to look at something decent. Ungodly, and half the Christian people claiming to be saved don't even turn the commercial. Leave the commercial with the woman half dressed right there. Leave the commercial with all evil, ungodly innuendos right there so your mind can be filled with seducing spirits and doctrines of devils. Amen, somebody. Or on the internet or wherever. God is saying it's time for us to walk blameless and holy before God, somebody. If you believe it, shout amen. Hallelujah. If you believe it, say amen. Turn to your neighbor and say, be blameless. Be blameless. Be blameless. Be blameless. Be blameless. Be blameless before God. Walk in the Holy Ghost if you're saved. If you're not saved, you need to come to Christ and repent. Hallelujah. You can't be blameless unless you're saved. You can't make yourself blameless. You can only be blameless by the blood of Christ. And that once you're now blameless in him, if you live in the Spirit, the Bible says you need to walk in the Spirit. Once you're saved by his grace, you need to continue to walk in his grace, to remain blameless. Amen? That's what it means. Not to, when you look at the scripture here. Let's go back to Philippians chapter number 2 for a moment. We have to just look at this for a moment here. Being blameless. Philippians chapter number 2, being blameless. Look at verse 15 as we go through it. It says, that ye may be blameless and harmless as sons of God without rebuke in the midst of a crooked and perverse nation among whom ye shine as lights in the world, holding forth the word of life,
that I may rejoice in the day of Christ, that I have not run in vain, neither labored in vain. Now, why would he say that I have not run in vain, that I may rejoice in the day of Christ? Why he says that is because if he continued to live in sin, all his work would be in vain. That's what the Apostle Paul is saying. He's saying all the good things he's done for the Lord, all his preaching, all his ministering would be in vain. Because he didn't continue to remain in Christ. We're only saved by God's grace, but once we're saved, we have to remain in him. Amen? We have to continue to hold forth the word of life, to continue to walk in the Spirit, or our labor is in vain. Point blank. This again destroys the whole doctrine of once saved, always saved. The false doctrine of once saved, always saved. It's not true. The Apostle Paul even refers to himself that it's not true. He would have ran in vain. And so here's what the scripture teaches us. That once we're saved, amen, we can't do good things to be saved. That's a work of salvation. For by grace are you saved through faith, that not of yourselves. It is a gift of God, not of works, as any man should boast. Well, once you're saved, you need to walk in the Spirit. Amen. Not to be saved, but to remain saved, to remain in Christ. You have a decision to remain in Christ. God is not going to hold you hostage. Amen. If you don't want to remain saved, he will let you go ahead and live like a dog, but you will not go through the pearly gates. Just because years ago, at one point in time in your life, you asked Jesus to save you, that doesn't mean anything if you live with a life of sin. It doesn't mean nothing if you go ahead and desire not to be unblameable, without blame or blameless. The Bible makes that clear. Amen. Turn with me for a moment here. We want to go in the scripture. Amen. And look at the second coming of the Lord and how we are admonished by the word of God to live without blame. 1 Thessalonians chapter number 5. Amen. 1 Thessalonians the fifth chapter. Amen. And we go down the scripture to verse number 23. The Bible says, let's go back a few verses here. Let's go back to verse 22 says, abstain from all appearance of evil, and the very God of peace sanctify you wholly. And I pray God, your whole spirit and soul and body be preserved what? Blameless. Under the coming of our Lord Jesus Christ. Why does he pray that the church in Thessalonica be preserved blameless? If they could never lose a salvation in the first place. He's saying that because they could lose their salvation if they desire not to be blameless. And he's praying that the whole body, the whole spirit, soul, and body. Why? Why? Why? Why is that? Why is that? Why your whole spirit, soul, and body? But God doesn't care about your body. God does care about you. Present your body as a living sacrifice. We've read that in Romans chapter number 12. Amen. I quoted that. We understand that your spirit, soul, and body, God is concerned about all of you. Let the words of my mouth and the meditation of my heart be acceptable in thy sight, O Lord, my strength and my redeemer. God wants you to be what? To be holy in everything that you do, in all manner of conversation, the Bible says, and holiness. And so the Bible says, amen, I'll be preserved blameless at the coming of our Lord Jesus Christ. Jesus is coming. Jesus is coming. Regardless of what this world wants to think, Jesus Christ, the Son of the living God, not just a prophet, but God Almighty in human flesh, who died and shed his blood upon the cross of Calvary, rose again from the dead on the third day according to the Holy Scripture, ascended to heaven and will come back again. It's coming back, amen, for a church without spot or wrinkle, and is looking for people who are blameless, amen, who are in Christ, who are walking in the Spirit and not after the flesh, amen, somebody. And he's looking for people who are blameless. Blameless. At his appearing and his coming. Amen. Turn with me. We're going to look at this a bit more. Amen. Let's go back to 1 Thessalonians chapter number 3 for a moment. Just a couple of verses, a couple of chapters back. 1 Thessalonians chapter number 3 and verse 12. The Bible says this. And the Lord make you to increase. 1 Thessalonians chapter number 3 and verse 12. The Bible says this. And the Lord make you to increase and abound in love one toward another. Amen.

Brother David said, God is concerned about what you do. God is concerned about what you say. God is concerned about what you think. Your heart, your inner man. He's concerned about everything. Amen? Yes. And the question is, are you living unblameable in Christ? Doesn't mean, amen, that you will never make a mistake, that you will never make a mistake before God? No, it doesn't mean. Doesn't mean that you never have the ability to ever sin again. You can. All of us can. But it just means that we don't have to live in sin or walk in sin or commit willful sin. We can live blameless before God. But the Bible says if any man sin, we do have, thank God, an advocate with the Father. The Bible says that we do in 1 John chapter number 2, little children, these things I write unto you that ye sin not. The Bible does not give anybody a license to sin. Anybody that tells you that they don't know God, they're not saved, they're not born again, they're on the way to hell, and they need to repent and be saved. They don't know God. If anybody says, oh, we can go ahead and sin, we're under Christ, they don't know God. That's lasciviousness, turning the God's grace into lasciviousness. And the Bible says in Jude, they actually deny the Lord Jesus Christ and reject him. They don't know him. They're not saved. But the Bible says, and if any man sin, we have an advocate with the Father, Jesus Christ the righteous. And he is a propitiation for our sins, and not for ours only, but for also for the sins of the whole world. That yes, thank God we can come to the Lord and receive forgiveness. But that is not an excuse to sin. That is not a license to sin. That is giving one the grace that if you do sin, you can come back in right fellowship with the Lord Jesus Christ. Walk in the light as he is in the light. You cannot be in the light and be saved if you walk in darkness. Amen, somebody. Hallelujah. You believe it? Amen. You cannot be saved and walk in darkness. If you walk in darkness, amen, you lie and do not the truth. And so the Bible says here in 1 Thessalonians chapter number 3, as we just read, that he will establish your hearts unblameable in holiness before God, even our Father, at the coming of our Lord Jesus Christ with all his saints. Holiness. The Bible goes on to say in 2 Peter chapter 3, verse 14, just turn with me. 2 Peter chapter 3, verse 14, as we get ready to close, amen. 2 Peter chapter number 3 and verse number 14. The Bible says here, wherefore, beloved, seeing that ye look for such things, be diligent that ye may be found of him in peace, without spot and blameless. Amen. What is referring to the new heaven and the new earth. Amen. Knowing that this present heaven and earth that we are on right now. Amen. This earth that we are on right now and the heavens above us. Amen. Will be dissolved, and the elements shall melt with fervent heat, that there'll be a new heaven, a new earth, wherein dwelleth righteousness, in verse 13. But the Bible says in verse 14, knowing this, we should be found of him in peace, without spot and blameless. We need to be found in Christ when he comes back, when the rapture comes, in Christ. That's exactly what the Bible says, in Christ. The dead in Christ, those who died in serving the Lord, those who are alive and remain serving the Lord, not people that are like the five foolish virgins, amen, did not have oil in their vessels to fill the lamps with, and their vessels and the lamps went out, and no oil to put back in the lamps to continue serving the Lord. Amen. We're talking about the five wise virgins in Matthew chapter 25 who continue to serve the Lord. Hallelujah. Amen. And made sure that they had enough oil in the lamps to follow Christ. Hallelujah, somebody. Amen. And that's what we're referring to. Those who are walking in the Holy Ghost. Those who are like Brother Job, who fear God and escheweth evil. Amen. Nobody, amen, hallelujah, nobody can force you to live an unholy life. Not the devil, not your friends, not your family, not even if somebody puts a gun to your head. You always have a choice. Amen? Isn't that right? You always have a choice. You have a choice to serve God or die. You have a choice to have a friend or not have a friend. You have a choice, amen, to please your family and have communion and fellowship with them, or for them to reject you. And if you choose to have fellowship with them
at the expense of the gospel, then you reject Jesus Christ. Amen? If you choose to have a job

0: and compromise the gospel to keep the job, then you're not serving the Lord. You're serving yourself and mammon, money. You can't serve God and mammon. You're not saved. Amen? Hallelujah. Your job, your boss says, oh, well, you got to lie. When you say, okay, no problem, boss, I'll lie. No, you don't know God until you repent and get right with him. Then you can walk in the light as he is in light. But while you're in darkness, the Bible says we lie and do not the truth. Don't deceive yourself by some commentary. A bunch of people, pastors and teachers telling you that if it's okay, God understands. God does not understand nothing. Why don't you read your Bible yourself? Don't even listen. Read what the scripture tells you. Hallelujah. And understand what it says so you don't be cast into hell, fire, and damnation. Making people believe that they can still be still walk blame, full of blame, and still believe they're gonna go up. No, sir, you can't do that. I can't do that. Finally, 1 Corinthians chapter number 1 and verse number 8. Turn with me. 1 Corinthians chapter number 1, verse 8. Amen. Unblameable. Unblameable. Praise God. He sent the Comforter to help us. Amen. To live unblameable. Amen. Hallelujah. The Holy Ghost is there to help you and me to live unblameable. You can't do it yourself. But he is there. Even him, the Spirit of Truth. Amen. Hallelujah will enable you and give you the power to live holy. Amen. And give you the power to live right. Hallelujah. And give you the power to live, amen, above your circumstance. Above, amen, every trial and tribulation in your life. The Holy Ghost. Say it, the Holy Ghost. The Holy Ghost has come. Hallelujah. He comes to help you. He comes to comfort you. He comes to make you feel the, show you God's love, God's mercy. Amen. When you go through trial and tribulation and you're weeping, crying to God, you some all of a sudden sometimes you feel this wonderful presence come over you. Who is that? That's the Holy Ghost, somebody. That's the precious Holy Ghost. And he enables, he convicts you when you do something wrong. That's the Holy Ghost, so that you don't go to hell, so you don't perish in the region of the damned, and so that you can correct your ways and say, Lord, forgive me. And the Bible said if we confess our sin, he's faithful and just to forgive us of our sin and to cleanse us, hallelujah, from all unrighteousness. He will forgive you of your fornication. He will forgive you of your homosexuality. He will forgive you of your lying, your stealing, you loving the world. Amen. Hallelujah. Of whatever transgression you've done, of tattooing your body full of sin, full of iniquity, cursing and swearing. Amen. All the blasphemy. God will forgive you if you're really, truly mean it and willing to turn from your sin. Walk blameless before him. 1 Corinthians chapter number 1, verse. Amen. Hallelujah. Number 8. The Bible says this, amen? We're going to go up to verse 7. So that ye come behind and no gift, waiting for the coming of our Lord Jesus Christ, who shall also confirm you unto the end, that ye may be blameless in the day of our Lord Jesus Christ. Amen. God is faithful, by whom ye were called unto the fellowship of his Son, Jesus Christ, our Lord. Here it is now. The Bible says, amen, that ye may be blameless in the day of our Lord Jesus Christ. Blameless in the day of Christ. The day of God's wrath, the day of God's judgment. At the rapture of the church, when we're taken up, that we'll be found in him. People years ago would say, don't go to that movie theater, the preacher would say years ago, because if the Lord will come back, you'll be left behind. People wouldn't go. Don't go to that worldly concert. Why, preacher? Because if the Lord comes back, you're not going up. People wouldn't go. Fear the Lord. Don't go and have that alcoholic drink. People throw the alcohol down the sink. Why? Because all drunkards, the Bible talks about drunkards should not inherit the kingdom of God. And the Bible says, Jesus says in Matthew's Gospel, chapter 24, the wicked servant shall say in his heart, my Lord delayeth his coming, and shall go ahead and begin to eat and drink with the drunken. The Lord of that servant shall come in a day when he is not aware. And so they understood that they would be cast into hellfire with the hypocrites. People realize the serious nature of being a Christian. Amen. The hearts were transformed. The lives were changed. They hated sin. They didn't want what God hated. Amen? And even if the flesh would try to rise up to desire some of those things, they would put that down and they wouldn't try to argue and say, oh, well, you know, God understands because of this and because of that. And God accepts me no matter. God accepts me for who I am. God does not accept you for who you are. If he did, Christ wouldn't die on the cross. If God accepted you and I for who we are, Jesus would not have to die on the cross. God does not accept us for who we are. He never has. He never will. Not now and not for all eternity. Amen? God Almighty only accepts you in his Son. And when you come to him in Christ, God will embrace you as his Son, hallelujah, as his daughter, amen, when you are born again. But until you get saved, he will not accept you. You'll be cast into the lake of fire. This garbage teaching from the pit of hell by making people believe that God accepts them for who they are. What a bunch of garbage from the devil. It's not of God. God doesn't accept that. God will never accept you for who you are. That's why he wants you to be born again. If he did, he would love you. He wouldn't love you. He'd allow you to be in your mess and see you go to hell. He wants you to be saved and turn from your sin. If you have to turn from your sin, that shows he didn't accept you for who you are. Amen? If he's telling you to repent, that means he doesn't accept you for who you are and what you're doing. Hallelujah! Let's believe the unadulterated gospel. Amen? In a crooked and perverse generation. Hallelujah! As Elizabeth and Zechariah lived perfect. Hallelujah! And blameless before God. Let us do the same. Hallelujah! Living blameless and holy. Hallelujah! Before God. Amen? To show what is holy and reasonable and right in the sight of God, that we can show this world in a crooked and perverse generation that there is a way of righteousness out of your sin. Hallelujah! That we can live. We can live holy and unblameable and walk as lights in this dark world, but this world won't see you as lights if you continue to go the same road they're going on. And if you're going the same road they're going on, guess what road you're on? Not the narrow gate, not the straight gate, but the wide, crooked gate. That gate is crooked. Even though the verse of Matthew chapter 7 verse 13 doesn't say it's crooked, but that's what it's a crooked way. It's a perverse way. It's the wide gate. That way is crooked. That way is perverse. The way that's straight is holy. The way that's straight is right. The way that's straight is full of love. The way that's straight is full of truth. The way that's straight, amen, is full of righteousness. The way that's crooked and wide is full of hate. The way that's crooked and wide is full of perversion. The way that's crooked and wide is full of every bird and every ungodly transaction of sin, amen, unclean animal, an unclean way of perversion. That is what the way of the wicked is. It leads to hell, fire, and damnation. And so Zechariah, hallelujah, and Elizabeth lived blameless before God, and God calls the church to live blameless in Christ at his coming. He's coming back, church. It is time to realize, amen, to live right before him, to walk in his spirit. You can't make yourself holy. If you try, you'll fail every time. You have to yield yourself to the Holy Ghost. Amen. Yield yourself to the Holy Ghost. Yield yourself to the Holy Ghost, and he will enable you to live according to his word. Hallelujah. And to remain in Christ. Amen. Once you're saved, amen, you need to remain to be saved. Be blameless before God. Your thoughts need to be blameless. Your actions need to be blameless. Your words need to be blameless. Hallelujah, somebody. Amen, somebody. You want to walk right before God in a crooked and perverse generation. Let's all stand. Be holy. Be blameless before God in this crooked and perverse generation. Zechariah and Elizabeth did so. Produce the man of God, John the Baptist. Preach the word. God is looking for people that will do the same today. Who's going to be blameless in this crooked perverse? Noah designed to be blameless, even though, yes, after the flood, he did commit sin when he got drunk after his wine, his vineyard and wine press. But the Bible just shows the frailty of even great men of God like Moses, who obeyed the Lord but disobeyed him at the waters of strife. All these men of God, David loved the Lord, disobeyed him, committed adultery with another man's wife. We're not talking about never being able to send you. These were still men of God. Why? Because they still got right with God. They repented. They turned. David said, create in me a clean heart, O God, and renew a right. Why? Because he wanted to be blameless. It's not about, see, the problem, as we close, the problem with the church today is not that they, it's not that they have went astray. It's the fact that they are justifying going astray. Anybody can go astray and say, God, forgive me, you're right. Lord, oh, Lord, let me come back to you. Praise God and get back on track. But the church today is saying, no, Lord, I'm not getting right with you. We are right with you. And we can still be divorced and remarried. Commit the sin of divorce and remarried. We can divorce, hallelujah, and get married to somebody else. Like John Hagee and others, divorce their wife, get married to somebody else. The first one is still alive, living in adultery. And still say, everything's fine. I'm right with God. That's the problem. They don't desire to be blameless. They want to continue in their sin. Let's continue to be blameless before God at the coming of our Lord and Savior, Jesus Christ. Father, we give you thanks and praise that we can come before your presence. We pray that God, that you would enable us to live holy, to walk blameless before you, and to serve you in this day and age of deception and compromise, and that we may be lights in a perverse and crooked generation. Lord, we give you thanks and we give you praise. Help us, Lord, by your Spirit, to always do this, Lord. And that, God, if we ever find ourselves, God, straying away from you in any way, shape, or form, help us to always, oh God, receive that correction of the Holy Ghost and come back so that we can be without rebuke. We wouldn't have to worry about anybody rebuking us for anything that we're doing, because we know that we're walking clean and pure and holy in your sight. We're walking in the Spirit and not after the flesh. Because we walk after the flesh, we shall of the flesh reap corruption. But if we walk up the Spirit, hallelujah, we shall of the Spirit reap life everlasting. We thank you, Lord, in Jesus' name. Amen. And everybody said, amen. So let's walk blameless before God, not walking after sin, playing them ungodly video games and all these ungodly things. Amen. But serving the Lord and living for him, being blameless before God. Praise the Lord. Amen. Hallelujah. Thank you, Jesus. Praise be to God. Hallelujah. If you have your Bibles, praise God, turn with me to Leviticus. Amen. In the Old Testament, Leviticus. Also go to a New Testament reference. Amen. 2 Corinthians chapter number 6, verses 14 to 18. But we're going to start here. Amen. In Leviticus, amen, chapter number 11. Father, we thank you, dear God, that we can come before your presence. Enable us, O God, to be doers of this wonderful word of life, not hearers only, deceiving our own self. Let your name be magnified, glorified, and exalted above all this earth. In Jesus' name, amen. Praise the Lord. Leviticus, the 11th chapter, amen. Hallelujah. And of course, we are reading from the King James Version of the Bible. Amen. So stand as we hear from the word of God at this time. Amen. Hallelujah. Leviticus chapter number 11, beginning at verse number 44. For I am the Lord your God. Ye shall therefore sanctify yourselves, and ye shall be holy, for I am holy. Neither shall ye defile yourselves with any manner of creeping thing that creepeth upon the earth. For I am the Lord that bringeth you up out of the land of Egypt to be your God. Ye shall therefore be holy, for I am holy. This is the law of the beasts and of the fowl and of every living creature that moveth in the waters and of every creature that creepeth upon the earth, to make a difference between the unclean and the clean, and between the beast that may be eaten and the beast that may not be eaten. Amen. Go to 2 Corinthians, amen. Hallelujah, chapter number 6, please, with me in the Bible. Amen. Beginning at verse number 14. Be ye not unequally yoked together with unbelievers, for what fellowship hath righteousness with unrighteousness? And what communion hath light with darkness? And what concord hath Christ with Belial? Or what part hath he that believeth with an infidel? And what agreement hath the temple of God with idols? For ye are the temple of the living God, as God had said, I will dwell in them and walk in them, and I will be their God, and they shall be my people. Wherefore, come up from among them and be separate, saith the Lord, and touch not the unclean thing, and I will receive you, and will be a father unto you, and ye shall be my sons and daughters, saith the Lord Almighty. Amen. Praise God. You may be seated in the presence of the Lord. Amen. Hallelujah. Praise the Lord. Amen. Leviticus chapter number 11, as we just read at the beginning. Amen. With primarily children of Israel through the man of God, Moses. Amen. That they should not eat certain types of animals. Amen. And that they should make a difference between the clean and the unclean. Amen. And so God wanted them to be distinct from the ungodly heathenistic nations that were surrounding them. And so God tells Israel now in Leviticus chapter 11, beginning at verse 1, the Bible says, "And the Lord spake unto Moses, saying unto Aaron, saying unto them, speak unto the children of Israel, saying, these are the beasts which ye shall eat among all the beasts that are on the earth. Whosoever parteth the hoof, shall ye eat." Amen. So it had to be cloven-footed, amen, and chew the cud. It means that once they would chew food, amen, that they go, the food go back in the stomach and come back again, and they would chew it again, amen. That way they could, that's chewing the cud. Hallelujah. And so that's the type of animal God told Israel to eat. Now, do we avoid, amen, shellfish? Do we avoid now, amen, certain types of, you know, like, for example, swine? They're cloven-footed, but they don't chew the cud. No, we don't do that now. Amen. Hallelujah. Amen. And the Bible says that every creature of God is good in 1 Timothy, amen, chapter number 4. Just turn with me for a moment. 1 Timothy chapter number 4. Remember, these were God's, amen, requirements to his people, the nation of Israel at the time. Amen. So the Bible says in 1 Timothy chapter number 4, amen, the Apostle Paul, of course, writing to the young pastor at Ephesus, his name is Timothy, amen, and he tells Timothy, amen, in 1 Timothy chapter number 4, that every creature of God is good in verse 4, amen, amen, "For every creature of God is good and nothing to be refused if it be received with thanksgiving, for it is sanctified by the word of God and prayer," amen. When Noah came out of the ark, what did God say to him when Noah came out of the ark? This is before the law. What did God tell Noah? That he shouldn't eat certain foods. Amen. Let's look at Genesis chapter, praise God, in your Bible. Genesis chapter number 9. Amen. Genesis chapter number 9. And we can go down to, let's start from verse 1. "And God blessed Noah and his sons and said unto them, be fruitful and multiply and replenish the earth, and the fear of you and the dread of you shall be upon every beast of the earth and upon every fowl of the air, upon all that moveth upon the earth and upon all the fishes of the sea. Into your hand are they delivered. Every moving thing that liveth shall be meat for you." That's what the Bible says. This is in Genesis before the law. Amen. It says, "Every moving thing that liveth shall be meat for you. Even as the green herb have I given you all things, but flesh with the life thereof, which is the blood thereof, shall ye not eat." Amen. Hallelujah, the Bible says, shall ye not eat. Amen. That God required them before the law that they should not eat, amen, blood, amen, of the animal. Now, this is also still given to us today as Christians, amen, that as Christians, as born-again Bible-believing Christians, as the true church of God, we are required not to eat that which is strangled, amen, and we're not to eat the blood of an animal, amen. That's what the Bible says. Where does it say that, preacher? Well, it says it in Acts, the book of Acts, amen, chapter number 15, if you just turn with me for a moment in the Bible. Acts chapter 15, amen, talking about the forbidden things that the gospel requires us to avoid, amen. When they had a council of Jerusalem, the church had a council at Jerusalem, in Acts chapter 15, and the Judaizers came and said that the Gentiles must keep the law of Moses. And then Peter says, no, look, we are not saved by keeping the law of Moses, but we're saved by the blood of Jesus Christ. We're saved by the grace of God through faith in the finished work of Christ on the cross. And now he says, there's only one thing that we require and ask the Gentiles to do, and it's not to keep the Sabbath. It's not to continue to avoid, amen, swine and avoid lobster and all that. He says, what we require the Gentiles to do, amen, is this, as they had the meeting in Jerusalem, amen, as they met with the brethren, praise God. It says, verse 28, of Acts chapter 15. It says, "For it seemed good to the Holy Ghost and to us to lay upon you no greater burden than these necessary things." Talking to the Gentile Christians. Verse 29, "that you abstain from meats offered to idols and from" what? "Blood." Amen. "And from things strangled and from fornication, from which ye keep yourselves, ye shall do well. Fare ye well." Amen. Now, notice that council that they had at Jerusalem. It was a council to decide what things should the Gentiles continue to keep. Amen. What requirements should they continue to keep as new born again believers saved under the grace of God? Number one, it was not to keep the Sabbath day. It was not to keep, amen, the new moons or the feasts, amen, or the dietary laws. And why was that? If you look with me for a moment in Colossians chapter 2, just for a moment here, Colossians the second chapter, amen. Hallelujah, we're going somewhere with this, amen. Colossians chapter number 2, the Bible says here in Colossians chapter number 2, referring to the dietary laws, the new moons, the feast, amen, of all the Jewish ceremonies, of which, you know, many would require the Gentiles to keep. The Bible tells us exactly what we should focus on, amen, and whether or not we should focus on or be required to keep the law of Moses, amen, in regards to the ceremonial and civil law that God told Israel. The Bible says this here. Amen. We're going to go all the way down to verse number 6. As ye have therefore received Christ Jesus the Lord, so walk ye in him, rooted and built up in him, and established in the faith, as ye have been taught, abounding therein with thanksgiving. Beware lest any man spoil you through philosophy or vain deceit, after the tradition of men, after the rudiments of this world. Listen to what the Bible says. And not after Christ. Not after Christ. For in him who the Lord Jesus Christ is referring to dwelleth all the fullness of the Godhead bodily. And ye are what? The Bible says ye are complete in him. This is powerful. Amen. Which is the head of all principality and power. Because, amen, there were those that were saying that the Gentile believers were not complete in Christ. That they had to keep the dietary laws. Keep the feasts. Amen. Keep all the Mosaic commandments to Israel that keep saved, circumcision and everything else. Amen. The Sabbath and all that. So here's what the Bible says here. It says, "Ye are complete in him, the Lord Jesus Christ, which is the head of all principality and power, and whom also ye are circumcised." Listen to what the Bible says. "With a circumcision made with our hands, in putting off the body of the sins of the flesh by the circumcision of Christ, buried with him in baptism." Okay. "Wherein also ye are risen with him through the faith of the operation of God, who hath raised him from the dead." Thank you, Jesus. "And you being dead in your sins and the circumcision of your flesh, hath he quickened together with him, having forgiven you." I love it. Hallelujah. Thank you, Lord. Listen to what the Bible says. "Having forgiven you," hallelujah, "all trespasses." You know how powerful that is? To be forgiven of sins and of trespasses. Amen. It's wonderful. Hallelujah. Made right in the sight of God because of the blood of the Lamb of God, which taketh away the sins of this world, that we are now saved by the grace of God. Sins, oh hallelujah, that was held up against the believer, now hallelujah, they're made right and justified by the grace of God through the blood of Jesus Christ. Hallelujah. No longer headed for hell, fire, and damnation. But the Bible says he had forgiven you of all your trespasses. Glory to God. Amen. Wonderful. Thank you, thank you, thank you, thank you, thank you, thank you, Jesus. Amen. Hallelujah. Praise you, the Lord. Blotting out, the Bible says, listen to this now, verse 14, blotting out the handwriting of ordinances. Now, this is what we want to focus on. "That was against us, which was contrary to us, and took it out of the way, nailing it to his cross." Now, the handwriting of ordinances, that refers, amen, specifically to the Jewish ceremonial and civil law. Amen. Handwriting of ordinances, amen, that which you shouldn't touch. Shouldn't taste and you shouldn't eat certain things, amen, which God told Israel for a time to separate them from the heathenistic
1: nations that were surrounding them that were doing these things. Also, amen, to protect them from bacteria, amen, and from parasites and so forth, which, of course, modern science at the time, I didn't have a clue about it. They couldn't see these microscopic organisms and bacteria that would destroy them, make them sick. Amen. They couldn't see that. God, of course, knew all that. So that's why he told them to be clean. If you touch it, wash, do these certain things. But we know that now. We have all these hand sanitizers now in hospitals that we bring with us when we go through our daily routine of life because of all these different viruses that we know about now. But God, who is all-knowing, already knew that. So he told Israel not to do certain things for health reasons and also to be separate from the heathen. And so Christ, the Bible says, nailed it, amen, nailed all those ceremonial and civil things to his cross, amen, the blood, the handwriting of ordinances, amen, that was against us. We couldn't keep those things. You're touching a dead carcass, touching this, eating that, and so forth, amen. And so all those things, the Bible says, he took it out of the way, nailing it to his cross. And now the Bible goes on to say this. Listen, it says, in having spoiled principalities and powers, he made a show of them openly, triumphing over them in it. Over what? Over them in the cross. Amen? The cross of Christ. And so the Bible says, as a result of all this, verse 16, let no man therefore judge you in meat. Now, we know we're referring to Leviticus. We mentioned Leviticus. Amen? The beginning. Let no man judge you in meat. Okay? Don't let nobody judge you in meat or in drink or in respect of a holy day or of the new moon or of the Sabbath days. Amen? So the new moon referring to the feast of tabernacles, a feast of the different feasts of Israel. And don't let man judge you in regards to these different things. Amen? And so that's what the Bible says. Don't let any man judge you in regards to these things. Don't let any man do that. Praise God. Because you are now, the Bible says, complete in Christ. Amen? Hallelujah. The Bible says you are now complete in Jesus Christ. So therefore, you are not to go back to those things of the Old Testament in regards to the civil and ceremonial law. Amen. Don't let no man judge you in regards to this. Why? Of meat. Of that you shouldn't eat swine. You shouldn't eat lobster. Amen. Hallelujah, somebody. Amen. And so, oh, you're unclean by eating that. You shouldn't do that. You shouldn't do that. No. What about the Bible says here? Or, you shouldn't in meat or in drink or in respect of a holy day. Amen. Or you're not keeping this the Day of Atonement. You're not keeping this referred to in the Old Testament, amen? Or in respect to, the Bible says here, in respect to the new moon, you're not keeping the Feast of Tabernacles. You're not keeping the Festival of Purim, and all those different Jewish, amen, festivals in regards to the moon that shows the time by which the festival needs to be taking place, amen? Or of the Sabbath days. The word days is in italics in the King James. The Sabbath day of the Sabbath. Amen. Oh, you're not keeping the Saturday Sabbath. You're not a true Christian. You should keep the Sabbath. You should keep it from sundown. Amen. Sunrise, sundown to sunrise and so forth and so on. You need to keep it or you're not a Christian. That's lies. Amen. Somebody, if you believe it, shout hallelujah. It's lies. Amen. Somebody. No, sir. Amen. Hallelujah. Why does the Bible say no, sir? Verse number 17. The Bible says, which are a shadow of things to come, but the body is of Christ. Amen. You know, you walk during the daytime and you can see your shadow. Amen. Especially when it's really sunny out. Amen. You can see your shadow. Or you can see shadows of buildings and trees and different things. Amen. The shadow is not the substance. Amen. The shadow only reflects the substance. Amen. The body, right? The real image of what the shadow is reflecting. And so the Bible says those things are only a shadow of things to come, but the body is of Christ. So the shadow ends somewhere. The shadow ends in the body. Hallelujah. So the Apostle Paul, under the inspiration of the Holy Ghost, says, once we're saved by the grace of God, all those things, the Sabbath days, the new moons, amen, the meat, the hallelujah, the eating of meats and all these different things, hallelujah, the holy days all point to Jesus Christ. And when people get confused and start, amen, focusing upon the Sabbath day, the new moons, the festivals, they miss the whole point of what God, why God was giving it to Israel in the first place. It was to point them to Christ, amen, to show them, hallelujah, the difference between that which is holy and that which, amen, was unholy, and that which was clean and that which was unclean. And that's what God said in the Old Testament, amen, this animal to you is unclean, that animal to you is clean. That's why he told them, don't eat the lobster, amen, don't go ahead and eat the swine, amen, don't go ahead and eat the camel, hallelujah, amen, don't go ahead and eat all, amen, these locusts that you shouldn't eat. You should only eat the grasshopper. Hallelujah. You don't go eat the cockroach. Amen. All those different things. Amen. God was telling his people not to do for a reason. Amen. For them to be separate, for them to be holy unto him, to them not to be like the world surrounding around them. Amen. And so now in the New Testament, Christ fulfilled all the ordinances that were held against us. So we don't have to, amen, go back into all these things. We're about touch not, taste not, and handle not. Amen. Amen. Hallelujah. And that's what the Bible says here. And Paul, the Apostle Paul, continues on in Colossians chapter number 2. Hallelujah. Amen, somebody. He says in verse 18, let no man beguile you of your reward in a voluntary humility and worshiping of angels, intruding into those things which he hath not seen, vainly puffed up by his fleshly mind, and not holding to the head, from which all the body by joints and bands, having nourishment, ministered and knit together, increase it with the increase of God. Wherefore, if ye be dead with Christ for the rudiments of the world, why, as though living in the world, are ye subject to to ordinances? Remember, the Bible says, what did Christ do? He took away the ordinances, the civil, the ceremonial law. That's what it says, which means what? He says, touch not, taste not, handle not, which are all to perish, which with the using after the commandments and doctrines of men. So now Paul says, because Christ nailed it to his cross, if any man tells you shouldn't eat shellfish, you should not go ahead, hallelujah, and go ahead and you shouldn't eat pork chops, don't have no bacon, amen, somebody. He says that is not after Christ, that's after the rudiments of this world, amen, somebody. And now you can still, just because someone doesn't want to eat that doesn't mean they're not a Christian. That's not what I'm preaching, amen. You can say, well, I don't want to eat swine, I don't want to eat these things. It's fine, but don't make it a biblical practice by which you command everybody to follow, because the Old Testament says that we shouldn't eat swine. It's false. It's not. It's false that the Old Testament doesn't teach it. It's true that the Old Testament teaches it. Amen. But it's false in telling people that they must adhere to the commandments and doctrines, amen, but which God has given to Israel already. And so therefore now, if you command people to do it, Paul says that it's not after God's word any longer, commandment of men. Because once you're saved by the blood of Christ, and making people's minds and hearts deter themselves away from the word of God and away from the salvation which is only found in his son, the Lord Jesus Christ. They start making the shadow, amen, the shadow to be the body, and so the body to be the body, and now they confuse everybody, amen, and get them all mixed up into all false kind of doctrines and deceptions, and sometimes which will lead many into heresy, amen. Hallelujah. Whenever you, amen, make this Bible, hallelujah. Whenever you point a doctrine away from Jesus Christ, you're in deception. Amen, somebody? When you make this gospel, amen, hallelujah, apart from Christ and not make Christ the center of what the whole Bible is all about, you are in a false gospel that will eventually damn the soul. Amen. That will eventually damn the soul. Some people may not be there yet, but they're on the wrong road, amen? And many have gone into the way of damnation. This Bible is all about Jesus, amen? It's all about Jesus. From Genesis to Revelation, it's Jesus, Jesus, Jesus, Jesus, Jesus, Jesus. Hallelujah. Everything about this whole Bible is about Jesus Christ. And if we're not pointing to him and pointing to the cross and pointing to salvation and redemption in the Lord Jesus Christ, and we're not preaching the cross and the salvation which is only found in the Savior, the Lord Jesus Christ, we are preaching a false gospel. Now, getting back to what we're saying, amen, and God to Leviticus chapter number 11. The clean, the unclean, amen. The holy, the unholy, amen. Why did God do that in the first place? Well, again, it's to show the distinction between the people of God and the ungodly. It is to show, amen, the difference between, amen, that with his called out assembly, amen. His called out people from the heathenistic, ungodly nations around the world that they couldn't care less, amen, about anything. They just give themselves over to every kind of violent, lewd way that won't, that will not try to show any kind of worship unto God and amen in their life and whatsoever, no surrender to the Lord and to his word and commandments. And so this is the whole point of it, amen. And so now we go to Second Corinthians, amen. We wanted to establish that, amen. Second Corinthians, praise the Lord. Thank you, Jesus. Hallelujah. Chapter number 6, amen. The ordinances, the Bible says ordinances. Did someone say ordinances? Against us, amen. The ordinances, Christ took it out of the way, and that's what Paul said. These ordinances, they're out of the way now. They're out of the way. So when anybody comes and says, oh, you should not eat shellfish, the Bible says, go back to Colossians chapter number 2 and show them what the Bible says. We are no longer under the commandments to keep the rudiments of this world and the commandments and doctrines of men. Because now if they command you not to eat shellfish, it's no longer the word of God that's commanding you not to do so. It is their doctrine. It is their commandments. And it's not the commandment of God. Why? Because God has now, hallelujah, fulfilled his word through Christ. And he took all those ordinances out of the way, nailing it to his cross. Amen. So does that mean we can go ahead and sin against God and his word? Of course not. Amen. He blotted out our transgressions. Amen. It means that we need to live, amen, a life of holiness. The moral law. The moral law. Amen. 2 Corinthians chapter number 6 and verse 14 says, be ye not unequally yoked together with unbelievers. For what fellowship hath righteousness with unrighteousness? And what communion hath light with darkness? That's powerful. Be not unequally yoked together with unbelievers. Amen. Yoking means to come together with them in fellowship. Amen. In unity. With one mind. See, this is why God was angry with the man of God in the Old Testament called Jehoshaphat. Amen? Turn with me for a moment in the Old Testament. Praise God. In the Old Testament, amen, because God was angry with Jehoshaphat. Second Chronicles, chapter number 19. An example of this in the Old Testament, amen, where Jehoshaphat, who was a godly king of Judah, amen, the southern kingdom, align himself with the perverse and wicked, ungodly northern kingdom of Israel, Ahab. And God says here, and Jehoshaphat, the king of Judah, returned to his house in peace to Jerusalem. Verse 2, and Jehu, the son of Hanani, which is, the Bible says, the seer, prophet, went out to meet him and said to King Jehoshaphat, shouldest thou help the ungodly and love them that hate the Lord? The Bible says, therefore is wrath upon thee from before the Lord. Nevertheless, there are good things found in thee, and that thou hast taken away the groves out of the land and hast prepared thine heart to seek God. Hear this now. The prophet of God goes to the man of God, Jehoshaphat. He was a godly man. He loved the Lord, but he did one serious error. He started to have fellowship, and he started to yoke together with an unbeliever called Ahab and his wife Jezebel. One of the, you know, this wicked alliance that came and killed the prophets of God, amen, where Elijah the prophet had to run for his life, amen, and so forth. One of the darkest hours of the history of the nation of Israel. And here is Jehoshaphat when he should be separating himself from this ungodly king of Israel called Ahab. He instead, what? Joins him. He instead aligns himself with him. He instead has fellowship with him. He instead does not rebuke him for his idol worship and his wickedness and idolatry and ungodliness and perversion and killing the prophets of God. And what happens here? The seer comes now to the man of God and he says this, shouldest thou help the ungodly? Wow. Speaks for the Lord.
0: and love them that hate the Lord. Listen, love, he says, should you help the, shouldest thou help the ungodly and love them that hate the Lord? What does he say as a result of this? He says, therefore is wrath upon thee from before the Lord. Here it is now. The Bible says, amen, showing the difference between the clean and the unclean, between the holy and the unholy. God is saying, look, this is what we must do. We must, if as a child of God, as a born-again, Bible-believing Christian that's born again by the Spirit of the living God, amen, not help the ungodly, amen, not love them that love the Lord. If we do, God's wrath is upon us. What fellowship is light with what? With what? With what? With what? With what? With darkness. There is no fellowship with light, and there's no fellowship with darkness, amen? Light and darkness cannot have fellowship. Either it's day or it's night, amen? Okay? Either something's righteous or it's unrighteous. Amen? I remember my wife was reading to my son years ago, Psalm 23, and she'd come to the word, righteousness. And he goes, righteous? What's righteous? Amen? And that's so true. People today understand what is right. Righteousness comes from the word right, and as opposed to that which is wrong. And we know that the Bible says, amen, hallelujah, the God's ways are right, amen? You believe it? Say amen. God's ways are right not just most of the time, but all the time. Psalm chapter 119, verse 160 says this, thy word is true from the beginning, and everyone of thy righteous judgments endureth forever. Every one of his righteous judgments endureth forever. Hallelujah. Amen. Every one of his righteous judgments, amen. They're all right. His word is right. Hallelujah. And so we want to have a life. You want to have a life that's right? You want to get on the right path? I want my life to get on the right path. Well, go to the Bible. Amen. Hallelujah. Go to the word of God. Hallelujah. Don't go to your friends. Don't go to your, amen, to your teachers. Don't go to your employer. Don't go to your husband or your wife or anybody else. Go to the Bible and find out what's right before God, because we're living in a time where people will tell you all kinds of garbage and deception today. Go back to the Bible and find out for yourself what's right before God. I'm not saying you can't go to a godly counsel, amen, and let them encourage you from the word of God. Amen. That's good and everything. But nowadays, people can tell you all kinds of garbage and make you believe that you're doing right. Amen. What fellowship of righteousness with unrighteousness? What fellowship of light with darkness? Now we got these so-called Christian rock and roll groups. Amen. Christian hip hop and so forth. No such thing. It's Christian hip hop. No such thing as Christian rock. Someone says, oh, yes, there is, preacher. I got a Christian rock album and Christian. That's not what I'm talking about. I'm talking about it in God's sight. In God's sight, it doesn't exist. Because what fellowship of righteousness with unrighteousness? That music is unrighteous, amen? When you have all these artists, amen, singing worldly music and looking at the world and collaborating with the world, and they think God's pleased, they even sing the music from the world, and they think it's wonderful, amen? Hallelujah. Go ahead and sing all this music from worldly artists, and they think that's no problem, it's fine. God is pleased with sing songs from the Beatles, and many artists say, oh, well, I love the Beatles, or I love Tupac Shakur. These are worldly artists from the world. These are so-called Christian artists saying they love worldly artists. And the Bible says that we just read in the Old Testament in 2 Chronicles chapter number 19, that God says, amen, why should you help the of them that hate faith, amen? The Beatles, what? Talking about all kind of perversion and fornication and mess and ungodliness, who on the Sgt. Pepper's Lonely Hearts Club Band album, I believe it's of 1967, has an occultist named Aleister Crowley, has Hindu gurus on the front of the album. These are the people that they love the most. Marilyn Monroe and all these different individuals who are perverse and ungodly people. Amen, somebody? And people say, oh, I love the Beatles. They are one of the people that encourage my music. Of course, they encourage the music of this ungodly Christian rock and roll. Amen? Because it's not of God. And you think, and everybody think, oh, well, God loves me. God thinks it's great. That's only legalism, preacher. Is it legalism? Or is it what the Bible says that God clearly commands us to stay away from this mess? Amen, somebody? Oh, yes. Not to love the world, amen? And so the Bible says, and back, amen, going back to Second Corinthians, amen, what fellowship of righteousness with unrighteousness? What communion hath light with darkness? Then goes in verse 15. And what concord with Christ hath Christ with Belial? Listen, Belial, demon spirit, prince of the devils,
1: So Jesus Christ will come by and say, Bilal, let's you and I get together, man. Let's call. Let's no longer be at odds with one another. Let's have peace, Satan. Let's have peace together and let's rule together. You know how blasphemous that is? That's demonic. God, Christ will never do. The Bible says God is light. Hallelujah, somebody. And in him there is no darkness at all. There is no darkness with God. There will never be darkness with God. Not now and not for all eternity. And when somebody decides that God Almighty will justify sin and will justify iniquity and will think that it's okay for a Christian to align themselves up which God hates, with that which God hates, is utter blasphemy. And blasphemy means to speak evil of. I mean, because why is it blasphemy? Because you're speaking evil of Christ. You're saying that he will have fellowship with darkness when in fact it is an absolute 100% impossibility, hallelujah, by his very essence and nature for God to have any fellowship with evil and iniquity and unrighteousness and sin. Impossible. I said impossible. Yin yang, the yang is a lie from the that all the good and the evil and there's a little bit of evil and good, all that garbage, not with God. No, sir, not with God, and neither is it with Satan. Amen? There is no good in him. Hallelujah. There's nothing good in him. He's a liar, Jesus said, and he is the father of lies. He's a deceiver, hallelujah, a murderer from the beginning. You can't rely on nothing he says. He's a liar, 100%. Why? Hallelujah. I'm not saying that. I don't rebuke him. The Lord rebukes him. That's what Michael the archangel said in Jude. He said, the Lord rebuke thee, Satan. I don't rebuke him. The Lord rebukes him. Amen? That's why Jesus says, get thee behind me, Satan. Christ rebukes the devil and all his hordes of hell, and therefore they promote one thing. What is it they promote? Darkness, unrighteousness, wickedness, perversion, that which goes contrary to the laws and standards and ordinances of God. Hallelujah. It goes against, they go against God's word and his truth, amen, found in the scripture. And so therefore, how can I as a Christian have fellowship with that which God hates? How is it possible? Well, we're living in a time when people are saying it is possible now. You can go ahead and live, amen, in sin. You can go ahead and have fellowship with the world. And the world will think, and God will think and say, this is great. I'm so encouraged to see that you're showing true peace with your neighbor and true peace with everybody around you. That's not the peace the Lord is talking about. Amen? It's a lie. So now we have, amen, this, like I just mentioned, Christian rock and roll. People singing all these secular songs. Now you got people going to these secular movies, amen, loving Batman, Spider-Man, all these different secular movies coming out, amen. They just love it. Go to the theater, rent it on the films, amen. No problem, amen. Not a problem. Not even a shame to do so, amen. Not a shame. And they go to these concerts, amen, of the world, amen, like Kenny Rogers and you know, Jay-Z and whatever it may be. They don't mind it. Amen. They have them on their iPods and all these kinds of things. Amen. On their Facebook accounts, loving these things. You can't love the world and love the Father at the same time. Amen, somebody? They're only deceiving themselves. And the Bible says there's no fellowship. There's no concord with Christ and Baal. And what part hath he that believeth with an infidel? An unbeliever. An unbeliever. So in other words, how can you go around and have fellowship? You can befriend somebody who's an unbeliever, but you cannot have fellowship with them. Meaning to say, you can't walk with them. You can't go to the same place they're going to. Jehoshaphat was having fellowship with Ahab. Amen? You can't have fellowship with the world. The Bible makes that clear. You cannot have it. If you love the world, the love of the Father is not in you. Amen? As a matter of fact, the Bible calls you and I an enemy of God if we befriend this ungodly, wicked world of sin. Turn with me to James chapter 4. Amen? James, the fourth chapter. The Bible says, ye adulterers and adulteresses, know ye not that the friendship of the world is enmity with God? Whosoever therefore will be a friend of the world is the enemy of God. You decide to be a friend of the world, the Bible says, you're enemy with God. The Old Testament, God called, said to Jehoshaphat, the wrath of God is upon you. Hanani the seer told Jehoshaphat that, right? Because he loved those that
0: that hate God. Amen.
1: And so if we desire to go ahead with this world, amen, and love the world, love the worldly system, desire, amen, all of these things the world promotes, amen, the lust of the flesh, the lust of the eye, the pride of life. We desire to go, amen, to these theaters. Oh, I wish I could go. I'm a Christian, but I wish I can go watch that film. I wish I can go to that movie. Oh, why can't I go watch that movie? I want to see it so bad, but I can't. I'm a Christian. Listen, your heart's already right. Oh, your heart is already not right with God. Because you're desiring that which God already hates. You got to get on your face before God and get right with him. And when you're right with him, you'll say, no, I don't want that. I want righteousness in my spirit. I want him to live and move, hallelujah, inside me. Amen. I want to have fellowship with him. Hallelujah. And the Bible says very clearly, if we walk in the light as he is in the light, we have fellowship one with another. And the blood of Jesus Christ, his son, God's son, cleansing us from all sin. If we are saved, we want to have fellowship with God. Couldn't care less about him. Couldn't care less, amen, about an ungodly, perverse DVD, amen, somebody? Oh, I want to see Star Wars. I want to go ahead and watch Star Trek and all that garbage from the pit of hell full of New Age philosophy, full of all the occult and ungodliness, not mentioning the name of Christ, amen, promoting a new idea, new world system that's not of God, amen, promoting the force. What is the force? The force is a New Age philosophy of mind control, amen, that we can tap into our own, amen, inner self and find our own kundalini force. It's an idea of Hinduism. Amen. Hinduism and to look into oneself is a lie from the devil. Don't be deceived. No, I don't want that garbage and that junk. I'm saved by the grace of God. And one man said years ago, why does the world always have to have the good music? Hallelujah. I don't know what they're talking about. They have no clue what they're trying to say. When September the 11th, 2000 and number one occurred, what did America do when they were in their lowest state? Did they go to Michael Jackson? Did they go to Jay-Z? Did they go down to Willie Nelson, amen, to all the worldly artists, amen, hallelujah, that the world got to offer, amen, all the superstars and celebrities at the time? No, they went to the hymns of the church and to try to find some consolation in their soul when they were in the lowest state. The worldly artists could do nothing for them. It was like crumbs coming down to hell, hallelujah, but now they had to go back to the hymns of the church and find hope and refuge in Jesus Christ. He's the only hope. All that mess will one day crumble. The world, hallelujah, passeth away, and the lust thereof. But he that doeth the will of God abideth forever, the Bible says. Hallelujah, somebody. That's what the scripture teaches us. Come out from among them and be ye separate, saith who? The Lord. Amen. World have all the good music. What a bunch of lies and garbage from hell. Look what all that mess did. Amen. Those individuals that talked about that. Larry Norman, one of the founders of the fathers of the Christian contemporary music, the Christian rock movement or whatever. You want to label it? You know, why did the devil have? The devil never had the good music ever at any point in time. It's a lie. Why did people say those kind of things? Because they have a lust for the world. They have a desire for the world, amen? What the world got is sensual. If you ever hear music that's sensual, you can guarantee 100% it's not of God. You know what I said? If you have music that is sensual, or sensual of the flesh, you can be guaranteed 100% and that music is not of God. Amen? Hallelujah. If the music doesn't force you, encourage you to go to prayer, if it doesn't encourage you to be holy, if it doesn't encourage you, amen, to read your Bible and seek the face of God, if it does not encourage you to be separate from this world of sin, hallelujah, if it does not encourage you to evangelize, you can be guaranteed 100% that music is not birthed and born in the bosom of God Almighty. It's birthed and bosomed from Satan himself to deceive and damn souls to hell. It's not of the Spirit of the Lord, amen. God has separated light from darkness, amen, to use it as an illustration today, amen. That's why, hallelujah, the Bible says, he said, let there be light in Genesis chapter 1, and he separated the light from the darkness, because light in darkness cannot have fellowship, hallelujah, and neither can Christ and Belial. If we are Christ, we can have no fellowship with that which is of Satan. And what this world supports is none of the Spirit of God, is of the spirit of the devil. That means you can't go out there and say, oh, I'm going to go to the strip bar and watch these women undress, and this is great, I'm a Christian. No, you're not, sir. You're deceived. You're going to hell if you don't repent of that. Oh, I can be a Christian. Go ahead and go to the racetrack and start gambling. Amen. And covet everybody else's money. No, the Bible says those who are covetous will not inherit the kingdom of God. Amen. Hallelujah. Don't go and play them lottery tickets and think, oh, I'm saved. Oh, preacher, you're giving us a bunch of rules. No, I'm giving you what the Bible says. Without holiness, no man shall see. Almighty God, we are living in a time where people believe that they can be unholy and still pass through the pearly gates. It's one of the greatest deceptions that we're living in today, that you can live like a dog and speak like a dog and curse and swear. And the Bible says that you can live like a dog and speak like a dog and curse and swear. And the Bible says if you curse and you swear, amen, and you can't bribe

willing that any should perish, but all come to repent. This is the reason why God does this. Just to put us down, just to ruin our fun? No, not at all. Hallelujah. But to give you life and life more abundantly, living holy, loving Jesus Christ, and being saved by the word of God. Amen. It's a more abundant life. Amen. It's a more abundant life. You know how many people are wrecked and ruined by sin? Who pierce themselves through with many sorrows because of sin? Multitudes. Oh, I want to live the way I want to live. I want to go out there and sell my body and make all kinds of money. And they find the precious young girl finds herself dead. Amen. Man says, oh, I'm going to leave my wife and go out and sow my wild oats and fulfill the lust of my flesh. Find himself with all kinds of disease, family ruined, his life ruined. Whoa, sin did a great work, didn't it? It was so worth it in the end. What a lie. What a lie from the devil. Oh, but I wanted to fulfill that which is in my heart. Go ahead and do it. The Bible says in Ecclesiastes chapter number 11 to the young men, huh? But he said, but in the end, you're going to face the judgment of God. You're going to face the wrath and judgment of God. And the reason why God didn't bring his wrath immediately upon Jehoshaphat in 2 Chronicles chapter number 19, verses 1 to 2, is because Jehoshaphat decided to set his heart to seek the Lord, to throw away the idols, the groves, amen, and to seek God's face. Listen, that's what the Lord wants today. He wants people to go ahead and seek his face, to avoid his wrath, amen, to come under the blood of Jesus Christ. Hallelujah, amen, because the blood of Jesus Christ, God's Son, cleanses us from all sin, and that's how we can be forgiven of our sins and escape the wrath of God through the Lord Jesus Christ. But once you're saved, amen, you love the Lord, you cannot, and I cannot, no true Christian can love the world and believe that they're still born again and saved. I know many do today. Multiple numbers of people do. Preachers and those in many churches believe that they're still saved and they can live in sin. Matter of fact, as I mentioned so many times, this one lady in Chicago believes that you can commit for, wrote a book about it. You're a Christian, can two Christians, non-Christians who've never been married before, two unmarried so-called Christians can go ahead, commit fornication, live a monogamous fornicative life, and God's so pleased with them, and they're going to heaven, and God loves them, and all this kind of garbage from the pit of hell. It's not nothing to do with love. It's not love. It's the worst kind of hatred ever. Amen. Love does not rejoice in iniquity, but rejoices in the truth. All talk about love, and these people don't have a clue what love really is. Amen. Hallelujah, somebody. They don't know who the love of God, the love of God, hallelujah, came down out of heaven. His name is Jesus Christ, and he died on the cross for our sins. Not for us to commit sin, but for us to be saved from sin. A big difference. But they believe that now that we can go ahead and commit sin. Christ has now given us the authority to commit sin, and he'll accept this because he loves us just the way we are. What a lie from the devil. God does not love you. God will never love you the way you are. God will never love me the way I am. Yes, God loves us in spite of who we are, but God will never love us for who we are. That's why Christ died for us. God commendeth his love toward us in that while we were yet sinners, Christ died for us. God's love is commended in the work of Christ, and that's why he came to die to save us from sin. But people don't want to talk about sin. Oh, no more. Oh, yes, we must rip it down. We must talk about it. We must list it from one end to another end and rip it down to the lowest hell and never make an apology for any kind of vile, lewd, perverse, evil, hellish, ungodly, abominable, wicked way of unrighteousness. No, sir. Jesus calls this nation, rather this generation, a generation, amen, of vipers. He calls it, hallelujah, an evil and adulterous generation that seeketh after a sign, amen, somebody, and they don't want the preacher of God to call amen men and women to repentance. And what hell does, hell says no, we gotta shut them up. And so what the devil does, amen, he's created a new false gospel that's telling people that they can go ahead and live in sin. And for years, as I was going to Bible school, I remember they were for years trying to reconditioning people's minds by saying, well, if you hear a preacher preach against sin, if you hear them do this, oh well, it's, you know, they're not really preaching the love of God, they're really slashing people over the pulpit. They're really going on and hurting people. They're not really inviting them to come. And that was the reconditioning of Satan through the mouths of those false prophets. Amen? Trying to recondition people not to receive the unadulterated and word of Almighty God, and for them to go ahead in multitudes to be damned to hell. That was the purpose of that reconditioning through the words of these preachers. Amen?

0: somebody. And now people, now majority of people, when they hear this kind of preaching, immediately they turn off their ears and stop listening to it. Amen. Just like the Bible says, they turn away their ears from the truth and turn to fables. But they don't want to listen to it any longer. They can't handle it no more. They don't want to even listen to it for 1 second. But preaching against sin, that's why they don't want to preach. The preachers are not preaching hell no more. They don't want people to hear about hell, fire, and damnation. No, sir. They want to hear about how God can be, amen, a millionaire God's way, how I can relieve my stress. Amen. All these messages that don't mean nothing in the end. Hallelujah. Then the devil still lead people to hell. They don't tell people the difference between the clean and the unclean. Between that which is holy and that which is unholy. They don't want to make the difference because of the fact, amen, people's hearts are turned away from God. But when you look into the Bible, amen, 2 Corinthians chapter 6, as we close, the Bible says, "And what agreement hath the temple of God with idols? For ye are the temple of the living God. As God had said, I will dwell in them and walk in them, and will be their God, and they shall be my people. Wherefore, come up from among them and be separate, saith the Lord." And the Bible says this, "Touch not the unclean thing." I love it. Just like in the Old Testament. Amen. God said in Leviticus chapter 11, "Don't touch this unclean thing." Why? A shadow of things to come to point to our relationship with Christ. Huh? So Paul, under the inspiration of the Holy Ghost, now grabs this Old Testament teaching, amen, into its fulfillment in the New Testament, hallelujah, for the Christian. That now, hallelujah, God told Israel in Leviticus chapter 11 and other passages in the Old Testament about not touching the dead carcass, about not eating this unclean, amen, animal or whatever it may be, amen. He was showing, look, this is what God's purpose and meaning is for us today as a true church of God. We are not to partake of sin. We are not to have fellowship with darkness. We are not to have fellowship, amen, with an infidel. We are not to go ahead and partake of sin and justify it and love it, amen. We're not to go to the movie theaters and love this ungodly movie, eat the popcorn and laugh at the sin, laugh at the adultery, laugh at the sin of homosexuality. Look at, amen, we're not to do that. We're not to go, amen, into our workplace, amen, and sign, amen, a card of congratulations to two men who want to get married, or sign or congratulate a man who now turned into Roger, amen, who now turned into a woman, amen. Hallelujah. Are you here when I'm preaching? No, sir. Or a woman that now turned herself into a man, they can't do that anyway, amen. They can only do it in the outward appearance. That woman who was born a woman will. Man who was born a man will always be a man from now into all eternity. Are you hearing what I'm preaching? Amen? And it doesn't matter what the government wants to say. Oh, we'll give them a new birth certificate. I couldn't care less what kind of garbage you want to give. So if my birth certificate, if they say I'm Barack Obama, I guess I'm Barack Obama. What kind of garbage is that? That's the nonsensical, illogical lies that the governments of at least this country, anyway, Canada, and I'm sure others around the world are starting to do it now too, are trying to do. Make people believe a lie. So what are they going to do? So if you have, amen, a rock, you paint it gold, you go to, amen, some kind of a, I don't know, gold trading place where they trade gold and they give you money for gold, you know, you give your watch or whatever, and you get money back from it. Because it got a certain amount of gold or whatever. So you get a rock. You start painting with gold paint. And you go bring it back to that dealer who gives you money for gold. You think he's going to say, oh, this is gold. Wonderful. We'll give you $500 for it. He's going to laugh on your face. This is a rock. You mean to tell me you painted gold over this rock? No, it's gold. No, it's a rock. What are you talking about? What about that man turned to a woman? It's still a man. Huh? Oh, looks like a woman. I don't care what it looks like. It's still a rock. What about that woman? Oh, she looks like a man. I don't care what she looks like. She is still a rock. Huh? It's still the same thing. And so what we find in the Bible, the people don't want to preach these things. Oh, I'll get arrested. I'll lose my job. I'll be cussed because they love mammon more than they love God. They're not a Christian. You can't be a child of God if you love this world and you want to save your life. If you save your life, amen, the Bible says, amen, you're going to lose it. Hallelujah. The Bible makes it clear. Jesus says, if you're ashamed of me and of my words in this one, let's read it together. Amen. Let's go to Mark's Gospel, chapter number 8. Hallelujah. The words of the Savior. Amen. I could quote it, but I want us all to go to the Word of God and read it together. Mark chapter number 8. Amen. Mark's Gospel chapter number 8. Hallelujah. This is the Savior speaking. Amen. Hallelujah. Because he knew exactly. He's all-knowing. He's God in flesh. Amen. I don't care what no one says. He's God in flesh. He's God Almighty who created all things, both visible and invisible. The Lord Jesus Christ. Amen. Mark's Gospel chapter number 8. Amen. Verse 38 says, whosoever therefore shall be ashamed of me. Now people will stop right there and say, well, I'm not ashamed of Jesus. I'll tell people that I'm a Christian. I'll tell people that I love the Lord. I'll tell people that I go to church and that I read my Bible. I'll tell them when I got saved. Oh, yeah, I'll tell them. I'm not ashamed to talk about Jesus. And, you know, Oprah Winfrey talks about Jesus. You know, all these, Joel Osteen and everything. All these other people talk about Jesus. Even Muslims talk about Jesus. Even Hindus talk about Jesus. Amen. So a lot of people can say, oh, yes, I'm not ashamed of Jesus. I'll talk about Jesus wherever I go. Listen, he's not finished, though. Whosoever therefore shall be ashamed of me, this is what he says. He connects himself to something. And, that's a conjunction, and of my words. Powerful. When you connect Jesus Christ of Nazareth with his words, which is what is found in the Bible, and that's not only the red letters found in the New Testament, amen? It's from Genesis to Revelation, rightly divided, amen? When you connect him and his word, then you are talking about, he's talking about the Jesus Christ found in Holy Scripture, the biblical Jesus. Not the false Christ that the world loves, this Jesus that they love, who they believe will accommodate and justify and support and love sin. That's not the true Christ of the Bible. That's a false Christ. Amen. The Apostle Paul talks about another Jesus in 2 Corinthians chapter number 11. It's a false Christ. This one, amen, is the true Jesus Christ who connects himself with the Word of God. He says, if you're ashamed of me and of my words, and he says this, in this what? What does he call this? In this adulterous and sinful generation. Now, he says, if you're ashamed of me and what I say in the Bible, the Word of God, okay? In this sinful and adulterous generation. Why does he use those two words? Sinful, meaning though this is a generation that loves to break the laws of God and that supports breaking God's law. And this adulterous. You adulterers and adulteresses, know you're not. The friendship with the world is to be the enemy of God. And so what does he say there? He says, those who claim to know me, the adulterers and the sinful generation that don't even care to know me. He says, if you're ashamed of me, amen, to speak my words in this sinful and perverse and adulterous generation, if you are ashamed to speak it out in your school, if you're ashamed to speak it out in your workplace, if you're ashamed to speak it out in front of your family members or in front of a crowd, amen, or in the bank or in the grocery store or on the street or on the telephone, if you're ashamed of me, hallelujah, in this sinful and adulterous generation, he said, what does he say in the word of Almighty God? He says this, of him also shall the Son of Man be ashamed when he cometh in the glory of his Father with the holy angels. Powerful. If you're ashamed of me, I will be ashamed of you. Huh? Because when people justify sin and are ashamed of what the Bible says, I won't preach about homosexuality over this pulpit. You won't find me mentioning one. If anybody comes here, we'll take them off the pulpit. That's because you're a liar. You don't know God. Amen. If you are ashamed to preach against the sin of homosexuality, the sin of transgenderism, the sin of binary, the sin of adultery, the sin of fornication, the sin of idolatry, the sin of murder, amen, or abortion, or whatever it may be, gambling, lying, stealing, hallelujah, somebody, unforgiveness, racism, whatever it may be, amen. If you're ashamed to preach against all that mess and ungodliness, you don't know God, amen. Somebody, because I'm afraid that people might not like me. Listen, you know, if I say these things, maybe conservatives won't like me. Who cares about that, too? Eh? Some people are afraid that, you know, if I say these things, people in the conservative camp may not like me. Who cares about that? If they're going against what the Bible says, who cares? Amen? They're sinful and adulterous. Now we know most in the conservative camp, amen, are on the right page with the Bible, because the Bible is conservative in what it says. But I'm talking about politically, amen? Sometimes in politics, amen, the things that may be conservative is not necessarily what God says, amen? And people think, oh, well, yeah, God, whatever this party says, it must be of God. Amen? Not so. Not so at all. Praise God. The Bible says to be good to the stranger, to be good to those who come in, and you don't want to be nice to them. You want to be mean-spirited. We're not going to help this person. We're not going to help this refugee. And you think it's of God, that's of the devil. Amen, somebody? No, sir. Hallelujah. Amen. And then they start focusing more on politics and the gospel of Christ. But the bottom line is, this is a sinful and adulterous generation. Amen? That doesn't want to fear God. Doesn't want to seek the Lord. Doesn't want to hear the word of God. And that pressures you and I to justify their sin, to justify perversion, to justify, while I mention homosexuality, because these are the things that the world is trying to promote more than ever before. And is trying to crush the true Christian into acceptance. Amen. Heard of one preacher, amen, being arrested for preaching against homosexuality, or somebody complained about it. I personally was arrested for that as well. Amen. And they let me go. Why? Because they pressure you not to mention these things. Amen. But as a Christian, we must. We must. And we must tell the people the difference between that which is holy and that which is profane. Because if we don't, the Lord will be ashamed of you and will be ashamed of me, and guarantee you he's coming back. Amen? Amen? And so people think it's wonderful. Oh, right now we can just go with the flow and we won't worry about being hurt. We won't be worried about being hurt financially. We won't have to lose a job. We won't have to lose this, and we're all good, and we can go on vacation and so forth and so on, and we won't mention nothing to nobody. One of these days, if you don't go get right with God, amen, and you don't take a stand for the gospel, it means to lose your job, lose your car, lose your money, lose everything that you got. If you're unwilling to do that, you cannot be his disciple, and he will be ashamed of you on the day of judgment. You'll be cast into hellfire and damnation because you decided not to, amen, be his child. The Bible says this, amen, verse 17 as we close in 18 of 2 Corinthians chapter 7, rather chapter 6. Wherefore, come up from among them and be ye separate, say the Lord, and touch not the unclean thing, and I will receive you. This is what God says. And will be a father unto you, and ye shall be my sons and daughters, saith the Lord Almighty. Listen, God says, you will be my sons, you will be my daughters. That's what he says. If you depart yourself from the unclean thing, if you separate yourself from sin, if you separate yourself from the perverse things of this ungodly world, amen, hallelujah, God says, I will be a father unto you. You will be my father, and you will be my, and I will be your father, and you will be my child, you will be my son, you will be my daughter. We will have fellowship, amen, because you're walking in the light as I am in the light. With this world. That's what Elijah did. He just said, no, sir, no fellowship with this world. I want fellowship with Jesus Christ. That's what Moses did. No fellowship with this world. Amen. He said, I'm the one who no longer want to be called the son of Pharaoh's daughter. Amen. I want to serve God. Amen. Hallelujah. Rejecting the riches of Egypt. Amen. And so forth. And that's exactly what the Christians did through all history. True believers. They were a called out assembly. The word church means ecclesia in the Greek. A called out assembly. A called out assembly from this world of sin and abomination. And if now the church of today, this false church world of today, thinks that because now we can now partake of the things of this world and still be called the church, and everybody else thinks, oh, this is great, they're deceived. They are no longer the church of the living God. They're now apostate, which means they've fallen away from the true faith, and now they're believing a lie and justifying sin, and God Almighty will no longer call, hallelujah, them his son or his daughter, and they can't call God their father, even though they want to, because now they're walking in darkness. No fellowship with Christ in Belial. No fellowship with light and darkness. Amen? None. Always remember that. You will not be called a Christian. Listen, you and I can only be called a Christian if God calls us a Christian. We can't call ourselves a Christian. By what standard do we have to call ourselves a Christian? You know how serious it is to be called a Christian? You know how serious it is to be called a Christian? I'm a Christian. That is the greatest, amen, title that you could ever hold, that I'm a Christian. As much as I count it a wonderful privilege to be called a husband, to be called a father, amen, to be called a son, son-in-law, all these different kinds of things, amen, grandson and all these. As long as I find it a privilege to be called a father and a husband, that's a wonderful title. It's a title. But there's no greater title to be called a Christian. I'm a Christ follower. I belong to Jesus Christ of Nazareth, who died on the cross, shed his blood for my sin, hallelujah, rose up from the dead on the third day according to the Holy Scriptures, went to heaven, and is coming back again. There is no greater title than any human being can be called but that of a Christian. And only God Almighty can define you and me as a Christian. Amen? The Bible calls us Christians. First Antioch. Amen? Peter talks about being called a Christian. All throughout the Bible, the word is there. It's a Christ follower. Amen? Hallelujah. It's even in the writings of first century historians, second century historians. But the reality is, there's no we can call that as if we suffer sin. Touch not the unclean. The minute you touch the unclean thing in the Old Testament, as I close, you became unclean. You never made the unclean thing clean. The unclean thing always made you unclean. That's why you cannot make Christian rock pure. No such thing as Christian rock. You cannot make rock and roll pure. You cannot make hip hop music pure before God, or heavy metal, or whatever kind of garbage it is. Amen? It will never be clean. What about Christian prostitution? No such thing. What about Christian pornography? No such thing. Make pornography clean. It's perverse. Amen? Never be Christian. What about the new camps? Believe these things are supposed to exist. No such thing. Christian cigarettes. Christian adultery. Christian fornication. Now we got Christian homosexuality. Oh, no. Oh, yes, we have it now. People calling homosexuality Christianity, and that homosexuals are Christians, and they're not. They will never be Christians until they repent of their sin like everybody else and come to the cross and be born again and not touch the unclean thing. Amen, somebody? But be clean in the heart. The Bible said, the pure in heart, they shall see God. You got to be pure in heart to see God. You cannot have the impurity in your heart. You got to be born again by the Spirit of the living God. You got to be saved by His grace. You got to come the way of the cross. Make the difference between that which is holy and that which is profane, and show that you're a child of God, but not touching that wicked, sinful, ungodly thing which God hates, and say, no, Lord, I'm going to serve you. I'm going to live for you by your grace and by your power, the power of the Holy Ghost. That's the only way you can live the Christian life, is by the power of the Holy Ghost, not in your own strength, but by the grace of God and by the power of the Spirit. And you will be called His son and His daughter, saith the Lord Almighty. Let's all stand. Amen. As we close, amen. Go to prayer. Amen. Touch not the unclean thing, but show the difference between that which is holy and that which is profane, because God Almighty wants the difference to be made. Amen. He does not want there to be a blurred line. Oh, you know, we'll just mix the darkness with the light and have a little bit of gray. I had a church tell me that one time. We don't see things like you see it. We see it more gray. That's why they're an apostate church. Amen? Not believing the Bible. And what Christ will one day say to them, I know you not. And to some others, I never knew you. Tragically, it didn't have to be that way. They could have not touched the unclean thing. They could have walked. I hear now that same church that I just talked about now, amen, where I was a youth pastor, not telling the young kids to go ahead to the theaters. Go ahead to watch the movies of this world. Go ahead. It don't matter. Listen to the ungodly, worldly music. All that stuff is fine. You're still a Christian. God still loves you. You're still going to heaven. One church in Atlanta, Georgia, amen, I'm including close with this. In YouTube, they had the people there dancing, amen, to all the secular music, amen. People from back in the 50s and the 70s and 80s, from whatever your generation was, whatever music that you had in the generation that you belonged to, whether you're a generation X or baby boomer or baby buster or whatever it was. They have them come out and say, come out, if this is your song, amen, come out and dance to this hip-hop music. Come out and dance to this R&B music of the past, amen. And they came out and all dancing, amen. And he goes, oh, and the preacher kept saying, oh, you're not going to hell. And he kept laughing. Don't worry about it, y'all. You ain't going to hell. You're not going to hell. What a liar, what a liar, what a liar. And if it doesn't repent his pants, whole body will be on fire, as Jesus said. And he doesn't want that. God wants him to be saved. These people are lying to multitudes. They're not separating themselves from the unclean thing, but they're touching it, they're loving it, they're supporting it. And as a result, God's wrath is upon them. God forbid that you and I do that by his grace. Doesn't mean that we're better than anybody else. It just means that we want to walk in the Spirit. And let us not do that. Let us not touch the unclean thing. Hallelujah. Make a difference. Tell the people the difference. Oh, but people will argue with you. It doesn't matter. They're not arguing with you. If you're telling them the truth, they're arguing with the Bible. Amen? The Bible says, if man despise God in 1 Thessalonians chapter 4. So let's not touch the unclean thing. Make a difference between that, the holy and the profane. That which is right before God and that which is an abomination unto the world. Sin, so the homosexual, the transgender, the fornicator, the adulterer, the liar, the false Christian, all those individuals, amen, the drunkard, amen, can be saved, turn from sin, and receive salvation through the Lord Jesus Christ, amen, and not go to hell, but go to heaven by his grace, amen, hallelujah, God is good, amen, praise God, touch not the unclean thing, and I will be, amen, a father unto you, and you shall be my sons and daughters, saith the Lord Almighty.
1: My running days will soon be over. I'm just trying to make it to the other side.

0: Well, praise the Lord, amen. If you have your Bibles with you at this, please be so kind and turn with me to Acts, the first chapter, amen. The book of Acts, chapter number one, and of course, we are reading from the King James Version of the Bible, amen. As these other modern English Bibles are leaving up verses causing confusion, amen, and are questioning the authority and authenticity, inspiration, amen, the Word of Almighty God, amen. Acts chapter number one, praise God, amen. Let's all stand as we hear from the word of the Lord at this time. Praise the Lord. Father, we thank you to God that we can come before your presence. Once again, Lord, we ask God that you'd help us to be doers of this wonderful, precious word of life and not hear us only deceiving our own selves. And for those of us, oh God, who are saved by your spirit, that God, help us to walk in the Holy Ghost. Help us to serve you. Help us to live for you. And help us to understand that God, that we can't live the Christian life apart from the power of the Holy Ghost, apart from the power of the Spirit of God. And that God, for those who have not been baptized in the Holy Ghost, oh God, we pray that, Lord, multitudes around this world, oh God, who are saved, would experience the baptism of the Holy Ghost with the initial evidence of speaking with other tongues, that the cause of worldwide evangelism, oh God, will be accomplished for your glorious name's sake. In Jesus' name, amen. Amen. The former treatise have I made, O Theophilus, of all that Jesus began both to do and teach, until the day in which he was taken up, after that he, through the Holy Ghost, had given commandments unto the apostles whom he had chosen. Verse 3, to whom also he showed himself alive, thank you, Jesus, after his passion, by many infallible proofs, being seen of them 40 days, and speaking of the things pertaining to the kingdom of God. And being assembled together with them, commanded them that they should not depart from Jerusalem, but wait for the promise of the Father, which, saith he, ye have heard of me. For John truly baptized with water, but ye shall be baptized with the Holy Ghost not many days hence. When they therefore were come together, they asked of him, saying, Lord, wilt thou this time restore again the kingdom to Israel? And he said unto them, it is not for you to know the times or the seasons which the Father had put in his own power, but ye shall receive power. Hallelujah. After that, the Holy Ghost has come upon you, and ye shall be witnesses unto me, both in Jerusalem and in all Judea and in Samaria and unto the uttermost part of the earth. And when he had spoken these things, while they beheld, he was taken up in a cloud, and a cloud received them out of their sight, and while they looked steadfastly toward heaven as they went up, behold, two men stood by them in white apparel, which also said, ye men of Galilee, why stand ye gazing up into heaven? This same Jesus, which is taken up from you into heaven, shall so come in like manner as ye have seen him go into heaven. Then returned they unto Jerusalem from the mount called Olives, which is from Jerusalem, a Sabbath day's journey. Go down to Acts chapter 2, verses 1. Amen. Verses 1 to 4. Bible says, and when the day of Pentecost was fully come, they were all with one accord, amen, and in one place. And suddenly there came a sound from heaven as of a rushing mighty wind, and it filled all the house where they were sitting. And there appeared unto them cloven tongues like as of fire, and it sat upon each of them. And they were all filled with the Holy Ghost and began to speak with other tongues as the Spirit gave them utterance. Amen. Praise God. God bless the reading of his holy, inspired, authoritative, infallible, and inerrant word. Amen. Acts, the first chapter. Amen. Praise God. We understand that it was written by the beloved physician Luke. Amen. Under the inspiration of the Holy Ghost. Amen. Begins with this. The former treatise have I made, O Theophilus. Of course, that's referring directly to the Gospel of Luke. Amen. St. Luke's Gospel. Praise God. Which talks about all that Jesus began to both do and teach. Beginning, of course, amen, talking about the birth of Christ. Hallelujah. Amen. In Bethlehem. Praise God. And where the angels appeared to the shepherds. Hallelujah. And we understand the wise men coming, amen, and worshiping the Lord and so forth, amen. But he talks about what Jesus began to both do and teach, amen, how he healed the sick, raised the dead, amen, caused the blinded eyes to see, praise the Lord, and how he died on the cross and fulfilled the Old Testament prophecies pertaining to the Messiah, As we understand that the Messiah must be born in Bethlehem according to Micah, the prophet Micah chapter 5, verse 2. Amen? And we understand that he was to be of the lineage of King David, of the tribe of Judah. He fulfilled all the prophecies pertaining to the coming Messiah as prophesied by the Hebrew prophets. Amen? And so the man of God, Luke, amen, talks here beginning at the former treatise, amen, of that Jesus began to both do and teach, how he died on the cross for the sins of the world, amen, shed his blood on that cross, hallelujah. He, and then the Bible says he appeared after his passion, referring to the death of Christ, his death and shed blood upon the cross, amen, as we understand in Isaiah, amen, his book, amen, the prophet Isaiah, talking about the suffering servant, Isaiah chapter number 53. Daniel chapter 9, amen. We understand how the Bible talks about he would make an end of sins, hallelujah, being fulfilled on his passion, dying on the cross for our redemption, dying on the cross for our sin. But now man can have a way out of sin, a way out of eternal damnation by the blood of the Lamb of God, hallelujah, which taketh away the sin of the world. As John the Baptist, amen, saw the Savior coming, he said, behold the Lamb of God, which taketh away, glory to God, the sin of the world, amen. Thank you, Jesus. So he came to die for our sins and shed his blood on that cross that we can be now born again, saved by the grace of God, have our names written in the Lamb's book of life, and no longer on our way to a devil's hell, but now going to heaven by the grace of God through faith alone in the finished work of the Lord Jesus Christ of Nazareth. Amen? You believe it? Say amen. Hallelujah. Amen. We don't rejoice because the devils are subject unto us, but we rejoice because our names are written in the Lamb's book of life. Hallelujah. Amen. Praise God. For Bible says, for God so loved the world that he gave his only begotten son, that whosoever believeth in him should not perish but have everlasting life. And this is what the Bible talks about concerning the all that Jesus began to both do and teach. Amen. And the scripture says here, verse 2, until the day in which he was taken up, after that he through the Holy Ghost had given commandments unto the apostles whom he had chosen. Now, the commandments of, he gave commandments to the apostles whom he had chosen. What are these commandments? Amen. It's revealed here in Acts, but we just want to go back, amen, for a little bit here. Amen. Hallelujah. We want to go to Mark's gospel for a moment. Amen. We want to go back to Luke's gospel. Amen. The writer of Luke, of course, who was the writer of the book of Acts. Mark's gospel, chapter 15, rather chapter 16, amen, and beginning at verse 15. This is what Jesus says. And he said unto them, go ye into all the world, amen, and preach the gospel to every, what, creature. He that believeth and is baptized shall be saved, but he that believeth not shall be damned. And these signs shall follow them that believe in my name. What does it say? In my name shall they cast out devils. They shall speak with new tongues. They shall take up serpents. And if they drink any deadly thing, it shall not hurt them. And they shall lay hands on the sick, and they shall recover. Amen. Hallelujah. So then after the Lord had spoken unto them, he is received up into heaven and set on the right hand of God. And they went forth and preached everywhere, the Lord working with them and confirming the word with signs following. Amen. Amen. Amen. And so turn with me for a moment to Luke's gospel, chapter number 24. Amen. Luke's gospel, chapter 24. This is the commandment that the Lord gave to his apostles. Amen. To his church. Amen. Luke chapter number 24. And the Bible says here, amen, we go to verse 46. The Bible says this, and said unto them, let's go to verse number 45. Then opened he their understanding that they might understand the scriptures. Listen, you will never be able to understand the scriptures unless the Spirit of God opens your mind to the truth. Amen, somebody. Hallelujah. Your mind must be opened to the truth by the Spirit of God, and only God Almighty can open your mind up into the scriptures. So you may say, well, why doesn't if the Lord wants everybody to be saved, why doesn't he open everybody's understanding to the scriptures? Why? It's because not everybody has a heart, of honest heart, to believe on him. People's hearts are closed to him. And so God, amen, doesn't override your free will. You have a free will, amen? This thing about irresistible grace is false, amen? It's contrary to the word of Almighty God, amen, somebody? Amen? Irresistible grace, part of the understanding of Calvinism. No, you can resist grace, amen? Very clear in the Bible. That's what the Bible says, lest at any time they be converted, amen? Because let's they believe, because that means you have an opportunity to, when the Spirit of God is drawing you to be saved, you have an opportunity to resist it or to accept it. So these are the apostles of the Lord Jesus Christ. They want the Lord. They wanted to be saved. They desire to be saved and serve him. And so now he opens their understanding that they may understand the scriptures. And anybody who wants to be saved, he will open up their understanding that they may understand, amen, the scriptures to be saved. Hallelujah. But that's why the atheists mock the Bible, because they don't understand the scriptures. They think they do, but they don't. And they will never be able to. Nobody can understand the scriptures apart from the Holy Ghost. Amen. Apart from the Spirit of God. Amen. Nobody. That's why the Bible is not just a book. It is the Word of God. It is a spiritual book made and directed, hallelujah, by the Spirit. Did men write the Bible? Of course men write the Bible. But by people making that statement, they believe that somehow it came from man. So therefore, it's flawed. It has mistakes. No, you're wrong. Deceived. 100% deceived those who believe that. No, when we say the Bible was written by men, we're just saying that God used them as instruments and tools to write the scriptures. For holy men of God spake as they were moved. God breathed, inspired by the Holy Ghost. Amen? You believe it? Hallelujah. Amen? Praise God. Praise God. So that's what the Bible says, that he opened their understanding that they might understand these scriptures, the Word of God. Hallelujah. And the Bible continues on, verse 46, and said unto them, thus it is written, and thus it behooved Christ to suffer and to rise from the dead the third day. Amen? That was the Bible. So Jesus goes back to the scriptures. Amen? Hallelujah. This was not new. This was prophesied by the Old Testament prophets given to them to show us what God will do in the future. And it's now fulfilled in the person of the Lord Jesus Christ. Hallelujah. He came to die. That's why the Jewish nation that does not believe he's the Messiah is deceived. Partial blindness has come to Israel. Amen, somebody? And we want the Jews to be saved. We love the Jewish people. Hallelujah. But right now they're blinded. They're deceived. They're not serving the Lord Jesus Christ. They're not serving God Almighty. They believe they're serving the true God. They're not. They're being deceived by Satan. Amen, somebody? And they're headed for hell, fire, and damnation, because Jesus says, except you believe that I am he, you will die in your sins. It doesn't matter if you're Jew or Gentile, you must be born again. It doesn't matter if you're black or white. It doesn't matter what church you go to or what religion you belong to. You must repent of your sin and accept the Lord Jesus Christ, by faith, as your Savior and as your Lord, as God in flesh, the only Redeemer and only Savior of all mankind, the Lord Jesus Christ. Hallelujah, who died and rose again from the dead the third day according to the Holy Scriptures. And Jesus says in verse 47 here, and that repentance and remission of sins should be preached in his name among all nations, beginning at Jerusalem. Amen. Verse 48 says, and ye are witnesses of these things. Verse 49, and behold, I send the promise of my Father upon you, but tarry ye in the city of Jerusalem until you be endued with power from on high. Listen, going back to Acts 1, the promise of the Father. Huh. We want to talk about that. The promise of the Father. Amen? The Bible says in verse 3 of Acts chapter 1, to whom also he showed himself alive after his passion by many infallible proofs. Now, how was this? Being seen of them 40 days and speaking of the things pertaining to the kingdom of God. Listen, Jesus did not just rise from the dead and after that directly go up to heaven when he saw his 12 apostles and some of the women. Nothing like that. He was on the earth for 40 days. 40 days. Amen, somebody. 40 days. He was on the earth in his glorified, resurrected body. Not just a spirit. Amen. He rose up from the dead physically. Amen, somebody. Hallelujah. Jehovah's Witnesses believe he rose spiritually. It's a lie. He rose up from the dead physically. Amen. A spirit hath not flesh and bones as you see me have, as the Lord said in Luke's Gospel, chapter number 24. He showed himself alive after his passion by many infallible proofs. This is why we can understand the Bible is 100% true without any error or contradiction, not just by the prophecy, not just by rather the history or the archaeological evidence, but by Bible prophecy being fulfilled, and also by the eyewitness accounts, infallible proofs. Amen. Simon Greenleaf, the founder of the Harvard School of Law, said this so many times. Amen. Went on to disprove the resurrection. He came to become a born-again Christian. Why? Because of the fact he said the resurrection is one of the most foundational proofs of all history. Amen. Because he looked at the credibility of the witnesses, the number of the eyewitnesses, and he said the resurrection is one of the most foundational proofs of history. He said, I believe that Jesus Christ rose from the dead, and that it is no, hallelujah, question to that fact of history. Amen. And now you got, amen, 500 brethren in the book of 1 Corinthians chapter 15 that seen him, amen, resurrect at one time. They saw his resurrected body. Oh, 500 brethren. The Apostle Paul writes that saw the resurrected body of Christ. Amen. At one time. So the infallible proves, the word infallible means proves that cannot be denied, proves that cannot be rejected, that it's impossible to reject these proofs. Impossible. So anybody that says, oh, he didn't rise from the dead and talks all that kind of garbage and all that kind of mess, and then the atheists or whatever they want to do, we love them, we pray for them, but they're deceived by Satan. They're deceived. And they say, oh, well, you know, you need to have a free-thinking mind. Free-thinking mind? You mean a mind that rejects the truth, a mind that rejects the facts? Man, that's not a free-thinking mind. Free-thinking mind goes to the facts and says, this is what happens. Amen? Hallelujah. And believes the truth. Amen? The only free thinking they got is a free thinking concerning their sin. They want to freely commit sin and their acts of sin and their acts of abomination. So they reject the truth because of their hatred of righteousness. And instead of repenting, they want to commit acts of iniquity against the Savior. Amen? And as a result, they are their own enemy. Amen? People who reject the gospel. So the Bible says here, a man showed himself alive after many infallible proofs. Hallelujah. Verse 4, and being assembled together with them, commanded them that they should not depart from Jerusalem, but wait for the promise of the Father, which saith he, ye have heard of me. Now, this is powerful. This is what how Luke ended his gospel. Amen. As we just read a few moments ago. He read the gospel of Luke. Amen. Talking about how the Lord gave them commandments to do what? To preach repentance and remission of sins in all the world. But before they were to do that, they were commanded. They were commanded by the Lord Jesus Christ himself. And he said to them, before you tarry ye in Jerusalem. Hallelujah. Amen. I was so happy this week when Donald Trump said, amen, that Jerusalem, we acknowledge the United States of America now, hallelujah, formally acknowledges Jerusalem to be the capital of Israel. Hallelujah. And it is the capital of Israel. Amen. Somebody, you believe it? Shout hallelujah. Amen. Is Jerusalem is not the capital of the Palestinian. We love the Palestinian people. Amen. Hallelujah. Let the put them to Christ died for everybody. Amen. But the truth is that land of Israel belongs to the Jewish nation, and Jerusalem is the capital of Israel. Amen. Hallelujah. Who says that? God Almighty, the God of all the universe, who made the heavens and the earth, the Lord Jesus Christ. Amen. That is, hallelujah, the city of the great King. Amen. That's where the Savior will come, hallelujah, and rule and reign for 1,000 years and for all eternity. And so now we see here, amen, the Bible says, amen, to tarry ye in the city of Jerusalem, the commandment of the Savior to the apostles, until ye be what? Until something must happen after that. They can leave, they can move on, amen, until, but something must happen, and that thing that must happen is that they have to receive power. I mean, until you receive power, amen, the Bible says, amen. So he says, but wait for the promise of the Father, which saith he, ye have heard of me. What's the promise? For John truly baptized with water, but ye shall be baptized with the Holy Ghost not many days hence. It's the baptism of the Holy Ghost, amen, that John the Baptist talked about, amen. Who was the baptizer, amen? It wasn't John the Baptist that was the baptizer. In regards to the Holy Ghost, he baptized in water, amen, for the remission of sins. Yes, he did. But not the baptism of the Holy Ghost. This is when the Holy Ghost comes upon you, amen, and fills you with his power to do something. It's the promise that Christ said, the promise of the Father. The Father has promised something to the church. What is it? What is this wonderful promise, amen, to the church of the Lord Jesus Christ? This is what it is, amen. Hallelujah. This is what it is. We're going to get to that. In verse 6, it says, when they therefore were come together, they asked of him, saying, Lord, wilt thou at this time restore again the kingdom to Israel? Amen. They wanted to know, Lord, are you going to now rule and reign right now? Are you going to come as Prince of Peace right now? Are you going to come to, amen, bring peace to Israel, amen, and destroy all the enemies of Israel as it is recorded in Psalm chapter number 2? Amen. Hallelujah. And what did Jesus say? Look at what he says in verse 7. Amen. And he said unto them, it is not for you to know the times or the seasons in which the Father hath put in his own power. But verse 8, this is what the Lord says. But ye shall receive power.
1: power. Hallelujah. Ye shall receive power, Jesus said. Amen. So what Jesus turned the attention away, amen, from him coming and ruling and reigning for 1,000 years and for all eternity and to restore the kingdom to Israel, he turned the attention away back to the power of the Holy Ghost, back to the purpose of what the church needs to do in worldwide evangelism. And he says this, he says, but ye shall receive power. So don't be concerned when I come back. Don't be concerned about the time when I'm coming back. Amen. Hallelujah. There's a work that needs to be done. Amen. Yes, you need to, hallelujah, look unto the signs and of the times and so forth. Amen. You need to understand when those things happen, lift up your head, look up high, for your redemption draw nigh. But right now, there's a work to be accomplished by you, brethren. Hallelujah. You need to go into all the world and preach the gospel. And that's what Jesus says, but ye shall receive power. Hallelujah. After that, the Holy Ghost has come upon you. Amen. And ye shall be witnesses unto me, both in Jerusalem and in all Judea and in Samaria and unto the uttermost part of the earth. Hallelujah. That's what Jesus said. He said, look, first of all, you need to receive power. Tarry ye in Jerusalem, hallelujah, until ye be endued with power from on high. Wait for the promise of the Father. Wait, Peter. Wait, John, hallelujah. Hallelujah. Wait, Andrew, amen. Wait for the promise of the Father, amen. Tarry in Jerusalem. Be there. Obey my commandments. Don't go anywhere else until ye be endued with power from on high, until the power of God comes upon you, amen, until you receive, hallelujah, the promise of the Father, until you receive the power of the Holy Ghost that will come upon the church of the Lord Jesus Christ. Now will, hallelujah. And so as they were there, amen, they obeyed the Lord's commandment. And what did they do? They tarried in Jerusalem. That's what they did. Amen. But before, amen, hallelujah, but before they were to do all of that, the Bible goes on to say this in verse 9. And when he had spoken these things, the Lord Jesus Christ, while they beheld, he was taken up. Amen. I love it. And a cloud received them out of their sight. And while they looked steadfastly toward heaven, as he went up, behold, two men stood by them in white apparel, which also said, ye men of Galilee, why stand ye gazing up into heaven? This same Jesus, which is taken up from you into heaven, shall so come in like manner as ye have seen him go into heaven. Amen. The Bible says, praise God. Then returned they unto Jerusalem, amen, from the Mount called Olivet, which is from Jerusalem, a Sabbath day's journey. This is what happened. Amen. As the Lord said that, amen, hallelujah, he was taken up from them, and they will look at the Savior going up into heaven, going up into the sky, passing the moon, hallelujah, passing the sun, passing the solar system. This is what he all made, into the second heaven and finally into the third heaven. So then what did he do? He sat down at the right, hallelujah, hand of Almighty God. Glory to God, hallelujah. And now he's commissioned something to somebody. It's called the church. And he's told them, listen, you need to obey my commandment. Tarry ye in Jerusalem, hallelujah, until ye be endued with power from on high. Obey my commandment. This is the most important thing, the most important work that this world will ever know in all of history. It is the work of the church of the Lord Jesus Christ in worldwide evangelism, to preach the gospel to every creature, that souls may be saved from eternity in hell and be given everlasting life. But they can't do it within their own strength. For it is not by might nor by power, but by my spirit, saith the Lord. Amen. Hallelujah. Tarry in Jerusalem. And so what do they do now? In Acts chapter 2, verse 1, and when the day of Pentecost was fully come, they were all, Bible says what? They were all with one accord in one place. And suddenly there came a sound from heaven as of a rushing mighty wind, and it filled all the house where they were sitting. And there appeared unto them cloven tongues like as a fire, and it sat upon each of them. Amen? Verse 4, I love it. Listen what it says. And they were all filled with the Holy Ghost and began to speak with what? With other tongues that the Spirit gave them utterance. Amen, somebody. Hallelujah. The Holy Ghost has now come unto the people of God, amen, unto the saints of God, hallelujah, in that upper room. And now they were filled with the Spirit, just like Jesus said. And because whatever Jesus says must come to pass, amen, amen, whatever Jesus says must come to pass. And so they obeyed the, amen, amen,
0: Whatever Jesus says must come to pass. And so they obeyed the Lord's command. They tarried in Jerusalem.

is the tongues of men. Amen. But they heard them speak in tongues. Hallelujah. And the Bible says this in verse 5. And they were dwelling at Jerusalem, Jews, devout men out of every nation under heaven. Amen. And the Bible says in verse 6. Now when this was noise abroad, the multitude came together and were confounded because every man heard them speak in his own language. And verse 7. And they were all amazed and marveled, saying one to another, behold, are not these all which speak Galileans? And how hear we every man in our own tongue wherein we were born? And the Bible continues to go on with the different languages, Parthians and, amen, and praise God, Medes and Elamites and so forth, amen. Hallelujah. Hearing them speak in verse 11, the wonderfulness of God. Now, this is where, hallelujah, this is where people, amen, received a sign, amen. This was where tongues was assigned to the unbelievers, amen, when they heard them speak in their own tongues, amen. And they were filled with the Holy Ghost. And so what we see here is the power that came upon the church, amen, to preach the gospel for worldwide evangelism. What happened on this day of Pentecost? Amen. What happened? Amen. Go down, amen, Acts chapter 2, amen. And go down with me to verse number 38. Actually, let's go to verse 37. Now, therefore, they heard. Now, when they heard this, they were pricked in the heart and said unto Peter, unto the rest of the apostles, men and brethren, what shall we do? Then Peter said unto them, repent and be baptized, every one of you, in the name of the Lord Jesus, in the name of Jesus Christ, for the remission of sins, and ye shall receive the gift of the Holy Ghost. For the promise is unto you and to your children and to all that are far off, even as many as the Lord our God shall call. Huh? The promise. What? The promise of what? The promise of the Holy Ghost, the promise of the baptism in the Spirit, the promise of the Father, amen? The power of God, hallelujah, for every believer, every Christian, amen? Peter didn't say, oh, no, this is not, and this is only for this time, and when we die as the apostles, it will cease to exist. Is that what he said? No, can't be found there, amen? Not at all. Now that you go on to Acts chapter number 8, amen, for a moment here. Acts chapter number 8, huh? I mean, we're laying the foundation, hallelujah, of the baptism and the Holy Ghost with the initial evidence of speaking with other tongues as the Spirit of God gives the utterance, amen? We know this, that in Acts chapter number 2, it's in reference to them speaking in the tongues of men that were around them at the time. Acts chapter 8, amen? Hallelujah, Acts chapter 8, talking, amen, here in the Word of God. Acts chapter 8, the Bible talks about, amen, the Samaritans, hallelujah, those in Samaria, amen? Praise God. And so here we find in Acts chapter 8, hallelujah, that the Samaritans came to the Lord, amen? They gave their life to Christ. The Bible's in verse 5. Then Philip went down to the city of Samaria and preached Christ unto them. Verse 6. And the people with one accord gave heed unto those things which Philip spake, hearing and seeing the miracles which he did. For unclean spirits, thank you, Lord, crying with loud voice, came out of many that were possessed with them, and many taken with palsies, and that were healed. Thank you, Jesus. Amen. There's healing in the atonement of Christ. And hallelujah. And there was joy in that city, but there was a certain man called Simon, which before in the same city you saw bewitched in Samaria out of some one, whom they all gave from the least, is saying, man is. To say amen, and they had regard because that belonged to them, sorcerers. They're born again, amen. Hallelujah. Listen, what happens here? The Bible says, then Simon himself believed. Amen. He got rid of the witchcraft. He repented. That's what it means. Also, and when he was baptized, he continued with Philip and wondered, beholding the miracles and signs which were done. Amen. Signs and wonders are not all unbiblical. Today, many preachers say, oh, signs and wonders is unbiblical. No, it's not. There are signs and wonders that are biblical. Amen. Hallelujah. There are signs and wonders that are biblical. Oh, no, they're not. They're all from the devil. They're all false prophets. No, we understand there are false prophets who do signs and wonders that are false. Amen. People now, amen, in many charismatic circles, some charismatic circles believe that, you know, in gold dust and jewels falling from the sky, amen, and oil coming out of people's bodies and all this kind of mess. Amen. We're talking about biblical signs and wonders that are according to Scripture. Amen. You lay hands on the sick and they shall recover. Praise God. This is

what the Bible talks about. Praise the Lord. Amen. And so biblical signs and wonders are for, still for today. Now, the Bible says, amen, concerning the situation here in Acts chapter 8. Praise God. Verse 14. Now, when the apostles which were at Jerusalem heard that Samaria had received the word of God, they said unto who, when they were come down, prayed for them that they might receive the Holy Ghost. Hold on a second here. Stop for a moment. Listen to what the Bible says. What happened here? What happened? Now, when the apostles which were at Jerusalem, the apostles, they were in Jerusalem. Verse 14. Heard that Samaria had received the word of God, which means that they received the word of God, that they became born again. They got saved. Amen. They sent unto Peter and John, okay, who, verse 15, when they were come down, prayed for them. They prayed for who? The people that got saved in Samaria, the Samaritans, amen? Prayed for them that they might receive the Holy Ghost. Hold on a second. Why would they pray for somebody to receive the Holy Ghost when the Spirit of God already comes to live inside of them at the time of conversion? Amen? The Holy Ghost comes to live inside of the true born-again Christian at the time of conversion. Amen? Okay. So then the question is, why did Peter and John, understanding this doctrine, amen, this clear understanding from the Word of God, go down and pray for those in Samaria? Why? Because they were not baptized with the Holy Ghost. When you get saved, the Spirit of God comes to live inside of you. Amen. You are converted. Hallelujah. Amen. You are regenerated by the Spirit of God, but he does not come upon you with power until you receive the baptism in the Holy Ghost. And that's why Peter and John went down to Samaria to lay hands on the Samaritan, that they might receive the Holy Ghost. Amen. And be filled with the power of God to be a witness for the Lord Jesus Christ. They understood what the Bible clearly teaches. They understood, amen, what the Word of God is all about. And they understood the commandment of Christ, the promise of the Father. Amen. That it's subsequent to salvation. It means that it happens after salvation. You must be born again first. We understand that there are those who believe, amen, that except unless you are baptized in the Spirit of God, that you're not saved. That's false. How do we know it's false? We know it's false by what we just read in the Bible in Acts chapter 8. They believed, they were saved, and they were baptized. Amen? They believed Christ, they repented of their sins, and as a result, they were baptized in water. This is before they were filled with the Spirit. And the apostles acknowledged that they were born again. Amen? Those in the Jesus only can't believe that, no, unless you speak with tongues, you're not a true Christian. They're deceived. They're not believing what the Bible says. Amen? Hallelujah. What does the gospel teach? It teaches that you may need to repent, amen, and trust Christ by faith. If you truly do that, you're born again at that time, amen? Whosoever call upon the name of the Lord shall be saved. And so the baptism of the Holy Ghost happens after you are saved. You must be born again first, and then you could be filled with the Spirit. And so this is what the Bible says, amen, that they, amen, hallelujah, prayed for them in Samaria. And verse 16 says this. This is even more descriptive. Look at your Bible. For as yet he, well, who? He who? The Holy Ghost. For as yet he was fallen upon none of them. The Bible doesn't say it. The Holy Ghost is not an it. It's not just the force of God like the Jehovah's Witnesses like to believe falsely. He is a person. Amen? The third person of the triune God. One God in three persons. The Father, the Son, and the Holy Ghost. One God in three persons. Amen, somebody? Hallelujah. And so it says, the Bible says, for as yet he was fallen upon none of them, referring to the Samaritans. Only they were baptized in the name of the Lord Jesus. And verse 17 says, then laid their hands on them, and they received the Holy Ghost. And verse 18 says this, and when Simon saw, he saw something happen, that through the laying on the apostles' hands, the Holy Ghost was given, he offered them. And of course, we know that they, amen, told him to repent of that. Amen, that evil, that wicked, trying to buy the Holy Ghost. So we don't see the word tongues here. But it's inferred that Simon saw something happen. He saw them receive the Holy Ghost. And if they just prayed for him and there was no manifestation, amen, he wouldn't have seen anything. So tongues is inferred in this chapter of chapter 8, amen? Hallelujah, that they spoke in tongues. He saw something happen. And it was after that they were saved. Turn with me into Acts, hallelujah, praise God, amen? Hallelujah. Turn with me to Acts chapter number 10, amen, talking about Cornelius. Peter goes and preaches to Cornelius, amen. We're talking about the promise of the Father here, the baptism of the Holy Ghost, amen.
Hallelujah. The necessity of the Spirit of God for every Christian. Every single Christian needs to be baptized with the Holy Ghost. Let me say it again. Every single born again, Bible believing Christian needs, not, oh, it's a good idea. No, needs must be baptized with the Holy Ghost, not for salvation, but for the power of God to be a witness to this lost and dying world. You need and I need, we need the power of the Holy Ghost. The whole book of Acts is about the power of the Holy Ghost. It begins with the power of the Holy Ghost. Ye shall receive power. Amen. They were not to leave Jerusalem until they receive power. Hallelujah. And that's the problem with most of the church world today. But many people, amen, don't have the power of God and the Spirit no longer. They're trying to do things within the flesh, trying to do things within their own might. You need the power of the Spirit of God, hallelujah, to move you. That's why sometimes we feel dead and cold in our spirit, because we're not, amen, relying on the power of the Holy Ghost to preach, to witness, amen, to pray, to seek God's face. We need to rely on the Spirit to live holy, amen. It's all by the operation of the Holy Ghost, hallelujah, somebody, amen. So the Bible says here in Acts chapter number 10, amen, as Peter went to Cornelius, who was a Gentile, amen, and he was seeking after God, who God was drawing, and he was responding to the convicting power of the Spirit of God. And Cornelius now, amen, is hearing Peter preach and those with him. In verse number 44, the Bible says of Acts chapter 10, verse 44, while Peter yet spake these words, the Holy Ghost, what happened? Fell on all them which heard the word. Now, fell means came upon them. If you're falling, you're at one level, you fall down to another level, right? You don't go up. So he came upon them. Means fell means the Holy Ghost comes upon. And when the Holy Ghost comes upon, amen, an individual, hallelujah, it means that he's coming upon them with power, amen? They speak with tongues as a sign that they are baptized in the Spirit. And here it is. The Bible says, here's the evidence here. Verse 45, and they of the circumcision which believed were astonished, as many as came with Peter, because that on the Gentiles also was poured out the gift of the Holy Ghost. They were shocked. The Gentiles, these non-Jews, they're receiving the gift of the Holy Ghost. How do we know that? How do they know? How do they know that? How do they know that they received the gift of the Holy Ghost? How do they know that? Well, they just looked at them only they received. No, here it is. Verse number 46. For they heard them speak with tongues. Look at your Bible. And magnify God. That's how they knew that they received the gift of the Holy Ghost. They heard them, the Gentiles, amen, the Gentiles, the non-Jewish believers, speak with tongues that the Holy Ghost now has come upon the Gentiles, they say, after they were saved, amen, hallelujah. But it happened immediately after they were saved, because they believed, amen, they believed the preaching of Peter, amen. They trusted Christ, they repented, and immediately the gift of the Holy Ghost came upon the Gentiles, amen, for they heard them speak with tongues. That's the evidence. That's how they knew that they were filled with the Spirit. That's how they knew that they were baptized with the Holy Ghost. They heard them speak with tongues, amen, and magnify God. Then answered Peter, can any man forbid water that these should not be baptized which have received the Holy Ghost as well as we? And he commanded them to be baptized in the name of the Lord. Then prayed they him to tarry certain days. Amen. Let's go, amen, hallelujah, to Acts chapter 19. Amen. Acts chapter 19. Amen. The Apostle Paul. Amen. The Apostle Paul now going to certain disciples, Ephesus, thinking that they were born again, that they were saved. But initially they were not, did not truly trust Christ because they didn't really hear about the gospel. Amen. And so he preaches the gospel to them and tells them about the Holy Ghost. This is what the Apostle Paul says, amen, in Acts chapter 19. The Bible says, and it came to pass that while Apollos was at Corinth, Paul, having passed through the upper coast, came to Ephesus, and finding certain disciples, he said unto them, have ye received the Holy Ghost since ye believed? Imagine. Now you find there in Acts chapter 8, Peter and John, amen, go to the Samaritans, hallelujah, amen. The Holy Ghost didn't come upon them at that time, so they prayed for them, and the people in Samaria were filled with the Spirit of God, amen. Now you find the Apostle Paul, the great man of God, the Apostle Paul goes to those at Ephesus, amen, and he says to them, hallelujah, have you received the Holy Ghost since you believed, amen. He didn't say, well, no, you need, in order for you to be saved, you need to receive the Holy Ghost. No, no, no, no, no. He says,
since you believe, amen? After believing, have you received the Spirit of God? Have you received the Holy Ghost? Have you received the power of God? This was important to the first century church, amen? To the church of the New Testament. This was essential, hallelujah, to the work of God in the New Testament church, being filled with the Spirit, being filled with the power of God, hallelujah, for worldwide evangelism. Have you received the Holy Ghost since you believe? You need to be filled with the Spirit as a Christian. That's what he's saying. Have you received the Holy Ghost, the Spirit of the living God, since you became a born-again, Bible-believing Christian? Hallelujah. And this is what he said. This is what happened. Amen. Praise God. They said to him, we have not so much as heard, will there be any Holy Ghost? No one's ever told us that there is any Holy Ghost. What do you mean, Holy Ghost? We haven't even heard about a Holy Ghost. We haven't heard about a Holy Ghost or the power of God or the baptism in the Spirit. What is this? What is this thing that you're talking about? And then the Apostle Paul now goes a little deeper and says, and he said unto them, when were you baptized? And they said, unto John's baptism. He goes a little deeper. Then said Paul, John verily baptized with the baptism of repentance, saying unto the people that they should believe on him which should come after him, that is, on Christ Jesus. When they heard this, they were baptized in the name of the Lord Jesus. Amen. Praise God. They trusted Christ. Paul baptized them in water now. Amen. They became Christians. But look, notice what happens here after this now. And when Paul had laid his hands upon them, the Holy Ghost, what? Came, what? On them with power. Amen. Hallelujah. That's what the Bible says. And when Paul laid his hands upon them, the Holy Ghost came on them, and they spake with what? Tongues. And what did they do? Prophesied. Amen. Forbid not, then the Apostle Paul writes later on during me to 1 Corinthians chapter number 14. Amen. 1 Corinthians chapter number 14. Praise God. Hallelujah. Talking to the church, amen. He's trying to correct some of the order within the church that they were doing things indecently and not in order. Amen. Telling them, hallelujah, that how they should do things, amen, in the church and how they should operate with the gifts of the Spirit and speaking in tongues in the church, how it must function within the church. And then he says this in 1 Corinthians chapter 15, amen. Hallelujah. And verse 39, wherefore, brethren, covet to prophesy and forbid not to speak with tongues. Amen, somebody. Hallelujah. Acts 19, they spake with tongues and prophesied after they were born again, after they were saved. It happened after the fact. It happened after the fact in Acts 8, amen. Happened in Acts 9, Acts 10, amen. Happened in Acts 19 after the fact. It's subsequent to being born again. You must be born again first, and then the Spirit of God comes upon you. Have you received the Holy Ghost since you believe? We have churches now that are saying the Spirit of God is no longer, amen, in operation in the church with regards to the gifts of the Spirit. There should be no speaking in tongues. There should be no prophesying. And all that is done away with now, it ceases to exist within the church. And now those who are doing it are deceived. Some of them believe that the people who are speaking in tongues today are operating under seducing spirits and doctrines of devils. And let me tell you something, amen, I couldn't care less when I order what they got to say. It's a lie from the pit of hell, amen, somebody. Hallelujah. That's why the apostles of old said, have you received the Holy Ghost since you believe? Amen. Any church that does not believe in the gifts of the Spirit and speaking with tongues and prophesying is false, is deceived. Amen. They may be preaching salvation, thank God, and people can get saved in there and become born again, but they're not telling people the whole story with regards to what the Bible says. They're being disobedient to the Word of God. Amen. They're being, I said, disobedient to the Lord Jesus Christ. Amen. Oh, yes. This is what the Bible says, and this is the working of Satan, because he does not want people to be filled with the Spirit. He does not want people saved. He does not want you to rely upon the power of Almighty God. Hallelujah, somebody. Hallelujah, praise God. It's since the time when the outpouring of the Holy Ghost happened at Azusa Street in the early part of the 20th century. Amen? And we know that not everything that happened at Azusa Street was of God, and even those at Azusa Street also acknowledged this. But what they acknowledged was of God was the power of the Spirit of God, that when the Holy Ghost came upon people, they spake with tongues. Amen. That was the promise of the Father. Holy Pentecost has come. Amen. Hallelujah.
Praise be to God. And people who are opposed to the moving of God, though, who are in other churches, in Methodist churches and Baptist churches, came and to the services, were filled with the Spirit. Even those who were in great opposition, who spoke against it, came out, amen, and were filled with the Holy Ghost, spake with other tongues, amen, and went out into the world and worldwide evangelism from that time, just a little from 1906 to now, amen. A little over 100 years now, amen. 100 years, that we find now millions of people, amen, saved as a result of the outpouring of God at the time of Azusa Street, amen. Millions of, within just 100 years, amen. And we can go into all the false teachings that some people are getting into now within the charismatic and the Pentecostal movement, unfortunately, but that doesn't do away with the truth of what the Bible says, amen? That doesn't do away with the power of the Holy Ghost. That doesn't do away with the truth of what the Bible says about speaking in tongues and the need to be baptized in the Spirit for worldwide evangelism. It doesn't do it away, amen? And people are now trying to create arguments on YouTube and everywhere else, trying to discourage true Christians who are desperately desiring to do and to receive the power of God from on high by the power of the Holy Ghost, and are becoming discouraged because of garbage that's over the YouTube and is over, amen, the television or whatever the case may be, over the pulpits, telling people that the gifts of the Spirit have ceased, they are no longer in operation, amen. And I deceive a multitude. Let me tell you something. The Holy Ghost gave me this word to tell you. Amen. It's a lie from the devil. Hallelujah. That's what Satan wants. Not to, for the people of God to speak with tongues. Amen. Not for them to operate in the gifts of the Spirit. What does the Bible talk about the gifts of the Spirit and speaking with tongues and all this? Amen. Just look at me for a moment here. Acts, 1 Corinthians chapter number 12. Amen. Hallelujah. The Bible says verse 1. Now concerning spiritual gifts, brethren, I would not have you ignorant. I mean, I don't want you to ignore them. I don't want you to ignore them and walk past them and not pay attention. Don't, it's something that you should not be ignorant of. You need to understand it. You need to receive it. Amen. You know that ye were Gentiles carried away with these dumb idols, verse 2, as you were led. Even so, wherefore I give you to understand that no man speaking by the Spirit of God calleth Jesus a curse, and that no man can say that Jesus is Lord by the Holy Ghost. Listen, because there are people that were speaking in tongues and calling Christ a curse. Amen? And the Apostle Paul says, no, they're not speaking by the Spirit of God. Amen, somebody? The Bible says, try the spirits. Amen? Hallelujah. To see whether they are from God. Hallelujah. Amen? Hallelujah. And so as a result, people say, oh, no, you know, we should do away with it. Garbage. The Bible doesn't teach any doctrine. The Church of God needs the gifts of the Spirit, not to be ignorant of spiritual gifts. Amen, somebody? Hallelujah. It's for the benefit of the church. Go with me now, amen, to verse Corinthians chapter 14. The Bible says, follow after charity and desire spiritual gifts, verse 1, but rather that ye may prophesy, verse 2, but for he that speaketh in an unknown tongue speaketh not unto himself, not unto men, but unto God, for no man understandeth him, howbeit in the Spirit he speaketh mysteries, amen, hallelujah, but he that prophesieth speaketh unto men to edification and to exhortation and comfort. Amen. So we understand. The Bible talks about speaking in tongues, the tongues of angels and the tongues of men. In 1 Corinthians chapter number 13, Though I speak with the tongues of men and of angels and of not charity, I am become a sounding brass or a tinkling cymbal. Listen, people say, oh, that's only speaking hyperbole. No, it's not. It's speaking about the tongues of men, the various tongues in the book of Acts chapter 2 with the different people from all over the world heard the apostles speak with tongues in their languages and magnify God. And it also speaks about the unknown tongue, tongues of angels. Amen. Whereby a tongue that no man understandeth. Hallelujah. And this is what the Bible is referring to. Amen. In regards of speaking with tongues, that there is a tongues of men and a tongues of angels in regards to a spiritual, heavenly, unknown language. And so the tongues of men is a sign to the believer, like it was in Acts 2, on the unbeliever, as it was in Acts chapter number 2. The tongues, the unknown tongue, we're not going to get into all of it right now because there's a lot to deal with, but just briefly, the unknown tongue, as recorded here in 1 Corinthians chapter number 14, is what Paul, amen, talked about, how he would pray. He would pray in tongues more than you all. That would refer to the unknown tongue. Amen? And so this is what we need to do as Christians. We need to, hallelujah, who are born again. If you're not filled with the Spirit, you need to be baptized with the Holy Ghost. You need the Holy Ghost. If you didn't need it, they would not have even preached about being filled with the Spirit of God after the fact of
when after the fact of the day of Pentecost. They continue to preach it because this is what the church needs. We need the baptism in the Holy Ghost. We need to be filled with the Spirit. Souls need to be saved. Hallelujah. We need to go into Jerusalem, Judea, and the uttermost part of the earth. Amen. Being filled with the Spirit of God. Hallelujah. Amen. Somebody having a greater burden for souls. Watching people go to hell and having a great burden for the soul. And it cannot be accomplished without the work of the Spirit of God in the life of the believer. And that's why we need the power of the Holy Ghost. Ye shall be witnesses unto me both in Jerusalem and in Judea and in the uttermost part of the earth. And so the unknown tongue is not the tongue of men, it's the tongue of angels, heavenly language, amen. Now no man understandeth it, praise God. The Bible says no man understandeth it, amen, understandeth him in verse 2 of 1 Corinthians 14. Howbeit in the spirit he speaketh mysteries. We speak mysteries directly to God. Amen? That's why when I went in 1995, I remember myself and about three of the Bible school students went to go see a brother in Toronto, amen, a Pentecostal, amen, leader of a denomination, Pentecostal denomination at the time. I went to go visit him, amen, Brother Johnstone, and I remember visiting him, and he told us, amen, this Pentecostal preacher told us, he said, brethren, he says, I encourage you, please, listen to me. He said, looked at us and said, please, if you can do anything, speak in the unknown tongue. He says, because Satan cannot understand, hallelujah, what you're saying. He says, speak in it, hallelujah, speak in the unknown tongue. Glory be to God. And that's what we need to do, be baptized with the Spirit and speak in the unknown tongue. Hallelujah, the devil can't understand because in the Spirit you speak mysteries unto God. No man understandeth him, amen, somebody. Hallelujah, the Spirit make intercession for you with groanings that cannot be uttered. Amen. Brother Jude in the last days, amen, said, I wanted to talk about the common salvation, but it was needful for me to write unto you to contend for the faith, which is once delivered unto the saints. And then at the end of his hallelujah epistle, his letter, amen, at the end of it, praise God, he says, building up yourselves in this most holy faith, hallelujah, praying in the Holy Ghost, amen. In verse 20, you need and I need and every true Christian needs to build us ourselves up in this most holy faith, praying in the Holy Ghost. You need to pray in tongues. Hallelujah. Speak mysteries unto God. Amen. Be filled with the Spirit. Have a burden for souls. It's all about walking in the Spirit. That's why a lot of people, amen, over and over and over and over again, get weary. Amen. Get weary. Get worn out because they don't rely on the Spirit of God. Amen. Somebody, they get weary in the Christian experience. It's time to let go and let God have his way according to his word. God will never tell you to do something that's contrary to the word of God. God will never give you a prophecy that would be contrary to the Bible. Amen, somebody. It will always be in 100% alignment with the word of Almighty God. If it goes against the Bible, we know that prophesying is not of God. If someone starts to speak in tongues and starts to curse Christ, we know that's not the Spirit of God that resides with inside of them. Hallelujah, but the Spirit of God is real. Jesus said, amen, hallelujah, but amen. And if your father, amen, if you ask him, if you ask your father for something good, he's not going to give you something evil. Hallelujah. How much more they who ask the Father for the Holy Ghost, amen, he'll give you the Holy Ghost. He won't give you some demonic spirit. Don't be deceived. Don't be afraid. Just go by the word of God and do what the Bible says and say, Lord, I want to be filled with your Spirit. I want to be baptized with the Holy Ghost. And then, hallelujah, the Spirit of God will come upon you and you'll speak with tongues as the Spirit of God gives you the utterance. I'll never forget, my son came up one day. He was praying in his room, and he came out, and he said, Daddy, Daddy. I said, yes, son. Daddy, Daddy, yes, son. He said, I asked the Lord to be filled with the Spirit, and I spoke with tongues, Daddy. I spoke with tongues. Hallelujah. And he said, Daddy, I said, glory to God. So he said, yes, Daddy, it's wonderful. Hallelujah. And I remember when I was filled with the Spirit, amen, spoke with tongues. Hallelujah. My wife can talk. All these people can talk about how they were filled with the Spirit of God, amen, and the people have not received the baptism of the Holy Ghost. It doesn't mean you're not saved. You're born again, just like anybody else, if you trust Christ and repent of your sin. But it does mean that you need, and I'm not saying it's a good thing to have. No, you need, N-E-E-D, according to the authority of Holy Scripture, you need to be filled with the Holy Ghost, baptized with the Spirit, amen, hallelujah, and speak with the evidence of
Being baptized with the Spirit is the initial evidence, as speaking with other tongues as the Spirit of God gives the utterances, as we just looked at the Bible, amen, and saw how tongues was a sign of being filled with the Spirit, amen. We are living in the 21st century. This is the time, hallelujah, why Jude was saying, building up yourself in this most holy faith, praying in the Holy Ghost, praying in the Spirit, amen. You and I need to pray in the Spirit, need to pray in tongues. Paul the Apostle said, I pray in tongues more than ye all. Hallelujah. We make no, amen, we make absolutely no apology concerning it. All these, oh, you're full of demons. I don't care what you say. I care what the Holy Scripture said. We need the Holy Ghost. We need the baptism of the Holy Ghost. That's what the Apostle Paul, you don't see the Apostle Paul saying, well, you know, sooner or later, this whole thing of the Holy Ghost will be done away with. When we die, nothing like that. Garbage is from the pit of hell. That teaching's from the devil. Cessationism is from Satan. It's not from the Holy Ghost. Are you hear what I'm preaching? Cessationism means the gifts of the Spirit and the baptism of the Holy Ghost has stopped. Is satanic. It is not of God. Hallelujah. Tongues is of God in accordance to the Bible. It's part of the Spirit of God. It's part of the work of the Holy Ghost. And anyone to say that it is not, they're deceived. They don't believe the Bible. They don't believe the New Testament. Amen, somebody. We believe the Bible, and we need to desire spiritual gifts. We need not to be ignorant concerning them. Amen, somebody? This is what the Holy Ghost has said to us. Despise not prophesying, and we need to prove all things. Just because somebody, amen, claims to be walking in the Spirit, does that mean that we should just accept it? No, we have to prove it from the Bible. Amen? But what I'm preaching now is that this is the power from on high. The Spirit of God, we need the Holy Ghost. We need the power of God. We need, amen, his strength to accomplish worldwide evangelism. We need to believe all the Bible. If we don't believe in speaking in tongues and the gifts of the Spirit, we don't believe all the Bible. We don't believe all the Bible. We're deceived. There's nowhere in the Bible that teaches that the gifts of the Spirit and the baptism of the Holy Ghost is now done away with. Nothing. It shall be done away with in the eternal state when we're with the Lord Jesus Christ. Right now, it is not. Amen? It's a part of the power of God that the Bible has promised to the church. And that's what we need to have today. The Spirit of God moving. Amen? People being saved. People being baptized in the Holy Ghost. Have you received the wonderful Holy Ghost since you believed? Have you received the power from on high? The Bible is not just a book. We're just simple, you know. We know it's, you know, we know that it has letters and on paper and so forth. But it's a spiritual book. It's the work of God, amen. It's of the Holy Ghost, amen. And God wants to move within His people, and that's why we need to tarry in Jerusalem to be endued with the power from on high, amen. That's why He tells us these things, amen. And Satan does not want that to happen. Satan would do anything to try to stop that from happening. Because that means the expanse of worldwide evangelism would not be able to be accomplished the way the Lord wants it to be accomplished, with power, amen, with vigor, right, with the urgency that it needs to be accomplished with, amen, and the power that it needs to come with. The Apostle Paul says that he, amen, when he preached, amen, all as we close, amen. As we close. Hallelujah. Hallelujah. Amen. You believe it? Say hallelujah. Amen. Hallelujah. The baptism in the Holy Ghost. Amen. Hallelujah. Being filled with the Spirit. So important. Amen. The Bible teaches us. Amen. Hallelujah. Praise God. That our faith should not rest upon the wisdom of man, but upon only the power, amen, of God, amen. That our faith should not rest upon the wisdom of men, but the power of God. The Bible says here in 1 Corinthians chapter number 2, amen. 1 Corinthians chapter number 2. Verse 2 says, "For I determined not to know anything among you save Jesus Christ and Him crucified." This is the Apostle Paul writing under the inspiration of the Holy Ghost. "And I was with you in weakness and in fear and in much trembling. And my speech and my preaching was not with enticing words of man's wisdom." Listen to what the Bible says. "But in demonstration of the Spirit and of power. That your faith should not stand in the power and the wisdom of men, but in the power, amen, of God." Hallelujah. That's why we need the power of the Holy Ghost to preach. Amen. Praise God and see people saved. Hallelujah.
How can a movement just start within 100 years and see hundreds of millions of people saved? Now, we know that that's what they're claiming. We know the number will be probably a lot less than that, because not everybody that has come to the Lord is serving the Lord right now, right? And we know that some who came to know the Lord at that time probably didn't really mean to repent and so forth. Nevertheless, we've seen, amen, godly men and women of God in all the midst of that, preaching the gospel with power, and millions of people getting saved within a short period of time. Amen? Coming to know the Lord within 100 years. That's because of being filled with the Spirit. That's because, amen, hallelujah, the Bible has prophesied that he'll pour his Spirit upon all flesh in the last days. Amen? Isn't that what the Bible says? The Spirit will be poured upon the people of God in the land. Your sons and your daughters, the Bible says, should do what? Prophesy. Amen. We know that there's prophesying that's unbiblical. Amen. Amen. You believe that? Amen. The people, just because someone prophesies doesn't mean it's of God. They prophesy, it doesn't come to pass. Amen. They prophesy for their own benefit. They prophesy out of their own mind, out of their own, amen, vision in their mind or intention. But there is true biblical Bible believing Holy Ghost prophesying that's based upon the Word of God and from the Spirit of God that is real. When I was in India, I'll end with this. I remember going to India to preach. Amen. Hardly around 2010, and I went down there to preach, and I remember, I'll never forget it, one of the first places we went after the pastor picked me up, we went to this little orphanage with these little children who were saved. It was a Christian orphanage, and praise God, Pentecostal orphanage. I'll never forget it, 7 years old, 7-year-olds and 8-year-olds, 10-year-olds, amen, after the service, after I preached, prophesying, preaching. I've never seen nothing like it, amen. And calling out to God, speaking in tongues, tears rolling down their face, being used by God, feeling the Spirit of God. How in the world can these young children just figure these things out? It was the moving of God that was upon them. Hallelujah. That's what the Bible says. Your sons and your daughters shall prophesy. Amen. Your young men shall dream dreams, and your young men shall see visions, and your old man shall dream dreams. Amen. This is what the Bible says. This is what the Scripture teaches. So I conclude, amen, hallelujah. Have you received the Holy Ghost since you believe? Ye shall, amen, receive power. After that, the Holy Ghost has come upon you. You need. Say it with me. You need. I need. We only, those of us who are saved, need the power of the Holy Ghost within our heart and life. You need the power. If it wasn't important, the apostles wouldn't have said it. Amen. If it wasn't important, the Savior wouldn't have said it. The Savior himself coming out of the mouth of the Lord Jesus Christ, the promise of the Father. Hallelujah. Don't listen to any church that tells you that it's no longer relevant for the church of today. They're deceived. They're preaching lies. They're going contrary to the doctrine of Christ. Amen. Somebody, you believe it, say amen. You need to be filled with the Holy Ghost. You need the power of God from on high. You need to be filled with the Spirit of God to go out and preach this gospel for souls to be saved. 3,000 souls were saved on the day of Pentecost. Multitudes will be saved. Hallelujah. As you are filled with the Spirit, you'll feel the power of God. Amen. The Spirit of God. Hallelujah. Upon your life. Amen. That's why ye need to receive power from on high. The Holy Ghost. Trying to do it in your own strength. Trying to see people saved in your own strength. Well, it can't happen. You need the power. You need the Spirit of God. Well, now we know that people also have the responsibility to receive Christ or to reject him. Because the Holy Ghost has come to convict the world of sin, judgment, and of righteousness. Amen. But the church of God needs to be filled. The Christian, the true Christian, needs to be filled with the Spirit. Have you received the Holy Ghost since you believe? Amen. Hallelujah. Ye shall receive power. After that, the Holy Ghost is come upon you. You and I need the power of the Spirit of God. And the evidence that we've been filled with the Spirit is speaking with other tongues as the Spirit of God gives the utterance. Now, one last thing. Amen. Some people will say, well, what is your language? If you speak in tongues, what is your language? Do you speak French? Do you speak English? Do you speak Swahili? Do you speak Japanese? Do you speak German? What is your language? It's a ridiculous, foolish question. Really dumb question. Let me just say that. Amen? Because, first of all, amen, if they knew what language they were speaking, they would know the language. How would that be speaking in tongues? Amen, somebody? Number one, that's foolish. Number two, the Bible talks about the unknown tongue by which no man knows. It's a heavenly language that no linguistic scholar can even be able to analyze it, because it's a heavenly language. It's not of a language that is a human language which we know of or have known in the past.
So there's the speaking of tongues in reference to a human language, amen, the tongues of men, and the tongues of angels, the unknown tongue, amen. And so when most people get baptized in the Holy Ghost, they speak in the unknown tongue. On the day of Pentecost, it's spoken in the tongues of men, amen, to be a witness, a sign to the unbeliever. So don't be deceived by multitudes of people who want to, amen, come and try to deceive people with all these oppositions against the word of God, and it means nothing anyway because the Bible supports speaking in tongues and the gifts of the Spirit and prophesying, amen? So it makes no difference whatsoever. Stand upon it. Contend for the word. Preach the word. Amen. Believe the whole Bible and stand upon it. Amen. Forbid not to speak with tongues. Amen. Hallelujah. Praise God. Despise not prophesying and believe the word of God and let the Spirit of God move mightily in your midst and according to his word. Let's all stand. Amen. We close. Praise God. Amen. Hallelujah. Hallelujah. Praise God. Ye shall receive power after that, the Holy Ghost. Is come upon you. Wait and tarry in Jerusalem until you be endued with power. Hallelujah. From on high. Amen.

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Well, praise the Lord. Amen. God is so good. Thank you, Jesus. Amen. If you have your Bibles, turn me to Hebrews, the third chapter. Amen. And of course, we are reading from the King James Version of the Bible. Amen. Hallelujah. As these modern Bibles leave multitudes in confusion, amen, and lead them in doubt and deception in accordance to the Word of God. Hebrews chapter number 3. Praise the Lord. When you get there, please stand. Amen. Father, we pray you touch our hearts, Lord, as we hear from the Word of God. And Lord, once again, help us to be doers of this wonderful Word of life. Now, hear us only deceiving our own self. We just give you thanks and praise in Jesus' name. Amen. Hebrews chapter number 3, beginning at verse number 1. Wherefore, holy brethren, partakers, amen, of the heavenly calling, consider the apostle and high priest of our profession, Christ Jesus. Who was faithful to him that appointed him, as also Moses was faithful in all his house. For this man was counted worthy of more glory than Moses, inasmuch as he who had built the house had more honor than the house. For every house is builded by some man, but he that built all things is God. Amen. And Moses verily was faithful in all his house as a servant, for a testimony of those things which were to be spoken after. But Christ as a son over his own house, whose house we are, if we hold fast the confidence and the rejoicing of the hope firm unto the end. Wherefore, as the Holy Ghost said today, if you will hear his voice, harden not your hearts, as in the provocation, in the day of temptation in the wilderness, when your fathers tempted me, proved me, and saw my works 40 years. Wherefore I was grieved with that generation, and said, they do all err in their heart, and they have not known my ways. So I swear in my wrath, they shall not enter into my rest. Take heed, brethren. Lest there be in any of you an evil heart of unbelief in departing from the living God, but exhort one another daily while it is called the day, lest any of you be hardened through the deceitfulness of sin. For we are made partakers of Christ if we hold the beginning of our confidence steadfast unto the end. While it is said today, if you will hear his voice, harden not your hearts as in the provocation. For some, when they had heard, did provoke. Howbeit, not all that came out of Egypt by Moses, but with whom was he grieved 40 years? Was it not with them that had sinned, whose carcasses fell in the wilderness? And to whom swore he that they should not enter into his rest? But to them that believed not, so we see that they could not enter in because of unbelief. Amen. God bless the reading of his holy, inspired, authoritative, infallible, and inerrant holy word. Amen. Everybody said, amen. Praise the Lord. Hebrews, the third chapter. Now, many people believe, some scholars believe that it was not the Apostle Paul that wrote Hebrews. I'm a preacher that believes that it was the Apostle Paul. Amen. I'm not going to go into all the evidence of that, but I believe it's fundamentally clear through historical documents and so forth and through the internal evidence of this the book of Hebrews. Amen. As he talks about being in bonds and other areas. Amen. And so forth. I'm not going to go into all of that. But having said that, the Apostle Paul, under the inspiration of the Holy Ghost, writes to the Hebrew believers, amen? Many of them wanted to go back into Judaism, and they were getting discouraged, and they were being deceived and going back into the temple and worshiping, God the way that was required in the Old Testament, amen? Through animal sacrifices and by taking heed to the law of Moses, amen? Circumcision and all the ordinances that God gave Israel, amen, before the time that the Savior came to die on the cross. And so this is what they were doing. They were being discouraged. They were being led back into Judaism and turning their backs on the Lord Jesus Christ, amen. And so the Apostle Paul, in the inspiration of the Holy Ghost, amen, began this book of Hebrews, saying that God, who in sundry times and diverse manners, amen, spake in time past unto the prophets. This is Hebrews chapter number 1. I'm quoting in verse number 1. Amen. Just want to turn there for a moment. So it says, God, who in sundry times and diverse manners spake in time past unto the fathers by the prophets, hath in these last days spoken to us by his Son. Amen. Whom he hath appointed heir of all things, and listen to this now, by whom also he made the worlds. Hallelujah. Amen. Praise be to God. So the Bible says, amen, that God has now finished speaking to us through his Son. Who is his Son?
the Lord Jesus Christ, amen, the Savior who died on the cross, amen, fulfilled the Old Testament passages pertaining to the Messiah and in regards to his first coming. Of course, the second coming is coming, amen, that will be fulfilled. But all the prophecies of the Messiah coming to die for the sins of the people, amen, to make an end of sin, to make an end of sins, to make reconciliation for the people in Daniel chapter 9 and other areas, Isaiah 53 and so forth. Christ fulfilled all these passages, amen. Not leaving his soul, amen, to be corrupted, amen, his resurrection, and all these different passages of the Word of God, all being fulfilled. God has spoken to us finally in his Son. All the prophecies, all the Old Testament, all the Word of God, was the purpose of it was to be fulfilled in his Son, amen, Jesus Christ. Not just to start some kind of religion, but to bring people to the truth, amen, to the truth, that Jesus Christ is the way, the truth, and the life, amen, and no man cometh unto the Father but through him. If you think you could be saved through your good works of being religious, amen, or being spiritual or whatever, you're deceived. You must be born again, amen. You got to repent of your sin and come to the Lord Jesus Christ by faith alone for your salvation, hallelujah, amen. And so this is what the Bible here teaches, is that it's only in his Son by which we can find salvation and redemption, the forgiveness of sins, and have our soul made right with the true and living God, be justified, be sanctified, amen, before God. Justification, of course, which means being made right in the God, in the sight of God, as if you've never sinned ever in your life. That's what it means. You're justified. You're no longer found guilty, but you're found to be just because of the blood of the Lord Jesus Christ. On the cross, you're forgiven of your sins if you repent and trust in my faith. And these individuals were trying to walk away from all of that. Amen? Walk away from Christianity. And the thing about it is, the Apostle Paul mentions, and he says to them in verse 1 of chapter number 3 of Hebrews, he says, wherefore, holy brethren, partakers of the heavenly calling, consider the apostle and high priest of our profession, Christ Jesus. Now, he says he calls them brethren because, of course, they accepted Christ. They repented of their sins. They are now born again. Amen. He's talking to the Hebrew Christians. Amen. Of course, there's Gentiles who are Christians. And really, in God's sight, we're all Christians. But God has made covenant with Israel. Amen. And he's going to keep those covenants and promises that he made with Israel. Praise God. That doesn't mean that Israel is better than everybody else. It just means that God has made covenant and promise to Israel. Amen. Hallelujah. That's all it means. Right? And that he will fulfill his covenant and promise to the people of God, amen, by which he chose to be a blessing to all nations. Remember, God said to Abraham, from thy seed shall all nations be blessed, amen. And so that's the whole purpose of Israel, because before God called Abraham and chose a people unto himself, there was a time by which we understand the deluge, or the time of Noah, by which God destroyed all mankind, all life, amen, except for Noah, his wife, his three sons and their three wives and the animals in the ark. Amen. And so we understand that God preserved them in the ark. But why did it come to that point? Because of the fact that mankind was corrupted. There was a godly seed. Amen. After Cain killed Abel, we understand that there was at that time, there was no godly seed at that point. There was Abel who was godly. There was Cain who was ungodly. And then the Bible talks about in Genesis chapter 4 about the ungodly line of Cain, and it goes down and talks about the ungodly line of Cain. Until we get to chapter 5 of Genesis, amen, at the end of chapter 4, in the beginning of chapter 5, it talks about that Adam and Eve had another son named Seth, amen. And then it goes on and says, and then men began to call upon the name of the Lord, amen. They didn't call upon the name of the Lord through the lineage of Cain, but now through the lineage of Seth, amen, men began to call upon the name of the Lord. We understand this to be the godly seed, amen. Hallelujah. Out of that seed came godly men like Enoch.

What basically happened was that the godly line of Seth intermarried with the ungodly line of Cain, and that's why we have, amen, the perversion that came about, amen, whereby all flesh corrupted themselves. And so that's why the Bible says in 2 Corinthians chapter number 6, very clearly, it talks about, in verses 14 to 18, it talks about what fellowship of light with darkness. And then it goes on to say that come up from among and be ye separate, saith the Lord. Amen? That we should not be unequally yoked together with unbelievers. And this is what the Bible mentions. Amen? You can't think that you can be pure and hang around on an ungodly crowd. Amen? You have a your friends, and man, oh, I need friends. Well, it's better for you to have no friends than to have friends that are ungodly and sons of Belial and perverse and wicked. Amen, somebody? You got a friend in Jesus, hallelujah, a friend that sticks closer than a brother, amen, hallelujah, oh glory. I remember going to high school, and so many times I had to eat by myself, so many times I had to go and just be by myself, but praise God, and sometimes it was lonely, but I tell you, the fellowship with the Lord Jesus Christ in my teens was wonderful and blessed, hallelujah. I didn't want to hang around a crowd with cursing and swearing and all the filthiness and the dirty jokes, mine, hallelujah. I'd rather be by myself with Christ, reading the Word of God and feeling the power of the Holy Ghost, amen, somebody? Amen. I didn't understand it all back then, but now God revealed to me what he was doing. Amen. And so the bottom line is that you got to, amen, separate yourself from perverse and sinful men that's on God. That doesn't mean you say you don't befriend the people. You befriend them, of course. You love them. You befriend them. You witness to them. You be godly. But you don't go and hang around them when they, oh, let's go to the movies. Let's go down into the bar. Let's go and have a social drink and all that kind of garbage and mess. No, sir. Amen. You don't partake of their mess and their sin. And so now the Apostle Paul is talking to these Christians, amen, and saying, look, you got to continue on. You got to continue to serve the Lord. And he says in verse number 2, he says, who was faithful to him that appointed him, as also Moses was faithful in all his house. Then it goes in verse 3, for this man was counted worthy of more glory than Moses. Now, why was he counted more glory than Moses? Well, he already established in Hebrews chapter 1 that he was more than just a man. How so? The Bible says in verse 3 of Hebrews chapter 1, who being the brightness of his glory and the express image of his person and upholding all things by the word of his power, when he had by himself purged our sins, sat down on the right hand of the majesty on high. Amen? On the majesty on high. Then the Bible goes, so this talks about he is the brightness of his glory, the express image of his person. He's God. How do we know it's God? Well, the Bible says God calls him God. Where? In verse number 8, the Bible says, but under the Son, he said, thy throne, O God. Amen. Hallelujah. Amen. It's forever and ever. A scepter of righteousness is the scepter of thy kingdom. Amen. He's God. Now, Hebrews chapter 3 declares also, again, his deity. Right? So the Bible goes in Hebrews chapter 3, amen, verse number 4, for every house, rather, is builded by some man, but he that built all things is what? Is God. That's powerful. So how does it mean that he's God, brother? Let's go read verse number 5. And Moses verily was faithful in all his house as a servant for a testimony of those things which were to be spoken of. Listen to verse 6. But Christ as a son, what? Over what? Over what? Over what? Over what? Over his own house. Hallelujah. Whose house are we? If we hold fast the confidence and the rejoicing of the hope firm unto the end. The Bible says, but Christ as a son over what? Over his own house. Well, did we just read? The Bible says, amen, that every house is builded by some man in verse 4, but he that built all things is God. Yeah. He's saying here that Christ is God. Clearly, there's no dispute whatsoever. Amen? Over his own house. Over his own house. So he built all, that means he built all things. And the one who built all things is God. Amen? By whom he made the worlds, the Bible says in Hebrews. So it's clear, Jesus Christ is not just a prophet or just a man, although he became a man, fully man. Amen? The Word became flesh and dwelt among us, and we beheld his glory as of the only begotten of the glory of God. And so the Bible talks about all that. But the fact of the matter is, it mentions that he is God. Amen? Over his own house. That's why he's kind of worthy of more glory than Moses. Amen?
And so the Bible says we have to consider him.

We have to be partakers of the heavenly calling and consider, amen, what we're doing. Hallelujah. Consider who we're serving. Amen. Are we going to go back to just serving? Amen. As in the case of these Hebrew believers, going back to the law and teaching of Moses. Amen. Or are we going to go to the one who gave the law to Moses, who fulfilled the law? The Lord Jesus Christ, who is greater. And that's what he's saying. Are we going to go back to that and be deceived? Or are we going to go to Christ? When Moses would come and say, look, you're deceived. Amen. You need to trust in the Lord Jesus Christ. Amen. This is the whole point of why God gave me the law. Christ gave me the law to point to himself. Hallelujah. Not to start some kind of great cultural religion of Judaism, but to bring people to the truth is all about the truth of me. And the prophets were about the truth. The apostles, amen, were about the John the Baptist. And of course, the Lord Jesus Christ himself is the actual definition of truth, amen. And so the Bible makes mention here, consider him, amen. Who is he? He is God. He's over his own house as a son. He's God Almighty. That's who we're serving. Hallelujah. And then it goes in to say, if we hold fast, we are, the Bible says, We are his house. We are part of his house. If we hold fast the confidence and the rejoicing of the hope firm unto the end. We got to stand firm unto the end. Once we get saved, amen, we're born again, amen, we have to continue with the Lord. That's why the teaching of once saved, always saved is a lie from the devil, because of the fact that it's no such thing as once saved, always saved in Scripture at all. It doesn't teach that. It does teach the assurance of salvation. Once we get saved, amen, hallelujah, we have the hope of heaven. Praise God, the moment we truly get right with God and repent of our sins and trust Christ by faith, amen, these things are written that ye may know that ye have eternal life, and this life is in his Son. It's not within our good works to save us. That's a deception, amen. It's legalism. It's a lie. We can't save ourselves by our own so-called holiness or good works. We're only saved by the grace of God through faith alone in the Lord Jesus Christ. But faith without works is dead, the Bible says. And so if we have true faith, it's going to show, amen, in our works that we've truly repented. We're going to bring forth fruit meat for repentance, that we've turned from our sin and that we're walking with him. Amen. That's the difference. And so the Bible says we hold fast the confidence and rejoicing of the hope firm unto the end. Once you get saved, amen. Well, I got saved when I was 15, back in 1989. Amen. 1989 of December, I got saved, gave my life to the Lord. Amen. And God has blessed me all the way through. I'm preaching this now. I'm 46. Today is my birthday. Amen. 46 years old on this day, February 23rd, 2020. Amen. So I'm saying that so that when I hear this sometime in the future, I know what when I preach this message. 22,000, so 46. Amen. But the bottom line is that you have to realize is that I got saved at 15 years old, 30 years ago, right? Almost 30, well, basically a little over 30 years ago now. The bottom line is that that's wonderful. I'm born again. I'm saved, serving the Lord. But if I stop serving the Lord at 46 or 47, 48, 50, whatever the case, I don't have the hope anymore. I'm not right with God. And people say, oh, yes, you are. No, that's not right at all. The Bible does not teach that in any way, shape, or form. That's your interpretation, preacher. No, it's not my interpretation. It's a clear and plain teaching of Scripture. Amen? As we're going to read on here in the Bible. Anybody that tells you that you're once saved, always saved, you can go ahead and fornicate and whatever, and you know, you're just going through a hard time, but no, you're really saved. You're really right with God. It's a lie from the pit of hell. You're not going to heaven. The Bible says, amen, unless you repent. The Bible says, amen, know you not, but be unrighteous, shall not inherit the kingdom of God. Then it says these three words, be not deceived. Huh? Because people think that they can go ahead and live a life of sin. And when we talk about sin, sometimes, including myself, we focus so much, and we need to, because the Bible does mention it a lot, on the physical aspects of sin, what happens to you physically, amen, what people do physically with in regards to the works of the flesh. But lots of times, and we've also gave attention to this, but sometimes we all don't show the emphasis on, as the Bible does, is the internal areas of sin, right? In the spirit, in the intentions, in the thoughts, in the intents of the heart. Amen? And so
The bottom line is that when we walk with Christ, we got to walk in the Spirit. Now, people say, oh, well, we can't be perfect. That's the excuse. We can't be perfect. Nobody's perfect. That's the excuse people always like to make, amen, to justify their sin and to be content with the iniquity that they're living in. And they're only going to deceive them. They're only deceiving themselves and eventually damning their souls to hell. Amen. Well, of course, nobody's perfect in the sense that we all have this treasure in earthen vessels. Yes, we can have slip ups and trespasses. Amen. And slip ups. But we're talking about habitual, willful sin. We don't walk in that. Amen. As a Christian. Praise the Lord. Amen. We don't live in that. We don't do those things. Amen. Hallelujah. We walk in the Spirit. That's what it means by walking in the Spirit as opposed to walking after the flesh. You do not walk intentionally, amen, in sin and premeditative sin. You don't go, okay, I'm going to go have that cigarette. I'm going to go have that and look at that pornography. I'm going to go and do those kind of things. No, you don't do those things. Amen. You walk away from it. You walk in righteousness. You walk in the Spirit. Amen. And you turn away from sin. And if we justify those things and I'm gonna hate this person, I'll never forgive them for what they did, you're not right with God. You're not saved until you get right with the Lord about it. How we know that? We're gonna read on here in the Bible. The Bible says here, verse number 7, wherefore, as the Holy Ghost saith today, if you will hear his voice, harden not your heart as in the provocation in the day of temptation in the wilderness, when your fathers tempted me, proved me, and saw my works 40 years. The Bible says in verse 10, wherefore I was grieved with that generation and said, they do always err in their heart, and they have not known my ways. So I swear in my wrath, they shall not enter into my rest. Who was the provocation? The time, amen, when God was going to bring them into the land, even the promised land. And the people said, no, the giants are in the land. It can't happen. We can't do it. They didn't believe that God could destroy the giants, amen. You had Joshua and Caleb say, we can take the land. God can give it to us. Amen. Why did Joshua and Caleb see something different, amen, than the other spies? Because they believed God. Because they believed what the Bible said. Because they saw the, amen, they saw that the Red Sea, amen, part, amen. They saw the miracles in Egypt. They saw what God did, amen. And they believed God. If God can destroy such a mighty people, amen, as the Egyptians, and bring plagues upon them and bring us out of Egypt with a mighty and outstretched hand, and that not one hoof was left behind, hallelujah, then you mean to tell me that God can't bring us in the land? No, sir. God can give it to us. We can take the land, amen, somebody. Hallelujah. And the people said, no, the heart fainted because they looked at the physical problems of life, amen. They looked at the giants in the land that they could not overtake the giants. They forgot who God was. The God is greater, amen. Hallelujah. The God brought them this far and he can bring them through the rest of the way. What are you talking about? Hallelujah. I'm talking about Pharaoh, the king of Egypt, coming after them with his mighty host, and he could do nothing when God protected them, but yet they go now into the land, the promised land, and say, we can't take the land. No, we can't take it. Now, they have the opportunity to do what's right and say, yes, God, even though, Lord, we're scared, we know that you can provide. You can do it. That's a totally different thing. But they said, no, it can't be done. When God says it can be done, and it will be done. See, that goes with us. You see, sometimes we've had this insurmountable problem, insurmountable circumstance, amen, of life. Can't pay this bill, can't get through this situation, amen, hallelujah. You know, it's so insurmountable. No, God can't do it. It's impossible. It won't be done. It's unbelief, amen. It's unbelief. God can't keep me. God can't keep me holy. God can't do this for me. God can't do, I might as well go back into my life of sin. I might as well go back into Egypt. Let's go back into Egypt because this Christianity, it's not working out. It's not working out. It's not what I planned. It's something that I didn't plan it to be like this. And so this is what, you know, these people said, no, we can't take the land. And God said they had unbelief. And God said, fine. I said, you don't believe me? You're going to go into the wilderness for 40 years and your carcasses will die there. You will die in the wilderness. 40 years, you don't believe me. You will not enter into my rest in the promised land. And then what do the people do? Oh, yes, we believe you, Lord. When God brings judgment, you think God says, okay, well, you know what? No. God says, that's it. You didn't believe me. It's over. There's a time people don't understand when it's over. Amen?
Amen. It's over when they die. They don't understand. Amen. And sometimes it's not even just when you die. It's when people give themselves over to a reprobate mind and they don't have an opportunity anymore to come back. Amen. Not that God won't forgive them. It's that God doesn't deal with them anymore. We notice what the Bible says here. It says, harden not your heart as in the day of provocation, in the temptation, in the day of temptation in the wilderness. But before that verse, verse 7 says, wherefore, as the Holy Ghost said, today if you will hear his voice, harden not your heart. Now, the Holy Ghost is dealing with everybody. Amen? And the Bible says he comes to convince the world, prove the world of sin, judgment, and righteousness. As we mentioned, as the Bible mentions in John's Gospel. Amen. If you just turn me for a moment. John's Gospel. Amen. Hallelujah. Chapter number 16. And so the Bible talks about this. Amen. The Holy Ghost. Amen. Hallelujah. Verse number 8. And when he has come, he will reprove the world. Amen. Let's go to verse 7 for a moment. Nevertheless, I tell you, it is expedient for you that I go away. For if I go not away, the Comforter will not come unto you. But if I depart, I will send him unto you. And when he is come, he will reprove the world of sin and of judgment and of righteousness. Of sin because they believe not on me. Of righteousness because I go to my Father and you see me no more. Of judgment because the prince of this world is judged. Amen. So this is what the Holy Ghost does. He convicts you of your sin. Convicts me of my sin. The Bible says, amen, wherefore, if you hear his voice, don't harden your hearts. If he's dealing with you, amen, open your heart and say, yes, Lord. Show me what I've done wrong. Lead me to the way, to that way everlasting, Lord. Help me to walk with you. Help me not to be proudful and arrogant, amen, and think that I'm always right or whatever. God, I can miss the mark and do things that's not right. And Lord, show me. I'm from your word. And yes, Lord, I receive what you're saying to me. Amen. Hallelujah. And I'm going to do what's right, oh God, according to your word. Amen. So when God was dealing with these people, amen, they hardened their heart. They did not listen to the instruction of God. And what did they do? They knew what God would do. They saw his works. They saw his power. They saw his might. They saw his deliverance. But yet they said, no, we can't do it. Look at those giants. We can't overcome them. Are you kidding me? After God already brought you through, amen, all for around 400 years of hard labor in Egypt and brought you all the mighty outstretched hand, turned the water into blood, brought forth the locusts, brought forth the frogs, brought forth all that thing, amen, and killed the firstborn of Egypt, brought you through the Red Sea, amen, on dry land, and you say God can't bring you through and destroy these giants? Are you kidding me? What kind of mess are you believing? You saw the works of God and yet you now still no longer believe him. That's exactly what they did. And the Spirit dealing with them. And they said, no. So what does the Bible say here? The Bible says in verse number 11, and verse number 12, take heed, brethren, lest there be in any of you an evil heart of unbelief in departing from the living God. He says, you got to take heed to yourself. I got to take heed to myself. Amen? It's because you've been saved for years. Don't mean to say you can't depart from Christ. Huh? You can allow little things in your heart and life to deceive you. And this is where a lot of people have gone astray. Now, we're living in the last days. We are living in the time of apostasy, a falling away. Amen. As 2 Thessalonians chapter 2, verse 3 talks about, there'll be a falling away first. That's happening right now as we speak. Amen. As I speak. And so the reality is that people don't understand, amen, because they've allowed little things to enter into the heart, amen, over and over again and not realize and not listening to the Spirit of God to reject those things. Amen. I remember years ago, the people were saying things like, oh, you know, well, you know, open your mind up to certain things, you know. I remember back in the 90s, they called it a paradigm shift. Oh, you got to just open your mind up to these new things that are coming in, and you got to, you know, be open-minded and have a dialogue and conversation. Amen? People were justifying homosexuality. Let's have a dialogue and conversation. Oh, it was only a conversation to deceive you and dilute your mind so you could be deceived. Amen? That's only the purpose of the conversation. And so the Bible says, take heed to yourself that you don't have an evil heart of unbelief in departing from the living God, right? Okay? And here's why. Here's why. The Bible says, but exhort one another daily while it is called today, lest any of you be hardened through the deceitfulness of sin. It's sin that will deceive you. Sin will harden your heart. Amen? One time your heart will be open to the truth, but when you allow sin in, your heart becomes hardened. You become desensitized to sin. For example, you look at these young kids playing these video games and all this blood splattering everywhere, blowing people's brains up, blood going everywhere. You know, seeing blood and seeing all that is nothing. Back in the early 1900s, I believe some people saw some images of
blood and they would faint because of the fact that they're not used to seeing gore and all these different things. Amen. And they would faint. They would be so we're so desensitized. Amen. Because of sin. That's what sin does. It hardens your heart. Amen. And so now to the point where you no longer listen to the voice of God. So if a man now, amen, if a man starts looking at a little bit of, you know, women's pictures, you know, the indecent pictures, amen, the so-called swimsuit edition is committing adultery with him in his heart. He's already sinned in his heart. But yet that doesn't satisfy him. So he goes on and looks at little harder pictures of naked women. That don't satisfy. Then he looks at, amen, pornography of people going ahead and doing sex acts and everything else. You see, he becomes desensitized to sin. He or she, whoever it may be, amen, somebody. And that's what happens. They become desensitized to sin and sin now deceives their heart and their mind becomes altered. They no longer want to receive the truth, amen. And they're no longer convicted by it. Troubled by the Spirit, and now God has allowed them to do what they want to do until they finally say, Lord, what I'm doing is wrong. I want to serve you. And then the Spirit of God comes and convicts them more and more. And some people, he just goes over to a reprobate mind. Amen? To whatever sin it is, whether it's homosexuality or what. People start saying, oh, it's okay. There's nothing wrong with it. And then they start getting involved in it. Amen? After a while, some people start befriending it and are making jokes about homosexuality. You know, a young girl, when I was in Bible school, she'd make jokes about it. Then next thing you know, she was involved in it, from what we understood. She was involved in it. This is what we're talking about. This being deceived by the deceitfulness of sin and people giving themselves over to it. Amen? And the Bible says, exhort one another. Encourage one another. Preach the word of God. Preach against sin. Tell people that homosexuality is sin. Tell them that adultery is sin. Divorce and remarriage is sin. I remember years ago, the people were talking about, oh, divorce or marriage. You know, it's okay. We should open our minds to it, how God will use these people and how it's okay. And it's all this, and God's forgiven everybody, and it's all right. But yet, God will forgive anybody of any sin except for the blasphemy of the Holy Ghost. We understand that. It's not divorce or marriage, and all those other sins are not the impardonable sin. But the reality is that it's still sin, and God will not accept it. What's the point of saying, oh, God, forgive me for getting divorced or married and living in adultery, and yet still continuing in your adultery? Does that make any sense? Makes no sense. Now, that's what people think. Oh, God, forgive me what I did. So God, forgive me for my stealing, but you still steal. You continue to steal. God can still forgive me for my fornication with my girlfriend, but you still commit the fornication. As of now, God sanctifies all that sin that you committed previously. It's a lie. You become hardened by the deceitfulness of sin. And the Bible says we need to encourage one another daily. While it is called today, why? What's the purpose of this? As we get ready to close here. The Bible says, amen, the purpose of it so that we can enter into his rest. We can go to heaven, not go to hell. For the Bible says, for we are made partakers of Christ. Here it is again, the condition, word if. If we hold the beginning of our confidence steadfast unto the end. The same thing he says in verse 6, amen. While it is said, today if you will hear his voice, harden not your heart as in the provocation. For some, when they had heard, did provoke, howbeit not all that came out of Egypt by Moses. But with whom was he grieved 40 years? Was it not with them that had sinned, whose carcasses fell in the wilderness? And to whom swore he that they should not enter into his rest, but to them that believed not? So we see that they could not enter in because of unbelief. Listen, they could not enter to heaven. They could not enter, in this case, enter into the promised land because of unbelief. The carcasses died. Same thing with us today. People think you think you're going to go to heaven because you got saved 30 years ago, 50 years ago, 10 years ago, 5 years ago, 2 years ago, whatever the case. No. You're going to go to heaven because you're saved by the grace of God and you remain in Christ. If we hold fast the profession of our faith. Amen? We don't live holy to be saved. We live holy because we're saved. There's the evidence of our salvation. Amen? We're only saved by the blood of Christ. People get it wrong. Oh, you're saved. You're preaching a good work salvation. What a bunch of garbage. No, of course not. That's not what Paul's saying here. He's saying that what you're saved already once you repent and trust Christ by faith, but you got to remain saved, amen, by keeping yourself in Christ and keep trusting him, amen. If you allow sin to come inside your life, you will be deceived by the deceitfulness of sin. It will harden your heart. Your mind will become altered. You'll no longer become sensitive to sin. You'll become desensitized. You'll start to justify it, amen, and look for avenues to make it look good and to make it look okay, amen. Like somebody I knew, a friend of mine years ago, amen,
saying that we're talking about, you know, the secular music and everything. Oh, he says, well, I'm not in favor of secular music, but nowhere the Bible doesn't really talk about secular music and all that. I mean, come on, that kind of rubbish? Are you serious? I mean, the teaching is there, and we've had secular music since the beginning of time, huh? That's garbage. But the Bible doesn't support that. Worldly music, the love not the world, neither the things. Oh, we don't really know what worldliness is. It's everybody's definition is different. That's just a bunch of cop-outing garbage, amen? Are you hearing what I'm preaching? This is being deceived by the deceitfulness of sin, amen? And justifying it and saying, oh, well, we don't really know. And then they have all these young people concerts full of rock and roll and these artists, amen, talking about how they emulate the artists of the world and how they sing their music and emulate them and all, and it's fine, let's bring them into the church and everything's fine and God's doing the work amongst the young people and nobody's warning them about loving the world, amen, and how God is and how Satan is using these artists to deceive the young people and damn their souls to hell. But amen, are you hearing what I'm preaching? I mean, when you preach, oh, you're preaching judgment, you're preaching legalism. I don't care what they got to say. The Bible says we must exhort one another while it is called today, while you have the opportunity to live for Christ and repent, amen, while you have the opportunity to hold steadfastly, firm until the end. The Bible says you receive Christ Jesus, now walk in him, amen, continue to serve him. Don't be deceived by sin. Read your Bible. Know what it says, amen. Don't go listen to what someone says over the pulpit if it's contrary to the doctrine of truth, amen, because if they do not speak according to this word, it is because they have no light inside of them. And now we got preachers preaching amen, the movies over the pulpit, preaching amen. Are they listening to Jay-Z and everything over the pulpit? Are you hearing what I preach? Now they even got, I read the other day, they even got Christian witches now. I have no word of a lie. That's exactly what I'm telling you. You say, what are you talking about, preacher? I'm talking about Christian witches. They do tarot cards. They do sorcery. And they call themselves Christian witches that love Jesus. What a lie, amen, from the devil. When Galatians chapter 5 and verse number 19 to 21 says that they that do witchcraft shall not inherit the kingdom of God, which I told you in time past. Hallelujah. Praise God for the man of God. Glory to God. Hallelujah. Somebody, he said, this is not my first time telling you. Hallelujah. The apostles of old told people about sin and told them about iniquity, told them to turn from sin. Why? Because, amen, if you continue in it, you will not enter into his rest. Beware, brethren. Take heed to yourself that you do not have inside of you an evil heart of unbelief and departing from the living God. Don't allow the deceitfulness of sin to enter in your spirit. Look at your spirit. Amen. Examine yourself to see whether you are in the faith. Hallelujah. Whether you're walking in the spirit. Don't have no filthiness in your heart or evil concupiscence. What are the things that God hates him? One of the six or seven abominations of the things that are an abomination unto him is what? An evil heart. Amen. A heart that imagineth evil imaginations. Listen to me as we close. The bottom line is that we need to walk in him and be steadfast unto the end and continue to serve him no matter what anybody says. Amen. Be steadfast. You receive the Lord. Don't be deceived. Don't be deceived by what's written in these Christian so-called articles. Amen. Today or on YouTube by preachers and by others saying, oh, why don't we rethink this? Why don't we rethink that? They want to rethink everything because of being deceived by Satan when they know what the Bible says. Amen, somebody. Hallelujah. This is the way. Walk ye in it, the Bible says. Hallelujah. Make the crooked path straight. God did not make it ambiguous so you don't know the way of truth. No, sir. Hallelujah. It's plain and clear. The prophets of old told the people what to do. Turn and repent. Amen. It was plain and clear. And in the Bible, amen, the apostles said the same thing. John the Baptist said the same thing. The Savior, the Lord Jesus Christ, God in human flesh, who died on the cross, rose again from the dead, went to heavens, coming back again. Thank you, King Jesus. I said the same thing. But yet we're confused. We don't know what God says anymore, right? What a lie. Don't believe it, amen? We have to enter into his rest, amen? Through many tribulations, we need to enter the kingdom of God, the Bible says. The Bible says here, last thing. So we see that they could not enter in because of unbelief. They couldn't enter in because of their unbelief. What do you mean? People that walk in sin, they don't believe. They're walking in unbelief. They don't believe God. Huh? They don't believe that there's judgment. They may say, oh, yes, I know there's judgment. There is judgment. Yeah, but the thing about it is you're not walking in his salvation. You're walking as an unbeliever, huh? And that's why he says the hypocrites in Matthew 24, right?
at the end, the man who was going to be son of son with the hypocrites, weeping and gnashing of teeth because he went with the world and walked away from Christ. And the five foolish virgins, the same thing. Unbelief. They thought they had time. Well, I'm not going to listen to what God says, and I need to be ready. I'm going to go ahead and live in my sin. People are doing that today, and they're going to be deceived. Let's stand. They won't enter his rest. What does that mean? That means they're going to go to hell. Oh, but I've been saved for 50 years. My family's saved. My grandfather's a preacher. My father's a preacher. And this one, then, I've been in the church for, it doesn't matter. You're going to go to hell if you don't repent of your sin. You're going to go to hell. You will not enter into his rest. You're going to damnation. Oh, I don't believe that. I believe in once saved, always saved. It doesn't matter what your preacher says or what your commentary says or what your theologian says or what your school says. Amen. Your Bible school, your seminary, your cemetery, or whatever you want to call it. It's not going to help you in the end. The Bible says you will not enter into his rest except you turn from your sin and be steadfast unto the end. Amen. So, Lord, we got to ask God, Lord, help us to be remain steadfast in the end and to serve him and to live for him in these last days. And we can do that only by the power of the Holy Ghost when we surrender all to Jesus and allow the Spirit of God to take control of our life. If ye through the Spirit do mortify the deeds of the flesh, ye shall live. Let's not be deceived by the lies and deceptions and the false teachings of this perverse world of sin, but let's believe what the Word of God says and let's live for him steadfastly and be unmovable in the faith unto the end. Praise God. Jesus is coming and we need to meet him. Praise God. Amen.

0: Praise the Lord. I'm Evangelist Sean Benito, and you're listening to International Voice of Deliverance Radio, 24 hours of uncompromised Christian radio.
1: Praise the Lord. Amen. Hallelujah. If you have your Bibles, please turn with me to Matthew's Gospel. Amen. Matthew's Gospel, chapter 24. And of course, we're reading from the King James Version of the Bible. Then we're going to go to Mark's Gospel, chapter number 13. Amen. Hallelujah. Father, we thank you that we can come before your presence. Lord, touch our hearts and hear from your word at this time. Help us to be doers of the word of life. Oh God, now hear us only deceiving our own self. We thank you to God for this time that we can have together and magnifying and uplifting your name. In Jesus' name, amen. Amen. Matthew's Gospel, chapter number 24, and beginning at verse 42. Watch therefore, for you know not what hour your Lord doth come. But know this, that if the good man of the house had known in what watch the thief would come, he would have watched and would not have suffered his house to be broken up. Therefore be ye also ready, for in such an hour as ye think not, the Son of Man cometh. Who then is a faithful and wise servant whom his Lord have made ruler over his household to give them meat in due season? Blessed is that servant whom his Lord, when he cometh, shall find so doing. Verily I say unto you that he shall make him ruler over all his goods. But and if that evil servant shall say in his heart, My Lord delayeth his coming, and shall begin to smite his fellow servants, and to eat and drink with the drunken, the Lord of that servant shall come in a day when he looketh not for him, and in an hour that he is not aware of, and shall cut him asunder, and upon him his portion with the hypocrites. There shall be weeping and gnashing of teeth. Amen. Mark's Gospel, chapter number 13. Praise the Lord, beginning at verse number 32. But of that day and hour knoweth no man, no, not the angels which are in heaven, neither the Son, but the Father. Take ye heed, watch and pray, for you know not when the time is. For the Son of Man is as a man taking a far journey, who left his house and gave authority to his servants, and to every man his work, and commanded the porter to watch. Watch ye therefore, for you know not when the master of the house cometh, at even, or at midnight, or the cock crowing, or in the morning, lest coming suddenly he find you sleeping. What I say unto you, I say unto all, amen. Watch. Amen. You may be seated in the presence of the Lord at this time. Amen. Hallelujah. Here in Matthew's Gospel and Mark's Gospel, as we just read, amen, the Lord is talking about his coming. He's coming back for his church. Amen. He's coming back for his church. In other words, this is called, known to be the rapture. Now, people say, oh, well, the word rapture is not in the Bible. Well, you know, neither is the word Bible in the Bible. Amen. Hallelujah. Neither is the word soteriology in the Bible, talking about the doctrine of salvation. Amen. And we can go on and on, but the teaching is found here in Scripture. Amen. Sometimes we use theological words to describe the different teachings that we see in Scripture. Amen. Holy Scripture. Amen. So it's of really no consequence when people say, well, the word is not there. Is this really a fallacious argument in the sense that is if to say, well, the teaching's not there. The teaching is there. Amen. Talking about the coming of the Lord back for his church. Turn with me for a moment to John's Gospel. Amen. John's Gospel. Go to chapter number 14. Jesus promised this. Amen. Of course, we know this in Matthew's Gospel and in of course, Mark's Gospel we just read. It's also in Luke's Gospel. We're going to go to John's Gospel for a moment. John's Gospel, chapter number 14. Amen. The Lord talks about how he promised coming back for his church. And verse 1 says, Let not your heart be troubled. Ye believe in God. Believe also in me. In my Father's house are many mansions, Jesus says. If it were not so, I would have told you, I go to prepare a place for you. Listen. He said, there are many mansions. They're not many rooms. And some Bible versions say rooms. Listen, you're not going up there to get a little room, amen, a little shack on the side of the heaven. Hallelujah. It's a beautiful mansion he's gone to prepare for us, amen. Streets of gold, hallelujah. Even if it was a room, praise God, we would give thanks to God for, but it's not. These are mansions, glorious, amen, buildings that Christ has gone to prepare, hallelujah. Much more glorious than anything that Donald Trump or anybody else, any other rich individual has on this planet. What they have is a shack, amen, in comparison to the master builder, the Lord Jesus Christ. Amen, somebody? And so he's building a beautiful, beautiful, luxurious mansion for the saints of God. Amen? Those saints are meant in Africa. Sometimes they don't have very much in other parts of the world. Amen? Not very much. And even here in Canada, some people have not very much. But praise God, those saints, when they're with the Lord Jesus Christ, will have a mansion over there. They will be there with a beautiful mansion, amen, forever. Praise be to God. They don't have to worry about paying rent. They don't have to worry about being evicted corrupted. Amen, somebody. Hallelujah. They won't have to worry about moth and rust corrupting, amen, the place where they live. Hallelujah. Amen. When God does something, he does it perfect. So there are mansions, not rooms up in heaven. Hallelujah. It's so magnificent and beautiful. No preacher is able to properly articulate the beauties of heaven. Amen. And the glories of heaven and the wonders of heaven. Hallelujah. A place where there'll be no more sorrow, no more sickness, no more death. Hallelujah. No more pain. And the Bible says the former things are passed away. And the Bible says God will wipe away all tears. Hallelujah, from the eyes. All tears that people have shed over the years for so many things. Amen. Thank you, Jesus. He'll wipe away those tears from the eyes of every saint. Now, the Bible says here, amen, I go to prepare a place for you. And if I go and prepare a place for you, I will come again. This is verse 3. And receive you unto myself, that where I am, there you may be also. Amen. He says, if it were not so, I would have told you. See, Jesus says it is so. Amen. The atheist says, oh, you're dreaming. I don't care what you say. So I have to take the words of an unregenerate individual telling me that there's no heaven, telling me that the Bible's not true, and the Savior himself says, if it were not so, I would have told you. That's because it is so. Amen? Hallelujah. It is so because Jesus Christ of Nazareth says it is so. Amen? He is the way, the truth, and the life. Verse 6 says here, no man cometh unto the Father but by me. That's why we must be born again to go there. In order for you to go up in the rapture, you must be saved. You must be born again. You must be a part of the child. You must be part of the kingdom of God, a part of the church of God. Must be a child of God. Amen? In Christ. That's why the Bible says in 1 Thessalonians chapter 4, the dead in where? Christ. Those who are in Christ. Those who are saved by the grace of God, amen, not by their works, but who trusted alone in the merits of Christ alone on the cross will be the ones that will go up in the air to meet the Lord. Hallelujah. Amen. Praise be to God. Amen. Just turn with me for a moment there to 1 Thessalonians chapter number 4. I feel like we'll go there for a moment. Amen. And then we'll get back to our text. But 1 Thessalonians chapter number 4. Amen. And we're dealing with the rapture, the Lord's coming. Amen. Hallelujah. And people are trying to do away with this and saying, well, the Lord can't come yet and all this garbage. The Lord can come at an hour, and he says he will come at an hour that you think not. Amen. 1 Thessalonians chapter 4, going down to verse 13. Amen. This is the first chapter my wife and I read together. Amen. When we first met. Hallelujah. Scripture, when we did our devotion together. It's interesting. We read the rapture of the church together. It'd be wonderful we go up in the rapture together. Amen. Hallelujah. To meet the Lord in the air. The Bible says, amen. And I hope that all our family members would come to the Lord and do that as well. Amen. Be ready to meet the Lord and be ready to go up in the air. This event is about to take place very soon. Verse 13 of 1 Thessalonians chapter 4. But I would not have you to be ignorant. Now, that's amazing. I love that. I would not have you to be ignorant. The word ignorant comes from the word ignore. Amen. To ignore this Bible doctrine, this Bible truth. He says, I would not have you to be ignorant. Amen. He continues on, brethren. Amen. Brethren refers to the saints of God, refers to those who are the church of God, those who are saved by God's grace, those who are born again. Amen. I would not have you to be ignorant, brethren. I would not have you to ignore. Amen. Don't ignore this. Don't be ignorant of this. Amen. Be educated by it. Understand it. And he goes on to say this, amen, concerning them which are asleep, that ye sorrow not even as others which have no hope. Now, he says, concerning them which are asleep. Amen. Don't be ignorant about them. Don't think that they're just in the grave and that's it. You say goodbye to your loved one who's in Christ and that's, you'll never see them again or that's it. And, you know, that's the end of the story. It's not that way at all. He says, I don't want you to be ignorant, brethren, concerning them which are asleep. Amen. Why? What's going to happen to those saints that we drive by? Amen. That they're buried in the grave. The bodies are there. Amen. More than likely, if they've been there for many years, it's been decayed. Amen. It probably, if you go into many of these caskets now, and, you know, if you go and see the casket of the Apostle Paul or his tombstone, wherever, I don't know if anybody knows where that is anyway, but or whatever saint it is, amen. All you see would be bones there and probably just maybe dust, amen. And because, you know, these saints, especially in the first century, have been dead for almost, well, 2,000 years, amen. Hallelujah. And so the Bible says very clearly, amen, I would not have you to be ignorant, brethren, concerning them which are asleep, that ye sorrow not even as others which have no hope. The world has no hope. The world in there has no hope. They party, they dance, amen, like today's New Year's Eve. They're going to go and party and dance and drink up and get blasted and get drunk and commit all kinds of sexual lewd acts. And they're having all this so-called fun for now, amen, the passings, the passing pleasures of sin for a season. And when they died without hope. They died without Christ if they don't know the Lord, amen. And they die and they go to hell. And those in hell will never be able to be together again. It's outer darkness. It's outer darkness. You'll never be able to see your loved ones again. You'll never be able to have any hope again to be out of that place called hell. Amen? So until they be thrown into the lake of fire, which is forever and forever. So this is what the Bible says. Hell's forever. But we don't sorrow as those who have no hope, right? We have hope, amen? Our hope is in Christ. And so the Bible tells us here that when someone dies in the Lord, we can be encouraged. We can be, hallelujah, we can be blessed. That we will see them again if we're saved and we are ready to meet the Lord, amen? We don't say goodbye, we say see you later, amen? Hallelujah, you may be here another 20, 30 years, but one day, amen, either the trumpet will sound or you'll go the way of the grave and you'll see them again, amen? So we don't sorrow like those who have no hope. There will be another meeting in the air. It's not over in this lifetime, amen, somebody? And so the Bible goes on to say this, amen? Hallelujah. For this we say unto you by the word of the Lord, amen? Let's go to verse 14 first. For if we believe that Jesus died and rose again, even so them also which sleep in Jesus will God bring with him. These the sleep in Christ, those who died in Christ. Amen? God will raise them up. See, when people die, we say, oh, this one's dead. I mean, in our mind, we think that they, oh, sometimes we just think, oh, they're not conscious of anything anymore. It's not true. Their body is not, but they have left their body. Amen? Everybody that's died in the grave has a memory is still living as we talk right now. Huh? Michael Jackson. You can go to George Washington. Amen. Herod the Great. Julius Caesar, the Apostle Paul. Amen. All these great godly Christians throughout the centuries. William Tyndale and others. And so every one of those people I've just mentioned who've died and those who've died today are alive. Their physical body, they're dead physically, sure. But they are alive spiritually. The Bible says the rich man died and in hell lifted up his eyes being in torment. Lazarus died being in Abraham's bosom. Amen. And so everybody is alive. They're conscious in their mind. Amen. And they're real. We think, oh, they're dead and they're gone and they got no more memory and they're not thinking no more. No, the physicians are still thinking about their life because Father Abraham said, son, rememberest thou? Huh? That's what he said. And so all everybody who's died has a memory, has thoughts, amen, what they've done wrong, how they could have accepted Christ, how they were total fools by not doing so in hell, and now they have no chance. They wish they did. They'll never have another chance again. Oh, I wish I had another chance. God, there'll be no other chances. Amen? Sad to say that, but it's the truth. It's what the Bible says. That's why we make our peace with God on this side of the grave. Amen? And make sure we're ready to meet the Lord. Amen? Before we die. And the Bible says this, for this we say unto you by the word of the Lord, verse 15, that we which are alive remain unto the coming of the Lord shall not prevent them which are asleep. We will not prevent them. We will not go before them, those who have died in the Lord. The Bible says, verse 16, for the Lord himself, I love this. I love it. The Lord himself shall descend from heaven with a shout, with the voice of the archangel and with the trump of God, and the dead shall rise first. Somebody did a YouTube video saying that the trump of God is referring to Donald Trump. What kind of nonsense? But anyway, this is the kind of mess people are getting on with, right? But, you know, it's so ridiculous. It's laughable. No, the trump of God, the Bible says, is going to sound. Amen? Amen? And the dead in Christ shall rise first. Amen? Hallelujah. But I love it when it says the Lord himself. Ooh, glory. He will come down for his people. Amen? The Lord himself. He's not sending Michael the archangel or some other angel to do the job. He himself is going to do this job. Amen? The Lord himself shall descend from heaven with a shout, with the voice of the archangel and the trump of God, and the dead in Christ shall rise. Then we which are alive and remain shall be caught up together with them in the clouds to meet the Lord in the air. And so shall we ever be with the Lord. Wherefore, comfort one another with these words. The Bible says there will be a meeting in the air. the dead in Christ will rise first. Then we which are alive remain shall be caught up. We shall be changed. Amen. There will be people that will never experience death. Those who are alive and remain at the coming of the Lord will never experience death. They will not be resurrected because they've never died. Their bodies will be changed into a new glorious body. Amen. But they will never experience a resurrection like those who died. Amen. In that respect, their bodies will change. Amen. Hallelujah. And be like fashion like his glorious body. And so the Bible teaches us this very clearly in the Word of God. But when will this all occur? Amen. When will it happen? When will it occur? Jesus says in Mark's Gospels, we just read, amen, from the at the beginning when we started preaching here. The Bible says here, Mark's Gospel, chapter 13, verse 32. But of that day and hour knoweth no man, know not the angels which are in heaven, neither the Son, but the Father. Take ye heed, watch and pray, for you know not when the time is. For the Son of Man is as a man taking a far journey who left his house and gave authority to his servants and commanded to every man his work and commanded the porter to watch. Watch ye therefore, for you know not when the master of the house cometh. At even, he says, or at midnight, or at the cock crowing, or in the morning. Then he says this, lest coming, hallelujah, he finds you sleeping. That's sad. That's a very serious statement. And he says this, and what I say unto you, I say unto all, watch. Amen? Hallelujah. He says, what I say unto you, I say unto all, watch. Hallelujah. Three times we see the word watch here. Actually, more than that. Four times. Amen? Hallelujah. Verse 33, watch. Verse 34, amen? At the end, watch. Verse 35, watch. Verse 37, watch! You have four times the Savior is telling us to do something. Don't you think he's giving the emphasis for some reason? That's because he wants us to watch. He doesn't want us to be found sleeping. When you're found sleeping, you're not aware of what's going on around you. Amen? You're not aware of what's happening. Amen? You're asleep. And when you're asleep, sometimes, you know, I remember this times, you know, you sleep in too much. You miss work. You sleep in, you can miss school. Amen? Hallelujah. People can miss important events, amen, because they were found sleeping. And they were not awake. They were not aware. Jesus is saying, don't be found sleeping. Amen? Don't be found sleeping because he's saying, I'm coming back. And you need to be ready. You have an opportunity. I've warned you in the Word of God. I've told you multiple numbers of times to watch. One, watch two, watch three, watch four. Amen? Four times, what I say unto you, I say unto all, watch, watch, hallelujah, be ready to meet me, praise God, because if you're found sleeping, I'm coming at an hour that you think not. Now, here it is. What time will this rapture occur? In what hour will it occur? Jesus made it very clear what hour, amen? At an hour, he said, that you think not. Look at me, to Matthew's Gospel, chapter 24, amen? Amen. Verse 42, Bible says here, in verse 42 of Matthew's Gospel, chapter 24, watch therefore, for you know not what hour your Lord, what, doth come. Verse 44, therefore be ye also ready, for in such an hour as ye think not the Son of Man cometh. When will this rapture occur? When will Christ come back for his church? When will the dead in Christ rise first and those who are alive remain shall be caught up to meet the Lord in the air? When will this occur on God's timetable and clock? Amen. At what time? Jesus says he can come at the noontime. He can come in the cock crowing. He can come at midnight. Amen. What time? At an hour that you think not. That's the time. The hour that you think not. Amen. You have the mid-trib, right? The mid-tribulation or rapture understanding or belief. People that believe that Christ will only come in the middle of the tribulation. So you can count from the time of the Antichrist signs or confirms the covenant with many for 1 week. Amen. And then he in the middle of the 7 year period, you can say, well, that's the time Christ will come. That's not an hour that you think not. You can say, oh, Christ will come at the end of the tribulation. That's not an hour that you think not. You can count 7 years. Amen. And realize and say, well, that's when he's coming. That's not an hour that you think not. Or he'll come in the pre-wrath understanding. Those who believe in the pre-wrath. That's not an hour that you think not. Or he'll come in the pre-wrath understanding. Those who believe in the pre-wrath teaching. These are all false

0: drinking with the drunken. They're going out, amen, being homosexual. They're going out, amen, looking at the pornography. They're going out lying and cursing. They're going out watching the movies. They're going out loving the world, amen. Going to Lady Gaga concerts and all that mess. Kenny Rogers and all that mess and the world. Jay-Z and everything else. You hear what I'm preaching? They're loving the world and doing, being a part of the world. And they're not concerned with their eternal soul. They're not watching. They're not keeping themselves, amen, from the filth of this world, amen. They're not being strangers and pilgrims in this world, as the Bible tells us to be strangers and pilgrims, amen, in this world, hallelujah, and that we should watch after fleshly lusts that war against the soul. They're not caring about those things. And so Jesus is coming back, and as he comes back, the Bible tells us that there'll be a falling away first. More people are going to be discouraged. More people are going to turn away from the gospel. More people are going to believe that the gospel is not real and turn away and say, "Oh well, I got time," or "I don't have," or maybe it's not even true altogether, and turn aside from the Bible altogether. And then when the trumpet sounds, woo, the dead in Christ rise first, and then the rapture occurs. And then you have millions of believers gone all around this world. People wondering what happened to them. The rising of the Antichrist comes. Amen. He says, at an hour that you think not, you could be brushing your teeth in the morning. It comes. Amen. Now, when the Bible says, unless he finds you sleeping, that doesn't mean that you can't sleep physically. Amen. That we have to stay up and drink all these energy drinks or whatever the case, and put these toothpicks on our eyes or whatever. No, that's not what he's talking about. Amen. Hallelujah. You can sleep physically. He's talking about sleeping spiritually to make sure that you're in Christ. Make sure you're not living in sin and walking in iniquity. You're not loving the world. Amen. Hallelujah. And that's what he refers to, that if you love the world, the love of the Father is not in you. You're not saved. You're not going to heaven. You're going to hell. And all these churches that believe, oh no, once saved, always saved, they're deceived. And many of them are bleeding souls to hell. And they themselves, oh, amen, in many cases, there's those that believe that this false doctrine, but they believe that you can't live in sin and still be saved. But yet they believe in the false doctrine of once saved, always saved. Yes, you can be saved. But that teaching is false. But there are those that believe that no matter what you do, you're saved and you're going to heaven. That's false. Those people are false teachers, and they're leading people to hell. Amen. The Bible says the unrighteous shall not inherit the kingdom of God. At an hour that you think not, the Son of Man cometh. Listen to me. Hour that you think not. Hour that you think. If I told you I'm coming to your home tonight with $1 million, amen, in my pocket, but I don't, rather in this day, I don't know at what time I'm coming. I don't know what time of the day I'm coming. You have to be aware. I don't know what time I'm coming. You're not going to leave your home. You're going to be here. You're going to be awake. You're going to be waiting. You're going to be patiently listening for that doorbell to ring, huh? For $1 million, right? But I told you I'm coming in one week, and I don't know what time I'm coming in. I don't know what time I'm coming. It could be at midnight. It could be, and I got $1 million with me. You would try your best not to go to sleep. Or if you did, you'd try to get somebody else to come here to do rounds with you so that they're aware. If somebody comes and knocks on the door, that you can get the money. Amen? Oh, yes. How much more your eternal soul? Amen? When he says very, very clearly in the Bible, amen? At an hour that you think not, the Son of Man cometh. He's telling us to watch. Amen. To be ready to go up to heaven. Hallelujah. When the trumpet sounds, amen? And he calls your name. He says, my sheep hear my voice. I call them by name. Amen, somebody? And you hear your name called. The Savior calls your name. Hallelujah. And then you go up. Amen. To meet the Lord in the air. What a beautiful, wonderful sight seeing Jesus. Amen. Hallelujah. Glory. And being in those clouds of glory with Christ himself. Amen. And going past the second heaven into the third heaven. Hallelujah. Around the throne. And nothing but now on the earth comes the judgment of God. Amen, somebody. And that's what's going to happen. At an hour that you think not, the Son of Man is coming to this wicked world. Amen. And taking his people out of this world. Amen. And that's why we got to be ready. Don't say in your heart, my Lord delayeth is coming. Don't say, I got time to repent. I got time to clean my life up. I got time to do what's right with God. You may not have one more second left. Amen. You could die in your sin. You need to make it right with God. And right now, today is a day of salvation. Amen. Tomorrow might be too late. And so those people who are playing games with God in the church of pastors, amen, and all those people playing games with God, thinking that they can go to heaven and still live in sin, are going to find
1: find themselves in the lake of

0: gnashing of teeth. They're not going to go to heaven. They're not a child of God if they turn away from the Savior. Oh, once saved, always saved. No, sir. It's a lie from the pit of hell. There's no such thing as once saved, always saved. It's not taught in the Holy Scriptures at all, period. It's a false teaching. Amen. The Bible makes mention that the Christian is eternally secure, but only so long as he remains in Christ. Amen. Hallelujah. There is therefore no condemnation. Now, them which are in Christ Jesus, who walk not after the flesh, but after the Spirit. Only if you're in Christ is your salvation eternally secure. The minute you walk away from him, there is no salvation. There is no redemption. And that's why you need to be ready, because the Lord can come now at midnight at the cock crowing. Amen. Hallelujah. Watch. He says, be aware. Amen. Make sure your garments are clean and white. Hallelujah. As we close. Amen. Going to be long, but as we close, amen, the Bible says this, hallelujah, the book of Revelation, amen. Turn me to the book of Revelation, chapter number 16, amen. Hallelujah. Watch and pray, the Bible says. Watch and pray, amen. That's what we have to do. Verse 15, the Bible says, behold, I come as a thief. Blessed is he that watcheth and keepeth his garments, lest he walk naked and they see his shame. I'm going to read that again. Revelation chapter 16, verse 15. Behold, Jesus says, I come as a thief. Blessed is he that watcheth and keepeth his garments, lest he walk naked and they see his shame. Listen, as a thief, it's a simile. In other words, what that means is that a thief does not go to you and say, look, at 8 o'clock tonight, I'm going to come to your home. And what I'm going to do, I'm going to come and I'm going to steal everything you got in your house at 8 o'clock tonight. And I'm going to clean you out. We're going to have the truck. Nothing like that. Amen. If he told you that, you'd have the police there at 8 o'clock. You'd be arrested and so forth. No thief is going to tell you what time he's going to come to your house and steal from you. Amen. It's ridiculous. Jesus is saying a similar thing. Amen. He's coming as a thief in the night. Now, he's not coming as a thief in the night to those who are ready. Amen. They're watching. If anybody comes, any thief that comes, tries to come in someone's house when they're watching, is not going to be successful. Amen? Because you're watching. So Jesus is coming as a thief in the night, amen, to those who are not ready. Amen? So he says to us, be ye also ready. Ready? Ready means what? When someone comes to your door and they're ready, are you ready? They phone you, are you ready? I'm out here waiting in the car. Amen? You're about to go to the airport. I'm waiting. I'm ready. That means you got your bags packed. You got your passport. Amen, somebody. Hallelujah. You got all your money with you. Amen. On all the items that you need for travel, your proper documents, you're ready to go. The same way. Hallelujah. Amen. He says, watch. Blessed is he that watcheth and keepeth his garments, lest he walk naked and see his shame. Amen. Hallelujah. You're ready. You got your bags packed. You got your, amen. Hallelujah. You got your passport. Amen. The passport is that you're born again by the Spirit of God. Amen. Hallelujah. That's the passport for you to pass from this life into the next. Amen. Hallelujah. And now you're ready to go because you're born again by the Spirit of God. And you're going to go to heaven to meet with the Lord. Amen. And you keep your garments. That means you're walking in holiness. You're not allowing your garments to be spotted by the flesh, to be spotted by the world. Amen. Pure religion and undefiled before God the Father is this: to visit the fatherless and the widows in their affliction, and to keep himself unspotted from the world. You don't keep your, you keep your garments spotted from, unspotted from this wicked world of sin. You don't walk in it. You don't desire it. You don't live in it. Amen. You walk away from it because you're watching. You're looking for Christ's return. Amen. And people say, oh, what's wrong with having a social drink? What's wrong with listening to this? Oh, you're too religious. They're going to find out who is the one who was walking in deception. It wasn't the one who was living holy and trusting in Christ. Oh, you're just trusting in your good works to be saved, you Pharisee. And they're deceived. They don't even understand what holiness is, without which no man shall see the Lord. If you think you can live a life of sin and go to heaven, you're deceived. You're going right to hell for all eternity. And because God does not want you to go to hell, but if you live in that sinful life, amen, you're going to be found in a place of weeping and gnashing of teeth, and the whole world will see your shame. You're going to walk naked. People are going to see your shame. All your sins will be exposed to everybody. Oh, I'm not telling nobody what I do and what I think and whatever.
1: Well, you don't have to do that. One of these days, it's all going to be exposed. Why not expose it now? Amen. Get right with Christ and say, Lord, clean me up. Wash me with your blood. Amen. Then wait for the day of judgment when every thought and every word and every action is going to be exposed anyway. And the whole world is going to see your shame. And you're going to go to hell because you wanted to hold on to something that you thought was great. No. Repent and believe the gospel. Don't walk in shame. Don't walk in embarrassment. Don't walk in sin. Amen. Walk in Christ and be ready to meet the Lord. For an hour that you think not, the Bible says the Son of Man cometh. He's coming at an hour that you don't know, an hour that you think not, and you think everything's good. You think everybody's, forgotten about the gospel, when everybody's gone on their own way, when all the churches think that transgenderism is okay and homosexuality is fine and it's okay to go ahead and to play the lottery. It's okay to go ahead and curse and swear. We got pastors now that can say curse words over the pulpit. Nothing wrong with that. They think, oh, well, it's only words. Oh, okay. The Bible says that if you can't bridle your tongue, your religion is vain. Amen? You don't know God. Hallelujah. How do you speak forward things? No, sir. You're not right with Christ. Amen. You got to be born again and say, Lord, you take control of my thoughts, my words, my actions, my deeds. I want to remain in Christ. Hallelujah. And if we remain in Christ, we have nothing to fear. Amen. Perfect love casteth out all fear. We're walking in his perfect love and in the spirit. We don't have any fear. We know that he's going to bring us unto himself when the trumpet sounds. And I can tell you right now, that trumpet is going to sound soon. The trumpet's going to sound soon. Jesus is coming. Amen? People don't like to hear this kind of message because it makes them uncomfortable. It makes them uncomfortable. Oh, I don't want to hear that over the pulpit. We want to hear a nice little message. What kind of message are you going to hear when Jesus says, depart from me, you curse, into everlasting fire, prepared for the devil and his angel? Oh, Lord Jesus, I don't want to hear that message. I just don't want to hear it because, that message, it's not the kind of message I want to hear. Well, you're going to hear it anyway if you're not saved. Amen? You're going to hear it anyway, and you're not going to be able to shut Christ off. And so, I don't want to talk about this right now. No, you're going to have to talk about it, and you're going to have to deal with it. That's why you need to deal with your sins now and be saved and be ready to make it to heaven and not go to hell. And make sure that you're walking in the Spirit. Well, my friends think it's okay for me to go ahead and sleep around because, the pastor says, well, as long as you do it with somebody and you love them and they love you and it's okay, God understands. Garbage, you're going to go to hell. Fornicators shall not inherit the kingdom of God. 1 Corinthians chapter 6, verses 9 to 10. Amen? Well, it's okay. I remember reading the Voice of the Martyrs, and of course they say some good things about precious saints of God all over on the world who are serving the Lord and love the Lord and are taking a stand for Christ. But in many cases, they've compromised. Saying, I remember reading one time that they're saying, well, there's these saints in, I believe it was Pakistan or some other Muslim country, that apparently all these saints, they gave their life to the Lord, apparently. Oh, but, they're still going to the mosque and saying prayers to Allah because they have to do that in order to protect their family. What kind of garbage? So what, you tell me, what happened to all those saints who took a stand for Christ throughout the centuries? Their blood meant nothing. Their sacrifice meant nothing when they're willing to give their lives. But okay, let's make a pass for this person to bow down to a false god called Allah. The blasphemies, the name of the Savior, the Son of God, the Lord Jesus Christ. It says Allah has no son and that Jesus Christ is not the Son of God. He didn't die on the cross. Blasphemy, blasphemy, blasphemy, blasphemy. Amen, somebody? You believe it? Shout hallelujah. It's utter blasphemous. Oh, glory be to God. I feel the presence of the Lord. It's blasphemy. It's antichrist. Amen. And you bow down to Allah and say the Shahada, you're going to go to hell unless you repent of it. That there is no prophet but Muhammad, amen. And Allah is his prophet and his messenger, and so forth and so on. And believing that the professing that false testimony, multitudes of believers who've been killed in Islamic nations took a stand for the Savior, and their blood means nothing. And somebody else can go in and say, "Yes, well, I'm a Christian, but I can't. I'm afraid to show that I'm a Christian because I'm gonna lose my life." Garbage. rubbish. They're not saved. They don't know God until they, amen, come to the place of repentance. He that saves his life shall lose it, but he that loses his life for my sake shall see life. You got to be willing to lose your life for Christ and surrender your life to him and take a stand for the truth of the gospel regardless of what comes your way. God will help you. God will assist you. God said he will never leave you nor forsake you. That's exactly what he said. If you're serving him, he said, I will never leave you. That's what he did to brother Stephen when he looked up to heaven and saw Jesus standing at the right hand of God. Imagine going, looking right through, amen, hallelujah, the first heaven, the second heaven. And man, that telescope is amazing, hallelujah. That's God's telescope, amen. Right into the throne room of grace. Right into heaven itself to see the Savior. Amen? Oh, yes. At an hour that you think not, Jesus says, the Son of Man cometh. He's coming at an hour that you don't know. That you don't know. He can come when you're sleeping. He can come when you wake up. He can come while you're walking. He can come while you go, while you're going to school, while you're going to work, while you're driving your car, while you're taking your shower, while you're brushing your teeth, while you're putting on your clothes, while you're eating, while you're talking on the phone to somebody. Amen? To somebody. While you're texting. Whatever it is, amen, he's going to come at an hour that you think not, and you better be ready when it comes, and I better be ready when it comes, because he's coming without sin to salvation, and he warns us multiple times to watch, amen? So listen, to close, we need to watch. We need to watch and be ready, but at an hour that you think not, the Son of Man cometh. And when he comes, not if he comes, not if he comes, it's when he comes. He will come. I don't care. Well, that's what you believe. No. You got it all wrong. You got it all wrong. It's not what I believe. It's not what I believe. What I believe means nothing. It's what the Bible says. The Bible is the word of God. Amen? It's what you believe. No. The Bible is the word of Almighty God, and it will come to pass 100% to the exact detail. It doesn't matter what anybody wants to say about it. It's point blank. Well, don't you think it's a little dogmatic? Of course it is dogmatic. Absolutely. The truth is dogmatic. Amen? Someone told you that your mother is not your mother, you'd say, well, you're crazy. Yeah? I did my DNA test, and I know this is my mom and so forth. Amen? Your name is not your name. You know? You're not even here. And all kinds of foolishness. People get on with nonsense. And I mean, you're not going to even give any time of day to anybody that would say that to you, right? You're dogmatic on those things. People who love their sin, they're dogmatic that the Bible is not true. They're dogmatic that the scriptures are not real. They're just as dogmatic. But we're dogmatic in a lie. We're dogmatic in the truth. Amen? Of history, archaeology, Bible prophecy, and the eyewitness accounts of Christ's death, burial, and resurrection. And so he's coming at an hour that you think not. So you need to be ready at every time and every point of your life. To be ready that Christ is coming back. While you're eating, while you're not even thinking about the Lord, you may be thinking about what you're going to do tomorrow. Whew, you're gone. Or you missed it. Amen? People are going to miss it. Imagine the number of churches where people are in. How many people is going to go? I could tell you, most of these churches in North America, very few will go. Amen? They love the world. And they'll be probably right there, maybe some people right having, amen, a worship service, and whew, 95% of the people in that church are still there, living in sin, walking in iniquity. Well, we thought we were loving the Lord. No. You thought you were deceived. You didn't want to repent. You didn't want to come to Christ. You didn't want to get right with God. And it was too late, because Christ came at an hour that you thought not, amen, that you think not, and you were not ready. Be also ready for the hour, at an hour that you think not, the Son of Man cometh to stand. Amen. Christ is coming at an hour that we think not. We need to be ready. We need to meet him. We need to serve him. We need to walk with him regardless of what anybody says. We need to draw closer to him. Amen. Now more than ever before. Amen. Hallelujah. We need the power of the Holy Ghost now than ever before. Amen. To live the Christian life, to serve him, to be filled with the Spirit, to be baptized in the Holy Ghost. Amen. With the initial evidence of speaking with other tongues as the Spirit of God gives the utterance, as the Bible tells us in Acts 2, Acts 8, Acts 10, Acts 19, and so forth. And we need to move in the power of the Holy Ghost to see souls saved, to do the work of evangelism, to see the Great Commission fulfilled, because at an hour that we think not, the Son of Man cometh. Jesus is coming.
0: And you need to be ready to meet him. At an hour that you think not, the Son of Man cometh.

Hallelujah, hallelujah, praise the Lord, hallelujah, thank you, Jesus, amen, hallelujah, thank you, Jesus, praise the Lord. If you have your Bibles with you, please be so kind as to turn with me to 2 Peter chapter number 3, amen. 2 Peter the third chapter, praise God, and of course we are reading from the King James Version of the Bible, amen. 2 Peter chapter number 3, praise God, reading from the King James Version of the Bible, as these other modern English Bibles are leaving up verses and causing confusion. Amen. Hallelujah. Let's all stand as we hear from the word of the Lord at this time. Amen. Father, we give you thanks and praise that we can come before your presence and magnify your name. Lord, I pray, God, that you would enable us, oh God, to be doers of this wonderful word of life and not hearers only, deceiving our own selves. Lord, let your name be magnified and let your name be glorified in Jesus' name. Amen. 2 Peter chapter, amen, number 3. Hallelujah. The Bible says in verse number 1, this second epistle, beloved, I now write unto you in both, which I stir up your pure minds by way of remembrance, that ye may be mindful of the words which were spoken before by the holy prophets and of the commandment of us, the apostles of the Lord and Savior. Knowing this first, that there shall come in the last days scoffers, walking after their own lust, and saying, where is the promise of his coming? For since the fathers fell asleep, all things continue as they were from the beginning of the creation. For this they willingly are ignorant of, that by the word of God the heavens were of old, and the earth standing out of the water and in the water, whereby the world that then was being overflowed with water perished. But the heavens and earth, which are now by the same word, are kept in store. Hallelujah. Are kept in store, reserved unto fire against the day of judgment and perdition of ungodly men. But, beloved, be not ignorant of this one thing, that one day is with the Lord as a thousand years, and a thousand years as one day. The Lord is not slack concerning his promise, as some men count slackness, but is longsuffering to us, we're not willing that any should perish, but that all come should come to repentance. But the day of the Lord will come as a thief in the night, in the which the heavens shall pass away with a great noise, and the elements shall melt with fervent heat. The earth also and the works that are therein shall be burnt up. Seeing then that all these things shall be dissolved, what manner of persons ought ye to be in a holy conversation and godliness, looking for and hasting unto the coming of the great day of God, wherein the heavens being on fire shall be dissolved, and the elements shall melt with fervent heat? Nevertheless, we, according to his promise, look for new heavens and a new earth wherein dwelleth righteousness. Wherefore, beloved, seeing that ye look for such things, be diligent that ye may be found of him in peace, without spot and blameless. And account that the longsuffering of our Lord is salvation. Hallelujah. Even as our beloved brother Paul also, according to the wisdom given unto him, hath written unto you, as also in all his epistles, speaking in them of these things, in which are some things hard to be understood, which they that are unlearned and unstable rest, as they do also the other scriptures, under their own destruction. Ye therefore, beloved, seeing ye know these things before, beware lest ye also, being led away with the error of the wicked, fall from your own steadfastness, but grow in grace and in the knowledge of our Lord and Savior Jesus Christ. To him be glory both now and forever. Amen. Praise God. Amen. God bless the reading of his holy, inspired, authoritative, infallible, and inerrant word. Amen. Praise God. Hallelujah. 2 Peter chapter number 3. Amen. Hallelujah. This is, of course, the last chapter of the Apostle Peter's epistle. Amen. The last chapter of the second epistle of the Apostle Peter. Chapter number 1 begins with this, says this: Simon Peter, a servant and an apostle of Jesus Christ, to them that have obtained like precious faith with us through the righteousness of God and our Savior Jesus Christ, grace and peace be multiplied, hallelujah, unto you through the knowledge of God and of Jesus our Lord. Now, amen, of course, we understand that he's writing to the saints of God. Amen. Hallelujah. He's showing them something here in chapter 1. Before we get back to chapter 3 for a moment, we just want to just touch on something with chapter 1. He's showing them something from chapter 1, amen,
but they did not follow cunningly devised fables. Amen. As we see here in chapter number 1 of 2 Peter, amen, the Bible says here in verse 16, "For we have not followed cunningly devised fables when we made known unto you the power and coming of our Lord Jesus Christ, but were eyewitnesses of his majesty." Now he's saying, look, we were eyewitnesses. He said, I was there personally, brethren. Amen. When I saw the majesty and the glory of our Lord and Savior, Jesus Christ, I witnessed it with my own eyeballs. I seen it. Amen. And I seen his power and his glory. What is he talking about here? He's talking about the Mount of Transfiguration. Amen. When he saw Christ transfigured, amen, his glory on the Mount of Transfiguration. What it was that Christ revealed his power and his glory, that he's God, amen, and veiled in human flesh. And they were terrified seeing God's glory unveiled, amen. He saw a glimpse of what the world will eventually see when Jesus Christ the Savior comes back on this earth in power and great glory, amen. The Bible talks about the brightness of his coming, amen. The express image, hallelujah, hallelujah. And when they see him coming in glory and power, they're going to realize that he was not just a prophet. He was not just a great spiritual leader. He was not just some kind of religious artifact of the past that people just like to talk about. That he is Almighty God from all eternity. Amen. That created the heavens and the earth. All things were made by him. Hallelujah. Both visible and invisible. Amen. Hallelujah. Everything was made by him. In him we live, move, the Bible says, and have our being. Talking about the Lord Jesus Christ. And so this Mount of Transfiguration by which the Apostle Peter was referring to, amen, when he was on, hallelujah, the Mount of Transfiguration, and he saw the glory of the Lord Jesus Christ. But we were eyewitnesses. We, the Bible says, he says, but were eyewitnesses of his majesty, amen. So we have not followed cunningly devised faith. Who was we? Turn with me for a moment here, just for a brief moment, amen, to Matthew's Gospel for a moment, Matthew's Gospel. Amen. We want to go to Matthew's Gospel. Praise God. Hallelujah. I want to go to chapter number 17 and look at this event just for a brief moment here. The Bible says in Matthew's Gospel, chapter number 17, "And after 6 days, Jesus taketh Peter, James, and John." This is who is the we. Peter's talking about James and John. Amen. He wasn't the only one on the Mount of Transfiguration. Hallelujah. "And bringeth them up into an high mountain apart." Okay, we want to go back for a moment here, amen, to verse number 27 of Matthew's Gospel, chapter 16, a few verses back, just to give a context here. The Bible says, "For the Son of Man shall come in the glory of his Father with his angels, and then he shall reward every man according to his works." Verse 28, "Verily I say unto you, there be some standing here which shall not taste of death till they see the Son of Man coming in his kingdom." Now, the atheists would like to say, oh, well, you know, they died and they did not see Christ, his second coming. That's a lie. They did not die, hallelujah, before they saw Christ's second coming. Are you hearing what I'm preaching? Well, you say, well, but preacher, Jesus has not come for the second time. That's right. He has not come for the second time physically back on the earth. But they saw his second coming here. Amen? This is what Jesus is referring to. And so when he takes them up upon the Mount of Transfiguration, the Bible says, "And was transfigured before them, and his face did shine as the sun, and his raiment was white as the light." The Bible says Jesus Christ transfigured before them. "And behold, there appeared unto them Moses and Elias talking with him. Then answered Peter and said unto Jesus, Lord, it is good for us to be here. If thou wilt, let us make here 3 tabernacles, one for thee, one for Moses, and one for Elias." Now, the problem that Peter made here, amen, he was trying to put them all into one bracket, amen, one for you, Lord, and one for Moses, one for Elias. And the problem was Jesus Christ, the Son of God, is greater than Moses, amen. He's greater than Elijah, the prophet, hallelujah. And that's when God spoke from heaven. While he had spake, behold, a bright cloud overshadowed them, and behold, a voice out of the cloud which said, "This is my beloved Son," hallelujah, "in him I am well pleased, hear ye him," amen. He didn't say hear Moses, hear Elijah, he said hear him. Hear Jesus Christ, the Son of God, amen.
God who in sundry times and hallelujah, and the Bible says, spake in time past unto the prophets, have now in these last days spoken to us by his son. Hallelujah. Amen. Moses being a great man of God, Elijah being a great man of God, hallelujah, being used by God. Amen. They were only servants, amen, of the Lord Jesus Christ. But Jesus Christ being God Almighty, amen, being God Almighty, hallelujah. Not saying, thus saith the Lord, he is the Lord. Amen. And so what we find here, this is what Peter was talking about. Amen. In 2 Peter chapter number 1, we have not followed cunningly devised fables. We, him, James, and John. Now, the Bible says this in verse number 17 of 2 Peter chapter number 1. For he received from God the Father honor and glory when there came such a voice to him from the excellent glory. This is my beloved son in whom I will please. He did not forget this. This stood in his mind. Amen. Forever. In fact, he had to write this saying, look, we know what we're talking about here. Don't let anybody fool you trying to say that this gospel is not real. Amen. I mean, there's multiple other things that he could have talked about, but he refocused upon the Mount of Transfiguration. And he said, we heard a voice. We heard this voice from heaven. We know this is true. We know this is real. Amen. Verse 18 says, and this voice which came from heaven, we heard when we were with him in the Holy Mount. We heard it ourselves. Nobody had to tell us about it. But he says this, verse 19, we have also a more sure word of prophecy, whereunto ye do well that ye take heed, as unto a light that shineth in a dark place until the day dawn, and the day star arise in your hearts, knowing this first, that no prophecy of the scripture is of any private interpretation. For the prophecy came not in old time by the will of man, but holy men of God spake as they were moved by the Holy Ghost. He said, look, this gospel is real. Don't listen to the atheists. Don't listen to the skeptic. Don't listen to the false prophets, amen, the false preachers that are trying to tell you that the Bible has mistakes, that this gospel is not real, that it's not true, amen, that try to sway you away from the truth in the authority of Holy Scripture. Don't be deceived by higher criticism that will damn your soul to hell, make you doubt the Holy Scriptures, amen, is a lie from the devil. Peter said, look, we've heard it ourselves, amen. We're telling you by firsthand experience. This is not hearsay. This is, amen, hallelujah, direct evidence that we've seen in ourselves, and I'm testifying to you. We heard a voice from heaven, amen, say, this is my beloved son on whom I will please. Don't go and listen to Islam that says he is not the son of God. What blasphemy, amen? It's utter blasphemy from the pit of hell. Jesus Christ, hallelujah, is the son of the living God, amen. Somebody, is it worth being killed by Boko Haram, amen, or by, amen, ISIS, or by any kind of, amen, Islamic militant group? Absolutely, yes, because of the truth of the gospel, amen, somebody. Hallelujah, somebody, amen. Jesus Christ is the son of the living God. Hallelujah. He did die on the cross. He did rise again from the dead. He went to sit at the right hand of God the Father, and he's coming back again, hallelujah, in power and in great glory. Hallelujah. And Peter, James, and John were eyewitnesses of his coming, the brightness of his coming, amen. The world will see it. And the Bible says the tribes of the earth are going to mourn because of Jesus Christ coming back to this earth. Amen. When they realize the party's over, when they realize they can't go ahead and live in their sin, when they realize they made the worst mistake in their entire lives by believing a lie, indulging in the lust of the flesh, the lust of the eyes, and the pride of life, walking after all kinds of perversion, homosexuality, the sin of homosexuality and transgenderism, amen, and adultery and fornication and gambling and horoscopes and all kinds of mess and all kinds of evil and perversion, amen. They're going to realize they've made the worst mistake of their entire lives and mourn. The mourning is not tears of joy. The mourning is tears of sadness and sorrow. Amen. Only the beginning of their eternal sorrow in hell, when there's weeping and gnashing of teeth. It only starts, amen, when they start that weeping and seeing him coming in judgment, when the Savior says that he'll reward every man according to his works in Matthew's Gospel chapter 16, as we just read a few moments ago. And when he comes back in great glory, he's not coming back in a manger no longer, hallelujah, as a beautiful little baby in a manger where all the world just loves singing away in a manger, no, and so forth, amen. It's a beautiful song, but the world is not threatened by a baby, amen, hallelujah. But when they see him
him coming back as King of Kings and Lord of Lords. This is not the Jesus that we talked about. He's coming back to do what? To judge the quick and the dead. No, sir, we don't want to hear that over our pulpit. We don't want to talk about that over our camp meeting, amen, and our convention. It makes no difference. It's what the Bible says, amen. Hallelujah. And when he comes back, he's coming back as King of Kings and Lord of Lords to rule and to reign for 1,000 years and for all eternity. And that's why people got to get ready. That's why the true preachers of the gospel, amen, the true preachers of the gospel are only, amen, are sounding the alarm and telling people to get ready. They are commissioned by God to inform the world to repent, for the kingdom of God is at hand. There's a new kingdom. You better get ready. I'm here to warn you, hallelujah, when they're on the streets, amen, of Canada and United States and Europe and around this world, Africa, amen, India, Japan, wherever it may be, hallelujah, Jamaica, wherever it may be, preaching the gospel, but they're telling people to get ready for the coming kingdom of our Lord and Savior, Jesus Christ. Prepare yourself. Prepare to meet your God. Get right. Get yourself cleaned up. Repent. Turn away from your iniquity. And people are not taking heed to it. Peter said, I don't care what nobody says. I've seen it myself. He said, I heard God speak myself. I already know this thing is true. We've not followed cunningly devised fables. Amen. We didn't do these things to make you try to believe some kind of lie. Amen. All this garbage. Oh, you know, this is this and that. And people try to get on with all kinds of nonsense and foolishness, trying to make the Bible out to have contradictions when it has absolutely not even one. Not even one. I never forget in Bible school, even my Bible college teacher trying to tell me that the Bible had errors. And he was a doctor of theology. And here I am, just some kind of kid that has nothing, that basically, you know, compared to him, knows nothing. And I just said to him, challenge him like David challenged Goliath. I said, the Bible has not even one contradiction or error or mistake. I'll never forget it. He tried to look in that Bible, trying to find one. He couldn't find one. He said, well, I'll get one for you next week. What kind of garbage is that? Huh? Bible college trying to show you an error in the Bible? What kind of wickedness is that from the pit of hell? Amen, somebody? Oh, yes, it's devilish. It's satanic. It's hellish. It's not of the spirit of the living God. Amen, somebody? Now, I know people from that Bible school, so many that don't even serve the Lord, believe in the Bible got mistakes. How could you believe that something that comes from God has mistakes? The Bible just says here, holy men of God spake as they were moved by the Holy Ghost. If they were moved by the Holy Ghost and that they spake from God, amen, how in the world can the Bible have mistakes? If God is perfect, his word is perfect. Simple as that. Amen. And I know this, I know they'll say, oh, well, you know, there's not two manuscripts that agree and all these different things. Amen. But the bottom line is that God Almighty has given his inspired word to his people today and passed it down and preserved it all the way down through the centuries. We're not going to go into all that right now because it's a big, big, long explanation. Amen. But summarize it. Jesus says, heaven and earth shall pass away, but my word shall not pass away. Amen. Hallelujah. So none of his words will be gone. God has always preserved his word. And so the Apostle Peter here is talking about, amen, that the word of God is sure. We are following a more sure word of prophecy, and we better take heed to it, amen. Chapter 2, he talks about false prophets, false teachers, amen, that are deceiving the people. He says that the teaching of the false prophet is the same teaching of the false teacher today. I repeat that. The teaching of the false prophet in the Old Testament is the exact, and I repeat, the exact false message today among the false teachers. And this Bible says in chapter 2 of 2 Peter, amen, it says, but there were false prophets also among the people, even as there shall be false teachers among you who privately shall bring in damnable heresies, even denying the Lord that bought them, and bring upon themselves swift destruction. The Bible says, and many shall follow the pernicious ways, by reason of whom the way of truth shall be evil spoken of. Okay. The Bible says in verse 3, and through covetousness shall they with feigned words make merchandise of you, whose judgment now of a long time lingereth not, and the damnation slumbereth not. Listen to this now. The Bible says that these false teachers, amen, are going to bring a damnation unto the sun. They deny the Lord Jesus Christ. They deny God Almighty, amen. The Bible says, amen, they walk after the flesh.
in the lust of the of uncleanness, the Bible says in verse 10. Amen. They walk after sin. They walk after unrighteousness. Hallelujah. That's what they do. That's their message. The Bible says in verse 14, having eyes full of adultery. Amen. The Bible says their spots. Amen. They are blemishes. Goes on their clouds without water. Amen. And they go after the wages of unrighteousness. They promise people liberty, and they themselves are servants of corruption. In verse 19, for of whom a man is overcome, the same as he brought in bondage. In verse 20, it says, for if after they have escaped the pollutions of the world through the knowledge of the Lord and Savior Jesus Christ, they are again entangled therein and overcome, the latter end is worse with them than the beginning. Look, listen. Many of them have a testimony. The false teachers have a testimony of the Lord delivering them, the Lord saving them. But now they say, oh, well, now I have a greater light. I have a greater understanding now. Yes, as I study the scriptures, I see that homosexuality is okay. Amen? And that's what many of these people are trying to say now. It's fine. Amen? That God is pleased with it, like Tony Campbell and others. They're saying how they see that God is pleased with it. Amen? And they're writing books of theology, trying to show people how it's justifiable in the scriptures. Amen? The Bible talks about the damnation is not going to linger long. Are you hearing what I'm preaching? Amen. Leading souls to eternal damnation, saying that God loves you. God loves you. God loves you to everybody without giving context to the love of God. Amen. You cannot have the love of God apart from the cross of Calvary. Hallelujah. You have to understand the love of God is connected to the cross, and the cross shows us that we're sinners condemned to a devil's hell, and that we need salvation through the Lord Jesus Christ to be saved. Amen. That we have to repent of our sin. In this perverse world, well, I don't want to hear that kind of message, preacher. I don't want to hear you. It makes no difference if you don't want to hear me. One day people are going to hear this word. Depart from me, you cursed, into everlasting. Oh, no, Jesus, you can't talk like that. That's not Christ-like, Jesus. It's not Christ-like. You can't talk to me, Jesus. That's not the way Jesus would talk to me. Imagine they're going to talk to Jesus like that. And Jesus Christ, the Son of God, will say, depart from me, you cursed, into everlasting fire prepared for the devil and his angels. And the Bible says very clearly, the people will be burning in the lake of fire. In whose presence? The presence of the Lamb. What do you mean? You mean Jesus will be there when people are burning in hell? Yes, that's what the Bible says. In his presence, he'll watch them burn in hell. Burn in damnation. Oh, well, Jesus wouldn't do that. Jesus wouldn't do that. He's going to do it. In his presence, burning in hell and damnation forever. Well, that's not the gospel. That's not the kind of preaching I want to hear. Because people are believing a lie for all this time, believing a lie. Thinking that Jesus Christ is some kind of individual out there with no justice. He's full of justice and righteousness. And people have a perverse, wicked, satanic understanding of who Christ is. He came and died for our sin because he loves us in spite of our sin. Not so we can go ahead and commit sin. He's not there when people are burning in hell smiling at them. That's not what the Bible says. But the Bible says they're going to be burning in his presence because of righteousness, judgment. As we see in 2 Peter chapter 3, as we're going to learn this in a moment, the Bible says God is not willing that any should perish. This is why Christ died. So people wouldn't go to hell, but they're going to burn in his presence and in the presence of the holy angels. This idea of God loves you, God loves you, God loves you, God loves you has been perverted. Yes, God loves us, thank God. For God so loved the world that he gave his only begotten Son, that whosoever believeth in him should not perish but have everlasting life. But it's been so perverted that people have absolutely no fear of God whatsoever any longer. No fear of God, no fear of judgment, no fear of eternal damnation, no fear of the consequences of their action, because hellfire and damnation has been expelled from the preaching of the gospel. No fear, no shame. People can go ahead and commit iniquity and not even have any kind of shame in their spirit about it whatsoever. Because no fear of God whatsoever anymore. No fear of the Lord. And the New Testament church, amen, people feared God. As Ananias and Sapphira sinned against God, the man of God, the apostle Peter, the one who wrote this very epistle that I'm preaching from, amen. Hallelujah. He said, you've lied to the Holy Ghost, and they died right there and then. Right there and then. People today will say, man, Peter, that is not the love of God. That is, you are false. You have no love of Christ, Peter, by doing that. No love. When they talked to Simon the sorcerer who wanted to buy the Holy Ghost, huh?
talked about you child of the devil. I mean, the statements that they made today, if they were to make that now in the church world today, they'd be ostracized as haters, condemners, judges. Are you hearing what I'm preaching? Amen, somebody? Because people got a perverted understanding of Christianity today. Amen? Perverted understanding of Christianity. And if you read the Bible, you get a proper back to a proper understanding of what Christianity is and the preaching of the gospel. Amen? False prophets talking about, amen, God loves you, everything's fine, there won't be no judgment that will happen to you, just like the false, amen, prophets of the time of Jeremiah and Ezekiel and all those other, and all the prophets in the past, amen, the great men of God during their time as the false prophets were telling people that there would be no judgment, there'd be no condemnation, huh? Same thing today. And they also said, what did they say back then? Speak to us smooth words. I mean, easy messages. You know, preacher, let's talk about the messages. It's not going to hurt nobody. That was the message of the false prophets of yesteryear. That's the message of the false prophets and teachers today. Same thing. Amen. Justifying people saying, you're not going to go to hell. Matter of fact, everybody goes to heaven now. Everybody goes to heaven, no matter what you do or who you are, unless you're really bad, you know, really, really, really bad. Instead of man, right? Everybody goes to heaven. It's not true. Now, everybody goes to heaven. Matter of fact, most people don't go to heaven, as Jesus said. Amen. The gate to heaven is wide, is broad. The gate to hell is wide and broad that leads to hell. The gate to heaven is straight and narrow. Amen. And few there be that find it. Because few want to repent and trust Christ by faith. So the Bible teaches us, amen, that they turn back from the word of God. Amen. And the Bible says in verse 21, for it had been better for them not to have known the way of righteousness than after they have known it to turn from the holy commandment delivered unto them. But it has happened unto them according to the true proverb. The dog is turned to his own vomit again, and the soul that was washed to her wallowing in the mire. The Bible says they go back to their sin. They go back to their iniquity. They go back to their lie. So 2 Peter chapter 3 talks about, amen, now, that there'll be scoffers coming in the last days, amen? The scoffers are coming, they're here now. The Bible says they'll say, where is the promise of his coming, amen? They'll say, where's Jesus coming? Where's his promise? Everything goes the way it is, and you talk about Christ's return. Well, they've been talking about that in the 50s, 1950s, and 1960s, and 70s, and 80s, and 90s, and 2000s, and now you're talking about, they've been talking about that for years! Where is the promise of his coming? People have been saying that. And they mock, they scoff at it, believing as if to say it's never going to come. And later on we read that the reason why God, amen, is holding it back is because he's not willing that any should perish. Look at verse number nine. Amen. The Lord is not slack concerning his promise, as some men count slackness, but is long-suffering, patient. To us, we're not willing that any should perish, but that all should come to repentance. The reason why the Lord is waiting is because of his love and mercy. He's waiting for people to repent. He's waiting for people to turn from sin. He's waiting for people to acknowledge that they need to run to him for safety. Amen? These hurricanes that have happened in the last few years, you know, Katrina and Michael, that happened in Florida recently, and all these hurricanes that have happened, they warn the people, tell them to leave their homes, leave their area, because it could be extreme devastation. You could lose your life. The warning goes out. They know the hurricane's coming. And people still say, no, I'm going to bunker down. I'm not going to leave. And as a result, many have lost their lives as a result of that. They didn't take heed to the warning. And the same thing was going to happen. People are not taking heed to the warning. They're not taking heed to the wrath and judgment that's about to come. Amen? And they think it's a joke. They think because they don't see judgment right away that they wake up one morning, Monday morning, and, you know, it's a beautiful day. They wake up Tuesday, Wednesday, Thursday, Friday, Saturday, Sunday, and everything goes fine. And January, February, March, April, May, June, July, August, September, October, November, December, everything looks fine. And then one year after another, everything looks great, and decade after decade. And they think that because of the fact that they don't see the judgment of God, that all of a sudden, you know, God is slack concerning his promise, that he's not coming, that the word of God is somehow false, that somehow, amen, it's full of errors, and that no, it's not true, and all this kind of rubbish and deception from the pit of hell. And you see what the scripture is teaching. And so the Bible makes it clear, very clear,
that they will one day experience the judgment of God tragically. Because they have mocked God, saying, where is the promise of his coming? Where is Christ coming? He's not coming. He's not coming. And you're just wasting your time believing this Bible. Why don't you just live your life the best way you want to live it? Because you're going to die anyway. And when Peter started his epistle with the Mount of Transfiguration, he's setting the stage and the platform to make you and I realize, amen, that what is about to occur, the judgment, the prophecy that is about to come to pass, will come to pass. Not that it might. It will 100% come to pass. Amen? And people need to be ready. And that's why he warns, amen, the world. And not just the world, but even the saints of God, as we're going to see in a moment. The Bible says, amen, the Lord is not slack concerning his promise, as some men count slackness, but is longsuffering to us, not willing that any should perish, but all come to repentance. He talks about the judgment of Noah. Amen? Amen, that they were ignorant of that fact, that the world was once destroyed, amen, in the time of Noah. And they can see the evidence of it. Amen? Hallelujah. Of the fault lines and all these different kinds of things. And you know, the Grand Canyon. You know, a massive amount of water, you know, coming into a place that at one time causing erosion to the bedrock and so forth. Pray, and they can see all these all the evidence of a worldwide flood. Amen. Cultures talking about a flood and all these things. Of course, we got the Bible, most importantly. Amen. And fossils on the top of mountains. Are you hearing what I'm preaching? All these things showing that there was a worldwide flood and they were ignorant. They decided to ignore that information from the Word of God. And as a result of that, the Bible says, amen, they will be damned because they refuse to repent. They refuse to acknowledge the scriptures themselves. And the Bible says in verse 10, but the day of the Lord will come as a thief in the night. It will come. Notice that. The Bible says the day of the Lord might come. No. The day of the Lord will come. Will come. And that Bible says that the day of the Lord is a day of darkness and gloominess. And Joel, it talks about in other passages of Holy Scripture. It's not going to be a day. When the Bible says it's a day of judgment, you better believe it's a day of judgment. Amen? I saw this thing, amen, on the news the other day in Australia. This woman, amen, was with her baby, and there was a massive hailstorm. And she was there trying to and covered her baby. She couldn't even do anything. She had to cover her baby inside the backseat of the car and protect the child, amen, because of the massive amount of hail that was coming down and broke the windows of her car and everything like that. Her body was full of bruises and sores as a result of shielding her child from the horrible hail that was dropping down upon them. The Bible talks about just one of the judgments in regards to hail, amen, that those pieces of hail in the time of the tribulation, one, amen, hailstone will be approximately 100 pounds in weight. You imagine that. What she experienced were just these little balls of hailstone falling. 100-pound hailstones falling from the heavens. You could imagine the devastation and the destruction as a result of that. One hurricane, they said they went through South Florida, the panhandle, amen? Places like Mexico Beach and places like Panama City, Florida, and places like that. They showed it on the TV where it was to complete devastation. No water, amen? Little food and to no food. No communication, no cell phone service. It was like a third world country within a matter of minutes as that hurricane going through. You can only imagine what devastation when the day of the Lord comes and judgment comes upon this earth. What's going to happen? That was only one hurricane. We're talking about all the judgments, amen, that the Bible talks, waters turn to blood and so forth and so on and on and on. The major earthquake that will happen. It's unbelievable. It's mind-boggling. The torment, the torture, that it's going to be like hell on the earth. That's the kind of world they want without God, is it not? That's the kind of world that they want without the Lord Jesus Christ, without righteousness, without purity. We don't want God, and that's the world they're going to get. Here, you don't want me? This is what you're going to get, hell on this earth. They say, what kind of God is that that would do that thing to people? A righteous and holy God, a God of love, a God of truth, a God of righteousness, amen? You believe it, say amen. That's what kind of God it is. Well, I don't want to serve a God like that. Well, that's up to you. If you don't want to serve a God like that, you will have to face him in the judgment. Amen. There's going to come a time where there'll be no more debate with nobody. Either you accept him or reject him. You can receive Christ and be saved and reject him and be damned.
That's as simple as what the Bible says. He wants you to be saved. The Bible says choose life. He wants you to be rescued from the impending judgment of damnation. But if you choose not to receive him, there is only one other consequence, and that is eternal damnation in the lake of fire in hell for all eternity. And all these false prophets saying there's no hell will be in the same hell as those who they deceived. Amen. I read the other day that this gentleman that died about a year ago, I guess now, last year, November, Mr. Fudge, saying that there is no hell. If he died in his sin, he's gone to the very place he thought there was that didn't exist. And people think that this is a joke. I feel sad in my spirit seeing that this man died. Amen. And just hoping that he made it right with the Lord. Because the people are deceived. People think this is okay. This is justifiable. This is right before God when it's not. It's not believing those lies, amen, and making people believe that you can go ahead and just, and he may say, well, I don't believe, he may have said, well, I don't believe people can go ahead and live in sin and do all those things. But here's the problem with believing that there's no hell or that people will be rescued from hell. The type of universalism that people believe, that people will one day be reconciled back to God, amen. And the problem with that understanding is that if that's the case, if that being the case, then in fact, why fear the judgment of God? Because one day you will, in fact, be rescued from your sin. Amen. So enjoy what you can now, and that God will one day get you out of it. Well, it sounds like a pretty good deal. Yeah? No, the Bible talks about hell is for all eternity. You will never be able to come out. The Bible says the smoke of the atonement in Revelation 14, verses 9 through 11, sent it up forever and forever, and they had no rest day and night. And the Bible makes that very clear. And so here it is. The scripture says that there, day of the Lord will come as a thief in the night. God's day of wrath will come. His day of judgment will come. Amen. Then verse 11 says, seeing then that all these things shall be dissolved, what manner of persons ought ye to be in all holy conversation and godliness, looking for and hasting unto the coming day of God? The Bible

perversion and gambling, hallelujah, and women half dressing and naked and nude and all this kind of pornography and filthiness and garbage and wickedness and perversion. Amen, somebody? No more gambling, no more casino, no more nothing of perversion. Everything that is right. That's what righteousness means. Right, things that are right. The Bible says, wherefore, beloved, seeing that ye look for such things, be diligent, that ye may be found of him in peace, without spot and blameless. The Bible says that we should be found in him without spot and blameless. Blameless. Whereby people can't blame you for something that's ungodly. Amen? And look at you and say, well, why did you do this? Or why do you have this on your Facebook? Or why do you have this, amen, on your YouTube channel? Or why do you have this kind of music on your smartphone? Or why do you have these DVDs in your ungodly DVDs of worldly and ungodly movies in your home? Amen. Why do you have this perversion? Why do you do this? You're blameless. Amen. You're walking in uprightness. You're walking in holiness. So people can't blame you for these. Like Brother Daniel, the men that wanted to kill Daniel and throw him into the lion's den. They couldn't find no blame in the man of God. Amen? Blameless. Hallelujah. That's what the Bible says, that we need to be in these last days, blameless before the Lord. And when you do that, you can't do that in your own strength. You do that only within the power of the Holy Ghost. Amen? The Bible says, if ye through the Spirit do mortify the deeds of the flesh, ye shall live. And so the scripture says, be found in Christ with holy, amen, found in him in peace, without spot and blameless. Verse 15 says, an account that the longsuffering of our Lord is salvation. Hear it again. Here it is again. In verse number 9, it says, the longsuffering of God is that he does not want anybody to perish, but all come to repentance. Verse number 15, an account that the longsuffering of our Lord is salvation. God's longsuffering, why he waits not to send fire and brimstone on the people right now, is because he wants people to be saved. He wants them to repent. He's a loving God. He's not willing that any should perish, but all come to repentance, even his own disciples. Amen. Hallelujah. So, Lord, what we can send fire down upon those ungodly people right now. And the Lord says, you don't know what manner of spirit you are of. Amen. For the Son of Man came not to destroy men's lives, but to save them. Amen. That is God's plan. He wants us to be saved, not to be damned. He takes no pleasure in the death of the wicked. Amen, somebody. I mean, when that man molested those girls, that doctor molested those girls, all those girls from Michigan there. And that doctor, amen, I can't remember his name. But anyway, the doctor that molested those girls, and some of those people said, I wish you would go to the lowest parts of hell. You know what? God doesn't agree with them. God doesn't want that man to go to no lowest part of no hell. He wants him to be saved and repent. And some people will say, how can you say that? That's because those people that would say those kind of things are of the devil. And it's terrible that that man has done to them. Amen? It's unthinkable, it's wicked, it's perverse, and he deserves the justice due unto him. But if that man repents and calls out to the Lord, he'll be saved, amen? He'll go to heaven, and everybody that does not forgive him and that wants him to go to hell will be in hell for all eternity. Oh, that's not fair. God says, wait a minute, your ways are not equal, amen? My ways are equal. He says, the soul that sinneth, it shall die. If the wicked man turn from his wickedness, amen, he shall be saved, amen? Hallelujah, somebody. Praise God. Hallelujah. If we confess our sins, he's faithful and just to forgive us of our sin and to cleanse us from all unrighteousness. And that's what the Bible tells us to do, that we need to turn from sin and come to Christ and be saved. Amen. The Bible says here, praise God, verse 15, and account that the longsuffering of our Lord is salvation. Even as our beloved brother Paul, also according to the wisdom given unto him, hath written unto you. Now listen to this. The Bible says here in verse 16, as also in all his epistles, speaking in them of these things, in which are some things hard to be understood, which they that are unlearned and unstable rest, as they do also the other scriptures unto their own destruction. People go through the scriptures, amen, and pervert the word of God to their own destruction. Unlearned. They choose not to rightly divide the word of truth. They choose just to go and eisegete. What eisegete means is to take out the passage, take out the verse from its context and pervert it. Amen? Amen. Hallelujah. And try to make it teach something that's not there. Hallelujah. Amen. Interject something that's not there. Amen. And as a result, deceive themselves. Amen. And try to justify sin. As they're doing now with homosexuality.
saying that it's okay, saying that Romans 1 only talks about, amen, a temple prostitution. It doesn't talk about a monogamous, you know, homosexual relationship. What lies from the pit of hell when the Bible says

0: dishonoring their bodies between themselves. Talks about the body. I love the word of God because it destroys every other ungodly argument. Amen? It makes it clear. It talks about your physical body. You're born a woman. That means your body is made to be with a man. It's called biology. Amen? My daughter's taking biology. She knows what I'm talking about. Hallelujah. Biology. A man's body is made to be with a woman in the confines of holy matrimony. A woman's body is made to be with a man in the confines of holy matrimony. Amen? Simple. Simple biology. It's very simple. It's basic. And now people's minds are so messed up they can't even see it. Amen? Going after sin and preachers trying to justify it, they're going to go to the same hell. Amen? Hallelujah. But they're trying to say that doesn't exist. I mean, you're hearing what I'm preaching. People need to take heed to the word of God. Amen? To their own damnation, the Bible says, to their own destruction. Now, hear this in verse 17. Ye therefore, beloved, seeing ye know these things before. Listen to what it says here. Beware. Now, this is what the Bible tells you and I to beware. Now, this is powerful. Because we may think that because, oh, well, we're not believing these lies. We're not supporting all this mess and this sin and all this false teaching and all this apostasy. We're safe. No, we're not. No, we're not. No, we're not. And not at all unless we take heed lest we fall. The Bible says beware. Beware lest ye also being led away with the error of the wicked fall from your own steadfastness. It says beware. What? Beware. Beware, Benito. Amen. Hallelujah. Hallelujah. Beware, everybody. Hallelujah. Everybody has to beware, because if you don't, you could fall from your own steadfastness. Know what the Bible says? Steadfastness. Be steadfast. Immovable in the faith. The Bible says to be steadfast. Amen. Be steadfast. Immovable in the faith. Don't move from the truth of the gospel. Stand firm in the word. Don't move away from what the Bible says. Stand firm in the word. Hallelujah. Amen. Be steadfast. Be unmovable. Hallelujah. That's so the Bible, that you're far from your own steadfastness. You look at some of these people that were once standing for the Lord. I remember, amen, some people, one of our board members were talking to me about years ago that was against divorce and remarriage. And we know some people too who were against it. Against divorce and remarriage, which the Bible calls adultery. All of a sudden now, they think it's fine. They think it's great. They think it's okay and acceptable. Huh? Falling from their own steadfast. When the Bible clearly says that it's adultery, Romans chapter 7, 1 Corinthians chapter 7, Matthew chapter 19, verse 9, and so forth. Amen? Luke chapter 16 and verse 18. And the list goes on. Mark chapter, amen, number 10. All these verses of scripture talking about how divorce and remarriage is adultery. But people nowadays think it's okay and it's fine. And they're deceived. And so what we find today, amen, are people falling from their own steadfast, led away by the error of the wicked, because they want to befriend their family, want to befriend those in the church, don't want to be ostracized by everybody, want to be part of the so-called Christian community, amen? And they want to be a part of all that mess, and they fall from their own steadfastness, and even though they know these things are wrong, they now justify it in their minds to be right. Are you hearing what I'm preaching, amen? And now they've been deceived. Hallelujah, they've been led away with the error of the wicked because of the fact that now everybody else is falling away from the faith. They went away with the false teachers as recorded in 2 Peter chapter 2. Praise God. And now they, amen, hallelujah, these preachers now speak evil of the way of truth. That's what they do. They talk about divorce. Those who preach against divorce and remarriage are haters and condemners. Those who preach against homosexuality are haters and condemners. Those who preach against transgenderism are haters and condemners. They speak evil of the way of truth. Amen, somebody? Instead of saying preacher, preaching, I love that message against all that sin, against homosexuality. Why do they love it? Why would a Christian love that kind of preacher? Because they want the homosexual to be free. Amen, somebody. They want the adulterer to be free. They don't want them to face the judgment of God. They want them to, hallelujah, to escape from the wrath that is to come. They want to receive them to receive God's salvation. Amen. And not to perish and die in sin. That's why the true Christian will say, preach your brother. Preach against every form of iniquity. Preach against every form of ungodliness. preach against every form of sin. Hallelujah. Tell the people. Let them know the error of the way. Be steadfast and movable in the faith. Hallelujah. Don't turn aside from it. But the Apostle Paul told the young pastor Timothy, preach the word in season, out of season. Reprove, rebuke, exhort with all long suffering and doctrine. For the time will come when they will not endure sound doctrine. The Apostle Paul, under the inspiration of the Holy Ghost, amen, tells us, hallelujah, to be steadfast. Hallelujah, keep preaching in season, out of season. Come on, young Timothy, don't go after, amen, the false crowd. When everybody leaves your church and goes to the church down the street, and all you got is your family, and then, hallelujah, maybe the family might want to go, and all you got is yourself. Preach to yourself in the mirror. Preach to yourself on the street. Hallelujah, tell people the truth of the gospel, because sooner or later, that, hallelujah, that glory ship is coming. The ship of Zion's coming. Jesus Christ is about to break through the clouds of heaven and come back for you. But you got to hold the fort. He said, the songwriter wrote, for I am coming. Jesus signals still. Hallelujah, somebody. Amen. Don't fall from your own steadfastness. In this 21st century of apostasy, continue to stand for the Lord. If you got to eat your meals by yourself, hallelujah, somebody. If you got to, amen, go through this world lonely like the prophets, then so be it. If you have to go in sheepskins and goatskins, hallelujah, being destitute, of whom the world is not worthy, you got to go through it. He's about to return. Don't fall, don't fall, don't fall, don't fall from your own steadfastness. Jesus said, hallelujah, don't be led away from the error of the wicked. Hallelujah, somebody, believe what the Bible said. Hallelujah, amen. Hallelujah, somebody, turn your ears away from the lies and be steadfast in the truth. That's what the Bible says. Don't fall away from your own steadfastness. Don't fall away from it. Hallelujah. Oh, well, sir, we're going to call you in our office. Why? Well, we know you've been witnessing to our members here, people. You're witnessing to our people here on the job, and you won't sign this card for Joe and Bob and their new wedding, and for Susan and Diane, who's about to be married. You won't sign their card of appreciation, and we found on your Facebook that you were against these things of homosexuality. You can't. We're going to have to let you go. We're going to have to let you go. Huh? Well, if you're a child of God, amen, it's not good to lose your job. No. But at the same time, hallelujah, take your job. God will provide for me. You have no clue who you're dealing with. Hallelujah. The Bible says, amen, very clearly, hallelujah, the Lord is my helper. I shall not fear what man shall do unto me. God Almighty will provide for you. Not maybe, not might, 100%. Will provide for you, but don't fall from your own steadfastness. Amen. If he has to bring a raven to bring you meat, he will do it. Hallelujah. Praise God. If he has to make you smote the rock to get water, he'll do it. But he 100% will provide for you. Even the Bible says, I have not seen the righteous forsaken, nor his seed begging for bread. He will never do that. He will never forsake the righteous. Never. Never. That's what he said. That's 100%. I don't care what nobody says. Oh, that doesn't mean this and that. Well, it does mean that. Amen. God will provide for us. But he's just saying, testing our faith sometimes to see what we're going to do. Don't fall from your own steadfastness. Your soul is weighing in the balance. My soul is weighing in the balance. You come this far by faith, you'll be a fool now to turn back and start believing a lie. Start scratching your head because of the crowd. You don't scratch your head because of the truth, but you scratch your head because the crowd is not going with the truth. You're seeing there's a crowd over there. Well, there's so many over here. There's only us over here. Well, how can they be wrong? Don't ever do that. Don't ever do that. Satan trying to deceive you and pervert the truth. You don't determine truth by the popular crowd or the amount of people. You determine truth by the word of God. If that's the case, Noah was totally wrong and deceived. Huh? That means Elijah would have been wrong. All these men of God by themselves, many times. No, we go by the word of God. Man shall not live by bread alone, but by every word that proceedeth out of the mouth of God. The Bible says, don't fall. Amen. As the Apostle Peter ends his epistle, what a way to end it. Praise God. Amen. Fall from your own steadfastness, brethren. He's saying, look, there's false teachers that's coming. Amen. They're here. There's going to be scoffers that will come. Amen. The people that deception will grow in intensity. The mystery of iniquity that already worked. Only he who now letteth will let until he be taken out of the way. It's growing in intensity. Amen. He's saying all these things are about to occur. But don't fall from your own steadfastness. Be faithful to the Lord. Be firm. Amen. Hallelujah. Be dogmatic. Hallelujah. Listen to me. These people say, oh, years ago, they say, oh, you're dogmatic. You got to open your mind. You know how much a lie that was? They said, open your mind. Open your mind. Be open-minded. Kind of garbage. And now what have they done? They perverted the minds of multitudes. And what have they done? They've closed their minds for conversation concerning the truth. We don't want to listen to that no more. Yeah. The only purpose of their so-called conversation was to pervert the minds of the godly, attempt to do so, and they've done so in many cases, to believe a lie to be damned. And once that has happened, and once they change the winds of society, they now close their ears and say, we don't even want you over our networks or in our churches any longer. We have no place for that any longer. No place to hear that no more. That was how they deceive people with their conversation, so-called. Open-mindedness, so-called. Bunch of lies. And now they're just as dogmatic, amen, is the true Christian, which we should be, amen? We should be, and we need to be, and we must be dogmatic, amen, to the truth. Hallelujah. Everybody's dogmatic in one way or another. Somebody came to you and told you that your name is not really your name, you laugh and say, yes, it is my name. Huh? Oh, yes. Everybody's dogmatic to what they know is true, and they should be, if it in fact is the truth, right? And we know the word of God is true. Jesus is that word is truth. So we could be dogmatic on the word, and we must be steadfast upon his word, not moving. Steadfast means to be, amen, in a position where you refuse to move away from where you are standing. You're steadfast. You're holding it fast and being steadfast, amen? Apostasy means to move away from that steadfastness. It means to move away from the truth. That's what apostasy means, falling away. And the Bible says to fall away from, it means to apostatize from your own steadfastness, to turn away from the truth. Amen? And verse 18 says this, finally, but grow in grace and in the knowledge of our Lord and Savior Jesus Christ. To him be glory both now and forever. Amen. The Bible says, but grow in grace and in the knowledge of our Lord and Savior Jesus Christ. What does that mean? Grow in the grace of God. Does that mean that we can go ahead and sin that grace may abound? No, God forbid. Romans chapter 6 says, amen? Grow in grace means you grow in holiness. Grow in righteousness, amen? Just turn with me as we close, amen, for a moment here. Talking about God's grace, amen? Turn with me just for one moment as we go to one scripture, amen? In Titus, praise God. Hallelujah. Praise God. Titus, amen. God is good. Praise the Lord. Chapter number 2. The Bible says here in Titus chapter number 2, verse 11, for the grace of God that bringeth salvation hath appeared to all men. What does it teach us? What does God's grace teach us? To live a life of sin? To continue to do what we want? No. It says here, teaching us that denying ungodliness and worldly lusts, we should live soberly, righteously, and godly in this present world, looking for that blessed hope and the glorious appearing of the great God and our Savior, Jesus Christ. That's who he is. He's the great God. Amen. Hallelujah. Who gave himself for us that he might redeem us from all iniquity and purify unto himself a peculiar people, zealous of good works. These things speak and exhort and rebuke with all authority. Let no man despise thee. The grace of God teaches us to live holy, denies ungodliness, teaches us to deny ungodliness, worldly lust, to live soberly. Amen. Not to go and be a social drinker. Amen. Or a moderate drinker. No, sir. Rubbish. Righteously and godly in this present world. That's exactly what Peter was talking about. I'm focusing on holiness and righteousness. Amen. Seeing these things, wherefore, beloved, seeing that ye look for such things in 2 Peter chapter 3, be diligent that ye may be found of him in peace without spot and blameless. Amen? Blameless. Verse 11. Seeing then that all these things shall be dissolved, what manner of persons are you to be in all holiness, holy conversation and godliness? Conversation means your life, your whole life, not just your words, but everything, your life, your conduct, your words, what you speak, your whole life means everything. Your conversation, your testimony. Amen? And so the Bible tells us to watch, to be ready, to live in holiness, to live pure, to be a witness over and over again. Why does it keep talking about the same thing over again and over? Because it's trying to remind us over and over again not to be deceived, not to lose our steadfastness, but to beware, amen, that we need to continue to walk in the Spirit, not after the flesh. Be reminded, to be reminded over again, because the voices out there are trying to get louder, and the Holy Ghost says, you need to hear my voice, amen. You need to hear my voice and go by what my word says, amen, and not by the voice of anybody else, and be convinced by their garbage. Let God be true and every man be a liar. Let's stand, amen. Hallelujah. Beware that you fall not from your, that you do not fall from your own steadfastness, amen. The Bible says, beware, beware, amen. Hallelujah. Beware means to be aware, right? Hallelujah. The Bible says, beware lest you also being led away with the error of the wicked fall from your own steadfastness. Amen. People have a sign that says, beware of dog. Amen. You better beware. It's making you aware that there is a dog that can hurt you, that can bite you, that can attack you and rip you apart. The Bible says, beware that you do not fall from your own steadfastness by being led away with the error. The error, the Bible says, of the wicked. Don't think, well, I've come too far. I'm in all this prayer. I'm seeking the Lord. I'm witnessing. I'm doing all these things. But I can't fall away. Yes, you can, and I can. Anybody can. Amen? And that's why the Bible warns us not to do so. Amen? But to take heed lest we fall and say, Lord, I take heed to your word. I grab a hold of it in spite of all this mess and all this false doctrine and teachings and preaching. Lord, I'm going to stand upon your word and not move upon the sound teaching of the word of God, not one iota, no matter who speaks to me. No matter what this teacher says on YouTube or whatever tube it is, amen? I'm going to believe the Bible and the Bible alone and stand for the Lord Jesus Christ that I may see his glorious face when he shall appear. I will appear with him in glory, looking for that blessed hope and the glorious appearing of our great God and Savior, Jesus Christ. Do not fall from your own steadfastness. Praise God.
1: 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Praise

Well, praise the Lord. Amen. God is good. Hallelujah. We give the Lord thanks and praise for all that he's done and all that he will continue to do. Thank you, Jesus. Amen. Hallelujah. Praise the Lord, somebody. Amen. We're going to turn our Bibles to Matthew's Gospel, chapter number 12. Praise the Lord. And we're reading from the King James Version of the Bible. Amen. These are the Bibles that are missing out verses, causing confusion. We're going to stick with our King James Bible, Matthew's Gospel, chapter number 12. Hallelujah. Father, we pray you touch our hearts as we hear from the Word of God. Help us to be doers of that wonderful Word of life. Not hearers only deceiving us, our own self. And Lord, we pray for souls to be saved because time is running out. And Lord, many are dying without you, Lord. And as a result, dear God, many, oh God, have committed millions and millions of souls have already committed the unpardonable sin of the blasphemy of the Holy Ghost. God, but thank God there's opportunities for souls to be saved even today. We give you thanks and praise in Jesus' name. Amen. Amen. Matthew's Gospel, chapter number 12. Amen. And we go all the way down to verse number 22. The Bible says, then was brought unto him one possessed with a devil, blind and dumb, and he healed him, insomuch that the blind and dumb both spake and saw. And all the people were amazed and said, is not this the son of David? But when the Pharisees heard it, they said, this fellow doth not cast out devils, but by Beelzebub, the prince of the devils. And Jesus knew their thoughts and said unto them, every kingdom divided against itself is brought to desolation, and every city or house divided against itself shall not stand. And if Satan cast out Satan, he is divided against himself. How shall then his kingdom stand? And if I by Beelzebub cast out devils, by whom do your children cast them out? Therefore they shall be your judges. But if I cast out devils by the Spirit of God, then the kingdom of God is come unto you. Verse 29. Or else, how can one enter into a strong man's house and spoil his goods, except he first bind the strong man, and then he will spoil his house? He that is not with me is against me, and he that is gathered not with me scattereth abroad. Wherefore I say unto you, I want you to hear this now. Wherefore I say unto you, all manner of sin and blasphemy shall be forgiven unto men, but the blasphemy against the Holy Ghost shall not be forgiven unto men. And whosoever speaketh the word against the Son of Man, it shall be forgiven him. But whosoever speaketh against the Holy Ghost, it shall not be forgiven him, neither in this world, neither in the world to come. God bless the reading of his holy, inspired, authoritative, infallible, and inerrant word. Amen. The Bible teaches us here, amen, how the Savior healed a man, a young man, amen, possessed with a devil. Amen. The Bible, as we just read, he was possessed with a devil. In verse 22, and he was blind and dumb. And Jesus healed him, amen, and he was able to see, amen. And verse 22 says, and he healed him, insomuch that the blind and dumb both spake and saw, and the people were amazed. The Pharisees were not impressed, amen. Imagine that, huh? The Pharisees were not impressed. The individuals who knew the Bible, who knew the Old Testament in and out, upside down, but they were not one bit impressed. Amen. They did not give God glory because this young man was now delivered from this demon spirit. Now he can now see. Amen. He can now hear. Amen. Hallelujah. But they were not impressed at all. They said, what he does, he casts out devils. Who? They're talking about the Savior. By the power of the prince of devils, Beelzebub. Huh? And this is exactly what they did. They didn't say, praise God, the blind see, the lame walk, the deaf hear. No, sir. They said, look, yeah, they couldn't deny the miracle, but they did not attribute the miracle to Christ. They did not acknowledge that Jesus, by his power, amen, by the power of God, by the finger of God, as he said further down in the text, that he, by the finger of God, cast out the demon spirits, amen. Many times the demons would see Christ and they say, Jesus, thou Son of God, hast thou come to torment us before the time? Amen. The demons called him the Son of God. That's who he is. He's not just a prophet. Amen. He's just not just some kind of great spiritual leader. He's God in flesh. Thomas said, my Lord and what? My God. Hallelujah. And worshiped him.
He's more than just a prophet, more than just some kind of great spiritual leader. When the apostles were in the boat with him and the water was rough and tempestuous, amen? The winds were blowing, amen? And he said, peace be still. They said, what manner of man is this that even the winds and the sea, hallelujah, obey him, amen? He was why? Because he's the one that made the winds and the sea, hallelujah, amen? Oh, yes, the demons recognize him. They know who he is. Hallelujah. But the religious leaders who study the scriptures, all the Pentateuch, the Torah, amen, the Psalms and the prophets, and should know exactly, amen, all of what the prophetic utterances were pertaining to the Messiah, amen, but they rejected him. Yeah, they rejected him because of their pride, their arrogancy, their envy, and they didn't want him. And now you find the total and complete utter rejection of the Savior himself. That's what they did. They said, now, no, this is not God. They're trying to tell the people. He casts out devils by Beelzebub, the prince of the devils. This is what they say. Verse 24, but when the Pharisees heard it, they said, this fellow doth not cast out devils, but by Beelzebub, the prince of the devils. What that would be Satan, would it not? Amen? Satan himself. And the Bible says, and Jesus knew their thoughts and said unto them, every kingdom divided against itself is brought to desolation, and every city or house divided against itself shall not stand. I mean, he says, goes on to say, if Satan casts out Satan and he is divided against himself, how shall then his kingdom stand? He said, it doesn't make any sense. Think about it. If you have a kingdom, amen, and then now you're going to go and cast out, you're going to have your kingdom divided. How in the world can your kingdom stand? You have a kingdom, then you create another group of people that want to overthrow your kingdom. That doesn't make any sense. That's totally absurd, amen? Totally goes contrary to what you want to accomplish. It doesn't make any sense. It's ridiculous, right? And Jesus said, that does not make any sense. He said, think about it. And he said, if I by Beelzebub cast out devils, by whom you do your children cast them out, therefore they shall be your judges. Huh? They should let them speak. Let them, like the man who was healed, amen. We read about that a little while back, amen, in John's Gospel chapter 9, right? He spoke how Christ healed him. And these people, they know that their children, the demons are coming out of their children. Let them be your judges. Let them speak how they've experienced my deliverance, how these demons now leave them. Huh? Let them be your judges, and they will tell you exactly what's happened in them. The power of God, not Satan, amen, delivered them and set them free. But now Christ goes and turns in the most, I would have to say this, the most serious rebuke. The most serious, I don't want to say attack, but the most serious condemnation that we find in the Bible pertaining to individuals that would be ever said to an individual. And it's this. He goes and says this. We're going to go all the way down to verse number 31. Wherefore I say unto you, all manner of sin and blasphemy shall be forgiven men, but the blasphemy against the Holy Ghost shall not be forgiven men. Huh? And whosoever speaketh the word against the Son of Man, it shall be forgiven him. But whosoever speaketh against the Holy Ghost, it shall not be forgiven him, neither in this world, neither in the world to come. Neither in the world to come, the Bible says, huh? Not in this world, neither in the world that's to come, right? And then another text says, because they said he had an unclean spirit, right? So this is what we're dealing with right now, the blasphemy of the Holy Ghost. They rejected Christ, the final rejection of Christ. We're going to talk about that. The final rejection of the Savior. Jesus says in verse 29, talking about, you have to first bind the strong man to spoil his house. He says, he that is not with me is against me. So look, he said, if you're not on his side, you're against him. If you're not with him, you're against him, huh? People say, oh, well, I'm not in favor of him. I don't really support his way, but I'm not really against him. No, you're really against him. You really are. You may say, well, I'm not against, I don't favor Christianity. I don't like it, but I'm not going to get and be against nobody. But really, in essence, Jesus says, if you are not with me, if you're not on his side, if you're not repentant of your sin and believe that he's the Messiah, believe that he's the Savior of the world, you are, in fact, against Christ. That's what the Bible says. He that is not with me is against me. Huh?
People always like to say, oh, I'm not really getting, but you are. You don't repent of your sin. You're one man, when I was preaching on the street there this past week in Halifax here, he's preaching downtown. He says, oh, I'm of the devil. And I said to him, I said, everybody that doesn't serve the Lord is of the devil. I said, I used to be of the devil too. But I came to Christ, and I said, you can come to the Lord too and be saved, amen, by the grace of God, and be born again. And he blanked, he cursed the Bible about two times and so forth, and he went on his ways. But the reality is that the Bible talks about that if you are not with Jesus, you are against him. If you are not with him and what he says in his word, you are against Christ. That doesn't necessarily mean that those people have blasphemed the Holy Ghost, but it means that those individuals are not serving God, amen. They're not right with God. So when Jesus says this now, he that is not with me is against me. He tells them that, look, you are not with me, you're against me, and he that gathereth not with me is scattered abroad. You're not with me, but you're scattered abroad. You're going after somebody else. You're going after Satan. You're on the devil's side. But then he goes to another level here when he talks about the blasphemy of the Holy Ghost. See, he said, all manner of sins, of sin and blasphemy shall be forgiven unto men. It's amazing, huh? When the Savior died on the cross, rose again from the dead in Luke's Gospel 24, he says to the apostles, amen, and his disciples, he says, go, right, and preach the gospel to every creature. He that believeth and is baptized shall be saved. He that believeth not shall be damned. That's Mark's Gospel. Luke's Gospel, he says, you need to preach repentance and the remission of sins in his name. Repentance and the mission, that means the forgiveness of sins. That means Christ will forgive your sins, amen? No matter what you've done. People say, well, you don't understand what I've done. It doesn't matter what you've done. Whether you don't understand, brother, you know, I've committed adultery. God will forgive you of adultery. He said, no matter of sins. Oh, well, I've been a homosexual. Somebody said, well, I committed homosexuality. God will forgive you of your homosexuality. Well, I committed murder. God will forgive you of murder. I've committed divorce and remarriage, the sin of divorce and the sin of adultery by divorcing and remarrying. God will forgive you of that. Amen? If you truly repent of that and come out of that adulterous relationship and come out of all that mess. Oh, but you don't understand what I've done. You know, I've done this, I've done that. God, the Bible says, no matter what sin you've done, he said, all manner of sins and blasphemy shall be forgiven, man. You name it, you put it on the list. God will forgive, amen. God will forgive. You've not gone too low where the Lord will not forgive you and heal you and make you whole and make you a child of God, a drunkard. You say, oh, I've been a drunkard. I beat my wife, beat my kids. I took all our money, took it gambling. You don't understand the evil that God will forgive you, amen. If we confess our sins, he's faithful and just to forgive us of our sins and cleanse us from all unrighteousness. But there's one sin that the Lord would not forgive. You're saying, what do you mean, preacher? It's in the Bible. There is one sin that God will never forgive. And if you look at it right now with me in the scripture, it says here, wherefore I say unto you, all manner of sin and blasphemy shall be forgiven unto men, but the blasphemy against the Holy Ghost shall not be forgiven unto men. Verse 32, Jesus goes a little further with it. And whosoever speaketh a word against the Son of Man, it shall be forgiven him. But whosoever speaketh against the Holy Ghost, it shall not be forgiven him. Neither in this world, neither in the world to come. Well, that just destroys the idea and the false teaching of universalism, doesn't it? which is, of course, the idea that somehow God will reconcile all those who went to hell and forgive them and release them out of hell and even reconcile the devil himself, and everybody will be just live fine, amen? And everybody will have a great big party and reunion and say, wonderful. No, it's not going to happen like that, amen? No. The Bible says that these individuals, whoever commits the blasphemy of the Holy Ghost, will never receive forgiveness, not in this world that we're living in right now, and not in the world to come, when the new heaven, the new earth, amen? Not in the new paradise, huh? Never receive forgiveness. Now, the Bible goes on to talk about, amen, the understanding of the blasphemy of the Holy Ghost and other portions of Scripture. Just look at me for a moment in Luke's Gospel chapter number 12, amen. Luke's Gospel chapter number 12 for a moment. Amen. Hallelujah. And the Bible talks about Luke's Gospel chapter 12, verse 10, and whosoever shall speak a word against the Son of Man, it shall be forgiven him, but unto him that blasphemeth against the Holy Ghost, it shall what? It shall not be what? Forgiven. In other words, that individual who does that will not receive forgiveness by God. Amen?
they won't receive it. And people think that somehow, well, you know, that was only the Pharisees that did that. They're the ones that rejected Christ. But notice, the Pharisees didn't. The Pharisees, if you look at the text, the Pharisees in the text said nothing against the Holy Ghost. Do you know that? Do you recognize that? What did they say in the text against the Holy Ghost? What? Name one thing that the Pharisees said against the Holy Ghost. Did they blaspheme the Holy Ghost by saying anything verbally against the Holy Ghost? It's not found there in the Bible, right? Amen? But yet they committed the act. Huh? Isn't that true? They committed the act, but they actually didn't say anything, because the word blasphemy means to speak evil against, right? So you're speaking evil against somebody or something. You're blaspheming them. You're being irreverent, okay, to the individual. I remember years ago they had a thing called the Blasphemy Challenge in 2006, and the atheists would come up with this thing called the Blasphemy Challenge. And what they did was they would have people go on YouTube, and YouTube was just brand new, I think just a year old, because it came out in 2005, and in 2006, the atheists said, we want to have the blasphemy challenge. We're going to blaspheme the Holy Ghost. Because they want to say, we want to blaspheme the Holy Ghost so that we can show everybody that we're not afraid and that we'll never have forgiveness and all this kind of foolishness and garbage. Young people were doing it a dime a dozen on the YouTube, and I blaspheme the Holy Ghost and the Father and Son, all the kinds of evil and wickedness. Many of them had no idea what they're doing, and many of them did not blaspheme the Holy Ghost. They had no idea what they were doing, some of them. Some of them may have. I don't know. Only God knows that. But all I do know is this, is that the blasphemy of the Holy Ghost does not just speak in reference to verbally speaking against the Spirit of God, even though blasphemy means to speak evil against. Huh? Who is this Holy Ghost? What is he? He's God. Amen? If you look at Acts chapter 5, the Bible says Ananias and Sapphira, right? What did they do? Ananias and Sapphira, they lied against God, amen, not to a force, okay? The Jehovah's Witnesses are deceived by thinking the Holy Spirit, the Holy Ghost, is a force. He is not just a force. He is God, amen? If you look at me in Acts chapter 5 in your Bible, just for a brief moment there, okay, in your Bibles. If you go to verse 1, talking about Ananias and Sapphira, had they kept back a part of the price of their land that they should have laid at the apostles' feet? They lied. Verse 1 says, but a certain man named Ananias, and with Sapphira his wife, sold a possession and kept back part of the price, his wife also being private to it, which means that she knew about it, and brought a certain part and laid it at the apostles' feet. But Peter said, Ananias, why has Satan filled that heart? To lie to the Holy Ghost and to keep back part of the price of the land. Whilst it remained, was it not thine own? And after it was sold, was it not in thy own power? Why hast thou conceived this thing in thine heart? Thou hast not lied unto men, but unto God. Amen? What? He said, you've lied to the Holy Ghost. Who do you lie to? You lied to God, he says. The Holy Ghost is God. Amen? He's not just a force, okay? People like to believe he's God. And Jesus describes the Holy Ghost, the third person of the one and only triune God. Amen? He describes him as the Spirit of truth, right? Turn me to John's Gospel for a moment there. Okay? We're laying a foundation here for a moment here. John's Gospel. Amen. Hallelujah. And we want to, amen, go right down to, we're going to actually touch right now on verse number 7. It says here, of John's Gospel, chapter 16, verse number 7. Nevertheless, I tell you the truth, Jesus says, it is expedient that I go for you that I go away. For I go not away, for if I go not away, the Comforter will not come unto you. But if I depart, I will send him unto you. And when he has come, he will reprove the world of sin, and of righteousness, and of judgment. Of sin, because they believe not on me. Of righteousness, because I go to my Father, and ye see me no more. Of judgment, because the prince of this world is judged. I have yet many things to say unto you, but ye cannot bear them. But ye cannot bear them now. Howbeit, when he, the Spirit of truth, is come, he will guide you into all truth. For he shall not speak of himself, but whatsoever he shall hear, that shall he speak, and he will show you things to come. He shall glorify me, for he shall receive of mine, and shall show it unto you. Now, listen to this. The Bible says Christ is going to send his people, his church, the Comforter, right, the Helper. But the Bible says here, when he's come, he's going to do three things. He's going to reprove the world of sin and of righteousness and of judgment. This is very serious.
When the Christian tells somebody about their sin, for example, let me use an example, the issue of divorce and remarriage, because a lot of people don't like to hear that today in the church, and that's why we like talking about it, because we know that people need to hear the truth. People need to be saved, amen? We don't focus just on that, of course. We focus on all sin, amen? But there's those that are affecting the people right at this time. So that's like when adultery was affecting Israel, you found the prophets preaching on idolatry, and putting emphasis on it much more than many other sins that they mentioned. But you find, let's look at the issue of divorce and remarriage for a moment. Amen? We can also use homosexuality or transgender as well, but let's use divorce and remarriage. Divorce and remarriage, many people think is great and is fine, and they justify it. You got preachers justifying it. You got churches justifying it. You got denominations justifying it and saying it's okay, and parents justifying it, family members justifying it, right? And the courts justify. You got all kinds of people justifying it, right? And yet, the Spirit of God deals with the individuals. I'll never forget that when I had a Bible study years ago, and when I was youth pastoring at one of the churches here in the city, and there was a gentleman that came out of that church, and when the pastor remarried him and this other woman, they were living in a divorce and remarried condition. They're living in adultery. They're living in sin. And I'll never forget the gentleman said to me, while we're reading the verse in Matthew's Gospel, chapter 19, he said, I always wonder what that verse meant. And I'm thinking to myself, this man's divorced and remarried. The pastor told him it's okay. The people are saying it's fine, but yet the Spirit of God is still whispering into his soul. Hallelujah. The Holy Ghost is still telling him, amen, that you need to repent and believe the gospel. He's still telling him that you're wrong. The pastor is wrong. The people are wrong. Your family members are wrong. You're wrong, and you need to hear me. I'm telling you the truth so you don't go to hell, amen. I'm reproving you of your sin, of judgment and righteousness, amen. Somebody, hallelujah, and I'm telling you the truth so that you can be right with God. But then what happens after a while? The Spirit of God is now pushed aside by the individuals. They no longer want to hear his voice. This is what happened to the Pharisees. They saw the miracle of the young person being healed of the demon spirit. They can now see. They are no longer blind. Amen. And now the Pharisees go now and say to the people, he does this by Beelzebub. They didn't say nothing about the Holy Ghost. But guess what? The Holy Ghost, amen, has dealt with these individuals, huh? Yes. The Holy Ghost now is dealing with the individuals now, huh? He's dealing with people right now. But people are saying in the church and in the world, I got time. I don't need to listen to that you preacher. Amen. They hear a preacher on the street. Well, my pastor doesn't say that. My church doesn't say that. And you say, oh, my church doesn't believe it. I don't believe it. You could go ahead and try to, turn it off. Turn off the sound of the preacher preaching over the pulpit or preaching on the street, because they can't really preach over many pulpits today, amen? Because most churches today have got apostate. Salvation Army, the Pentecostal Assemblies of Newfoundland and Labrador, the Pentecostal Assemblies of Canada, the Assemblies of God, all these different churches and denominations of God apostate, amen? That doesn't mean to say there's not people in those churches who don't love God. Yes, there are a sprinkle of people. But the denomination, make no mistake about it, are preaching lies. These pastors telling lies. And some of them, I'm not saying everybody, but it's some of them have blasphemed the Holy Ghost. What do you mean, preacher? Oh, I don't. Did they say anything against the Holy Ghost? No, not directly, indirectly, by rejecting Christ, by rejecting his word. Amen. Oh yes. Oh, divorce and remarriage is okay, brother. I never forget the pastor when I was a youth pastor. About 20, I guess it was what 20, what 22 years ago, something like that, in Kitchener, Ontario. When the pastor, he's dead now, and hopefully he made it right with the Lord, and I pray that he did. But he said years ago, there's people there in the congregation, divorced or married, and one of the men, his name was Wally. He said, "You Wally, you're saved, aren't you, Wally? You're saved, aren't you, Wally?" And I was sitting right there behind him. And he said, "And if Pastor Sean, which is me, tells you you're not saved, you tell him he's not saved." Huh? This is what I'm talking about, right? People saying, "Yeah, you're the one, Pastor Sean. You're full of judgment." I don't really care what people say. It doesn't matter. Because
It doesn't matter. It's what this says. It's what this says. The Bible. And with the blasphemy of the Holy Ghost, as you see, the Pharisees did not say anything about the Holy Ghost. It is the rejection of Christ. Notice what the Bible says in John's Gospel, chapter 16. We just read it, right? What does the Holy Ghost come to do? He shall glorify me. He shall receive a man. He shall show it unto you, right? He's going to glorify Christ. Huh? He's the Spirit of truth. When you reject the truth of the Word of God for the final time, you blaspheme the Holy Ghost. Hear me out now. When you reject the truth of God for the final time, you have blasphemed the Holy Ghost. You're saying to God, I no longer want to hear you. I no longer want to listen to your voice. I no longer believe the word of God. I've created my own gospel. What do you think the book of Jude says? Amen. They turned the grace of God into lasciviousness, a license to sin. They said for the final time, I don't want Christ. I don't want his word. Did they say anything specifically directly against Christ point blank? That we don't know. No. Not directly, but in their acts and their works, they deny him by justifying sin, by supporting iniquity, by rejecting Christ in their spirit, in their life, amen, in their mind, in their heart, and rejecting his word. What does the Bible say? Turn with me for a moment there in the book of Mark's gospel for a moment. Amen. We want to go to Mark's gospel chapter 8. Hallelujah. Praise the Lord. Mark's gospel, the 8th chapter. We're talking about the blasphemy of the Holy Ghost, the one sin that will never be forgiven. Now, here it is, Mark's Gospel, chapter 8. We go all the way down to verse 36. Jesus says this, for what shall a profit a man if he gain the whole world and lose his own soul? Verse 37. Or what shall a man give in exchange for his soul? Verse 38. We're going to read the last verse. Whosoever therefore shall be ashamed of me. A lot of people say, oh, I'm not ashamed of Jesus. But it doesn't stop there. He says, whosoever therefore shall be ashamed of me and of my words. Listen to that. He said, ashamed of me and of my words. Christ connects his character, amen, to his words. That's the biblical Jesus, amen, somebody. Amen? Not the historical Jesus, which is a false Christ that did not exist. We're talking about the true Christ that lived and existed, that walked, that healed the sick, raised the dead, that died on the cross, rose again from the dead, went to heavens, coming back again to judge the quick and the dead. That is the biblical Christ that lived and is real, according to the Apostle John, that he touched. Amen? He handled of the word of life. Amen, somebody? It wasn't some kind of false Christ. A real biblical Christ that came in the flesh. Amen? And rose again, down the cross, rose again, went to heaven. Here's what the Bible says here. Of my words, in this adulterous and sinful generation of him also shall the Son of Man be ashamed when he cometh in the glory of his Father with his angels. People, amen, love this Jesus in a manger, but they don't want the biblical Christ of the Bible that talks about sin, that talks about hellfire and damnation, that talks about repentance of your sin. Jesus said, the world hates me because I testify of it, that the works thereof are evil. Amen. More church, oh, we don't want to hear that kind of preaching. I went to Bible school, amen, and people tell me all the time, oh, that's not the kind of Jesus that we want to have in our churches. That's because you're believing in a false Jesus, my friend, a false Christ. Amen. You're believing in a false Jesus that damns the soul, amen, that makes you commit the blasphemy of the Holy Ghost. That's what it's about. So the blasphemy of the Holy Ghost, in its essence, is the complete, utter rejection of Jesus Christ. That's exactly what it is. Paul the Apostle rejected Christ at first, amen, before he became saved. Before Saul of Tarsus, right? He persecuted the church of God. He spoke blasphemies against Christ. All manner of sins shall be forgiven unto men, even if he speaks something against the Son of Man, Jesus said, against him. But he said, whoever blasphemes the Holy Ghost, that's because the Spirit, you're rejecting the Spirit of truth. You're saying, what you're saying is wrong. I'm not going to agree with you, Holy Ghost. You're saying, so when the homosexuals down there waving the gay flag, amen, in downtown Halifax, down in Midtown New York, amen, in Toronto, in Los Angeles, amen, all these places like that, when they're waving their gay flag and everything else, right, all throughout the world, London and everywhere else, the Spirit of God has already convicted them, amen, at some point, either there or some other point in time in their life, showing them that their homosexuality is sin, but yet they say, no, Holy Ghost, I'm going to continue to fornicate, I'm going to continue to sodomy, I'm going to continue to, amen, to commit lesbianism, I'm going to continue to be transgender, put up that makeup of a man, and put on the bra and the pantyhose, and all that mess, and still walk around, no, so even the Holy Ghost, amen, has convicted them while
Father, put on them pantyhose. Don't put it on. You're a man, amen. To put on that bra, don't take it off. You're a man, amen. Put on that lipstick when they look in that mirror. Take that thing off. You're a man. Don't do it. It's not of God. Amen. Are you hearing me, somebody? The whisper of the Holy Ghost is telling you not to do it, but yet you, amen, continue to fight against him. And you say, no, don't do it. You're saying, get off of me. Get away from me. You say, no, no, no. Get away from me. Get out of here. Get away. It's your conscience hitting your head and telling you you need to get right, because God in his wonderful love and mercy and compassion is telling you to come to Jesus. Now, you won't be lost in a place which the Bible says is hell, where the weeping and gnashing of teeth, when worms will never die and the fire will never be quenched. That's because the Spirit of God, amen, God in his love and mercy is trying to draw you to himself. But you're no longer listening to the voice of the Spirit. You're now saying, no, I don't need that Jesus. I want the Jesus Christ of the false church of the United Church of Canada and all these other false churches in the U.S. United States that supports the homosexual issue of sin. That's what you want to go after. That's what you desire. And then there comes a point and a place by which God says to you, depart from me. And then you go after your sin. And where does it lead to? As I just mentioned, it leads to hell. It leads to hell. It leads to... people don't understand what hell is all about. You know? They don't want to preach about hell. We'll lose the members. Let the members go. Let them go. Let them go. Let them go. Let them go. Let them go. Let them go. Let them go. Hallelujah, somebody. Amen. Oh, glory be to God. Let them go. Let them go. Let them go. Let them go. Let them go. Let them go. Let them go. Open the doors. If you don't want this gospel, go. It's up to you. But we're going to preach Christ and him crucified. Let the one wandering seaman come in, hallelujah, who says, I'm a sinner, oh God, forgive me. And let him come and hear the truth and be saved. The works of them don't want to be saved, let them go. Let them go. He that is filthy, the Bible says, be filthy still. If you don't want the truth, we want to be filthy, you want to go to hell, the Bible says. Go to hell. If you don't want Christ, go to hell. That's what the Bible is saying. Does God want you to go there? No. But the Bible says if you want to be filthy, then be filthy still. Go to hell if you want to hell. That's what God's saying. Because God said, I've tried to rescue you. I've tried to save you. I've tried to bring you to me. But you want to be filthy still. You want to go to damnation. Then be filthy. Isn't that what the Bible says? Oh, that preaching, I don't like that. But I don't really care if you like the preaching, if you don't like the preaching. Amen, somebody? It's of no consequence to me. Amen? I'm not paid by no denomination. I'm not paid by nobody. I'm not here to say, oh, good job, brother. Brother, good job. It's nice when people do that. I thank God for it. But I'm not here for that. Huh? I'm here to preach Jesus Christ and him crucified. He's not willing that any should perish, but all come to repentance. But if you want to live in your sin, he says, if you want to be filthy at the end of the Bible, be filthy still. Receive my judgment. You don't want this gospel? Huh? That's what he says. Turn me now to 2 Thessalonians. Amen. 2 Thessalonians. Oh, you know, they say, that kind of preaching, it's not love. That's because you don't know the Bible anymore, my friend. You've been deceived so long listening to a false gospel over your pulpit. You have no clue. You read the Bible and you see if what I'm saying is teaching you the truth. Huh? You read it yourself, huh? Read it yourself. If what I'm saying preaching the truth? Yeah, but it's not with love. You deceive. You lying thing. You deceive. You think, oh, it's not. It's the Bible says love rejoices not in iniquity, but rejoices in the truth. Huh? That's why you got John the Baptist telling these men, oh, man, who are

The Bible says here, 2 Thessalonians chapter 2. Okay, we go all the way down to verse number 10. It says, and with all deceivable, talking about the Antichrist here in the first part, and with all deceivableness of unrighteousness in them that perish, because they receive not the love of the truth that they might be saved. The Bible says, for this cause God shall give them, send them strong delusion that they should believe a lie, that they all might be damned who believe not the truth, but have pleasure in unrighteousness. Look what it says here. The Bible says, they receive not the love of the truth that they might be saved. That destroys Calvinism, does it not? These individuals could have been saved. The Bible says, but they weren't, because they received not the love of the truth. Yeah? They might have been saved, but they're not. God did not predestine them to damnation. Don't listen to that garbage of Calvinism. It's false. Amen, somebody? It's a lie. Jesus only died for a few people. No, it's a lie. Then you got the extreme, the other extreme, which is universalism. Jesus died for everybody, therefore everybody's going to heaven. That's a lie, too. It's not according to the Word of God. These people could have been saved, but they chose not to. The Spirit of God convicted them, draw them to Christ. You can't get saved on your own unless the Spirit of God draws you. And they were drawn, and the Bible says they didn't want the truth. And it says, for this cause, because they didn't want the truth, God shall send them strong delusion that they should believe a lie. So what's God saying? God's saying, you want to live in your sin? You want to go to hell? Go to hell. Isn't that what God says? Isn't that what God says? You want to live in your sin? You want to go to hell? Go to hell. Is that what God says? Is that what he's saying here, essentially? Of course he is. People say, oh, no, no, no, God wouldn't say that. God is saying that. He's sending them strong delusion that they would believe a lie. He's ensuring their damnation because of the fact they don't want him. They've committed the blasphemy of the Holy Ghost. And they say, I don't want God. And God knows that they will never want him. So God gives them over to a reprobate mind. Huh? That's what the Lord does. God wants them saved, but they're saying, God, I don't want you. You think that God didn't want the Pharisees saved? Of course he did. Right? But they didn't want Christ. So there came one final, amen, attempt of the Lord to deal with them. This was the time when they healed. He healed this young person, right? From blindness and from the demon, cast out the demon. They're healed from, and their sight came back and their hearing came back. And the Pharisees didn't want that. Amen? After they were healed by the demons, from the demon spirit, the demon was cast out. And now they come to the place whereby they find a rejection of Christ. We don't want him. We don't want him. He casts out demons by Beelzebub. The final rejection of the Savior, when the Spirit of God was showing him, he is the Messiah, he is the Messiah, he is the Messiah, receive him. No, no, no, we don't want him. What about you? Huh? Are you at that place? I hope not. Well, you say, when the Lord is dealing with you, dealing with you, dealing with you, and you say, no, I don't want you, I don't want you. The Bible says God will give you up eventually to a reprobate mind. You don't think he will? It's in the Bible. Well, my preacher tells me that God will never do that because he's head over heels over me. God will never do that to me. It's in the Bible. He says God will do it to you. If you desire not to have God anymore, God will give you over to a reprobate mind. And he'll say, I want you to be saved. But if you want to go to hell, you want to resist my spirit, you don't want me no longer, you're blaspheming the Holy Ghost, you're saying, I don't want your truth, Lord, I'm going to remain in my sin, I'm going to fulfill the lust of my flesh, I don't care about what your Bible says, I don't care about Jesus dying on the cross, I don't care about salvation, I don't want the forgiveness of sins. And what you're saying is, Lord, I don't need you, I don't want you, I'm going to fulfill my own lust. And then God says, if you don't want me, he gives you over to what you want. A reprobate mind to do those things which are not convenient. And in the end times, after the rapture, in the tribulation, Bibles, God will send them strong delusion that they should believe a lie, that they all might be damned. They're going to be damned. You may think, well, this is not loving from God. What are you talking about? Not loving from God? God is love. God tried to reach those individuals. God tried to speak to them. Amen? God tried to draw them to him, but they kept saying, no, no. God has given you and I free will. Yes, he draws us to himself. He brings us to himself. But if we say, no, Lord, no, Lord, no, Lord, then, amen, the opportunity to get saved comes, amen, more and more and more difficult, because you're now resisting the Spirit. And that's why even the Bible says to the Hebrew, amen, believers, amen, harden not your heart, hallelujah, amen, when the Holy Ghost is dealing with

0: you. Don't harden your heart. Amen, somebody. Don't resist the Spirit. When God is dealing with you about something, amen, somebody, you say, Lord, no, God, I want to serve you, Lord Jesus. There's times in my life, God, amen, God has dealt with me about certain things, amen, and I had to repent of them, amen, sins, and I had to get right with the Lord and walk in the Spirit, and this time you got to say, yes, Lord. If you don't, amen, you're one step away, amen, from going to hell, amen, one step away from hardening your heart, hallelujah, and turning away from the Spirit of God. And listen, it's terrible, because once you, amen, die in that condition, you go to hell forever. The Bible says there's never forgiveness. Never forgiveness. We're going to close. It says there's never forgiveness. Amen. Here in Matthew's Gospel, chapter 12. And it says here, neither in this world, neither in the world to come. Not in this world. And the Bible says not in the world even to come. Now, look at with me for a moment. In Revelation chapter number 9, or rather, Revelation chapter 14, rather. We're going to go to verse number 9. Amen. Revelation chapter 14. In verse number 9, the Bible says, and the third angel followed them, saying with a loud voice, if any man worship the beast and his image and receive his mark in his forehead or in his hand, the same shall drink of the wine of the wrath of God, which is poured out without mixture, into the cup of his indignation, and he shall be tormented with fire and brimstone in the presence of the holy angels and in the presence of the Lamb. Verse 11 says, and the smoke of their torment ascendeth up forever and ever, and they have no rest day nor night, who worship the beast and his image, and whosoever receiveth the mark of his name. Look at this now. The Bible says here that those who reject Christ, receive the mark of the beast, reject the Lord, of course, they've blasphemed the Holy Ghost. Amen. Anybody who receives the mark of the beast, blasphemed the Holy Ghost. There's no doubt about it. The Bible says here, and the smoke of the torment is up forever, and they have no rest day nor night. The Bible says there'll be neither forgiveness in this world, right? And then it says, nor in the world to come. Well, that means that they will never be able to be forgiven. You got people talking about universalism. They're talking about a pack of lies. Amen, somebody? You will never be forgiven once you blaspheme the Holy Ghost, which is the total rejection of Christ. Remember, the Pharisees, they never actually said, we blaspheme the Holy Ghost. They didn't say that, but they committed it. Right? Amen? So therefore, they've committed it. That shows that it's a total rejection of Jesus Christ, because they said that he had an unclean spirit. It goes and says that, right? Later on. That means the blasphemy of the Holy Ghost is the rejection of Christ. It's not just speaking evil of Christ, because Jesus said he'll forgive you for that. Amen? It's a complete rejection of salvation found in the Savior, by which you will no longer repent of your sin, but which you now give yourself over to Satan, the lust of the flesh, the lust of the eyes, the pride of life, and you no longer want God in your conscience any longer. You no longer listen to the word of God that tells you to repent of your sin, but now you created your own false religion, the religion of Babylon, amen, somebody, and you go after worshiping your own idol, and people say, well, you know, when people say, well, you know, like you talk, for example, this one man that came forward when I was preaching there last week or the week before. He preaching there on the street, and he said he was drunk with alcohol and his breath and everything. He said, I'm tired of living this life. And it shocked the life out of me, because I never got people come up and really said they want to get saved while I was preaching the first time. Because I want to give my life to Jesus. I'm tired of, I steal, he said. I drink. He just listed all the sins that he did. And I was just take him back and pray with him. He said, you want to accept? He said, yes, I want to accept the Lord and repent, and I pray with him. And I said, I'm going to come and get your Bible the next day. And I got him a Bible, King James Bible, amen. And I gave it to him. And one of our booklets, you know, for new Christians, he was very appreciative of it. And he appreciated it a lot. And then a gentleman beside him, who was also homeless, said, you know, here's a cigarette, right? Pass it to him. I said, he said, what is it? I said, now you're saved. His name is Morgan. Morgan, you can't take that. He said, oh, but I need a couple days. I said, what do you mean? I need a couple days to get rid of these cigarettes. I get the shakes and the alcohol. I get too much shakes. I said, the Lord will deliver you. He said, You've got to surrender to him, though. You can't have that alcohol and them cigarettes. Nobody goes. Then I came back to him this past week, told him the same. He got upset. He goes, blank, what does Jesus want me to do? Curse. He says, what Jesus wants you to do is to be obedient. Amen? And to truly repent. That's what the Bible tells us to do. But he wants to make up his own Christ on his own standards. I'll give it up when I'm ready. That's the problem. Everybody wants to create their own Jesus when they're ready. But are you ready for death? Death can come at any time. Huh? Oh, when I'm ready. Oh, yeah. Oh, are you ready for death? No, you're not ready for death when you speak like that. Amen? You're not right with God. You need to get ready to meet the Lord. The Bible says, prepare to meet that God, repent, and believe the gospel. And that's the problem. People don't understand, amen, that there will never be forgiveness in this life or in the life to come. You think that somehow, amen, I know God is full of compassion. You can deceive yourself. Oh, God is full of compassion, which he is. He's full of love, which he is. And therefore, amen, somehow I will get out of this mess in hell. It cannot be forever. This just can't be, because God is a God of love. The whole Jehovah's Witnesses, oh, what kind of God are you believing in? A God that has a torture chamber? Huh? Oh, that's not the kind. I don't care what you say. That's what the Bible says. There will never be forgiveness, Jesus says. Not now and not in the world to come. Not now in this world. In the world to come means the new heaven and the new earth, wherein dwelleth righteousness. And that's why in the book of Revelation, chapter number 21, in 22, when it describes a beautiful city of Jerusalem coming down from heaven, amen, from God out of heaven onto the earth, amen, it still talks about hell, the lake of fire. Why? Why would the Lord talk about this beautiful place of you know, this beautiful place now that's on the earth, this new Jerusalem with all of its 12 gates of pearl and all the gems and everything else, the streets of gold and all the wonderful descriptions that are beyond the human mind to comprehend. And then yet, amen, God still puts sprinkles, amen, and clear directions about hell, fire, and damnation within the description of the beautiful city, the new Jerusalem. Why? Because he warns you and I in his love to turn from your sin, to get right with him, to get right, because this place of hell is not just for a billion years, is not just for a trillion years, it's not just for a zillion, it's forever and forever, and the human mind cannot comprehend it, and that's why I don't mess with sin. That's why it's not worth it, amen, to have friends and family, amen, that believe that you're doing okay, and that will no longer be kind to you and be your friend, amen, if you come to Christ to 100% and come out of that divorce and remarried condition. Amen. You say, well, they might not like me no more. So what? Let them go. What about your soul? What shall it profit a man if he gain the whole world and lose his own soul? Those pastors and teachers telling you those lies, if they continue, amen, and maybe some of them already have blasphemed the Holy Ghost, but many of them will if they continue that way and die in their sin and go to hell. If they don't get right with God and tell you the truth that divorce and remarriage is adultery, and tell people the truth that homosexuality is sin, transgenderism is sin, smoking them cigarettes is sin, having that alcoholic drink is sin, lying and stealing is sin, unforgiveness is sin, hatred is sin, amen, all racism is sin, all those things in your life is sin. If people don't preach the whole counsel of God and preach what the Bible says, then they're going to go to a place, the Bible says, called hell. They're resisting the Spirit of God. They're resisting the Spirit of God. Oh, I'm not going to preach against what's happening to the injustice in this society because some of my friends and family won't like it. Well, who cares? We're not here to please nobody but Christ. Amen. I'm not here to promote the police because some of my friends and family won't like it. Who cares? The police are ministers of God according to Romans chapter 13. Amen. To protect the public. Yes, there's bad apples, there's ungodliness, and there's all things that happen. But we got to do what's right, what the Bible says, amen? Hallelujah. If a group of people is being treated unjustly, amen, and many African Americans have in regards to the police and all that's happened in the past, well, we have to speak against it. That doesn't mean all police are bad. It means the bad apples that are there need to get rooted out, amen, somebody? Hallelujah. But does that mean all police are bad? Defund the police? That's garbage, amen? That's wrong. But we can't speak things because somebody likes it or doesn't like it. We got to say, Lord, what does your word say? I got to go according to the Bible. Amen, somebody? And preach Jesus Christ and him crucified. The only way to heal this world of racism, of hate, of sin, and abomination is through Jesus Christ, having him in your heart, becoming born again by the Spirit of God. Amen, somebody? Being right with the Lord. And so the end of it is this. The blasphemy of the Holy Ghost is the rejection of salvation in the Lord Jesus Christ. It is to ensure that you will no longer hear the voice of the Spirit tugging at your heart, that you will no longer listen to his reproof. You'll no longer listen to him leading you to righteousness in Christ, to have your sins forgiven by the righteousness of God through the Savior and his precious shed blood on the cross. It means that you will no longer listen to the Spirit of God when he says, if you don't repent, you're going to go to hell of judgment because the prince of this world is judge. Amen? He shows you that if you're going to walk after Satan and his lies, you're going to go to the same place that Satan is going to in Revelation chapter 20. That's hell. In verse 10, I believe. That's hell. And verses 11 to 15 show that the people that followed him, who he deceived, will also go to the lake of fire. Huh? The blind lead the blind, both shall fall into the ditch. You follow after that preacher who's not preaching the truth? Until that divorce and remarriage is okay, being homosexual is okay, fornicating is okay. I read this just today, I believe it was, that a good number of so-called, and I have to say so-called because they're not Christian, so-called Christians think it's okay to commit fornication. I mean, half of them think it's okay to commit fornication. Have sex before marriage. It's fine. It's no problem if you're dating. We can fornicate. We love Jesus. Oh, we're just going through a rough time. We're just going through a struggle right now. Oh, we're struggling. Oh, we got to fornicate. Well, we're really struggling. Well, garbage. It's a lie. It's going to lead you to hell. Oh, that's pharisaical. That doesn't matter. You're saying that because you're resisting the Spirit. You're trying to find excuses not to listen to the Holy Ghost, and it's going to damn your soul to hell. Listen to what the Spirit of the Lord says, amen? Except a man be born again, he cannot see the kingdom of God. The unrighteous shall not inherit the kingdom of God. And so as we finish, the blasphemy of the Holy Ghost is a sin by which no man will receive forgiveness, nobody. The smoke of the torment will ascend up forever and forever. They'll have no rest day nor night. No rest, huh? If they were annihilated, they would have rest. They would cease to exist. Annihilation is unbiblical. Let me preach it again. Annihilation is not of God. It is satanic. The teaching of annihilation is a satanic teaching. Oh, well, I know commentaries that teach it. I know true Bible scholars that believe. Well, they're believing a lie. Amen, somebody? Oh, well, then in Christian history, I don't care about Christian history. I care about the Holy Scriptures. Jesus didn't say, man shall not live by bread alone, but by every historical document found in the Christian church. No, what kind of garbage, but by every word, hallelujah, that proceedeth out of the mouth of God. Amen, somebody? No, sir. We got to go. We have only one authority. That's the authority of the Word of Almighty God. Amen? If you even look at church history, you're going to follow it. Even Brother Peter was led astray by the Judaizers. Amen? It's right in the Bible. So you're going to go follow a church leader that can even as godly as Peter was, that can falter and fail? Huh? Are we going to do that kind of thing? Or go by the Word? Amen? We got to go by the Word of God. That's our final authority, not church history, but the Word of Almighty God. That's what so many people got messed up, went back to the false church, the Catholic Church, because they believed in, oh, let's go back to church history to find out true Christianity. You want to find it out? Go back to the Word of God. Amen? And that's it. That's it. And when people no longer want to hear the Word of God, they blaspheme the Spirit. They've turned aside from the Spirit of God, and they've decided to walk after their own lusts and their own ways. Amen? And their own desires, and they no longer want to hear the Spirit of God, and they commit the blasphemy, the rejection of, amen, of the Holy Ghost, who's tugging at the heart to lead them to Christ. Remember, he's to glorify Christ, lead us to Christ to be saved. And they say no. And then Jesus says, if you do not believe that I'm he, you'll die in your sins. And what does it mean to die in sins? You die with your, if you die in your sins, you don't die with your sins forgiven. You die with your sins attached to you, by which the judgment of God has rested upon you. And when you die, it's too late to receive redemption. So then how in the world can you expect to come out of hell from that? When you no longer can receive the grace of God and the righteousness of God, how do you believe you can be right with God when you die in your sins? What kind of mess is that, huh? You can't. If you die in your sins, it's too late. It is appointed unto men once to die, but after this, the judgment. At that point in time, God already judges you. So how do you expect for you to receive redemption after death? You cannot. It's not even logical. It's certainly not biblical. And this verse, amen, we found in Matthew's Gospel, chapter 12, and the rest of them, in Mark's Gospel, Luke's Gospel, teach clearly that you will not be forgiven if you blaspheme the Holy Ghost. But the good news is, praise God, all manner of sins can be forgiven. If you're not dead and God's dealing with you, you can be saved. You can be forgiven. You can be made right with God, even if some people made that blasphemy challenge. Amen. That doesn't necessarily mean that they blasphemed the Holy Ghost. They may not even understand what they did. Case in point, Paul the Apostle. Amen. He would probably agree with the Pharisees, but he did it in ignorance. Many people do these things in ignorance. God only knows the heart. I don't know. Amen, somebody? So can they come to Christ? Of course. Oh, I committed that blasphemy challenge back in 2006. Now I want to get saved. But no, the devil will tell you that. If God is dealing with you and you want to be saved, that means that God is dealing with you to come to him and repent and be saved. Amen? You may have done it in ignorance. But there's no doubt people have done this horrible sin. And, of course, we know all those who died in their sins have done it. Some people who are alive have done it. We don't know who. But you don't want to do it, my friend. You want to come to the Lord and be saved and be right with God. And today is the day, today is the day of salvation, because tomorrow could be too late, my friend. Praise God. You could be saved by the grace of God. All manner of sins will be forgiven. Jesus will forgive you. Amen. But don't commit the blasphemy of the Holy Ghost, because that sin will never be forgiven. When you reject Christ for the last time, it's too late. And you won't come back, because you've crossed that line where you say, I will not accept him. I will reject him forever. And your soul will be lost. And many people think, oh, your soul will be lost right now because you're in a nice, beautiful home, or you're in a night, you know, you see nice weather outside, and you can't understand what hell is like. Huh? Imagine being locked up in a room, just a nice room. No lights, no windows, no nothing, the lights off for 1 month. No, let's reduce it. Let's get it. For 1 week. No, let's reduce it. For 48 hours in the dark, pitch black, 48 hours, no water. For 48 hours, how would you feel? You feel tormented, right? How about a week? How about a month? How about a year? How about 10 years? How about 25 years? How about 50 years? How about 100 years? How about 1,000 years? How about 10,000? How about a million years? How about eternity? That still wouldn't be, that still is wicked and horrible, that condition would be. That still would not be anywhere near what hell would be like. Where you hear people screaming, gnashing of teeth, amen? Weeping and gnashing of teeth, right? In hell, the flames of hell, huh? You can't understand it, I can't understand it. And there will never be forgiveness, not now and not for all the world to come. And that's why you need to come to Jesus. For God so loved the world that he gave, hallelujah, his only begotten son, that whosoever believeth in him should not perish but have everlasting life. You strayed from God, you need to come back to him. The Lord's dealing with you, you need to come back to him. If you're not right with God, you need to come to him now. Time is running out, you need to be saved by the grace of God. If you're homosexual, transgender, divorcement, fornicator, liar, stealer, thief, whatever, have unforgiveness, whatever, you're going to play that going to casino, playing lottery tickets, whatever sin you're doing, come to Christ today, be saved, be delivered. He'll forgive you. But you don't want to get to that point of rejecting Christ for the final time and losing your soul. For what shall it profit a man if he gain the whole world and lose his own soul? To stand. If you want to ask Jesus Christ, the Savior, into your life, you can. You can be forgiven. You can be saved. Amen. You don't have to commit the blasphemy of the Holy Ghost. You can get right with God while he's dealing with you now, while he's drawing you unto himself. The Bible says, seek the Lord while he may be found. Praise God. Call upon him while he is near. Let the wicked man forsake his way, the unrighteous man his thoughts, and let him return, hallelujah, to the Lord. Amen? Let him return to the Lord. Praise God. And that's what the Lord wants you to do to be saved. God loves you. He doesn't want you to die in your sin. He wants you to be redeemed by his wonderful grace. But you can pray this prayer with me. A prayer itself can't save you. Only the Lord can. But if you mean it with a sincere heart and you genuinely repent and accept him as your Savior, he will save you. He will deliver you. Lord Jesus, just follow me if you want to pray. This is just a prayer. Lord Jesus, I'm a sinner. Forgive me my sin. Lord, I believe your word. I believe your word, no matter what anybody else says to me. And Lord Jesus, I want you to come into my heart and be my Lord and my Savior. I turn away from my sin. And I receive your salvation by faith alone as my Savior, my Lord. I believe you died and rose again from the dead. And Lord, become the Lord and the ruler of my life. And with the help of the Holy Ghost, I will live for you, I will serve you, and love you all the days of my life. In Jesus' name, Amen. Praise God. You pray that prayer, we want to send you our free booklet, What It Means to Be Born Again, absolutely free. You can write to us on our website, internationaldeliveranceministries.org. We love you. Praise God. We're praying for you. God bless. Well, praise the Lord. Amen. Amen. Praise God. If you have your Bibles, amen, turn with me to St. Mark's Gospel, chapter number 6. The Gospel of Mark, of St. Mark, chapter number 6. Amen. And of course, we are reading from the King James Version of the Holy Bible. Amen. Amen. As these modern Bibles are leaving out words, amen, and causing confusion and doubt. Amen. Praise God. We're going to stick with God's inspired, authoritative, infallible, inerrant word preserved in the English language, the King James Bible. Mark chapter 6, amen. Mark chapter number 6, amen. And we're going to begin, hallelujah, from verse number 53, amen, to 56, amen. The Bible says, amen. And when they had passed over, they came into the land of Gennesaret and drew to the shore. And when they were come out of the ship, straightway they knew him, and ran through that whole region round about, and began to carry about in beds those that were sick, where they heard he was. And whithersoever he entered, into villages or cities or country, they laid the sick in the streets, and besought him that they might touch, if it were but the border of his garment, and as many as touched him were made whole. Amen. Praise God. God bless the reading of his holy, inspired, authoritative, infallible, and inerrant word. Amen. Father, we thank you to God for your word. Help us to be doers of this wonderful word of life, not hearers only, deceiving our own self, oh God. Hallelujah. We give you thanks and praise in Jesus' name. Amen. Thank you, Lord Jesus. Praise God. Amen. Mark's Gospel, chapter number 6, as we just read. Amen. Hallelujah. Talks about when the Lord Jesus Christ and his apostles, amen, came over, amen, to the land of Gennesaret, amen. And the Bible says, and when they were come out of the ship, straightway they knew him. Who's that? The people, amen. The people knew him. The Bible says in verse 55, and ran through that whole region, round about, imagine, and began to carry about in beds those that were sick, where they heard he was. So they knew him. That's very important, amen. They knew him. We want to go back a few verses before that to set the stage here. Amen. Praise God. The Bible says, amen, in verse 45. Let's go back to verse 45 of the same chapter, Mark's Gospel, chapter number 6. And straightway he constrained his disciples to get into the ship and to go to the other side before unto Bethsaida, while he sent away the people. And when he had sent them away, he departed into a mountain to pray. Amen. You know how prayer, important prayer is. Amen. Hallelujah. He departed into a mountain to pray. And when he was come, and when even was come, hallelujah, the Bible says, and when even was come, the ship was in the midst of the sea, and he alone on the land. For he saw them toiling and rowing, for the wind was contrary unto them. And about the fourth watch of the night, he cometh unto them, walking upon the sea, and would have passed by them. Amen. Hallelujah. Praise God. He didn't need the ship. Hallelujah. Amen. He walked on water. Hallelujah. He created the water. He created, praise God, the shore. He created the sand. He created all things. Amen. And by him, all things consist. Hallelujah. He defies the laws of nature. Amen. Hallelujah. By walking upon the water, a human being cannot walk on water. Amen. Now, we know Christ is come in the flesh and that he's fully man. He's 100% man, but he's 100% God. One person with two natures, amen? But he's not just a man. He's God, amen? And so now he walks on top of the water, hallelujah. And the Bible says that they thought that he was a spirit, amen? They thought that he was a spirit, verse 49. But when they saw him walking upon the sea, they supposed it had been a spirit and cried out. They were terrified, as we'll read and find that out. For they all saw him and were troubled. And immediately he taught with them and said unto them, be of good cheer. It is I. Be not afraid. Amen. See, the Lord always says that. Amen. Be not afraid. Hallelujah to his people. Amen. The Lord doesn't come to, he doesn't come to try to, amen, bring forth the kind of terror that Satan would bring, amen? The spirit of fear, hallelujah.
1: He wants you to fear him in reverence, amen, and fear him in respect to his divine wrath and judgment. But he doesn't want you to just, have nightmares and be terrified in that respect, amen. That's why he says, be not troubled, it is I. Be not afraid, hallelujah, amen. All throughout the Bible, you'll see the Lord saying that, praise God, amen, hallelujah. Because we don't have to have that kind of terrifying, paralyzing fear. We need to have the fear of the Lord, which brings reverence and righteousness and truth. But he says, it is I, be not afraid, amen, hallelujah. And the Bible says in verse 51, and he went up under them into the ship, and the wind ceased. And they were sore amazed in themselves beyond measure and wondered. Right when they got into the ship, everything stopped. Amen? The storm. Imagine him getting into the ship and all of a sudden there was blue sky. Imagine that. Or at least everything just settled. No more storm, no more wind. Everything was just still calm. And the waters were still. And they were sore amazed. Amen? And one time he calm the storm. They said, what manner of man is this that even the winds and the sea obey him? The winds and the sea obey the Lord Jesus Christ. That's because of who he is. Amen. The Bible says in John's gospel, amen, in the beginning was the Word was with God, and the Word was God. Amen. He wasn't a God. He wasn't created, as the Jehovah's Witnesses erroneously believe. Amen. He is God. He created all things, not all other things. Amen. The word other is not found in the original. When the Jehovah's Witnesses use that, amen? All other things. No, that in Colossians, that's not in the original. He created all things. And the reason why they try to use all other things in the translation, I'm referring to the Jehovah's Witness of the Bible Tract Society, Bible Watchtower and Tract Society, is because of the fact that if he created all things, that means by their standard, he'd have to create himself, which he couldn't. That therefore he's God, amen? Because God can't create himself. How can you create something when you don't even exist yet? It's ridiculous. It's beyond sound reasoning, amen? So the Bible says all things were made by him because he existed before all things. He was there in the beginning, amen? He didn't exist. He didn't start to exist at the beginning. The Bible says in the beginning was the Word. He was there at the beginning. Amen. In the beginning, who? God created the heavens. Hallelujah. And the earth, as the scripture tells us in the book of Genesis, chapter 1, verse 1. Amen. Hallelujah. So he was there before things were created. Amen. It was only God. Hallelujah. God the Father, God the Son, God the Holy Ghost. We're not referring to three gods or two gods. There's only one God, hallelujah, in three persons, amen. If you believe it, shout hallelujah, amen. Hallelujah, amen. One God in three persons. We don't believe in three gods or two gods, as erroneously as the Jesus only doctrine tries to teach that we Trinitarians believe in three different gods. We do not. It's false. We don't believe in two gods. We believe in one God. Hear, O Israel, the Lord thy God is one Lord, amen. Somebody, but that one God has revealed himself in three persons. Amen. Hallelujah. That's who our Jesus, amen, when he was being baptized by John the Baptist. What did he do? He was in the River Jordan, amen, the Jordan River. And all of a sudden, there was a voice from heaven that spoke, right? The Spirit of God came upon him like a dove, amen. And the voice from heaven said, this is my beloved Son, amen, whom I'm well pleased. The Father speaks to the Son. The Spirit of God comes upon the Son of God. Hallelujah. Confirms that this is the very Son of God. This is the Messiah. This is the Christ. This is the Anointed One. Amen. So we have the Father speaking from heaven. The Spirit coming upon the Son of God, the Word, who's made flesh, the Lord Jesus Christ. So we have one God in three persons. We don't need to understand it all. We can't understand all of who God is, but we have the framework in the Holy Bible that there's one God in three persons. Amen. Somebody. Hallelujah. So we understand that from the Bible. That's why Christ prayed to the Father. So when you find in the scripture, in the beginning was the Word was with God, and the Word was God, because the Word was with God, who was with the Father. Amen. In the beginning. Hallelujah. And when the Bible talks about both the Father and the Son in 1 John, it's saying that there's two. When you say both, you're referring to two. Both. One, two. Amen. So we understand that he doesn't come in three different manifestations. Understand that. Hallelujah, somebody. Amen. We don't believe that God has come in three different manifestations. He's three, one God in three persons. Hallelujah. Anyway, we're going to look what this is all about here in Mark's Gospel, chapter 6. We're just laying the foundation of who he is. Amen? The Bible says they were so amazed in themselves beyond measure and wondered. Beyond measure, the Bible says. Beyond measure. Meaning that you couldn't measure their amazement. You could not measure how astonished and how amazed they were at the fact that he walked on the water and got in the boat and the wind stopped immediately. These are the ones who are with him, amen, who ate with him, amen, hallelujah. And they were still amazed by the fact of who he was. Hear me? So they were amazed of who he was. Who are they really dealing with? Who have they come to follow? He was not some kind of, you know, charlatan. He wasn't not some kind of, you know, individual that claimed outlandish claims and never fulfilled them. He fulfilled all the prophecies pertaining to himself, and there's more to come that he will fulfill. Amen. But when it came for him to come and die on the cross, amen, and be born in Bethlehem, amen. And of the lineage of King David and the tribe of Judah, he fulfilled all those prophecies showing that he is the Messiah. Amen. That's why he expounded to them the scriptures in Luke's Gospel, chapter 24, pertaining to himself. And so now they are amazed at what they saw in Christ. Amen. When they got into the boat before this previously, as we look into Mark's Gospel, chapter 6, he fed the 5,000. Amen. With the fish. Amen. And the bread. Hallelujah. 5,000. Now, that was only 5,000 men. You add the children and the women to it, it's probably around 20,000 people. Amen? In those days, they just measured the men. And so they just counted the men. So if you add the women and the children in that crowd, you're looking at perhaps 20,000, 15,000, 20,000 people that he fed. Amen? And they still took up fragments. Hallelujah. Amen? But the Bible says that the apostles, they did not even consider that miracle because their hearts were hardened. The scripture says. Their hearts were hardened. As we look into the scripture, amen. Their hearts did not take into consideration. That's verse 52. The Bible says, for they considered not the miracle of the loaves, for their heart was hardened. Huh? This explains maybe why the Lord walked on the water to visit them. Amen. To make them understand that, look, you did not take to consideration. Amen. The loaves and the loaves and the fishes. Amen. The two fishes. Amen. That he divided among them. Hey, praise God. And the five loaves and the two fishes. How he provided food for 5,000 men plus women and children, probably around 20,000 people. He provided just two fish, amen, hallelujah, and five loaves. Glory to God, amen. This is not the first time the Lord did this kind of, this similar kind of miracle. Look in the Old Testament, amen, hallelujah. With the man of God, Elijah, going to the widow, praise God, in our last meal, amen. And that meal kept coming back and kept coming back and kept going forth as a woman obeyed God in her last meal. So you give to the man of God and God will keep, and praise God, God kept providing for her. Amen. The meal. Amen. Hallelujah. And now we see the two loaves and fishes. That's why we don't have to fret about anything. If you don't have enough money, amen, and you're serving God, don't fret yourself. Don't envy the workers of iniquity and compromise the truth and go after sin and throw aside righteousness because you see the wicked growing in prosperity, because you see them growing in wealth. Don't envy the wicked. You continue to serve God. God will provide for you. Hallelujah. And you say, but all I got is $5 to pay my rent. It doesn't matter. God will meet your need if you just trust him. Amen. Hallelujah. The Bible says we will not fear what man shall do unto me, for God is my helper, and I will not fear what man shall do unto me, in Hebrews chapter 13. We don't have to fear what man will do unto us. God is our refuge and strength, a very present help in trouble. Therefore, the Bible says, we will not fear though the earth be removed. Hallelujah. Though the mountains be cast into the midst of the sea. Hallelujah. We won't have to worry about nothing. Let the earth be removed. The earth is removed. Guess what? Everything's a disaster. Amen. The Bible says, I won't fear because God is my refuge and strength. Even if the earth is removed, even you cast some of these mountains, amen, Mount Everest, into the midst of the sea. You know what kind of devastation that would cause? The tidal waves? Cast all of them into the midst of the sea. The world will be destroyed. This is what the psalmist is saying. He said, look, I have a greater foundation than anything else. God, he's my refuge. Not no mountain, not a host of an army of a million men. I have God, amen. And if God before me, who can be against us, amen? If God before us, that's why we don't have to fear nothing. If we just believe what this Bible says, we don't got to fear anybody or anything or any demon or any trouble or any situation, hallelujah, because we are serving God, amen. And if God before us, who can be against us, hallelujah, amen. And that's why, hallelujah, the man of God told, hallelujah, his servant, he said, look, there's more with us than with them. Elisha told, amen, Gehazi, look, there's more with us than there is with them. And he saw the heavenly host surrounded him, amen. The Savior himself said, I can call 12 legions of angels right now. Listen, we don't know. The world has no clue, and neither do I, to be honest with you. I'm like the apostles here. We have no clue who we're dealing with. We come and we preach about Jesus Christ. Who is he? Who is he? Jesus Christ. Who is he? Who is he really? Who are we really talking about, and who are we really dealing with? We're dealing with God. We're dealing with God. We're dealing with God. We're dealing with God. We're dealing with God. He's the true God in eternal life. Hallelujah, somebody. That's why, amen, if you get into any trouble, you can say, Jesus, help me. Hallelujah. When Jesus was walking past blind Bartimaeus, Jesus, thou son of David, have mercy on me. Did he continue to walk on? No, he stopped. Hallelujah. Amen. When you're in the deepest, darkest night of your situation, you don't even know what to pray about, but you say, Jesus, help me. Jesus Christ will come to your rescue and deliver you from your mess and your sin. Amen? Because we're dealing with God. We're dealing with God. And we don't understand when we mention the name of Jesus Christ, who are we really calling upon? Who are we really referring to? We're referring to the God of all the earth, who is the refuge and strength of every child of God, every Christian, amen? That's why we don't have to fear, amen? If somebody gives you a death threat, we're going to kill you. Kill me? You can't do anything to me until God has finished with me, sir. Hallelujah. Amen, somebody. You believe it? Hallelujah. Amen. Oh, yes. That's why the Bible says very clearly, amen. What is the man that thou art mindful of him? Amen. Hallelujah. Why are you mindful of somebody who wants to hurt you? Or if, amen, if the government says we're going to come and confiscate this out of your home and that because you take a stand for truth, amen. Or your employer says we're going to fire you because of the fact that you're a Christian and you stand against homosexuality and transgenderism and abortion and everything else. And we're going to arrest you. So, or we're going to fire you. We don't got to fear nothing of that, none of those things, amen? Nothing like that. We have to fear nothing like that, though we do at times, because we don't recognize who we're dealing with. We fail to recognize. We get our eyes on the person, on the problem, on the circumstance, on the situation, and we're no longer focused on the who we're dealing with to rescue us out of the situation, amen? Hallelujah. And we get confused. Amen. And that's what the devil's job is. He wants you to look at just part of the picture, just part of the situation. He doesn't want you to look at the whole picture, because if you look at the whole picture, then you will be delivered and you will be set free. When you look at the whole framework of what's going on, the circumstances surrounding your life, you will understand that God is the one that will deliver you if you understand and look at the whole picture. Yes. Hallelujah. Amen. If you don't have enough money to pay your rent, amen, you're going to be evicted. But are you understanding who you're dealing with? If you call upon the name of the Lord, amen, he will provide for you, amen. The Bible makes that very clear, amen. God shall provide or meet all your needs, amen. The Bible makes that explicitly clear. Amen. The righteous, you'll not leave the righteous forsaken, nor his seed begging for bread. My God shall supply all your need according to his riches and glory by Christ Jesus. He will meet your need, not necessarily your greed. Amen? That's what the prosperity preachers get it wrong. They take those scriptures where the Bible promises how God will meet our need, and now they pervert it and use it as a means to justify their lusts and their greed. Amen? And their ungodly desires of this world. And so they use those verses of scripture which God has promised the Christian that he will provide for them 100%, which he will. To try to make it out as if God will meet your every greed and that you can now name it and claim it. Amen? Blab it and grab it, as they call it. Amen? No, it doesn't work that way. It doesn't work that way. But the Lord has promised to meet our needs. Amen? The Lord has promised to meet our needs, and he will do it if we serve him. The Bible says, no good thing will he withhold from them that walk what? Uprightly. When we walk in holiness, we walk in righteousness, we walk in the Spirit, God will not withhold any good thing from the Christian. When we walk uprightly before him, he will not do that. He will make sure that he will bless. He will bless. He will meet your needs. So the blessing is true in the Bible. The rewards are true. The Bible talks about blessings. Amen, somebody? Does it talk about blessings? Yes. Does it talk about blessings for the righteous? Yes, it does. It's in Holy Scripture. Give and it shall be given unto you, Jesus said. Pressed down, shaken together, running over. Hallelujah, amen. Is that in the Word of God? You believe it? Shout amen. It's in the Bible, amen. All those wonderful promises to the Christian are revealed in the Holy Scriptures themselves. But when people pervert it, amen, the prosperity preachers pervert it, amen, and make it out to be something they can cash in on, amen, and make merchandise of the people, deceiving them. Hallelujah. And that's where people get confused. They use those verses as a means to justify their false doctrine of desiring riches and wealth instead of desiring souls to be saved, amen. And that's where they go wrong, and they pervert it from the Bible teaching about how God will bless the righteous into how God will meet everybody's greed if they just give a love offering. Amen? That's a deception. So we find here in the Word of God that the Bible says very clearly in the Scripture here that Jesus, amen, after he was in the boat with his disciples, amen, says, and when they had passed over, they came into the land of Gennesaret, and drew to the shore. So now they come, amen, and they are coming towards the shore, amen. And the Bible says what happens then is verse 54, and when they were come out of the ship straightway, they knew him. So they're at the shore now, and the Bible says when they were come out of the ship, the people, Gennesaret, they knew him, amen. They knew him. Praise God. And so the crowd starts to grow. People start to get excited. Amen? People have heard about what has happened to others, amen, who came to Jesus. Hallelujah. Amen? Who were sick, who were diseased, who had ailments that physicians could not perform any kind of healing through their work, and they understand that only their only hope is the Son of God. And so the Bible says here in verse 55, and ran through that whole region round about, and began to carry about in beds those that were sick where they heard he was. The Bible says all in the region, everybody in that region, they didn't go and walk, amen. The Bible says, and ran through that whole region round about. People were running. Hallelujah. Running, amen, toward Jesus. Hey, you got to understand the picture now. He gets out of the boat. They recognize it, and they start to run in the community. People are running toward him. Hallelujah. The Bible says they start to run to Jesus. Amen? Because they knew something's going to happen. They heard about his fame. They knew that something's going to happen. And the Bible says here, they begin to run, ran through the whole region around about, and began to carry about in beds those that were sick, where they heard he was. Those that were sick in beds, people that were paralyzed, amen, people that had cancer, hallelujah, amen, people who were maimed, praise God, people who had heart diseases, amen. You can name the disease, amen, and they were bringing that person who were sick, those persons who were sick, in the beds to the Lord Jesus Christ. They knew that he was the healer and that he would heal them of their disease and of their sickness. Amen? And they knew that he would do it. And they brought people were coming in the droves. Then the Bible says they were running. Amen. It was an excitement. Hallelujah. More exciting, amen, than these movie stars coming into a region. Amen. Because this is something that people need. This is their need. This wasn't some kind of hysteria. This was a genuine desire to see the Son of God who would heal them. And they knew that they would be healed if they ran after them. They didn't double think, oh, maybe I might not be healed. No, that's why they were running, because they recognized who they were dealing with. This is Jesus. This is Jesus who healed the sick, who raised the dead. Hallelujah. I got to run to him to get my healing. And people are running, bringing the family members. Go bring Uncle George. Amen. Bring him to Jesus. Amen. He can't walk anymore. He got cancer. But this is his only opportunity. Amen. And they were bringing them to Christ. Now, the Bible says in verse 56, and whithersoever he entered into villages or cities or country, they laid the sick in the streets and besought him that they might touch, if it were but the border of his garment, and as many as touched him were made whole. The Bible says this now. Wherever he entered, whatever village or city or country he entered, they laid the sick. Amen. They laid the sick there so that they could touch the hem of his garment. See, the woman with the issue of blood was not the only one that touched the hem of his garment. Amen? Well, she wasn't the only one. There was others that touched the hem of the garment of the Savior and were made whole. Isn't that what the Bible says? It says, and as many as touched him were made whole, because they understood who they were dealing with. Amen? The problem today, this is the problem that we have today. People, amen, people have a form of godliness but deny the power thereof. Amen? So what they have is a form of godliness. They, profess Christ. They go to church in the week or on the Sunday. Amen? They talk about some things of Scripture, but they don't believe that somebody, hallelujah, who is a homosexual can be delivered from the homosexuality. Amen? They don't believe that an alcoholic can be delivered from the alcoholism, the drunkenness. They don't believe that a transgender individual can be delivered from the transgenderism. They don't believe somebody who smokes cigarettes can be delivered from the cigarettes anymore. They don't believe that a prostitute can be delivered from a prostitution. They don't believe that a drug addict can be delivered from the drug addiction. They don't believe anything like that. No, sir. No, nobody can do it. They got to go to the shrink. They got to go to the psychiatrist. They got to go to the doctor, and they give them more drugs and get more messed up than they were from the beginning. Amen, somebody? And they get more messed up, more suicidal, and more drugged out. Hallelujah. But guess what? Only man can try to deliver them, all right? Isn't that true? Oh, that's what they say. Oh, well, we got to get the doctor to help them, get them the drugs, get them this, get them that, get them to a shrink, a psychiatrist. But guess what? Jesus can't do it. No, he's impotent. That's what they say in their mind. No, we can't give him the because no. We got to get some more medical attention to the person so they can be delivered from this particular sin. No, sir. Only the Savior can deliver you. Amen. Jesus said, turn with me to John's Gospel chapter number 8 for a moment. John's Gospel chapter number 8. Hallelujah. Amen. Because this is what Jesus said, amen? And we got to understand who he is. John's Gospel, chapter number 8. And we go down, amen, to verse 34. Jesus answered them, verily, verily, I say unto you, whosoever committeth sin is a servant of sin. And the servant abideth not in the house forever, but the Son abideth ever. If the Son therefore shall make you free, ye shall be free indeed. Listen to me. You cannot counsel sin by counseling somebody. You cannot get rid of someone's sin by counseling them. Amen? Sin is a trespass and transgression of God's law. When you break the laws of God, you broke God's law. And we've now been deceived by seducing spirits and doctrines of devils that somehow now that Jesus is impotent. What does that mean? That means he's not powerful. He's unable to deliver. He's unable to save. He's unable to heal. He's unable to bring you out of your mess. He cannot do it. He cannot do it. You've asked him before. You've asked him 50 times before, 100 times, year after year after year, nothing. Look at you, you're still the same way you were the first time you asked him. These are seducing spirits and doctrines of devils, telling people nothing but pure and utter lies. Amen. Making them look at the physical rather than, hallelujah, the whole
0: picture. You're more than just the physical. There's a spiritual battle going on. Amen. Hallelujah. Praise God. And we understand the situation that people are in. The reality is, yes, people do have a sickness. We can't say, oh, you're not sick. Oh, you know, you don't have cancer. Or no, you're not a homosexual. Or no, you're not an alcoholic. Or no, you don't have AIDS. Or no, you don't have this. Amen. You don't have diabetes, all that. People do have sicknesses and ailments. Amen. Hallelujah. And when it comes to the physical ailments of the body, yes, we do need to take, amen, medication. The Bible doesn't rebuke and tell us not to go to physicians. Amen. We should go. If we have a sickness, there's nothing wrong with going to a physician. Amen. And getting the proper medication to assist us. But what we fail to do, amen, is to recognize the difference between a physical ailment and sin. Sin is the transgression of the law. Amen. Hallelujah. But praise God. And so what we understand that when somebody is living in sin, they can only be delivered from by the Savior. Amen. Only the Savior can deliver them from sin. He's the only one that can deliver from bondage. If the Son therefore shall make you free, you shall be free indeed. But if you're in sin, you're in bondage. You're in shackles. You're in prison. And you can't come out of that prison. No shrink, no psychiatrist can get you out. And hallelujah. And that's why when they just look at man to try to get them out, they say, oh no, it can't happen. Once a homosexual, always a homosexual. Once a fornicator, always a fornicator. Once an adulterer, always an adulterer. Once an alcoholic, always an alcoholic. That's because they've been believing lies of the devil. Hallelujah. And they don't realize that God's able to deliver you from every sin and every bondage and every form of iniquity if you come to Jesus Christ. If the Son therefore shall make you free, ye shall be free indeed. We're dealing with God. God will deliver you. Hallelujah. You just hallelujah. Praise God. Ask, amen, the prostitute who came to Christ. Amen. They will tell you, oh, God, deliver me. You'll go and ask the pimp. Hallelujah. Who was on the street corner selling women for sexual perversion. And now he's delivered. He can testify to you how God delivered him. Amen. Hallelujah. Praise God. You go and ask, amen, Zacchaeus, who was once a thief. Amen. Stole from people and gave and took away their money, claiming that it was for taxes. Now he's no longer stealing from nobody. Salvation came to his household. Amen. Somebody. Jesus says the prostitutes, amen, and tax collectors enter the kingdom of God before you, telling the Pharisees, because they didn't want to repent. Amen. They said that they can see. They didn't want to come to the Savior to be delivered from their sin. The Bible says very clearly, if the Son therefore shall make you free, you shall be free indeed. And this is what it means, amen. When people came to him, they came in from the villages bringing their sick, amen, and they were healed physically from every sickness. But now people don't believe that they can be delivered from every sin. They don't believe that they can be delivered from their sickness or from their sin. That we just have to succumb to the fact that when you got cancer, you're going to die. That's it. Now we know that if we don't get healed, amen, that yes, of course, the individual will die. My father died of cancer. Amen. We prayed for him. He didn't live. Does that mean that Christ is no longer a healer or that healing is no longer for today? Absolutely not. Healing is for today. Amen. The atonement of Christ, there's healing in the atonement of Christ. His blood was shed for our sins and also, amen, for our sicknesses, amen. And so having said that, because someone doesn't get healed, amen, the Apostle Paul didn't get his healing, amen, when he asked the Lord three times to be delivered by the messenger of Satan who buffeted him. God said, my grace is sufficient for thee. But he prayed. Why did he pray that prayer? Because healing is not the exception. Healing should be the norm for the Christian. Amen? Should be the norm. James even talks about healing. Amen? Pray that the sick will be healed. Amen? If he committed sins, it shall be forgiven him. This is healing in the New Testament, in the Bible, is the norm. It was not an exception. We've been believing a lie that somehow, you know, it's the exception. No, sir, it should be the norm. Amen? Believing God by faith and saying, Lord, touch and heal this person is a biblical prayer. But when you're dealing with, amen, individuals who are bound by sin, amen, they're believing now that there's no way possible for them to be delivered. This is what the devil's taught and in much churches today. Believing that lie. That somehow you have to deal with your circumstance and you have to live with it. It's a lie. Never believe that. Listen, what you need to do,
1: Hallelujah. Why do these people, first of all, why do they run after Jesus when they recognize him? You know why? Because they heard that in the other places that he was at, where he was at before, previously,

okay, in the original, in the Greek. It means that their limbs grew back. Amen? People were paralyzed and so forth. Hallelujah. The dead were raised. They understood who this man was. He's God. I can go to him. If this blind Bartimaeus got touched, if the woman with the issue of blood got healed of her staunch and the blood that was coming out of her. Amen? The hemorrhaging. I can be healed. I can be delivered. Huh? If the prostitute was delivered and the woman says, I'm a prostitute, I can be delivered. If the homosexual was delivered, that guy was a homosexual. He's delivered. He's serving the Lord. I've been involved in homosexuality. I can be delivered. I don't have to remain to be a homosexual. When man's, well, that transgendered guy was delivered. What? I can be delivered. You see, you just got to stop looking at the people who have not been delivered. Hallelujah. And look at those who have been delivered, because those who have been delivered touch the hem of his garment. Those who have not touched the hem of his garment. Amen, somebody. Hallelujah. And did not believe that they can receive a healing and deliverance is because they've been believing a lie. If you believe what the Bible says and says, God, I know 100%, not 50%, not 70, 80, 99, 100%. If I touch the hem of his garment, I will be made whole. That's what you have to say, because other people have received that deliverance, that healing, and so can you if you come to him by faith believing. Amen? That is what the scriptures teach. You got to come to him by faith, believing. If you do not, you will not receive your deliverance from the Lord. Amen? Because the Bible says, he that cometh to God must first believe that he is, and that he is a rewarder of them that diligently seek him. You can't come, if you don't have faith, it's impossible, the Bible says, to please God. You cannot please God without faith. Amen? And not just having, I hope it works. That's not faith. Faith is the substance of things hoped for, the evidence of things not seen. The evidence. These people put faith in Christ by the evidence of other people that were healed. That was evidence. Amen? When they saw somebody healed who couldn't, a lame man who couldn't walk, and all of a sudden he can walk. Amen? Huh? And when they saw somebody who was blind and now they can see. Huh? This is evidence, not a blind leap of faith. Oh, just go to Jesus and touch his garment. You know, you could probably, nothing like that. It was like, you go, you touch Jesus and you will be healed. You touch Jesus and you will be made whole. You touch Jesus. That's why the woman, amen, with the issue of blood said, if I but touch the hem of his garment, I will be made whole. And she walked through the crowd, amen, while he was walking away, and she touched him, and he said, issue is gone out of me. And they said, what are you talking about? The whole crowd is pressing up against you. It was because she touched him by faith. If I but touch, she said, the hem of his garment, this is the only chance I got. I can die. I got to touch Jesus. And she touched the hem. Hallelujah. And glory to God, immediately. Amen. The Bible says the issue of blood stopped immediately. Glory to God. Hallelujah. Glory to God, immediately, hallelujah, somebody, amen. The issue of blood, hallelujah, stop immediately. If you come to Christ and you surrender, you repent, you come to him by faith, immediately, that confusion, that deception, hallelujah, that sin will stop. God will stop it in the name of Jesus. You got to surrender to him. And the Lord will do a work in you and will deliver you 100%, but you got to come to him by faith. Turn with me to Mark's Gospel, chapter number 6, the same chapter. Amen. Now, the Bible says this. Amen. I'm just going to read a few verses here. This is teaching on coming to him by faith. Listen to this. Verse 1, And when he went out from thence and came into his own country, and his disciples followed him, and when the Sabbath day was come, he began to teach in the synagogue. And many hearing him were astonished, saying, from whence hath this man these things? And what wisdom is this which is given unto him, that even such mighty works are wrought by his hands? They knew that this happened. They are stating the evidence of what has happened to individuals at the hand of the Lord Jesus Christ. They were healed. Amen? The miracles that were brought through the Lord Jesus Christ. Verse 3 says, is not this the carpenter,

0: Is not this the carpenter, the son of Mary? Christ, of course, had an occupation. Amen. He was a carpenter. Amen. Before he started preaching, is the son of Mary, the brother of James and Joseph and of Judah and Simon, and are not his sisters here with us? And they were offended at him. Now listen to what the Bible says here. Verses what I want you to listen to. Verses 4, 5, and 6. But Jesus said unto them, a prophet is not without honor, but in his own country and among his own kin and in his own house. And he could there do no mighty work, listen, save that he laid his hands upon a few sick folk and healed them. And he marveled because of their what? Unbelief. And he went round about the villages teaching. Now here it is. What does the Bible say this? Right? The Bible says who marveled? The people? No. The Lord Jesus Christ. He marveled. Why? Astonished. Because of their unbelief. So great. You know, we notice how their unbelief was established and where it rooted from. Rooted from verse 3. They said this. Is not this the carpenter, the son of Mary, the brother of James and Joseph and Judah and Simon? Are not his sisters here with us? And they were offended. Look, this is... Who is this guy? We know him. I mean, we know him. He's only a regular guy. He's a carpenter. You know, we already know he's a carpenter. He's a son of Mary. We know Mary. Yeah, we know James. We know Judah. We know Simon. We know his sisters. I mean, he's no big deal. He's not a big deal. We know him. He's a carpenter, man. He's only a carpenter. I mean, we already know him. I mean, he's nobody big. Well, why is everybody making a big deal out of him? How can mighty works be done through him? What did they do? They looked at him. Amen. They looked at him only in the realm, amen, of the physical. Amen. They looked at him just in the realm of his humanity. They did not look at him through the understanding of his divinity. They did not recognize that he is God. Amen. That he can calm the sea. Amen. He can raise the dead. He can heal the sick. Hallelujah, somebody. Praise God. Hallelujah. He can save souls from hell. They didn't understand these kind of things and these concepts. They just looked at him as just a regular, ordinary man. But they did not understand that he is God in flesh. And that's the problem. You got to recognize who Jesus really is. He's not just a man. He's God in the flesh. Hallelujah. And that he's able to do exceeding abundantly above all that we ask or think. And not just look at him in the realm of the physical part of his human nature. Look at him in the realm of his divinity where he started from the beginning. In the beginning was the Word. The Word was with God. And the Word was God. God is my refuge and strength. A very present and help in trouble. Therefore will not we fear. That's why when you call on the name of Jesus, you're calling on God. You're saying, Jesus, help me. Jesus, save me. Jesus, deliver me. Jesus, rescue me. Amen, somebody. And that's what Peter said when he was going down for the count. When he walked out, amen, and trusted the Lord. And the Lord said, come out of the boat. And Peter walked out with him, amen, and began to sink. He said, Jesus, save me. And Jesus reached out his hand and saved him. That's why I don't sink. You just got to call on the name of the Lord, and whosoever shall call on the name of the Lord shall be saved. Hallelujah, amen. And who is the name of the Lord? It's not Buddha, it's not Confucius, it's not Muhammad, it's not Allah, hallelujah, it's not Shiva, it's not Ganesh, it's the Lord Jesus Christ and him alone. He is the Lord. Call on his name. He'll deliver you no matter what mess you're in. He will pick you up. Hallelujah, he will deliver no matter who you are, black, white, red, or yellow, what country you're from. Hallelujah, whosoever shall call, hallelujah, upon the name of the Lord, shall be saved. You'll be delivered if you call on his name. He will rescue you. He will deliver you from homosexuality. He will deliver you from the sin of transgenderism. He will deliver you from alcoholism. Amen. He'll deliver you from them cigarettes. He'll deliver you from prostitution. He'll deliver you from being a pimp. He'll deliver you from gambling. He'll deliver you from pornography. He'll deliver you from every form of sin and vice you can name and think of. He will deliver you, but you gotta touch the hem of his garment, and you shall, not might, not hopefully, you 100% shall be made whole. That's what the Bible says. The false prophets, the liars, the deceivers want to create doubt. Look at him. He's only a carpenter.
1: You can't be delivered.
0: That's what they're saying. When anybody teaches that you're once an alcoholic, always an alcoholic, or once a homosexual, always a homosexual, that's because they're not looking at him as God. It's another Jesus they're looking at, huh? Oh, yes, a false Christ. Not the Jesus Christ of the Bible. He's a deliverer. The Bible says, if the Son therefore shall make you free, ye shall be free indeed. You will be delivered. You will be set free. You will completely be delivered from your sin and from your mess. The Lord will deliver you. But you got to come to him by faith. Turn with me to 1 Corinthians chapter number 6 for a moment. 1 Corinthians chapter number 6, amen. Hallelujah. The Bible says in 1 Corinthians chapter number 6, now, dealing with the unrighteous here, those who are in, the Bible gives a list of sins in 1 Corinthians chapter 6, verses 9 through 10. And, of course, this is not an exhaustive list. It is only mentioning a few sins here. But it begins with this statement, amen, in 1 Corinthians chapter 6 and verse number 9, know ye not that the unrighteous shall not inherit the kingdom of God. So that statement in the beginning of the verse of 1 Corinthians chapter 6, verse 9, gives us the complete understanding in a general perspective, in a general statement, that the unrighteous in general shall not inherit the kingdom of God. That means any unrighteous person or individual will not go to heaven, but will go to hell if they die in their sins. The Bible says, the unrighteous, those who do not do that which is right according to the law of God and walk according to his ways, who are not truly born again, because none of us can walk, all of us have sinned against him, come short of his glory. We can't be saved by good works or good deeds. We're only saved by the grace of God through faith in the finished work of Christ. But once we're saved, we walk in the Spirit. And if we walk in the Spirit, there's therefore no condemnation to them which are in Christ Jesus, who walk not after the flesh, but after the Spirit. Romans chapter 8, verse 1. So the Bible says here, know ye not that the unrighteous shall not inherit the kingdom of God. We'll read on. It says here, be not deceived. Now, why? This is referring, the Apostle Paul writing under the inspiration of the Holy Ghost, writing to the church at Corinth and telling them not to be deceived. Don't be fooled. Don't be deceived by thinking that you're once saved, always saved. False doctrine, false teaching. Once saved, always saved. I got saved when I was 5 years old. I got saved in my youth group, but I'm still, you know, I'm smoking weed. I'm smoking crack. I'm sleeping around with my boyfriend, my girlfriend. You know, I'm lying. I'm cursing and swearing. I'm going to the movie theaters. I'm going ahead listening to ungodly music and all this mess and the worldly music. Amen. And all this garbage that you people are promoting, and I'm divorced and remarried, I'm a homosexual, all this kind of mess. People believing all kinds of lies and believing that they're still saved. The Bible says, don't think that you can do those things and still pass through the pearly gates. You're not going to go to heaven. You're going to go to hell. I want to read on. Here's what it says here. 1 Corinthians chapter 6, verse 9. Be not deceived, neither fornicators. Fornicators, okay, those who have sex outside of marriage, amen? Right? Between two unmarried people, two people who've never been married before, boyfriend and girlfriend, that kind of thing, committing fornication, amen? You know, as when rock and roll came up, the inception, the word rock and roll actually came out of a term of a boy and a girl, young girl, two teenagers, rock and rolling in the back of a car, committing, you know, fornication and sexual perversion in the back of a car, rocking and rolling and all that sin and perversion. That's the whole what but term rock and roll, sex, drugs, and rock and roll. That's why you can't take rock and roll and bring it to the gospel. And making so-called Christian rock, it doesn't exist. It's an oxymoron. It's a lie. The Bible says, amen, neither fornicators. Amen? Okay. And we know, I remember in one church, there was a man that was living with his girlfriend, and they had him up there praying, and him and I didn't know that he was living with her or whatever. And I mentioned a few things, and he told me that he was living with his girlfriend. I said, why did they have you praying? Anybody tell you that this was wrong? No. Until I told him, amen? The truth, that the Bible says the unrighteous shall not inherit the kingdom of God. Later on, he did get married to the lady, amen? But we have to tell people the truth. So the Bible says the fornicator shall not inherit the kingdom of God. Listen to what it says further on. nor idolaters, those who worship idols. Oh, you know, I was reading this thing a little while ago in I believe it was Voice of the Martyrs, and people were, I believe it was Pakistan or some other country, and people were coming to the Lord, supposedly, and they're coming to Christ and accepting Christ. But then they're going back to the mosque and praying to Allah and wouldn't tell people that they were really Christians. And Voice of the Martyrs was saying, oh, well, you know, they're serving the Lord and coming, you know, giving the idea that they were still serving the Lord and that they just weren't really coming out and professing. No, they weren't serving the Lord. They're in their sin. They're going to go to hell for all eternity. You cannot serve God and Allah, a false god, at the same time, an idol. Amen? If you do, you're going to go to hell for all eternity. Oh, but I'm a Christian. If I come out, they'll abuse me. What does the Bible says? If you're ashamed of me and of my words, I'll be ashamed of you. There's no excuse. Oh, well, it's so easy for you to say that in a country that's not, you know, persecuting you. Maybe so. But the reality is, if the shoe is on the other foot, God would still require of me to do the same thing. Amen, somebody? It makes no difference. People like to make excuses for all different kinds of things, and they're only damning their own soul to hell. And the Bible says no idolatry. You can't worship Shiva, go to a Hindu temple and worship Shiva, and still believe that you're going to go to heaven. No, sir. You're not. Bowing down to statues in the Catholic Church and idols and worshiping saints, amen, and believe that you're going to pass through the pearly gates. No, sir. You've got to get rid of all that mess, amen. Any idol worshiper will not inherit the kingdom of God. You cannot, amen. The Bible says, what temple of God with idols, amen? What temple, what fellowship hath the temple of God with idols? You, our bodies are the temple of the Holy Ghost. Oh, Christ with Belial. Christ cannot be with Belial. No, sir. God is light, in him there's no darkness at all. You can't serve the Lord and worship, amen, idols and anything that goes contrary to the doctrine of Christ. No way. And that even goes with the false Jesus, amen, that people worship today who don't believe, amen, that he can deliver from sin. Now we're going to go on. The Bible continues to say this. No adulterers, of course, those who commit adultery, people who are divorced and remarried, people who are living in sin, amen? And people who are leaving their wives and going out and sleeping with other women, women leaving their husbands, going out and sleeping with other men looking at pornography, desiring other women in pornography, or women desiring other men, whatever the case may be, it's adultery, amen? It's sin. Will they go to heaven? Not unless they repent. If they continue, they're going to go to hell. That's what the Bible says, amen? That's what the scripture says. Now it goes on. The Bible says, nor effeminate. Now, what is this, effeminate? One preacher said, oh, well, we don't know what that word really means. It's a bunch of deception. We do know what it means. As if to say, when that same preacher that said we don't know what it means, accepts, he's not fully accepted the sin of homosexuality. Amen? This is what these people do. Tony Campolo, I'm just going to mention his name. That's who it is. His wife accepted homosexuality back in 1996. Now, he's accepted it. And now, completely. But the Bible says the word effeminate, and I'm not going to go into it all into depth, but it refers to those men who act like women, amen, and who act like women in the sexual perverse act of homosexuality. That's what it is, okay? And that's, I'll just leave it there. Effeminate, they will not inherit the kingdom of God. Then the Bible says abusers of themselves of mankind, those who are sodomizing somebody else, that they will not inherit the kingdom of God. And the Bible goes on to say nor thieves, of course, with that self-explanatory, those who steal from you, amen, amen, those who steal and lie and steal from the government, steal from the workplace, steal from the mom and dad, steal from, amen, the husbands or the wives or whatever they may be, steal from people, amen? And they steal. They do things that's ungodly, amen? And the Bible says they will not inherit the kingdom of God, and the Bible says no covetous, amen? You may covet that person's wife, or covetousness is something very serious because you can't see it physically. Coveting something is in your heart. I want what that person, I want their car, I want their house, I want their wife, I want their husband, I want this, I want that, I want, you see what I mean? Covetousness. The Bible goes on to say this, no drunkards, amen? Those who of course, who get drunk off of alcohol, amen, and think it's okay, I can go have a social drink, amen? When the Bible says the wine is a mocker, strong drink is raging, whosoever deceived the body is not wise. The Bible goes on to say revilers nor extortioners, amen? Those who revile and those who extort, those who try to tell people, you know what, I'm going to If you don't give me $100, if you don't give me $1 million, I'm going to show pictures of you and this other woman, how you were committing adultery with her. And if you don't give me $1 million, I'm going to, that's extortioners. Amen? Revilers. And so the Bible says, shall not inherit the kingdom of God. And such, verse 11, look at verse 11 now. What does it say? And such were some of you, but ye are washed. Hallelujah. I love it. But ye are sanctified, but ye are justified in the name of the Lord Jesus and by the Spirit of our God. The Bible says, such were some of you. Some of you were homosexual. Some of you were adulterers. Some of you were fornicators. Some of you were drunkards. Amen. Some of you were revilers. Some of you, hallelujah, were idol worshipers. Amen. And fornicators. Such were. The word were means past tense. You were that at one time. Hallelujah. But now. Now, present tense, amen. But now, hallelujah. But now ye are sanctified, but ye are justified, but ye are justified in the name of the Lord Jesus and by the Spirit of our God. Now you're born again. Jesus Christ has delivered you. You repented. You're no longer a homosexual. You're no longer a drunkard. You're no longer an extortioner. You're no longer a thief. You're no longer a fornicator. You're no longer an idol worshiper. You're no longer an adulterer. Now you're delivered. Now you're saved. Now you're, hallelujah, set free by the blood of the Lamb of God, hallelujah, and by the Spirit of God, born again by His Spirit. Now you're delivered by His Holy Spirit. You're saved, amen. You're born again. Huh? The Apostle Paul says, look, you've been delivered. These people have experienced God's deliverance because they touched the hem of His garment. Amen? All this lies, people saying you have to remain this way. You got to remain in your sin. You got to remain in your iniquity. It's a lie. You can be delivered. And you will be delivered if you come to the Lord Jesus Christ, repent, and trust Him by faith to be your Savior and Lord. You can be saved even now. So the Bible says, getting back to Mark chapter 6, as we close, Mark Gospel chapter 6, amen, states very clearly, amen, and as many as touched Him were made whole. Listen, as many as touch Him, you was made whole. You got to touch Him. You got to surrender your life to Him. You got to commit your life to Him. Will you be made whole if you do that? 100%. Will you be made whole? Maybe I won't. You are deceived if you think you won't. You will. The Bible says as many as touched Him were made whole. You will be made whole in your mind. You will be made whole in your spirit. You will be made whole in your life. But the demons don't want you to be made whole. They want to continue to keep you in bondage and damn your soul to hell. Repent of your sin. Come to Jesus. He will deliver you. He will set you free. He will make you a child of God. He will deliver you. Call on Him and say, Jesus, help me. And He'll help you with all your heart. Amen. If you seek Him with all your heart, you'll find Him. Hallelujah. The Bible says, but you got to seek Him with all your heart. Amen. You will find Him. Hallelujah. But you got to seek Him when He's convicting you, drawing you to Himself. You got to call on the name of the Lord while He may be found. You just can't come to Him anytime according to your own standard and will. You got to come to Him when He's drawing you and when he's dealing with you, when He's striving with you. Surrender your life to Him. Get saved. Repent of your sin and trust Him as your Savior. And you touch the hem of His garment and you will be made whole. I don't care what nobody says. I don't care what no false prophet or false teacher tells you that Jesus can't deliver you. You need to go to a psychic or rather go to a psychiatrist or a shrink or a doctor. Listen, you can be made whole from depression. You can be made whole from any kind of sin. Amen? No matter what it is. But you got to surrender to Him and touch the hem of His garment, believing who He is. He's more than just a carpenter. He's God. And He will. Not might. Not hopefully. Not I wish. Not I might. I hope He will. That's old doubts from the devil. He 100% will deliver you. 100%. If you get a glass of water, will your thirst be quenched? Yes. Maybe not the first, but you'll keep drinking that, you'll be quenched. If you come to the water of life, your thirsty soul will be quenched. You come to the bread of life, your hungry soul will be filled. Hallelujah. But you got to come to Him, and He will deliver you. The Son of God who died on that cross, shed His blood, rose again from the dead on the third day, went to heaven, coming back. We're dealing with God. That's who we're dealing with. The one who made you, the one who made all things. You mean to tell me He made all things in 6 days, and He can't deliver you from your sin? It's a lie. He can't deliver you from depression. He can deliver you from your sickness. He can do all of it. Jesus Christ, the same yesterday, today, and forever. Let's all stand. Amen. Praise God. Let's all stand. Hallelujah. The Bible says, as many as touched him, the hem of his garment was made whole. You can touch him, and you will. Praise God. Hallelujah. Thank you, Jesus. Be made whole. I touched the hem of his garment myself, and I'm made whole. Amen. And I got saved. And if he did it for me, thank God he'll do it for you. Hallelujah.
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Well, praise the Lord, amen. If you have your Bibles, please be so kind to turn with me in your Bibles, amen, to Daniel chapter 9. Daniel, the 9th chapter, amen. And of course, we are reading from the King James Version of the Bible, amen. We are reading from the King James Version of the Bible as these new modern Bibles, amen, are perverting God's Word today. Amen. We stick with God's inspired Word in the English language, amen, which he preserved in the English language. Daniel chapter 9 and verse, starting from verse number 1. Amen. Father, we praise and we stand. Father, we pray to God that you just speak to our hearts as we hear from your word. Help us to be truly doers of this precious word of life. Not doers of the precious word of life. Not hearers only, deceiving our own self. Let your name be glorified, O God, and magnified. And Father, help us to understand the time of the end, though that we are in the end times, Lord, and that you're coming soon, that the rapture of the church is about to take place, which happens according to your word before the 7-year period of tribulation. And God, we know that the God that the time of, oh God, judgment, the last week of Daniel's prophetic word, oh God, is about to come, Lord, that the day of the Lord, that the last, oh God, time that mankind, oh God, will experience on this planet, dear God, they will experience, Lord, your judgment, your wrath. And we pray, God, that souls will be saved, but God, before it's too late. We give you thanks and praise in Jesus' name. Amen. Amen. Daniel chapter 9, verse 1 says, in the first year of Darius, the son of Assyrius, of the seed of the Medes, which was made king over the realm of the Chaldeans, in the first year of his reign, I, Daniel, understood by books the number of the years whereof the word of the Lord came to Jeremiah the prophet, that he would accomplish 70 years in the desolations of Jerusalem. And I set my face unto the Lord God to seek my prayer and supplications with fasting and sackcloth and ashes. And I prayed unto the Lord my God and made my confession and said, O Lord, the great and dreadful God, keeping the covenant and mercy to them that love him and to them that keep his commandments, we have sinned and have committed iniquity and have done wickedly and have rebelled even by departing from thy precepts and from thy judgments. Neither have we hearkened unto thy servants, the prophets, which spake in thy name to our kings, our princes, and our fathers, and to all the people of the land. O Lord, righteousness belongeth unto thee, but unto us confusion of faces, as at this day to the men of Judah and to the inhabitants of Jerusalem, and unto all Israel that are near and that are far off, through all the countries whither thou hast driven them, because of their trespass that they have trespassed against thee. O Lord, to us belong confusion of faces, to our kings, to our princes, to our fathers, because we have sinned against thee. To the Lord our God belong mercies and forgivenesses, though we have rebelled against him. Neither have we obeyed the voice of the Lord our God to walk in his ways, which he set before us by his servants, the prophets. Verse 11. Yea, all Israel have transgressed thy law, even by departing, that they might not obey thy voice. Therefore, the curse is poured upon us, and the oath that is written in the law of Moses, the servant of God, because we have sinned against him. And he hath confirmed his words, which he spake against us and against our judges that judge us, by bringing upon us a great evil. For under the whole heaven hath not been done as hath been done upon Jerusalem. As it is written in the law of Moses, all this evil has come upon us. Yet made we not our prayer before the Lord our God, that we might turn from our iniquities and understand thy truth. Therefore hath the Lord watched upon the evil and brought it upon us. For the Lord our God is righteous in all his works which he doeth, for we obeyed not his voice. And now, O Lord our God, thou that hast brought thy people forth out of the land of Egypt with a mighty hand, and hast gotten thee renown, as at this day we have sinned, we have done wickedly. O Lord, according to all thy righteousness, I beseech thee, let thine anger and thy fury be turned away from thy city, Jerusalem, from thy holy mountain, because of our sins and for the iniquities of our fathers. Jerusalem and thy people have become a reproach to all that are about us. Now, therefore, O our God, hear the prayer of thy servant and the supplications, and cause thy face to shine upon thy sanctuary that is desolate, for the Lord's sake.
Oh, my God, incline thine ear and hear. Open thine eyes and behold our desolations and the city which is called by thy name. For we do not present our supplications before thee for our righteousnesses, but for thy great mercies. O Lord, hear. O Lord, forgive. O Lord, hearken and do. Defer not for thine own sake. O my God, for thy city and thy people are called by thy name. And whilst I was speaking and praying and confessing my sin and the sin of my people Israel and presenting my supplication before the Lord my God for the holy mountain of my God, yea, whilst I was speaking in prayer, even the man of God Gabriel, whom I had seen in the vision at the beginning, being caused to fly swiftly, touched me about the time of the evening oblation, and he informed me and talked with me and said, O Daniel, I am now come forth to give thee skill and understanding. At the beginning of thy supplications, the commandment came forth, and I am come to show thee, for thou art greatly beloved. Therefore, understand the matter and consider the vision. Verse 24, 70 weeks are determined upon thy people and upon the holy city to finish transgression and to make an end of sins and to make reconciliation for iniquity and to bring in everlasting righteousness and to seal up the vision and prophecy and to anoint the most holy. Know therefore and understand that from the going forth of the commandment to restore and to build Jerusalem unto the Messiah, the Prince, shall be 7 weeks and 62 weeks. The street shall be built again and the wall even in troublous times. And after 62 weeks shall Messiah be cut off, but not for himself. And the people of the Prince that shall come shall destroy the city and the sanctuary, and the end thereof shall be with the flood, and unto the end of the war desolations are determined. And he shall confirm the covenant with many for 1 week, and in the midst of the week he shall cause the sacrifice and the oblation to cease. And for the ever spreading of abominations he shall make it desolate even unto the consummation, and that determined shall be poured upon the desolate. God bless the reading of his holy, inspired, authoritative, and infallible and inerrant word. Amen. Praise God. Hallelujah. 70 weeks, the Bible says, are determined unto the people of God. Amen. Hallelujah. It was important that I read the whole chapter, that we have a whole understanding of the text and the context of the scripture. Amen. Amen. Daniel, being the man of God, amen, that he is, God Almighty, of course, sent his angel to speak to the prophet in verses 24 to 27. But what we want to look at before we get there for a moment, we want to look at the background of the text, amen. We want to go into the context of the passage. The Bible refers to Daniel the prophet, amen, the man of God, who was taken into captivity as a result of Israel and Judah's sin, amen, the sin that they committed against God. The Bible says here, in verse number 2, in the first year of his reign, I, Daniel, understood by books the number of the years whereof the word of the Lord came to Jeremiah the prophet, that he would accomplish 70 years in the desolations of Jerusalem. Now, if you look for me for a moment here, Jeremiah chapter 25 and verse 11, amen. The Bible talks in Jeremiah chapter 25. If we just turn for a moment there, and verse number 11, the Bible says here, and this whole land shall be a desolation and an astonishment. And these nations shall serve the king of Babylon 70 years. And it shall come to pass when 70 years are accomplished, that I will punish the king of Babylon and that nation, saith the Lord, for their iniquity, and the land of the Chaldeans, and will make it perpetual desolations. Amen. Hallelujah. Why did this happen? Let's go back to verse 4 of the same chapter from Jeremiah. And the Lord has sent unto you, talking to Judah, amen, all his servants, the prophets, rising early and sending them, but ye have not hearkened nor inclined your ear to hear. They said, who's they? The prophets said to them. Who's the prophets? Well, we understand that the Bible refers to the prophets that came to Judah. Who are they? Isaiah, amen. This prophet, Jeremiah, and others.
came to them, and the prophets came to them and spoke to them to repent. Amen. They said, turn ye again now, everyone, from his evil way and from the evil of your doings, and dwell in the land that the Lord hath given unto you and to your fathers forever and ever. And go not after other gods to serve them and to worship them, and provoke me to anger, and provoke me not to anger with the works of your hands, and I will do you no hurt. Yet ye have not hearkened unto me, saith the Lord, that ye might provoke me to anger with your works, with the works of your hands, to your own hurt. So God Almighty, as a result of them not listening to his commandment to turn from their idolatry and their abominations and their adultery and all their filthiness and sin and iniquity, God Almighty brought judgment to Judah. Of course, he brought it to Israel before Judah. Amen. Hallelujah. But now it's Judah's turn, and we understand that Judah was taken into captivity. Israel went to captivity into Babylon. 70 years were determined to them. Amen. That's what the prophet said. In verse 11, the whole land shall be a desolation and an astonishment, and these nations shall serve the king of Babylon 70 years. And that's exactly what happened. Israel, Judah went into captivity for 70 years. Amen. So Daniel refers to the prophecy made by the prophet Jeremiah. 70 years. And then it goes on to say, and I set my face unto the Lord God to seek by prayer and supplication with fasting and sackcloth. That's what Daniel did. He set his face to prayer to seek God, and he confessed, amen, his sin unto God, amen, and the sin of the people. Verse 5, we have sinned and committed iniquity. Hallelujah. And verse 7, O Lord, righteousness belongeth to thee, but unto us confusion of faces. Hallelujah. We go all the way down to verse 11. Yea, and all Israel have transgressed thy law, even by departing, that they might not obey thy voice. Therefore, the curse is upon us, and the oath that is written in the law of Moses, the servant of God, because we have sinned against him. What is that curse? What is it? What is he talking about here with regards to what was written in the law of Moses, the servant of God? Look with me for a moment here. Deuteronomy chapter number 11. Deuteronomy chapter number 11. Hallelujah. We ought to understand what he's talking about here. He's talking about the curse that was written in the law of Moses, the oath that was written in the law of Moses as a result of Israel not obeying the voice of God. Amen. Deuteronomy chapter number 11, praise God, and verse number 27, the Bible says this: a blessing if you obey the commandments of the Lord your God, which I commanded you this day. And a curse if you will not obey the commandments of the Lord your God, but turn aside out of the way which I command you this day, to go after other gods which ye have not known. And it shall come to pass, when the Lord thy God hath brought thee into the land where thou goest to possess it, that thou shalt put the blessing upon Mount Gerizim and the curse upon Mount Ebal. Now, we go for a moment here to Deuteronomy chapter number 27. Amen. Deuteronomy chapter number 27, verse number 11. Deuteronomy chapter number 27 and verse number 11. The Bible says this, amen. And Moses charged the people the same day, saying, be shall stand upon Mount Gerizim to bless the people. When you come over to Jordan, come over Jordan, Simeon and Levi and Judah and Issachar and Joseph and Benjamin, and these shall stand upon Mount Ebal to curse Reuben, Gad and Asher and Zebulun, Dan and Naphtali. Amen. Hallelujah. And he goes on to say this: and the Levites shall speak and say unto all the men of Israel with a loud voice, cursed. And the Bible says with a loud voice, cursed be the man that maketh any graven or molten image, an abomination unto the Lord. Amen. Notice this. He says, cursed, the first thing that comes out of that God Almighty commands the Levites to say would be this: cursed be the man that maketh any graven or molten image. What is that graven image and molten image? What does the Bible say about it? It is an abomination unto the Lord, the work of the hands of the craftsman, and putteth it in a secret place. And all the people shall answer and say, amen. Hallelujah.
Amen. The people should answer and say, amen, amen, hallelujah. It's funny, today in this day and age that we're living now, when you preach against sin and you command people to turn from sin, people are not saying amen no more. But God Almighty says the people should answer and say, what should they say? Amen, amen, hallelujah. Somebody, can somebody hear? Say amen, amen, amen, hallelujah. God said when God was pronouncing the curses, God Almighty commanded the people to say amen. When the preacher preaches against sin, God wants the people to say amen. When it's according to the word of God, everybody nowadays in the 21st century, for the most part, are become quiet. Not everybody. We thank God there's still some people shouting amen when the word of God's being preached. Hallelujah. When sin is being preached, when righteousness is being preached, when salvation is being preached, they say amen. But nowadays, people don't want to hear the preaching against sin. And so they don't say amen no more. But God commanded the people of God to answer an amen, which means so be it. Yes, sir, I believe what God said. That's what amen says. So be it, preacher. Amen. That's the word of God. So God commanded the people in Deuteronomy when the curses would be spoken, hallelujah, that the people would say amen. Somebody got to say amen to God's word today when preaching against sin. Hallelujah, is preached over the pulpit, because God cares about you. God cares about me. He loves us. He's not willing that any should perish, but all come to repentance. And that's why we need to say amen when we hear the truth of the word of God preach. When we hear hell preach, when we hear heaven preach, we got to preach and say amen. When we hear about salvation and we hear about damnation, we got to say amen. Hallelujah. When the preacher preaches against homosexuality, the people got to say amen. When he preaches against adultery, they got to say amen. When he preaches against fornication, they should say amen. When he preaches the unrighteous shall not inherit the kingdom of God, the people need to stand up and say amen. Preacher, preach it. Preach it, preach it. Preach it, preach it. Hallelujah. Because it is the word of God, hallelujah, that's able to save our souls. Amen. People say amen. Deuteronomy chapter number 28. Amen. The Bible goes on to say in Deuteronomy the 28th chapter. I'm not going to read it all. But if you look from verses 1 to verse number 14, God Almighty commands them and speaks, tells them the blessings, that if they obey God, there will be blessings from verse 1 to verse 14. But if you look from verse 15 to verse number 68 of Deuteronomy chapter number 28, there are curses. Why is there almost three times amount of the chapter spent, or three quarters of the chapter pretty much spent on speaking the curses to the people of God, and only 14 verses out of the 68 chapters speak concerning the blessings that will happen to the people as a result of obeying his word? You know, it seems that today, from the outlook, that God got it all wrong, because the preachers of today, all they preach about is bless this, bless that. God's going to bless you. God's going to bless this. Well, it seems to me God is more concerned about warning the people about the curses than speaking the blessings. Why? Because he knows the human dilemma, the sinful nature of man. Amen. That the people need to be warned over the poor. People need to be warned about the curses. If we turn aside from him, that there is judgment. Amen. Yes, thank God there's blessing. The Bible says, no good thing will he withhold from them that walk uprightly. But if we don't walk uprightly, the Bible speaks against concerning curses that will happen to God's people as a result of walking in disobedience to God and walking in sin. Amen. Yes, if we're saved, we don't have a curse upon us. But when we walk in sin, we no longer are serving the Lord, and we're no longer saved by the grace of God. We're living in outright rebellion against him until we repent. And the curse of sin will come upon us, which is the wages of sin is death, judgment, as a result of turning aside from God. And that's what Daniel was praying. But it's amazing that today, majority of preachers today are not preaching, amen, and not speaking the curses no longer. No, we don't want to hear. That's not the message we come to church to hear. We don't want to be discouraged. It's going to hurt my self-esteem.
That's the understanding. Oh, how can you preach? You're hurting our self-esteem. What kind of esteem do we got now that you're preaching these things over the pulpit? Well, the reason being is because we've been hearing the false prophets preach to us all kinds of mess and not tell us to get right with God, not tell us to flee from the wrath that is to come, like the man of God, John the Baptist, and tell us to turn from sin and get right with God and turn from iniquity. That's not the message of the 21st century church for the most part today. Thank God there are still some preachers that are preaching the truth, but for the majority today, there is not that kind of sound Bible-based preaching. It's a false gospel that people don't want to, that people want to hear, and people don't want to hear the truth of the gospel no more than because the Bible says, for the time will come, they will not endure sound doctrine. So the prophet Daniel now, he says, and he calls out to God and says, Lord, we receive, amen, what was written in the law of Moses, the servant of God, because we have sinned against him. The same curse comes upon everybody today. If we walk away from God, we receive the curses of God. The judgment of God is this really what it means by a curse. It means judgment. God will bring his judgment upon those who transgress his law. Thank God there's forgiveness. Thank God there is mercy if we receive it. Amen. When we repent, we can receive his salvation. Hallelujah. The Bible says we confess our sin. And that's what Daniel did. The Bible says we confess our sin. He's faithful and just to forgive us of our sin and to cleanse us from what? Hallelujah. Praise God. From all unrighteousness. Hallelujah. That we come to the Lord Jesus Christ. He will forgive us of our sin. So Daniel now calls out to God. Amen. And says, Lord, we have sinned. We have broken your law. And so verse 19, the prophet says, amen. O Lord, hear. O Lord, forgive. O Lord, hearken. And do defer not for thine own sake. Amen. O my God, for thy city and thy people are called by thy name. He's calling out to God for forgiveness for the people. Amen. He's calling out to God, amen, to restore Jerusalem. And whilst the Bible says in verse 20, and whilst I was speaking and praying and confessing my sin and the sin of my people Israel, listen now, and presenting my supplication before the Lord my God for the holy mountain of my God, verse 21, yea, whilst I was speaking in prayer, even the man Gabriel, whom I had seen in the vision at the beginning, being caused to fly swiftly, touched me about the time of the evening oblation. And he informed me and talked with me and said, O Daniel, I am now come for to give thee skill and understanding. At the beginning of thy supplications, the commandment came forth. And I am come to show thee, for thou art greatly beloved. Therefore, understand the matter and consider the vision. The man of God, Gabriel, came to the prophet Daniel. This is the same Gabriel that came to Mary. Amen. Same angel of God. He comes to Daniel and tells Daniel, Gabriel comes to Daniel, tells him, that you're beloved from God. Why? He's a man of God. You're called out. Amen. Hallelujah. You're beloved of God. God heard your supplications. Now I'm here to show you the vision. Amen. Hallelujah. Consider it and understand it. Amen. And here it is. He says, 70 weeks are determined upon thy people and upon thy holy city. For what? He goes on to say, to finish the transgression, and to make an end of sins, and to make reconciliation for iniquity, and to bring an everlasting righteousness, and to seal up the vision and prophecy, and to anoint the most holy. 70 weeks. Now the 70 weeks of the angel Gabriel is talking here. Now these are the words from the angel to the prophet. Okay, understand that. So what we understand is that he speaks to them 70 weeks are determined upon thy people. Remember, the people of God went into captivity for 70 how many weeks? 70 weeks, as the prophet Jeremiah told them they would go into captivity as a result of their disobedience to God and their sin. So the king of Babylon, Nebuchadnezzar, brought them from Jerusalem into captivity to Babylon. And now the angel says, as a result, there are 70 weeks that are determined upon thy people and upon thy holy city. Now the 70 weeks are to be understood to be 70 sevens, or 70 times 7,
in other words, a total of 490 years. Amen. A total of 490 years. Amen. That is the understanding of the 70 weeks given by the angel Gabriel to the prophet Daniel. And he tells him that he should consider the matter and understand it. Amen. Understand the matter and consider the vision, he tells him. So 70 weeks are determined upon who? Understand this. The people of God, referring to the Israel people, the Jewish nation. Amen. And upon thy holy city. We understand and know for certain that holy city is Jerusalem. Jerusalem. Hallelujah. The Jerusalem that is here today as I'm preaching. Amen. That 70 weeks are determined upon the people of God, Israel, and upon the city, the holy city of God, Jerusalem. Okay, understand that. What is it? What are the 70 weeks determined or decreed for? It is to finish the transgression, to make an end of sins, to make reconciliation for iniquity, and to bring in everlasting righteousness, and to seal up the vision and prophecy, and to anoint the most holy. Remember, this is for the Jewish nation and for Jerusalem. Now, this is what happens here. The Bible says what? To finish the transgression. Hallelujah. To finish the transgression. Amen. To finish. What is Jesus? When the Lord Jesus Christ came, amen, in John chapter 19 and verse number 30. John chapter 19 and verse number 30. Just tell me for a moment here. John chapter 19 and verse number 30. It says this. When Jesus therefore had received the vinegar, he said, "It is finished." And he bowed in his head and gave up the ghost. Amen. What did Jesus do? He said, "It is finished." What did he finish? He finished the transgression, amen, by dying on the cross for the sins of the whole world. The Bible says in verse 25 of Daniel chapter 9, "Know therefore and understand that from the going forth of the commandment to restore and to build Jerusalem unto the Messiah the Prince shall be 7 weeks." You got to hear this. "And 62 weeks. The streets shall be built again and the wall in troublous times." So now the man of God, that the angel gives the prophet, amen, a timeline. He tells him that know therefore, he says, understand this, Daniel. Know therefore and understand what? From the going forth of the commandment to restore and to build what? Who? Where? Jerusalem. Unto who? The Messiah, the Prince, shall be 7 weeks and 62 weeks. That gives us a total of 69 weeks. 7 plus 62 is 69. Amen. I did go to school. Hallelujah. And that gives us 69 weeks. Amen. Which is a total of 483 years from the time of the going forth of the commandment to the Messiah. So let's add this up. They say Artaxerxes gave a decree to build Jerusalem. Amen. He gave a decree to rebuild Jerusalem at around 457 AD. Rather, B.C., gave a decree to build Jerusalem around 457 B.C. You add that up, it dates to 29 A.D., the time that the Lord Jesus Christ was being baptized by John the Baptist. Hallelujah. And so the decree was made right to the time, which is amazing, this prophecy is so specific, right to the time of the appearance of the Messiah who came to die and on the cross for our sin. Amen. Hallelujah. This is how powerful this prophecy is. So then we go on to say, the Bible goes on to say in verse 26, "And after 62 weeks shall Messiah be cut off, but not for himself." Now, he was cut off, but not for himself. So the Bible

Hebrews chapter number 9, and we're going to begin from verse 24. Amen. Hebrews chapter number 9 and from verse 24. Amen. The Bible says this: For Christ is not entered into the holy places made with hands, which are the figures of the true, but into heaven itself, now to appear in the presence of God for us. For yet that he should offer himself, nor yet that he should offer himself often, as the high priest entered into the holy place every year with blood and of others. For then must he often have suffered since the foundation of the world. But now, once, listen to this now, in the end of the world hath he appeared to put away sin by the sacrifice of himself. Hallelujah. Amen. Praise God. And as it is appointed unto men once to die, but after this the judgment. So Christ was once offered to bear the sins of many, and unto them that look for him shall he appear the second time without sin. Amen. Unto salvation. So the Bible says that he came to make an end of what? Of sins. That's what he did. He came, the Bible says, to put away sin by the sacrifice of himself. Amen. Hallelujah. He made an end of sins. No more need, amen, for there to be animal sacrifices for the atonement of mankind, for the atonement of Israel. But he came to finish, amen, and to finish the transgression. He came, hallelujah, to make an end of sins. The Bible says, and to make reconciliation for iniquity. The scripture goes on to tell us in 2 Corinthians chapter number 5. Turn with me for a moment. 2 Corinthians chapter number 5. And beginning from verse 19, the Bible says, to wit, that God was in Christ reconciling. Notice the prophecy made by the man of God, Gabriel, the angel, said he came to make reconciliation for iniquity. The Bible says in verse 19 of 2 Corinthians chapter 5, to wit, that God was in Christ. Who was in Christ? God was in Christ reconciling the world. Hallelujah. He came to make reconciliation for our iniquity, reconciling the world unto himself, not imputing their trespasses unto them, and hath committed unto us the word of reconciliation. Hallelujah. Amen, somebody. Now then, we are ambassadors for Christ, as though God did beseech you by us. We pray you in Christ's stead, be ye reconciled to God, for he hath made him to be sin for us, who knew no sin, that we might be made the righteousness of God in him. Amen. He came to make reconciliation for iniquity. Hallelujah. Amen. We were being reconciled in Christ. Hallelujah. That's what he came to do. To what? He came to finish the transgression, to make an end of sins, and to make reconciliation for iniquity. Why? Hallelujah. Because the wages of sin is death. Amen. For God so loved the world, hallelujah, that he gave his only begotten son, that whosoever believeth in him should not perish but have everlasting life. That's the good news of salvation, that we can be saved. We don't have to die, and we don't have to go to hell. We can, amen, sin has been dealt with. The transgression has been dealt with. Amen. The iniquity has been dealt with. Sin has been dealt with at the cross. Amen. It doesn't matter how low you can go. Amen. His blood can wash away your sin. Hallelujah. No matter if you're an adulterer, a fornicator, a homosexual, a prostitute, a drunkard, a gambler, whatever it may be, child molester, you can be saved and delivered. Your sins can be forgiven. Hallelujah. He made an end for sin. You can be saved by the grace of God. His blood was shed upon the cross of Calvary for your sin. Sin, hallelujah, has no more dominion over the true child of God. We're now no more sinners once we're saved. We become saints of God. Hallelujah. Amen, somebody. Hallelujah. Because sin had no more dominion over us. Hallelujah. Sin has been dealt with at the cross. Amen. Hallelujah. We thank you, Lord Jesus. Amen. So we give God the praise. Hallelujah. That Christ died for our sins. Hallelujah. Was buried and rose again. And according to 1 Corinthians chapter number 15, rather, and verses 1 to 3, the Bible teaches us that he rose from the dead. Hallelujah. He fulfilled, amen, this very prophecy. Amen. And the very time that Nehemiah went to build Jerusalem, to the time of the

0: Messiah, 483 years, the Christ, the King of Glory, fulfilled the prophecy made by the Gabriel. Amen. Pointing unto, hallelujah. And it's amazing how God used Gabriel here in Daniel. And then he uses Gabriel also to, amen, to bring forth the announcement of the King of Glory to Mary. Hallelujah, somebody. Amen. God, as the Bible says, as for God, his way is perfect. Hallelujah. His way is perfect. His way is perfect. And so we understand that without any shadow of doubt, Jesus Christ, the Son of the living God, is the Messiah, is Israel's Messiah, is the Messiah for this whole world. He is the only Savior. He is the only true God and eternal life. Little children, keep yourselves from idols. The Bible said, amen. Hallelujah. Neither is the salvation and any other, for there is none other name under heaven given among men whereby we must be saved. Buddha can't save you, my friend. Neither can Confucius. Neither can Muhammad or anybody else. Only Jesus Christ can save you from hell. Only Jesus Christ can. Not the Pope, not Mary, not the saints, not this preacher that's preaching to you. Only the Lord Jesus Christ can save you. He's the only one that died for your sin and my sin. He made reconciliation for iniquity. Hallelujah. He finished the transgression. Amen, somebody. He made an end of sins. Hallelujah. Thank you, Lord, that my sins can be forgiven. Thank you, Lord, that the judgment can pass from me unto you. Hallelujah. Thank you, Lord, that my life can be made right before the living God on the day of judgment. For he that hath the Son of God hath life, but he that hath not the Son of God hath not life, but the wrath of God abideth on him. Those who don't come to Christ, who are not born again, yes, unless you be, and the Bible says, except ye be born again, amen, the Bible says, you shall not inherit the kingdom of God. You must be born again. And so if one does not receive Christ, they're gone their way to a devil's hell, and they will die in their sin. Jesus said, if you do not believe that I am he, which means that he is God in flesh, the Messiah, ye shall die in your sin. The only way to have your sin forgiven is through the Lamb of God, which taketh away what? The sin of the world. He came to finish the transgression. Hallelujah. I can't preach it enough. The world needs to understand. He came to finish the transgression. Hallelujah. He came to finish. Oh, glory to God, the transgression. He came to make an end of it. Hallelujah. He came to make an end of sin. He kurava sakaya. Thank you, Jesus. He came to make an end of sin. He came to make an end, hallelujah, of sin. According to the prophet, that Gabriel came 483 years from the going forth of the commandment to the time of the Messiah will come, amen, to the exact date. Hallelujah. The skeptics try to say the word of God's not true. They're nothing but complete utter liars. Deceived by Satan. When the Bible makes it clear, the prophecy came to pass to the exact appearance of the Messiah, the Lord Jesus Christ. The exact time. Now, the Bible goes on to say this. Verse 26. Amen. And after 62 weeks, shall Messiah be cut off. Who, of course, we know that's the Lord Jesus Christ. But not for himself. We know he didn't die for himself. He need not to die for him. He's God. He had no sin. The Bible says Christ died for us. God commended his love toward us. And that while we were yet sinners, Christ died for us. He did not come to be cut off for himself, but for the sins of man. The Bible goes on to say, and the people of the prince that shall come shall destroy the city and the sanctuary, and the end thereof shall be with a flood, and unto the end of the war, and to the end of the war, desolations are determined. Now, people of the prince that shall come shall destroy the city and the sanctuary. Jesus talks in Matthew chapter 24. More for a moment there. Jesus says in Matthew chapter 24 and verse number 2. And Jesus said unto them, see that all these things, verily I say unto you, there shall not be left here one stone upon another that shall not be thrown down. He says that after his disciples came to him for to show him the buildings of the temple. Talks about the temple. There will be not one stone that shall not be thrown down. This is, Jesus is referring directly to the prophecy made by Daniel. He's going further with it, but he's stating the prophecy given by Daniel, which was by the angel Gabriel to Daniel, and which was, of course, that the city will be destroyed and the sanctuary. Two things will be destroyed by the prince of the people that should come, or the people of the prince that shall come. So the city, of course, we understand in the context is Jerusalem, no doubt about it. The sanctuary, we understand, of course, is the temple. There's no doubt about that. That temple and the city of Jerusalem was attacked by the Romans, 70 AD. The sanctuary, the temple was destroyed. Amen. The Jerusalem was attacked in ruins. And what we find, just like the Bible says, and what we find, amen, today is nothing left but the outer wall of the perimeter of the temple, which we call today the Wailing Wall, which many of the Jews go today for prayer in Jerusalem. That's not the remaining of the temple, it's the remaining portion of the wall around the temple. Because the temple, just like Jesus says, was completely destroyed. Not one stone left upon another. Amen. And so what you have now is the prophecy being fulfilled. But who are the people of the prince that shall come? That wasn't the Jewish people, obviously. So it's not referring to Christ. Amen. Because those people will come and destroy the city and the sanctuary. The prince that shall come refers directly as a result of that. Amen. Hallelujah, refers directly to the Antichrist, the prince that should come, the false prince of peace, the false Messiah. Because by the context of the people of the prince, amen, the context of the people of the prince that should come to destroy, amen. And so that is referring to the Antichrist. Verse 27 goes on to say this about this Antichrist. And he shall confirm the covenant with many for 1 week. He's talking about now, of course, it talks about the prince, the people of the prince that come, and he, the prince that shall come, the Antichrist, shall confirm the covenant with many for 1 week. Now, we understand that 69 weeks has been fulfilled already from the time of the going forth of the commandment to rebuild Jerusalem unto the Messiah, the prince. Amen? It's been fulfilled. 69 weeks. The 1 week left in the prophecy given by Daniel, and I understand it again, is pertaining to the people of God and to Jerusalem. Okay. So therefore, he makes a covenant with many for 1 week. Who? He makes a covenant with many. The many means he makes a league or a peace treaty with many for 1 week. Okay. The Bible refers, of course, to this 1 week, a seven-year period. We have 483 years already fulfilled. What we have now is the last week of the prophecy given by the angel Gabriel to the prophet Daniel. The last week is of course, the seven-year period, which, of course, begins at the covenant that the Antichrist makes with many for 1 week. Okay. So that's when he appears. And the Bible goes on to say, and in the midst of the week, he shall cause the sacrifice and oblation to cease. We know, amen, right now, that the sanctuary is no longer there. The sanctuary is no longer in Israel at this time as I'm preaching, referring to the temple. There's a first temple built by Solomon, the second temple built by Ezra, rather by those coming back into Jerusalem. And now we're waiting for the third temple, because the Bible says that the Antichrist causes the sacrifice and oblation to cease. So the Bible makes it clear that there will be a third temple built in Jerusalem. And when that third temple is built, after 3.5 years of the league or peace treaty made by the Antichrist with the people of God, with the Israelites, with the Jewish nation, with Israel. He will allow them to go and sacrifice animals, bullocks. Right now they're training people to sacrifice the red heifers and getting to sacrifice lambs over, I mean, as they're preparing themselves to rebuild the third temple. The Dome of the Rock is the third holiest temple in Islam. Now sits, amen, on that Mount Moriah, on that particular site. But it doesn't sit exactly where the temple was built previously, on the site of the last temple. So therefore, the temple can be built without destroying the Dome of the Rock. And so what we have now is the prophecy, amen, will be fulfilled, no problem. And it will be fulfilled. And the Antichrist will allow them to sacrifice for a time. But then the Antichrist will, in the midst of it, he will stop it. He will stop the animal sacrifices. He will stop everything. Amen? Notice, remember, the Antichrist is what? He is Antichrist. He is not just against Christ, but he is also an imitator of Christ. Amen? He's a deceiver. When Christ died on the cross, what happened? The veil of the temple was rent in twain. Amen. And then God allowed it the sacrifice to stop. Hallelujah. But now we got now the Antichrist will come in and he will demand the sacrifices to stop. What does he do as a result? After 3.5 years, he comes into the temple. People, the Jewish nation sacrificing once again. They're all happy that they can finally, you know, fulfill the law of Moses. And we have the Levitical priests coming in, just as it says in the Old Testament. Amen. As they take the red heifer and kill it. As they take the lamb without blemish and they kill it. Amen. And they sprinkle the blood upon the people. And here comes inside now the Antichrist in the third temple and says, stop! And they're terrified people saying, what? And he tells them to stop it. And all of the sudden, he brings in this thing, what? An idol. The Bible says an abomination. Amen. An abomination, the Bible says. Oh, it puts this here. Amen. That in the midst of the week, he shall cause a sacrifice and oblation to cease. The sacrifice is, of course, the animal sacrifice. The oblation refers to the wave offering. It was a non-bloody sacrifice, non-bloody offering to God. And for the overspreading of abominations, he shall make it desolate. He said the word there, abomination, refers to directly in the Hebrew, a filthy, detestable idol. That's what he sets up in the temple. Amen. The Bible says in 2 Thessalonians chapter number 2, 2 Thessalonians chapter number 2, amen, the Bible tells us what the Antichrist will do in the temple, amen, as it records here, but it tells us a little bit more gives us more description as to what the Antichrist will do when he gets into the temple. 2 Thessalonians chapter number 2, the Bible says in verse 4, he who opposeth and exalteth himself above all that is called God or that is worshipped, so that he, as God, sitteth in the temple of God. What does he do? Showing himself that he is God. So now he says, there's no need for you to commit sacrifices unto God. I am God. And he sits in the temple. The Bible says he sits in the temple where the Messiah should be sitting. And he sits down and says, I am God, worship me. And he sets this image in the temple. And the Bible says in Revelation chapter number 13 that the false prophet will give life unto the image of the beast. This is the abomination that maketh desolate. It's the image. That's what the Hebrew talks about. The image, the abomination that maketh desolate. He stops them all from sacrificing. And then he sets up this abomination and commands the whole world to worship it. This was not the first time. You remember Nebuchadnezzar commanded the whole world to worship the image which he has set up. This is the same spirit, the demon spirit, that still wants to do with the very thing that the God Almighty said amen to the people. Hallelujah. When he pronounced the first curse, that they should not make what? No abomination, no filthy, detestable idol. This is the very first thing the devil does. When God said in the first amen of the Ten Commandments, amen, thou shalt have no other gods before who? Me. God hates this thing. And that's the very thing the devil, you hate this God, that's what we're going to put in the temple. Hallelujah. And he puts that in the temple. And he commands the whole world to worship the image of the beast. But who does not worship the image of the beast will be put to death. They'll be put to death if they don't worship the image of the beast.
1: verse number 15 of Revelation chapter number 13. And he had power to give life unto the image of the beast, but the image of the beast should both speak and cause that as many as would not worship the image of the beast should be killed. This thing, this image will speak to people. It will speak. People will see it speaking. And people will be commanded to worship. And the Bible says, and he caused all, both small and great, rich and poor, free and bond, to receive a mark in the right hand or in the forehead, so that no man might buy. So say he that had the mark on the name of the beast or the number of his name. Here is wisdom. Let him that hath understanding count the number of the beast, for it is the number of a man, and his number is 666. The Bible goes on to tell us now that this abomination that maketh desolate will be set up in the temple. Amen. The Lord Jesus Christ talks about this in Matthew chapter 24. The abomination that maketh desolate that was spoken by who? Daniel the prophet. Amen. Because it was written by Daniel. It was written by Daniel as it was given to him through the angel Gabriel. Amen. So Daniel speaks about the abomination that maketh desolate. Amen. The abomination that maketh desolate. And of course, which I just mentioned, the Lord Jesus Christ clearly talks about this in Matthew chapter 24, verse 15. When you therefore shall see the abomination of desolation spoken of by Daniel the prophet, stand in the holy place. Whoso readeth, let him understand. So Daniel talks about the abomination that maketh desolate. Jesus is not the one that sets up the abomination, obviously. When people think that verse 27 talks about Jesus, they're 100% wrong. It refers to the Antichrist setting up the abomination that maketh desolate. Now we understand that he does this in the middle of the 7-year period, because the Bible says in the midst of the week, in the middle of the week of the 7-year, we understand, but in the middle of the week is what? 3.5, right? Days are 3, and what we understand here, 3.5 years. So that's when he sets up the idol. But we understand that he is revealed at the beginning of the 7-year period of tribulation. The Bible goes on to say, as we close, the Bible says this in 2 Thessalonians chapter number 2. It's very important. The believers thought the Christian church in Thessalonica were being troubled by somebody who was telling them that they were right now presently in the day of the Lord, in the day of God's wrath. So this is what happened. The Apostle Paul writes to them, "Now we beseech you, brethren," 2 Thessalonians chapter number 2, look with me. "Now we beseech you, brethren, by the coming of our Lord Jesus and by our gathering together unto him," verse 2, "that ye be not soon shaken in mind or be troubled, neither by spirit, nor by word, nor by letter, as from us, as the day of Christ is at hand." The word "day of Christ is at hand" means that the day of Christ has come, has arrived, okay? Not that it's at hand to come in the future, but that it is at hand in the present. And it goes on to say, "Let no man deceive you by any means, for that day shall not come except there come a falling away first, and that man of sin be revealed, the sin of perdition." When he says that day shall not come, he's not talking about the day of the rapture. He's talking about that day, the day of the Lord's wrath, the day of Christ, the day of the Lord, shall not come except what? There's a falling away and the man of sin is revealed. The falling away we're seeing right now, where people in churches are agreeing with sin, like divorce and remarriage and homosexuality. They're agreeing right now with loving the world and Christian rock and roll and all this deception, all this falling away. We're seeing it happen right now. Agreeing with, you know, fellowshipping with Islam and with the Hindus and all, everything like that. We love the Muslims and the Hindus, but of course it's false doctrine and people are deceived by supporting those things. And we're seeing churches do it. There's a falling away right now. But when the falling, with the Bible says there'll be a falling away first when it comes to fruition, and the man of sin is revealed, okay, the sin of perdition, then you know you're in the day of the Lord. But listen, the Bible goes on to say in verse 6, "And now you know what withholdeth that he might be revealed in his time." Okay? So there's something that's withholding the Antichrist from being revealed. Then it goes on in verse 7, "For the mystery of iniquity doth already work. Only he who now letteth will let until he be taken out of the way." Now we realize that the Apostle Paul mentions in verse 1, amen, that he said, "Now we beseech you, brethren, by the coming of our Lord Jesus Christ and by our gathering together unto him." In 1 Thessalonians chapter 4, the Bible refers to the rapture of the church in regards to us going up to heaven to be with the Lord. Amen. With those saints that have died, when the amen, and when their resurrected bodies go up, hallelujah, to meet the Lord, we who are alive remain shall be caught up together to meet the Lord in the clouds in the air. And then in chapter 5 of 1 Thessalonians, amen, the Bible speaks about that the day of the Lord cometh as a thief in the night. So what happens here? What is this thing that's being taken out of the way? It's without a doubt, the Bible is referring to the rapture of the church. 100%. Don't let nobody tell you no different, because if they do, they're lying to you. They're telling you lies. Jesus says, at an hour that you think not, the Son of Man cometh. That means it's at any point in time. Then he says, immediately after the tribulation of those days in Matthew 24. So we understand there's a time where Jesus gives a specific time of his return to the earth with his saints and with the holy angels. Matthew chapter 24, verse 29. Immediately after the tribulation of those days, he's giving a time. When the tribulation of those days is over, you'll see me come. But now he also says, at an hour that you think not, the Son of Man cometh. For who? His church. This is what the Bible refers to. So he's coming back for his church. Amen. Before the Antichrist is revealed. And so what the Bible says, and he who not letteth will let until he be taken out of the way. We first have to be taken out of the way. Then the Antichrist is revealed. And then he goes, signs the peace treaty with Israel. The whole world says, wonderful, he's great. He comes in peaceably. And the Bible says, in the midst of the 7-year period, he sets up the abomination that make it desolate. The world worships him. If you have friends and family right now who don't know the Lord and they miss the rapture and they reject the gospel, they're going to worship the Antichrist and the beast. They're going to receive the mark of the beast and die and go to hell because they rejected Christ. We pray that people, and then that our loved ones would repent and get saved, because it's going to be serious. Their souls will be lost forever. And the false teachers that say that there will be no rapture of the church will more likely be left behind to receive the mark of the beast, because they believe there was no rapture. And so therefore, they're going to believe whatever explanation the Antichrist will give them. Because they'll say, oh, there is no rapture. So what event was this? And they'll look at the Antichrist. They'll be deceived, because they've received the lie. And God will send people strong delusion to believe the lie. 70 weeks are determined. The time is almost over. The hour is late. Jesus Christ is coming back. And so the Bible says he came to finish it off now. The Bible goes on to say this, that he comes to bring in everlasting righteousness. Isaiah chapter 9. Hallelujah, somebody. Isaiah chapter number 9, amen. And verse number 6 says, for unto us, amen, a son is born. Hallelujah, amen. Unto us a child is given, right? That's what the scripture teaches us. Hallelujah. What else does it say? In Isaiah 9, verse 6, it says here, and the government shall be upon his shoulder, and his name shall be called Wonderful Counselor. What? The Mighty God, the Everlasting Father, the Prince of Peace. Listen to this. Of the increase of his government and peace, there shall be no end. Hallelujah. Amen. Upon the throne of David and upon the kingdom to order it and to establish it with judgment and with justice from henceforth even forever. The zeal of the Lord of hosts will perform this. He comes in to bring everlasting righteousness, to seal up the vision. Amen. And prophecy, and to anoint the most holy. He's coming, amen. He's going to come in, the Lord of glory, and to sit down as the Messiah. Amen. To officially, hallelujah, he'll come and destroy the Antichrist. The Bible says, amen, he'll destroy the Antichrist by the brightness of his coming. Amen. Hallelujah. And the sword that will come out of his mouth will destroy the Antichrist. The Bible says, amen, because the Antichrist only has 42 months after the time of the abomination of the desolation set up. There's only 42 months left. Another 3.5 years left, the book of Revelation says. After that, we understand that Jesus Christ, the King of glory, hallelujah, will come back, amen, hallelujah, and will be bringing in everlasting righteousness to seal up the vision and the prophecy, and he will be anointed, amen, hallelujah, which means officially, he's anointed now, but officially, he'll be recognized by Israel as their Messiah, hallelujah. And so the Bible says this, amen, Revelation 19, it says here, praise God, And I saw the beasts and the kings of the earth and their armies gathered together to make war against him that sat on the horse and against his army. Psalm chapter 2 also talks about this very event. The Psalm, the second chapter, talks about this very event in Revelation chapter 19. Amen. Praise God. When it talks about the Messiah coming back, hallelujah, with power. The Bible says in Psalm chapter 2, amen, verse 1, why do the heathen rage and the people imagine a vain thing? The kings of the earth set themselves and the rulers take counsel together against the Lord and against his anointing, and let us break their bands asunder and cast away their cords from us. Amen. They're talking about the Lord of glory. Amen. Talking about the angels. Talking about the saints of God. When they see us coming back, amen, the whole world, the armies of the world, here in the battle of Armageddon, and they see the saints of God. They see the angels of God. The heavens open up. The clouds, amen, coming in glory. And they see, and the tribes of the earth mourn. And they know that, that they were lied to. They believe the lie. And you see now the Antichrist and the false prophets say, let us break their bands asunder. Let us destroy the one who's coming from the heavens. But the Bible said, hallelujah, he that sitteth, hallelujah, in my son and I, we all laugh about it. He that sitteth in the heavens shall laugh. The Lord shall have them in derision. God is going to laugh at them. Hallelujah. God is going to laugh when they put their best nuclear bombs pointing to heaven that can blow up the earth hundreds of times over, shooting up to the sky at the King of Glory. He makes their swords become plowshares and their spears become pointing hooks, and he commands the birds of the earth. This morning I woke up and I said to my wife, I'm saying, these birds are giving me problems. They're waking me up. I was so tired. And listening to these birds squeaking and squeaking outside my window. My wife had to go and shut the window. I said, praise God. But God is going to use the fowls of heaven to destroy the Antichrist and destroy, amen, the armies of the world that come against God Almighty. Amen. Come for the supper of the great God. And the Bible says they're going to eat the flesh of men. They're not going to be able to avoid it. They're going to rip apart the flesh. The birds are going to eat them alive. What are they going to do when millions upon millions of the host of heaven go after these men? Hallelujah. God don't need no weapons of mass destruction. God will use the very nature that he made to go and rip apart the armies of men. And what? Hallelujah. Are you hearing I'm preaching? Amen. God Almighty is in control. God, don't make yourself think for one moment that the devil's in control. God Almighty is in control. God Almighty is in control of this thing. 70 weeks are determined upon that people. Amen. And we're in the last week. The 6 to 9 weeks are finished. Now we got the last week left. We are about to leave this world, brethren. We're about to leave this world. Our ticket is about, hallelujah, to expire. Amen. Glory. Jesus Christ is coming back. Hallelujah. For his people. Amen. He says, watch and be ready. One man on the internet said, hallelujah, on a video that said the tribulation is a lie. He said, Jesus will not come back. Not tomorrow. Not to next day. That man speaking nothing but blasphemy. Are you hearing me? That man and everyone that teaches such a doctrine of devils speaks nothing but blasphemy. When the Lord of glory says at an hour that you think not, the Son of Man cometh, that means there's an imminent return. He's coming back at an hour that you think not. And if you begin to say in your heart, my Lord delayeth is coming, you will be appointed your portion with the hypocrites. Hallelujah. Thinking that you can go ahead and live in sin and do what you want. No, sir, you're deceived. If you say Jesus can't come back tomorrow, you're calling him a liar, and you don't believe the word of God, and you need to repent or you're going to be lost. Are you hearing what I'm preaching? He's coming back for them that look for him. Hallelujah. Amen. The Bible said, amen, hallelujah, that we need to lift our head and look up high for our redemption trod now. He's coming back. He's coming back. The rapture of the church is true blue and based on the Bible. Don't let no one tell you no lies. He's coming back before the day of the Lord, before the revealing of the Antichrist, before the beginning of the 7-year period of tribulation. You got to get ready. If you're not ready, hallelujah, you're going to be deceived. God's going to send you strong delusion. You need to repent.
0: repent and believe the gospel. Turn from your adultery. Turn from your pornography. Turn from your homosexuality. Turn from your fornication. Turn from your lying, your stealing. You're listening to ungodly music. Listening to ungodly Christian, so-called Christian rock and roll and rap and whatever mess it is. Stop watching them movies. Stop watching them television ungodly program. Get rid of that ungodly video games that's causing blood and full of witchcraft and everything else. Get right with him. Walk in holiness. Live in purity. Amen. He's coming back for a people with a holiness no man shall see the Lord. It's time to get ready. It's time to get in prayer. It's time to be like Brother Daniel that said, oh Lord, forgive. Oh Lord, watch us with from our transgression. Oh God, make us whole. Hallelujah. Somebody, we got to get back to the Lord. The time he says, watch and pray. Watch and pray. What I say unto you, I say unto all. Watch. The Bible said, hallelujah, the Bible said, the end of all things is at hand. Be therefore sober and watch unto prayer. It's time for somebody to watch unto prayer. Hallelujah. Even when people don't want to watch, it's time for you and I to watch and pray. Watch and pray. Watch and pray. Watch and pray. Because the Son of Man can come at any time at an hour that you think not. The Son of Man cometh. Then begins the 7-year period of the most horrific time this earth will ever experience. The Bible says, and I close, Jesus says this in his word. Matthew chapter 24 says this concerning tribulation. For then shall be great tribulation, such as was not since the beginning of the world, no, to this time, no, nor ever shall be. The prophet Daniel also makes the same statement. Daniel chapter number 12, the Bible says this. And at that time shall Michael stand up, the great prince which standeth for the children of thy people, and there shall be a time of trouble, such as never was since there was a nation, even to that same time. And at that time thy people shall be delivered, every one that shall be found written in the book. Amen. Let's all stand. Praise God. The 70th week is about to be fulfilled. But before it comes to pass, he that letteth will let until he be taken out of the way. We will be taken out of the way. We will be taken out. The church age will finish, and we will be with the Lord. Just as God took out Lot from Sodom. Amen. Just as God spared Noah from the judgment that was coming, God will spare his church. Not might, but will spare his church for the impending doom that will come upon this earth. The Bible says we are not subject to wrath, but to obtain salvation. We will not be going through the 7-year period of tribulation, like many will say. But we will be going up in the first resurrection. When the trumpet sounds for us to rise up, we'll be up to meet the Lord in the air. Amen? First resurrection has two parts with regards to it. The rapture, and of course, the time when Christ comes back and all those who died in the Lord who were beheaded for Christ will be resurrected. But we understand that we will be gone to be with the Lord. Amen? Amen. Praise God. Let's pray. Hallelujah. We give God thanks. Amen.
2: Amen. Well, thank you, Jesus. Hallelujah. You're listening to International Voice of Deliverance Radio, 24 hours of uncompromised,

Well, praise the Lord. Amen. God is good. Hallelujah. If you have your Bibles, please turn with me to the book of Zephaniah. Amen. The Old Testament book of Zephaniah. Hallelujah. Amen. Not a book that we look at many times in the church, amen, in preaching, but we're looking at the book of Zephaniah, the Old Testament prophet, amen, to the southern kingdom of Judah. Hallelujah. Zephaniah, amen, and we're going to look at chapter number one, and of course, we are reading from the King James Version of the Bible, amen. Zephaniah, chapter number one. Let's all stand as we hear from the word of the Lord at this time, amen. Amen. Praise the Lord. Before we begin, we're going to pray unto the Lord. Father, we just give you thanks and praise that we can come before your presence. Touch our hearts as we hear from your word. Lord, help us to be doers of thy word, not hearers only, deceiving our own self. In these last days of compromise and complete deception, oh God, we give you thanks and praise in Jesus' name. Amen. Zephaniah, the first chapter, amen. Hallelujah. And the Holy Ghost says this, the word of the Lord, which came unto Zephaniah, the son of Cushai, the son of Gedaliah, the son of Amariah, the son of Hezekiah, in the days of Josiah, the son of Ammon, king of Judah. The Bible says, I will utterly consume all things from off the land, saith the Lord. I will consume man and beast. I will consume the fowls of the heaven and the fishes of the sea and the stumbling blocks with the wicked. And I will cut off man from off the land, saith the Lord. I will also stretch out mine hand upon Judah and upon all the inhabitants of Jerusalem. And I will cut off the remnant of Baal from this place and the name of the Chimerims with the priests. And them that worship the host of heaven upon the housetops, and them that worship and swear by the Lord, and that swear by Malcolm. Verse 6. And them that are turned back from the Lord, and those that have not sought the Lord nor inquired of him, hold thy peace at the presence of the Lord God. For the day of the Lord is at hand, for the Lord hath prepared a sacrifice, he hath bid his guests. And it shall come to pass in the day of the Lord's sacrifice that I will punish the princes and the king's children and all such as are clothed with strange apparel. In the same day also will I punish all those that leap on the threshold, which fill their master's houses with violence and deceit. And it shall come to pass in that day, saith the Lord, that there shall be the noise of a cry from the fish gate, and an howling from the second, and a great crashing from the hills. How? Ye inhabitants of Mektesh, for all the merchant people are cut down, all they that bear silver are cut off. And it shall come to pass at that time that I will search Jerusalem with candles and punish the men that are settled on their lees, that say in the heart, the Lord will not do good, neither will he do evil. Therefore their goods shall become a booty, and their houses a desolation. They shall also build houses, but not inhabit them, and they shall plant vineyards, but not drink the wine thereof. The great day of the Lord is near. It is near and hasteth greatly. Even the voice of the day of the Lord, the mighty man, shall cry there bitterly. The day is a day of wrath, a day of trouble and distress, a day of wasteness and desolation, a day of darkness and gloominess, a day of clouds and thick darkness, a day of the trumpet, an alarm against the fenced cities and against the high towers. And I will bring distress upon men, that they shall walk like blind men, because they have sinned against the Lord, and their blood shall be poured out as dust, and their flesh as the dung. Neither the silver nor their gold shall be able to deliver them in the day of the Lord's wrath, but the whole land shall be devoured by the fire of his jealousy, for he shall make even a speedy riddance of all them that dwell in the land. Amen. God bless the reading of his holy, inspired, authoritative, and infallible word. Amen. Inerrant word, amen. Praise God. Zephaniah, amen. Prophet Zephaniah, we call him, in theological circle, we call him, amen, a minor prophet. Well, now we don't know that there is really no minor prophet with God, amen, but we say minor prophet in regards to describing him in his overall capacity of scripture of what he was used to do, amen. In other words, he wrote, amen, a book that was only, you know, basically just three chapters, amen, of the Bible. So as compared to Isaiah, we call him a major prophet. He wrote many chapters, amen, over 60 chapters. So that's why we call them minor prophets, amen, because
of the amount of, amen, of scripture that they were used by God to write. But the reality is, there is no real minor prophets in God's sight. God, amen, doesn't look at anybody as minor or major. Hallelujah. He has no respect of persons. Amen. Hallelujah. And so the Bible says here, Zephaniah, amen, chapter number 1, verse 1, the word of the Lord which came unto Zephaniah, the son of Cushai, the son of Gadaliah, the son of Amariah, the son of Hezekiah, in the days of Josiah, the son of Ammon, king of Judah. Now, Josiah was a godly king. Amen? Amen? He was a godly king in the southern kingdom of Judah. Reigned at a young age. Amen? Hallelujah. And he got rid of all the idols in Judah. Praise God. A godly man of God. Amen? And this is the time by which Zephaniah, amen, started to prophesy. Amen? Because the people, even though Josiah got rid of it in the land, the people's hearts were still wicked and evil. Amen? People were still doing things that were ungodly. And after Josiah, amen, Judah got more evil, more wicked, amen, more idol worship, more perversion against the Lord. And so God is talking about, amen, the time of judgment that will come to the people of God by sinning against them. But not just the people of God, but overall, amen, that people would also face God's judgment in the future and when it comes to the day of the Lord and the day of his wrath, referring to a future event. The day of the Lord. Now, the day of the Lord is not a day of, you know, of peace. It is not a day of excitement. It is a day of judgment. It's a day of, the Bible says, gloominess. If you just look at Zephaniah, the prophet, as he gets to verse 14 of Zephaniah chapter 1, number 1, he says, the great day of the Lord is near. It is near and hasteth greatly. Even the voice of the day of the Lord, the mighty man shall cry there bitterly. That day is a day of wrath, a day of trouble and distress, a day of wasteness and desolation, a day of darkness and gloominess, a day of clouds and thick darkness, a day of the trumpet and alarm against the fenced cities and against the high towers. Amen. So the Bible tells us that the day of the Lord is a day of God's wrath and judgment. It's a day of darkness. Amen. Not a day, it's a day of bitterness where the mighty men shall cry, the Bible says, there bitterly. Weep bitterly because of the destruction that will come. Amen. God says he's going to consume all things from off the land. Beast and man and beast. Amen. Fowls, the heathen. Amen. And so forth in verse number 3. Amen. I will also stretch out my hand upon Judah and upon all the inhabitants of Jerusalem. We know that happened. Why? Why did it happen? I will cut off the remnant of Baal because they're worshiping Baal and the Kemarims. Amen. They're worshiping Baal and these false idols and the priests. Amen. Of these idols. Amen. He said, I will cut them off. I will cut out Jerusalem. That's what happened when Nebuchadnezzar came. Amen. And brought forth desolation to Jerusalem.

Number five, the day of the Lord will come. Also recorded in 2 Peter chapter 3 and verse 10. The day of the Lord will come, amen, as a thief in the night, amen. Hallelujah. And verse 9 of 2 Peter chapter 3, it says, amen, the Lord is not slack concerning his promise, as some men count slackness, but is long-suffering to usward, not willing that any should perish, but all come to repentance. God's desire is that everybody comes to repentance and turns from sin and is saved from hell and is saved from eternity of damnation. That's God's desire. That's God's will. He wants people to be saved, not damned. But unfortunately, people no longer want to hear the gospel of salvation. They don't want to hear, amen, to escape from the wrath that is to come. They want to continue to fill their heart and their life full of their sin and full of their abomination and pretend that there is no God. Pretend there is no God. That God doesn't exist. Or that he is somehow indifferent. Huh? Isn't that what happened here in the time of Zephaniah? Did the people believe that God was indifferent? Yeah, because the judgment wasn't happening right away. And that's what happens. Amen. If you just turn with me for a moment. Amen. To Ecclesiastes. Amen. Amen. And this is why people continue to remain in sin. One of the main things, and they continue to do it on a regular basis because of this very thing. Amen. Because of the fact that they do not see judgment coming speedily. They feel that they can go ahead and commit their sin, commit abomination, because they don't see the consequence for their action. Ecclesiastes chapter 8 verse 11 says, because sentence against an evil work is not executed speedily. Listen now. Therefore, the heart of the sons of men is fully set in them to do evil. I want to read that again. Because sentence against an evil work is not executed speedily. Therefore, the heart of the sons of men is fully set in them to do evil. Amen. That's the reason why people continue to do evil. They don't see any consequence for their action. And it's just like a bank robber. If he steals, amen, if he robs one bank and gets away with it, well, hey, let me try the second bank. He continues to get away with it. And then he's going to rob a third bank, and he continues to go on and go until finally he's caught by the police. And then it stops. Amen. And then other people will start to think, I don't know, I want to rob the bank, but I better not do that because judgment has come. You see, they see the consequences for their action. You realize how much murder there would be right now, and rape and all kinds of filthiness right now that would happen, and violent lewdness and crime that would happen if there was no consequence for the actions of sin? How many people would it be? How many murders would there be? How many rapes would there be? Huh? How much stealing, how much crime, it would be enormous. But because there's consequences, it stops the majority of people from executing evil and doing iniquity. But the reason why people continue to do it right now, why are people still continuing in their homosexuality, in their adultery, in their fornication, in the lying, the stealing, the transgenderism, the bisexuality, the bestiality, all this mess? Why are people still, you know, the lottery tickets and all this ungodly music and perversion? Why are they still doing it? Because they don't see any judgment. They don't see any wrath. They don't see any consequence for their action. That's why they do it. They have no fear of God. And so therefore they continue to go in their iniquity and further on in their sin because they believe there is no consequence for their action. They think that it's okay. They believe that God is either that he doesn't exist or that he will do this. The Bible says that he will neither do good nor evil. In verse 12, it says this in Zephaniah chapter 1, verse 12. And it shall come to pass at that time that I will search Jerusalem with candles and punish these men that are settled on their lees, that say in the heart, the Lord will not do good, neither will he do evil. Listen, they were worshiping idols. Amen. They were bowing down to Baal, sometimes not even just to Baal, but they're also, amen, swearing by the Lord, amen, believing that they're serving God and serving Baal at the same time. Verse 5 says, and them that worship the host of heaven upon the housetops, and them that worship and that swear by the Lord and that swear by Malcolm. They were swearing by the Lord and swearing by false gods. Amen?
And so they don't see God doing anything right now, supposedly, because God was speaking to them through his prophets of Zephaniah, amen, hallelujah, Isaiah and all the rest of them. They were prophesying to Judah and to Israel. You got Elijah and Elisha to Israel and other prophets, amen, preaching to the northern kingdom, to the southern kingdom, amen. The Bible says God, he said, God said, I will,

0: sent them out early, amen, to you, but you heard not my prophets. You did not receive my warning. And now men like, amen, Jeremiah says, and now there's 70 years of God's wrath, amen, 70 years of captivity that will happen upon the people of Judah as a result of not obeying the Lord and not turning from sin. Amen? And that happened. That happened. But people think God will neither do good nor evil. He's not doing anything. Right now, they look at their society, look out the window. He's not doing anything. They see the gay parade going on. They said, well, he's not doing anything. He's not bringing forth, you know, fire and brimstone like he did in the days of Sodom and Gomorrah upon them. They can still go fly the gay flag now. Amen. As I drive, I see the gay flag everywhere. I see it on government offices. I see it in businesses. It's at McDonald's. It's at the banks. It's all over the place. It's on people's windows. Amen. Hallelujah. Even it's in apartment buildings. Amen. Are you hearing the management apartment buildings say that they now support, you know, we support the LGBT gay pride parade or whatever it is. Amen. Supporting gay pride. Amen. Are you hearing what I'm preaching? The land is full of iniquity and abomination. And they somehow lift up their head and say, oh, it's a new day, preacher. You need to get on with it, brother. You need to start to realize it's a 21st century and throw away that old time religion that won't profit you, brother, because, you know, sooner or later, amen, you're going to have to get rid of it because the government's going to come against you and threaten to imprison you and throw away the key. And what are you going to do then? I'm going to do the same thing I'm doing now, preaching the gospel of Jesus Christ and calling sin, sin, calling homosexuality, perversion, and an abomination. I don't call it that. The Bible calls it that. And I agree with the Bible. Amen, somebody. And our souls can be saved and redeemed from hell. Yes, we got to fear God with whom we have to do. Elijah did not fear Ahab nor Jezebel. He feared the Lord God of Israel. Amen, somebody. Hallelujah. He feared Jesus Christ of Nazareth and took a stand for the truth of the gospel. And that's what we have to do today. John the Baptist, the whole works of them. Amen. Did he fear Herod when Herod put him in jail? And did he fear Herod? No, sir. And did he, when Herod wanted him to stop and Herodias wanted him to stop the preaching of against divorce and remarriage? No, John the Baptist kept preaching it. It cost him his head. Hallelujah. And did Jesus say, oh my goodness, John was a condemner. John was a judge. John did that on Christ. Like he was so, all he preached was hellfire and damnation. He needed to preach more love. No, Jesus Christ of Nazareth said this, there has been never a prophet, hallelujah, like John the Baptist. Amen. Not a word of condemnation concerning the preaching of John the Baptist. Why? Because it's the same preaching of Christ. Jesus said, the world hates me because I testify, hallelujah, of it, that the works thereof are evil, the wicked, the perverse. Jesus says, if you are ashamed of me in this evil and perverse generation, I'll be ashamed of you before my Father and the holy angels. Amen, somebody. We can't be ashamed of him and his words. There's been a conference that happened, I guess, a few days ago, so-called Christian conference, talking about they had a conference, they say, so-called for gay Christians. There's no such thing as a gay Christian. Doesn't exist. No such thing. If you're gay and you call yourself a Christian, you're going to hell according to the Bible. The unrighteous shall not inherit the kingdom of God. Be not deceived. 1 Corinthians chapter 6, verses 9 through 11. And there we find the word, where there we find the words, amen, the words revealing homosexuality in that context. Both the man who is effeminate, acting like the woman, and the man who's committing the sodomy act. All those is right there in 1 Corinthians 6, verses 9 through 11, specifically. But what they're trying to say in that conference, they're trying to say so-called Christian conference, which is really an abomination in the sight of God. It's not Christian. It's hellish. It's a conference directed and produced by Satan. He's the executive producer who comes as an angel of light, according to what the Bible says in 2 Corinthians chapter 11, verse 10, 14, that Satan comes as an angel of light and that his ministers will come as ministers of righteousness to deceive. And so this conference talks about how they want to minister to so-called gay Christians, which doesn't exist, as we just understood, and how they can help them, you know, these so-called gay Christians, to live the Christian life and be celibate and so forth, because they have this thing called same-sex attraction. And as a result, see, Satan's subtle. Amen, somebody? Satan is subtle. How do we know that? Well, the Bible tells us that in Genesis chapter 3. The Bible also tells us this in 2 Corinthians chapter number 11. Amen. Just turn there for a moment. 2 Corinthians chapter number 11. Amen. And the Bible reveals to us in 2 Corinthians chapter number 11, the Apostle Paul, speaking under the inspiration of the Holy Ghost, says this. Amen. And verse 3, but I fear lest by any means, as the serpent beguiled Eve through his subtlety. Now, that's exactly what Satan does. He's subtle. So he uses words such as same-sex attraction, the word attraction. Meaning that, oh, you're attracted to somebody, right? And he uses that to try to influence people to say, well, yeah, they can have these so-called attractions and so-called ways that are not right, and you know, and so, you know, that they can still be Christians. First of all, no, you cannot be a Christian if you are lusting, if you're a man and you lust after another man, or a woman and you lust after another woman. No, sir. How do we know that, first of all? Well, the Bible says this in Galatians chapter number 5. Amen? Galatians chapter number 5. Turn with me for a moment. Galatians chapter number 5. Right? The Bible says this in Galatians chapter number 5, going down to verse 24. The Bible says, and they that are Christ have crucified, listen to what it says, the flesh with the affections and lusts. If you or I do not crucify the flesh with the affections and the lusts, the attractions, the affections and the lusts, we do not belong to Christ. Amen, somebody? We don't belong to him. That means if you don't crucify the flesh, image, which means the actions, amen? The flesh is the action that you do. So if you got to crucify the action of committing adultery, the action of committing fornication, the action of lying and stealing, all those things, but also the desire to do so is the affection, amen? The desire, the affection, the attraction, you're going after the attraction and the affection? No. The Bible says you got to crucify that and say, oh, I'm a gay Christian. It doesn't exist. It's an abomination. How can you be a gay Christian any more than an adulterous Christian, or any more than a fornicative Christian, or any more than a murderous Christian? Amen? Or a devil-worshipping Christian? It's an oxymoron. It's demonic. It doesn't exist. You have to crucify the flesh with the affections and lusts. And now the word lust refers directly to the longing for that which is forbidden. Amen? But the affection is something a little different than a longing for that which is forbidden. It's the word pathos, having a passion for it, a compassion and a passion for it. Amen? Amen? Having, being kind toward it. Hallelujah! I love the Bible because, amen, it searches the thoughts and intents of the heart. Amen? It goes deeper than just the physical actions. And now we have the church being pharisaical, judging people, preachers like myself, saying we're pharisaical. No, they're the ones that's pharisaical, because what the Pharisees did, they were not concerned about sin in the heart. They were only concerned with the physical actions of adultery. But Jesus says, if you look at a woman to lust after her in your heart, you commit adultery with her in your heart. The gospel goes deeper than even the Old Testament law. It goes deeper than that. Amen. It's more strict than that. It goes to the matter of the heart. Hallelujah. Hallelujah, somebody. It goes to the matter of the heart. That's why Jesus says, except your righteousness exceed the righteousness of the scribes and the Pharisees, ye shall in no case, no wise, enter the kingdom of heaven, because of the fact that you are only reaching the surface. Amen. That you're not committing any sin outwardly, but inside, you're full of dead men's bones. Jesus told the Pharisees, the Bible says, the pure in heart, they shall see God. And so he requires of us to walk in the spirit and to cleanse ourselves from all filthiness of the flesh and of the spirit. Hallelujah. Perfecting holiness in the fear of God. And so that's what the Bible tells us to do. Perfecting holiness by the power of the Holy Ghost. There is therefore now no condemnation to them which are in Christ Jesus, who walk not after the flesh, but after the spirit. And so this is what the Bible tells us to do. Amen. And so now they're saying because they don't see God doing anything good or evil. Amen. Somehow the Lord doesn't see. The Lord has gone on his ways, and they become somehow some sort of deist. Amen. With the deist, believe that the God, amen, he exists, but he just wound up the universe and allowed it to run on its own. And he doesn't even interfere in the matters of man. That's a lie from the pit of hell. Amen, somebody. God is, amen. Deism is a lie. Amen. Benjamin Franklin, all of them want to be we're deists. But the reality is the Bible teaches against that false doctrine. God is directly involved in the affairs of men. That's why he tells his church to go forth, to go into all the world and preach the gospel to every creature. He's working every time somebody is street preaching. He's working every time somebody hands out a gospel tract. He's working every time somebody's witnessing to somebody. He's working, hallelujah, amongst his people and by the power of the Holy Ghost with the true sound gospel message of repentance and faith toward our Lord Jesus Christ so that souls can be saved and delivered from hell and be given everlasting life. But time is running out. People are thinking God is neither good nor evil. He is not going to do anything. They're deceived. Why? Because the day of the Lord is going to come. The Bible says here in Zephaniah that it's a day of wrath, a day of trouble, distress, a day of wasteness and desolation, a day of darkness and gloominess, a day of clouds and thick darkness. Hallelujah. The Bible says in verse 16 of Zephaniah chapter number 16, the Bible says a day of the trumpet, an alarm against the fenced cities and the high towers. Why does the Bible say that? Because, amen, when the city was in harm's way and there was another army about to invade the city, the watchman had to sound the trumpet and alarm the people, amen, and tell them that there is impending danger about to happen to the city. Prepare yourself for a day of gloominess, a day of wasteness. Prepare yourself. Prepare yourself. And this is what's happening now. The day of the Lord will come. The Bible talks about this, amen, here in Zephaniah, but not only here. As we mentioned, it's all over the New Testament. We go to 1 Thessalonians chapter 5 for a moment. 1 Thessalonians chapter 5, amen. Referring to the day of the Lord. Amen. The day of the Lord. The Bible says in 1 Thessalonians chapter 5, verse 1, but of the times and seasons and the seasons, brethren, ye have no need that I write unto you, for yourselves know perfectly that the day of the Lord so cometh as what? A thief in the night. Listen to what it says here. The Holy Ghost speaking to the Apostle Paul. For when they shall say peace and safety, then sudden destruction cometh upon them. Sudden destruction sounds identical to what Zephaniah said. Amen. And travail upon a woman with child, and they shall not escape. But ye, brethren, are not in darkness that that day should overtake you as a thief. Amen? Why? Because we know that this is coming. We are warned in the Bible that the day of the Lord will come. But by then, all these preachers talking about prosperity, all these people, preachers talking about, you know, about how God is going to accept the homosexual community, how God is going to embrace the homosexual community, and how God loves them and how they're saved and how they're not saved. God loves them through the cross. God loved all of us through the cross. We've all sinned. We're not better than anybody else. Amen? For all have sinned and come short of the glory of God, including me and everybody else on this planet. We all deserve hell, not heaven. But the only way for us to go to heaven is through Jesus Christ. We need to have our sins forgiven, and we need to repent and trust him by faith. And so that's why we preach to the homosexual community, the LGBTQ, whatever, 1, 2, 3, 4, 5, 6, 7, 8, 9, 10, whatever numbers or letters you want to put, amen, after all of them, amen. You can put a million. It makes no difference. You still can come to the cross and be saved, amen. Hallelujah. That's why the Apostle Paul said, I'm not ashamed of the gospel of Christ, for it is, hallelujah, the power of God unto salvation unto everyone that believeth, to the Jew first, also the Greek. What? The power. That's right. The power of God to deliver the homosexual from his or her sin of lesbianism, homosexuality, transgenderism, bisexuality, queer, or whatever you want to call it. Amen, somebody. You can be completely 100% delivered. I don't care what no demon in hell tries to tell you through your teacher or your parent, or through the government, or through another preacher or denomination. They're lying to you. Those demon spirits are working through them and lying to you. I'm telling you, by the power of the Holy Ghost, you can be delivered, and you will be. By the power of the gospel can deliver you. That's what Paul says. I'm not ashamed. He said, Lord, I'm not going to be a part of that number who will be ashamed of you and your words, Lord Jesus. The Apostle Paul said, I'm not ashamed of the gospel. And that's what we got to say today. I'm not ashamed of the gospel of Christ. If people say, oh, you're going to support homosexuals? No, it's against the word of God. Or we'll kick you out of your school. Hallelujah, we'll put you in prison. There's a preacher in South Africa that they told, amen, he was preaching against homosexuality, whatever. Told him he can't say anything against it. Put anything online against it. Court order. If he does, he'll be violating a court order. He agreed. Listen, how can any Christian agree to that? If we agree to that, then what was the purpose of the apostles taking a stand for the truth and being thrown in jail? Amen? What was the purpose of John Bunyan, amen, telling the English authorities that he would not support them telling him that he can't preach the gospel? Amen? What would be the point of all that? What? But yet we're living in the 24th. It's a different day and age now. You have a wife and kids. You have you have your family. You have all this and that. Yes, we do. But is it different somehow? Does God require a different standard for us now and a different standard from the church of yesteryear? That we could, what we are required, we're somehow entitled to live in comfort, and all the rest of the church had to go through persecution? What a lie from the devil, amen. Somebody, if you believe it, shout hallelujah, amen. Because God requires the same commitment to him today, now, as he did back in the first century when they'd be thrown into the lions. Oh, yes. Just that now, because our hearts have grown so accustomed to this world and to the things of this world. Amen? No, sir. We have to make sure that our sojourning here is in fear. Amen? And that we walk as strangers and pilgrims. Amen? In this world. Amen? Hallelujah. Abstaining from fleshly lusts that war against the soul. Hallelujah. Somebody. The gate to heaven is still narrow. It's only through Jesus Christ. And you must repent of all your sin. Not just the ones you don't want, that you don't mind repenting of, but every form and fashion that's contrary to the doctrine of Christ. Every one of them. Hallelujah. And so the Bible said the day the Lord will come as a thief in the night. Now we got these churches. Now we have the Pope saying he apologized to the homosexual community. Huh? We know the Pope is in error. We know the Roman Catholic Church is in error, preaching a false gospel. Amen? Believing that there's purgatory and that we have to purge our sins through purgatory, which, of course, is blasphemous to the cross, suggesting that the cross of Christ, amen, was insufficient to pay for our salvation, to pay for our sins. It's blasphemy. It's a false gospel. Amen? But the Pope is now telling people that, hey, we should apologize to the Roman Catholic, to the homosexual community. You got not just the Pope. You have people claiming to be saved doing that now. Amen? We should apologize to the homosexual community. More and more are coming out. We need to apologize. In the Philippines, amen? A bunch of so-called Christians came out to the LGBT community in the Philippines, in Manila, the capital of the Philippines. Big sign saying, we're sorry. We're sorry, LGBTQ. We're sorry. Sorry for what? Sorry for what? Sorry for the Bible? Sorry for God calling it abomination? Oh, yeah, we'll apologize for God. We'll apologize for Jesus Christ. We know he's not, we know that Jesus, you know, he doesn't really understand, you know, he doesn't understand the 21st century, right? Huh? Oh, he doesn't, and you know, we'll apologize for Jesus Christ of Nazareth because he's wrong. He's wrong. He doesn't understand that now that God is really in favor of two men and two women together. Yes, he is. He puts a sanction upon what blasphemy he does not. Amen, somebody? Apologizing to the LGBT. What do you apologize to adulterers then? What do you apologize to murderers? What do you apologize, amen, to fornicators? What do you apologize to pedophiles? Amen. Apologize to everybody who commits sin. No, man. It's an abomination. There will be a no apology from the lips of this preacher, I can tell you that. Actually, no, let me say this. I will apologize to the LGBT community for this, for not preaching against their sin more. Hallelujah. For not telling them more about the cross. For not telling them more about repentance. For not telling them that they need to come to Christ and be saved. Amen. More and more and more. Amen. That's the only apology we need to give, is that we did not preach the gospel enough for them to be saved from their sin and repent and be saved and go to heaven and not go to hell. That's the only. But we don't apologize for preaching against sin. What abomination. And the devil's laughing in hell. Hallelujah. And he's saying, oh, I got you. No, he doesn't have nobody. Amen. Hallelujah. The Bible says, amen. Hallelujah. There'll be a time he'll be thrown in the lake of fire. And everybody else who follows him will be thrown in the lake of fire. Revelation chapter number 20, verses 10 through 15. Cast into the lake of fire. But before that, the Bible talks about the day of the Lord's wrath that will come. And the Bible says here in 2 Thessalonians chapter number 5, verse 5, you're all the children of light and the children of the day. We are not the children of night, nor of darkness. Therefore, let us not sleep as do others, but let us watch and be sober. For they that sleep, sleep in the night, and they that be drunken are drunken in the night. But let us who are of the day be sober, putting on the breastplate of faith and the love, and love, and for an helmet the hope of salvation. For God hath not appointed us to wrath, but to obtain salvation by our Lord Jesus Christ. Amen? Praise the Lord. The Bible teaches that the day of the Lord will come. But the time, when will the day of the Lord come? Notice this. 1 Thessalonians chapter 4, verses 13 to 18, talk about the rapture of the church. Verse 13 says, but I would not have you to be ignorant, brethren, concerning them which are asleep, that ye sorrow not even as others which have no hope. Then it says in verse 17, then we which are alive remain shall be cut up together, amen, with them in the clouds to meet the Lord in the air, and so shall we ever be with the Lord. Wherefore, comfort one another with these words. That refers to the rapture of the church, amen, that Jesus Christ, who said, the Savior, who said, amen, if I go away, I will come again and receive you unto myself. John chapter 14, amen? And that where I am, there you may be also. Praise God. Hallelujah. Amen? We'll be safe in comfort with the Lord. Praise God. Amen? Words can't describe how wonderful that will be. Amen? It's impossible. Amen? For the mind to comprehend how beautiful this reunion will be. Amen? It's, you know, you see people with their family reunions, and some of them cry, and they're so happy to see one another, and it's a wonderful thing to see. Amen? Sometimes seeing, amen, family members who've been separated for years coming together, amen, because of war or whatever the situation may be, they're separated, and seeing them coming back together, everybody has a tear in their eye, and it's wonderful. Amen? And we all feel wonderful about it. Amen? But this event is going to be far more greater than all that. Amen? Far more greater than any reunion on this earth that has ever happened in the past. Amen? Hallelujah. The comfort and the joy that we'll experience at the rapture of the church. But the Bible says immediately after the rapture that comes the day of the Lord. That's why we have chapter 5, the Holy Ghost speaking through the Apostle Paul in chapter 5 about the day of the Lord. Then he now talks about when the day of the Lord will come. Because in 2 Thessalonians chapter 2, the church in Thessalonica thought that they missed the rapture and that they were going through the day of the Lord. Now Zephaniah talks about the day of the Lord as a day of darkness, of gloominess. Joel also talks about it, amen, in the book of Joel, how it's going to be a day of darkness and gloominess, of thick clouds and darkness and judgment. And so here it is now. These people are terrified. The Thessalonian church is terrified. Amen? And the Holy Ghost, the Apostle Paul, now writes them to clarify this false doctrine. Amen? That they are in the day of the Lord. Let's turn with me to 2 Thessalonians chapter 2. It says, now we beseech you, brethren, by the coming of our Lord Jesus Christ and by our gathering together unto him. That's referring to the rapture. Verse 2, that ye be not soon shaken in mind or be troubled, neither by spirit, nor by word, nor by letter, as from us, as that the day of Christ is at hand. Now, the day of Christ means the day of the Lord, okay? It's not something different. A lot of people think of something different. It's not something different. It's the same thing. Jesus Christ is the Lord, amen? The Lord Jesus Christ. The day of Christ is at hand. Meaning to say that the day of Christ has come. That's what it means in the original, right? In the Greek, means not the day of Christ is at hand as pointing to something in the future, but they believe that the day of Christ has come and that they missed the gathering together unto the Lord, that they missed it somehow. Somebody wrote them by letter or by word or whatever, amen, saying that it was from the Apostle Paul, amen, or one of the apostles, and deceiving this church. And Paul already clarified to them what would happen. So he clarifies it again. And he says this in verse 3, let no man deceive you by any means, because they were deceived. They thought they were going through the day of God's wrath, as Zephaniah has, as recorded in the book of Zephaniah and other books of the Bible. And the Bible says this, let no man deceive you by any means, for that day shall not come. What day? He's not talking about the day of the rapture. He's talking about the day of the Lord, the day of God's wrath. Okay? That day shall not come except there come a falling away first, and that man of sin be revealed, the son of perdition. Okay? So he's saying there's two things have to happen before the day of the Lord comes. That there will be a falling away first. We're seeing that right now, as I just mentioned. Churches, denominations supporting divorce and remarriage, amen, which the Bible calls adultery, supporting homosexuality, which is growing at a rapid pace. As I mentioned before, the Church of England is now looking for transgendered priests to be a part of the church. They're looking for them to recruit them. Transgender priests. Who would ever think 25, 30 years ago, you tell somebody back in the 90s about this, they'd say, you are absolutely out of your mind, man. You have no clue what you're thinking about. You've lost it to even think that a church would do that. Here it is today. And that's what they're doing. You have preachers like Tony Campolo, who said years ago that he doesn't eat, just like preachers are saying today in this conference, that, oh, you could be a homosexual but not commit the act. This is what Tony Campolo said for years, claimed to be an evangelical preacher. He said for years back in 1996, he had a conference, a meeting, and he said him and his wife said she agreed with homosexual relations. Amen. And you could be a homosexual Christian. He said, well, you can be a homosexual Christian but not commit the act. I knew he was a false prophet from back then. Amen. And now that man, Tony Campolo, believes you can be a homosexual, married, everything else, and serve the Lord and love Jesus Christ. Are you hearing what I'm preaching? And now you got this meeting, amen, that just took place a few days ago, and they're saying, oh, there's a big debate within the church. What debate is there to be? There is no debate. Amen? The Bible's closed about it. Amen? Hallelujah. The only reason why these people want dialogue, listen to me very carefully. The only reason why these people want dialogue and conversation is to convert you to their lie, to convert you to their deception, to deceive you, to make you believe that this is okay. And the devil does that subtly, slowly, inch by inch, precept by precept, line upon line. Then you start to rethink Christianity. Then it's not that what he does, he redefines it to you. Then he reestablishes how you interpret the scripture. He changes your hermeneutics, amen, and makes you believe a lie and say, oh no, it was never like that. No, you liar, it's always like that. Amen, somebody. And then he goes and says, oh well, these people went to Bible school, they went to seminary or cemetery, amen. I'm telling you, hey, hallelujah, that no, they know the word of God because they went to Bible school and seminary or cemetery and all that kind of mess, amen. That's a fallacy. It's called the appeal to authority fallacy. Just because you go to I went to Bible school, I got a degree myself, but that doesn't mean I know more that I whatever I speak is authoritative. No, the Bible is authoritative. Amen. Alone, hallelujah. Not no preacher, not no denomination, not no church. The Bible, the Word of God. It is written, a man shall not live by bread alone, but by every word that proceedeth out of the mouth of God. We go by the authority of Holy Scripture, not by a denomination, not by church creeds, amen, not by, amen, commentaries, not by denominations, not by preachers or evangelists. We go by the word of Almighty God, sola scriptura. The word of God alone is the final authority. Now, you got these people saying these things now, justifying it, and the same thing that they're doing now is what Tony Campolo, as I just mentioned, and others have done in the past. Does that mean that everybody will get to that same point as he did? Probably, maybe not. But it means that they're already deceived, even at this point. Amen? And I believe it does, and I believe it shows the direction in which they are going. They're going the way of hellfire and damnation. They're pointing to the Antichrist. They're setting the stage for the end. There's a falling away first. It's so powerful. Are you hearing what I'm preaching? The Holy Ghost shows us right in the Bible for centuries what's going to happen. A falling away first. It's happening now. Right now, right this very second. And that's why, amen, more people are going with the crowd. And I say, no, sir, I'm not going with the crowd, amen. I'd rather drive a truck, hallelujah, and be faithful to God and serve the Lord than go with the crowd and be damned to hell forever and forever. I'd rather just pass out the tracks to one or two people than be, amen, involved with the crowds, with the church, with a million people or whatever, and be damned to hell and damning their souls to hell. Are you hearing what I'm preaching? Amen. We need to be faithful to Jesus Christ of Nazareth and hold the fort, as a songwriter wrote. Hold the fort, for I am coming. Jesus signals still. Wave the answer back to heaven. By thy grace we will. Amen. And that's what we need to do, because he's coming back and the day of the Lord is coming. There's the falling away first. This, all these people saying that it's okay to go ahead and commit fornication and still be saved. Go ahead and have a social drink. Go ahead and go to the ungodly movie theaters. Amen. Watch the movies. Pastors now talking about what movie they saw over the pulpit. What abomination from the pit of hell. And now they say, oh, and then after that, they come out and say they have no victory over sin. Yeah, because of the fact that you're filling your mind full of vomit and perversion. Amen. Watching women half dressed, filling your mind full of the flesh. Amen. Somebody cursing and swearing, and you're there eating popcorn and loving it and being entertained by the very thing that Christ died for. What an abomination. And then trying to make me and other preachers who are preaching against this filth feel like we're some kind of, Pharisaical preachers. They're not preaching the true gospel. What a lie from the pit of hell, amen? And then they say, oh, we love John the Baptist. We love the prophets. We love all of them. No, you don't. If you love them, you'd preach exactly the way they preached, with boldness, telling people to repent, telling people to repent of sin. Hallelujah, in the name of Jesus. Hallelujah, praise God. We tell people all this foolishness, but praise God, but we need to go about what the Word of God tells people right now. Hallelujah, and tell them the truth of the Word. In the name of the Lord Jesus Christ of Nazareth. Hallelujah, we pray in Jesus' name. We just want to see people saved and delivered and set free by the grace of God. Hallelujah, because we want them to know Jesus Christ, but that's what they're doing. They're deceiving multitudes. They're deceiving multitudes and they're telling people lies. And people need to be saved. The day of the Lord is at hand, a day of judgment, a day of wrath that is coming. And the Bible tells us when that day comes is when the Antichrist will be revealed. The day of the Lord. But we know the rapture will happen before the day of the Lord comes. So we need to get ready and meet Jesus Christ before it's too late. Praise God. Because Jesus is coming. Amen. Well, praise the Lord. We're going to, amen, open the service in prayer. We give God thanks for all that he's done and all that he'll continue to do. Amen. Sister Pam, my wife will be praying. Praise God.
1: Lord, just pray be with us today, O God, in the service. That you be glorified, O God, and save souls in Jesus' name. Amen.
0: Amen. Praise God. I got.

0: Hallelujah. Praise God. Thank you, amen. Jesus. Amen. Hallelujah. Hallelujah. Praise God. Amen.
1: Amen.
0: Praise God. Hallelujah. Hallelujah. Thank you, Jesus. Glory to God. Hallelujah. Praise God. Amen. Amen. This time we have the Bible reading from Brother Isaac. Amen. Come and read the scripture to us. Praise the Lord. Amen. Hallelujah. Praise God. Hallelujah. Amen.
1: I'm reading from Jeremiah chapter 7.
0: Amen.
1: Praise God. And go to verse 11. The word that came to Jeremiah from the Lord, saying, "Stand in the gate of the Lord's house, and proclaim there this word, and say, Hear the word of the Lord, all ye of Judah, that enter in at these gates to worship the Lord. Thus saith the Lord of hosts, the God of Israel, amend your ways and your doings, and I Amen. Will cause you to dwell in this place. Trust ye not in lying words, saying, The temple of the Lord, the temple of the Lord, the temple of the Lord are these. For if ye thoroughly amend your ways, Yes. and your doings, if ye thoroughly execute judgment between a man and his neighbor, if ye press not the stranger, the fatherless, and the widow, and shed not innocent blood in this place, neither walk after other gods to your hurt, then will I cause you to dwell in this place, in the land that I gave to your fathers forever and ever. Behold, ye trust in lying words that cannot profit. Will ye steal, murder, and commit adultery, and swear falsely, and burn incense unto Baal, and worship after other gods whom ye know not? And come and stand before me in this house, which is called by my name, and say, We are delivered to do all these abominations. Is this house, which is called by my name, become a den of robbers in your eyes? Behold, I have seen it, saith the Lord.
0: Amen. Praise God. Hallelujah. Amen. Praise the Lord. Thank you, Jesus. Amen. Praise God.
2: Is there any prayer requests? Yes,
0: amen. We want to pray for Pastor Chris and Pastor Joseph. Amen. In their countries of Liberia and Haiti, amen, that God is using them mightily to win souls for his kingdom. We want to pray for all the unsaved loved ones that we have that's not saved. And they need to be saved, so we want to pray for them, amen. And that God will continue to lead and direct, amen, as we serve him and direct our steps for the ministry. We want to pray for them, amen, this time. And, amen, and others who need healing in their body that we know. Anybody that we know that needs a direct healing in the body that we've prayed for in the past? Anybody specific? Anybody know? But we want to pray for, anyway, for all those who most importantly need to be saved, amen? Mm-hmm. And for those pastors in Haiti and Liberia. Mm-hmm.
1: Pray for Suwin.
0: Who's Suwin, your friend, right? is your friend Suwin?
1: Yes.
0: Amen. Amen. Praise God. All right. You want to pray for your friend Suwin. Amen. Hallelujah. All right. Praise God. Amen. What's the reason? What does he need prayer for?
1: Because he's...
0: What?
1: Because he needs help.
0: Okay. Amen. We'll pray for him. Amen. Praise God. Amen.
2: Lord, we thank you, O God, today. We can come before your presence, Lord. We pray for these requests at this time. Be with Pastor Chris, Lord, and Pastor Joseph, Lord, as they're ministering your word and leading your flock, O God. We pray for them. You will meet their every need, O God, and souls will be saved. And souls will be saved all over the world. Our loved ones, our family that's not saved, our friends, those we know all around us, Lord. We pray, dear God, people will come to thee and make matters right. And be cleansed from sin, O God. And
0: yes,
2: be ready
0: Lord.
2: For
0: Hallelujah,
2: Lord.
0: Jesus.
2: You're coming soon, O God. We pray that people would turn to thee, Lord, for salvation.
0: Yes, Lord. Hallelujah.
2: Name. Be with soon, Lord.
0: Praise
2: today,
0: God.
2: Whatever he needs help with, Lord, you know. We pray we have a stronger walk with you, O God. And bless them, Lord, and save his
0: yes,
2: family.
0: Yes, Lord. Hallelujah.
2: O God, so many of these teenagers, Lord, are
0: Praise
2: serving
0: God.
2: You, but God, don't have their support at home. We pray you would strengthen them. And keep them, O God, supernaturally, Lord, that they would
0: yes,
2: feel
0: Lord.
2: Your strength and that they would endure to the end, Lord. We pray, O God, for those that are sick and need a healing, touch them,
0: yes,
2: O God,
0: Lord.
2: And deliver them and heal them and raise them up, Lord, and meet every need, O God, that's mentioned Oh God, in Jesus' name.
0: Yes, Lord.
2: Amen.
0: Amen. Amen. Praise God. Amen. Amen. Testimony time. Amen. Anybody have a testimony for the Lord at this time?
1: I would like to thank the Lord Jesus for saving me and giving me eternal
0: Amen.
1: Life in
0: Praise
1: heaven.
0: God.
1: And I thank him and glorify him and thank God that he is my father and I'm his child
0: yes.
1: and he saved me.
0: Amen.
1: Amen.
0: Praise God. Amen.
2: I thank God too for salvation that he brought into my life, and I thank him that he's the rock upon which I stand.
0: Amen.
3: Amen.
0: Amen. And I thank the Lord for saving me. Praise God, and that he's helping me all throughout my life. He's helped me throughout my life. And most importantly, I thank God for his wonderful grace. Amen. That he shed his blood upon the cross, rose again from the dead, and he's coming back again. Amen. But I just thank the Lord for just being so faithful all throughout my life. And praise God, giving me the strength and the power to live and serve him by the power of the Holy Ghost. Amen.
3: Amen.
0: Save me from hell and give me everlasting life. Praise God. Amen.
3: Amen.
0: God is going to bless me with a wonderful wife and family. And greater things he'll do, amen, as we continue to serve him and walk with him in this new year, 2017. Praise God. Amen.
3: Amen.
0: Hallelujah. Let's continue to worship the Lord. Amen. Praise God.

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Thank you, Jesus. Blessed be the mighty name of the Lord, hallelujah. Thank you, Jesus. Oh, glory to God, hallelujah, hallelujah, hallelujah. Blessed be the mighty name of the Lord Jesus Christ, amen. Praise God, amen, hallelujah. Praise God, hallelujah, Jesus, amen. Praise God, hallelujah. Thank you, Jesus. Thank you, Jesus. Amen. Praise God. 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

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Hallelujah. Thank you. Glory to God. Hallelujah. Hallelujah. Thank you, Jesus. Praise God. Thank you, Lord. And Jesus.

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Glory to God. Hallelujah, Lord Jesus. Blessed be the name of the Lord. Glory to God. Hallelujah. Hallelujah. Hallelujah. Thank you, Jesus. Amen. Praise be to God. Amen.

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Thank you, Jesus. Glory be to God. Hallelujah. Hallelujah. Hallelujah. Blessed be the mighty name of the Lord Jesus Christ. Thank you, Jesus. Praise be to God. Amen. Amen. Praise God. Amen. God is good. God is good. If you believe it, say amen. Amen. The Lord is faithful. Amen. For what he's done and what he will continue. Amen. To do. Praise God. Amen. Praise the Lord. God is so good. Amen. Amen. Praise God.

from the Word of God. Amen. Praise God. Exodus chapter 34. Amen. Verse 1 to 17. Praise God. Father, we pray you touch our hearts as we read from the Word of God. Help us to be doers of this wonderful word of life, not hearers only, deceiving, Lord, our own self. We give you all the praise and all the glory and all the honor in Jesus' name. Save souls, O God, let your name be glorified. And O God, we pray your name will be magnified in Jesus' name. Amen. Exodus chapter number 34, amen. And of course, once again, we're reading from the King James Version of the Bible, amen. The Bible says, and the Lord said unto Moses, hew thee two tables of stone like unto the first, and I will write upon these tables the words that were in the first tables which thou breakest. And be ready in the morning, and come up in the morning unto Mount Sinai, and present thyself there to me in the top of the mount. And no man shall come up with thee, neither let any man be seen throughout all the mount, neither let the flocks nor herds feed before that mount. And he hewed two tables of stone like unto the first. And Moses rose up early in the morning and went up unto Mount Sinai as the Lord had commanded him, and took in his hand the two tables of stone. And the Lord descended in the cloud and stood with him there and proclaimed the name of the Lord. And the Lord passed by before him and proclaimed the Lord God, merciful and gracious, long-suffering and abundant in goodness and truth, keeping mercy for thousands, forgiving iniquity and transgression and sin, and that will by no means clear the guilty, visiting the iniquity of the fathers upon the children and upon the children's children unto the third and to the fourth generation. And Moses made haste and bowed his head toward the earth and worshiped. Verse 9. And he said, if now I have found grace in thy sight, O Lord, let my Lord, I pray thee, go among us, for it is a stiff-necked people, and pardon our iniquity and our sin, and take us for thine inheritance. And he said, behold, I make a covenant before all thy people. I will do marvels such as have not been done in all the earth, nor in any nation. And all the people among which thou art shall see the work of the Lord, for it is a terrible thing that I will do with thee. Observe thou that which I command thee this day. Behold, I will drive out before thee the Amorite and the Canaanite and the Hittite and the Perizzite and the Hivite and the Jebusite. Take heed to thyself, lest thou make a covenant with the inhabitants of the land whither thou goest, lest it be for a snare in the midst of thee. But ye shall break their altars. Rather, ye shall destroy their altars, break their images, and cut down their groves. For thou shalt worship no other god, for the Lord, whose name is Jealous, is a jealous God. Lest thou make a covenant with the inhabitants of the land, and they go a-whoring after their gods, and do sacrifice unto their gods, and one call thee, and thou eat of his sacrifice, and thou take of their daughters unto thy sons, and their daughters go a-whoring after their gods, and make thy sons go a-whoring after their gods. Thou shalt make no molten gods. Amen. Praise God. God bless the reading of this holy, inspired, authoritative, and infallible, and inerrant word. Amen. Praise God. Amen. We're reading from Exodus chapter number 34. Amen. Talking about God telling Moses to go back up to the mountain, Mount Sinai, and to receive another copy of the Ten Commandments. This was not the first copy. Amen. It's another copy. The first copy was destroyed. Amen. In Exodus chapter 32. When Moses received the Ten Commandments and came down and found the children of Israel committing idolatry and committing sin and dancing and worshiping this golden calf which Aaron enabled them to make. And when Moses came down the first time in Exodus chapter 32, just turn with me for a moment, Exodus chapter 32, right? When he came from the mountain, Exodus chapter 32, this is what he said, verse 26. Then Moses stood in the gate of the camp and said, who is on the Lord's side? Let him come unto me. And all the sons of Levi gathered themselves together unto him. That's what he said. Who is on the Lord's side? He said, let him come unto me. Amen? Hallelujah. And the Bible says, and all the sons of Levi gathered themselves unto him. Verse 27 of chapter 32 of Exodus, the Bible says, and he said unto them, thus saith the Lord God of Israel, put every man his sword by his side and go in.

0: out from gate to gate throughout the camp and slay every man his brother and every man his companion and every man his neighbor. And the children of Levi did according to the word of Moses, and there fell of the people that day about 3,000 men. So the Bible said 3,000 men died as a result of not wanting to come and separate themselves from those that have sinned against God, from the idolatry. So this is what the Bible says, amen? What happened to those, amen, on that day when they rebelled against God? But what happened to the Ten Commandments, amen, when they came down? The Bible says, if you go, Exodus chapter 32, go down, amen, in Exodus chapter 32, and verse number 14, it says here, and the Lord repented of the evil which he thought to do unto his people, amen? And Moses turned and went down from the mount, and the two tables of the testimony were in his hand. The tables were written on both their sides. On the one side and on the other were they written. And the tables were the work of God, and the writing was the writing of God graven upon the tables. And when Joshua heard the noise of the people as they shouted, he said unto Moses, there is a noise of war in the camp. And he said, it is not the noise, a voice of them that shout for mastery, neither is it the voice of them that cry for being overcome, but the noise of them that sing do I hear. Amen. This is verse 19, but I want to show you. And it came to pass, as soon as he came nigh unto the camp, and that he saw the calf and the dancing, and Moses' anger waxed hot, and he cast the tables out of his hands and break them beneath the mountain. What did he do after that? The Bible says, and he took the calf which they made and burned it in the fire and ground it to powder and strawed it upon the water, amen, and made the children of Israel drink of it. And verse 21, and Moses said unto Aaron, what did this people unto thee that thou hast brought so great a sin upon them? Now listen, Moses, after coming down from the mount, received the Ten Commandments, which were written by the very finger of Almighty God, amen. Now, that doesn't mean to say that they're more inspired than the rest of the Bible. Absolutely not, because God gave it all. Amen? Amen? So the reality is that God gave Moses the Ten Commandments. He had the two tables of stone. The Ten Commandments came down. And what did he do? He smashed the Ten Commandments, right? Now, why didn't God get upset with that? The reason why God didn't get upset with that is because they broke them. Amen? What was the purpose of giving the people the Ten Commandments, God's perfect standard of holiness, and they broke them already? That's what God showed. God showed them through Moses' action that they'd broken his law. Amen? It was justifiable. It was righteous indignation. He took the commandments and he smashed them. You broke these commandments by breaking the very first one. Thou shalt have no other gods before me. Forget about all the rest right now. In the sense, we don't forget about them, of course, but in the sense that they've already broken the first. Amen? Much less the rest. So we understand that they've broken the first commandment. Thou shalt know the gods before me. Thou shalt make no graven image and so forth. They bowed down to it. They worshipped this golden calf. He smashed the golden calf. He broke it. The Bible says he crushed it to powder. Amen? He broke it to powder. And what did he do? He made the children of Israel drink of it when he put it upon the water. He said, you drink of it now. You want to worship this idol? You drink of your iniquity. You drink of your sin. You know, today people say, this guy's a party pooper. Huh? Man, we were dancing, we were rejoicing, we were committing all kinds of lewdness, probably fornication and adultery and all kinds of sin. And it felt good to the flesh. It was wonderful. What liberty we had. What a wonderful time we were having. And all of a sudden, this fanatic, what they viewed as a fanatic, this so-called party pooper, amen, come down from the mountain, amen, and says that we need to stop our party. Absolutely. Hallelujah. Amen. Because it was contrary to God's law, his word, his righteousness. And so he came down and smashed the Ten Commandments and told the children of Israel, you're going to drink of this idol that you worship. This is a great sin that you committed against God Almighty. Amen. And so this is what Moses did. And God in his mercy gave him the opportunity to come to Moses and to repent. Who was on the Lord's side of them coming to me? The Levites came. Amen. All those who didn't come, they were killed. The Bible says how many? About 3,000. I believe it says, the scripture tells us. Amen. The Bible says in verse 28, that the fill of the people that day, about 3,000 men. Amen. About 3,000 men, not counting probably the women and others who joined them as well. Now, The Bible says in Exodus chapter 34, talks about, amen, God now restoring the Ten Commandments in the hand of Moses. Amen. Hallelujah. You see, the reality is that people today have no regard of God's law. This is nothing new, as we just read in the Old Testament. Right? They saw the man of God go up to the mountain. He was there 40 days and 40 nights, and so they thought that they can go ahead and commit sin because, you know, the term, if the cat's away, the mouse will play, right? So he's gone. Who cares about him? We can do what we want now. Is it to say God only is around when people who fear him are present? No, God's around even if the whole world goes up in pure, utter iniquity. Whether every church right now says, we're going to commit every form of lasciviousness and abomination and ungodliness, God Almighty is still there. Amen? He's omnipresent. He's everywhere present. And because of his mercy, people mistake God's mercy for an area of weakness. No, it's not. Is for the purpose of allowing, giving people the opportunity and the space to repent of sin. That's why God waits. Amen. That's why God's waiting now. The Bible says in 2 Peter, amen, chapter 3, right, verse 9, that the Lord is not slack concerning his promise, as some men count slackness, but is longsuffering to usward, not willing that any should perish, but all come to repentance. That's why God waits. So we look at Exodus chapter 34. What is it in Exodus chapter 34? What does the Bible say here? We're going to look at it. God restores to Moses the Ten Commandments. Amen. Verse 1. Hallelujah. And the Lord said to Moses, hew thee two tables of stone like unto the first, and I will write upon these tables the words which were written in the first tables which thou breakest. God didn't say, well, why did you break them, Moses? Why? No, because he did exactly what God wanted him to do. Amen. It was righteous. And Moses, you took it a bit too far. You broke the idol and you made them drink of it. Why did you do that? God didn't say nothing like that to him. Matter of fact, God wanted to wipe the whole works of them out. Amen? Hallelujah. But he stood in the gap. But the man of God stood in the gap. Hallelujah. How do we know he stood in the gap? How do we know this happened? Well, the Bible says this. Amen? Hallelujah. The Bible says this in the scripture. And if we go back to Exodus chapter 32, and we go to verse 30, the Bible says, and it came to pass on the morrow that Moses said unto the people, ye have sinned a great sin, and now I will go up unto the Lord peradventure. I shall make an atonement for your sin. And Moses returned unto the Lord and said, this people have sinned a great sin and have made them gods of gold. Yet now, if thou wilt forgive their sin, and if not, blot me, I pray thee, out of thy book which thou hast written. And the Lord said unto Moses, whosoever hath sinned against me, him will I blot out of my book. Amen. Praise God. Moses went up and stood in the gap for the people, for God to forgive them. Amen. So, but we see here, God did not get upset with him for doing what's right. Amen. God will never get upset with you or me for doing righteousness. The world may not like it. The people didn't like it. Amen. In the time of Moses, people don't like you preaching against sin today. They don't like it. And as a matter of fact, what we're doing, we're living in the last days. The Bible says there shall be a falling away first, 2 Thessalonians chapter 3. And most churches today don't want you to go ahead and preach over the pulpit. So they stop preachers from coming over the pulpit who will preach against sin. The other day, I just read an article. Amen. I believe it was it from the Christian Post? Or Christianity Today, that's what it was from. And now in Washington, D.C., there's a church there that was once a part of the Southern Baptist Convention. They separated themselves from the Southern Baptist Convention and became more of an independent Baptist church, Washington, D.C. Calvary Baptist Church in downtown Washington, D.C., capital of the United States of America. What they said now, they hired two lesbians as their pastors. Two women, open lesbians, as their pastors of their church. About to start around, I believe, on February 26, 2017, is the official start date. You see what I'm saying? So this is what we're dealing with today. Churches now that once were preaching against sin have now embraced sin, the sin of homosexuality, that is, right? Well, the Bible calls it sin. Now they're saying, you know, God is leading us. God is directing us. God is on our side. God is not on their side. They're worshiping the golden calf. They think they're worshiping the God of Israel. They are not. They're worshiping the golden calf, just like they did in the time of Moses. Amen? Then you got now this woman from Chicago, you know, the lady of the, her name is Bromley McClanahan, I believe her name is. And she now wrote a book about good Christian sex and say that now you can go ahead and commit fornication and two single Christians can go ahead and commit fornication and everything's fine and you're going to heaven, you're on God's side, God is with you, God is supportive of you, God understands your hurts, God understands your pain, God understands your lust, go right ahead, he's on your side, he's rooting for you, he's clapping his hands at you, he's all this, it's a bunch of garbage from the pit of hell, amen? Lying to people, telling them lies, telling them deceptions. I'm making them believe a lie, making them believe that they can still go to heaven and still commit sin and still worship the golden calf and everything will be fine. When God says, thou shalt have no other gods before me. This is the God of humanism, the God of self. Amen. The God of self by which you want to fulfill your own lust. Really, it is the worship of demonic influences and powers. Amen. That's what idolatry is. It's the worship of devils. Amen. You're listening to seducing spirits and doctrines of devils according to 1 Timothy chapter number 4 verse 1. Amen? This is what people are doing. The Bible says in the last days, some shall depart from the faith, giving heed to seducing spirits and doctrines of devils. These are certain doctrines of demonic spirits, entities that are deceiving people for the purpose to damn their eternal souls to hell forever and forever without an opportunity to repent. That's exactly what their desire and what their goal is, these demonic influences. And so now, amen, people are now disregarding God's law as if to say that we don't need to take heed to it anymore. As if what the Bible says, amen, is a bunch of fairy tales. We can go ahead and commit lasciviousness. This is what Brother Jude said, amen. Amen. That they turn the grace of God into lasciviousness. Jude, the verse 4, amen. And denying the only Lord God and our Lord Jesus Christ. Turning God's grace into a license to sin. That's what lasciviousness means. Turning the grace of God. Oh, we are under grace. We're under grace. And people living in sin. I will never forget this one lady, amen, that wanted to be, that wanted my wife to be her friend on Facebook. And she's divorced and remarried. And she said, oh, well, you know, I want you to be my friend. And we knew what happened with her. She left her husband, amen, and went with another man. And that man that she went with let me just say it this way. There was a wife swap, amen. The man who went with that woman, who wanted to be my wife's friend on Facebook, his wife went with her husband. And they switched, amen, they switched partners, spouses, with one another, living in right out adultery. We know them from Bible school. And so this is, and then she comes back, oh, everything's fine. My wife said, no, no, no, no, no, no, no, no, no, no, no, no, no, no, no, no, no, no, no, no, no. I'm not against you. I don't hate you. We love you, but I cannot embrace what you've done and what you're doing and the sin that you're in. And the woman just came back with some kind of comment, amen, as if to say, oh, you're a hater or whatever the case. And that kind of context, amen. She ran out of certain not words necessarily, but that was the gist of what she was trying to say. And the reality is that she didn't care what the Bible said. She looked at it, she looked at the teaching against divorce and remarriage that is clear cut in the Bible that it is adultery, that it's sin, and praise God, it's now the unpardonable sin. They can repent, but they need to come out of that condition. Amen. They need to come out of those relationships and serve the Lord faithfully or be reconciled back to their first spouse according to the Bible. Amen. Their legitimate spouse according to the Bible. And so this is the problem that we're dealing with now. People just don't care about what God says. Now, in Exodus chapter 34, amen, the Bible tells us in Exodus chapter 34, God told Moses, amen, to hew out the tables, amen, and to go back up to the mount, and that God would now give him the Ten Commandments once again. Hallelujah. Praise God. Amen. So that's why. See, you know, why could God give them to him once again? Oh, the word of God is lost. Oh, the Ten Commandments are lost. Oh, it's too late. No. We have to understand the Bible says his word is forever, hallelujah, somebody, settled where? In heaven. It doesn't matter. The whole world can right now take every Bible on the face of this earth, hallelujah, and throw them in the fires if they want. It's not going to stop
1: God's word. Amen. Jesus says very clearly in the Bible, Jesus Christ says, amen, heaven and earth shall pass away, but my word shall not pass away. So God Almighty said that heaven and earth is one day going to pass, but his word will never pass away at all. Amen. It will always remain to be steadfast. And what people don't realize, they think they can get rid of the word of God just by doing those kind of things. Amen. That's not the way that the Lord operates. So God now gives him the Ten Commandments. And now he supplies the Ten Commandments once again unto Moses, the man of God. And what does he do? The Bible says this. What does he do? The Bible says that he gets the tables of stone. Amen. And it goes on. It says here, and the Lord descended, amen, in the cloud. The Lord descended in the cloud, amen, and stood with him there and proclaimed the name of the Lord. And the Lord passed by before him and proclaimed the Lord God, merciful and gracious, suffering and abundant in goodness and truth. Bible says in verse 7, keeping mercy for thousands, forgiving iniquity and transgression and sin, and that will by no means clear the guilty, visiting the iniquity of the fathers upon the children and upon the children's children, upon the third and the and to the fourth and to, unto the third and to the fourth generation. Amen. Verse 8 says, and Moses made haste and bowed his head toward the earth and worshipped. And he said, if now I have found grace in thy sight, O Lord, let my Lord, I pray thee, go among us, for it is a stiff-necked people, and pardon our iniquity and our sin, and take us for thine inheritance. Amen. And so this is what he says. He says, Lord, how to pardon our sin. Amen. Because but God says that he's merciful in verse 7. Amen. He's forgiving. He will forgive. Praise God. Bible says, thank God for his mercy and transgression and sin, and that he will by no means clear the guilty. See, this is the thing with God. God is merciful. Amen. But that means because he's merciful, does that mean he will not bring forth justice? He will bring forth justice. He will bring forth judgment. He will punish the iniquity of sinners who refuse to repent. But those who do repent, hallelujah, he will forgive. The Bible says this, right, very clearly. If we confess our sins, he's faithful and just to forgive us of our sin and to cleanse us from all unrighteousness. Right? God will forgive us of our sin and cleanse us from all unrighteousness. Every form of unrighteousness, God will forgive if we repent. If we repent of sin and come to him. And that's the key thing. We have to come to Jesus Christ and repent of our sin and get right with God. And so that's the Lord's plan. The Lord's plan is that we acknowledge the reality that we have sinned against him and that he will forgive us if we repent. But if we don't repent, his judgment, his wrath, his divine retribution concerning iniquity will come upon every individual who failed to receive him. Now, this is what people don't understand and don't like. When a man who committed such grievous acts of iniquity and perversion and sin, amen, such as, let's say, one of the worst kinds of sin known to humanity, child molestation. If a man committed that wicked, perverse act and continues to do, has done it in horrible ways to children, amen, and then some horrible thing, maybe kill them after he's done all those wicked things to them. And the world will say this man has deserved of death, and he is deserved of death, 100%. He deserves to die and to die miserably. Here's the thing. If the Bible says that man looks up to heaven, hallelujah, with a genuine, sincere heart and humbles himself before the God of all the earth and looks up to heaven and with a humble heart and an honest heart, amen, and a contrite heart and a repentant heart and says, God, forgive me, with tears rolling down his face. And people say, well, who could ever forgive him? What will God do? God Almighty will forgive him and wipe his slate clean because of the blood of Jesus Christ. Who cares what the world says? That's what the Bible says. Well, how do you say that, preacher? I won't come to your church. I don't make no difference. This is what Jesus Christ says. You can try to do away with it. Go to any church you want that will please your particular area of theology or ideology. It's meaningless because you're going to have to answer to God for what he says in his word. And God will forgive him. Hallelujah. Amen. Amen. Amen. Oh, yes. The Lord will wash him clean, and he will be my brother in Christ. Hallelujah. Oh, can you say that? Because I didn't say nothing. Jesus Christ says that. Amen? Oh, yes. The self-righteous will say, oh, no, how can you do that? How are you? We're better than him. No, no, no, no, no, no, no, no. For all have sinned and come short of the glory of God. Every one of us has come short of the Ten Commandments of God Almighty and has broken them, has broken his laws, has broken his righteousness. We deserve the same justice that everybody deserves, which is eternal damnation in hell. We are not better than nobody else. God has a standard. We're not going to be judged by the standard of any church or denomination or any person or any preacher. We're going to be judged by the standard of the Word of God, and every one of us have come short of his glory, and we deserve his divine justice. So when anybody says, oh, I'm a good person, they're full of self-righteousness and high-mindedness and pride because they don't want to bend the knee to Jesus Christ and recognize that they are a rotten, dirty, filthy sinner deserving hell, fire, and damnation forever. Oh yes. And then they need the blood of Jesus Christ to cleanse them and wash them away, wash their sins away. Hallelujah. That's the only remedy for this entire world, is the blood of the Lamb of God, which taketh away the sin of the world. And if you do not come to him, he that hath the Son of God hath life. He that hath not the Son of God hath not life. Yes, he is the Son of God. And the Bible says, he that hath not the Son of God hath not life, but the wrath, the judgment of God abideth on him. That's why we believe in propitiation. That means, that word means that God has come, Christ came to die, to take away God's wrath from off of us upon himself. Amen. That we may be made the righteousness of God in him by faith. Now, the Bible says here, Exodus chapter 34, as we're going through it. Amen. How God is merciful. How God is just. Amen. How God will pardon iniquity, pardon sin, pardon those who broke his law. That's what he says in Ezekiel. If you warn the wicked of the wicked way, and the wicked man turns from his wicked way, amen, God says he will what? Forgive him. I'm putting it, paraphrasing it. That's what he says. Amen. Hallelujah. Ezekiel the third. Actually, let's just turn there for a moment. Ezekiel chapter number 3. Amen. Hallelujah. Just for a brief moment, and we're going to get to, amen, the other passage in Exodus chapter 34. All right, Ezekiel, third chapter. I mean, the great man of God, the prophet Ezekiel. Amen. Under the inspiration of the Holy Ghost, says this, verse 18. When I say unto the wicked, thou shalt surely die, and thou givest him not warning, nor speakest to warn the wicked from his wicked way to save his life, the same wicked man shall die in his iniquity, but his blood will I require at thine hand. Yet if thou warn the wicked, and he turn not from his wickedness, nor from his wicked way, he shall die in his iniquity, but thou hast delivered thy soul. Amen. Hallelujah. Thou hast delivered thy soul. Amen. And so, if a wicked man, amen, will turn from his wicked way to save his life, amen, the Lord will forgive him. The Lord will save him. The Lord will deliver him. Hallelujah. But if we don't warn the wicked, God will hold us accountable for not warning the wicked man concerning his wickedness. Amen. Hallelujah. So this is what the scripture says to us. Amen. That God will use the righteous to warn the wicked. But if the wicked do not turn from the wickedness, amen, after we warn them, we won't be held accountable. Amen. But if then the whole point to do it is so that the wicked can be saved. God will save the wicked if they turn from the wickedness. Amen. So now, Exodus chapter 34 continues on. Amen? Continues on. It talks about God's plan and remedy, amen, for separation. It's God's plan and remedy to keep his word pure. Amen? The purity of the separation and the purity of the gospel. The only way to keep this gospel pure is to be separate. Right? That's the only way the gospel of Jesus Christ of Nazareth can remain pure from generation to generation. God demands, God calls, God Almighty tells us that we must be separate. Separate people, amen? Separate from sin, separate from sinners, separate from the ungodly. Now, that doesn't mean to say we shouldn't eat with ungodly people. No, that's some of the Bible's teaching. That we shouldn't eat with them, that we should not, you know, talk with them, that we should not converse with them. Of course, we need to love everybody. The Bible tells us that. Amen? That's not what it's talking about, having fellowship with them. Amen? It's talking about compromising with them. Going to places with them. That's places where the Bible calls compromise and sin. Amen? Where you have your best friends as not saved, and you go to all kinds of ungodly places with them. You're deceived, and you think you're still a Christian. You're not. You're not even serving the Lord because you love the world. Amen? That's what the Bible's referring to, being separate from the world. Amen? Not coming out of the world, Jesus said in John 17,
0: but that we would be kept from the evil that's in the world, be separate from the sin in the world. Amen. That's the only way the gospel will remain pure and righteous and with sound doctrine for souls to be saved. Amen. So we're going to see that from Exodus chapter 34, right? The Bible says in Exodus chapter 34 concerning this. Amen. We go down to verse number 11. The Bible says, Observe thou that which I command thee this day. Behold, I drive out before the Amorite and the Canaanite and the Hittite and the Perizzite and the Hivite and the Jebusite. That's what God says. Verse 12. Take heed to thyself, lest thou make a covenant with the inhabitants of the land whither thou goest, lest it be for a snare in the midst of thee. Hallelujah. But ye shall destroy their altars, break their images, and cut down the groves. Hallelujah. For thou shalt worship no other God, for the Lord, whose name is jealous, is a jealous God. Now, stop right there for a moment. I never forget when I heard on TV one, I believe it was on the news years ago, Oprah Winfrey describing why she could no longer take heed to the God of Israel, the God of the Bible. Because she heard the preacher say that God is a jealous God. Oh, how can he be a jealous God? He seems so angry and visceral and you know, terrible and all this. So I can't serve a God like that. That's not the God I want to serve. So she makes an idol to serve the God she wants to serve, okay? And people don't want to hear that he's a jealous God. He's jealous and he hates sin. We don't want to hear that kind of a God over the pulpit in the 21st century. No, sir. No, we want a God that's going to tell us that we're doing fine, that he's on our side, that he's going to help you, he's going to assist you, he's going to support you, he's going to embrace you. Not if you live in sin, sir. He will not support you. He will not embrace you. He will not, hallelujah, be with you. Amen? No, he will not. Not at all. Not at all. Hallelujah. Praise God. Bible says God hates all workers of iniquity in Psalm chapter 5. God will not be on the side of the wicked. Amen? No, sir. His wrath is upon the wicked. He hates the wicked every day, the Bible. But his love and mercy is toward the wicked because of the cross. We were all wicked. We were all, amen, going our own. We were all like sheep gone our own way, gone astray. Amen? Gone into sin. But the reality is, the Bible says he's a jealous God. He does not want us to worship any other God but him. And so the world is trying to make us say, well, all the different various religions are okay. It's okay to be Islam. It's okay for to be a Hindu or Buddhist or Muslim or a Mormon or whatever it may be. Amen. A Sikh or whatever it may be. And we understand there's beautiful people in every single religion. Beautiful people. But they're wrong. Who says they're wrong? I didn't say that. The Bible says they're wrong. God says, I am the Lord thy God. There is no other God but beside me. Hallelujah. Amen. Thou shalt not make no graven image of anything that is above or beneath. Hallelujah. Amen. Thou shalt not bow down thyself to it. Hallelujah. Amen. The Bible says very clearly, the Bible says in John chapter 14, verse 6, Jesus Christ said, I am the way, the truth, and the life. No man cometh unto the Father but by me. There's only one way to heaven. It's through Jesus Christ. It's not through your religion or through any kind of philosophy or ideology. It's through the Son of God. You must be born again and repent of your sin and receive him by faith. He's a jealous God. The Bible says he will not hold anybody guiltless. He says in verse 7, and that will by no means clear the guilty. He will not clear the guilty. If you're guilty before him breaking his law, he won't clear you at all, or me at all. The Bible says, amen, he's forgiving you. He will forgive our iniquity. That's exactly what God wants to do, is forgive, amen, and grant salvation, and grant, hallelujah, eternal life for those who repent. But if you choose not to repent, he will hold you guilty. Oh, but God was so merciful. God realized that we're worshiping all the same God. No, no, no, no, no, no, no, no, no, no, no, no. The Bible says, neither is there salvation in any other, for there's none other name under heaven given among men whereby we must be saved. It's the Lord Jesus Christ by which we must be saved. Only through him and his shed blood. Oh, we'll arrest you for saying that. Arrest me, don't make no difference. God is able to open up the prison doors and set me free and say, go preach all the words of this life. Hallelujah, because he owns the cattle on a thousand.
1: thousand hills. All power is given unto him in heaven and in earth. So he's the one that tells us to go and preach, hallelujah, somebody, and tell people to repent, for the kingdom of God is at hand. He's a jealous God. He is a jealous God. Because his ways are right, our ways are wrong. I'm talking about the God of Israel, the only one and true God, not Allah. Allah is not a true God. It's a demon spirit that people worship that are damning precious Muslims to hell. Oh, yes. Jesus Christ is the true God in eternal life. Little children, keep yourselves from idols. Come to him and repent and believe the gospel. Come to Christ. He is the Son of God. He's not some kind of idol. He's not some kind of great religious leader. He's not some kind of nothing. He is God in flesh. He is the Son of God who came to die. And he did on the cross rise again from the dead. Went to heaven. He's coming back again. And if you don't believe that, if you don't trust him as your Savior and Lord, you're going to an eternal hell. And you'll die your sin and you'll answer to God for your iniquity. Because he's a jealous God and he will punish sin if you don't come to the cross to be forgiven. The provision of salvation by which he's made for every one of us to be saved. So the Bible says he's a jealous God. Verse 15 says, lest thou make a covenant with the inhabitants of the land. Verse 15, Exodus chapter 34. And they go a whoring after their gods and do sacrifice unto their gods. And one call thee and thou eat of his sacrifice. And thou take of their daughters unto thy sons and their daughters go a whoring after their gods and make thy sons go a whoring after their gods. Thou shalt make thee no molten gods. Thou shalt make thee no molten gods. Now here it is. God says there's a reason why I want you to be separate. There's a reason why I want you to be separate from the world. And even this perverse, ungodly, filthy, hellish church world. There's a reason why I want you to be separate from them. Now this is serious. What is the reason, Lord? What's the reason? Well, he says it right here. He says, number one, if you do not separate yourself from these people and you make a covenant with them, God says to Moses, what is going to happen? You allow the daughters to marry their sons and your sons to marry their daughters. They're going to go a whoring after other gods. God says, this is what's going to happen. You don't listen to me. You don't be separate. And you go and mingle with the nations of this world and mingle with those idol worshippers. What's going to happen? Is that you are going to be converted. They will not convert you. You will not be able to convert them. They will convert you. This so-called understanding of world of teaching of infiltration is false. It's contrary to the word of God. Oh, if I just stay in this church, even though it's apostate, I'll be able to turn it around. No, you won't. The Bible doesn't say that. Stay there so you can turn it around. Nothing like that. The Bible says, come out from among them and be ye separate, saith who? Preacher, pastor, Benito, evangelist, Benito. No, the Bible, save the Lord. Not this preacher, not this pastor. The Bible says it. Turn with me to 2 Corinthians, amen? 2 Corinthians, hallelujah, chapter number 6. This is the scripture, but the Bible says, oh, that's only Old Testament. Listen, amen? God is a God, he does not change, amen? The New Testament, amen? Jesus did not come to do away with the old. He did not just come to destroy the law. He came to fulfill the law. Amen? To fulfill it. Because that would be saying that the law was bad in the first place. It wasn't bad. That we could not be saved by the law. Amen? The law was there to show us that we're sinners and that we needed a Savior. That's why he came to fulfill the law. Now, praise God, now we're under a new covenant. That's true. But he did not come to this. He came to fulfill. Now, 2 Corinthians, amen, chapter number 6. Hallelujah. And this is what the Bible clearly says here about biblical separation. Verse 14, be ye not unequally yoked together with unbelievers. Now, people say unbelievers. What does that mean? Well, that means anybody who does not believe the doctrine of Christ, who does not believe the Bible to be true. Now, C.S. Lewis, who many in the evangelical community, amen, are being deceived by C.S. Lewis. Many have been deceived by him for years, thinking that he's an evangelical Christian. Well, he didn't, first of all, we do a study of C.S. Lewis, amen. He didn't even believe that you can become born again here on this earth, amen. He believed that the Bible had many myths. How can you be saved and believe the Bible has many myths, amen? You can't be saved. The man is an unbeliever. Oh, well, he believes in the resurrection. Listen, if you don't believe in Jonah and the whale, you don't believe in Moses, parting the Red Sea, you don't believe in Noah and the ark, you're lost, you're on your way to a devil's hell, because Jesus Christ believed in Noah and the ark. He believed as it was in the days of Noah, so should it be in the days of the Son of Man. He believed in Jonah and the whale, Jesus says very clearly, but as Jonah was in the whale three days and three nights, so shall the Son of Man be in the heart of the earth, the heart of the earth 3 days and three nights. He also believed in Moses. Amen. He talks about Moses all throughout the New Testament. Hallelujah. Praise God. So the reality is the fact the Bible makes it very clear that the Old Testament, if you don't believe in it, you don't believe in God, you're an unbeliever, you're lost. And not just that, you may even believe, believe it all, but you're living in outright sin. You're living in fornication or adultery or homosexuality. You may be full of gambling and lying and smoking and drinking, all this kind of mess, and you say, oh, I'm saved. Well, you're really an unbeliever. The Bible says this: be ye not unequally yoked together with unbelievers, for what fellowship hath righteousness with unrighteousness? And what communion hath light with darkness? Verse 15. And what concord hath Christ with what? Belial, a devil, a demon spirit. Or what part hath he that believeth with an infidel? Light and darkness cannot mix. Amen? Christ and the devil don't mix. Jesus Christ is light, the devil is old darkness. There's no such thing as a yin-yang as from the devil. God is light, and in him there's no darkness at all. There's no darkness in the God of Israel. None. He's pure. He's holy. He's righteous. 100%. No darkness at all in him. No darkness in the Lord Jesus Christ. So therefore, you say you know Christ and walk in darkness, but the Bible says we lie and we do not the truth in 1 John chapter 1. We lie and we don't do the truth that we say that we know God and walk in sin. Don't deceive yourself. The Bible says in 1 Corinthians chapter 6, be not deceived, neither fornicators nor adulterers. Goes down the list. Amen. Shall inherit the kingdom of God, because we people are being deceived today thinking that they're still saved and they're not. And so the Bible says, come out from among them. Who? Unbelievers. Who are the unbelievers? People in the church. They are pastors. They are choir directors, choir members. They are men's ministry leaders. They are women's ministry leaders. They are Sunday school teachers. Amen. Hallelujah. I hear they're theologians. Hallelujah. They're just people sitting in the pew claiming and professing the name of Christ. What does the scripture say? It says, come out from among them and be separate. Don't fellowship with those kind of people. Don't fellowship with those kind of churches that are compromising the word of God. Come out from them. Come out from among them. Be separate. If you want to keep this thing pure, if you do and keep your soul right with God and escape hell, if you don't want to keep this gospel pure, and you want to be deceived, and you want to enter into the regions of the damned and go to hell, follow the blind, and you will go to the same ditch. The blind lead the blind, and both shall fall into the ditch. That's what's going to happen. You're going to worship and serve other gods. You're going to worship and serve lies. You're going to be deceived. Your mind will be altered, and you think everything's fine. The only way to keep it pure is to be separate. Come out from those churches and be separate. Saith who? The Lord. Let's continue to read. The Bible says, and what concord hath Christ with Belial, or what part hath he that believeth with an infidel? Verse 16. And what agreement hath the temple of God with idols? For ye are the temple of the living God, as he has said, I will dwell in them and walk in them, and I will be their God, and they shall be my people. Wherefore come out from among them. Who? The unbelievers. And be ye separate, saith who? This preacher? No. Saith the Lord. And touch not the unclean thing, and I will receive you, and I will be a father unto you, and ye shall be my sons and my daughters, say the Lord Almighty. This is powerful. Bible says, touch not the unclean thing, because in the Old Testament, if you touched a dead carcass, amen, even though you're clean, by touching the dead carcass, you don't make the dead carcass clean because you're clean. The dead carcass makes you unclean because you touch that which is unclean. You have to separate yourself from it. Amen? And so therefore, the only way to keep the gospel pure, don't be deceived by anybody. Oh, we should fellowship with this one and fellowship with that one. Yes, fellowship is important. Fellowship is a Bible teaching that we need to have with one another. Amen? Hallelujah. And that's what we should desire as Christians, fellowshipping with the brethren. Amen? Hallelujah. Amen? Praise God. Praise God. How beautiful it is for brethren to dwell together in unity. Hallelujah. Jesus says, By this shall all men that know that ye are my disciples, if ye have love one toward another. That's what the Savior said. We should love the brethren, love the church, love the people of Almighty God, want to fellowship with them. The Bible says in Hebrews, we should be fellowshipping more and more as we see the day approaching, the day of Christ coming, the day of Christ's return. We should be wanting to have more fellowship, more Bible meetings, amen, more prayer meetings, more Bible studies, more worship services, more preaching of the gospel to the saints, amen, more fellowship with the brethren. That's the word of God. But what day are we living in now? We're living in the last days. We're living in a time of falling away. And if you want to remain pure, you want to remain saved, you want to remain sanctified, you want to remain right with God, you and I have absolutely no choice but to come out from among them and be separate, saith the Lord. We have to do so. This is the command of God. If we don't, we will be consumed and worshiping the false idols of this perverse, wicked world. The idols, amen, of the fact of Oprah Winfrey's golden calf, Barack Obama's golden calf, the world. Now, we know Barack Obama's leaving office now. But that doesn't mean anything. The fact is that all these golden calves of sin are going to continue to grow. I've known people that were right with God and served God for years and now are serving the devil because they remain in churches that they should have come out of. And now they're deceived. And you can't tell them nothing from the Bible. They will listen to nothing you say. You can give them scripture, amen, from Genesis to Revelation, and they will reject it right in your face because their minds have been altered by the false gods of the heathen. They went after them. They fellowship with them. And now they're deceived. Listen, you and I need to understand, amen, if we want to keep the gospel pure, we have to come out from among them, be ye separate, saith the Lord. That's what the word church means. Ecclesia. It means a called out assembly, called out from the world, called out from among this world of sin and abomination. Amen. The Bible says that we love the world, the love of the Father is not in us in 1 John chapter 2, verses 15 to 17. We don't know God. James chapter 4, verse 4 says, ye adulterers and adulteresses, know ye not that friendship with the world is to be the enemy of God? And when the Bible says the world, it doesn't just mean those who don't profess any religion. The world are those who love the flesh. Lust the flesh, lust the eyes, part of life. It's the religious world, it's still part of the world. Professing to know God, but in the works they deny him. And so God says, as we close, God wants us to remain pure. Keep the gospel pure. Separate yourself from anybody that calls himself a brother. Look, finally, we turn to 1 Corinthians chapter 5. 1 Corinthians chapter 5. Okay? Apostle Paul is dealing with a man in the church who was sleeping with his father's wife. First Corinthians chapter 5, verse 1, it says, it is reported commonly that there is fornication among you, and such fornication as is not so much as named among the Gentiles, which means the unbelievers, that one should have his father's wife, and ye are puffed up, and have not rather mourned. Hallelujah. There should be mourning, there should be weeping for the souls of individuals who are dying in sin in the church, that are not being church world, that are not being told the truth. Paul said you should weep and mourn, and you should rather mourn for this individual. They didn't. That goes on to say, that he that hath done this deed might be taken away from you, from among you. Imagine that. You to take away somebody from the church? Yes. Why? Let's read on. For I verily, as absent in body, but present in spirit, have judged. But you're not supposed to judge. Jesus says, judge not. Right? No. The Bible does not contradict itself. What he says here, have already judged. He's making righteous judgment, not hypocritical judgment. Jesus says, don't make hypocritical judgment. Amen? That's what he meant. This is not hypocritical. This is righteous judgment based upon the word of God. That's what Jesus says, you know, judge not by appearance, but make righteous judgment in John 7. Amen? So here it is. He says, judge already is though I were present concerning him that had done this deed. Verse 4. In the name of our Lord Jesus Christ, when ye are gathered together in my spirit with the power of our Lord Jesus Christ, to deliver such an one unto Satan for the destruction of the flesh, that the spirit may be saved in the day of the Lord Jesus. Huh? Why do you want to separate this guy and make him feel bad and make him feel that he's rotten, he's dirty? Yes, you want to make him feel that he's in sin. But you don't separate him because you hate him or because you want to put them down and say, I'm better than you, nothing like that, because for all of sin and come short of the glory of God. It's for the purpose for the man to be saved. This is why we separate ourselves from false teaching and from false churches and false denominations that are supporting sin. It's because, not because we hate them, and not because there's not people who love the Lord within some of these organizations. They do love the Lord. It's people that do love the Lord and who are saved. But the reason why we separate ourselves is because of the fact that we want people to be saved, to hear the truth of the gospel. So Paul says, separate this man from among you. Why? Why? So he can be saved in the day of the Lord Jesus. That's why. He wants the man to be saved. Then he says, your glorying is not good. Know you not that a little leaven it the whole lump? He says, if you allow this man to continue, it's going to affect the whole church. And everybody will be opening their hearts up to sin and iniquity. He says, purge out therefore the old leaven that ye may be a new lump, as ye are unleavened, for even Christ our Passover is sacrificed for us. Verse 8. Therefore, let us keep the feast, not with the old leaven, neither with the leaven of malice and wickedness, but with the unleavened bread of sincerity and truth. So, that's what he says. Get this man out of your church so he can repent and be saved and come back into right fellowship with God and right fellowship with the brethren. Amen. But if you don't, it's going to affect everybody in the church if you don't separate him from the church of God. Amen. Then he goes on to say this. Verse 9, 1 Corinthians chapter 5, verse 9. It says, I wrote unto you an epistle not to company with fornicators. Verse 10, yet not altogether with the fornicators of this world, or with the covetous, or extortioners, or with idolaters. For then must ye needs go out of the world. Then he says this, but now I have written unto you not to keep company. If any man that is a brother or fornicate be a fornicator or covetous, or an idolater or a railer or a drunkard or an extortioner, with such a one know not to eat. Verse 12, for what have I to do to judge them also that are without? Do not ye judge them that are within, but them that are without God judgeth. Therefore, put away from among yourselves that wicked person. Here's what the Bible says. Look, he says, do not go ahead and eat with anybody who claims to be a Christian. Amen? Because if you go on and eat with them and fellowship with them, you're showing them that everything's fine. You're almost saying, almost what you're saying to them, essentially, is that I'm okay with your sin. Everything's fine. You don't need to repent. I'll keep fellowshipping with you. And what you do is you come into agreement. Then your mind is altered concerning that sin. And then you start to accept it and embrace it. And then you're deceived. Now, not only is one person going to hell, now two people's going to hell. Huh? And then three and four and five until someone steps up and says, this is an abomination, this is not right. We're not caring about this person. We need to call them to repentance. That's what Paul did. Paul showed this man who was sleeping with his father's wife love and says, look, you need to excommunicate him. And not just that, but you need to separate yourself from anybody who claims to be a brother, amen, and lives a life of fornication or who worships idols and goes after sin. It can add all kinds of sin to that. Amen. Adultery, amen, homosexuality, sin, all kinds of vile, lewd ways of abomination. And this is what God says to us to do. Come out from among them and be separate, saith the Lord. Touch not the unclean thing. Don't touch that which is sin. Don't touch that which is perverse. Don't touch that which is ungodly. Because you will not keep this gospel pure. Amen. Finally, the Holy Ghost through Paul says this. Amen. To the young pastor, Timothy. Turn with me, amen, to 1 Timothy chapter number 4 in the Holy Scriptures. Hallelujah. The Bible says this, amen. And 1 Timothy chapter number 4. Hallelujah. The Holy Scriptures says this, amen, talking about, amen, us being right with God and being separate. The Bible says in 1 Timothy chapter 4 verse 16, the young pastor Timothy, the apostle Paul, writing under the inspiration of the Holy Ghost, says, take heed unto thyself and unto the doctrine, continue in them, but in doing this thou shalt both save thyself and them that hear thee. He says, continue in the doctrine, amen, hallelujah. Take heed to yourself. Don't allow yourself to be, amen, seduced by the world. Be separate from the world. Hallelujah. Make sure your doctrine doesn't compromise with the world by saying it's okay to be a homosexual. It's okay to be transgender. It's okay to be, amen, to go around and commit fornication. Hallelujah. With your girlfriend or boyfriend. It's okay to go and shack up. Amen. It's all right to do these things. It's okay to have a cigarette and a cigar. Amen. It's okay to go to the movie theaters and love the world. Amen. And think that you're still going to heaven. I remember a church in Atlanta, Georgia. And the church, amen, was a first-size church. And they were playing worldly music, people dancing all in that church, and the pastor says, to the people. You're not going to hell. No, you're not going to hell. Everything is fine. You're not going to hell. He's laughing at people, dancing to Michael Jackson and Prince, and dancing to old world and music of all kinds, of all sorts and genre. And listen, let me tell you something. Amen. The Bible says, amen, that evil men and seducers shall wax worse and worse, deceiving and being deceived. We're living in a time where the deception is going to continue to grow. People are going to continue to be more deceived, more blinded by the truth of the word of God. And the only way for you and I to remain right with Christ and remain pure with him is to be separate from this perverse world and make sure that we're walking in the spirit, not after the flesh, walking in Christ and abiding in him. Hallelujah, little children, the Bible says that. Abide in him. But when we see him, hallelujah, we got to continue abiding in him, amen. Live for him, be separate from him, hallelujah. Being, hallelujah, unblameable, praise God. Being without rebuke in a perverse and sinful world. The Bible says, amen, very clearly to us, hallelujah, that we are to be separate from sin, separate from sinners, in the sense of agreeing with them in their iniquity. That means we don't, does that mean we don't talk to people or love them or be kind to them? Of course we do. It means we don't partake in their sin and partake in their ungodliness and agree with them in their sin and justify their wickedness. We got to take a stand and openly tell people that it's wrong what they're doing because we love them. That's why we do it. Amen. Not because we hate anybody or we despise them and we trying to put them down. No, because we love them. The Bible says in Titus, amen. Titus, let me close. Titus chapter number 2. The Bible says in Titus, amen. Hallelujah. Chapter number 2, talking about the return of the Lord and how we live holy before God. Titus chapter number 2, amen. And verse 11 says, for the grace of God that bringeth salvation hath appeared to all men. What does it teach us? Teaching us what? What? Hallelujah. What does the scripture say? Teaching us that denying, hallelujah, ungodliness and worldly lust, we should live soberly, righteously, and godly in this present world. And what happens after that? Looking for that blessed hope and the glorious appearing of the great God and our Savior, Jesus Christ, who gave himself for us that he might redeem us from all iniquity and purify unto himself a peculiar people, zealous of good works. These things speak and exhort and rebuke with all authority. Let no man despise thee. Hallelujah. Amen. Speak with all authority. Speak with all authority that we are to separate ourselves from sin, from ungodliness, waiting for the coming of the Savior, waiting for the Savior to return. Hallelujah. Amen. Living right before God, living holy. Amen. Praise God before God. Noah was a man of God that was upright in his generation. God is looking for people to be upright in their generation, to be upright in Christ. But if we start loving the world, amen, and listening to Lady Gaga, listening to Kenny Rogers, and going after this perverse world of sin, we won't go up on when the rapture happens, when the trumpet sounds. We will not, we'll remain right here with this world that we love, because Jesus says, where your heart is, there will your treasure be also. If your heart is with Christ, you're going to want to serve him. It won't be like this big, you know, heavy yoke around your neck. No. You want to serve him because you love him. And it's not a big deal. It's not like something big in your heart, because it's not like something major in your heart. Oh, I got to serve the Lord. Oh, this is too bad. I want to. No, no, nothing like that. It's because you love him. You say, oh, I want to serve him. Hallelujah. My heart is right with him. I hate sin. I don't want to live in it. I want to serve the Lord. That's the difference. But it only happens when you remain separate with Christ and remain pure. Let's all stand. Amen. Separation. God wants separation. Biblical separation. If we don't, we'll be consumed. One last thing before we close, I want to mention from Exodus. Hallelujah. And that is Exodus 34. Amen. The Bible says this. It says here, verse 13, but ye shall destroy their altars, break their images, and cut down their groves. Amen. He tells us to do something. When you and I get saved, we have to destroy every attachment of ungodliness and sin. Amen? Every attachment of ungodliness and sin must be destroyed. Because, see, this is what we have to do. Or if we're not, we will be deceived and go whoring after other gods. When I got saved, I had to get rid of all my hip-hop music. Amen? I got threw them all out, threw down my posters. I got rid of it all. Amen? When people get saved, 1 year ago, that's what they did. They got saved. They got rid of the alcohol, threw it down the sink. I'm saved. Got rid of the, I heard of people with the cigarettes. Amen? Have cigarettes in the pocket. Got rid of the whole shebang, the whole cigarettes out of the pocket. Done. They were finished with it. They had a testimony. Got rid of all the worldly music. Stopped going to the movies. Amen. There was a testimony of righteousness. They meant it from the heart. They met the Lord. He changed them. They're now born again by his spirit. When you don't do this, when you do not destroy the altars of these false gods that you built and try to start worshiping God on those altars, what you get is a perverse thing called Christian rock and roll. That's what you get. And now you've opened the door, you've made a covenant with the world, and you've opened the door to the deception of the enemy to go back and love the world and be just like the world. That's what you get. That's what these artists have done. These rock and Christian, so-called rock and roll hip-hop artists. They start tattooing the bodies like the world, body piercings all over the body. Amen? Called rock and roll hip-hop artists. They start tattooing the bodies like the world, body piercings all over the body. Amen? They start to collaborate with a musical artist.

0: to go to heaven. Amen? And we have to remember that. Walking in Christ, abiding in him in these last days, and keeping the gospel pure by separation according to the word of God. Father, we thank you to God that we can come before your presence, Lord. Enable us, to God, to be faithful to your word, to live holy, godly, and righteous in this present world. Hallelujah to God. Looking unto Jesus, the author and the finisher of our faith, Lord. We pray to God that you would enable us, to God, to serve you and to live for you, God, not to fellowship, oh God, with this perverse world of sin, to love the people in this world, to evangelize them, to befriend them, to love them, but not to partake in their sin, to be separate from that mess, to God, not to partake in with the false churches of this world and denominations that agree with divorce and remarriage and homosexuality and fornication and worldliness and sin and perversion, and with the Christian so-called hip-hop and rock and roll, all that deception that will lead to eternal damnation. We ask, God, that you enable us to be faithful to you, to stand upon your word, and to uplift you. We're not better than anybody else, but God, we do want to remain pure and keep this gospel pure and to do what's right in your sight. Enable us, oh God, to live and to walk in holiness. Hallelujah. To abide in the vine. Doesn't matter what people say, all your Pharisees and all that law, foolishness to God. We believe what the word of God says, with a holiness, no man shall see thee, oh God, the Lord. We believe that, dear God, we're not saved by our works, we're saved by grace through faith. Hallelujah. In the finished work of Christ. But God, your word tells us very clearly, dear God, that we walk after the flesh. We shall love the flesh. We only one thing, not salvation, but corruption. If we love the world and don't separate ourselves from the world. Enable us to do that, dear God, to please you, to walk, oh God, holy and right in thy sight. We pray this in Jesus' name. Amen. Hallelujah. Praise be to God. Amen.
1: 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Praise God.

Amen. Praise the Lord. Amen. God is good. Hallelujah. Amen. We give God thanks for all that he's done and all that he will continue to do. Praise God. Amen. God is good. Amen. Blessed be the mighty name of the Lord Jesus Christ. Amen. Amen. Hallelujah. If you have your Bibles with you, amen, turn with me to 1 John chapter number 5. Amen. 1 John chapter number 5. And of course, we are reading from the King James Version of the Bible. Amen. Amen. God is good. 1 John chapter number 5. Hallelujah. Amen. We're only going to read the last few verses, amen, of this particular chapter. Amen. As the Lord has been dealing with in my heart about this, amen, issue, amen, concerning the true God. So we're going to read down from, amen, verse number 19 to 21. Amen. Praise God. Father, we pray you just touch our hearts and we hear from the word of God. Help us to be doers of this wonderful word of life, not hear us only deceiving our own self. Lord, we give you thanks and praise in Jesus' name. And everybody said, amen. Praise God. Amen. Hallelujah. 1 John chapter number 5, and we go down to verse number 19. Amen. And we know that we are of God, and the whole world lieth in wickedness. And we know that the Son of God has come and hath given us an understanding that we may know him that is true, and we are in him that is true, even in his Son, Jesus Christ. Hallelujah. Amen. This is the true God and eternal life. Little children, keep yourselves from idols. Amen. Praise God. Amen. Amen. I love that. Little children. Amen. I love it. Keep yourselves, hallelujah, from idols. Oh, glory be to God. Amen. Amen. The Apostle John, amen, here is talking concerning, amen, the true God is an eternal life. That true God is the Lord Jesus Christ. Amen. He is the true God and eternal life. And we want to understand, amen, the difference between rejecting the true and living God and accepting a false God. So many of them in this world, right? And people claiming to worship God and to worship the true God and to worship, you know, what they think is right, but yet they're worshiping a false God. They're worshiping idols, and that will ultimately lead them to the Antichrist. It's going to ultimately lead them to the Antichrist. So the understanding of who is the true God, amen, who is the true God? Well, God Almighty, amen, revealed himself to Abraham. And God told Abraham that he was the one and true God. In the time of Abraham, they were worshiping many gods. Amen. If we go further back, though, we go back to Adam and Eve. They weren't worshiping many gods. They were worshiping only the one true God. Amen. They didn't know anything else but the only one true God. Amen. That's all they knew. Hallelujah. And they worshiped him. People say, oh, well, my culture doesn't accept that. It doesn't matter what your culture accepts. Amen. Hallelujah. It's a matter of what the Bible says. I remember my father when my wife and I were about to get married, amen. And my background is Jamaican. So my dad said, you know, my dad says, it's a Jamaican way, you know, you in the Jamaican culture, we have alcohol at the wedding and dancing. I said, Dad, I'm not gonna have any alcohol and no dancing at the wedding. What? I said, no. I said, amen. That's not according to the word of God, amen. Hallelujah, somebody. So if your culture goes contrary to what the Bible says, it's no longer culture, it's sin. Amen? Nothing wrong with people's culture in regards to their language, with regards to, amen, some of the clothing they may wear, for so long as it's not attached to, amen, some kind of worship of a false god. And, you know, nothing wrong with the language they speak, amen, those things are good. Nothing wrong with that, amen? But when it comes to violating what the Bible says, it's sin. Oh, my culture, oh, we go to the witch doctor. Well, the Bible says amen, that if we go and consult, amen, anybody who has a familiar spirit, God's anger and wrath is upon us, according to Deuteronomy chapter 18. According to Galatians chapter 5, that said the unrighteous shall not inherit the kingdom of God. It talks about the works of the flesh, which are these, amen, which is, of course, sorcery, witchcraft, amen. They that do which those things shall not inherit the kingdom of God. I remember we're talking the other day, my family were talking about somebody that my daughter knew who was doing some Dungeons and Dragons. Just this wasn't even too long ago. Somebody around her age at the time.
And you know, of course, she wasn't supportive of it, but the gentleman was, and it brought me back to a time when I was just a child. Well, I was around 8 years old, 1982. Just shows you how old am I now, right? But in 1982 is when Dungeons and Dragons came out. And I remember all the kids at school, grade 2. Oh, Dungeons and Dragons, come over to my house. So I went over to my friend, and he's doing this Dungeons and Dragons. And I said, I can't make anything out of this thing. What is it? And you got to do all this role play, but it's witchcraft. Amen? It's witchcraft. I didn't know much about it. I was only 8 years old, but it was witchcraft, right? And people are doing these kind of things today, think it's okay, amen, or, well, you know, it's nothing wrong with that, and then they're exposed to all these false deities, amen, these false gods from other planets, and these demon spirits working in these young children's minds, opening their hearts up, amen, to false religions and a false god from a young child, right? That's what the devil does, amen, to deceive, to all these video games, amen. I remember, as a child in the 80s, I remember all these video games, amen, and all these cartoons, He-Man and all this kind of garbage. I remember all that stuff and all the powers that they would have, amen, right? And then, you know, other cartoons about, you know, Greek mythology, right? And all the different gods and opening children's hearts and minds up to seducing spirits and doctrines of devils. And the Bible says, amen, the understanding of false gods, amen, is not new. It's happened, amen, way back at the time, amen, when Adam and Eve ate the fruit, amen. From that time, sin came into mankind, and as a result, man started to what? Worship self. Worship self. So you've got to realize, so people ask, who is the true God and what is a false God? We're going to just describe what happens when people, amen, go to the point of they start to reject the true and the living God. Turn me to Romans chapter 1. Amen. Romans chapter 1 for a moment here. Amen. Romans chapter 1 describes to us what happens to humanity, to mankind, when they reject the true and the living God, when they reject the obvious. And they worship a false idol. The Bible says here, Romans chapter 1, go to verse 18. For the wrath of God is revealed from heaven against all ungodliness and unrighteousness of men who hold the truth in unrighteousness, because that which may be known of God is manifest in them, for God has showed it unto them. For the invisible things of him that from the creation of the world are clearly seen, being understood by the things which are made, that are made, even his eternal power and Godhead, so that they are without excuse. Who they? Who's they? The whole world. Amen, somebody. I talked to a gentleman the other day. He said to me, oh, he's from China. He said, I don't believe that there's a God. I said, no. He said, no, I don't believe there's a God. I said, do you mind me asking you a question? He said, yes. I said, how do you know there's no God? Nobody can answer that question. You go, people always go, how do you know that there is a God? And I love that. I said, I'll show you, amen. You see that tree? Amen. You see that tree? What if I told you nobody made it? What are you talking about? Of course somebody had to make it, right? Or what about that building? What about the Empire State Building or the CN Tower? Nobody made that, right? Are you crazy? They'd say you're crazy, right? Or maybe this watch. Somebody had to make it. If there's something maker, there must be. If something made, there must be a maker. If there's something created, there must be a creator. If there's design, there must be a designer. And the creator, the maker, the designer is God. Amen, somebody. Common sense. Oh, I never seen God. He said, did you ever see God? I said, did you ever see Julius Caesar? Did you ever see your great, great, great, great, great, great, great, great, great, great, great, great, great, great, great, great, great, great, great, great, great, great, great grandfather? No. But obviously, because of the fact that you're alive, you have one. Amen? The Bible says, in the beginning, God created the heavens and the earth. Amen, somebody. Hallelujah. And the difference between the God of the Bible, the true God, amen, and the false gods of this perverse world is that he is the creator. He's separate from his creation. We're going to see this in a minute as we read in the Bible here. The Bible says they're without excuse just by the fact of creation, right? You know that there's a God. Oh, I don't believe there's a God. That's ridiculous. That's what the Bible says. The fool hath what? Said in his heart, there is no God. He doesn't even have to say it with his mouth.
The Bible says you just got to say it with his heart. Amen? You just got to think about there's no God. You're a fool. Why? Imagine Cadillac. It was made by General Motors. Imagine that if the Cadillac could speak and he says, there is no General Motors. There is no General Motors. You burst out laughing, right? What are you talking about? Well, that's how ridiculous it is when a human being says there is no God. The most utter, that's why the Bible doesn't give any great argument about the existence of God. It just makes this statement here. It's obvious, huh? It's ridiculous. There is no God. What a ridiculous statement, huh? It's the most fallacious argument the world has ever known. Messed up. If we were a few inches away from the sun, we would freeze to death. If we were a few inches closer to the sun, the earth I'm talking, we would burn up. Hallelujah. Huh? How can anybody think or say that there is no God? How? The fool has said in his heart there is no God. Now the Bible goes on to say this. Verse 21 of Romans 1. Because that when they knew God, they glorified him not as God, neither were thankful, but became vain in their imaginations, and their foolish heart was darkened. Notice what it says here. They didn't glorify him as God. What? Neither were thankful. They became unthankful to God. Instead of giving God thanks, if you want to start backsliding, start mumbling and complaining. Amen? Start being unthankful for what you got. That's the devil trying to make you backslide. Amen? You start giving thanks to God for the little bit that you got. Amen? Hallelujah. Somebody, all I got is 50 cents in my pocket. Well, it's better than 25 cents. Amen? All I got is two slices of bread here. Well, thank God you have something to eat. Amen, somebody? It may not be enough, but give God thanks. Amen? Look at, amen, the time and all they have. Amen? Hallelujah. With the five loaves and the two fish. Hallelujah. What did the Savior do? Hallelujah. Praise God. Thank you, Jesus. Amen? He break the bread, gave, amen, hallelujah, distributed the fish. It was enough to feed everybody. There was leftovers. What did God do with the leftovers? He didn't get rid of it. No, he packed it up. Amen? That convicted me one day. I started getting rid of my stuff. So, well, Lord, I better start eating this thing. And then give thanks. I mean, if something's spoiled, obviously we got to throw it out. We can't eat something that's mold over it. Amen? But we should give God thanks for what we have. Amen? And so the bottom line is that their foolish heart was darkened. Amen? And the Bible says they did not glorify him as God. They did not glorify him as a creator anymore. They gave him no respect. When you don't respect anybody, amen, somebody, you don't want to thank them. You don't want to be kind to them. You don't want to be, you're not going to show them any kind of respect when you don't care about that person. That's what happened here. They began to do, the foolish heart became darkened. And what does the Bible say here? They became vain in their imaginations. They became vain in their thoughts, amen, their perversions. And their foolish heart was darkened. They became vain and said, I don't want to follow God. I don't want to listen to God. I don't want to do what God tells me to do. I'm going to do what I want to do and live the way I want to live. What happens? The foolish heart becomes what? Darkened. Darkened with sin. Darkened with abomination. Darkened with the lust of our flesh. Amen? And turning away from the one and only true God, we don't want to thank him. We don't want to live for him. We don't want to do what he tells us to do. We become darkened, the Bible says. The Holy Ghost, who the Apostle Paul indicates to us here. Amen? The Bible says, verse 22, professing themselves to be wise, they became what? Fools. Oh, I know everything about how the universe works. I know everything about that. And I'm so smart that I say there's no God. When there's a little child... A little child that knows the Lord, 5 years old, amen? The Bible says the fear of the Lord is the beginning of wisdom, amen? That little five-year-old child knows more than the ancients, knows more than those in university. Why? Because they know the true and the living God, amen, somebody. These people who are educated, nothing wrong with having knowledge, but they don't even have, the Bible says the fear of the Lord is the beginning of wisdom. Well, if you don't even have the fear of the Lord, you have not even begun wisdom, amen, somebody? Jesus says, thou hast hid these things from the wise and the prudent and has revealed them unto who? Babes. Amen? Imagine that. Imagine that. The Pharisees, all these scholars, didn't even understand who God was. Didn't even have an inclination.
because they were full of pride. Yeah, we're going to get to that in a moment. Amen. We want to talk about these idols. Amen. And these false gods. Here it is now. The Bible says, amen. Professing themselves to be wise, they became fools and changed the glory of the uncorruptible God, into an image made like to corruptible man and to birds and to four-footed beasts and creeping things. The Bible says, now what does man do when he becomes vain in his imaginations? When his foolish heart becomes darkened, he starts to worship what? Himself and the creation around him. Idol worship. What is the essence of idol worship? It's the worship of me. Why? Because I create my own idol, right? I start to create my own idol. Like, you know, I set it up. I set up the idol. Man sets up his idol, right? Like this. Sets it up. He makes it with his own hands. Forms and fashions it the way he wants it to look, with gold and silver. Amen? And wood or whatever, he fashions the idol. And now he commands everybody to worship the idol that he made, that they make with their hands, four-footed beasts, birds, the golden calf in the time of Israel. Amen? And all these different things, the time of Nebuchadnezzar, amen? The image that he set up until Shadrach, Meshach, and Abednego to worship the image which I've set up. Worship it, Shadrach, Meshach, and Abednego. The idol that man sets up. Huh? The Bible says they changed the glory of the incorruptible God into an image made like to corruptible man and birds, four-footed beasts, creeping things. The Bible says, wherefore God also gave them up to uncleanness through the lust of their own hearts to dishonor their own bodies between themselves. Listen to what it says here, verse 25. Who changed the truth of God into a lie and worshiped and served the creature more than the creator who is blessed forever? Amen. What do they do? They set up this idol that they make with their own hands. And they start to worship the creature more than the creator. Amen, somebody? No longer am I going to worship God. No, I'm going to worship my God. I'm going to worship the way I want to worship. I'm going to do what I want to do. Amen? And then what I'll tell everybody is that the true God and all the other false gods are equal. What a lie. What a lie. You go ahead and tell that, amen, somebody, to Moses. When God, amen, revealed himself to Moses, amen, in the burning bush. Hallelujah. He said, what shall I tell Israel that who you are? He said, tell Israel, I am that I am. You know what that means? I am the all-existing one. Amen. I am. There's nobody else other than me. Hallelujah. That's what he told Moses. Amen. Who am I going to tell? Praise God. And then when you got Jannes and Jambres, amen, the New Testament tells us their names. Jannes and Jambres, the magicians that try to, amen, imitate the works of God by turning the water into blood and all those different things, right? By doing all the different things that they wanted to do. They throw down their staff. Moses throws down his staff, amen. And Moses' staff, amen, destroys their staffs, right? Their stakes or whatever you want to call it, right? When the staff manifested as a snake. The bottom line is, I'm just going to say that the true God showed himself to be the only true God. Amen. Ra, which is the Egyptian God, could not stand up to the God of Israel. Amen. Somebody couldn't stand up. And so what happened to Ra? Came to nothing. Amen. When God killed all the firstborn of Egypt, what could Ra do? Ra couldn't stop it, amen, when all of Pharaoh's army came after the children of Israel, amen, and they were stopped there by the Red Sea, couldn't go anywhere. What did God do? He opens up the Red Sea, amen, and they walk on the Red Sea as dry land, amen, the true God. And then they saw all these miracles of God. What did they do when the man of God, Moses, went up to the mountain? Amen. They said, oh, he's gone for a long time. Let's get all the gold. Amen. And let's go burn it up. And let's go make an idol. The golden calf. Amen. Let's bow down to it. They knew this. They seen these kind of things in Egypt. They seen the works of God, but they said, no, we're going to go back to four-footed beasts. Creeping thing. When the man of God came down from the mountain, Moses, what did he do with the Ten Commandments? Amen? He took them and he smashed the Ten Commandments. He said, why would he do that? Because God didn't get mad at him. Why not? Because the people broke them. What did Moses do?
The Bible says he broke the idol, he crushed it to powder, and he made the children of Israel drink of it. How could he do that? Because he knows the true God. Amen, somebody? He wanted to show them the same. He said, who is on the Lord's side, let him come unto me. Amen? Those that came unto him were saved. Those that didn't were killed. Amen? We're talking about the true God here, as opposed to idols. Amen? What do you got now? You got Elijah, the prophet. Amen? The prophets of Baal. Amen? Hallelujah. Turn me to 1 Kings. Amen? Chapter number 21, I believe it is. Amen. Just for a moment there. We're going to just look at this briefly. Because, see, the worship of these false gods, amen, and we're going to get to the connection of this in a moment, but the worship of these false gods leads to the Antichrist. 1 Kings, amen. You might be getting there before me, amen. Praise God, I'm getting there. Amen. And we go to, actually, it's chapter number 18. I do apologize about that. Amen. Chapter 18. Amen. The Bible says here in 1 Kings chapter 18, verse 21, and Elijah came unto all the people and said, how long halt ye between two opinions? If the Lord be God, follow him. But if Baal, then follow him. And the people answered him not a word. Then said Elijah unto the people, I only remain a prophet of the Lord, but Baal's prophets are 450 men. Let them therefore give us two bullocks, and let them choose one bullock for themselves, and cut it in pieces, and lay it on wood, and put no fire under. And I will dress the other bullock, and lay it on wood, and put no fire under. And call ye on the name of your gods, and I will call on the name of the Lord God, and the Lord and the God that answered by fire, let him be God. And all the people answered and said, it is well spoken. And Elijah said unto the prophets of Baal, choose you one bullock for yourselves, and dress it first, for ye are many, and call on the name of your gods, and put no fire under. Amen. And they went and they took the bullock which was on given them, and they dressed it and called on the name of Baal from morning hot even unto noon, saying, O Baal, hear us. But there was no voice, nor any that answered. And they leaped upon the altar which was made. They leaped upon the altar which was made. They jumped up on the altar which was made. Right? Calling on the God, their false God. Calling on their false God. Right? Come on. Oh, yeah, come, wake up, Baal. Wake up, Baal. Come on. Come on, Baal. Come on, Baal. You can do it. You can do it. You can do it. Right? I'm only doing what the man of God is going to do here. Amen. He's going to mock them. That's what I'm doing. Amen. Hallelujah, somebody. You believe? Amen. Praise God. And Elijah said unto the prophets of Baal, choose you one bullock for yourselves. Amen. And so we understand that they keep calling. Amen. The Bible says in verse 26, from morning even unto noon, O Baal, hear us. But there was no voice, nor any that answered. And they leaped upon the altar which was made. You now see what Elijah says in verse 27. And it came to pass at noon that Elijah mocked them. Praise God, man of God. Hallelujah, somebody. And said, cry aloud. Amen? He's mocking them. Come on, cry some more, guys. Come on, what's wrong with you? Cry louder to Baal. That's what Elijah's saying. Cry, he's mocking them. Cry aloud, for he is a god. Either he's talking. Maybe he's talking to somebody. Hey, the prophet of Baal, maybe he's having a discussion. Maybe on the way, on the road to Damascus, he stopped to have a coffee with somebody. He's mocking them. Come on, amen. He said, oh, he didn't stop there. Oh, maybe he's pursuing. Huh? Maybe he got tied down. He's pursuing. Oh, he's in a journey. Maybe he's on a journey. He's packed up and goes somewhere to see his family. Who knows? Or peradventure, maybe he's falling asleep. Maybe he needs some beauty sleep. You gotta wake him up. Cry louder. Come on, you gotta cry louder. Come on, come on, come on, come on. He's gonna eat. Come on. He's mocking them. And must be awaked. Come on.
The man of God waited from morning to noon. We're not done yet. Here's verse 27. And they cried aloud and cut themselves after their manner with knives and lancets till the blood gushed out upon them. Now the cutting of blood's coming out. It's looking nasty and gory. And it came to pass, and when midday was past, and they prophesied until the time of the evening sacrifice. You got to understand that they were crying out from morning to noon. From noon, amen, to the evening sacrifice. Hours and hours and hours and hours and hours. Hours, calling upon Baal, the false god, amen. Now, the man of God, amen, hallelujah, the Bible says here, and they prophesied until the time of the evening, to the time of the offering of the evening sacrifice, when there was neither voice, nor any to answer, nor any that regarded. Not a whisper, not a word. Verse 30, I love it. And Elijah said unto all the people, come near unto me. Ooh, glory be to God, somebody. Ooh, hallelujah. Hallelujah. And Elijah said unto all the people, come near unto me. And all the people came near unto him, and he prepared the altar of the Lord. Amen. That was broken down. And Elijah took 12 stones according to the number of the tribes of the sons of Jacob, unto whom the word of the Lord came, saying, Israel shall be thy name. And with the stones, he built an altar in the name of Jehovah God the Lord. Amen. And he made a trench above the altar as great as would contain 2 measures of seed. And he put the wood in order and cut the bullock in pieces and laid him on the wood and said, fill 4 barrels with water and pour it on the burnt sacrifice and on the wood. And he said, and they did that, right? And he said, do it the second time. Boy, the thing's saturated with water. And they did it the second time. And he said, do it the third time. Hallelujah. And they did it the third time. Hallelujah, somebody. And it came to pass at the time of the offering of the evening sacrifice. But Elijah the prophet, amen, came near and said, Lord God of Abraham, Isaac and of Israel, let it be known this day that thou art God in Israel, and that I am thy servant, and that I have done all these things at thy word. Hear me, O Lord, hear me, that this people may know that thou art the Lord God, and that thou hast turned their heart back again. Then the fire of the Lord fell and consumed the burnt sacrifice and the wood and the stones and licked up the water that was in the trench. And when all the people saw it, they fell on their faces. Amen. Hallelujah. It's right. Amen. Somebody shout and praise God. Amen. Hallelujah. They fell on their faces, the Bible says. Amen. That's what they did. Hallelujah. Before God, amen, they were deceived. But thank God there was still somebody that was standing in the gap. Amen. He said, I'm the only one left. Even though there were 7,000 didn't bow down the bell, he said, no, I know who God is. I know who God is. I serve the true and living God. Amen. And they said, the Lord, he is God. He is the God. The Lord, he is the God. Not Baal. Not Chemosh. Not hallelujah, not Shiva, amen, not Ganush, hallelujah, somebody, amen, hallelujah, some not Allah, amen, but the God of Abraham, the God of Isaac, the God of Jacob, he is the true and the living God, hallelujah, the Lord Jesus Christ, he's the true God in eternal life. Little children, keep yourselves from idols, amen. Now they go and they bow their face before God and say, he is the true and living God, the Lord, he is the Lord, he is the God, amen. And Elijah said unto them, take the prophets of Baal, let not one of them escape. And they took them, and Elijah brought them down to the brook Kishon and slew them there. Imagine that. The Lord, he is God. Amen? We're not serving a false God here. We're serving the true and the living God. Amen? Over and over again. Throughout history, we've seen this. Amen? God showing up to be the one and true and only true God. Amen? I'm not going to go into all the details of the rest of every incident that's ever happened in the Bible, but it's all of it's amazing. Amen?
But the reality is, we're serving the one and only true God that got to get into your spirit. Amen? This is not a God of wood and stone that can't hear. Amen? Now we go, amen, to the book of Daniel for a moment. Amen? Hallelujah. The book of Daniel for a moment. Amen. Hallelujah. Thank you, Jesus. And we're going to go, amen, and discuss, amen, and look at the issue of Shadrach, Meshach, and Abednego. Amen. This is one of the most popular events of all the Bible. Amen. Shadrach, Meshach, and Abednego. Amen. And discuss and find out exactly what happened with these great men of God. Amen. As they did not bow down to Baal, amen, or rather bow down to the idol that Nebuchadnezzar set up. Amen. Praise the Lord. Amen. So what we find here, amen, in Daniel, amen, we go to Daniel chapter number, I believe it's number 3, amen. And we go into talking about here in Daniel chapter 3, how they chose not, amen, to bow down to the image that Nebuchadnezzar set up, amen. And so he set up the image. I'm not going to go into all of it, but we don't have the time. But he set up the image, amen, and he commanded Shadrach, Meshach, and Abednego to worship the image. Nebuchadnezzar says in verse 14 of Daniel chapter 3, spake and said unto them, it is a true Shadrach, Meshach, and Abednego, do not ye serve my gods, nor worship the golden image which I have set up. He says, now if you be ready to hear at what time the music, and he talks about the harp, the sackbut, the psalter, the dulcimer, and all kinds of music, amen, you should fall down and worship the image, you'll be okay. But if you don't, you'll be cast into the burning fiery furnace in verse 15. Amen. And he says, and who is that God that shall deliver you? You never say those kind of things. Don't put God to the test. Amen? And then Shadrach, Meshach, and Abednego says, amen? We don't be careful to answer you in this matter. Verse 16, but if it be so, if our God whom we serve is able to deliver us from the burning fiery furnace, and he will deliver us out of thine hand. But if not, be known unto thee, O king, that we will not serve thy gods nor worship the golden image which thou hast set up. So we're not going to do nothing you say. Amen? We're not going to worship false idols. So he sets up the image, and they don't bow down. What happens to them? Amen? They are thrown into the burning fiery furnace, right? What happens? Amen? Nothing happens to them. They're not burned. Amen? Hallelujah. The Bible says, and he commanded the most mighty men that they and his army bind Shadrach, Meshach, and Abednego, verse 20, and cast them into the burning fiery furnace. Amen? And these three men, Shadrach, Meshach, and Abednego, fell down, bound in the midst of the burning fiery furnace. Hallelujah. Praise God. Verse 24 says, then Nebuchadnezzar, the king, was astonished and rose up in haste and spake and said unto his counsel, did not we cast three men bound into the midst of the fire? They answered and said unto thee, unto the king, true, O king. Amen. And he answered and said, lo, I see four men loose walking in the midst of the fire, and they have no hurt, and the form of the fourth is like the Son of God. Amen. Who's there with you in the fire? The Lord Jesus Christ. Amen. And they said, even if he doesn't deliver us, we're not going to serve your false gods. Amen? What happens in the end? Praise God. God delivers them out of the burning fiery furnace. Amen? The Bible says that in verse 27, amen, the bodies of the fire had no power, nor was an hair of their head singed, neither were their coats changed, nor the smell of fire had passed on them. Then Nebuchadnezzar spake and said, blessed be the God of Shadrach, Meshach, and Abednego, who hath sent his angel and delivered his servants that trusted in him, and have changed the body, the king's word, and yielded their bodies that they might not serve nor worship any God except their own God, which is the true God. Amen? There is no God like him. Amen? Even he says that. Therefore, I make a decree that every people, nation, and language which speak anything amiss against the God of Shadrach, Meshach, and Abednego shall be cut in pieces, and their houses shall be made a dunghill, because there is no God that can deliver after this sort. No God that can deliver after this sort. See, the Christians were called atheists at the time of the first century. You know why they were called atheists? You know why they were called atheists? We were called atheists. Because we didn't believe in the false gods of this world. Amen? We believed in only the one and true God. We didn't believe in the gods of Rome. Amen? We didn't believe in the gods of Caesar. Amen? Or of the world. We believed in the only one and true God. Amen? So they would call Christians atheists. And we didn't believe in their false gods. And we still don't. Amen?
They don't exist. The Bible says they can't taste, they can't touch, they can't, amen, see, amen. They that make them are like unto them, the idols, amen. If you turn with me to the book of Job for a moment here, hallelujah. The Bible says this in the book of Jonah, rather, I'm sorry, book of Jonah, amen. Chapter number 2 and verse 8. The Bible says, they that observe lying vanities forsake their own mercy. What is a lying vanity? A lying vanity is an idol, amen, that the heathen worship. They're lying. Why are they called lying vanities? Because they're a lie. They can't help you. They can't deliver you. They can't save you. They can't speak to you. They can't touch you. They can't hear you. They're dead. The idols are dead. But not the true and the living God of the Holy Bible. He's alive, amen. Hallelujah. And so now we understand, we go back to the time, amen, of Hezekiah and Sennacherib, amen, where he said, oh, we look at all the nations, they couldn't deliver you, and look what God did to, amen, the Assyrians destroy them, amen, when the angel of the Lord came, and are you hearing what I'm preaching, amen, somebody? Hallelujah, we're talking about the true and the living God, amen, and his prophets, his word that's come to pass to the exact detail. And so now, amen, we go back to Romans 1 for a moment, amen, Romans chapter number 1, and it talks about a nation. What happens to a nation when they want their idols, when they want their sin, when they want their abomination, when they want, amen, their own gods, and they form and fashion their own God according to their own likeness, amen, and that's what they're doing today. Hallelujah, the other day I was in a store. Just yesterday, as a matter of fact. Just yesterday. Witnessing to a young lady there. She's in the men's section. And Aaron and I started witnessing. Would you like a gospel tract? She said, no. And then she said, you know, I got my own God. I serve God in my own way. She said, I'm gay. She said, she's gay. And as we got talking, she kept speaking and saying, you know, I understand what you're saying, but I know one day, hopefully, you never know, I might repent, something like that. So I caught on to that. I said, might repent. I said, praise God. I said, you can repent. I said, the answer is Jesus Christ. You've got to turn from your sins. So while I know my grandmother tells me that God loves me, I'm a Catholic and this and that. Yes, God loved you, but he loved us all on the cross, but God's wrath is upon you. We just read in Romans chapter 1, right? Because of the fact you're in your sin. But God doesn't want you to die in your sin. That's why he died on the cross. Amen? That you could be saved, you could be delivered, you could be set free from your homosexuality, lesbianism, transgenderism, amen, whatever, bisexuality, whatever sin it is, homosexual, all that, you could be delivered. And she was listening. But she said, I worship God in my own way. That's an idol, amen? That is the vanity of the Gentiles. That's the, amen, that is the God of most people in this world today. They don't worship the true God of the Bible. They're worshiping their own self. That's what an idol really is. It's the worship of self, the worship of self. Amen, somebody? When the Antichrist puts up the image in the temple that's going to be constructed during the time of the tribulation, in Revelation chapter number 13, the Bible talks about, amen, that he's going to make everyone that's on the earth at that time, he's going to force them to worship the image of the beast. And whoever will not worship the image of the beast will be put to death. Just turn with me for a moment. We're going to get back here to Romans 1 again. But this is the worship of the beast. Amen. Revelation 13. Amen. Praise God. When you get this, say praise the Lord. Amen. So Revelation 13, amen. The Bible says here, in verse number 14, amen, go back a few verses so we get the context of it. Verse 11, and behold, and I beheld another beast coming out of the earth, and he had two horns like a lamb, and he spake as a dragon, and he exerciseth all the power of the first beast before him, and causeth the earth and them which dwell therein to worship the first beast, whose deadly wound was healed, and he doeth great wonders, so that he maketh fire come down from heaven on the earth in the sight of men, and deceiveth them that dwell on the earth by the means of those miracles which he had power to do in the sight of the beast, saying to them that dwell on the earth that they should make an image to the beast which had the womb by a sword and did live. Verse 15. And he had power to give life unto the beast, to the image of the beast, that the image of the beast should both speak and cause that as many as would not worship the image of the beast should be killed. And he caused all, both small and great, rich and poor, free and bond, to receive a mark in the right hand or in their foreheads,
that no man might by himself say, he that hath the mark of the name of the beast or the number of his name. Here is wisdom. Let him that hath understanding count the number of the beast, for it is the number of man, and his number 666. 666. I remember when I was a kid, all these heavy metal groups would come out singing, you know, the mark of the beast, and they're singing 666 and all happy about it and everything. Reason why they're all happy, because it's the number of man. To them, it's wonderful, because it's the number of man. It's the number to show that, amen, that man is in control of so-called his own destiny. The man will worship himself. Man was made on the sixth day. Man was made on the sixth day. And it's the worship man being made on the sixth day. Seven is six is one short of seven. Seven's God's number of perfection. Three is another number of perfection. So you have six, six, six. Man saying, I hate you. I hate you. I hate you. I worship me. I worship me. I worship me. I reject Jesus Christ. I reject Jesus Christ. I reject Jesus Christ. That's what man is saying every time. Three, three, six, six, six. I don't want him. I want God. And I'm going to show that I want myself and I want to worship self forever. Put the mark on my right hand. Right top of my forehead. That's what man is saying. I don't want God. I don't want him. And the Bible says, they that receive the mark of the beast, there's no return. Revelation chapter 14, amen, talks about it. Verse 9, and the third angel followed them, saying with a loud voice, if any man worship the beast in his image and receive his mark in his forehead or in his hand, the same shall drink of the wrath of the wine of the wrath of God. They will be in hell forever. Can't get the mark of the beast and say, oh, I don't want that mark anymore. I mean, we know that the church won't be here. The true church of Jesus Christ will be gone. Will be gone to heaven when the rapture comes. Amen. Then there'll be 7 years of tribulation on this earth. We won't be here. But the Bible says, amen, that the Antichrist is going to set up this image. Satan keeps wanting to bring back idolatry all the time. Because God hates it. Remember what's the verse thing that God said to Moses, amen, on the top of Mount Sinai? Thou shalt have no other gods before me. Thou shalt not make any image of anything. Glory to God. Amen, somebody. Hallelujah. Well, that's only your God. No, that's the God of the Jews and the Gentiles. Amen. Doesn't that say that in Romans? Amen, somebody. Is he the God of the Jews only? No, the Bible says he's the God of the Gentiles. Amen. He's the only one God that created the heavens and the earth. Amen, somebody. And so we get back to this, amen, as we get ready to close here. Amen, Romans chapter number 1. But we're just go for a moment to Romans chapter, amen, number 3 for a moment. Amen, as the Holy Ghost through the Apostle Paul, amen, is writing to the church at Rome. Amen. Verse 29, as he the God of the Jews only, is he not also of the Gentiles? Yes, of the Gentiles also. Amen, somebody. He's the God of the Jews, the God of the Gentiles. He made the heavens and the earth. All things were made by him, and without him was nothing made that was made. The Bible says, in the beginning was the Word. Turn me to John's Gospel chapter 1. We're going to get back to Romans 1 in a moment. John's Gospel chapter 1. Amen. Hallelujah. As we get ready to close here, we're talking about the true God. Amen. And rejecting him, that will lead to the Antichrist. St. John's Gospel, chapter number 1. The Bible says, in the beginning was the Word, and the Word was with God, and the Word was God. The same was in the beginning with God. All things were made by him, and without him was not anything made that was made. In him was life, and the life was the light of men. The Bible says, verse 14, and the Word was made flesh and dwelt among us, and we beheld his glory, the glory of the only begotten of the Father, full of grace and truth. Amen. The Bible says in verse 17, for the law was given by Moses, but grace and truth came by who? Jesus Christ. No man has seen God at any time. The only begotten Son, which is in the bosom of the Father, he hath declared him. Now hear this. Amen. The Bible tells us, amen, that the true God, amen, is the Lord Jesus Christ, amen, the second person of the triune God. There's the God the Father, God the Holy Ghost, God the Holy Ghost, God the Father, God the Son, God the Holy Ghost. These three are one, the Bible says, amen. We don't believe in three gods like the Mormons do. We believe in one God, three persons, amen, somebody, amen. And in order for us to have the true God, to know that we have the true God, amen,
We have to have Jesus Christ. If we don't have him, we don't have the true God. Amen, somebody. If you don't have him, you don't have the Father. The Bible says, amen. Amen. He said, I am the way, the truth, and the life. No man cometh unto the Father but by me. Amen. If you don't have Jesus Christ as the Son of God, you don't have God. You are yet in your sins. Amen, somebody. He rose from the dead. Amen. On the third day, according to the Holy Scriptures, as we just had Easter there, amen, a couple weeks back, he was seen of Cephas, seen of about 500 brethren at one time, and then last of all, seen of the Apostle Paul, amen, on the road to Damascus. Amen, somebody. All the evidence of his resurrection. This is the true God. The Bible says an eternal life. If you don't have Jesus Christ, you are in your sins. Now, you have all these secret groups, you know, the Masons and the groups, Theosophy, and all these different secret societies, amen, just like Satan, amen? Satan's the one in charge of all that. He said to Adam and Eve, you know, if God said you can't eat of the trees of the garden, said, no, but the tree in the midst of the garden, we can't eat thereof. God said, well, if we eat thereof, we shall surely die. He said, thou shalt not surely die. God knows that in the day that you eat thereof, you become as gods. Did a thing on Mormonism a few days ago. And the Mormons believe that ideology. They believe that if they keep their Mormon doctrine, amen, and all their covenants and their commandments and all those different things, they could be elevated, amen, to the highest form of heaven. And then you have to have a wife to go up to the highest form of heaven, and to be a Mormon god, you have to be married. And then you can learn the principles and become a god yourself with your own planet, amen, with your own spirit babies and all that mess, amen. They believe that God, the God of the Bible, was once a man, and he learned to become God. This is what Satan was saying. God know that ye the fruit thereof, ye shall become as gods, knowing evil. You become like God. God figured out all before you. Did that happen? No, we died. Sin came into the world, amen? And death by sin, amen? And so death passed upon all men for all of sin. And as a result of that, amen, man started worshiping what? Idols. Started going after sin. Started going after abomination. Here now, as we finish in Romans chapter 1, the Bible says, amen, as man goes to his lowest degree, amen, and goes and starts worshiping idols, what happens to him? The Bible says in verse 26, for this cause God gave them up unto vile affections, for even the women to change the natural use unto that which is against nature, lesbianism. Women say, now I'm going to go after what I want to do. I'm going to go after the lust of my own heart. Amen. I'm going to go after another woman instead of a man. When her body was made by God to be with a man, not a woman. And the Bible goes on to say, and likewise also the men leaving the natural use of the woman burned in the lust one toward another, men with men working that which is unseemly, and receiving in themselves that recompense of the air which was meet. Men say, I don't want the woman anymore. I want to be with a man. This is what they said, and this is what they did. And when does this happen in society? It happens when people say, I no longer want to retain God in my knowledge anymore. I want to worship me. I want to worship me. Yeah? It's all about me. It's all about self. Self-help. Self-this. Self-that. Men shall be lovers of their own self in the last days, 2 Timothy chapter 3. Walking after their own lusts. When you do that, you're serving your own God. People say, oh, well, you know, God loves me just the way I am. That's your own God. God doesn't love you the way you are. If he loved you the way you are, Christ wouldn't have to die. What a lie. God says, repent of your sins. Amen, somebody? God loved you and me so much that he commands us to turn from our sins, because the wages of sin is death. It will lead to damnation. And when you want to worship an idol, amen, when you're worshiping these idols, amen, your mind is being altered, amen, your mind's being changed. Now we got people, amen, in churches, amen, going after yoga. What is yoga? Yoga is the worship of the Hindu god Brahman. And yoga means to yoke. To unite, to yoke, to join with the absolute, the ultimate and absolute God of Hinduism, and that is the universe, like Spinoza believed. Eh?
This pantheistic understanding of God is everything and everybody. He's in the nature and the nature worship. And now you got these environmentalists, amen. They worship the nature, the Wiccans and all these different kinds. Nothing wrong with cleaning up the environment. We want to drink clean water. We want to breathe, amen, good air, amen. Who doesn't want to do that, amen? I remember back in the 70s, we'd go to McDonald's, amen, I was just a little boy. You know, like 4 or 5 or whatever. And in early 80s, I remember going to McDonald's, and after you eat McDonald's, everybody did this. Not just my parents, but everybody did it. Wind on the window and take it out full garbage and throw the works of it outside the window. And everybody did that back then. Eh? You remember that? Then they started passing laws, $500 for littering. And nobody started doing it after a while, right? But that was good. We don't want junk all over the place, amen? But you got these environmentalists, what do they do? Is earth worship, amen? They worship the sun, they worship the trees, they worship the grass, they worship this, they worship the tree, they worship all these things in nature, amen? They worship the creature rather than the creator who's blessed forever, amen, somebody. And when they go that way, they find there's no right or wrong. I can be a man if I'm I can be a woman if I'm a man, and it could be a woman, and I can be a woman, amen? I can be a man if I'm a woman. It's so confusing sometimes. I could be a woman if I'm a man, and I could be a man if I'm a woman. All this kind of garbage, it's a lie. You can't. That's why the Bible says, amen, who change the truth of God into a lie. When it comes, when I leave the true God and worship this idol, and the idol could just be, I don't worship that. It's the idol of self. That's why the mark of the beast is the number of man. It's me. I don't need you, God. The Tower of Babel, we don't need you, God. Huh? God confounds the languages. Now Christ dies. I don't need Christ. Huh? Now, amen. So the Bible, the mystery of iniquity doth already work. Only he who now letteth will let until he be taken out of the way. The mystery, the secret societies are looking for that mystery. Amen. Looking for it. Are looking for that secret knowledge. Where can I find it? I can find it. And then what will happen? Amen. Then shall that wicked be revealed. They're going to find that secret that they wanted. Where is it? The Antichrist. Well, we found it already. Hallelujah. Christ, the knowledge of God and the wisdom of God. Amen, somebody? Hallelujah. Amen. Amen. Like the apostle said, amen. We have found him of whom Moses and the prophets have talked about. Jesus Christ, amen. He is the true God and eternal life. Little children, keep yourselves from idols. Amen, somebody. Keep yourselves from the false idols of this world. Don't be involved with Hinduism. Amen. With yoga. Amen. It will transform your mind into universalism. Or rather into the universal understanding that all religions are okay. It's a lie. Talked to a man the other day, Hindu. And he said to me, all religions are okay. I said, well, what about truth? He walked on. He didn't want to. How can all religions be okay? Makes no sense. Islam says that Christ didn't die. Christianity says he did. Right? Hinduism says there's reincarnation. Christianity says there's resurrection. We all can't. That doesn't make any sense. How can we all be right? Huh? It's ridiculous. This is right. Jesus says, thy word is truth, amen? And it's only his word. And if you're not worshiping the Lord Jesus Christ, if you do not believe he's the Son of God, if you do not believe he rose from the dead, if you do not believe that he's the only way to heaven, if you do not believe he's the only escape from hell, if you do not believe that he's up in heaven right now coming again, amen, that he's God in flesh, you will die in your sins. You don't know the true and living God, and you're on your way to a devil's hell forever. It doesn't have to be that way. People can come to Christ and be saved, amen? That's what happens. People's hearts have to change, and now society's gone the way, amen, of homosexuality, transgenderism, lesbianism, and bisexuality. And we see in Romans here, that's what happens to a world that forgets God when they no longer want Jesus Christ, when they no longer want God, when they no longer want to serve him. And so now, amen, the Bible says here in John's Gospel, 1 John, amen, the Epistle of John, the first Epistle of John, chapter 5, the Bible says here, hallelujah, and we know that the Son of God has come, and
and of giving us an understanding, amen, that we may know him that is true, and we are in him that is true, amen, even in the Son, Jesus Christ. This is the true God and eternal life. Little children, keep yourselves from idols. Praise God. Amen. Praise the Lord. Forgot to turn it on. Yeah, sorry. Praise God. Everybody watching can't hear me. Everybody watching can't hear me. I apologize. The thing didn't turn on. Amen. But that's how it goes. I mean, God is good. I feel, you want me to preach the whole thing again? Amen. Didn't go. It didn't go. No volume. Amen. Praise God. Well, God is good. Amen.

The Bible teaches us, amen, that Jesus Christ is the true God and eternal life, and it's leading people to the Antichrist. When they don't want God and they don't want Christ, they don't want to acknowledge salvation in him, it's going to lead them to the Antichrist. Because of the fact that man wants to sit up an idol that can't speak, that can't hear, that can't touch. And then the Bible says, amen, they worship the creature more than the creator. And when they worship the creature more than the creator, what happens to them in the end? They start, it's the actual worship of self. They are on the wide gate that leads to destruction. You can worship anything you want. Love anything you want. Do anything you want. It will never lead to heaven. It'll always lead to hell. Always. And so the Bible teaches us, amen, that he is a true God and eternal life, Jesus Christ. So if you can be in Islam, but if you don't know Jesus Christ, you're not worshiping the true God. I didn't say that. The Bible says that. We love the Muslim people. We love everybody. You may say, well, I'm Jewish. I have the true God of Israel. No, you don't have the true God of Israel. If you don't have Jesus Christ, you do not have the true God of Israel. Simple as that. Jesus said to the Jews, if you do not know that I am he, you will die in your sins. This is not anti-Semitism. We love the Jews, amen? Because of the fact, amen, Jesus was Jew. The apostles were Jews, amen? All the prophets were Jewish. Listen, they say the same thing to their own people. Because of the fact that they don't want the people to believe a lie and be damned. And so if you do not worship the true God and reject him, it will lead you to the Antichrist. It will lead you to damnation. It will lead you not to salvation. It will lead you to worshiping the image of the beast according to Revelation 13. It will lead you away from God. And this is what was happening right now. All these churches saying, oh, well, we don't need to listen to the Bible. We can support, amen, homosexuality. We can be affirming. They're not worshiping the God of the Bible. They're worshiping a false God. Or saying that, oh, you can be divorced and remarried. It's fine. You're not worshiping the God of the Bible. You can go ahead and fornicate with your boyfriend and girlfriend. You're not worshiping the God of the Bible. Oh, you can go ahead and smoke and steal and kill and lie. You're not worshiping the God. The Bibles are professing themselves to know God, but in their works they deny him. They're leading themselves to who? There's a reason why the Antichrist is called the man of sin. Son of perdition. Everybody who walks after sin is being led in his direction, the Antichrist, and will die in their sins and ultimately be led to worship the image of the beast if they're alive during the time of the Antichrist, which is essentially the image of us, right? It's the worship of self. And Satan will give you whatever you want. Oh, here it is. Your lust. Everything's good. God loves you, and he doesn't want you to die in your sins and says, no, turn from it. Hallelujah. In his loving mercy. Amen. Turn from your iniquity. Repent. Change your mind. Oh, I don't want to hear repent. Repent is a wonderful word. It means I can be saved. It means I don't have to go to hell. It means I can receive God's love, his mercy, and his grace. Amen. And I can receive the true and living God, the Lord Jesus Christ. But if you do not have Jesus Christ, you have an idol. You have a false religion. You have a false religion. Oh, I don't want to hear that. Oh, the world doesn't want to hear that. Who cares what they want to hear? One day you'll hear, depart from me, ye that work iniquity. Amen? If you do not know him. You want to hear that? Or would you rather hear, amen, come unto me, all ye that labor. Amen? And I heavy laden, and I will give you rest. Christ will give you rest. But it's only the true God, which is Jesus Christ, and not the idols of this perverse world. I'm not talking about a oneness God in the sense that some people believe that Jesus is the Father, he's the Son, he's the Holy Ghost. No, there's one God and three persons, but he is a true God, and you can't get to the true God but through him. If you don't have the Son, you don't have the Father, and it's simple as that. You don't have him. You have to have the Son in order to have salvation. Let's all stand. Amen. The Bible talks about, amen, that it will lead souls to the Antichrist who reject the true and living God. You can accept the Lord today. You can be saved by the grace of God and be ready to go to heaven and not go to hell through the Lord.